0: 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We'll carry that live on The Ticket. 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
3: 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Well, that will do it. Thank you very much for everything that you contributed today, which was your ears. Thank you for your ears. We'll do it again tomorrow. I think coming up next, Jay King in the top 10 will grace your presence with the greatest moments of The Ticket Day. So check out what Jay has to offer. And in the meantime, have a very safe and pleasant Monday evening. And we will be back at it tomorrow. So we'll see you then. Bye now. Toodaloo, mother effers. Keep blessing hard.
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7: A better life with Dr. Sanjay Gupta.
8: There are lots of things you can measure to get an idea of how healthy you are at any given moment. Temperature, heart rate, blood pressure, just to name a few. But how about how healthy you will be and how long you're likely to live? According to a new study out of the University at Buffalo, two simple strength tests are pretty accurate at predicting longevity in older women. One is hand grip strength, and the other is how quickly people can stand up from a seated position without using their arms. By the way, I remember interviewing former President Jimmy Carter when he was quite old and being really impressed how he just popped out of the chair without using his arms. Not a lot of older people can actually do that. But I think the message here is that maintaining strength as you age is going to help you perform everyday activities, but also help you avoid injury and stay independent. I'm Dr. Sanjay Gupta, helping you live a better life.
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0: The Texas Rangers wrapped up their four-game series with the Seattle Mariners this afternoon with a 7-2 win, taking 3 out of 4 from the M's. They now sit with a 2.5-game lead in the AL West. Texas had 4 homers in the game, 2 from Jock Peterson and 1 from Jake Berger and Ezekiel Duran. Manager Skip Schumacher on his leadoff hitter.
1: Jock moving into the leadoff spot. He's been as good as anybody in the league in the leadoff spot. I mean, the power combination with on base has been incredibly impressive. He's on fire since then. It's been fun to watch. And this is the Jock that we all remembered anyway.
0: Rangers back tomorrow in Tampa to face the Rays. Former Cowboys quarterback Will Grier is headed back to Dallas, this time joining the coaching staff as an offensive assistant. Grier retired on July 15th after a short stint with the Panthers. And he also spent 3 seasons in Dallas over 2 stints from 2021 to 2024. And two-time Pro Bowl defensive tackle Vita Vea has requested a trade out of Tampa Bay. This comes off the news that Vea and the Buccaneers have stalled on talks of a contract extension. The 31-year-old is in the final year of a 4-year, $87 million contract. He's set to earn $17 million this season, but none of that money is guaranteed. I'm Jay King on Sports Radio. Oh, that's the ticket ticker. I'm Jay King on Sports Radio 96.7 and 1310. 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
0: Happy Monday to you, and might I welcome you back in once again to The Ticket Top 10 as I'm here to kick off the start of a brand new week. I'm your host, Jay King, back here as the last line of defense, as I'm currently the only one left around these studios. And as always, this is the show taking all of today's best moments across all shows and condensing it into one while we blast it from the control room of Top of Victory Park. And coming up tonight in the show, on This Morning with the Musers, LeBron James made his decision to head to Philadelphia, and then they check in with their favorite sports radio show in Philly, the Touchdown Brothers, to see how they're handling that news. On the world's most dangerous midday show, Donovan Lewis and Matt McLaren see how LeBron found himself back in the Eastern Conference once again, and then see how a local Dallas athlete legend is retiring. From 1 to 3 for the Sweet Spot with Sean Bass and David Mino, Rangers, Rangers, Rangers as they wrap up their 4-game series with the Mariners during the show. And coming up on the Hardline 5.0, Corby Davidson, Bob Sturm, and Dave Lane see the latest in the NFL today as training camps are beginning to get underway. They see if the Klay Thompson Mavs buyout rumor has any legs, and then finish up with a visit to Dave Land. But first, leading off tonight, let's start with the Musers as they got the chance to speak with Texas Rangers manager Skip Schumacher today before their finale with the Mariners.
3: This is a big series, you and the Mariners battling for first place most of the season. Started off really well for you guys on Friday and Saturday. That one yesterday, that was a tough one though, wasn't it?
4: That's a good way to put it. Yes. yeah. Anytime you have the lead in the seventh inning, you know, you feel pretty good about, you know, your back end relievers and hoping to get to the finish line and, you know, 2 outs. And, you know, unfortunately we left the pitch kind of over the middle, and that's just kind of, you know, the part of the game that's tough, but it's all about how you respond and how you come back. And so today going into the yard, we feel pretty good about where we're at. And hopefully we can come back and take the series.
5: How encouraged are you at the way your team has played the last couple of months and take it into the first couple of games of this series and even the first, you know, 6 innings of yesterday? In the last couple of months, if you start late May, you have one of the best records in Major League Baseball. Just what have you seen in the big picture since late May with your club?
4: Well, I think we've recovered and kind of held with all the injuries that we've had. I mean, we've had some significant injuries. I think Wyatt Langford and Corey Seager have played like 25% of the games total together the whole year. And when you're counting on some of these big guys producing and helping your team win the majority of the games and not having them, it's going to be challenging. And it's a credit to our front office. It's a credit to our minor league system to get guys up here that have kind of filled in these voids. And not only filled in, but done a fantastic job. I mean, you think about Ezekiel Duran at shortstop filling in and playing multiple positions, but shortstop has been just an incredible, doing an incredible job there. Nicky Lopez at second base. And then when you do get a Wyatt Langford back, my goodness, how good is he? Just an MVP caliber guy and playing hurt. It's just been fantastic to watch. And then I don't think anybody had Jacob Latz, you know, on their bingo card as an all-star closer. So, you know, where would we be without him? You know, we've been using him multiple innings in seventh, eighth, ninth inning and getting, you know, seven outs sometimes. I mean, it's been really incredible. And, so overall big picture, I mean, I think, you know, it's been a lot of system wins and, which I think is encouraging and, you know, hopefully we get some of these big boys back and, see how good we are.
3: When you took over here and when we had you on earlier in the season, talked a lot about clubhouse chemistry and how important that is. And everything that we see and hear about this team, they seem unified. Seems like you've got a good thing going. How would you rate the chemistry right now and what you've been building?
4: Well, the only thing that outpredicts projections is culture. And so you have to have this culture and this belief that you can win every single day. And one guy can mess this whole thing up. Luckily we don't have that guy. So we're very fortunate, you know, with, you know, how CY and Ross, you know, go through free agency and draft and, develop, you know, we don't have any bad people in our clubhouse. So that part is really good. So when you're going through kind of these ups and downs, whether it's wins and losses or, injured players, it's just, you just kind of next man up type of mentality. And we always feel like we have enough to win today. So that part has been very, very encouraging and, you know, been fun to watch kind of develop throughout the course of the season. And our staff has done a really good job as well as, you know, trying to provide that type of culture of atmosphere every single day, especially after like a tough loss like yesterday.
5: This is Skip Schumacher, Rangers manager, with us here on The Ticket. One more big one with the Mariners this afternoon at Globe Life. Who would you say helped sell that type of culture to the clubhouse? Has it just been a collective work of, as you said, just a group of a bunch of good guys? Or were there a couple of veterans who, as you were saying in the spring, really celebrate your teammates' success and that whole idea? Who's helped you with that?
4: I think there's a couple guys, but I think, you know, Brandon Nimmo comes to mind. I think he's been the guy that's, you know, kind of been that encourager and really helped these young guys try to figure out who, you know, they are as a major leaguer, how to game plan, how to prepare, what a major leaguer really looks like in their preparation and daily work and their post game work. He's been fantastic. You know, what a great trade that was for us. Didn't really know who I was getting at the time. And my goodness, are we

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1: In the weirdness of maybe the whole American League, but specifically your division, when those three teams were all expected to be above 500 or way above 500, what has kept everybody in this division right around 500?
2: I think that's why I love playing this game. You just don't know what's going to happen each year. I think that's the beauty of it. Again, projections are projections. They're all nice. I mean, there's projections when I'm going through, you know, game plans before the game, and I promise you they don't always work out as much as you want them to. So I think it's, you know, there's different teams going through different things. And then, you know, how fast can you, you know, fix them or whatever it is in our position, how fast can we get healthy to make a run at this thing? I don't really concern myself with, you know, what other teams are going through. If I do that, then I'm missing out on something that, you know, we're dealing with. So, but I do think there's just a lot of teams that have strengths in certain departments and are weak in certain departments, and whether that's health or just performance, you know, based. And I think that's why the division is the way it's going right now.
3: How pleased were you? As I mentioned, the bigger picture of the last 2 months, but even in this series, you've had big hits. You've had some great defensive plays. You had some really good pitching. Even base running situation was really big and helped getting you a 3-1 lead yesterday. As a manager, it just appears that things seem to be falling into place with your team. You're doing a lot of things better than you did at the beginning of the season.
2: Well, you don't know who your team is yet at the beginning of the season. And some of the guys that, you know, have come up or have filled in for, you know, different guys because of injury, you know, had different profiles and different strengths. And, you know, when you have some guys that come up that are, you know, like the Nicky Lopez's of the world who have very good bat to ball skills and can run the bases and are very smart and instinctual, and Zeke Duran now playing every day, the lineup looks different. Evan Carter, you know, getting on base more, the lineup looks different. So I think there's just a number of different things. The developing never stops at the major league level. You know, you can talk about, we just talked about Evan Carter, of him, you know, learning how to bunt more this year. I think it's been, you know, a topic that, you know, we have been encouraging and reminding people that he's still in his early 20s, that he's going to be really, really good, and he's not a finished product. But that's exciting for coaches and managers like myself, because we all know that these guys want to get better, and guys are constantly evolving and trying to get better. So when you're looking at, you know, the roster, it's always changing based on injuries or send downs or send ups or whatever it is. You know, how can we best utilize the roster that's been given to us? And that's always, you know, on top of my mind.
4: Rangers took 3 out of 4. They built some momentum as AL West leaders, and they're scoring runs. So vibes are kind of high right now. And let's keep those vibes high, as coming up next for number 9, we'll join the invasion as LeBron James is headed to Philadelphia.
5: And the NBA's long nightmare was finally over. They can figure out the schedule. They can move forward with all business because the king made his choice. And he decided that he is going to play at least one more year, potentially two, it sounds like, in Philadelphia.
6: We talked about this Thursday as we lounged around late night in Vegas. My buddy, whose birthday we were celebrating, Everett, we started talking about LeBron and basketball and where is he going to go. And he thought it was going to be Cleveland. And I said, I think if it's for pure basketball reasons, it should be Philadelphia. If he wants to, you know, hey, I want to finish where it all started, of course, Cleveland. If I want to have some fun playing in my last year and I want to play with guys or my buddies, it was going to be Golden State.
5: Right.
6: And we just kind of had a list in our minds about, okay, if it's pure basketball reasons that you want to go and you want to try and win, Philadelphia and Miami made the most sense. And so it didn't surprise me that he chose Philadelphia. It did surprise me that the

0: 2-year, $8 million contract is what he got. Because we talked about, you know, that dude, if there's anyone who is concerned and worried about his legacy and his place in history, it's LeBron James. Don't get any of that other stuff twisted. Yeah. That dude is probably trying every day to think about when are they going to finally think or realize that I'm the greatest in the history of this game. And he wants to be labeled as that as he leaves this thing.
1: Right.
0: So we have established this ring culture here that drives me bananas. It drives me crazy. That dude does not need another championship to cement his legacy and what exactly what he did in this league. One of the few dudes that had all the hype in the world coming in and matched it and lived up to it. He did that. So I think what we're talking about now and all the talking head shows talking about who's the greatest, and that's the conversation everyone has, and it, well, Jordan has 6 rings and LeBron 4, so there you go. That's it. Just doesn't make any sense. That's so dumb. Anyway, it's the right decision, I think, to make if he wants to go out and say, man, you want to talk about being a part of a team that has immediately now has a chance to win a championship? It's those dudes. That starting five is insane.
1: It is. It really is.
0: Edgecombe, Maxey, Jaylen Brown, LeBron, and Embiid? My goodness, that's crazy. Nuts, man. Now, they're trying their best to see what they can work around as far as, I know KCP is joining Philadelphia on a kind of a reduced deal, and it still is going to have those guys kind of bumping up against that second apron. But they're going to have to do, and if we want to just start talking about Philadelphia and basketball reasons, they're going to have to find a more capable center behind Embiid.
1: Because he's injured all the time.
0: Yeah, right. You can't count on that dude for 60.
1: Right.
0: That's all you can. At 60 at the most, I would say, is what you're going to get out of him. So if you're seriously saying, can they contend? Yeah, they absolutely can. I think the East is wide open. New York's the champions, but I don't think you just automatically pencil them in to say, all right, they can make that run again. They got hot and took advantage of their run. So I think right now, if you say who has the advantage in the East, I think with LeBron going there, it automatically dives towards Philadelphia.
1: Yeah, it's pretty wild to see, like you mentioned, the starting five, and very curious to see the fit of all these pieces together and how LeBron, you would assume, taking the money that he is taking to go there, that he is going to very much understand that he is not, I mean, if Embiid's playing, you're not option 1, 2, you may not be option 3. How is he going to fit when they're all out there together, and how will he acquiesce to the younger guys that are more now in their games, more prominent than what he is? But you're still talking about a dude that averaged 21 points a game last year at 41 years old, which is insane.
0: Can I tell you, I don't think he'll have a problem with that, because it's all for the greater good. If you're winning, I'm pretty sure that's fine.
1: And you know, like, the contract signals that he's going in there with that mindset of, I just want to win a ring.
0: Right.
1: And if I'm the fifth option and I score 12 points a game, then cool. Because he can still distribute the basketball. I mean, he still has that vision and can get other guys involved. It's just, it's wild to see a player like that that's still playing at a level he's capable of playing at truly say, I'm going to take the least amount possible so that I can go and get another ring.
0: I would love to know the dynamic, because it's one basketball, and those guys are scorers. Maxey's a scorer. Embiid's a scorer. Right. Jaylen Brown is a scorer. To say, all right, well, are they going to shave a couple of points per game off of their average for the greater good? They have theirs. Money is no problem right now. They have their money. So if it's all about the team, I think they all can sacrifice a couple of buckets to make sure that everything is just clicking. And it's going to take a minute, I think, for them to get going. They may start the season out 7-7 or something like that and go, all right, but once they figure this out and what everyone's role is going to be, then that team is going to skyrocket. I think that was the same thing that happened with the Miami Heat when they had those three guys. Now you just add an extra one to it. To those four guys to say, all right, how are we going to do this? What role are you going to play? Is LeBron going to be a facilitator? And if that's the case, and it takes 5 points off, he averages 15. There's nothing wrong with that.
1: And I don't think he'll care.
0: I don't think so either.
1: But how is all those guys, how will they fit together? Like you said, it probably will take a quarter of the season to figure it out, which really doesn't matter because, as we know, in the NBA playoffs, man, if you just get into the playoffs and then let it unfold, and if they're hitting their peak later in the year, it's probably a benefit to them.
0: They signed Dean Wade, who played in Cleveland. That is a good power forward off the bench. They drafted Filon, the guard from Alabama, right, who's a good point guard. So, man, I think they just need a couple of other depth players. They got KCP, maybe another big to spell when Embiid is not going to be in the game or when he has to miss games. And if they can find one of those guys for cheap, skyrocket to number one in the Eastern Conference. I was trying to think which team would be the perfect fit. And I thought the perfect fit, as far as for his basketball IQ and everything else, was Golden State. But I think he knew that there's not a chance in hell that team is not going to compete for a championship.
1: Right. Because you got to think that this move, and again, you assume health, and Embiid, who's going to play half the season, LeBron, who doesn't play a full season anymore, you're hoping you probably get 60 games out of him. And if that's going to be the case, the East, like you mentioned, seems as wide open as possible, that you have a much easier path to at least get to an NBA Finals going through the East than you would had he tried to go through the West.
0: Boston's going to be fine. Even losing Jaylen Brown, Boston would be fine. Right. New York would be right there. Cleveland will still be right there. Like, it's just pretty wide open. When you look at the West, you see Oklahoma and San Antonio are the two of the tier one, and I don't think there's a team close. You have Denver, Minnesota, that's definitely in a tier below those guys, trying to see if they can upset them. But in the East, a number of four or five teams, I could tell you, that's going to make the NBA Finals. You go, okay, I can see that even before this thing starts.
2: I'll never forget where I was when the first decision was made, because I hadn't even started high school yet, and I was still really into the NBA. So this one wasn't as exciting, but good luck to you, though, Bron. I'm Jay King, and up next, when we return here, the Hardline have some NFL Today on the cusps of training camp. 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
12: There are lots of things you can measure to get an idea of how healthy you are at any given moment. Temperature, heart rate, blood pressure, just to name a few. But how about how healthy you will be and how long you're likely to live? According to a new study out of the University of Buffalo, two simple strength tests are pretty accurate at predicting longevity in older women. One is hand grip strength, and the other is how quickly people can stand up from a seated position without using their arms. By the way, I remember interviewing former President Jimmy Carter when he was quite old and being really impressed how he just popped out of the chair without using his arms. Not a lot of older people can actually do that. But I think the message here is that maintaining strength as you age is going to help you perform everyday activities, but also help you avoid injury and stay independent. I'm Dr. Sanjay Gupta, helping you live a better life.
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2: 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I'm your host, Jay King, your official ticket historian, and coming up in the next segment, the sweet spot, see how the Rangers took care of the Mariners this weekend, and today too, for that matter. But coming up right now, for one of the highlights, it's almost training camp time with the Hardline.
3: Well, we have three choices here. We have the curious case of Kyle Shanahan's car accident. We have Vita Vea wanting to be traded. And we have Eric Bieniemy's wife.
4: Start there.
3: Oh my shot God. By her son.
4: Let's start there.
3: Yeah, this one's really weird. I was just reading about Eric Bieniemy this morning for my little ranking the roster bit. And I was researching the year Sam Howell was QB1 for Washington.
4: Yeah.
3: So that was 2023. And Sam Howell started 17 games for the Commanders at quarterback. He was drafted in 2022 and started every game for the 4-13 Commanders in 2023, which is known as Ron Rivera's final year as head coach, because then they would go hire Dan Quinn the second the Packers were done smashing the Cowboys in the playoff game. He became their new coach. And Eric Bieniemy was only OC that 1 year of Washington. So remember all the times when he was trying to get promoted and, heck, even head coaching sniffs. Washington said, you know what, come call plays for us. And it was that horrible, horrible year, and then he got replaced by Cliff Kingsbury the last 2 years, and now Cliff has moved on, and it's Sod's high school teammate, David Blau, who's now the first-time coordinator for the Commanders.
4: Yep,
5: former Lions backup.
3: In an extremely weird turn of events. But anyway, Eric Bieniemy had that 1 year, and now he's back after a couple years. He went to UCLA, and where was he last year? Can't remember what gig he took last year, but this year he's now back as the OC of the Kansas City Chiefs.
4: Bieniemy, he was at UCLA?
3: I think that was 24. I want to say in 25 he was somewhere else.
4: He did have a gig? Okay. All right.
3: Like a running back coach somewhere?
5: He's with the Bears.
3: The Bears.
4: Okay.
3: Okay. So he's had a couple gigs, but he's finally back home. And I imagine either, and maybe I'll find in the story a little deeper, but I imagine he's already back with the Chiefs, perhaps. But anyway, his wife was shot by their son Sunday night at the family home in Virginia.
5: Now, she's not dead. She's in the hospital, critical, I believe, but stable.
6: Stable, yeah.
4: Yeah, I think she's going to make it.
3: Yeah, so she's 57, and the son is 27.
4: He looks, have you seen the mugshot?
3: I have not. Elijah Zion Bieniemy.
4: I don't want to say that he looks troubled, but he looks troubled.
5: Yeah.
4: Did you see it?
5: Yeah.
4: Yeah. I don't know what that means. It just means he looks troubled.
3: Well, which would, I hate to hear that.
4: Which would make sense, because there's probably not a ton of kids out there that are willing to shoot their mom. And if they are...
3: willing to.
4: If they are out there, their dads aren't famous NFLers that have four Super Bowl rings or whatever Bieniemy's got, three.
3: Well, young Elijah, 27, arrested and charged with malicious wounding, use of a firearm in commission of a felony, and discharge of a firearm inside of a dwelling in which it is said that she was shot in both the arm and the chest.
4: Damn, dude.
3: So.
5: And now he just has to go to camp?
3: I mean, he left camp. He was already there. And is now going to check on his wife, evidently, as his son is in a detention center.
4: Yeah, I would assume that this could be weeks where he's not going to camp.
3: Yeah, there's no timetable, Andy Reid said today, adding that passing game coordinator Joe Blymeyer will take over his duties in his absence. Oof.
4: Yeah.
5: So do you have to wait for her to get discharged from the hospital, or do you have to wait for her to like be up and around?
3: Before you can tell her you're peeling back to camp?
5: Yeah.
4: I think she... He dude, might... I mean, I, he might may just, miss the whole camp.
3: Yeah, that's such a horrible scene. Meanwhile, Kyle Shanahan was... Okay, this story is very odd from a number of levels, okay? So apparently nearly 2 weeks ago, he was in a car accident in which he suffered significant injuries that will leave him limited at training camp. In fact, today it was said he was at camp, quote, watching from a distance, which I don't even know what that means. Does that mean he's...
5: like in the tower?
3: I don't know what it means, but apparently he's not anywhere close to on the field and exchanging thoughts with his players. He broke his nose, three ribs, his hand, needed 40 stitches on his face, and suffered a severe concussion during a July 14th car crash in which he collided with an SUV near his Northern California home. Recovering well, but still has lingering concussion symptoms. And he is now watching practice with John Lynch, the general manager, while assistant head coach Chris Forrester will assume some of Shanahan's duties until he returns.
4: Not great, Jim. Not great.
3: Now you may remember Chris Forrester, right?
4: So Chris Forrester, Dave, does that name ring a bell?
5: Mm-mm.
4: I am thinking of the right one, right? The guy.
3: I'm almost certain.
5: Oh, I heard. Yes, I heard the sweet spot play the audio today.
3: Oh, did they?
5: Yes.
4: Yeah, he was the one that was.
3: This is the Dolphins coach
4: snorting cocaine in between meetings
5: in his office at the team headquarters
4: while recording it and talking to a stripper, I think, that he was dating.
3: I believe his family situation may be non-existent.
5: Yeah, the best part of that clip is he's talking about how they had so much fun together, and he's doing this blow basically in her honor. Because he says, I know we're not going to be able to do this together for a while because you're keeping the baby.
3: Yeah, so he was both with the 49ers and with Kyle Shanahan in Washington and left to take that Dolphins O-line job and then got fired immediately once that video came out and had to go away.
4: I don't know why.
3: Had to go away for a year, but since then Kyle Shanahan brought him back.
4: Dude, it's pretty amazing that you can outrun that.
3: Well, your friend just hires you back.
4: I know, but...
3: And now you're running the team while your friend is nursing a auto situation.
4: I don't care anything about your friend or the power of your friend. The fact that you can make a video like that at that level of that sport, and it's all good. You're fine. That's amazing. Because it's one thing for Ron Washington to get caught with coke. It's another thing to be snorting it, filming it.
5: Filming yourself doing it.
4: Yes, while you're at the facility, your own freaking team's facility.
5: Yeah.
2: Time to clear out that garage fridge, or if you don't have one, it might be time to lock one down, or a mini fridge for that matter, because football season's almost here, and that means you need to be stocked up with beers. And the Hardline, it'll be in Oxnard themselves getting ready for football with the Cowboys starting next week. Coming up next, for the seventh spot in tonight's top ten, it's the sweet spot where the Rangers showed why they're in first place right now over the Mariners this weekend.
6: And the Rangers have played three of the four of the biggest series of the season so far. We had Diamond Talk Monday. You went to the game Saturday evening. I was out there yesterday afternoon. You picked the good one to go to.
7: I did, 7-1.
6: Bullpen didn't help me out too much yesterday. And, you know, through two games of this, it's like, okay, I said, I think we've all said this, Friday, you have to win at least three of the four of these games to give yourself a little distance and, at the minimum, keep figuring out what this team is, if they can compete with the other team that is right up there with you in the AL West.
7: Well, they can, because Seattle is pretty bad offensively. As much as we gripe about the Rangers not cashing in certain situations, especially with the bases loaded, the Seattle offense is near rock bottom in the American League in damn near every category. And that was definitely on display at times throughout this weekend. But as good as Evo was, as solid, I guess, as five-plus innings from DeGrom was, this bullpen still got exposed, because there's, I don't know, second-level stats of how this team is in levered situations, and their right-handed pitching in levered situations is not good, because they simply don't have guys that can go out there and create a lot of swing and miss. Now, I will say, Friday night, the game we did for Diamond Talk, I think Skip did a great job of pushing buttons.
6: Oh, yeah.
7: And the bullpen did really solid work behind Mackenzie Gore, who wasn't very good.
6: He was honestly very Mackenzie Gore on Friday.
7: Five innings, three runs, but the bullpen got it done, granted, against a bad offense. Now, that bad offense yesterday of Seattle was able to put up a four spot in the seventh inning, because Cole Winn, entering that outing yesterday, had gone seven appearances without giving up a run and stranded some runners along the way, which is great. I mean, we were hoping that maybe he would round back into some form we saw last year. But it just illuminates the fact that Texas needs another bullpen arm or two, especially a right-handed pitcher that has some level of velocity or swing and miss. Now, that won't cost you a ton prospect-wise. And the question is, can they just hold it together until August 3rd to be a buyer? And it feels like the way they started this series against Seattle indicates that they're at least going to be around 500, at least battling for the division by the time August 3rd rolls around.
6: Yeah, and it was, you know, maddening yesterday to see that Cole Winn inning. And I thought DeGrom was very good in this game. A six-pitch first inning, the Rangers score in the bottom of the first with a first-pitch double by Jock Peterson. You get on the board first, and just the way the season goes, when the Rangers score first, they usually end up winning that game. They looked really good Saturday. It looked like it was carrying over. It would also be nice if, you know, I love DeGrom. He wasn't great in the start prior to this one. It looked like he had some really good stuff yesterday. I wish he could get you more than 15 outs, though. Like, I wish you could have pitchers that could go, you know, a seven-inning start from DeGrom at some point to put less pressure, because as good as he is, you're going to need the bullpen in his games. And the Rangers were ahead by two runs when they took him out of the game. Robbie Alstrom was also good yesterday.
7: He was. But DeGrom is either going to throw so many pitches because he's striking X amount of batters out per night, or because he has such a good feel for the strike zone, he never walks anybody. He's always, with fastball or slider especially, he's always going to be around the zone. And I think it was with the White Sox start where they fouled off pitch after pitch after pitch. Well, Seattle sort of did that to him in a way yesterday as well. So you're right. I mean, you're paying this dude a lot of money. He could be a Hall of Famer one day, but you can't just assume he's going to pitch past five innings in any of these starts here over the past few months. And that's sort of a sobering spot to be in, because we talked about last week how, as much as we, on paper, we think Eovaldi and DeGrom heading your rotation in a playoff series, that looks great.
6: Yeah.
7: But the actual practice of it hasn't been nearly as good as it was in 2025.
6: Yeah, DeGrom has pitched seven innings two times this season, and he hasn't done it since May 10th was the last time. So yeah, you're typically going to get probably at a baseline five innings. He might get through six. Evo can be a little bit more of a workhorse. But yeah, when you're looking at things you can add, that good part of the bullpen, if like right now it's Jacob Junis in the eighth inning, and that was the plan yesterday. Skip said it after the game, is he put in Cole Wynn in that seventh inning because he wanted to go to Jacob Junis in the eighth, and right. then Jacob Latz in the ninth inning.
7: And it started out well. He got Julio Rodriguez to pop up on, I think, the first or second pitch he threw. That's awesome. But you can't have a splitter float over the middle of the plate and make a 3-1 game all of a sudden a 4-3 game, and then the very next batter hits a home run, too, in a Rose Arena, which just felt like such a crotch kick, because that game had such good vibes from what we saw the whole weekend of this team not having to rely on home runs and sort of playing some small ball at times. Hell, we saw a safety squeeze from Nicky Lopez on Friday night. Yesterday, Evan Carter had a big two-out RBI single. I mean, obviously, Wyatt Langford's just been putting up, since mid-June, MVP-esque numbers, and he can carry you at times. But it feels like this offense just has a different dynamic with all of these scrappy contact guys in the lineup, which begs the question, and I heard the Musers talking about that, I believe, this morning, of do you entertain the idea of trading Corey Seager? And I think you might have to entertain it, but I don't know what team is going to be able to say, yeah, let's take on that $31.5 million over the next 5 years, heading into massive uncertainty with the CBA and the potential work stop.
6: Yeah, like if there is, I don't think that trade is out there this trade deadline. But in theory, if it was, say you get a good return and the team is going to pay that contract, like there's a way you could still sell Corey Seager at the deadline and still, you know, buy a bullpen right. piece or buy a catcher or something like that. Even though that would signal, like if you trade away the guy that created the biggest moment in franchise history at the trade deadline, it sends the sign that they're not trying. But yeah, that, like, name a Corey Seager highlight from this year. Like, when you think about the big moments from the team, it's everybody else. Like, it's Wyatt Langford moments. It's Ezekiel Duran coming on and having a great season.
7: And has he done enough in people's minds to say, well, he should just be our shortstop until Walcott's ready? I don't know if I'm there yet. I don't love the idea of trading Corey Seager. I think you have to listen, but I don't think that's just logistically going to come together because of the finances. And like I said, with the work stoppage and the giant battle between the owners and players coming up this winter. As far as needs, though, we talked about it, bullpen. I think you need two arms. I'm wondering if you could get Pete Fairbanks back from Miami, and he has been their closer this year. He hasn't been great. He has some blown saves. He has an ERA over 7, and he's also dealt with some...
6: I don't know if I want that. Well, I don't know if I want a bullpen arm that has an ERA over 7, even if it's not the ninth inning.
7: But when you have your... I mean, his strikeout numbers are still what you're lacking right now. And if that's somebody that could help build a bridge to a Jake Latz in the ninth inning, I think you could sell me on that. And if you could be buying low, because if his ERA is what it is, you're not giving up top 100 or even close to premium prospects for him.
6: Yeah, and that's... you're not going to use him in the ninth because that's Latz. So maybe even if you drop him down in leverage, like if he's your seventh inning guy, maybe.
2: Don't let these Rangers get too hot now. Everyone was dogging them, so, I mean, I guess that's what y'all want to see, right? Oh, no, they're actually scoring now, and even though they were mediocre and still in first place, now they're looking good and in first place. But knowing the Rangers, honestly, we might just lose all three to the Rays. Typical Ranger baseball, but I'm not going to be, I'm not going to let it bring me down, actually, okay? I'm going to be positive here. We're going to have good energy, and we're going to hope that the Rangers keep staying in first place and take 2 out of 3 from at least the Astros. I'm your host, Jay King, and coming up next on the Top 10, let's go back to this morning with the Musers and tune in to Philadelphia Sports Radio to see how the Touchdown Brothers are processing the 76ers signing of LeBron James. 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
12: There are lots of things you can measure to get an idea of how healthy you are at any given moment. Temperature, heart rate, blood pressure, just to name a few. But how about how healthy you will be and how long you're likely to live? According to a new study out of the University at Buffalo, two simple strength tests are pretty accurate at predicting longevity in older women. One is hand grip strength, and the other is how quickly people can stand up from a seated position without using their arms. By the way, I remember interviewing former President Jimmy Carter when he was quite old and being really impressed how he just popped out of the chair without using his arms. Not a lot of older people can actually do that. But I think the message here is that maintaining strength as you age is going to help you perform everyday activities, but also help you avoid injury and stay independent. I'm Dr. Sanjay Gupta, helping you live a better life.
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0: This Ticket Ticker is brought to you by D&M Auto Leasing. The wife of Kansas City Chiefs offensive coordinator Eric Bieniemy is in a hospital in stable condition after suffering multiple gunshots to the chest and arm from the couple's 27-year-old son. Elijah Bieniemy was arrested and charged with malicious wounding, and he's currently being held without bond. University of North Carolina Tar Heels general manager and Bill Belichick's top aide, Michael Lombardi, has been placed on administrative leave today by the school. UNC said it was effective immediately but did not disclose any reason. ESPN's Pete Tamel is reporting that there was an HR complaint filed on Lombardi by a former UNC front office employee. And Rangers come away with a 7-3 win over the Mariners this afternoon at the Globe to take the series 3 out of 4 games. Other scores around the MLB tonight. Phillies up 6-5 on the Marlins. As we head into the 8th, the Orioles lead the Tigers 8-5. Mets with a 2-run lead on the Braves 5-3 as they enter the 7th. And the Yankees are down early 3-0 to the White Sox after just 2 innings. That is the Ticket Ticker. I'm Jay King on Sports Radio 96.7 and 1310. 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
0: Welcome back to The Top 10. I'm Jay King, your late night host, winding down the day, and here to help you crack a smile or just escape the world, whether it be work or even from the people in your house for just a few minutes. So getting it going right now, the Musers tune in via satellite transmission to their favorite Philadelphia sports radio station so that they can hear the Touchdown Brothers' reaction to the 76ers signing LeBron James.
2: All right, fellas. Thank you.
3: All right. We'll see you later. That's Troy Aikman. His reaction to LeBron signing with the 76ers. And I understand the tie-in because LeBron is a Cowboys fan. But I got to tell you, man, I know he's your cousin. Could we stop having guests from Dallas when it has
4: Troy ain't my cousin.
3: No, our producer, Anthony.
4: He's my nephew. He ain't my cousin. He's my nephew.
3: And he keeps lining up all these Dallas guests week after week. And I love Troy, but what?
4: Oh. You love Troy? He was a Cowboy quarterback. Why do you love Troy?
3: Well, because we just had him on. I want to say nice things about him. But no, when he played, I hated him. And by the way, that's a problem that I'm going to bring up about your boy, LeBron, here in a second.
4: What?
3: He's such a homo with, oh, LeBron's here, LeBron's here.
4: Look, speaking of Cowboy quarterbacks, hey, did you see what Tony Romo had to heel-toe it on a Milwaukee highway?
3: Oh, yeah. How about that?
4: Apparently, he experienced something he's experienced a lot in his life.
3: What's that?
4: He was intercepted, this time by cops. in Wisconsin.
3: Uh-oh.
4: Yeah, he was coming back from shooting like 86 over par in a golf tournament.
3: Nice round. I can understand why you have about six or seven.
4: Let me ask you, what's the big deal about drinking and driving?
3: Well, you know,
4: it constantly. Constantly.
3: It can be dangerous.
4: I didn't know you could drive without drinking.
3: Especially after you have about 8 beers after you shoot 85 in a tournament.
4: Why are these Wisconsin cops sweating people for drinking and driving?
3: I don't know.
4: That's why I'm glad I live here in Philly.
3: Yeah,
4: I tell you, I couldn't live with some place.
3: You'll get home okay.
4: You're fine. I'm here, right?
3: Yeah, you're still going. I'm still going.
4: So let's not be so down on Tony Romo for drinking and driving, allegedly, okay? Let's be down on him for basically being a peewee football quarterback that somehow lucked into the NFL, all right?
3: Somehow sound like a cable access guy on TV.
4: Yeah. I tell you, man. Hey, you know, hey, Romo, maybe he's an alcoholic. Who knows? If that's even
3: not
4: a real thing.
3: I hope he doesn't have a problem.
4: Speaking of alcoholics, thanks for last hour's guest. We need to thank our last hour's guest. Matt McLaren came on here.
3: Yeah.
4: And thanks to him for letting us listen to him guzzle 12 different microbrewery beers for like 20 minutes. Love beer drinking.
3: Cool, but again, I think he's from Dallas.
4: Is he really?
3: Yeah. Just like your guy, LeBron. I know you're excited about LeBron, but there's a major...
4: I got excited about LeBron!
3: That's all you've been talking about.
4: I told you it was an interesting story. I've also told you I don't think the 76ers really need this guy. He's like 58 years old.
3: Well, yeah.
4: Right? He's an attention
3: whore. Like
4: I don't think we need him.
3: But I don't care about his age. The biggest problem is he's a Cowboy fan. And it doesn't matter. Yes, it matters.
4: It matters.
3: It matters.
4: No,
3: that he is not an Eagles fan and that he's a Cowboys fan. I'm telling you, that's a problem. If you play in Philly, you're all about the Eagles. You're all about the 76ers, the Flyers, and the Phillies, by the way. Class act.
4: Man, a freaking man.
3: Class act by the Philly, what the hell they call him? The mascot.
4: The Fanatic.
3: The Fanatic, yeah.
4: How do you remember the Fanatic?
3: I don't know. I just spaced out.
4: I don't remember that.
3: I spaced out, but... Hey, thumbs up to him. Class act holding up the LeBron welcome to town sign
4: very
3: over
4: tasteful.
3: The weekend.
4: It was
3: total
4: very
3: class
4: tasteful.
3: Act. But I'm telling you what, the football gods, the basketball gods are not going to like this. LeBron needs to swear that he's not a Cowboy fan.
4: He needs to pledge allegiance.
3: He needs to pledge allegiance to the Eagles.
4: Eagles,
3: the Flyers, the Philly Fanatic.
4: Yeah,
3: and
4: the
3: whole thing.
4: Deal.
3: The whole
4: hey,
3: thing.
4: Did you even watch... the
3: what?
4: Decision part 7, the thing LeBron
3: no.
4: did about this.
3: No, I didn't know that. No.
4: I think it was only on Buzza, so it was really hard to get to. Yeah, I couldn't find it.
3: Nobody watches that.
4: I couldn't find it at all. So we're both voting thumbs down on LeBron unless
3: yeah,
4: he pledges.
3: That's what I've been trying to tell you all morning. It's not that great.
4: Allegiance to the Philly teams.
3: Right. Now, if he does that,
4: then we'll let him do something with the organization. I don't want him on the Kawhi.
3: That's what it does. I mean,
4: I
3: we're all
4: him
3: in
4: on
3: this together unless you suck and then you're going to get ripped.
4: All right, you want to take some phone calls?
3: I think we need to. Let's see what people are thinking
4: you
3: about.
4: Shut your yapper. By the way, how's the recovery from the open heart surgery?
3: All right, much better. I appreciate you asking.
4: I can't believe
3: sixth
4: it,
3: one
4: man.
3: In 7 years, but I'm doing better.
4: Yeah, I tell you what, man. You always getting that heart routed out.
3: Don't worry about me, man.
4: Clean
3: I'm
4: that
3: fine.
4: Out. What kind of plumber they're bringing in?
3: I'll
4: get
3: be
4: that
3: here tomorrow ripping people, too. Don't worry about me.
4: Let's go to the phones. So let's go to, let's see. We got a whole bank of calls.
3: Where we going?
4: Silence up, Philly. You're on with the touchdown, brothers.
5: Hey, how are you two guys doing?
3: Pretty good, this. Pretty good, this. Big shiny Bobby. Yeah, 76ers on the south.
5: I love you two guys, but you two guys are wrongs. This is the greatest things ever for the Sixers, the best teams now that we've ever had since Dox and Moses.
3: Oh, man.
4: Whoa,
3: they won a title. That was the last time this team won a title. This team had not even been close.
5: Gives me an L's.
4: L's?
5: Gives me an E's.
4: E's.
5: Gives me a B's.
4: D's.
5: What comes next in his names?
4: What?
5: What's
4: oh,
5: the next letter?
4: B.
5: What is it spells? LeBron's.
4: It's
3: okay, this is more this cheerleader really stuff that I'm
4: not really
3: not
4: a great cheer,
3: with.
4: But...
5: Hey, I wrote the songs for the comings of LeBron.
3: All right, this ought to be good. Okay, Sal.
4: Oh, go on.
5: We's are the Sixers and we's the best. We put your team's rights to the test.
3: Yeah.
5: We's are the teams that never fails.
3: Oh.
5: Because we got LeBron's and Jalen's, too.
3: Yeah, you got to beat it out there, but I understand why you're excited, Sal.
4: Yeah.
5: The Bulls Mavericks.
4: Now
3: you got a point there. They wanted LeBron.
4: They
3: wanted LeBron.
4: They didn't get it.
3: They wanted to get him with Kyrie.
5: LeBron's for the little college coach.
3: Yeah, they hired a guy out of college.
4: Oh, you're on fire.
3: FAU
4: you're
3: or something.
5: Boo-boos for the Mavericks and the Celtics and the Knicks and the everybody.
3: Everybody.
5: Who's? We got LeBron.
3: Yeah.
5: I got one question for you two guys.
3: What's
4: yeah,
3: that?
4: What's that there, Sal?
5: Do the Cowboys suck or what?
3: Football season! Football season!
4: I love it! I love
3: training
4: it!
3: Training camp,
4: all right.
3: Baby!
4: All right, coming up next, we do Just the Stump with Justin Montemayor. He will tell us the inspiring time of when he dressed as Pete Carroll to entertain children at the sick hospital and how it was met with confusion, awkwardness, and an arrest. That's coming up next, little Dutch.
3: That guy from Dallas.
6: All right, we're sorry for that Some noise out of Philly.
4: Dallas guest. I don't.
6: It's weird how they do book so many people from around here.
7: Bet it right now. 76ers championship in 2028 when LeBron leaves and then they get all the right pieces. Trust the process. Coming up next on the Ticket Top 10, let's go to the hard line as the Dallas Mavericks rumor mill is heating up. Oh, and an update on Derek Lively.
8: Mark Stein is reporting that the Mavericks at least are kicking the tires on a potential Derek Lively extension, which That certainly was not on my bingo card for today, because he's about the last guy I figured that. And again, I don't know what that means. That doesn't mean that the notebook's open and they're crunching numbers or something like that. But man, the health of Derek Lively is so precarious and so in question.
9: Maybe you can get a sweetheart deal then.
8: Maybe you can. But I mean, is that even worth it? I mean, look, I'm to the point now where if that guy plays 40 games next year, I'm thinking, oh, okay, cool. Like, this, it's bad. It's really, really bad. And I don't know if it's that last regime that screwed things up from that, you know, wonky medical staff that they had, or I don't know what's going on.
10: The misdiagnosis of the fracture.
8: Yeah, all of it. It's really scary. If you're Derek Lively, but maybe they know something that we don't. Maybe they've got some like great news, which would be incredible.
9: And hopefully their medical experts are better than our eye test.
8: I know.
10: And if it's team friendly.
9: But still.
10: I mean, it's a risk.
9: What is team friendly?
10: It's a risk, but
9: 20 a year?
10: I guess.
8: Wow.
9: Right?
8: Yeah, that's.
9: Because player friendly is probably 30 a year.
8: 20 a year for a guy that you're not sure if he's going to see the court.
9: Well, they're clearly not couching it that way.
8: I know.
9: If they're having this conversation.
10: Yeah, if he turns out to be what you thought he was.
8: Well, then it's worth it.
10: Yeah, then that's a bargain.
8: Right, but man, I just don't know. So then the Clay rumors are out there.
9: Yeah.
8: And we were just talking about this from a veteran standpoint, and Clay is a little bit younger than LeBron, but still at that point in his career where he chose to come here and got screwed.
10: Yeah.
8: He 100% got screwed.
10: He was sold that he was the missing ingredient to play alongside Luka to bring a title here.
8: And who knows if he was right or not, right? Like, who knows? He played like 8 games with Luka before the whole thing blew up. And he's been a good soldier here and has never made a peep, right? Like, just played. And now he's probably to the point where he's like, look, I don't have time for this. No matter what they add here.
9: You guys keep signing players that would take my spot.
8: Right, right.
9: You clearly don't want me here.
8: Right. So let's just move on. And I think that's the best thing for everyone. Just move on.
9: Yeah, so I don't know what to believe, but this from Evan Sidery, and I'm not even positive I necessarily take his stuff to the bank, but he wrote, was it today? Yesterday. Klay Thompson expected to approach the Mavericks soon for a buyout of his 17.5 expiring contract if they're unable to find a trade partner. The Heat plus the Warriors are viewed as Thompson's preferred landing spots.
8: Okay.
10: Yeah, I mean, you would love to get something for him, even if it's just some draft capital, but...
8: Did you get a second? No.
10: Yeah,
8: I don't even think you get anything.
9: Well, the question would be, does that change by February? So now somebody is a shooter away, and you have Klay Thompson, and are you able to extract at least a reasonable draft pick for a playoff run with Klay Thompson? And that seems...
10: But does he have the patience for that? I know that it's not up to him, but do you want to do the guy a solid if you can't find a trade partner?
9: Yeah, I think there's some sense in that, Dave, to attempt to accommodate when it agrees with your overall vision running an organization. You don't want players to push you around, but yeah, you can do right by veterans who've, put together Hall of Fame careers to do right by them if they're not really in your plans or your timeline. Now, well, that's an interesting one. I guess for any of us to know any of this, we would sort of have to have a better handle on Gafford, PJ Washington.
8: Yeah.
9: Like if you're cleaning house, that's one thing. But if it's just a matter of Klay wanting to go join a contender rather than a redo, then I might have to tell him that, I'm sorry, man. We're going to work on this between now and the deadline, but the best way for you to help the situation is for you to go out there and play some great basketball in the first half of the season.
10: Yeah, and if you can create a package, that's how you get more in return.
8: Yeah, for sure. I feel like, too, that we're 2 years away, and we knew this, you know, whenever the Cooper era began. I feel like we're 2 years away from nobody being left on that team that went to the finals 2 years ago. Like, nobody.
9: Well, your last one's going to be Kyrie, probably.
8: Yeah, and I think he's gone after a couple of years. You know, Lively they may end up,
9: yeah,
8: you know,
9: that's
8: keeping
9: that's actually
8: him,
9: but, the best bet.
8: Yeah, but, I mean, there's a really good chance nobody's left. And that's just, and maybe they keep him around just as part of the youth movement. He's still only 22 years old. But, I mean, the way that they're going right now and the way that they look, it's like, let's just keep churning and let's keep getting younger at this thing and keep adding athletes and so forth. And before you know it, you're going to turn around and be like, huh, remember 2024? It's all gone.
9: Yeah, I think I'm higher on Lively's future than you are. And that's fine.
8: I hope.
9: We need to see him, but I can't think of any compelling reason to pull the parachute with Derek Lively if there's belief he can be what he was.
8: Sure.
9: And so, yeah, I would do an extension if I thought over the last 90 days I've seen enough experts, we've made enough progress, and we feel like his foot's going to be good as new now.

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1: And that's how these things continue to happen. So the best way around that is not to jump, which makes rim protection and catching lobs, Derek Lively's specialty, very difficult.
2: Well, we shall see. We're very close to probably knowing the answer to multiple things concerning the Dallas Mavericks as they head into training camp here in like 5 weeks. It's unbelievable, man. And what did you tell me, or both you guys told me, that the hockey season starts October like 7th?
1: No, I think it's like October 2nd.
2: God.
3: Yeah, October 2nd.
2: Wow. That's 2 months.
1: It is hockey season in October, though.
4: Are you going to be okay?
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1: Well, it's because you're so obsessed with the Rangers right now, and you need to let that play out, and then let's see if you can make room.
5: Well, just continue to believe in Masai Ujiri, and if Clay leaves, it wasn't his fault, all right? 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But he shouldn't have cheated on Megan Thee Stallion, though. That's where I draw the line. I'm Jay King, and keep it right here because coming up next on the Top 10, the Invasion announced the retirement of a local Dallas legend. 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

0: Texas Rangers wrapped up their four-game series with the Seattle Mariners this afternoon with a 7-2 win. They take three out of four from the M's and now sit with a 2.5-game lead in the AL West. Texas with four homers in this game, two from Jock Peterson and one each from Jake Berger and Ezekiel Duran. Manager Skip Schumacher on his leadoff hitter.
1: And Jock moving into the leadoff spot, he's been as good as anybody in the league in the leadoff spot. I mean, the power combination with on base has been incredibly impressive. He's on fire since then. It's been fun to watch. And this is the Jock that we all remembered anyway.
0: They're back tomorrow in Tampa to face the Rays. Former Cowboy quarterback Will Grier is headed back to Dallas, this time joining the coaching staff as an offensive assistant. Grier spent three seasons in Dallas over two stints from 2021 to 2024. And two-time Pro Bowl defensive tackle Vita Vea has requested a trade out of Tampa. This comes off the news that Vea and the Buccaneers have stalled on talks of a contract extension. The 31-year-old is in the final year of a four-year, $87 million contract. He's set to earn $17 million this season, but none of that money is guaranteed. That is the Ticket Ticker, brought to you by Fan and Tree Farm. For the first time in the history of Fan and Tree Farm, you can buy one tree and get the second one half off for their huge Double the Shade summer sales event going on right now through August 2nd. If you need trees, do not miss this sale at Fan and Tree Farm. 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
0: What's up? Welcome back to The Ticket Top 10. I'm your host, Jay King, back here in the control room, making a cocktail of mixed ticket shows and delivering you a glass right now. Here's the Invasion saying goodbye to the career of a DFW boxer.
3: Yeah, Errol Spence Jr. had a fight Saturday. I don't know if a lot of people knew it was going down, but he fought Tim Zhu, the Australian, out in Sydney, Australia. And it happened Saturday night because I was in Vegas. And it is wild now that most of the headline fights that are happening overseas. And usually if you have a huge names boxing, no matter the age, it's going to be in Vegas. And yeah. I can't remember the last time a huge fight was in Vegas. I'm pretty sure there was one that I'm just not recalling right now. But, man, you're seeing a lot of people go out of the country to fight. And this was in Australia. And, man, I watched that, and just a little sad, because you can obviously tell that at age 36 that Errol Spence Jr. is on the downside of his career, and you're just trying to see if he can bounce back after having the only loss of his career when he fought Terrence Crawford, and Terrence Crawford just put it on him, man. I was shocked going into that fight. I thought, man, this can be the fight of the year, and Terrence Crawford showed you the boxer that he is. He totally dominated Errol Spence in that fight. And that's 3 years ago. So he's stepping in the ring for the first time in 3 years, and he's going to Australia against Tim Zhu. And, man, he got outclassed again. It was kind of hard to watch from what we know he was before to what he saw in the ring. And then afterwards, he just kind of admitted, I wanted to last all 12 rounds. And he did.
4: Yeah.
3: And he wasn't really close to getting knocked down. He took shots in that match, and it was a couple of times where it felt like he wobbled a bit, but I never thought that he was going to go down. But you can tell that he doesn't have the legs, he doesn't have the balance, he just doesn't have it anymore.
4: Yeah.
3: But he accomplished what he wanted to accomplish. And after the fight, immediately afterwards, they talked to Errol Spence in the ring, and he announces his retirement.
5: Shout out to everybody who came out, man. It's been a great event. Everybody treated me well. No Limit Promotion treated my family and myself real good too. I appreciate everybody for coming out. It was a good showing by Tim. I answered a lot of questions for myself. Now it's time to go home with my family and start a new life.
6: So is this the end of the road for what has been a glorious professional career?
5: I think yeah, for sure, man. I got my faculties intact. You know what I'm saying? My money is good and working for itself. So you know, everything's good, man. You know, I got a beautiful family, and I thank God that I'm gracious enough to lead this sport with my faculties intact and my family still by my side, and you know, everything's gonna go well down in.
6: Well, Errol, congratulations on a magnificent career. It has been an honor to have you here in Sydney, Australia this week.
5: I appreciate everybody for coming out. I appreciate everybody for showing me major love. I appreciate Tim and his team. They've been very great. No Limit been very great, too. And I thank you all. It's been a great journey for myself. But it's time to be on with my family and, you know, and live that family life.
6: Let's hear it for these two fighters, ladies and gentlemen.
3: So he won his first title in 2017. He beat Kell Brook. He got the IBF welterweight title then and defended that title. And you said that you went to the Mikey Garcia fight in 2019 at AT&T Stadium.
4: It's the only professional boxing match I've ever been to, and it was that fight.
3: Well, let me tell you, you probably saw his best performance of his boxing career that night. Dominated Garcia that night at AT&T Stadium. Let's see. I went to the Ocampo fight at the Ford Center in Frisco. I remember going to see that fight where he knocked him out in, I think it was the 12th round.
4: That had to be a really cool venue.
3: No, no, it was the first round. He knocked him out in the first round. It was scheduled to go 12. He knocked him out in the first round. It was that was real.
4: Yeah.
3: AT&T Stadium is huge. It still was pretty cool to have a, I've been to a boxing match there before, and it's, you know, that scene is always really cool to see. But that one was really intimate, and I enjoyed that scene at the Star a lot. But man, he, I remember the Sean Porter fight where Sean Porter was definitely trying to have a new strategy that no one else had against him, and he was just making that fight probably as ugly as he possibly could. And it kind of threw Spence off a bit early, I think, but once he figured it out, he wound up winning that fight by a split decision. Man, those judges' scorecards also, they had two cards, had Errol Spence winning by like four or five rounds, and the other one had him losing by like five. It was really weird. It was weird on that one. And then, of course, his nickname being the Body Snatcher, just seeing him just tear people's ribs and stomach up during the fight. And I think that separated him from a lot of guys. They always wanted to go for the headshots, and Errol Spence would dig into that body as much as he possibly could and got the Body Snatcher role. But, man, it's a sad day because that car accident in 2019 – everyone says that kind of took everything out of him, but immediately after that, that was the Danny Garcia fight that he won, and then the Ugas fight that he knocked him out in the 10th round. So those were the two fights immediately after he had the car accident, and then he took some time off, and then once Terrence Crawford, man, that was it. That was going to be the fight of the century and has to be maybe one of his most disappointing performances on that big of a stage, because those two guys, Crawford a little bit older but still at the peak of their boxing careers, and he just got dominated in that one, man. I just could not understand where he just couldn't let his hands go or anything. Crawford just had a masterclass of boxing that night.
4: Yeah, it's crazy because you recognize the name, and I think if you know anything about local athletes, you know the name Errol Spence Jr. And like I said, I mean, he's the only guy I've ever seen box at a boxing match, which is really cool to see. Is he, how does he rank, I guess, in terms of, because at 28, no, he had all the titles at his weight that you could possibly win.
3: Right.
4: Is that one of the, what welterweight wise, is he one of the greatest welterweight boxers of all time?
3: Man, I just don't know if he was up on top long enough for it. He was on his way.
4: Okay.
3: And I do think the accident stunted his growth, and I don't know how that affected him as far as his longevity. But it just felt like when you see boxers at the end of their careers, if you're going to consider them great, man, they've had about 50, 60 professional fights.
4: Yeah.
3: And he just tapped out at 30. So boxing isn't what it used to be, man. You used to have guys fighting when they come up in the lower ranks, those dudes are fighting 6-7 times a year. And then once they get to the big money fights, it's twice a year, or, you know, maybe three times if you're lucky. And now you have guys once every 2 or 3 years. So I just don't think they're fighting enough. And I don't think he had enough time at the top to be considered one of the greatest ever. But, man, he made his mark when he was there. He was really, really good. And, man, just these last couple of fights have been disappointing. I just didn't realize he was 36, man. Time goes really quickly when you're inactive, and that's his first fight in 3 years, and his main objective was just to make it through, and he did. But Tim Tszyu, who's a name, and he's not a scrub or a pushover. You know, I was watching the fight with my buddy, and he's like, man, maybe he needed a tune-up fight. But I will bet you he probably recognized that, yeah, this is probably it. nah, no tune-ups. I don't want to go another year or so and then have to train and do this and fight another one. If I have it, I wonder if this would have been the same mindset if he had it and he had a better performance. Will he keep going? Would he have kept going? Or he just kind of realizes, like, dude, I'm done. Just go out with the best opponent I can find. And if I put up a good showing, then fine. If not, it is what it is. And you can just almost kind of tell in his face, in his voice, in his tone. But the clip we played is kind of satisfied that he didn't get knocked out.
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12: If I were to ask you what makes for a good night's sleep, you'd probably say a dark, quiet room, not too many things on your mind. But every night when you go to get some Z's, how often do you really think about the temperature in your bedroom? Temperature may be one of the most underappreciated factors in sleep. That's according to the Senior Vice President of Research and Scientific Affairs at the National Sleep Foundation. We often hear about lights and screens and stress, but even modest changes in temperature and airflow can influence both how quickly you fall asleep and how deeply you stay asleep. Most experts will recommend a room temperature of 60 to 67 degrees Fahrenheit. You might also experiment with your sheets and what you actually wear to bed. Play around a bit and see what improves your sleep. You might be delightfully surprised. I'm Dr. Sanjay Gupta, helping you live a better life.
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5: 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This is the Ticket Top 10, and I'm Jay King here. Coming up soon, we have the sweet spot as they go over the Texas Rangers fan survey published by MLB.com's Kennedy Landry. But right now, LeBron is a 76er, and the Musers have a couple of thoughts.
6: We've been through this before. The big decision of 2010, when he left Cleveland for Miami, took his talents to South Beach. Then he went back to Cleveland in 2014, and then L.A. in 2018. And now he's going to Philly, and many were pretty convinced that it was going to be Miami or Cleveland or maybe Golden State. But it turns out it's Philly. And maybe they should celebrate like they're about to win it. I do think you can make a case for them having the best starting five in the NBA. They've got some depth problems, but the starting five of Tyrese Maxey and Jaylen Brown and Joel Embiid and now LeBron, VJ Edgecombe had a great rookie season last year. That really is an awesome starting five, but along with it goes what I also heard over the weekend, which I think is true. The expectation is it's title or, well, this sucks.
7: Oh, for sure.
6: No, number one, because it's Philly, and number two, because it's LeBron. And so there's that goes along with it. Now that team has to deal with that, a huge microscope, but it's still big news. Yeah, he's trying to do something that no one's ever done before and play 25 NBA seasons. And based on what we saw last year, I think he can do that. And maybe the most incredible thing about LeBron is the fact that as you look back through the years, because you could also say, okay, now a guy in his 40s, he's probably only going to play like 50 games. He's never done that in his career. He always plays 70, 79, 65 games. He's incredible how many games he's played. It's going to be really interesting, and I'm sure the New York Knicks, who are still celebrating their title, this is a bigger jump that they're going to have to go through next year.
7: Yeah, I wasn't completely shocked that he picked Philly, because in the last few days leading up to that decision, Philly had been rising in the odds charts, the prediction charts. Mm-hmm. Miami was still the favorite, and Cleveland was up there, but Philly was creeping up fast. So something was brewing there. They've waited a long time in Philly. They haven't won a title since 83, since the doctor was there.
6: 43 years.
7: And they've been in the mix a lot, and they're always preseason favorites, you know, maybe not the favorites in the East, but they're always up there.
6: Yeah.
7: And they always fall flat. Well, now this offseason, not only have they added LeBron, but they went out and got Jaylen Brown somehow for Paul George. Almost shades of the Luka for Anthony Davis deal. Like, you're getting a finals MVP in his prime, and you gave up a 36-year-old broken-down former star. I just, man, some of these trades.
6: I know.
7: But that's a hell of a starting lineup now that they've got in Philly. I wonder several things about LeBron. So he said on X after the decision, "I believe I can help make the Philadelphia 76ers a championship team, and I'm so excited to energize a new fan base and start this incredible journey one last time." Signs a 2-year, $8 million deal, $4 million a year. And look at his teammates. Jaylen Brown is making $57 million a year. And Joel Embiid's making $58 million a year. And Tyrese Maxey, $40 million a year. LeBron's going to make $4 million a year. And that's great. You know, he doesn't need the money. He's a billionaire or about to be. So he doesn't need the money. He just wants to win. But if he wins a title here, I don't know what role he's going to play. Is he going to be the third best player on the team or the fourth best player on the team or maybe the fifth best player on the team? Is he going to, maybe, since he's kind of deferring here, taking less money, is he going to come off the bench? Will he say to Nick Nurse, hey, I'm, you know, we don't have anybody on the bench. Let me come off the bench.
6: That's interesting. I hadn't thought about that.
7: And if any of those scenarios play out, is this really seen as his championship? You know, Jordan won six, and he was clearly the alpha on those six. LeBron has won four, and he's pretty much been the alpha on those four. But he won't be seen as the alpha here unless he's got something up his sleeve. He'll be age 42 in December that I don't see coming. He's still a terrific player.
6: Yeah.
7: But he's no longer a top five player. And I wonder how history will treat him. Will we say he won five rings or will we say he won four if he averages 10 points a game coming off the bench?
6: Yeah, I think, and he would be the first one to have titles with four different teams, right? I think that's
7: big. Yeah,
6: and because of that, then maybe.
7: Okay.
6: You know, that's another feather in his cap to where, I don't know. I just, as great as Kareem was late in his career, and he drives me crazy. It's like that.
7: Kareem?
6: LeBron. Oh. That statement, no, Kareem doesn't drive me crazy. Love Kareem. That statement we played from him when he's doing that interview last week, LeBron, and he said, hey, no one talks about this, but this is, you know, family has a lot to do with this. And that was part of his statement. Hey, family has nothing to do with this. It's like the story changes every week. But, man, he is just incredible. And I suppose he could have that drop-off where he only averages 10 points a game. But, man, I just don't see it. I bet he averages 20 points a game. And as far as just numbers, I bet he has the second or third best numbers on the team this year.
7: Somebody is going to have to take a hit in their scoring average because just those starting five, I think if you add it all up, that's 110 points a game or something.
6: Yeah.
7: With those five guys, maybe even more than that.
6: Which maybe is what they do, and their bench score is like 15 a game, and yeah, off they go.
7: We are in a remarkable era where we just watched Tom Brady in his early to mid-40s still be kind of the best quarterback in football and win a Super Bowl.
6: Yeah.
7: And now we're watching LeBron at about to be 42, still not quite at the height of his powers, but he still is really, really good. You know, 20 points and six assists and six boards last year. That's still really good for a 40. We've never seen a 41-year-old do this.
6: No.
7: So it certainly changes the landscape. According to Las Vegas this morning, win total projections for next season, Oklahoma City is at 60.5, San Antonio 59.5, and then you have the Knicks at 53.5, and the Sixers are at 51.5. So Vegas doesn't see them as a clear favorite, at least in terms of regular season wins.
6: Yeah.
7: And I'm interested to see how it plays out because there was an era where Super Friends dominated, and then there was an era where Super Friends didn't dominate. And
6: Yeah. And
7: I don't know how this is going to play out, but they're obviously going to be really good.
5: I think the most surprising thing of it all was Bron taking the vet minimum. Everyone's been asking him to for like the past couple of years, but if he really did want to be competitive and actually win, then that's the sacrifice he needed to make. But it's not like I see him on TV all the time, and it's not like he has to pay for clothes or food most of the time, so I think he'll be all right on that vet minimum. Coming up next on the Top 10, let's jump back to this afternoon on the Sweet Spot as Kennedy Landry sent out a Texas Rangers fan survey.
8: She put this out late last week, and it is a Google Doc she tweeted out. It is a Ranger fan survey that is headed into the trade deadline. I'm reading it over last night, and I'm like, okay.
9: We're all Ranger fans,
8: yes,
9: right?
8: Yeah. We all watch Ranger games quite a bit, you know, doing Diamond Talks every night. And I thought this would be a good exercise for you, Sean, for the crew. I'll ask you guys these questions in the survey, and we can have a Ranger discussion for where the team is at right now. So, starts off basic. When did you start watching the Rangers? 70s through 80s, 90s, 2000s, 2010s, or 2020s?
9: I would say late 80s.
8: 80s? And then Lando, probably 90s.
9: 90s,
8: Justin, yeah. 90s for me. We're all about the same age, so fairly similar. It's
9: and
8: kind of
9: everybody
8: how
9: here
8: long
9: on
8: you've
9: the crew,
8: been...
9: this was our team growing up, too.
8: Oh, yeah.
9: So we are like the right people to ask, because I know Ham watches every game, as does Lando and Monty. So
8: yeah, if Michael Dixon was here, he would not be the guy to ask, since he's a Mariners
9: he
8: fan.
9: He would be Mike off today.
8: Yeah. All right, how many games would you say you watch per year? Less than 30, between 30 and 50, 50 to 100, 100 to 120, or 120 plus?
9: Oh.
8: Like, you're 162. We know this. You're close to
9: it. Maybe not every game, but I would say I miss about 5 to 10.
8: Okay.
9: At most.
8: You guys?
10: 50 to 100.
8: Okay.
10: Yeah. I mean, yeah, probably. I have to watch every pitch of the game for it to count.
8: No, just,
10: I
8: don't know. It's just, on. You,
9: watch
8: you
9: the
8: follow the
9: it.
8: Games.
10: Then over 100.
8: Yeah.
11: Like 130.
8: Yeah. Okay. Yeah, I said... Conservatively, I said 100 to 120. It could be more than that, but somewhere around there. We all watch quite a bit of Rangers baseball on the program. Next question from Kennedy Landry. How would you grade the Rangers season to this point, A through F?
9: I mean, I'm giving it a C-plus at this moment in time.
8: Okay.
9: With the chance for it to get to a nice B to B-plus if things work out in the next couple months.
12: Yeah, I'm sitting with a B. I mean, I don't know what more you can ask for at this point in the season. You're in a division race in first place, so yeah. I'll give you a B for that.
8: Okay.
10: Yeah, that's probably fair. If you just said just on-field product, it might be closer to C, but all things considered, like you said, where you are in the standings, I'll go B.
8: I gave it a C because I feel like they're an average baseball team. They're around 500. C is a passing grade. I think
9: C's
8: this is
9: get
8: a
9: degrees.
8: C's get degrees. That's very true. What has surprised you the most about the team to this point, positively or negatively? And if you want to give one or multiple for each, you can.
9: I think negatively, just not cashing in offensively. Mm-hmm. Like, if they would just be a little bit better with runners in scoring position, they would have probably a 5 to 6 game lead over the Mariners.
8: Is
9: right
8: that a
9: now.
8: Surprise to you that they're this bad
9: it's,
8: with runners
9: it,
8: in scoring position?
9: It kind position? Of is, yeah. Like, now that we've had a couple years of it, it's just surprising that we don't see any uptick whatsoever.
12: Jacob Latz.
8: Yeah.
12: I mean, it's the biggest positive they've had this season, I think.
10: I think I wanted more from Mackenzie Gore, but I don't know that I totally expected it. I think I just wanted more from him.
8: Yeah. Because you heard, okay, he's your number three starter. He could be, you know, possibly your number one or number two at some point whenever DeGrom and Evo aren't here anymore, and he hasn't showed us anything about that. I also put Jacob Latz as a positive. Also Ezekiel Duran as, you know, something that's a surprise.
9: What about you, Ham?
11: Just everybody stepping up with injuries.
9: Okay.
8: Okay. That's a good one.
9: Corey Seager's been out half the games this year.
11: And we're still leading the division.
8: Yeah.
9: Which is kind of wild. It probably says more about the sport or the league than the club, but yeah.
8: If you had to pick one thing which is the biggest reason for the Rangers' struggle this season, would it be health of key players, Seager, Langford, etc., bullpen usage, lack of high leverage options, offensive consistency, or rotations regression to the mean? And if you want to add anything else in there, you can, too.
9: I think the offense just not capitalizing in so many situations, and I think that does go hand-in-hand with Seager being out. So it's sort of a combo answer for me.
8: Right.
12: A few months ago, I would have said the offense, but they seem to be hitting a little bit of a turnaround here, so I would go injuries.
8: Okay.
10: Yeah, I mean, I think like Sean said, they kind of combo, but I would say health, yeah.
11: I would say the first inning and just getting out of it.
8: That's another big deal.
9: Yeah.
8: Is those issues with the first inning.
9: DeGrom's got like a 9 ERA in the first
8: That's
9: inning.
8: Which, so bizarre. And wow. He was so good yesterday. He threw 6 pitches in the first inning. But yes, this is Kennedy Landry's survey, Texas Rangers survey of MLB.com. The next question, which player do you feel has contributed the most to the Rangers' success this season? She put Wyatt Langford, Josh Jung, Jacob DeGrom, Brandon Nimmo, or Ezekiel Duran. And Zeke. If you would like to write in anybody else,
9: yeah.
8: we can do whatever we want here.
9: I think because of the injuries to Seager and Jung, it has to be Zeke Duran, who's also played the outfield. Not that he's like leading the team statistically, it's just where would they be without him?
8: Mm-hmm.
12: Yeah, no doubt. I pick Zeke as well. I also think he should be considered for a gold glove as a utility man as well.
9: Yeah.
10: Feels weird giving it to any one person, but if you made me, I would say him or... I mean, when Langford's healthy, he's been amazing.
8: Yeah. Yeah, I put Zeke also because, you know, also the same answer for what player has surprised you the most on the team. He was thought about maybe getting DFA to start the year. Like, he might not be a major league player. It might happen somewhere else where he's just a utility infielder or outfielder, just a guy that can play when there's an injury. And I mean, he was a borderline all-star this year.
9: Now
8: he's been fantastic.
9: Now some people want Seager traded so he can be
8: get him some runway at shortstop. On a scale of 1 to 5, how concerned are you with the health of the Rangers veterans down the home stretch? 1 being not concerned, 5 being very concerned.
9: 3.5.
8: Okay.
12: 4.73.
8: All right.
7: 2.
8: Not very concerned.
11: 5.
9: Okay.
8: I'm somewhere around a 4 also. Because there's things in baseball you can't predict. Like, and it's just hit them so hard in the first half that I'm hoping Seager can come back and he can be healthy. He is in his 30s now. He's going to have to deal with stuff. Your two best pitchers are well into their 30s. But, yeah, I think it's about a 4.
9: Did you feel great when you saw Zeke and Wyatt Langford collide in the outfield yesterday? Like, you were sitting over in that
8: section, right by that, yes. And when Wyatt Langford fouls 2 balls off of his foot Saturday on back-to-back pitches and then hits a double, that was kind of badass. It's just freaky things like that.
9: There's just so many opportunities to get injured because there's so many games, there's so many at-bats, there's so many plays to be made if you're playing in the field. It's just, you're almost shocked when nothing happens. You know what I mean? Mm-hmm. Like, I expect maybe 1 more IL stint this year for Wyatt Langford just because.
8: It's going to happen.
9: Yeah.
8: If he misses like 10 more games, like, you take that. Just make it nothing like too serious. What do you think the Rangers should do at the trade deadline? Buy, sell, a little of both, or stand pat?
9: If you can do a little of both, great, but I don't think you can shed a lot of money, so I think you just buy. Lightly buy.
8: Yeah.
12: Lightly buy. I think that you might see the last few games of Osuna and Camp Colley. I think those are your 2 biggest trade pieces.
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17: 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In her new book called Revealing, The Underrated Power of Oversharing, behavioral scientist Leslie John says doing just that can help you deepen relationships that are vital to your life. 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That's what she told us. When you make yourself vulnerable by revealing something sensitive, it does make other people trust you. In turn, when you ask someone to reveal something about themselves, showing that interest will generally lead someone to like you more. Why? Because people like to be asked about themselves, she says. It also signals that they are discriminating and choosy, but in a good way. I'm Dr. Sanjay Gupta, helping you live a better life.
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0: The wife of Kansas City Chiefs offensive coordinator Eric Bieniemy is in the hospital in stable condition after suffering multiple gunshots to the chest and arm from the couple's 27-year-old son. Elijah Bieniemy was arrested and charged with malicious wounding, and he is currently being held without bond. University of North Carolina Tar Heels general manager and Bill Belichick's top aide, Michael Lombardi, has been placed on administrative leave today by the school. UNC said it was effective immediately, but did not disclose any reason. ESPN's Pete Tamel is reporting that there was an HR complaint filed on Lombardi by a former UNC front office employee. And the Texas Rangers wrapped up their four-game series with the Seattle Mariners this afternoon with a 7-2 win. They take 3 out of 4 from the M's, and they sit atop of the AL West with a 2.5-game lead. They'll start a 3-game series with the Rays tomorrow night. 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
0: What's up, Conrad? Thank you so much. And coming up for the final time tonight, I'm your host, Jay King, here to cap off our night together in the Top 10. And coming up in the last segment of the show, right, meow, let's drop you off with the Hardline 5.0 as we prepare to enter Dave Land.
2: So, we've talked on the show several times about the genetics of my son.
3: Yes.
2: That he is hampered by having half of my DNA.
3: Yeah.
2: And will that cancel out the Stabler half of his DNA?
3: Well, is your wife a good athlete?
2: I mean, when she was younger, she did like softball and cheer, but she's not like, she wasn't a super athlete or anything.
4: Can she spin it?
2: I mean, she can throw okay.
3: Does she throw like a girl?
2: Not really.
3: Okay.
2: I wouldn't say, she's in between throwing like a girl and throwing a actual spiral.
3: A rocket.
2: Yeah. So, we know that he hopefully is destined for greatness.
3: Yes. Don't put that pressure on him, Ricky Bobby.
2: And he has his first opportunity for a big win to put on his resume. And so it's a little convoluted, but I was scrolling Instagram several months ago, and in my feed pops up the very fetching Vanessa Hudgens. You familiar with her, the actress?
3: Yes. Is there a tie here?
2: I don't know.
3: What do I know her from? Is she Disney?
2: Yeah, she
4: was School Musical, right?
2: Yeah.
3: Okay.
2: Yeah.
3: Okay. Yeah. Yeah. Yeah.
2: And so she is telling me on my Instagram feed, "Do you have a toddler? Do you think your toddler is the toddler of the year?"
3: Toddler of the year. And she is.
2: Huh. Yeah. And I.
3: 37, huh?
2: I thought to myself, well, yeah.
3: In my eyes, he's the toddler of the year.
2: And so I sent it to my wife, and she said, we're doing this. So, Toddler of the Year is an annual competition, and it's basically a charity fundraiser. So, it's put on by Hasbro, the toy company, in partnership with Toys for Tots. And, you know, the main thing is that you can buy votes, and those votes go towards Toys for Tots. You know, that money goes towards Toys for Tots. But you can also vote for free. You can vote once a day for free. And basically, it's a popularity contest. It's how wide is your network?
3: But what is it? Like, what is it for?
2: So, the Toddler of the Year, the grand prize winner, and this was a point of contention. So the grand prize is you get 25 grand.
3: Yeah, you could use that.
2: And you get to be in the Hollywood Christmas parade.
3: Ugh.
2: So you get a flight
3: you have
2: out.
3: Do that?
2: Yeah. So
4: with all your elites.
2: So my wife, when we were writing up his entry, she was like, you know, we should forego the prize. I was like, what? Forego the prize?
3: We don't want your money.
4: Just do it for the love of the game.
2: Yeah. Yeah. And so she was like, no, we need to pay it forward. Say that we're going to give that money back to Toys for Tots. I was like, okay, whatever you think will work. So it started out.
4: She's bribing them.
2: Yeah. Kickbacks. It's like very FIFA of her.
3: Is this like a kid's beauty pageant thing? Like little tiaras and.
2: No. It's more, you know, you're sending candid photos and you're doing a write-up about how cute they are, right?
3: Okay.
2: And so, and it's not, I know you're interested, Corby, because of your proclivities, but the way they do it is you have to have a direct link.
3: Wait, what? What did you just say? Everybody thinks I'm a pedophile. Gross.
2: It's not like you can go to the website and see just a laundry list of toddlers and just flip through every profile and see who you want to vote for.
3: That guy's hot.
5: Oh.
2: Yeah, that's Corby scrolling through Toddler of the Year.
3: Toddler of the Year. But is it girls and boys?
2: Yes.
3: So is there only one winner, or do they match them up?
2: No, they...
3: Like, is there an arranged marriage?
2: No, there's one winner. And so it started with roughly 120,000 toddlers at the beginning.
3: Why is Vanessa Hudgens involved in this?
2: They're just the celebrity spokesperson.
3: Okay.
2: And so they have it's much like the World Cup. They have a group stage.
4: It is a lot like the World Cup.
2: And so you start with 120,000 toddlers, and then they cut it to 63,000. And then they cut it to 47,000. And then they cut it to 31,000. And then they cut it to 15,000. And then at the group final stage, they cut it to just over 3,000. And that's where we are right now. So Wells finished first in his group. So you were in a group. You're not competing
3: it's
2: against...
3: It's like the World Cup.
2: You're not competing against every toddler. You're in a group of like 15 or something.
3: Yeah.
2: And so Wells won his group. And so now he is in the quarterfinals.
3: With how many thousand?
2: So the quarterfinals is like 3,500.
3: Okay.
2: So then the semifinals, they cut down to 252. And then if you get to the finals, that's the 14 cutest toddlers in the country.
3: This is so weird.
2: I know.
3: This is so weird, dude.
2: But I filled out the entry just on a lark, and I uploaded the stuff, and I sent it to her, and then she sends it to all of her relatives. She sends it on our, like, football group text. She's recruiting people all over the place.
3: Oh, so it's just done on votes?
2: Yes.
3: Oh, so it's not, no one's judging them.
2: No, it's just votes. That's what I said. It's a fundraiser.
3: Oh, so
2: it's,
3: okay.
2: It's just a popularity contest. It's just votes from people you know.
3: Yeah.
2: And so my wife was saying, if he gets to the quarterfinals, you need to activate the P1.
4: Okay.
2: So.
3: But you're not getting anything for it?
2: Well, if P1s want to see me in the Hollywood Christmas parade, that'll be a win.
4: There is some appeal to that.
3: Yeah.
2: Yes. Yeah. So the website is toddleroftheyear.org. But to get to Wells' specific page, so one caveat is, and I'll tweet the link out too, but you have to have a Facebook account to vote.
3: Go ahead. A Facebook?
2: Yeah, that's how they do the votes.
3: I want that to be your last search, Bob.
2: Toddler of the Year.
3: Oh, Daddy.
2: Hottest toddlers of the year.
4: I don't want to infringe on anyone else's brand up here.
2: So his specific page is toddleroftheyear.org/2026/Wells, Wells, -9C69.
3: What?
2: You got to get to his specific page to vote for him.
3: Why don't you just stick it out there on social media?
2: I will. But it's convoluted because the biggest reach is on Twitter, but the votes occur through Facebook. So it's very incongruent. But I promised my wife that this is what I would do. I would try to use my influence to prop up my child to win a contest that no one cares about but us.
3: And has no monetary payoff.
2: Well, it would if we hadn't already pledged to give the money back.
3: I know.
6: You can take that back. It's not like it's, you know, a court.
2: Like no one
6: order.
2: Would know?
6: Yeah. Just take the money.
3: Yeah,
4: I guess. DA versus your wife.
0: That's going to do it for us tonight as we start off the week, P1s, for a Monday edition of the Ticket Top 10. 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
1: Is maybe he just said the wrong thing to the wrong person.
2: And you get tossed out, you get tossed out on the curb because of something like that, though, you know?
1: If you do it enough, you absolutely can. I mean, if he
2: can start for the season, you have to do something pretty bad.
1: Well, they were pretty bad last year. I mean, we're not yes, talking about a team that went 11-1 and went to the playoffs. I mean, no. they were an under 500 football team with a lot of money invested in this program. And if things aren't going well, it doesn't take that much to get him out of here, right? I mean,
2: no, you're right.
1: You might be looking for any reason. And then I guess we can say the other big story of the day, Arnie, is waiting for your apology.
2: Wow, what do you mean by apology? What are you talking about?
1: Well, I mean, you spent all night last night telling everyone how Steph Curry was leaving, and I'm like, you got to stop buying
2: into the story. No, I didn't say he was, and you know what, obviously.
1: 70% that he's gone and all these things.
2: Obviously, it caught a lot of ground because today the Warriors are like, we got to put an end to this because he may leave, and there's building up a lot of groundswell. Did you see that Kalshi thing that said it was like a 7 or 10% chance, and it moved up to 17%, and things got crazy.
1: I don't buy anything on Kalshi anymore.
2: Oh, you don't buy
1: that? I think Kalshi is absolutely positively the worst thing to try to support any argument you have. I'm just my opinion. Because I feel like Kalshi is affected by anything anyone says on the internet.
2: By rumors, right?
1: Right. and Arnie is sending me this, guys. Arnie is sending me like 8 different Steph Curry tweets this morning.
2: Oh,
1: and for some reason,
2: yeah.
1: You don't send me the tweet, you send me the screenshot of it. So I can't go back and see it. So I got to go dig for it. And you know what every single one of those stories had in common? They all linked back to the original story from Marcus Thompson of The Athletic.
2: I don't do my homework when I send that
1: every
2: to you.
1: Every
2: you know?
1: Single one of them. So we'll dive into that coming up a little bit later on in the program. Plus, we've got 4 hours tonight, so we've got more LeBron reaction and much, much more coming up on a busy Monday night. For Jason and Mike, that's Arnie Spanier. I'm Chris Plank. We got friends helping us out. Coming up later on in the program, Matt Verderam is going to join us. Matt has been covering the Chiefs story all day long. He's also been watching Patrick Mahomes throw at camp so we can overanalyze the 12 seconds of video we have of Mahomes throwing. And then a little bit later on, Arnie, what's been your interest in the Kyle Shanahan story right now? Where is that kind of ranged on your kit? I didn't even look. Is it on the Roman numeral rundown?
2: I think I put it on there, but we just don't have enough answers. I have an interest in it. I do want to hear the whole thing and what happened and you know, why it was, you know, being swept under the rug and why reporters would sit on such a story like that when that's their, you know, not their job. A lot of things I have questions about, to be honest with you, Chris.
1: Okay. So you have 15 Roman numerals tonight. I'm going to add Roman numeral 16. And coming up next hour, I'm going to explain, or at least with the help of a couple of friends of Kyle Shanahan, try to explain why this thing has been so quiet.
2: Okay.
1: Because you're right. You're right. It does. It leads to questions. Like, why is this? How in this world, in today's society, how can a story like this, Arnie, go so uncovered? But I think I have an answer for you.
2: Yeah, and don't forget Roman numeral 15, which I thought was a shocker when I first heard that. I'm like, oh, but I put it on the back burner, this whole MLB, and there's going to be a strike, a lockout, whatever. I'm like, yeah, they'll get it done. Now I'm starting to get a little bit worried, and based on this story, really worried after that, you know?
1: Boy, that is a major league tease. Let's dive into that next. It's Arnie and Plank sitting in for Jason Mike, and we're brought to you in part by Tire Rack.
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0: 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I'm Dr. Sanjay Gupta, helping you live a better life.
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9: This is Covino and Rich.
11: Kyle Shanahan was in a big car accident. And he suffered a concussion, broken serious ribs, one. Broken nose, 40 stitches in his head. So a serious accident. And the question here is, because somehow it didn't come out until now. And it happened like 2 weeks ago. Can you keep a secret for 11 days? That's what we want you to think about. Why did they keep this secret? All we heard so far is that they just wanted to wait until the teams got to camp. I guess that distraction reasons. I don't know.
15: I am
11: not make it about him. Let things sort of settle. I don't know how and why they really kept this quiet, but they did.
15: Maybe it was Shanahan's wishes. There was no foul play. There was no foul play, so it's not like a crime. But the fact that Kyle Shanahan, you know, almost 2 weeks and no one said anything. And you know what it does? It makes you wonder, like, wow, a bunch of tight-lipped people in the 49ers organization because, Camino, has there ever been anything from, I know it's a corny example, but like Taylor Swift's wedding invitations? Like, there's always someone that's willing to like chat, right? There's always someone, a mole, a rat, like, you know, there's some insider info about a company. Someone's always chatting. You don't think it's crazy to think that no one said anything?
11: Yeah,
15: like coaches a little, you know, coaches out.
11: In today's world of blubber lips and social media, I am a little surprised.
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29: By the way, I did not do a good job here in the opener because I did not introduce the regular crew here on the Jason Smith Show.
15: Wow, bad job by you.
29: Well, of course, DeSager's got his update coming up in about 5 minutes from now.
30: Hey, Steve.
29: One of my favorite dudes on the planet, Alex Tyshirt, running the show on the ones and twos. What do you have against Tyshirt?
15: Nah, he's all right.
11: Wow.
29: You hate him because he finds...
11: You know, it's funny, Arnie, your wife says the same thing about you.
15: Ah, jeez.
29: I was talking creatine and supplements, and I'm learning about what, seaweed? Is that right?
11: CMOS.
29: CMOS, yeah. I'm getting buff, Arnie. That's the goal. And then I apologize. Emmy's worked here since April.
15: Yeah.
29: And I'm like, dude, I don't think we've ever worked together. You just started. He's like, dude, I've been here since April. So I'm sorry, Emmy, but good to have you on board
15: today. He sent me an email today that it might as well have been in a different language. I had no idea what he was asking me to do. Nobody's ever sent me an email asking me to do that. And I had no idea what he wanted me to do.
29: Arnie,
15: so I
29: can
15: ignored it.
29: Professional. Emmy, yeah. Can I take him behind the scenes on this?
15: I just ignored it is what I said, okay, whatever, goodbye.
29: We have a great partner in Weeble that Jason and Mike talk about quite a bit.
15: Right.
29: And in the email, Emmy had deputized Arnie. And he said, if it's good with you, I'll have you run point on this. And I think you threw Arnie for a major curveball.
15: Yeah. One, I didn't know where the read was. Two, that's Chris Plank's job, okay? We're going to make Chris do that. And three, we don't do it today anyway. So I'm like, I don't know what he's talking about. I'm just gonna.
29: Emmy, I'm pumped to hang with you tonight. So what's been your normal gig? What's been your normal show that you regularly work on?
31: Mostly just the Jason Smith show, and now I'm doing a Bernie show at Saturday night.
29: Oh, that means we'll probably work together here soon, Emmy.
31: I believe
29: because,
31: so.
29: You know, since Arnie doesn't work overnights.
15: No, I don't do overnights.
29: I usually get a phone call every now and then when the burn takes a couple of Saturdays off, so be ready. Usually Bernie, I've got Bernie down a little bit. I think he takes off the weekend before the NFL season, which works out fantastic for me because it's the first Saturday of the college football season, but Oklahoma plays on a Friday night. So,
15: ooh.
29: Right? Bernie, I'll be ready. I'll be ready, Scott, if you need me. But yeah, so the crew is here tonight, and of course, Steve DeSager on updates, which we'll get to here in a second. Can you hit a couple of tweets? Because they're coming in fast and furious.
15: Yeah, we get
29: you're
15: a
29: very
15: lot tonight.
29: Early. I did appreciate how right off the top of the show, because you had posted your, I guess you could call it your toll mistake that you had made.
15: Yeah, my toll booth. Yeah.
29: Where you had, Marty McFly, which it's funny because My family is currently watching Back to the Future 2. Marty McFly has checked in on X and writes, for crying out loud, that's a no-brainer. Educate Plank and all of our listeners as to how we properly navigate the MTA bridges and tunnels to avoid $300 in fees. Don't pay it, genius. We want Fox Sports Sunday with Chris Plank and Arnie live from the Big House.
0: I didn't know it was $300 in late fees or whatever.
29: That's what
0: it was.
29: It is, man.
0: And $77 in actual tolls. So I got to call up somebody. I got to pick up the phone and just wait on hold all day and figure it out, because I'll just pay it off. I'm not going to go ahead and pay the $300. So that's ridiculous.
29: I just there's got to be some. We got so many great affiliates.
0: I got like 10 letters, too, from them.
29: You did?
0: Well, my son just brought them all at once.
29: You know that you can forward mail to your new address.
0: I know, really, but he's just so ridiculous. It is crazy.
29: And then Alan writes, nothing happening in sports. Let's talk about Wilson and your peanut butter tricks. Arnie, are you doing peanut butter tricks with Wilson?
0: No. I haven't done any of that. Wilson's been great, though. He was good. He's just a little tired out tonight. He went on a play date, so he's went to a mansion over to my sister-in-law's house, and they get the run of the backyard, so he enjoys that.
29: It's a little different world when you go to a mansion, isn't it?
0: Oh, jeez, acres after acres. How the other half lives, how the other 1% lives. It's fantastic.
29: And then one more here from Matt. Matthew Ryan has checked in early in the show. He says, why are we talking about Steph Curry rumors, Arnie? Why won't you just call your buddy Steve Kerr and get him on the show?
0: It has been a while since we've had Kerr on, right?
29: Yeah, but we've never had him on.
0: We've never had him when we pulled through. I've had him on my other show.
29: You've had him on your show. We haven't. Yeah. We've worked together for 11 years, and yeah, you've never.
0: I've
29: never made that happen.
0: I think that he's mad at me because I was a better player in high school, and I'm a better player now. It was just the stuff that when he played in the NBA, maybe he was a little bit better.
29: You think he had a little bit of an edge on you on that front?
0: Not really. You would think so. I know you tried to be sarcastic now.
29: No, I'm asking.
0: But you have
29: no
0: idea. How do you know that I shouldn't have been in the NBA playing for the Chicago Bulls? How do you know that Michael Jordan should have slapped me in the face instead of Steve Kerr? What's wrong with you? I was just as good as Kerr. I mean, like I was, a year or two older than him? That could have been me playing in the NBA. You know what? My parents didn't put me on a disciplined diet and, you know, exercise and, you know, get me a shooting coach or anything like that. I had to, you know, go
29: you had
0: on
29: to learn
0: my own
29: yourself.
0: Talents.
29: Yeah. Who's the NBA guy that just left the Thunder?
0: Chip England. Yeah.
29: You didn't have your Chip England.
0: No,
29: did
0: I
29: you?
0: Didn't. He was in our high school too. That could have been me being a NBA player, you know?
29: Just got the wrong break. Coach didn't believe in you. Family didn't believe in you like Steve Kerr's did. Well, anyway, we'll work on that tonight, Matthew. No promises. But, you know, maybe Steve
0: Kerr's never
29: would do
0: coming
29: a solid.
0: On. He's bitter about something. I don't know. Maybe he doesn't even remember me. Who the hell knows?
29: How could he forget you? I think you're one of the most unforgettable people in America. So
0: That's
29: I don't
0: true.
29: Think anyone would
0: That's
29: forget
0: true.
29: You. But we'll see. No promises. I'm not saying it will happen. But we're not saying it won't. Yeah. Maybe Steve Kerr will check in tonight.
0: Maybe he's listening right now and will say, I'll call in.
29: I got to help my buddy Arn out. You know who's here to help you out right now?
0: Who's
29: it's
0: that?
29: Steve DeSager.
0: I know I could beat him in basketball.
29: I don't know, dude. DeSager's got a mean mid-range jumper. What's going on, Steve? What do you got for us tonight and what's trending?
1: Been talking to Chip England, so anything around 12 to 15 feet, I think we're good. By the way, you should have said that Steve Kerr, I'm sure he remembers you. He probably just doesn't remember you positively.
0: Ouch!
1: That's
0: come on!
1: The thing. I did look it up, Arnie, the AAA affiliate, the Jacksonville Jumbo Shrimp, the Marlins AAA affiliate, has lost 12 in a row, did not play tonight.
0: They host
1: Memphis starting a series tomorrow.
0: Okay, so they could still win tomorrow.
1: They absolutely could. And Miami, meanwhile, the Major League club, in front of a AAA-sized crowd, had a chance to end the 12-game losing streak with a bottom-of-the-ninth rally against Philadelphia. Griffin Conine at the plate.
2: Conine with a line shot into right for a base hit. Bird comes in to score, and this skin is snapped. Griffin Conine with the looper right over the jumping glove of the second baseman, Bryson Stott.
1: Griffin Conine, former second rounder from Duke, son of Jeff Conine, the hero tonight.
0: Oh, you're getting old now.
1: Three runs in the bottom of the ninth for the home team to beat the Phils 8-7. The loss to closer Joan Duran. Attendance was 11,000 in Miami. Blue Jays pitcher Max Scherzer, speaking of getting old, on his 42nd birthday, returned from the IL to start tonight. Lasted 2 2/3 innings, one run allowed, 75 pitches in 2 2/3. Toronto held on for a 3-2 win at Washington. Boy, it's a good thing they have a bullpen. Pittsburgh in 10 innings beat Arizona 3-2. Baltimore 8-5 winners at Detroit. You may have seen the squirrel on the warning track.
0: I saw that.
1: That caused the delay in the Tigers game tonight. Or as Rob Parker said, even the squirrels are black in Detroit. Texas beat Seattle 7-3 today. Jock Peterson with two early home runs. Mets all over Atlanta 14-3. They left a reliever, the Braves did, reliever Connor Thomas in the game. 2 2/3 innings, 11 runs allowed.
0: Who was the last guy that pitched, was throwing just like 71-mile-an-hour fastball?
1: Well, that's 20 miles an hour faster than Kike Hernandez when he comes in the blowout. So
0: I mean, he was just tossing it up there. He was just lobbing it up there is what he was doing.
1: Francisco Lindor did have two homers, six
0: and
1: RBIs.
0: And a triple.
1: So that's a rare combination for the mighty Mets. Now, Juan Soto is out with a grade 2 strain calf. Outfielder Cody Bellinger of the Yankees out 4 to 6 weeks with a grade 2 strain hamstring. The Yankees had a rain delay at the start at the White Sox. It's now Yanks 6-4 over Chicago in the top of the eighth. Rain delay at the start at St. Louis, so they're only in the bottom of the fourth right now after 9:30 Central Time. Cubs lead the Cardinals 3-1. And keep in mind, MLB trade deadline is next Monday, August 3rd. A's All-Star catcher Shea Langeliers is likely out for the year. He will have knee surgery
0: on Tuesday. The
1: rumor
0: is the Dodgers have a package already for Skirball already, just as soon as they say
1: Teoscar Hernandez, Alex Call, Alex Freeland.
0: I don't know who the package is, but Hernandez,
1: 52 minor leaguers,
0: floated out that they're going to get him in a heartbeat for sure.
1: Keep in mind that even though Otani's not pitching these days, Blake Snell is due back in the next month, and Tyler Glasnow is due back the month after that. So I think they'll have four. I mean, this isn't always the case with the Dodgers. I think they'll have four starting pitchers come playoff time.
0: Otani's done pitching, okay? That's done. Okay,
1: he should be done pitching, but to say he is done, well, he should be done hitting for a few days, too, but that hasn't happened either.
0: That's different, though, yeah.
1: Dodgers are off tonight, by the way. Rockies are also off. They have the worst record in the majors, 42-65. They will be at San Diego on Tuesday. The A's are leading the Red Sox 1-0 in the bottom of the fourth. No hits for Boston yet. Tampa Bay Bucks defensive tackle Vita Vea has requested a trade after not getting a contract extension. Colts quarterback Daniel Jones says he'll practice fully this Wednesday after last year's torn Achilles. The Packers place tight end Tucker Kraft on the PUP list. Now, Micah Parsons, Green Bay defensive lineman, is expected to go on the PUP list tomorrow, something procedural that didn't include his name today. But after last year's torn ACL, certainly it'll be slow start to the camp and likely slow start to the regular season for him. The Dolphins signed defensive end Cleveland Farrell. Any Raider fan on the air could tell you how great Cleveland Farrell
0: Let's
1: is
0: go.
1: Doing for your Dolphins there. Veteran linebacker and safety Jamal Adams signed with Minnesota. And yes, North Carolina football GM Michael Lombardi was placed on paid leave after a human resources complaint. Back to you.
29: Still pretty shocking to think about the mistake that North Carolina seemed to make. Now, don't get me wrong. I don't know if they ever would have won a national championship.
1: Just one? Mistake singular?
29: Good point. But, I mean, this is a disaster, Steve. I mean, that dude, Michael Lombardi, is the highest paid general manager in college football. And it's a role, it's a position that we don't really know that much about yet, right?
1: It's new.
29: Each place kind of handles it differently.
1: Although they are, what, the 33rd NFL team,
29: 33rd
1: right? And had literally nobody drafted into the NFL this past year.
29: Not a one.
1: That's quite a combination. So you're saying you can't just run roughshod over everybody around you at that location?
29: Correct.
1: Like in a university environment, there are actual, you know, rules and people to work with.
0: Higher academia, it is, for crying out loud.
29: There are some people, too, who have done some Instagram investigating.
1: Mm-hmm.
29: Some of the activity might lead you to believe that allegedly Michael Lombardi, I don't know what the word would be, was kind of thirsty. you know, that there was a few likes that he might have had, or I don't know what the term would be for Instagram. Ty shirt, you're the cool kid here.
0: Here we go.
29: Like maybe saves or whatever it would be, hearts. And they kind of look back, and there might have been a few things that Michael Lombardi was doing that might have caught a few people's eye. But listen, we don't know, Steve. We're just throwing what's out there. You're the big capital J journo guy for us.
1: HR is involved. That almost tells me all I need to know.
29: Hey, when that came out and said the University of North Carolina was the one that was placing him on administrative leave, that's not usually something that you come back from very often.
1: And that has to, you know, this is North Carolina where they had sham classes. So something actually had to happen for some movement on this issue.
0: They had two sham classes, didn't they? Two or three of them.
29: Oh, it basically, was that during the Stackhouse era? Or was that a little later than that? I don't know if it went that far back. But still, it was a place where academia was not of the highest regard.
0: I took windsurfing for a semester.
29: You got took what?
0: Windsurfing.
29: When you were in Arizona, they had a
0: windsurfing? No, when I went to USC.
29: Wait.
0: Southern Colorado.
1: Thank you.
29: Hold on.
1: Don't say the other one. It's not the other one.
29: When did you go? How did I miss this? I thought you went to Arizona and only Arizona.
0: No, I went to USC for 1 year to go play basketball.
29: Like your first year?
0: Yeah, my freshman year.
29: So your freshman year out of high school, out of Palisades.
0: Yeah.
29: You went to Southern Colorado.
0: Yes, in Pueblo, Colorado.
29: Now, were you? Was there a big NIL package that got you to Arizona?
1: How, NIL no? for Arnie Spanier, yes.
0: I got $100 off my fees. is what I got at the time.
29: We used to have to get deals for books if we wanted to go to play. Yeah, how many of my books are you going to pay
1: what
29: for?
1: What are books?
0: Yeah, what the hell with that? Yeah.
29: The athletic director at Oklahoma, Roger Denny, had a line this week that blew me away. Where he said the average cost of a college football roster has gone up 40% every single year.
0: If
29: you were to fast forward that, my buddy Josh Helmer at our local station, KREF, if you were to fast forward that, just kind of like, I don't know, say 10 years down the road, that would mean and I don't think 40% growth will continue every single year, that would mean that the average college football, or at least the average expense would be $445 million.
1: But of course, currently, there is a salary cap in athletics. That's not just for football programs, people. Nope. That's theoretically for the entire athletic department.
0: Exactly.
1: Because, of course, the NCAA has leadership, you know, and rules that it can enforce. So that's, of course, being adhered to.
29: Yeah, that's funny. Everyone's like, we need new rules. I'm like, we have rules. Nobody follows them. It's the enforceability of the rules that we need. Hey, you can stream us live with the iHeart app wherever you are and wherever you happen to be. 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
5: 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There are four of them. Number one, nutrition. The Mediterranean diet really is the gold standard. Number two, exercise. You should be getting 150 minutes of moderate intensity exercise or 75 minutes of vigorous intensity exercise every week, plus strength training and stretching. Number three, sleep. 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You should be getting 7 to 9 hours a night. And finally, number four often gets forgotten, socialization. 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I'm Dr. Sanjay Gupta, helping you live a better life.
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29: I mean, we've worked together for 11 years, Arnie. For those of you that only listen to Fox Sports Radio during the week, Arnie and I have been you like to look at it as the kickoff of the week, right?
30: I look
29: at it as the recap of the weekend. Had I just completely and totally missed on you starting your collegiate career at USC?
0: It's longer than 11 years, but I can't believe you've not known that. I mean,
29: maybe I did. Listen, dude, I'm getting old. I'm forgetting a lot of things.
0: Like, you are forgetting a lot.
29: Don't come in here asking me my daughter's birthday right now. I'd be in a tough spot. But somebody was kind enough to send us what is the USC basketball schedule.
0: Oh, yeah.
29: And I don't even know if they call themselves Southern Colorado anymore, do they?
0: I don't know. I didn't hit on it. I don't know what they call themselves anymore. It used to be USC, University of Southern Colorado.
29: The Thunderwolves?
0: No, it was the Indians back then, but that wasn't politically correct. That's no longer politically correct.
29: I think they're now CSU Pueblo.
0: Oh, that's it. Yeah, Colorado State University Pueblo. So now I have to tell everybody I went to Colorado State is what I usually say.
29: That's what you need to start saying. Jason,
0: it was a fun school. I actually still keep in touch with about three or four guys from there.
29: I can't believe that I never knew. So you went from Palisades to Southern Colorado with the idea that you were going to play college basketball.
0: Right. I got $100 off my fees.
29: Hey,
0: that was big. That was very
29: big. And you would have got free gear, too, I'm sure. They would have given you at least like one.
0: I
29: would have
0: been a
29: shoes.
0: Star. Who knows?
29: Mr. Mojo's Rising. Thank you for that tonight. That's from Peter in Wilston, who found and dug into the Thunderwolves. Arnie's
0: I know I could beat Angel Reese. That was the big thing going around on Twitter today. Can you beat Angel Reese? Some guy said, unless you're a Division One basketball player, you can't beat Angel Reese. I go, stop it. Stop it.
29: I don't know. Can I raise my hand and be honest about something?
0: Yeah, sure.
29: I love women's college basketball.
0: Right.
29: I couldn't care less about the WNBA.
0: I can understand that.
29: I appreciate that there is a passion for it, but everything seems to be so toxic. I'm just pulling back and saying, there's times whenever you see people talk about a sport or a person, you're like, what's their deal, right? Skip Bayless, how you used to talk about LeBron James, right? You, how you used to talk about Tom Brady until he went to the Buccaneers and suddenly he's your best friend. What's your deal? What is USA Today's deal with Caitlin Clark? I'm seeing all these reports and then they're wrong. And some of the comparisons they're making are wild.
0: It's embarrassing. I mean, since you brought up the USA Today, that was a complete embarrassment.
29: Wow.
0: Those articles that were written and the editors for actually allowing those opinionated articles. It's somebody's opinion.
29: Someone's opinion. Really?
0: It's absolutely just disgusting. And to even draw that conclusion between a basketball player and a death is just sickening, really.
29: Pretty terrible. And then I'll even add, to have such an apparent, like I said, I'm watching from afar. I'm listening to our friends, guys that I don't know how much they care about the WNBA or not, but they're talking about it like they do. And I'm just watching from afar. And I mean, they even got a report wrong about her missing a WNBA event to go get her hair done. In reality, she was at a charity event in her hometown.
0: That she was getting her hair done for the charity event. You're right, absolutely.
29: How can you swing and miss that bad?
0: Who's to say they swung and missed? They just didn't put that that fact in their article, that's all.
29: Well, I'm there to say, because their point wasn't to be like, oh, she's going back home. Their point was to be, oh, she skipped this event to go get her hair done.
0: Exactly. They're anti-Caitlin Clark. So, there's an agenda there.
29: I appreciate you bringing it up and that story. I saw it. It was all over my Twitter timeline today. But, hey, I appreciate it. I love there. That was a great crowd for the All-Star game. I mean, it seemed like people were into it. But there's only so much room in this dome, Arnie. I mean, I've got baseball to follow.
0: Right.
29: I guess I'm supposed to care about this TBT tournament that's going on right now.
0: A little sprinkle of football. That you see that news I gave you about the quarterback? I gave you a little of that, too.
29: What news about the quarterback?
0: It's a second, third stringer, but Roman rule number 10. How did you not see that? I thought you'd like that.
29: Maybe I got so excited that you had a little baseball talk on the Roman numeral rundown. I panicked. Hey, we're going to talk to Matt Verderam. Go in-depth on the upcoming NFL season next with Arnie and Plank right here on Fox Sports Radio.
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2: A better life with Dr. Sanjay Gupta.
3: There are lots of things you can measure to get an idea of how healthy you are at any given moment. Temperature, heart rate, blood pressure, just to name a few. But how about how healthy you will be and how long you're likely to live? According to a new study out of the University at Buffalo, two simple strength tests are pretty accurate at predicting longevity in older women. One is hand grip strength, and the other is how quickly people can stand up from a seated position without using their arms. By the way, I remember interviewing former President Jimmy Carter when he was quite old and being really impressed how he just popped out of the chair without using his arms. Not a lot of older people can actually do that. But I think the message here is that maintaining strength as you age is going to help you perform everyday activities, but also help you avoid injury and stay independent. I'm Dr. Sanjay Gupta, helping you live a better life.
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7: The Miami Marlins ended a 12-game losing streak tonight, winning with three runs in the bottom of the ninth, 8-7 over Philadelphia. Pittsburgh in 10 innings edged Arizona 3-2. Victories for the Mets and Baltimore. Texas beat Seattle 7-3 today. Cleveland at Cincinnati was rained out. They'll play a doubleheader on Tuesday. Rain delay at the start at St. Louis, so they're only in the bottom of the fifth. Cubs 5-1 over the Cardinals. Bottom of the ninth in Chicago, Yankees lead the White Sox 9-4. A's over the Red Sox 1-0. Top of the sixth, just one hit for Boston. Tampa Bay Bucks defensive tackle Vita Vea has requested a trade after not getting a contract extension. Veteran linebacker and safety Jamal Adams signed with Minnesota. The Dolphins signed defensive end Cleveland Farrell. The Packers placed tight end Tucker Kraft on the PUP list, physically unable to perform after last season's torn ACL. I'm Steve DeSager.
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1: 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And sitting in for Jason Smith and Mike Harmon, here's Arnie Spanier and Chris Plank.
2: Well, Arnie and I typically, I guess you could say, start your week on Sunday nights.
13: That's
2: from
13: right.
2: 10 p. to 1 a. Central Time. And we've been blessed for many years to have our next guest join us to help break down the NFL. And he is big time. Matt Verderam is in the house. NFL staff writer for SI Now. He's got the Matt Verderam Show and is all over the upcoming NFL season. But Matt, first of all, thanks for joining us here on Fox Sports Radio on Monday night. I'm curious, the Eric Bieniemy story today, just terrible. I know you've had your eye on it. You've been following it. Have we learned anything more? And just as a dad, it's just a terrible, awful story. As a husband, it's a horrible thing to hear. I can't even fathom what this is like for Eric Bieniemy right now.
14: Yeah, no, I mean, awful. Obviously, look, I mean, there's not a ton known beyond what the initial reports were. I mean, so Bieniemy and his family, they make their home in Loudoun County, Virginia. On Sunday evening, neighbors heard two gunshots and a woman yelling. That was Mia Bieniemy, Eric's wife. Right now, his son Elijah's in custody facing three felony counts. The suspected gunman. It's not clear what the reasoning was, why this happened. But look, I mean, from a football standpoint, Bieniemy left Missouri. He's now obviously back with his wife, who's in stable condition. His son, who is alleged to be the attacker here, he's being held, obviously. And, you know, Bieniemy's on leave until further notice. Andy Reid talked about the fact that, you know, look, he's obviously not with the team right now. Chiefs support him in that. You know, they don't know when he's going to be back. I would imagine that would have to, that timetable would probably coincide with how well his wife is recovering. Mm. And she also is the primary caregiver of their other son who has cerebral palsy. So there, I mean, there's a lot going on with this. And obviously right now, I'm sure, you know, Eric Bieniemy, the first thing he's worried about is his wife and his family.
13: Yeah, no doubt about that. Our thoughts and prayers, no doubt. Let's get over to what's going on the football field. I was surprised as we talk about the Kansas City Chiefs right up your alley, that Patrick Mahomes was full clear to play, practice, and all that stuff. Then I saw this today that said there was a video of him that's going viral with fans concerned that his leg looked real skinny and that he looked fragile. Is he good to go and ready to play, or does he look skinny and fragile to you? What's going on?
14: I mean, if you've ever looked at Patrick Mahomes in shorts, I mean, he's never had tree trunks for legs. So I mean, Joe Montana was famously, his nickname with teammates was bird legs. He looks like he's always looked. I would actually argue, in fact, I think he's leaned out a little bit, which probably has to do with the fact he's been rehabbing pretty much nonstop for, what, 7-8 months?
13: Right.
14: So, no, I think physically he looks fine. This is not unexpected that he's full go. I mean, this has been something internally the Chiefs have thought would be the case in spring. So, look, it's an ACL-LCL rehabilitation. You never know. A guy could certainly have a setback, and that was always, you know, a reasonable concern, but it didn't happen. He got the full clear from Dr. Cooper, who's actually the Cowboys doctor, who he's been working with this throughout the process, working with him. They got the all clear, I think it was about 5 days ago. So at this point, I expect that they'll give him a few breaks. They gave him the day off today with veterans coming in on Tuesday. But, yeah, I think for the most part, as Andy Reid said, you can expect him to pretty much beat Patrick Mahomes.
2: Were you surprised to hear how far along Daniel Jones was, too? I mean, again, these are guys that got hurt in weeks like 15 and 16. And to hear him tell Pat McAfee that he's, I mean, that blew me away, to be honest, that he was ready to go.
14: The only reason I was a little more surprised with that than the Mahomes injury is Jones had two injuries. Jones had a fractured leg and also the Achilles. Now, the leg you knew would be fine by this point, but that Achilles injury, that can be a 12-month deal. I mean, that can sometimes be a 11, 12-month. So I thought, look, it's possible, but, maybe he starts on puff, something like that. Obviously, to his credit, he's worked his tail off. He's back. I will say this, and I think we're seeing this across the league. Jones and Mahomes both got hurt in December. They're both already back and raring to go. Guys who are playing at those skill positions and in the trenches, they're not back yet. Parsons is not expected to be back for a while. Tucker Kraft starting on the PUP. Alec Pierce had off-season surgery. He's on the PUP. I think that it speaks to the fact that, quarterbacks, look, you got to be able to stand in there, throw the ball, everything else. You're not asked to, move a guy who's 300 pounds and rip around the edge and cover in space. It's different. And I do think that's why we're seeing the quarterbacks get cleared before everybody else.
13: I mean, which one of the newcomers are you most excited to see out there, Matt? I mean, Walker over in Kansas City, I wonder how that's going to go ahead and change your offense. Willis over in Miami, a lot of newcomers out there.
14: Yeah, there are. I mean, Walker in Kansas City is going to be interesting. I mean, for the first time, they're really pretty hell-bent on coming to the run game. And this is a team that they've never had a 1,000-yard back with Patrick Mahomes.
13: Oh, ever. Really? Wow.
2: Yeah.
14: Ever. They haven't even come close in a lot of years. So, I think that'll be interesting. I'm curious with the Chargers with Mike McDaniel coming in. What does that look like? I've talked to a lot of people around the league who feel like, look, he's going to really try to create explosive plays with Keaton Mitchell coming in from the Ravens. But, they don't have Hill and Waddle to stretch out those defenses vertically. It's going to be a lot harder to find running room. Can he do it? Can he tailor his offense? I'm curious how DJ Moore is going to play in Buffalo. Three of the last 4 years, he hasn't had 1,000 yards. But he's now with Josh Allen. He's with Joe Brady, who he worked with in Carolina when he was a little bit younger. They need him to be really good. Like, if DJ Moore comes in and gives them 800 yards, that's not justifying a second-round pick. They need him to be 1,100 yards, 8 to 10 touchdowns. They need him to be that number one guy, because if he's not, Buffalo doesn't have that guy. Khalil Shakir's a nice player, but he's not a top-end number one. So I'm curious to see what you get out of him. the Giants, I mean, they've got a million newcomers, seemingly all coming from Baltimore. You know, what does that look like? New coach, new culture. You know, there's some talent there. There's a lot of questions there. So there's a lot. There's a lot going on. It's interesting because I think everybody agrees the Rams are the favorite. But it really, beyond that, is a wide open league. I mean, you could argue a dozen teams behind the Rams. I think that team can get to the Super Bowl. It's just a very interesting season.
2: Vita Vea's trade request, is it like a yellow level threat, red level threat? How concerned should the Buccaneers be right now?
14: I mean, I would say moderately. Look, you know, they're trying to get a contract extension now. He's 31 years old. They'll turn 32 in February. And the Buccaneers justify it. We're probably looking at this thing going, all right, well, we love the guy. Won a Super Bowl with us. He's going to be a Ring of Honor member for sure. At the same point, you know, he's a 300-plus pounder who's going to be 32 in February. How far down the line do we want to go with this? And so, look, I think if you're Tampa, at least in my opinion, you give the best offer you can, and if he's not willing to take it, then I'd start calling up teams around the league and say, look, I want a second-round pick for him. And if you're not going to give me that, then I'm not trading him.
13: Oh, you'll get that. You'll get that in a heartbeat.
14: Yeah, right. I mean, but at that point, I think you get somewhat of a bidding war, right? And then maybe a team that'll move up. And, yeah. Because keep in mind, whoever gets him's got to give up, you know, a huge contract for him, too. But if I think you will have teams that will say, yeah, we will do that, and then maybe you get 3-4 teams about. Now, one thing, though, that's tricky about this, keep this in mind. People are going to sit there and say, well, look at Dexter Lawrence. This is not that, because the 2027 draft is ridiculously loaded.
13: Yeah,
14: you are going to have teams that are very hesitant to have a first-round pick in this draft.
13: Oh, that you don't want to give that over. That is for sure. Well, speaking about top picks, are we not going to see Mendoza? They said he wasn't going to play this year. Am I just going to have to watch him in preseason? He's got to play this year, doesn't he, or what?
14: Yeah, I mean, listen, I saw that. There is no way on God's green earth he's not playing this year. Like, zero. Okay? That's one of the classic, like, that's a really easy thing to say in July when – it's like, yeah, we've got Kirk Cousins. This is great. He's going to be the guy. That's going to last about 4 weeks.
13: Right.
14: Until they're 1-3 and Kirk Cousins hasn't thrown for 200 yards in any game. And then it's going to be, yeah, actually, we're not going to watch this for 17 games. So let's get him in there. I do think they're going to take their time. I think if the Raiders are getting reasonable play out of Cousins, they'll ride it out a little bit. But unless the Raiders stun the world and they're somehow in the mix, and, you know, come whatever, mid-November, you go to Mendoza because you gotta let him play. And if you're, you know, whatever, 3-7 and he's not playing well, who cares? Let him make his mistakes. You gotta work that out. So I would be stunned if Mendoza doesn't play more games this year than Cousins. I really would be.
2: You're not alone. I'm like rooting for it right now. Come on, man. I've been in quarterback hell for the better part of the last 5 years. I'll take about anything right now. Hey, with that in mind, speaking of quarterbacks and, you know, maybe guys that are a little bit questioned, I still don't know where I am on Jackson Dart. And you have the flip, and then the John Harbaugh kind of corny speech that he had with the Giants. I like all the move the Giants have made. I don't know where I stand right now kind of with their core. I'm looking for a sleeper in the NFC. Is there any reason to buy into them at all?
14: So I actually, like, in the springtime, so I might pick them to win the division.
2: Oh, wow.
14: And then I kind of saw the rest of the offseason unfold. I was like, you know, I'm good. I can't do it. I like some of the pieces. Harbaugh's speech was awful, but he's a good coach. Fine. My thing with Dart is, you know, there's been a lot of talk about, hey, is he going to be able to protect himself here? Is he going to be a little bit smarter with taking some of the hits he took? And he basically was like, well, you know, that's the way I play. Well, that's great. You were in the concussion tent 5 times last year.
13: Right, exactly.
14: Like,
13: yeah.
14: Maybe stop playing like that. You know, like, some of that stuff is, okay, you're young and you're tough and you're indestructible. Great. You were in the concussion tent 5 times in half the season. Like, maybe you'll lay off some of those plays that you don't need to make. I think they're talented. I think the Giants have upside. I like Dart. I also think it's an offense where you're relying a lot on a running back who's coming off of a major injury. You're relying a ton on Malik Nabers, who's coming off of a torn ACL. Like, that's an offense that if Nabers isn't right, who's doing anything? Who is it? So that would be my concern. I do think they're going to be a lot more of a tougher out this year, but I wonder if 2027 is not the year where you see them make a big jump.
13: Matt, which team would you say pump the brakes on? Everybody's jumping on the bandwagon. Pump the brakes on which team out there, because it's getting crazy.
14: There's a few. I mean, I think if I had to pick one, though, I'd probably say, like, I've seen a lot of people pick Denver go to the Super Bowl.
13: Okay.
14: And listen, there's two things can be true at once. I think Denver's a really good roster. I think Sean Payton's a really good coach, and they have shown that they can make the playoffs 2 years in a row. They were the one seed last year. At the same point, like, they need Bo Nix to be more than the 18th best quarterback in football.
13: Right.
14: If they're gonna, and I get last year, they drew like the inside straight of all insides. They had a great one score record. The Chiefs stunk. Allen went in there in the playoff game and basically forgot how to play the sport multiple times in the game. Like, I get all that. And it was all that. It still felt like it took a miracle to get to the AFC Championship game. Then, you know, it's not their fault, but he gets hurt. Stidham comes in and they lose. But this year, you know, I really like a lot of things about the Broncos, but if Mahomes and the Chiefs are back and they're right, and Lamar and the Ravens are back and they're right, and Allen's, like, are they really beating two or three of those quarterbacks in the playoff? Like week after week after week? It feels like that's the kind of thing that happens once a decade. I think we just saw it with Seattle, where, you know, Darnold's an average quarterback and they had a crazy run. And look, Darnold, to his credit, in the NFC title game was awesome. Best game of his career. But I think Denver, to me, I think we're going to see the AFC revert back this year to, like, oh yeah, right. You have three or four Hall of Fame quarterbacks in this conference. And then maybe Houston, like if Stroud can get back to what he was a couple of years ago, because his defense is just unbelievable. But, you know, in the end, quarterbacks rule the league.
13: Yeah, but Matt, you know what I was going to tell you about? Pump the brakes on the Patriots, my friend, because they had the perfect storm last year. They had the easiest schedule, like the history of the NFL. I'm not buying them this year. It ain't happening this year.
14: Well, it's funny. If I had to pick a second team, they would have been it.
3: Oh, there you go.
13: I
14: try not to get too much into this side of the Patriots, but I think it's a factor. They play a lot of road primetime games this year. And I got to tell you, I don't think that's

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1: As I mentioned, I mean, the schedule itself is brutal. Like, if you look at their schedule this season,
2: yeah,
1: they got four games in the division. You're like, okay, they probably win. Outside of that, they've got the Bills twice. They play a bunch of tough games in the NFC because they play Seattle and they play the NFC North. They play the AFC West. They play a first-place schedule. I mean, that is going to be – they're going to be an underdog in more games than they're not this year.
2: Wow.
1: Like, it's going to be – so I actually think there's a world where they're better and they don't make the playoffs. They're like 9-8 or something, and they're actually better than they were a year ago, but the schedule's so much harder – that it's just like, yeah, well, they lost out in a tiebreaker. Or maybe they're like a 70 or something.
2: Wow.
1: It's going to be tough. Their schedule is night and day from what it was last year.
3: Hey, final thought from me, Matt. Are you making much of how this Kyle Shanahan story has been so under wraps? We get a very kind of jarring report from Chris Sims today about the severity of it and how Kyle Shanahan apparently nearly lost an eye. But it's wild to me that this has been so quiet. And then you get a statement that, hey, there's not going to be any report on fault or anything of that nature. Just, I don't know. It seems, I don't know, odd. Is that wrong of me?
1: No, I don't think you're wrong. It is odd. You know, when it first came out, he was in a car accident. My first thought was, obviously, well, I'm glad he's all right. Mm-hmm. But then, you know, the journalist in me said, well, why are people saying they knew about this for a week and a half and nobody reported on it?
2: Right.
1: Nobody put it out there? And then when the police department was basically like, we're done commenting on this.
3: Yeah.
1: Like, first of all, okay, for anyone out there who's unaware of this, there's a thing called FOIA, Freedom of Information Act. Like, anybody in the country could file for that. And if it's a matter of public police record, they have to turn it over. So, if somebody's going to get their hands on that police report. And, you know, maybe there is literally no fault. Maybe some guy just get it out of control. It was nobody's fault. There's an accident. But it's an odd thing that if it was legitimately just an innocent, nobody's at fault, what can you do? It happens, act of God type of stuff. Well, then why not just put it out there? Like, why not just say that? It creates questions when if they had just been transparent, there probably wouldn't have been many follow-up questions.
2: Right. Have you ever sat on a story like that where a team or a player said you can't say anything for like a week or two or something like that?
1: No, I mean, I've had scoops where I've known a guy was hurt, but because of medical stuff, they said, well, you know, we're gonna wait just to confirm it or whatever.
2: Right.
1: But we're talking, you know, half a day or something. I mean, I can't think of. I'll be very honest. I think it's almost, I don't want to say irresponsible, but let's put it this way: if I sat on that story for 11 days. And then told my editor at Sports Illustrated, oh, by the way, I knew that this happened. Like, I wouldn't be at Sports Illustrated anymore. Like that, wow. I can't even imagine having to go into an editing meeting. And, by the way, we knew this, but we just didn't report on it. That would not go over well. Mm.
3: Wherever you can find Football Talk, Matt Verderan will be there. On the X at Matt Verderan, the Matt Verderan Show on Patreon, and, of course, at Football Show on the KC Sports Network. And as always, great stuff on Sports Illustrated and with us. Matt, appreciate it, man. Thanks for staying up late with us.
1: Anytime, guys. Take care.
3: Love that, dude.
2: Yeah.
3: Love that, dude.
2: It's football season.
3: It's here. Let's get over the top hype.
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2: How often do you stop to wonder whether you should share something that's revealing, maybe even embarrassing, with a partner, a friend, or even your boss? In her new book called Revealing, The Underrated Power of Oversharing, behavioral scientist Leslie John says doing just that can help you deepen relationships that are vital to your life. We need people to trust us in order to get things like love, friendship, and career success. That's what she told us. When you make yourself vulnerable by revealing something sensitive, it does make other people trust you. In turn, when you ask someone to reveal something about themselves, showing that interest will generally lead someone to like you more. Why? Because people like to be asked about themselves, she says. It also signals that they are discriminating and choosy, but in a good way. I'm Dr. Sanjay Gupta, helping you live a better life.
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0: All right, it's Arnie and Plank sitting in for Jason and Mike here on Fox Sports Radio. I don't know how I end up in some of these, I don't know, wild tweets and wild theories, but I guess there was a fight about Madison Bumgarner on X today. And did you know that when Madison Bumgarner was in high school, he dated a girl named Madison Bumgarner?
29: No, I didn't know that.
0: Again, I don't know how I end up in these places on X, but here we are. Speaking of baseball, I got some baseball stuff, but if you want to go in a different direction, Arnie Spanier, by all means, go ahead.
29: No, just because we had Matt on, I just want to finish this up. I've been following Tony Farmer on Twitter.
0: Why?
29: And he's been all over this Kyle Shanahan, and there was a update on that.
0: Mm-hmm.
29: The Palo Alto Police Department said nobody was cited during the crash, but that quote-unquote Kyle Shanahan was holding a cell phone during the accident, as first reported by Grant Cohen 15 minutes ago. The site also confirms both drivers were wearing their seatbelt and airbags were deployed. The other driver listed at fault. And the assumption is maybe that's what they didn't want you to know, was that he was holding a cell phone. I think that's a lot of cover up for something like that. The other driver, from what I understand, Chris, was a 21-year-old young woman. And I texted over to Danny G and the guys. It's one thing to keep this quiet among the team and stuff like that, but what about the 21-year-old? What about her family, her friends, and her relatives? How did they all keep it quiet? That's what I don't understand about the whole thing. So something not quite adding up, but I'm glad everybody is okay.
0: Okay, well, I guess since you brought it up, the Sager standing by, let me play this for you. It's a little lengthy. Chris Sims is a college teammate of Kyle Shanahan. They're buddies, right? They went to college together. Kyle Shanahan taught Chris Sims how to button his top button in every single shirt he wears. Didn't know that was a thing. But here's what Chris Sims said about what he learned about the Kyle Shanahan incident today.
30: It was scary. There's no doubt about that. It was scary. You know how close I am to him and his wife, Mandy, and how great of friends they are. And, of course, we were in the south of France just a month ago and having a great time together. But, yeah, all of a sudden, one day, I get a text from Kyle's wife, Mandy. She texts myself and my wife. And it's like, oh, no, Kyle's been a part of some horrible accident. And she sent us some pictures right off the bat, and it was like, oh my gosh. Like, so just to let you know, paint the picture, you've seen the injury report, the broken ribs, 40 stitches in the face, the broken nose, broken left hand, of course the bad concussion. But when you first see it and it's fresh and some of the cuts are still wide open, I mean, it's jarring. It's jarring. He was this close to maybe losing his right eye, right? The scar is so big right here.
0: He was close to losing an eye in this. Now, that doesn't explain why it was covered up so much, right? But to know what seems to be very severe from at least what Chris Sims is laying out, I think that's courtesy of Mike Florio and Chris Sims over on Pro Football Talk. But
1: My goodness, man. That's scary stuff.
29: Some people are on Chris Sims saying he should have come forward with the information, but I don't think that's his job. He's just close and friends with Shanahan. He's not a investigative type research reporter here. You know what I mean? That's not his job. That's not what he does. So I have no problem with him keeping it quiet.
1: Yeah. And listen, I guess I do come from that world where, like, when you have the news, you got to break it.
29: Right.
1: But, I mean, maybe there was an unspoken agreement between a couple of people that are like, hey, man, this is really bad, and there's a lot of family members that need to know before this thing gets out. Now, we're talking 14 days. We're talking 2 weeks, but sounds like it's pretty severe. And
29: I don't know why it had to go that long. Plus, we know, well, we assume mm-hmm. Tim Kamakawi and who was the one that put it out also? Adam Schefter, I believe. You know, they're putting this stuff out like within seconds after the 49ers put the information out. So how could, it was the fastest typist in the world. They had the information also.
1: I do also wonder, I mean, I almost would be of the position to where they're like, hey, do you know about this? I'm like, no, no clue whatsoever. Like, why would you broadcast that you knew about it and covered it up?
29: Right.
1: Like,
29: right.
1: You don't, no one's going to call you on it. It's like, how did you guys not know that? You're like, well, I guess we didn't. Maybe we'll investigate the why behind it. Like, there is this point to where there's a certain bit of hubris and arrogance when I'm like, well, I knew about this. Like, the Chris Sims one makes sense. They're boys, right?
29: Exactly.
1: The other reporters are like, well, yeah, we knew about this. Okay, Mr. Cocky McCockerson, why didn't you just say something earlier? You know, I don't understand that. All right, Steve DeSager comes rolling in with everything that's trending in the world of sports. What's up, Steve?
2: I very much love that nickname, this one.
1: I just made that up on the spot. That also goes along
2: that's
1: with...
2: That's like the Bodie McBoatface in the Bay
1: Bodie
2: Area.
1: Bodie McBoatface, yes, right. Yes. I got a lot of very creative nicknames if you need them.
2: I will add, some writers maybe didn't know because it wasn't time to visit, you know, the team offices and have practices mm-hmm. yet. And so
29: vacation time is what it is.
2: Well, I mean, it was the coach's vacation time also. Yeah. So anyway, just for the record, all NFL veterans report to training camps by Tuesday. All draft choices have now signed. The 49ers coach Kyle Shanahan did watch practice from a distance again today. He's limited at camp after the major injuries in the car crash this month. The Washington Commanders fired tight ends coach Ben Steele after a DWI arrest last month. He was just hired from the Cardinals this past offseason.
29: Wow.
2: Last Wednesday, Arizona and Carolina reported to camp early. Those are the two games in the Hall of Fame game, the two teams, I should say. August 3rd, they'll meet. All the draft choices have signed, so that includes quarterback Ty Simpson on Saturday agreeing to his rookie deal with the Rams, the last of the league's first-rounders to sign. The Cardinals did not practice today. Wide receiver Marvin Harrison Jr. on Sunday was unable to finish practice due to an apparent injury.
29: Can he catch a football, that guy? What's going on with him? Wow.
2: This is actually kind of goes like with the Shanahan thing. This people probably weren't at Cardinals facility today, and the team certainly wasn't giving an update, so we don't have Harrison news today. I expect we will tomorrow. Colts quarterback Daniel Jones says he'll practice fully this Wednesday after last year's torn Achilles. Indy wide receiver Alec Pierce starts camp on the PUP list after ankle surgery in March. Veteran linebacker and safety Jamal Adams signed with Minnesota. North Carolina football GM Michael Lombardi was placed on paid leave after a human resources complaint. The Tar Heels went 4-8 last season. They play college football season opener this year in Dublin against TCU in late August.
29: Ah.
2: Michigan Athletic Director Ward Manuel will reportedly get a buyout of over $7 million when he steps down at the end of this calendar year.
29: Unbelievable.
2: The Philadelphia 76ers officially announced the signing of LeBron James. He turns 42 in December. Sixers haven't made it past the second round of the playoffs since 2001. Dave Yeager will reportedly be the Nuggets' lead assistant. The WNBA is off after Saturday's All-Star Game. The league resumes Tuesday with 5 games. Major League Soccer All-Star Game is Wednesday. And as for Major League Baseball, we've got 4 late games going. 4 because the Cardinals game is only in the top of the 7th inning. There was a rain delay at the start, so it's Cubs 5-3 over the Cards in the 7th. Angels lead Houston 4-1, bottom of the 6th. Giants are shutting out Milwaukee at the 7th inning stretch, 3-0 San Francisco. And the Red Sox had only 1 hit until a 6th inning grand slam from Sidan Rafaela. It's Boston 4-2 at the A's at the 7th inning stretch. The Yankees won 9-5 at the White Sox, but the Yanks said today that outfielder Cody Bellinger is out 4 to 6 weeks with a grade 2 strained hamstring. Cleveland at Cincinnati rained out. Miami ended a 12-game losing streak, getting 3 runs bottom of the ninth to beat Philadelphia 8-7. The loss to closer Joan Duran, and the Mets beat Atlanta 14-3. Francisco Lindor with 2 homers, 6 RBIs. That game was tied 3-3 in the sixth. Braves outfielder Ronald Acuna was activated after missing over a month and a half with a hamstring injury. He singled and scored in the first inning. Toronto won at Washington 3-2. Blue Jays pitcher Max Scherzer returned from the IL on his 42nd birthday and threw 2 2/3 innings, 75 pitches. Pittsburgh in 10 innings edged Arizona 3-2. Baltimore an 8-5 winner at Detroit. And Texas beat Seattle 7-3. The Rangers hit 4 homers in the first 3 innings off George Kirby, led 7-2 at the time. Come Tuesday, the Rangers first in the AL West will play at Tampa Bay, first in the AL East.
29: Oh, I can't wait.
2: Tampa Bay with the Major League's top batting average ahead of the Dodgers, who are off tonight. A's All-Star catcher Shea Langeliers will have knee surgery on Tuesday. Cubs pitcher Jameson Taillon was designated for assignment, his ERA near 6. Still getting paid, though. Taillon on Sunday allowed 7 runs in 4 innings at Pittsburgh. Keep in mind, MLB's trade deadline is next Monday, August 3rd. Back to you.
1: Thanks a lot, Steve. All right, so I mentioned I had a couple of notes that I wanted to get on the NFL from our conversation with Matt Verderam. It's Arnie and Plank sitting in here for Jason and Mike on Fox Sports Radio. You know, it is interesting that one of the biggest moves, guys, this offseason is one that happened, I guess you could say, somewhat late in the offseason that's led to even a bigger story, right? So you had the Myles Garrett trade. Garrett is a Ram now, in case you missed it. But what's that led to? Suddenly, Aaron Donald might potentially make a return. So I don't know how long he can wait. I mean, we've heard from Sean McVay about this. Is the Aaron Donald potential return doing much for you right now?
29: I mean, obviously, I'm keeping an eye on it. The longer it goes, I think the better chance he has of coming on back. It is a perfect situation. The Rams, they're the front runner. They're the favorite to win the Super Bowl. By the way, I think only, if I'm correct, 4 favorites to win the Super Bowl over the last 30 years, only 4 of them have actually won. So it's still going to be tough. I think he's going to come back. He's working out. If there was something that didn't feel right or something that was nagging him, he would have called it quits and said, that's it. I'm not going to make you wait. But the fact that he's continuing on, I think he'll end up coming back. And maybe he'll just be a third down guy. Who knows? But but he'll come back.
1: Here's what Sean McVay said about it this weekend.
3: I genuinely do not have an answer on whether he is or isn't. I know he's preparing himself to be able to make that decision. And if he feels good, then you guys know he's going to be ready to rock. But if not, he's earned the right. He doesn't owe us anything. And he's a special person. You guys know what he means to me.
1: Other big storylines to follow. Your boy A.A. Ron is coming back. We had a little less off-season drama. Just took a little bit longer, right, for him to make his decision. Maybe
29: kind of kumbaya off-season, right? Did you see the pictures?
1: Got back with his family.
29: Got back with the mom, the dad, the brother. That is kind of a big thing, believe it or not. I wonder, you know, if it was playing on his psyche during all those years. He had gone a long time without speaking to his family. You know that, Chris. It would have been a while.
1: Oh, yeah. I mean, listen, I watched The Bachelor. You know, they had the chair that was sitting there for him. But you're not a big fan of this move, or at least you haven't been. I don't know if the kumbaya moment had changed your opinion very much. But I think you're down on the North. I think the North is going to be good. Now, this all depends on quarterback health, right? Joe Burrow's got to stay healthy in Cincinnati. Lamar kind of regressed a little bit last year, but he battled injuries too. I don't know. You're down on the North. I'm up. I think it's going to be a fun division this year, and who knows what could happen with Cleveland and Todd Monken's first year.
29: Yeah, I'm not still expecting much out of Cleveland. I still think they're going to be the last place team out there. So that's why it's going to be 3 teams at the best. Again, everybody keeps putting all their stock in the Cincinnati. Well, here you go all over again. Let's see if the defense steps up. They've certainly got the offense, and we'll see if Burrows can get it done. Baltimore, man, I'm telling you, I just have a big old question mark about how good this team really is. You know, when I asked Matt Verderam, pump the brakes on which team, and I said maybe the Patriots, maybe you should have said the Baltimore Ravens, might be a team to pump the brakes on. I don't know if they're more than an 8-9 or 9-8 team, to be honest with you.
1: And I know I'm asking a lot of, hey, is this situation doing much for you? But let me go ahead and throw this out. I'm an NFL team. I need a wide receiver. There's some veteran options out there. Arnie, I'm staying as far away from Brandon Ayuk as I can. And I fought for this guy. I defended him.
29: Right.
1: Hey, you're not going to turn down the kind of money that the Niners gave you, but, you know, keeping a little bit of your sanity might help a bit. We thought he might be on his way to Washington, and then after, you know, posting his desire to join the Commanders and move on from the Niners, he then started a feud with with basically the Washington Commanders and everyone with their organization. So where does he play in the NFL this year? Does Brandon Ayuk play in the NFL this year?
29: I think he does. I mean, he's too good of a talent, or too big of a talent not to play. It's going to depend on the contract situation. They said that the 49ers are still the front runner to go ahead and get him, though. I mean, I think he's burned the bridge over there in Washington, is he not, with all that baloney talk and stuff like that? I don't know. I think he does play, but it's going to be a limited amount of teams that have interest in him.
1: Yeah, here's what George Kittle had to say about the Brandon Ayuk situation.
4: I feel like I know basically everything that's happened and what's gone on, and I can't share all of that because it's not my business to share or tell.
30: Yeah.
4: But I just want to let you know that I feel like the Niners have done a very good job throughout the entire process,
30: right,
4: and have tried. Kyle has tried. John has tried.
30: Yes.
4: Teammates have tried. And this is where we are.
30: Yeah.
4: And
30: yeah.
4: So I think the organization itself.
30: Say. Yeah. Yeah.
4: I think the organization itself has done a really good job. And like I said, like, I know plenty of things. And I don't ever want to single out a player. I don't ever want to point a finger at anybody. But I've been here for 10 years, and I've been treated with nothing but respect and love my entire career. I feel like I've done it the right way as long as I can. You know, contract negotiations are also – those are all always hard for everybody.
30: Yeah.
4: And you just try your best to not be sensitive about it. But I will say, you know, Richard Sherman gave me, like, advice back in the day when I was going through my first contract negotiation. It was, contracts are like braces. They hurt and they suck the entire time. And then once you get your braces off and you get paid, you don't even remember having them. And it's a great time. Like, that's kind of the mindset you have to have. And, you know, if you get offended by something, you hold on to it. That's kind of on you, because everybody goes through contract negotiations and they're all difficult.
1: Isn't that old line? Hey, it's not personal. It's just business.
29: Right. Exactly. But it is personal. That's what it's all about. Of course it is.
1: Wait, hold on. Now you're saying it is personal?
29: It is personal when you're going through contract negotiations and they're saying, well, you're really not worth all that type of money. We don't want to pay you because this, that, or the other. Sure, it's personal when you hear that stuff.
1: Well, yeah, when you go out on social media and act like a jackass, of course it's going to become personal. Sorry, Mom, if you're listening, I'm trying to watch.
29: Can you imagine if our boss went to you, Chris, and said, no, Chris, we can't pay you that $1 million a year you want. You're just not funny enough and not good enough for that type of money. Sorry, my friend.
1: Well, that's why you have someone then that comes in on your side and doesn't go to social media and starts yelling at things. That's why you have an agent that says, no, no, no. Look, here's the people that he's brought to the show. Here's what the numbers look like in this case. This isn't like a one-sided thing. There's two sides to it. So they're going to say something back. You're going to go back at them, too. So I don't understand why.
29: Yeah, but you can never undo the bad stuff that you hear, Chris. You can never undo that stuff.
1: Yeah, you can. You pay me enough money, I can completely forget everything bad you said about me. All right, when we come back, we'll hit your tweets with Arnie and Plank on Fox Sports Radio.
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7: That story came out of nowhere, but maybe that's what they wanted, because this came out on Saturday, that Kyle Shanahan, the Niners head coach, had been in a serious car accident. It happened on July 14th, so the Niners kept it quiet for 11 days. I don't know how they did this or why they did this. The Niners posted a statement regarding the accident at midnight Eastern on Saturday. Adam Schefter posted his first tweet on the situation 1 minute later. The ESPN article about the accident published at 1 minute after that. So did you release this to everybody, this information? Why is ESPN holding the information? Why are the Niners? Now, I guess if the Niners can hold the information, I understand it. But if you're in the news gathering business, or at least you used to be, the NFL now owns 10% of ESPN. But did ESPN have the information and chose to sit on it for 11 days? Did ESPN say to the Niners, we won't release it until you tell us to release it? And I think people knew that there was something. They didn't know all of it, and they didn't know when they could release it. Mike Florio points out that Jay Glazer of Fox once told him, true journalism in sports involves finding out the stuff they don't want us to know, not reporting something that's going to be announced in 5 minutes.
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12: So LeBron James' former teammate Patrick Beverley told Every Man, Woman, and Child that the 76ers are the most dominant team ever. After adding LeBron James, there is a chance that Patrick Beverley is right. It's called a fat chance. It's a fat chance that Patrick Beverley is right. Beverley sounds like he's been enjoying some Colombian Bam Bam, if you know what I mean, with that kind of statement. To casuals scrolling a tablet, looking at a depth chart, you're like, oh man, LeBron James, you got your pants around your ankles, you're so excited. LeBron, Joel Embiid, Jaylen Brown, super team. It's not. Where are the think pieces? Are we going to get a think piece that LeBron's a bad father? He had his son as a workmate in L.A. LeBron turned his back on his child. How could LeBron leave Bronx?
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7: 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If the Knicks didn't win the title this year, I think Giannis would be a New York Knick and Karl Anthony Towns wouldn't be there. Or LeBron might be a New York Knick. 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
1: All right, Jason and Mike are out tonight with Arnie Spanier. I'm Chris Plank. You can check out Jason's YouTube page. That's right. 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Again, just search Jason Smith Show on YouTube and subscribe today. I'm cracking up going through the Roman numeral rundown because we're reached about the halfway point, and I don't know if we're going to be able to get all this.
29: Yeah.
1: But it's ended up being a pretty wild day. You know, I mean, a Monday in the middle of summer, you think, not much going on. But we ended up, I mean, the Tarek Skubal stuff, if he's going to be a Dodger. After you telling everyone Steph Curry is getting traded last night, it looked like
29: it was going to happen until they decided to come together and have an agreement.
1: It never looked like it was going to happen.
29: Look how fast they got together and said, okay, let's give you a new contract.
1: Yeah, after the aggregation from a comment that wasn't even made in the article, Vita Vea.
29: By the way, I think he's making a mistake, by the way, going back there and staying there the rest of his career.
1: Why?
29: He's not going to win there. So if that doesn't
1: He's already won there.
29: He's not going to win again there. So if that doesn't mean anything to him, by all means, stay there. You're devoted to them. You'll make a bunch of money. That's fine. But just know you're not going to win a championship anymore.
1: Arnie, Steph Curry has won 4 NBA titles.
29: Right. And hold on to those nice, put them on the mantle and look at them because you're not going to win anymore.
1: Okay. So what? He's got 4. He's won the MVP. He's won the finals MVP. He might be one of the most decorated players in NBA history.
29: I agree with all that.
1: You're sitting here when he's 38 going, I don't know why. I mean, no one's just out there that's a contender right now tripping over themselves to get him. I mean, he's got $62 million.
29: Whoa. If it wasn't for the money, there'd be everybody bending over backwards.
1: But that's a factor in this.
29: Right, right.
1: If LeBron James was signing a deal like that with the Lakers, but like it would be great right now, but he wasn't giving that hometown discount.
29: Well, you didn't want him anyway. You were ready to move on. You did not want LeBron back, even if you were paying him $10 an hour. You didn't want him.
1: Yeah, if I was paying him $10 an hour, Arnie, not to go literal Chris on you here or anything, but yes, I would want him back. You just saw one story, like everyone else did. It's been aggregated everywhere, in which it's like, hey, the Warriors have to start thinking about a post Steph Curry life, and everyone suddenly says, oh, he's getting traded. He's getting dealt. I think he's pretty happy in Golden State. What's wrong with that? And you say he's not going to win. You know, they've got the kid from Michigan that came in and looked pretty good in the summer league.
29: He won the MVP of the summer league.
1: Kristaps Porzingis is there, made a deal to go get him.
29: Oh, boy.
1: You still got Jimmy Butler coming back at some point. They're giving Draymond. Why are you laughing at Jimmy Butler?
29: Oh, he's so great.
1: What's wrong with Jimmy Butler? That
29: guy's career is done. It is O-V-E-R. For Jimmy Butler, all right? So, in name alone, he's Jimmy Butler. That's about it.
1: I mean, literally, he was playing really good ball before he got injured. I mean, you're acting like this dude hasn't been, you know, he was the finals of the Eastern Conference MVP. He's a 6-time All-Star. Like, you're just burying this guy? It's Arnie Plank on Fox Sports Radio.
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3: They're still playing ball in St. Louis tonight. Rain delay at the start. So top of the ninth, Cubs leading the rival Cardinals right now 5-3. Angels at home ahead of Houston 4-1, bottom of the seventh. The Red Sox in the top of the ninth are winning at the A's 4-2 on a Sedan Rafaela grand slam. Bottom of the eighth at San Francisco, the Giants still shutting out the Brewers 3-0. The Dodgers are off tonight. A's all-star catcher Shea Langeliers will have knee surgery on Tuesday, could be out for the year. Yankees outfielder Cody Bellinger is out 4 to 6 weeks with a grade 2 strain hamstring. Yankees did win at the White Sox 9-5. Cleveland at Cincinnati rained out. They'll play a doubleheader on Tuesday. Wins for Baltimore and the Mets, Toronto as well. Pittsburgh in 10 innings edged Arizona 3-2. Texas beat Seattle 7-3 today. And Miami ended a 12-game losing streak with 3 runs bottom of the ninth, beating the Phillies 8-7. I'm Steve DeSagle.
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1: Here's Arnie Spanier and Chris Plank.
2: You know, I'm proud of us right now, Arnie.
3: Oh, yeah?
2: 3 hours are hitting the third hour. We haven't really talked about LeBron too much tonight.
3: LeBron James. It's still an intriguing story. There's still so many different angles you could look at the thing. So
2: Let's see. I have Roman numerals 1, 2, 3, 4, kind of 5,
3: yeah,
2: 6, 7, 8. The first 8 Roman numerals are LeBron James related in the rundown.
3: Well, just Roman number 8. Why is he living in New York? Why does he have to take a helicopter down to practice in Philadelphia and that whole thing? I don't understand. Why can't he go live in Philly?
2: You know, Wilt Chamberlain did that.
3: Yeah.
2: Did you know that?
3: I knew he commuted like his last year or so.
2: When he was in Philly, he lived in Central Park. He owned a nightclub there. J.J. Redick, I mean, I know he's not a superstar, but he did it as well, too. I like being able to drive places. Call me a weirdo. I like to be able to get into my car. I don't need a DoorDash. I'll go to the restaurant and get the carry out or go eat there. You know, call me insane. I know it's crazy. I like to be able to drive to my office. I like to be able to drive to my studio. I like to be able to drive to the stadium. So from my perspective, it makes zero sense to me at all. I'm like,
3: how long is a helicopter ride from New York to Philly?
2: You're the trophy husband. You're supposed to know all this stuff. You got the rich brother-in-law. Why are you asking us?
3: Yeah, I usually don't, you know, rent out helicopters, so I usually, you know, pass on that.
2: What is it just because he's more comfortable living in New York or what?
3: I mean, by the way, it takes between 35 and 45 minutes and costs between about 4,000 and 8,000 one way.
2: Well, so then what would that be two ways? Math, $11,000.
3: Yeah.
2: This is according to Helicopter Charter NYC Flyblade. 40 to 45 minutes each way with an average cost of $11,000.
3: Woo! Well, he could afford it, so.
2: I mean, I know he can, but, like, isn't there a point where you're like, hey, you know what? I'll just buy me a nice little place here in Philly and live there for a while.
3: That's a little condo, you know? Something.
2: But that's a big deal to someone like you. Like, to me, I don't care. It's like, I know for me it's odd. It's a world I can't even comprehend that you would need to do that. I mean, helicopters kind of scare me now a little bit. I'm not going to lie with, you know, the terrible tragedy with Kobe, and we just had a singer that passed away from it. So that scares the hell out of me to begin with.
3: Right, right.
2: Is that a major deal to you?
3: No, it's just, I'm wondering why. Why would you, I know there's business up in New York, but can't you do that business in the off season? I mean, during the basketball time, shouldn't you be close to your teammates? Shouldn't you be right by the facility? Shouldn't you get something in Philadelphia? Aren't you going to be doing stuff in the city and stuff like that? I just don't understand the whole logic behind it.
2: Well, and maybe it's a situation that's as simple as he's going to live in New York. But he's going to have a place in Philly when they have, and they don't really like have home stands in the NBA, but they're on the road anyway, a majority of the season, right? Half your games are at home, half are on the road. I wanted to go back though to Roman numeral number 1. Now, if you have more on that, by all means,
3: go ahead.
2: It's a big, hey, how about that to me? In the aftermath of this, we all have to have that big L conversation, right? We got to talk about his legacy. Everyone's got to have a legacy take. Did he hurt his legacy? I say no. I think it's kind of cool that he's going to play in Philly. I think it's cool that he's played in a lot of different places. You're a little old school. I'm old school.
3: Right.
2: You feel like it hurt his legacy to do this?
3: No, not at all. First of all, no, I don't think it hurt his legacy. But what would have happened if he went to Cleveland? I don't think it would have made a difference and hurt his legacy if he would have went to Miami. I wouldn't have thought any different than wouldn't have hurt his legacy if he went back there.
2: If he stayed with the Lakers, I wouldn't have hurt his legacy either.
3: Exactly. So I don't think it hurt his legacy to go to Philadelphia. I know there's no ties there, but it really is for the final 2 years? Am I okay to say that? Is it not going to last longer than 2 years, is it? I mean, I'm assuming this is his final go-around, his final 2 years. And he's going to go to Philadelphia, try to bring a championship to a city that hasn't won since the 80s. And you know what I wasn't prepared for, Chris? And this kind of caught me by surprise. You know, in Los Angeles, everybody's a star. And I don't mean the whole everybody. I mean, you got the actors, actresses, musicians, athletes. I mean, they're all over the place. You know, you've been there. They're just everywhere. Mm-hmm.
2: Yeah.
3: I don't know. In Philadelphia, people are just going crazy over him. Matter of fact, they rank the top 10 athletes currently in Philadelphia. He's number one, no doubt. It's just
2: he's
3: amazing.
2: Number one already?
3: Yeah. It's just amazing.
2: Oh, wow.
3: How the whole town, the whole city is just, you know, I heard Gargano on the air with some of the guys.
2: Was he crying?
3: He's just so giddy and laughing. And it's like the best thing that's ever happened to Philadelphia. And I just didn't expect that type of, you know, response, considering the Lakers really wanted nothing to do with him when it was all said and done.
2: Yeah, I guess from my perspective as a Lakers fan, as someone who's, you know, loved this team for some reason, as a Midwestern kid since birth, it never really seemed like he embraced being a Laker. I know that sounds weird, and I don't really know if I can quantify it as well as I want to, but just there always seemed to be, he always seemed to have a little thing that he was pitching a fit about, or there is always something he was upset about. His agent, I mean, listen, I'm sure Rich Paul is a great guy, but it's like he wants to be behind the microphone more than anyone else, and he wants to be in front of the camera, and, you know, he's always going to take these little pot shots. He's great at his job, and he knows what he's doing, but it's like, you know, let us hear from LeBron. Now that you've reached this era in life where LeBron is like, hey, you handle this for me and you do this, I get that, but it always seemed as if the Lakers were always just not enough for LeBron. They need to do more, and they've got to go do this for me, and they need to do that. And it's just, I don't know, it was off-putting. And he played great. I mean, last year was fun to see the way that looked like it was coming together before Luka got hurt and Austin Reeves got dinged up. And he was awesome when he was the single act. But I, you know, it's kind of funny because I don't think this hurts his legacy. I don't think it changes my opinion on him, but I don't know that I look at it as some glowing time, even though he won a title in Los Angeles. It just seemed like it was always Arnie Ripe with some sort of complaining or something that the Lakers weren't doing enough for him.
3: Now that he's gone, I think it's fair to say he was really never a true Laker. Kobe was a true Laker, obviously Magic and Kareem. Kareem came from Milwaukee. Kobe was traded on draft day. But I think what bothered LeBron is, wherever he goes, he's usually the best guy. Some people thought he wasn't even one of the top five Lakers of all times. So I think that kind of weighed on him a little bit. But he was never really a true Laker like Kareem and Magic and Kobe and those guys. It really wasn't the same.
2: Well, I mean, in fairness, Kobe was a Hornet on draft night, and that was it, and played his whole career there.
3: Right.
2: Magic Johnson was never anywhere else, played his whole career there. Kareem Abdul-Jabbar was with Milwaukee, but spent a majority of his career as a Laker, didn't bounce around anywhere else. You know, James Worthy is a guy that I consider in that conversation, was a Laker for life. Jerry West, I mean, these are dudes that's all they really were. That's what they were known for. And that wasn't LeBron. You know, he was a kid from Akron, and then he won a title when he created a super team in Miami, and then he went back and won that title in Cleveland, and he wanted to go out west and pursue other interests. It's almost as if the Lakers were a fun option for him while he was busy working on other aspects of his career.
3: Why make sense? The movie career or something like that.
2: Yeah. I don't think he's a top five Laker of all time. I don't think he is. But then again, I don't care about lists. Like, these are things that don't really matter.
3: Yeah, but people would say, how is he not a top five Laker of all time when he was like the second best player in the history of the NBA?
2: I know. It doesn't make a lot of sense, does it? But it's just, it's true.
3: Right.
2: Like, it's just the way it turns out. Emmitt Smith is the greatest running back of all time in some people's eyes. But he's not one of the greatest Arizona Cardinals that there ever was.
3: No,
2: you know, just because you're one of the greatest players. I mean, Michael Jordan, well, actually, he might be the greatest wizard of all time. But the point is, the point is, just because, you know, how about this as a comparison, too? We watched two guys get inducted into the Hall of Fame yesterday, and Jeff Kent and Andrew Jones, whom when I watched them play, they stunk. They weren't very good with the Dodgers, you know, and I think Kent had one really good season. So I'm watching them go to the Hall of Fame, and in my mind, I'm like, huh, that make a lot of sense to me. But is what it is, Arnie, whenever it comes to kind of life in this society now today, where we're going to base it on what you did for our team and not really what you did through your whole career and some of these quote-unquote, where do they stand as the greatest Lakers or Dodgers or Royals of all time?
3: What are you expecting from LeBron points-wise? I mean, there'll be some load management there, but not too many, I don't think, because he's going to want to play against the bad teams to kind of stack his status.
2: You think he thinks like that? Well, you think he thinks, let me play against the bad teams so I can pad my stats?
3: No, I think he likes to shoot at the end of the games, though. I hear people talking about that all the time.
2: Well, I mean, if you're playing against a bad team, it's like it is stat padding. It's just there's nothing important in it. Who's your number one option? How about that for a question? Instead of trying to think stats, who's the go-to guy in Philly?
3: Because Maxey and Embiid, right, would be one and two.
2: Well, where does Jaylen Brown fit in that then?
3: Oh, geez, yeah. Oh, he'd have to be the third option right there.
2: What?
3: Yeah, he's
2: Jaylen Brown went to Philly to be the third option?
3: Well, there's not enough basketballs that are going to play more than one basketball. Somebody's going to have to take the back seat.
2: Like, that's the thing to me that's even, more interesting in this. How many points he's going to average? I mean, who do you give the ball to at crunch time? Like, who gets the ball to take that final shot? You did ask if he has one more championship left in him. I don't know. I don't think the Sixers are going to win the title next year. I don't think, the Knicks are defending champs, and what'd they lose? Mitchell Robinson, and that's about it?
3: Yeah.
2: From that roster right now?
3: But it has to go with hunger and, as you said yesterday, the Knicks had a golden road, let's be honest, to the NBA Finals. It wasn't very rough. They didn't have to play with a number one or a number two seed. It was very lucky for them, and that's the way you got to be when it gets to the playoffs. You have to have a lot of luck involved also.
2: What would you do? I think the LeBron debate about whether or not, top five Laker or the greatest of all time, everyone loves to have their LeBron MJ debates. But what would you do if, say, you have a guy that you couldn't stand and you felt like he was overhyped and he was always one of your arch rivals and suddenly he's on your team? Like, I think of it like Jim Kelly, suddenly a Miami Dolphin, or I don't know. Who would be another guy? Suddenly the New York Knicks have Trae Young. I don't know. I'm just trying to throw some names out there. Like, Philly fans, there wasn't this love for LeBron. He was a guy that seemed to be pretty crushed, and now all of a sudden you got to scrub your old X account. You got to find those old posts and make sure they're not out there anymore. It's got to be a tough lot to suddenly change an overall feeling for a guy that you couldn't stand.
3: Well, I don't know if they had the pure hatred. It wasn't like the Lakers came out, once a year to Philadelphia anyway, so it wasn't like they...
2: Well, but remember, he played in Cleveland for a long time.
3: Well, that's true, absolutely. I mean, but that's so long ago. You're talking, he was with the Lakers for 8 years. I don't know if people are going to hold on to that grudge anyway.
2: Really? Have you met Philly fans?
3: Exactly. The East is so deep anyway. I think LeBron's going to benefit also from playing on the East time zone, too. I think that West time zone, the late games, the late starts... I think that could eventually take its toll on you, even though, it's all kind of like the same when, you're playing in each city. But I think it's better off for him to be in the East, to be honest with you.
2: I want to talk about Roman numeral 3 after the break. But before we get there, for those that are, I keep mentioning the Roman numeral, Arnie does a rundown. Even though we have a producer, Arnie does his own personal rundown.
3: Yes.
2: That is handwritten on old, the Big Chief notepads they used to have.
3: Because I have good penmanship.
2: And he has the worst penmanship. It's in part cursive and part print, which is a sign of a psychopath. And he and he has Roman numerals instead of just, hey, here's 1, 2, 3, and 4. It's here's IV, here's VI.
3: So I'm surprised you know how to read the Roman numerals. That's old school, to be honest with you.
2: Well, you and I have done this for long enough now that I finally figured it out. But as I mentioned, Roman numerals 1 through 8 all have to do with the LeBron situation in some way, shape, or form. But number 4 kind of caught my eye. And I do want to get into the Lakers' future when we come back. But is he the most unlikable athlete in some people's eyes right now? Is LeBron James number 1 on the sports hate list?
3: Can't think of any other athlete right now that is more hated than LeBron James. I'm talking about big name athletes. There's none that come to mind right now.
2: No KD? I mean,
3: no, not at all. No, not at all. Patrick Mahomes is great. The face of kind of the NFL.
2: You say not at all for Kevin Durant. Have you seen what happens when he comes back to Oklahoma City still?
3: Yeah, but that's kind of like just regionalized. And you guys won
2: a championship. Have you seen what happened when he went back to Golden State? I mean,
3: you won a championship, so I think that kind of eases the pain.
2: No, it does not ease the pain of Kevin Durant leaving in a lot of people's eyes. Should, but they still feel like he set him back and that he was.
3: I don't think he's hated like LeBron, you know, that type of angle.
2: He also creates the fake Twitter accounts.
3: Yes, that he does.
2: Has all the burners and things like that.
3: That's funnier more than anything, you know?
2: Who else would be on that? Because a lot of guys have worked their way out of it, right? That we're like, oh, I can't stand him. Then all of a sudden, something good happens. Like, he's back. Tiger Woods was someone we loved, and then everyone hated him. Then we loved him again, but he's not even active. So we're looking at active guys right now. We're not trying to go back and talk about the Dale Earnhardts of the world. But is he the number one most despised athlete?

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1: Substantiated. But he stayed out of trouble. He's had, you know, his high school sweetheart is who he's married to. He's right. Really good. He brought a title to a town and a city that was known as the Factory of Sadness. I mean, he won a title in Cleveland. Yeah, sure, he stacked teams, but he also won when he stacked those
2: started
1: teams.
2: That high school, you know what I mean? That LeBron James High School.
1: Yeah, went back and I think, what do they call the Magic Center, maybe, or
2: I'm
1: something
2: not
1: of that
2: sure
1: nature?
2: What it is, yeah.
1: But why is it? What do you think it is about him that's made him so despised?
2: I think it's his arrogance that bothered a lot of people. I still can't believe so many people pick on him for the decision. I'm taking my talents to South Beach.
1: Right.
2: Is that really that bad that he said that? Or that we have to remember it 20 years later or whatever it was? Was it like the most horrifying thing you ever heard in your life or what?
1: If you were a Cleveland fan, it might have been.
2: Well,
1: but
2: it was just the way he said it that bothered people so much about it.
1: Yeah, I got to tell you, man, I'm not an anti-LeBron guy. Now, some might say, what, you just crushed him for what he was with the Lakers. Well, yeah, that's my team. And whenever he was there, we were fighting for the play-in more than we were fighting for the one seed or the two seed. And you watched a franchise that got lapped to try to make moves to make him happy. And they finally said, you know what? We got a chance to get Luka in here.
2: Right.
1: That's a risk. But let's start anew. Nope. And they did it. And they finally moved on from just basically kowtowing to anything that he would say. So,
2: I mean, let me ask you something, because a lot of Laker fans wanted him gone. I think you wanted him gone. Knowing what you know now on the contract he signed for, what was it, $3.5-4 million, whatever it was, would you take him back now?
1: Yes. No, absolutely. It enrages me that honestly it was, I'm not taking, allegedly, right? And
2: right.
1: All
2: well,
1: this,
2: I believe Rich Paul, that. Yeah, yeah.
1: Rich Paul talks enough. I'm surprised that he hasn't said that he wasn't going to take a hometown deal with the Lakers. And now we don't even know like what the legalities of that are going to look like for Philadelphia and the NBA salary cap structure. But yeah, man, absolutely. I would have loved to see, hey, if you're going to take that kind of money, if that's going to be the cash that you're going to get to go there, and you're saying, hey, for everything that this franchise did to try to build greatness around you, right? And for every single time that they did, it was always, well, we'll see. Arnie, I would have loved to have seen him come back on that kind of deal.
2: Yeah,
1: how could you not?
2: Well, there were so many Laker fans that just wanted him gone. I mean, really, they're just so happy that he disappeared. No matter what he was getting paid, they didn't want him to be a Laker. No way, no how on that.
1: Does he get celebrated when he returns to L.A.? I think so.
2: At the start of the game, but during the game, you're going to hear the boos, no doubt. You'll hear the boos big time.
1: You mentioned 8 years still blows my mind, but he's earned the old tribute video, right? In the tip
2: yes,
1: of the cap?
2: Yes, of course, yeah. There's no
1: all right, when
2: that.
1: We come back, Jason and Mike are out tonight. That's Arnie Spanier. I'm Chris Plank. I do want to hit on the future of the Lakers. By the way, if you missed any of today's show, be sure to check out the podcast. 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
5: How often do you stop to wonder whether you should share something that's revealing, maybe even embarrassing, with a partner, a friend, or even your boss? In her new book called Revealing, The Underrated Power of Oversharing, behavioral scientist Leslie John says doing just that can help you deepen

0: relationships that are vital to your life. We need people to trust us in order to get things like love, friendship, and career success. That's what she told us. When you make yourself vulnerable by revealing something sensitive, it does make other people trust you. In turn, when you ask someone to reveal something about themselves, showing that interest will generally lead someone to like you more. Why? Because people like to be asked about themselves, she says. It also signals that they are discriminating and choosy, but in a good way. I'm Dr. Sanjay Gupta, helping you live a better life.
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0: I'm still laughing reading all the potential scenarios for what could happen, right, for Philadelphia and how this thing could play out. Bill Simmons had his podcast and went through all the scenarios, and I'm not going to call it aggregated anymore. I'm going to call it getting Arnie'd, where Yahoo Sports heard like one of them and said, oh, Bill Simmons thinks this. But, I mean, this could – there's so many different ways, right? This could be the greatest move ever. And LeBron James could join that lineup, and the Sixers can win a title, right?
1: They're going to win the title. They're going to win it. You know it, and I know it.
0: No, I don't know it, so don't put me in your group. I don't know that they're going to win a title. We just had a Philly guy on the station 3 hours ago that said he doesn't think they're going to win the title.
1: I may bet the Philly special. You know what the Philly special is? The Sixers to win the championship and the Eagles to win the Super Bowl. $100 brings you back, I think, like $19,000 or something like that.
0: $19,000, not bad.
1: That's not bad at all.
0: Yeah, you're wiping your backside with it because I think go ahead and just give me that bet. But okay, it could work out great. It could be okay, right? They can be a good team. They could be the 2 or 3 seed in the East. East is still really good. Knicks defending champs. I mean, I don't know if the Celtics are better or not, but you know, he's still got Jason Tatum. Bring Paul George in. Bring Mitchell Robinson over. I don't know if Indiana's going to be better with, you know, getting Halliburton back, and then you add, you know, they got their big guy in Zubac. I mean, I don't know if they're going to be better this year. Kawhi's with the Raptors, so hey, you know, it could be a 2 or 3 seed, make it to the finals. It could also be a disaster. I mean, LeBron missed a lot of time early last year. You know, he really battled. He had, when you start talking about nerve issues, that's usually old man stuff, right?
1: Right, and, but even before they got LeBron, they were still a pretty good team.
0: Sure.
1: But not the favorite to win a championship or the Eastern Conference.
0: I mean, if you put LeBron on the lake, back on the Lakers, are the Lakers a favorite to win? Like, does he make that big of a difference in, like, the overall feel, or do just people think that Philly has a better core and a better roster than what the Lakers have?
1: I don't know. I don't know if it's because he's in the Eastern Conference, because you're 100% right. When he's on the Lakers, it probably doesn't really move the needle that much, as in gambling talk and, you know, a chance to win the NBA championship. But when he went to Philadelphia, I mean, obviously they got Jaylen Brown, and that moved it a little bit, and this moved it a little bit also. So it was completely different when he went to the Eastern Conference than he went to the Lakers.
0: So, you know, I love you. We've worked together for a long time.
1: Uh-oh. Right?
0: You just sent me a tweet.
1: Yeah.
0: Not to shift gears or anything, because Arnie's very active on the X during the show. And the tweet says...
1: Was it a fake one?
0: It's from Football Crave with 2 E's at the end of it. It says, Bryce Young has reportedly looked like complete dog bleep through the beginning of training camp thus far this year, per at Rich Johnson NFL.
1: I don't know who that is.
0: Yeah, it's a parody account. It's a fake.
1: Oh,
0: account.
1: That's too bad. Because it was. I mean, I'm looking. I go, Pike would like this. It's a quarterback news.
0: Well, yeah. I mean, like, do you know?
1: Is that like, did I send you a fake story on the Carson Beck too? Then
0: I think the Carson Beck one was fake too.
1: No, don't tell me that one. It was fake also.
0: Well, I mean, I just it takes one more click to kind of figure out exactly where this is coming from. I mean. The pinned tweet from Richard Johnson, NFL insider that Arnie believes in, Richard Johnson NFL.
1: Yeah, but I like the quote so bad.
0: I know, but sometimes they're just not real, my man. Is the Jets are expected to check in on Mahomes this offseason. If Mahomes doesn't make the playoffs this year, he might prefer to rebuild with a different team.
1: I didn't see that one. Tweet. See, I didn't see that part.
0: Oh,
1: see,
0: my
1: now
0: gosh.
1: I got this one. NFL rumors said Cardinals third round pick Carson Beck is having major accuracy issues early on in training camp. That's a real report, right?
0: Well, how did they spell rumors on that Twitter account?
1: RUMORS.
0: No. What's the Twitter handle? How does it spell it?
1: NFL rumors.
0: How does it spell it?
1: RUMORS.
0: RMRS is their Twitter handle, Arnie.
1: What is it? Oh, what is it? No. Oh, NFL RUMS.
0: It's fake.
1: Damn. I'm like, Carson Beck having a tough time right now.
0: He might be. He might be. Accuracy was never his strong suit. But I didn't mean to shy away from the LeBron talk, but it just...
1: Jeez, so two stories I gave you that were bogus.
0: It's fine. It makes for entertaining radio. Steve DeSager is here to get us the facts anyway.
1: Yeah, but that's if you didn't tell anybody it was bogus, nobody would have known. They would have gone
0: with
1: it. That's
0: right. They would have known anything. All right, yeah. What you got, Steve? Where are we at?
2: Well, let's start with the late game. Just one still going in Major League Baseball. The Angels led 4-0 early against Houston. It's now 4-3 with two outs in the top of the ninth, and Houston now has bases loaded with two outs in the ninth. Let's see what they... It's the Angels. Can't say I have a lot of confidence here. Cleveland at Cincinnati rained out. They'll play a doubleheader on Tuesday. Spencer Steer of the Reds is on the IL with a wrist injury. He plays infield and outfield. Miami ended a 12-game losing streak. Beat Philadelphia 8-7 with three runs. Bottom of the ninth. The loss to closer Joan Duran. Attendance 11,000 in Miami. Zach Wheeler was the Philly starter. Gave up five runs in three innings. Philly trailed 5-2. Pittsburgh in 10 innings. Beat Arizona 3-2. Toronto a 3-2 winner at Washington. Blue Jays pitcher Max Scherzer on his 42nd birthday returned from the IL through 2 2/3 innings, 75 pitches. Baltimore won at Detroit 8-5. At Texas today, Jock Peterson with two early homers. Rangers beat Seattle 7-3. Mets 14-3 over Atlanta. That was a 3-3 tie in the sixth inning. Braves outfielder Ronald Acuna was activated after missing over a month and a half with a hamstring injury. He singled and scored first inning. By the way, Mets outfielder Juan Soto is out with a grade 2 strained calf, but Francisco Lindor had two homers, six RBIs tonight. Yankees outfielder Cody Bellinger is out 4 to 6 weeks with a grade 2 strained hamstring. The Yanks were three games behind the idle Rays in the AL East. Yankees did win at the White Sox 9-5. Cubs won at St. Louis 7-3. Alex Bregman, four hits, including a homer. Teammate Nico Horner, four hits, four RBIs, including a homer. Cubs pitcher Jameson Taillon was designated for assignment. His ERA is 5.92. Boston got a grand slam from Sidan Rafaela and won at the A's 4-2. A's all-star catcher Shea Langeliers will have knee surgery on Tuesday. He's likely out for the year with a torn meniscus. San Francisco held Milwaukee to just three hits and shut out the Brewers 3-0. The Dodgers are off tonight. Rockies, with the worst record in the majors, off tonight. MLB's trade deadline is next Monday. To football. Tampa Bay Bucks defensive tackle Vita Vea has requested a trade after not getting a contract extension. All NFL veterans report to training camps by Tuesday. Cardinals last Wednesday reported, they're one of the two teams, along with Carolina, that's in the Hall of Fame game August 6th, so they reported early. The Cards did not practice today. Wide receiver Marvin Harrison Jr. yesterday was unable to finish practice due to an apparent injury. Colts quarterback Daniel Jones says he'll practice fully this Wednesday after last year's torn Achilles, but wide receiver Alec Pierce of Indy starts camp on the PUP list after ankle surgery in March. The Packers place tight end Tucker Kraft on the PUP list, physically unable to perform after last season's torn ACL. Green Bay defensive lineman Micah Parsons is expected to go on the PUP list Tuesday after last year's torn ACL. Veteran linebacker and safety Jamal Adams signed with Minnesota. The Dolphins signed defensive end Cleveland Farrell. North Carolina football GM Michael Lombardi was placed on paid leave after a human resources complaint. Dave Yeager in the NBA will reportedly be the Nuggets' lead assistant. The WNBA is off after Saturday's All-Star game. The league resumes on Tuesday with five games. NASCAR's Cup Series is off this weekend. Four races to go until the chase. The IndyCar schedule continues in about 2 weeks on Fox TV from Portland, Oregon. Back to you.
1: Wow, that's a lot of sports. Wow.
2: Yes. What's happened to this so-called dead time I hear hosts talking about?
1: Dead time. Well, camps start this week anyway, right, Chris? They start all this week, right? Yeah,
2: tomorrow. All the Mets have to report by tomorrow.
0: NFL insider Richard Johnson has me. Just... Do you ever turn to at Richard Johnson NFL for all your NFL news, Steve DeSager?
2: Who doesn't?
0: Is that a place you turn?
2: Sure. Yeah, who? Is that Ben Johnson with the website? I'm giving you
1: worse stories than that. Come on, now.
2: Yeah, exactly. Well, by Arnie's standards,
0: it's not bad.
1: At least the Daniel Jones one was real. I got you that one.
0: Well, the Daniel Jones one is real, but I mean, I'm sorry, man. Either we have the most incredible healers on the planet, right? In Patrick Mahomes and Daniel Jones. Or we're doing something medically that's unbelievable. Like, I mean, Mahomes got hurt in week 15, and he's back from an ACL. What was it, week 16, week 15 for Daniel Jones, too, when he got hurt with an Achilles? And now,
1: yeah, Tyreek Hill says he had no strength in his left knee.
2: Yeah, that's a different situation.
0: It's a different situation, too, because, like, I think Matt Verderam brought up in hour number two, right, Steve? We're talking about the difference between skilled players and whenever it comes to the quarterback, right? And whenever it's just a different – they're not using their legs nearly as much as a running back is, and they don't necessarily have to be at their 4.3, 40 speed.
2: Mahomes actually has a running back in that team now, by the way.
0: I know. Arnie thinks they're going to completely change their offense. They're just going to be 4 yards in a cloud of dust.
1: Oh, they're going to run the ball. How could you not run the ball with a running back? Matter of fact, there was just an article written, is the NFL going to regret giving the Chiefs a running attack now?
0: Well, I mean, they signed Kenneth Walker. I mean, they got a lot of work to do on their offensive line, too. I don't think that it's...
2: Joe Tooney was pretty good.
0: Yeah.
2: Maybe could have kept, I don't know, just a thought.
1: It really doesn't make a difference. They're going to finish third anyway.
2: By the way, that's
1: guaranteed.
2: An update on the Angels with bases loaded, two outs in the bottom of the ninth. The reliever has hit a batter to tie the game 4-4, although it's under review currently. So it may or may not be 4-4 in a moment, but yeah, okay, they just gave him first.
1: I'm kind of like an Angel fan, by the way. I want to know.
0: Oh, yeah? How
2: that explains
0: that?
2: It.
1: Well, only because of the owner.
2: That's right. Arizona Wildcats.
1: Arizona Wildcats. We got to stick together.
2: And ever since he took over, that's what the Angels have been.
0: And I thought you were going to tell me he was a USC of Southern Colorado. Hey, do we get to have this segment coming up next, Steve?
1: Yes, we do.
2: Do we?
0: Well, I mean, I asked Steve. I mean, it's up to Steve.
1: I put it in there. He should have known.
0: Well, you don't send everyone your Roman numeral rundown.
1: The Sager won't give me his phone number. I can't get a hold of him at all.
2: Well, more people should be that wise.
1: Yeah, I can't get a hold of the Sager anytime.
2: Every other show starts with Chris. Arnie is texting too much.
0: Oh my gosh, dude. This morning, he sent me. I do a 6 to 9.
1: I'm sorry I was working. Sorry.
0: You weren't working. You're sitting at home on your phone.
1: And I was I stayed up late Sunday night doing the show till 2 a.m. Right. And then I stayed up late with getting all the stories, and I didn't send them to you because I wanted you to get an hour of sleep or something.
0: No, but here's the thing. You only sent 3 stories, and I had to finally tell you, Arnie, you're sending the same story over and over. It's like, look what this guy is saying.
1: That
0: guy is citing the report. This guy is a fan.
1: Just wanted to get my point across.
0: Hoops Alert _ and Full Court Pass are all giving you the same kind of a story. I will say, though, I did like the story you sent about apparently Patrick Mahomes having skinny legs.
1: Is that a fake one, too? Huh?
0: No. That's everyone's freaking out about that.
1: Oh, that is a real... I told you that was a real one, that his legs... look like bird legs, and that, you know, they were worried that the way his leg
2: they never looked like tree trunks when he was running in the first place.
1: Right.
0: Exactly. All right. Well, we got to this segment coming up next. Right. That's Arnie Spanier. I'm Chris Plank. We're in tonight for Jason and Mike right here on Fox Sports Radio. 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
9: Kyle Shanahan was in a big car accident. And he suffered a concussion, broken ribs, broken nose, 40 stitches in his head. So a serious accident. And the question here is, because somehow it didn't come out until now. And it happened like 2 weeks ago. Can you keep a secret for 11 days? That's what we want you to think about. Why did they keep this secret? All we heard so far is that they just wanted to wait until the team's got the camp. I guess that distraction reasons. I don't know.
4: I am
9: to not make it about him. Let things sort of settle. I don't know how and why they really kept this quiet. But they did.
4: Maybe it was Shanahan's wishes. There was no foul play. There was no foul play, so it's not like a crime. But the fact that Kyle Shanahan, you know, almost 2 weeks and no one said anything. And you know what it does? It makes you wonder, like, wow, a bunch of tight-lipped people in the 49ers organization. Because, Camino, has there ever been anything from, I know it's a corny example, but like Taylor Swift's wedding invitations. Like, there's always someone that's willing to like chat, right? There's always someone, a mole, a rat. Like, you know, there's some insider info about a company. Someone's always chatting. You don't think it's crazy to think that no one said anything? Yeah, like coach is a little, you know, coach is out.
9: In today's world of blubber lips and social media, I am a little surprised.
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16: 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Last year it was 26. 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Only one quarterback in the league had a higher sack percentage, Geno Smith. Then it was Lamar. 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McCarthy. 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I no longer trust Lamar Jackson in a big spot. 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
18: The way in which the decision was announced, it's like it fell out of someone's bag in the airport. And you're like, oh, excuse me, man, you dropped this. Here you go. What the hell was that? For all the time we waited, for all the buildup, LeBron's upset because Adam Silver now is putting him on a pitch clock to make his decision. It's like, that's it? It just gets leaked out to Shams?
19: I like being mad at LeBron James, or I love when LeBron James does like the announcement, like he's not about the rings, which he is about the rings, by the way. You got all these things leading up to the announcement, and then the announcement comes out and it's pretty like, as a matter of fact, I mean, you're going to be damned if you do, and you're going to be damned if you don't if you're LeBron James in this scenario. I thought it was okay.
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0: All right, it's Arnie and Plank sitting in for Jason and Mike here on Fox Sports Radio. As always, when we get a chance to hang with our man Steve DeSager, we go in-depth on all the big stories in the sports world, including busy night in baseball and beyond. What's going on, Steve?
2: And we can update that late game because in spectacular Angels-like fashion, they have given Houston 4 runs in the top of the ninth. And now it is 6-4 Houston leading at the Angels as Josh Hader is on to try and close it in the bottom of the ninth. It was a 4-0 Angels lead going to the fourth. It was still 4-2 to start the night. A fielder's choice error got him one run. A bases-loaded hit batter got Houston the tying run. The next batter was walked with bases loaded. And then on a roller to the pitcher, a fielding error brought home the next run. It was just an astounding comedy, batter after batter. 6-4 Houston in the lead. If the Angels lose this, they will tie the Rockies for the worst record in the major leagues this
4: year.
2: 42-65. Well, guys, as NFL veterans do all report to training camps by tomorrow and all the draft choices is now signed, some people are already looking forward to next month's fantasy football drafts. And can I just mention a couple of notes as we get toward that? Yeah, there's no A.J. Brown in Philadelphia anymore. And yes, Devontae Smith should be the guy in the wideouts room. But Philly did draft a wide receiver in the first round from USC. Yep. Mekhi Lemon, I expect to at some point be productive for Philadelphia this year. He's coming off a season with USC where he had about 80 catches, 1,100 yards, and 11 touchdowns in 12 games with the Trojans. What I don't know is what's going to happen with the Tampa Bay Bucks running back room. They have Bucky Irving coming off a bad season and multiple injuries. And they have Kenneth Gainwell now, who was quite productive second half of last season with the Steelers. That might be a risk for either of those if you're going for a Tampa Bay running back this season. Still, the Raiders have the tight end. If you want production, go for that tight end or the Cardinals tight end. You should be just fine, thank you. The Browns apparently have a quarterback this season and we'll see a real offense. Does that mean that you can get Jerry Jeudy really cheaply in fantasy Maybe. Football drafts this year?
0: Maybe.
2: I am very interested in the Steelers having wide receiver Michael Pittman because he was productive with Indy and he goes with a team that I assume will move the ball. And so that's curious to me. Pittman attractive as a Steeler. And everybody loves the Notre Dame running back, the first rounder of the Cardinals, Jeremiah Love.
1: Yeah.
2: Drafted number 3 overall in the NFL. I'm not saying he's going to be number 3 overall in your fantasy draft, but he's certainly going to be taken in the first 3 rounds, the way things are looking.
0: Is that one? I mean, Arnie, I know you've got about probably, what, 2 or 3 fantasy leagues you're in.
1: No, I just do one. I've been in one, and I just stick with it because I can't.
2: He's relying on the rumors that. Website that you
1: yeah, exactly.
0: NFL RMRS. By the way, DeSager, this overall website, this Twitter feed, do you follow, Arnie, I'm just, again, do you follow Football Crave? Is that where you saw this?
1: Huh? Do I follow it or does DeSager
0: well, it's,
1: follow
0: you it? Sent me the tweet from it. I'm sorry. I was talking, the Football Crave one that had the Bryce Young report.
1: I don't follow it. I just found it. I don't know where I found it from.
0: Did you? Are you sure you're not 12? I mean, I feel like I'm talking to my daughter right now, trying to figure out where she did something.
1: I don't know where I find these stories from, man. I do work before I come on the air. So I'm scrolling and looking and different websites and Twitter and this and that and trying to come up with different stories. What don't you understand?
0: Well, because it takes one click for you to realize that it's a parody or a fake. Like, here's one from Football Crave DeSager. After Tuesday's practice, Mike Vrabel followed up his puppy surprise by bringing a rescue cat.
1: Right, I saw the cat one. I didn't fall for that one. I didn't send that one, did I now?
0: But it's still, it's the same Twitter feed. Like, you wouldn't think, hey, this might, this, they have one where Travis Hunter, like, Travis Hunter looks good, and it's the Predator running routes. I mean, can you?
2: This is a really odd combination, because it's a guy who literally has too much time on his hands, but actually doesn't use that time to investigate anything.
0: You have more time.
1: It's like NBA Centel, right? Is that
0: that's
1: the one?
0: That's his other favorite, too. Right, I'm sorry.
2: You referenced Carolina, though. It's one other fantasy thing that, yes, Chuba Hubbard can be productive, but if Jonathan Brooks is at all healthy and finally getting some games for Carolina, wouldn't you just at the end of your draft, just in case, draft a guy who was, you know, he was a known quantity as a talent in college, right? I'm talking to the right guy on this one.
0: I think you are.
2: Jonathan Brooks, if he get, I mean, he hasn't yet. I realize that. And probably draft picks have been wasted left and right on him in the past, the last couple of years. But if he, I mean, if he's Jonathan Brooks that we thought he was in college, I mean.
0: He was really, really good in college.
2: I would take a late round flyer on him out of Texas.
0: His 1,100 yard season, 10 tugs whenever he was with Texas, and then gets dinged up as soon as he comes to the league. But I like it. I like it as a late round flyer.
2: And one college note, we mentioned the Michael Lombardi story, paid leave at North Carolina. Got to mention again, we are only, well, a month and 2 days away from the start of college football season, and it's North Carolina that has the opening game in Dublin against TCU, and that's that so-called week zero. USC is going to be hosting San Jose State that day. There's also a Fox UNLV hosting Memphis that opening end of July Saturday.
0: Good stuff, Steve. See, we still have a segment, even with the power hour. Wait, hold on. That was the power hour.
1: Yeah, that's the bonus hour.
0: The bonus hour is coming up next. Arnie has one whole pick for you, and we'll hit some of your tweets that are rolling in. And for Jason and Mike, it's Arnie and Plank right here on Fox Sports Radio.
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21: There are lots of things you can measure to get an idea of how healthy you are at any given moment. Temperature, heart rate, blood pressure, just to name a few. But how about how healthy you will be and how long you're likely to live? According to a new study out of the University at Buffalo, two simple strength tests are pretty accurate at predicting longevity in older women. One is hand grip strength, and the other is how quickly people can stand up from a seated position without using their arms. By the way, I remember interviewing former President Jimmy Carter when he was quite old and being really impressed how he just popped out of the chair without using his arms. Not a lot of older people can actually do that. But I think the message here is that maintaining strength as you age is going to help you perform everyday activities, but also help you avoid injury and stay independent. I'm Dr. Sanjay Gupta, helping you live a better life.
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2: The late game's done in Major League Baseball in Anaheim. Houston gets four runs in the top of the ninth to win 6-4 over the Angels. Only one of those four late runs was earned. Cleveland at Cincinnati rained out. They'll play a doubleheader on Tuesday. The Cubs, after a rain delay at the start, won at St. Louis 7-3. Yankees won at the White Sox 9-5. Yankees outfielder Cody Bellinger is out 4 to 6 weeks. He has a grade 2 strained hamstring. The Mets blitzed Atlanta 14-3. Francisco Lindor, two homers, six RBIs. Wins for Boston and San Francisco. Victories for Baltimore and Toronto. Pittsburgh in 10 innings edged Arizona 3-2. Texas beat Seattle 7-3. Jock Peterson, two early homers. And Miami, with three runs in the bottom of the ninth, beat Philadelphia 8-7 to end a 12-game losing streak. Tampa Bay Bucks defensive tackle Vita Vea has requested a trade after not getting a contract extension. I'm Steve DeSager.
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10: What do you say, bonus hour?
11: Bonus
10: fourth hour?
11: Bonus hour, my friend.
10: How are you doing staying up late now three of the last four nights? You okay?
11: Oh, wow. I get the whole week off and then I don't have to come back and work until Saturday.
10: What a life this man lives. What a life. Well,
11: you know, I am busy during the week, though. It's not like I don't do anything.
10: Like, what do you, just out of curiosity, we talked about this a little bit last night, but you had a show tonight. So you had to send me all the screenshots of the Steph Curry reports. Tonight.
11: Right, exactly. Right.
10: So, like, what does Tuesday look like for Arnie's?
11: I have nothing Tuesday. I don't have anything.
10: Central and Eastern time zone.
11: Yeah, I don't have anything going on Tuesday.
10: But Wednesday, said you're busy during the day.
11: Well, Wednesday I got basketball in the morning.
10: Your basketball league?
11: Yeah. No, it's not a league. It's just pickup games with a bunch of old men.
10: Well, what happened to your, like, senior
11: pickleball?
10: Olympic team?
11: The pickleball we play on Fridays, but we have a choice. Monday, Wednesday, Friday, you can play pickleball or basketball. I've kind of just stuck with the basketball. I really didn't take to pickleball like everybody else's. It's just, it wasn't my game. There's a new show on Apple TV about pickleball, man. It's funnier than hell. I'm like, oh, I should have been in that, man. I wish I had a chance to try out for that. That would have been funny.
10: But what is it, like a reality show?
11: No, it's a comedy. It's a comedy. It's funny. Just by the, by the trailer, it looks hysterical.
10: So that's, what's it called?
11: The Dink, I think it's called The Dink.
10: Well, not bad. Not bad. And you are not, you're not claiming to be a pickleball pro.
11: No, I tried it. I like it. I'm pretty good at it, but I'm more of a basketball player. I like to play real sports.
10: You get those rec specs going and you're good to go. Now, we spent a lot of time talking last hour about the LeBron move. So, you know, you have your choice. Whenever you go to download the podcast, you can just simply, take in all of hour three or ignore it, depending on how you feel about LeBron James.
11: They put him on 34 national games, the most you could put on any given team.
10: They've already announced that? Like, they literally did that overnight? Or did they have a scenario where they were ready to go ahead and place the games wherever he signed?
11: No, they said 34, they will be on 34 national games. I think I sent you that. Tell me that's a real story, would you please? I sent you that one.
10: Well, hold on here. I mean, again,
11: they said that's
10: the most
11: you can play on the national TV was 34 games, and that they were going to put the Philadelphia 76ers on those 34.
10: Well, right? Okay. The 76ers are expected to receive 34 national TV showcase
11: same
10: games
11: thing,
10: this season.
11: Same thing. Yeah, there you
10: it's
11: go.
10: It's not the same thing.
11: It's
10: but I get
11: pretty
10: what you're
11: close
10: saying.
11: To this. Hey, have you ever seen the media nowadays? It's the same thing. So.
10: Well, okay. Whatever you mean. But it's the most allowed under the current rights deal.
11: Right.
10: So LeBron James signing with the Sixers means that you'll have more of Philly on national TV. But, I mean, we're in an era now where if you love the NBA, you've got League Pass and you're watching every game anyway. Right.
11: You've
10: spent the extra money to watch, or you're in a market where you're getting, like, I get all the Oklahoma City Thunder and I get all the Dallas Maverick games that I want here, just basically on my, I'm still a DirecTV subscriber. I guess I'm one of the last few ones. But when you're talking national games, you got a lot of the Sixers anyway. I felt like they were on all the time anyway.
11: And they say that the opening game will be the Knicks and the Sixers in Madison Square Garden when the Knicks are getting their, raising their banner and getting their rings, and obviously Philadelphia coming into town. That's going to be a pricey ticket for that game, that's for sure.
10: Well, hey, good news. It'll be a short drive for LeBron. I mean, he'll have to helicopter in whenever they play in Philly. When it's New York, I mean, he can just drive right down the street. Roman numeral number 15. Now, been with us from the start, Arnie brought this up, and it's starting to percolate a little bit. Now, I don't mean to go negative on any baseball because it's been a fun baseball night. The Marlins ended their 12-game losing streak with a wild come-from-behind win over the Phillies. Max Scherzer made his return to the Nationals where he won a World Series and made his return from an injury, pitched 2 2/3 in the Blue Jays win. The Cards and the Cubs, anytime you have those two rivals square off, it's always fun. And you got baseball. But will you have it next year? According to, I don't know, there's several different reports out there on this. I guess maybe we can
11: but
10: give
11: those
10: a,
11: are true reports, though, Chris. Those are real
10: well,
11: reports.
10: I would just say right now there are opinions, right, of guys like Jeff Passan, who covers Major League Baseball, and others.
11: Right,
10: that
11: correct.
10: There's owners who don't think there'll be a single baseball game played next year. Not a one. Thoughts?
11: Well, I mean, obviously they know better than anybody else. They're going to, maybe they've said in meetings, we're going to stick to our guns on this one. We're not giving in. I'm not sure what the sticking points are, to be honest with you, Chris. Is it that bad? Is it that dire? I know people were talking about how, it's going to be a tough situation, but already we're starting to hear there won't be one game played. What is that going to do to Major League Baseball? What are we going to do in the summer? Boy, the WNBA will certainly thrive at that position.
10: You think?
11: No doubt about that, but I didn't know it was that dire of a situation. I always thought when people were saying, oh, you know, there's a chance there'll be a strike or a lockout, I'm like, okay, we'll get it done. And when it comes to the end, when it comes to push and shove, people will be smart about it. But I guess not. That's very scary. I don't know what the holding points up are, though.
10: Well, I can tell you right now, the CBA will expire on December 1st of this year. So right. December 1st, we are in 2026. And the owners want a firm salary cap of around $245 million with a floor of $171 million. It would be the first cap proposal since 94, which, by the way, was the last strike. I shouldn't say it was the last. We had a lockout.
11: Right.
10: Players and many who cover anticipate it won't necessarily be a strike, but a team-imposed lockout. Because as it stands right now, in advance of the 2027 season, the two teams are very far apart. So, again, I mean, you would say, hey, they learned their lesson, right? They learned their lesson from the 94-95 strike that took away the World Series when the Expos were going to go to the World Series, right? But they really didn't because they had a lockout, you know, just, you know, 6-7 years ago in the 21-22. Season. That was the 99-day lockout that basically concluded just before regular season games were lost. So it didn't affect any games in 21 and 22. But I feel like this alarm is being sounded very loudly and very early. So my concern level, like if we're putting a concern level on this right now, Arnie, I'm a code red on this.
11: Wow.
10: I mean, aren't you?
11: Well, no, I understand what you're saying. You're right. It's very early and it's very loud. I don't think people are going to be panicky because we're like, okay. You know, as we get closer, we'll see what happens. We got football coming up and all this. But then when we get to the end, you'll start to see it's going to start to get dire.
10: Right.
11: I hate to see this happen all over again. I don't know what it's going to do to the game of baseball. You know, the era we live in now, it may turn off so many people. They're like, nah, the hell with that. I don't need baseball anyway. I'm never going to go back. And there's too many other things for my dollar. You know, there's There's other sports out there. I think it's a bad thought, and something's got to give, but it doesn't seem like that's going to happen, to be honest.
10: At least publicly, it feels like everyone is very far apart on this right now. And, you know, it's kind of funny because they're fighting over a salary cap. And in the sport that I live, eat, and breathe, you know, college sports, college football, it's like we're begging for a salary cap that's enforceable right now. It's like, dude, we need a salary cap that's enforceable.
11: Is this about the ceiling of the cap for the baseball? Is that what it is? It's all about how, you know, how far they are apart.
10: Well, I just laid it out. It's about a $245 million salary cap and a $171 million floor. So there, I mean, there's concern. I mean, Rob Manfred even came out and said, heck yeah, there's concern that the labor talks will end in a lockout. He said this, gosh, I want to say back in June, we want to make an agreement. We made a proposal on one set of topics at the outset of negotiations. I went and said myself, quote, we're open to whatever ideas people have, but we need to have a realistic framework that addresses the fans' concerns about competitive balance. You just can't ignore that financial penalties have gotten it done for us.
11: You know, only the part we'll miss about baseball.
10: Have not gotten it done for us, I'm sorry.
11: It would be what, in July? And then August football really starts back up with the preseason. So we're really only getting, we're only missing 1 month of sports because the NBA, what, the finals go to what, June 15th or so, something to that effect? Or what, the first or second week in June? So you're only talking about a six-week stretch here. We won't get any sports except for, like, WNBA.
10: But just as a general thought, and you've probably, I hope you're reading true stories, but you've probably nerded out on this a little bit more than I truly have because I am enjoying this baseball season. Right? I think it's been a fun season. Am I watching every night 9 innings of a game? No. But the MLB Network makes it very easy, you know, and they – where I can watch a game in 3 minutes and get all my highlights anymore. That's how kids are watching the game. But, I mean, does something need to be done? I'm a Dodgers fan, so I watch this. I'm like, hey, what are you guys complaining about? This is awesome. But $346 million in player salaries, and they just go ahead and eat that luxury tax. They're like, oh, okay, we're fine. Here's $169 million. Their tax bill was $100 million more than the Marlins' entire payroll.
11: Oh, wow.
10: And so this salary cap would limit the advantage the Dodgers and other, you know, high-revenue teams have, which is something that I think you look at it and say baseball needs. And I say,
11: but how did that work out for the Mets? How does it work out for the Mets, you know, when they go ahead and they've spent a lot of money and look what place they're in right now? My goodness.
10: It's not always... yeah, it like works. It's not always, hey, go spend the most money that you possibly can. And that's gonna take us to a championship. But right now in the, I know you're only picking one game tonight. And I know you never pick baseball games, but I said my concern level's pretty high that baseball's gonna have a lockout. I don't think it's gonna be a strike. I think it's gonna be a lockout and it's gonna cost us games. Where is your level of concern right now?
11: No, you're right about that. I mean, that's why I gave you the story. I'm like, oh, boy, they're starting to talk about it now. And, you know, it comes from, they say, certain owners are saying there won't even – it's not that there'll be a lockout. That's not the part that really scared me. It was the part that where they said there won't be one single game played. That to me, is sounding the alarm. You know, if they would have said, hey, looks like we may miss some games, I'm like, sure. Okay, we'll work this out. But when they start going to the extreme – well, won't have one game. We're going to miss the whole 162 games in the playoffs. There's a bad thing going. They must be at a point now where it's, as you said, not even close, and it won't get closer. And they're just stick by their guns. And it looks like unless somebody's smart about it, we're not going to get baseball.
10: Let me hit two quick tweets on this, and we'll grab a break. Monkey Biz Doug writes, if MLB ends up with a lengthy work stoppage, the Savannah Bananas might have the biggest opportunity in sports history. Heck yeah, man. That.
11: Hey, you know, Savannah Bananas sell out. They got like 80,000 people at a game. Yeah. How crazy is that? They sell out college football stadiums.
10: Yeah.
11: It's insane.
10: They've got a winning formula right now. And I'm watching. I know that you don't watch a lot of SportsCenter, but they had like Jackie Bradley Jr. on, and he's playing with one of the non-banana teams, and they're showing a guy that I watched play with the Red Sox, and I'm like, oh, this is a man that will stand up for baseball, and he's catching baseballs between his legs, and he's doing, I'm like, I push back just a little bit against the bananas, but I appreciate the entertainment value of it.
11: Absolutely, 100%, man.
10: UCLA Dodger Frank writes, I guarantee if there's no baseball or even, say, an extended strike in 2027, you'll see juiced baseballs once games resume to bring back fans.
11: Yeah, you know, that's bothered me now. The hitting is just so atrocious. It's just bad. The numbers are down. Team batting is down. Player batting is down. You know, I hate to say when I was younger, more people were going for 300 and or batting above 300. Nowadays, it's, I mean, my goodness, if somebody's right around 300, they're like a superstar. Mm-hmm. It's just the batting is just atrocious or the pitching is that much better. I have no idea.
10: Yeah, and I was in while you were saying that, I had to look it up, and the leading hitter, Crimey, could you even guess what the batting average is for the leading hitter right now in all of Major League Baseball?
11: What with it's above like 331.
10: You know, all right, here, all of Major League Baseball, right? 331 for Otto Lopez. And then you've got 326, 323, 315. And the fifth leading hitter in Major League Baseball right now, Yandy Diaz, is hitting 303.
11: Mm.
10: It's like, I mean, I kind of felt like you could at least get through the top 20 and everyone was hitting over 300.
11: Over 300 exactly. And there used to be like that, Chris. Now, not like that now. It's all about pitching and defense.
10: Mm. All right. Hey, when we come back, I have ignored the X submissions for far too long. We talked about the most hated athletes in the world of sports tonight on the, I guess you could say, heels of the LeBron James news. And I don't know, what am I missing that we need to hit here on the Roman numeral rundown? What was the biggest story that we haven't got to yet tonight that Arnie Spanier needs to talk about?
11: It wasn't a fake story. This one, Roman numeral 13. Anthony Roman Davis, you heard about that story?
10: Working out at Villanova?
11: Yeah.
10: Okay. They have nice facilities.
11: Philadelphia?
10: Oh, so you're reading into it that somehow Philly's going to be able to shoehorn in another guy to take like a minimum contract?
11: Yeah, that, no. I think that came from Nick Wright on TV, was the one that said that. He's the one that brought up that Anthony Davis happened to be working out in Villanova.
10: Right. I mean, maybe he's out in Philly. I mean, is he not allowed to travel anywhere?
11: What a coincidence that is then, right, Chris? Come on.
10: I guess I'm not connecting the dots on that one, but okay. Because he's working out in Villanova.
11: Vanderbilt.
10: Suddenly, Arnie Spanier and Nick Wright are putting together that, huh? Is he on his way to Philadelphia?
11: And he doesn't
10: is that
11: like
10: what we're
11: playing
10: really doing here?
11: Doesn't like playing center. You always knew that about him. Always liked playing at the number four spot anyway.
10: I asked you earlier, hey, who's gonna take a majority of the shots for the

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3: 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Most experts will recommend a room temperature of 60 to 67 degrees Fahrenheit. 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
16: So I feel like I've done a good job of hitting everything you wanted to tonight. You know, that front page, Roman numerals 1 through 9. You had the LeBron aftermath. We talked about the Sixers.
17: We didn't do worse the first, but that we could do that on Sunday.
16: You don't have it on the front page.
17: Oh, no, I had on Roman numeral number 12.
16: I'm going through it. Simmer down. I got through the Sixers. LeBron, we talked a little about the Lakers. We didn't talk about your theory that Jason Tatum was taking a shot at Jaylen Brown, which to me is hilarious because if Jason Tatum needed a youth camp to take a shot at Jaylen Brown, then that says more about Jason Tatum to me.
17: I heard the guys before us, Rob Parker and Kelvin, talking about that. Rob G pointed for them.
16: Was it good audio?
17: No, it wasn't the audio. He read it for them. He said the audio was too bad to play.
16: Rob G was with us last night, and he was hell-bent with you.
17: Why he brought it up on their show.
16: My whole point is I don't think it's a shot, and if it is, that's soft on Jason Tatum's part. If you're not going to do that in the media and you're going to do it at a youth camp and that's how you're taking a shot, that's soft.
17: All BS aside, I 100% believe that was a shot on Jaylen Brown. Maybe he forgot who he was talking to. Maybe he just had a brain cramp or whatever it was. Maybe he just talked too long because he said it on the second part of the answer. But it was a shot at Jaylen Brown, no matter what you think.
16: Well,
17: it certainly
16: Arnie,
17: was.
16: Let's just, you also thoroughly believed a tweet that said that the Carolina Panthers starting quarterback Bryce Young was playing like dog bleep.
17: No, I didn't believe it. I just hoped that I just wanted to send that to you so we could talk about it.
16: But as I go through this, I see Carson Beck, Mahomes' pick of his leg. Yeah, we didn't get worse to first. I mean, Anthony Davis is apparently working out of Villanova, so in your eyes, he's going to the Sixers.
17: That wasn't my eyes. Nick Wright brought that up. That's all I could say.
16: My question is, what was his point? Just, look, he's in Philly?
17: Yeah, pretty much. Yeah. Exactly.
16: Okay. So now what happens whenever I don't know. Shea Gilgeous-Alexander works out of Villanova. Is he in Philadelphia? And we talked about the Major League Baseball owners and their strike. But I bring this up because nowhere in your 15 Roman numerals,
17: yeah,
16: and nowhere in last night's 18 or whatever you had, have you even brought up Tony Romo yet?
17: No.
16: Why not?
17: Well, what's to bring up on that? I mean, he didn't take a test, so we don't know exactly if he was driving while intoxicated or not. We have no proof of that. I don't think he submitted
16: to a
17: test.
16: Well, you don't have a lot of proof of what Jason Tatum said, but you're sure as hell willing to say, well, I guarantee you that's what he's doing.
17: No, I think it's a shot against Brown, but...
16: Well, I'm just saying, you don't have any... You're sitting here, it's like you're defending Tony Romo.
17: I'm not defending him. If he was drunk, it's wrong to do. I think he's going to lose his license if you don't submit to a test, but I don't know if he was, you know, under the influence or not.
16: The only reason you don't blow is if you've been drinking.
17: Right.
16: That's it. Because unless you are, oh my God, unless you're one of the people that are like, I know, I'm a citizen of this province. I'm not, you know, unless you want to go, you know, crazy Facebook person. You know what his deal is with CBS? What's still left on it?
17: No, I have no idea.
16: 4 years, $72 million.
17: Do you think he should lose his job over this?
16: No, I don't think he should lose his job, but I mean, he hasn't really been all that good, right? And after roaring out of the gates and everyone thinking, oh, he's calling plays and he's seeing things, like, is there not a part of you that thinks maybe, just maybe, you could see him end up losing his job? And I don't remember who brought it up. I think it might have been Jonas, actually. Maybe it's a convenient way for CBS to get out of this gig now.
17: Right.
16: You know, and get out of this contract with him. But I'm surprised. Usually someone who covered Tony Romo and who was in Dallas, I was surprised this wasn't like on your radar over the last few days.
17: Yeah, I didn't. Well, you know, it's so funny is because I was talking with my wife about that, and she immediately says, he's just such the best. He's the best. I love listening to him. He's just the best. It's a love-hate thing with Tony Romo when it comes down, you know, to his broadcasting. Now, I know he did start off real hot and it's kind of cooled off since then. As to what happened, look, if, you know, he was under the influence, certainly he deserves the punishment. I don't think he should lose his job, but I don't think he submitted to the test, which means he'll probably lose his license for a year. But I'm not an attorney, but I think that's what happens when you don't submit, you end up losing your license.
16: Every state has different laws.
17: Okay. My bad.
16: Yeah, there's not like a one-size-fits-all on
17: DUI. Okay, I thought it was like a year or something like
16: DWI
17: that.
16: DWI or OWI in this case. Which
17: I never heard of OWI. I've heard of DWI, driving while intoxicated, DUI, driving under the influence. I didn't know there was an OWI.
16: Operating while intoxicated. Yes. It's Wisconsin, Indiana, and Michigan is where OWI. And where did he get arrested? Milwaukee, Wisconsin. So, I don't know, man. It's just... Maybe if you're trying to get out of this deal and you're CBS and you think we got a lot of good young up and coming guys that have been really good, you know, maybe JJ Watt, maybe you go make a play for a Greg Olsen who might not be happy that they brought in Tom Brady and push him down to the second team, though he has handled that with grace. I mean, if you're CBS, you could look at this and say, hey man, we're going to let you go. I don't know what that contractually would look like, but it's a lot of money to pay an analyst, especially, you know, whenever he's really become such a target for criticism. But yeah, like you said, your wife loves him and there's other people listening that love him. I watch the Red Zone so much, I don't feel like I have a hot take on any of the broadcasters anymore.
17: No, you're 100% right. That's all I do is watch the Red Zone on one of my TVs. The other one, hopefully I'm able to get the Dolphin game. If not, I'll go for the best game there is and just have it no sound on because I'm watching the Red Zone and see what's happening. That's the only way I can consume the NFL nowadays. Now, if there's just one game on, like a Monday Night Football or Sunday Night Football, of course, that's fine. But I'm watching Red Zone every other time.
16: All right. One final time tonight for us. Steve DeSager is going to get us caught up on everything that, even with some rain delays and even with some weather and one postponement tonight, we got an update. What's going on,
8: Steve? And we've got NFL news. And by the way, if I were CBS... I'm sure somebody in there said, wait, we can get out of this contract?
16: Right.
8: With Tony Romo? It is. Let's do it. It needs to be said against out loud. He's just not improved as a broadcaster. He's not professional in the booth. He's still drawing on the screen after the snap. He's cutting off his. I mean, it's just. And, you know, and he's not always
17: predicting
8: plays
17: correctly. Wow, what do you say about me
8: correctly.
17: When I'm not around? My goodness, man.
8: No, we say it to your face. In fact, that was Chris's entire segment to start the hour, as I recall. Tampa Bay Bucks defensive tackle Vita Vea has requested a trade after not getting a contract extension. All NFL veterans report to training camps by Tuesday, and all draft choices have signed. Colts quarterback Daniel Jones says he'll practice fully on Wednesday after last year's torn Achilles. For the Packers, they placed tight end Tucker Kraft on the PUP list after torn ACL last season. And defensive lineman at Green Bay, Micah Parsons, is expected to go on the physically unable to perform list tomorrow after last year's torn ACL. Veteran linebacker and safety Jamal Adams signed with Minnesota. 49ers coach Kyle Shanahan watched practice from a distance again today. He's limited at camp after major injuries in a car crash this month. Michigan athletic director Ward Manuel will reportedly get a buyout of over $7 million. He's stepping down at the end of this calendar year. North Carolina football GM Michael Lombardi was placed on paid leave after a human resources complaint. The Philadelphia 76ers officially announced the signing of LeBron James, who turns 42 in December. Sixers have not made it past the second round of the playoffs since 2001.
17: Oh, wow.
8: Dave Yeager will reportedly be the Nuggets' lead assistant. The WNBA is off after Saturday's All-Star game. The league resumes Tuesday with five games. Major League Soccer All-Star game is Wednesday. In Major League Baseball, Cleveland, which has lost five straight, was due to play at Cincinnati tonight. That was rained out. They'll play a doubleheader on Tuesday. Rain delay at the start in Chicago. Yankees beat the White Sox 9-5. Yankees outfielder Cody Bellinger out 4 to 6 weeks with a grade 2 strained hamstring. Rain delay at the start in St. Louis. Cubs beat the rival Cardinals 7-3. Alex Bregman, 4 hits, including a homer. Nico Horner, 4 hits, 4 RBIs, including a homer. Cubs pitcher Jameson Taillon today was designated for assignment. His ERA is 5.92. The Mets pounded Atlanta 14-3. The game was 3-3 in the sixth. Francisco Lindor, 2 homers. 6 RBIs. Boston with a grand slam from Sidan Rafaela eventually won 4-2 at the A's. Athletics All-Star catcher Shea Langeliers likely out for the year. He'll have knee surgery on Tuesday. Torn meniscus, the problem. San Francisco shut out Milwaukee 3-0. Brewers with just 3 hits. It was Houston with 4 runs in the top of the ninth, winning at the Angels. 6-4 the final. We mentioned it this past hour. It's just astounding how many ways the Angels have selected to lose games. This is 9 times in the ninth with a lead they've lost games this year. Angels are now tied with Colorado for the worst mark in all of the major leagues, 42-65. In the ninth, an infield error made it 4-3. Hit batter with bases loaded made it 4-4. Mm. Next batter walked with bases loaded, 5-4 Houston. And then a grounder back to the mound, bobbled by the pitcher, another error, 6-4 Houston. Just amazing. Toronto won 3-2 at Washington. Pitcher Max Scherzer started on his 42nd birthday, returning from the Blue Jays IL. He went 2 2/3 innings, 75 pitches thrown. Pittsburgh in 10 innings, edged Arizona 3-2. It was Baltimore 8-5 winners at Detroit in the squirrel game. Texas beat Seattle 7-3. Jock Peterson, 2 early home runs. And Miami has ended its 12-game losing streak, beating Philadelphia 8-7 with 3 runs, bottom of the ninth. The loss to closer Yoan Duran. Attendance, 11,000 in Miami. The AAA team, as Arnie is fond of pointing out, the, what are they, Jacksonville?
17: Jumbo Shrimp.
8: Jacksonville Jumbo Shrimp. Yeah, has lost 12 in a row. Off today, so no L. We'll see about tomorrow night. Back to you.
16: Thanks. All right, hey Steve, good stuff tonight, buddy. Mm-hmm. That bonus hour.
9: Hey Steve,
16: Court. This is
17: by the way. Is tomorrow? Are you doing anything about tomorrow? You going to watch the Big Ten Media Day and all that? Because I know you love that stuff.
16: Yeah, of course I am. Why not? Big Ten Network will have great coverage of it. It's a Fox entity. You get it on Fox Sports One. Like I said, I'm a DirecTV guy. I think it's like 620 is the channel. So yeah, I'm going to sit and watch Dave Revson and the Big Ten Network crew and follow it all day long. Why not?
17: They're going to do what? Tuesday, Wednesday, Thursday?
16: 6 teams each day.
17: Yes. Wow. Tuesday, Wednesday, Thursday.
16: Why? You not into it?
17: It's the same thing over and over again. You never get anything really good out of this.
16: I don't know, man. I thought we got a lot of good stuff out of SEC Media Days last week.
17: I need somebody to say, like, oh, yeah, we're going to kick their ass the first game, man. That's a given. Yeah,
16: you're not going to get that. I mean, that's just that's the last thing you're probably going to
17: get. I think
16: Jeff
17: Schwartz is going to be there, right? I think he talked about going.
16: Oh, is he? Yeah, Jeff will be all over. They're back in Indy. They did it. The Big Ten took it out of, I'm sorry, they're back in Chicago. They took it to Indy for a couple of years, and then for some ungodly reason, they took it to Vegas last year.
17: Like, jeez.
16: You know, I get it. You're trying to get a little closer to USC and Oregon and Washington and make them happy in UCLA, but my gosh, I mean, that's a trek for the old Penn State and Maryland faithful to go out and try to cover an event in Las Vegas, but yeah, I'm a fan. I don't mind.
17: Can I correct myself real quick?
16: Yes.
17: Jeff Schwartz was supposed to go out to Big Ten Media Day. I know on his Twitter account, he got on his flight and there was announced there will be a 6-hour delay.
16: So, 6 hours, huh?
17: Oh my goodness. Can you imagine? There. You sit down and the pilot comes on. He goes, we're going to have a little delay. It's going to be about 6 hours. I hope they let you off the plane. I can't sit on the plane for 6 hours.
16: Yeah,
17: Come on, man.
16: If travel's weird right now, man. If you've been in a world where you've had to fly anywhere and you're not in that Arnie Spanier tax bracket where you can fly private.
17: Yes.
16: And you got to fly commercial. I mean, we got to figure something out before we start. I mean, travel season has been horrendous I'm sure there's someone's listening. I didn't have a problem. A majority of people that travel regularly have dealt with delays, cancellations, and not quick ones, right? It's like, oh, flight's about 15 minutes late. It's like, yeah, this flight takes off in an hour. It's still in, like, Costa Rica. So you guys just kind of chill here. I don't know what's going on, but I hate that for Jeff Schwartz.
17: You know, my wife, when she goes to see her mother in Scottsdale, and she wants to bring the dog, I'm like, now I got to look in. I have to look into, like, a private flight or a semi-private flight because she wants to take the dog with her, for crying out loud.
16: Put it in a carry-on. Just put in a little thing. She can carry it on. You don't have to worry about flying.
17: Yeah, but then the dog could be barking and just bothering everybody on the plane and craziness.
16: That's why you got to discipline that dog, man. Teach it some manners. All right, let's hit some of these X submissions, yes, your tweets to the show. Julian, do you think Tony Romo is not a good play-by-play guy? Well, let me just make the one correction, Julian. This is like nerdy. He's not a play-by-play guy. He's an analyst. Jim Nantz is the play-by-play
17: guy. Right, right.
16: He has enthusiasm. He's smart about the game. I don't know what you do not like about him. As far as his charge goes for DUI, he's worth over $80 million. You call your attorney, you make an appearance. Listen, here's the thing. I'm not about to judge anyone for making a mistake, right? I would hope if I had, you know, he's got more than $80 million in the bank, and if I'd been at a place where I was overserved, that I would Uber, or I would call hopefully my wife would be there with me, but I would call a friend to come get me. I hope I wouldn't take that opportunity. But John hits us up on X. This is a first-time OWI in Wisconsin. It's only a $200 to $300 ticket.
17: Yeah, it's
16: that's wild, you
17: know,
16: to me.
17: Right. So, I mean, let's be honest, and he didn't submit, so you don't know if he was intoxicated or not. He'll pay the $200 or $300 fine, and that's really the end of it. It's not, you know, unfortunately, he made a mistake, but like you said, you don't blow on the test if you have something to hide. So who knows what really happened?
16: He does have enthusiasm. To the Sager's,
17: I think he does a good job. I like him. I know people have become sour on him,
16: right?
17: Because he was tipping the plays or something, and I still think he does a good job.
16: The noises, people don't like the noises, right?
17: Right.
16: Jim. Oh,
17: well, John Madden used to do that like crazy.
16: That was John Madden, though, man. Right. We didn't have Twitter to complain about everyone all the time when we had John Madden. Eric writes, did Arnie just say his wife grew up listening to Tony Romo? Isn't Arnie like 70? Is his wife 25? He's only been doing this for 9 years. Did you say your wife grew up listening to Tony Romo?
17: I didn't say grew up. I said she liked listening to Tony Romo. I didn't say she was growing up listening to Tony Romo.
16: John did ask.
17: You know, by the way, I had a great story about my wife. About what you would just like. Well,
16: by the way, I want to point this out. This is what Arnie does when he yells at me for not reading tweets. And then I start reading tweets, and you always interrupt it with another story. So
17: she
16: go ahead.
17: She was flying from Scottsdale to, I think it was Park City, Utah, to go skiing. I believe it was. And there was only like eight other people on the plane, and there were six of them played quarterback in the NFL.
16: Was it like a private flight or something?
17: I you know what? I'm going to have to get the whole story from her. She's very vague on it sometimes. I don't know why.
16: That's the story? Who were the six quarterbacks?
17: She only named like two or three. I think Jim Kelly was one.
16: Who?
17: Warren Moon was one. And, you know, I can't remember the whole six. I'm going to have to grill her on that to give me the six of that.
16: Hey,
17: were on
16: I've got this great story. Yeah. Here's like one detail and no other information on it.
17: Well, people can just, you know, hopefully I can get the other part from her tomorrow.
16: We got to get a break. Ben Maller's coming up, but Arnie's picks will take us home next right here on Fox Sports Radio.
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5: You must have been busy, but the Odd Couple with Rob Parker and Calvin Washington. 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
23: They see a Jeff Kent get into the Hall of Fame. And, of course, the big pushback is, but Barry Bonds isn't. All these baseball writers, that's why they didn't vote for the Hall of Fame, because they don't like Barry Bonds. That's why. They don't like it because he wouldn't talk to them when he was a player and he was hitting all those home runs. Can you guys stop? Is this on?
24: Yes,
23: you guys have no idea what you're talking about. Jeff Kent didn't get voted in by the writers, by the
24: Contemporary Baseball Era Committee.
23: Right, exactly, because they changed it from veterans. Yeah. But former players, general managers, front office people, and one or two writers. That's it. And my point to you is Jeff Kent did not, N-O-T, make the Hall of Fame by the writers' vote. And Barry Bonds had a chance to get into the Hall of Fame. If it's against the writers and you want to blame us, why didn't the people from the Contemporary Committee, former players, and front office people not vote for Barry Bonds? Now, you're talking to somebody who voted for Barry Bonds all 10 times he was on the ballot. I believe he's a Hall of Famer. If we had a reason not to like him, it was when he was a player and he never treated us right or never talked to us. But somehow, we voted him to a record 7 MVPs during his career. Stop blaming the writers. You guys don't know what you're talking about. Not only fans.
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0: So LeBron James' former teammate Patrick Beverley told every man, woman, and child that the 76ers are the most dominant team ever after adding LeBron James. There is a chance that Patrick Beverley is right. It's called a fat chance. It's a fat chance that Patrick Beverley is right. Beverley sounds like he's been enjoying some Colombian Bam Bam, if you know what I mean, with that kind of statement. To casuals scrolling a tablet, looking at a depth chart, you're like, oh man, LeBron James, you got your pants around your ankles, you're so excited. LeBron, Joel Embiid, Jaylen Brown, super team. It's not. Where are the think pieces? Are we going to get a think piece that LeBron's a bad father? He had his son as a workmate in LA. LeBron turned his back on his child. How could LeBron leave Bronx?
5: Ben Maller, weeknights, 2 a.m. Eastern, 11 p.m. Pacific on Fox Sports Radio. 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
16: It is closing time. Alex, good to hang. I know you've been grinding all night long. Great job.
0: Thank you.
16: As always, amazing stuff from Steve DeSager on updates all evening long. I know that Arnie doesn't acknowledge anything other than himself, or maybe
17: stop that! I acknowledge those guys.
16: Listen to you, Emmy, great job! And
17: you didn't do nothing.
16: The millions and
0: Arnie, where's my car?
16: You did bring up how he had actually reached out to you.
17: Yes, he did. He did reach out to
16: me out a little bit, but
17: he tried. Yeah,
16: he tried. He was great. All right. So that means it's time for your picks. So
17: yes.
16: Take it away, Stinkin' Genie. What you got?
17: Well, since we are filling in, people may not know this because we do the show Sunday night. Well, first of all, thank you for the music, Alex. A little music put me in the mood. Come on, let's go. In case you don't know this, the preseason is the free season. This is when I dominated my football picks. Chris will be the first to tell you.
16: He does not. He quits picking after 1 week because they're so terrible.
17: No, that's not true at all. I did it once in 15 years. I'm like, you know what? Let's just wait till the start of the regular season. But usually I am dead on because the preseason is the free season. I should make that into a t-shirt. Don't steal that from me. You know that, Chris.
16: Right.
17: Preseason is the free season. Well, we got one game, the Hall of Fame game. Oh, and it starts us off with a good 2-0. I'm all over the Panthers, -1.5. And for good measure, throw the over 36.5 in that one. As Chris told you yesterday, I think two of the last three or three of the last four have gone over in the Hall of Fame game. So we love the Panthers -1.5 and the over 36.5. So there you have my picks. Do with them as you please. No longer strictly for entertainment purposes only. Yes, the preseason is the free season. So just write that down.
16: Couple of tweets before we get out of here. We talked a lot about LeBron tonight. Arnie had him up there as the most hated athlete currently in sports. Nature Boy writes, I despise how LeBron acts, but I have to admit, I'd take him over Michael Jordan at 40 years old. Yep, you're good. All right, which one are you taking at 40? Will writes, most hated athlete has to be Marquette King, right? Former Raiders hunter, a punter. What does Arnie think? Do you even know who Marquette King is?
17: Yeah, I do know the punter, and why was he so hated? I don't understand that.
16: Marquette King, I'm sure, is a great guy, and he could absolutely boom the football. But he couldn't shut up, right? It's like, hey, you're a punter. Go out there and punt the football. I don't need you to dance around. Just punt. And he couldn't do it.
17: I do remember him. I mean, I do remember the name, but I didn't know he was known for that.
16: This is from, I guess that's okay. If Philly wants to know if their fans hate LeBron or not, paint a mural of him. That will answer the question. In L.A., Kobe, Shohei, and Dodgers murals, and even the Westbrook one was untouched. The LeBron mural was vandalized, and I love it. Okay.
17: They still hate LeBron, no matter what, man. No matter, even though he brought him a championship, and he's gone, and it was 8 years, and he's gone now to the East Coast, they still hate him. They just have so much anxiety from him. I don't know what it is.
16: Expected,
17: you know?
16: So much more. Expected,
17: I guess,
16: so much
17: maybe that's
16: more.
17: It, yeah.
16: John writes, my most hated athlete, Dalton Rushing. What a total putt. I like him. Eric adds, hey, we had the Brett Favre debacle in 2009 and part of 10. Vikings fan hated him when he played with Green Bay, and when he flew into Mankato, we all embraced him with open arms. And if he didn't pull a Brett Favre, we would have went to the Super Bowl. Just had to throw across his body. And we were trying to put together our all-Wizards team. Thanks to Nature Boy for pointing it out that we forgot Rip Hamilton, who played on the same Wizards team with MJ, and, of course, Kwame Brown.
17: Wow. So you're not doing bullets, just Wizards, right?
16: No, just Wizards on that front. Oh, well, hey, enjoy it. It's been a lot for you.
17: You know,
16: three shows in 4 days.
17: I'm going to nap a lot tomorrow. That's
16: going to nap a lot. Yeah. Arnie and I will be back on Sunday night in our traditional slot, 10 p.m. to 1 a. Central Time. We start the week off for you. And, Arnie, you're in Saturday night again?
17: That's right, my friend. Tune on in.
16: He'll be in with the Jason Martin, thanks to the crew. Big Ben Maller is next on Fox Sports Radio.
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4: A better life with Dr. Sanjay Gupta.
7: There are lots of things you can measure to get an idea of how healthy you are at any given moment. Temperature, heart rate, blood pressure, just to name a few. But how about how healthy you will be and how long you're likely to live? According to a new study out of the University of Buffalo, two simple strength tests are pretty accurate at predicting longevity in older women. One is hand grip strength, and the other is how quickly people can stand up from a seated position without using their arms. By the way, I remember interviewing former President Jimmy Carter when he was quite old and being really impressed how he just popped out of the chair without using his arms. Not a lot of older people can actually do that. But I think the message here is that maintaining strength as you age is going to help you perform everyday activities, but also help you avoid injury and stay independent. I'm Dr. Sanjay Gupta, helping you live a better life.
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2: The Houston Astros won the late ball game in Anaheim 6-4 over the Angels with four runs in the top of the ninth, three of them unearned. Boston got a grand slam from Sidan Rafaela and won 4-2 at the A's. Athletics All-Star catcher Shea Langeliers will have knee surgery on Tuesday. He's likely out for the year. San Francisco shut out Milwaukee 3-0, holding the Brewers to just three hits. The Cubs, after a rain delay at the start, won at St. Louis 7-3. Yankees, after a rain delay at the start, won at the White Sox 9-5. Yankees outfielder Cody Bellinger is out 4 to 6 weeks with a grade 2 strained hamstring. Cleveland, which has lost five straight, did not play at Cincinnati. That game was rained out. They'll play a doubleheader on Tuesday. And Miami ended a 12-game losing streak, getting three in the ninth to beat the Phillies 8-7. Tampa Bay Bucks defensive tackle Vita Vea has requested a trade. I'm Steve DeSager.
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8: Well, it's a beautiful day in the neighborhood, a beautiful day to say, I want out. I'm going to HR. Welcome in the beginning of another night of the Ben Maller Show. We are in the air everywhere as we chat non-stop. We do not stop. We are your impulse show. Unless we're not. Coast to coast, border to border, and beyond, on the vast and enormously powerful microphones of FSR emanating live from the banquet. You have logged in, and your table will be ready soon for Benny's Babble Banquet, guaranteed human, from the world-famous Fox Sports Radio Studios, where hot takes are demanded by Alf the Alien Opiner, Ferg Dog, and Maller Prop Guy. They demand it. And they say, well, listen, we need it. And now Nick in Wisconsin needs it. Autobahn Butch, Judge Reed in New Mexico, he's demanding hot takes. Albuquerque Bob even checked in, says, I need some hot takes. So you give us a couple minutes. We'll either give you a hot take or a headache, possibly both. Possibly both, but our lead this hour, don't bury the lead, my man. Well, it's not the sexiest lead in the world. It is not. We do have a mantra, and the mantra is we yap about the big stories of the day. And this is certainly a large human being. It is of interest. Is it a hard-o story? Well, you'll be the judge of that. Dateline Tampa. There is no Tampa Bay. Did you know that? There's no city Tampa Bay. Tampa and St. Pete. And then you've got the Tampa Bay. The nickname. So the story here, this is the story everyone's yapping about in the NFL. Star defensive tackle Vita Vea has said, I want out. I don't want to be a Buccaneer. Get rid of your little creamsicle nonsense. I'm done. And this after contract negotiations went upside down and sideways. We've talked about this a few times over the last couple months. Well, Vea's agent said that the request was made after many unsuccessful attempts to shake some more money out of the Buccaneers and get a new contract. The 31-year-old defensive tackle entering the final season of his contract. I know you're very concerned about the finances of Vita Vea. You're very worried about that. A four-year contract is last year. $17 million non-guaranteed. Now, do you have guaranteed money in your contract? Are you guaranteed a certain amount of money? You're not? You have to actually work to earn your money? Okay. Yeah. Well, he wants guaranteed money and non-guaranteed and a $1 million roster bonus, which is always great just to show up to work and get a roster bonus. So that is all a good jumping off point. Let us discuss the question. How legitimate is Vita Vea's desire to say bye-bye to the Bucs where he won a championship a couple years back with Tom Brady and that era of the Bucs? Or is this simply a leverage play dressed up as a righteous frustration situation for the longtime stalwart of that Tampa Bay defense? So I've got Campbell's Chunky, Warren Buffett, and Amazon Prime. And we will combine all of these things together, and we are going to have a Cuban cigar, which you can get in the greater Tampa area. All right, so just keeping it real, because you know, one thing we do here, you and I, we keep it real. So just keeping it real, this is not really a trade request. That would not be accurate to say, it's a trade request, cut and dry. It's a high-stakes fundraiser is what it is. And Vita Vea is stirring the pot. Think of him in the team cafeteria. He's like, hey, I would like a nice snack. What are you going to have? All right, well, I'm in the team cafeteria. Why don't I whip up a big bowl, gigantic bowl of Campbell's Chunky Frustration Stew. Can I have some Frustration Stew? Oh, yes, you can have a lot of Frustration Stew. That's very chunky. It's a hearty meal is what it is here. And so this is a strategic play. This is standard by the book. It is. And we've seen this pretty much every year. It's the same old story. Training camps are underway. And if they're not, they're about to start for everybody in the next couple of hours, 48 hours or so. That's it. And so this is it. This is a deal where Vita Vea is weaponizing the story. He is deputizing the fan base like he's the guy running the Tampa Sheriff's Department there, and he's handing out badges to everyone. You get a badge, you get a badge, you get a badge, you get a badge. And the reason you got that badge is to yell at the ownership of the team, to complain and complain and pound the table and until they pay up, disturbing the peace. Disturbing the peace here, and Vea, he wants guaranteed shekels, a lot of shekels, and he wants them right now, and so he's rattling the cage over there at the pirate ship. Fire the cannons is his mindset here until the Glazers hear the coins, you know, kind of bouncing around, clinking around there, and then that's it. And so this is a game of chicken. Block, block, chicken. And Vita Vea, he said, you know, I'm going to bring a battering ram, but it's just a game of chicken. Well, no, I'm bringing a battering ram. And the Buccaneers, they have a nice scooter. It's an electric scooter. It's still just a scooter. So either they back up the Brinks truck. You hear that beep, beep, beep, beep, beep. Back it up now. Or Vita Vea jumps into the transfer portal like he's a sophomore playing at University of Florida in Gainesville, and he just didn't get enough snaps, so he's going back in the portal to get a nice big fat NIL check, and that's it. All right, now, continuing the theme here, all right, the theme of the hour. So Vita Vea's agent said that he is open to any team willing to move for him, but you know what that means. The agent said that the desire, the preference, is a California-based team or the Raiders, which tells you a couple things, right? It tells you that the passion to win is not right there because the Chargers never won anything. The Niners haven't won since, you know, back in the 90s. The only team that's really winning in California, the Rams, that's it. And if you're willing to go play for the Raiders or the Chargers or somebody like that, your priority is not winning. That's not it. And the other problem, and this is the snuffleupagus in the room, is that the player, Vita Vea, has no trade options, meaning he has no trade clause. So he's at the whims of the Buccaneers. If they feel like they want to trade him, they're not obligated to trade him to where he wants to go. Of course, the strategy has always been, even if you have a no trade clause, you just become such a pain in the ass, nobody wants to trade for you unless you go to your desired team. Now that's it. So they may be incentivized to get rid of him because they don't clearly want to pay him, it would appear. And there's an argument to be made to not pay Vita Vea. He's at the end of his athletic prime. He has had some injury problems of late. And so the old argument is always you want to pay not for what players have done, you want to pay for what they're going to do. And so if you make the argument you're going to pay Vita Vea for his production, it's a falling star. Don't let a falling star fall on you. That's the problem. And he's going, whoever trades for him is going to demand or have to pay him. They're going to have to pay him more money. All right, so the question. All right, here's the question. Who's doing the window shopping? Who's doing the window shopping on a possible deal for Bucs defensive tackle Vita Vea? So looking in to the Maller crystal ball. We look into the Maller crystal ball. It is a fascinating trade market. So I'm going to be Benny Brightside on this as I look into the crystal ball. As how much is he worth? We start with that. So before we get to who, what's the value? What's the price tag on Vita Vea? So I'm going to say right now, at this point, based on a minutes-long investigation and deliberation of likely trade scenarios, the court of the Maller militia has determined that Vita Vea is worth, if you get a team that's kind of drunk, a high, like a low second round pick, like a team that's going to be good, that's going to have like a low second round pick, like a Buffalo type situation, somebody like that, or the Ravens, and then more likely a third round pick and a conditional bonus pick, a sixth or later pick tossed in on top. So Vea, he offers an instant defensive boost, in theory. In theory, because, again, there's some other things going on. He's entering the twilight part of his NFL career. And so you look at and say, well, you can maybe get one more. It's like that toothpaste. You want to squeeze that last little bit of toothpaste out before you open up the new tube. Well, don't waste the old toothpaste. You got a little more in there. So, okay, we'll squeeze out the last part of the toothpaste, and then we'll open up the new toothpaste tomorrow because we can do that. And so Vita Vea right now at his age, you say, well, one more halfway decent season, although inevitably the grim reaper of injury will come wandering around and all that. So in terms of looking at the crystal ball, let's just start right in Sin City, Lost Wages, Nevada. That is a no-brainer. If the player doesn't really care about winning, and nobody that wants to go to the Raiders cares about winning, because it's not about that. It's about enjoying life, and Vegas is a fun place to live if you're a rich athlete and you can afford parking and all the nickel and dime charges they shove down your throat when you're in Vegas. If you're rich, you don't really worry about that. So go to the Raiders. Now, viva Las Vegas. Viva Las Vegas. It makes sense. Again, if winning is totally out of the equation, you just want to have a good time. And the reason the Raiders make sense is because of Tom Brady. That's why. Tom Brady, the acting GM by proxy, the GM by proxy of the Raiders there, leveraging the Super Bowl bromance from the Buccaneers a couple years back there. A little insider, NFL insider trading, if you will, here. Now, as Warren Buffett said, and many others have said as well, it is not what you know, it's who you know. And Vita Vea and Tom Brady are bros, and they like each other because they won together, and so there's that. Meanwhile, the 49ers would offer a natural homecoming if you can handle the electrical plant they practice at there. He's from Vita Vea, from that part of the country, Silicon Valley kid. And so you could pair him with Bosa, and you got a little something there in theory. And then the Rams are being coy. Sean McVay's like, we like who we have. You're not technically allowed to say, hey, we'd love to trade for that other player. That would be a tampering violation, not that they really punish that. I just believe the Rams are interested if the price point is right. They're interested in it, and they're just hoarders of talent. and they find a way to move things around. They don't care about draft picks. They obviously don't. They drafted a kid who can't play quarterback in the first round this year, which tells you they don't value first-round draft picks or really draft picks in general. So you really can't resist, if you're the Rams, a high-end upgrade. Say, well, we've got Aaron Donald likely coming in and Myles Garrett. We'll just keep adding legendary players defensively. Vita Vea, find a place to put him in that lineup if you're Sean McVay. So I think they're in there. And then outside of the teams on the West Coast, you got to think that the Bears, for our buddy Tree in Chicago and the boys there, which last I checked is not on the West Coast. It's not on the West Coast. I guess it's on the West Coast of Lake Michigan. I guess it's that. So the West Coast of Lake Michigan. Is it the Northwest? I don't know. I forget my map of Lake Michigan. Anyway, the point is the Bears you'd think would be interested. They'd be like a dark horse, if you will, or bear to elevate their defense. So keep an eye on that. Now, last word to the high-speed sports wire, a name brand NFL player on the move again to Minnesota. We go where former star safety Jamal Adams. Remember this guy, Jamal Adams, back in the day? You remember him. That was kind of a big deal for a safety. Well, Jamal Adams is changing laundry again. He has agreed to join the football team known as the Vikings. They have Alligator Arms Murray as their quarterback. So that's the story there. The safety turned hybrid linebacker guy, Jamal Adams. He announced the move himself because nobody else really cares about him on social media. That'll be his 10th NFL season upcoming. 10 NFL seasons. He's 30, and he was the number 6 overall pick in the 2017 NFL draft by the Jets. Got a lot of polish from the New York media, even though he played for the Jets. A lot of love, and, well, this guy's great, and became a first-team All-Pro. He established himself as a preeminent box safety in the NFL. And then people were like, well, he's not really a safety. He's more like a linebacker. So let's just play him at linebacker. Okay, we'll do that. And that was so long ago. How's it going now? Well, not great. Lately, there have been slim pickings. Those were the glory days. And they have ended now for Mr. Adams. So the Adams family. The question, how do you see one-time star Jamal Adams working out with the Minnesota Vikings? So it's kind of like when you're the Vikings here, it's like you're signing up for Amazon Prime. You got the free trial. I think you have up to 30 days to cancel before getting charged. So they're doing the free trial. Just don't hold your breath. Do not hold your breath here. Jamal Adams is a cautionary tale. As the wise man said, he's gone from at one point considered to be Taylor Swift, just killing it on stage, and now he's a backup singer. At this point, Mr. Adams is a backup singer. Now, remember when the Jets fleeced the Seahawks, or they thought they fleeced the Seahawks, getting a couple of first-round picks for Jamal Adams? Of course, the Jets always botch those first-round picks, so it doesn't really matter. But that was a big deal, and Adams at this point, if you turn to the next chapter of the Jamal Adams story, he is now turned into a gypsy, not the Gypsy King. He's a pigskin gypsy and on the Hobo Express bouncing around the boondocks of the NFL. He's in the pinball machine going up, down, all around, all that stuff. He's done more cameos as a hybrid safety linebacker than just about anybody. And the last couple years, he's been wandering around, played for the Titans, had a little bit of time with the Lions, and

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1: And they're gambling that defensive coordinator Brian Flores, when he's not focused on his lawsuit suing the NFL, he can awaken whatever's left of the magic dust and Adams has and lead him down the yellow brick road to a redemption arc, a redemption story here. Now, of course, you have a better chance of winning a 12-team parlay. You have a much better chance of winning a 12-team parlay than Jamal Adams making a sustained, meaningful impact with the team in Minnesota. So the Vikings are in a weird spot. They brought in a quarterback who can't play, Kyler Murray. Now they're futzing around with Jamal Murray, or Jamal Murray, with Jamal Adams. But what are you doing? Seriously. Anyway, it is the Ben Maller Show. The Ben Maller Show. If you'd like to be part, you can join us right now. We're going to open up the lines. Open Sesame at 877-99 on Fox. That's 877-996-6369. You can be part of the program also on X at Ben Maller. That is at Ben Maller. If you'd like to be part of the program that way, your comments can and will be used against you in the court of sports radio. So please act accordingly. Please act accordingly here. Meanwhile, later on this hour, we'll have the Who Am I game. If you're just settling in here, we're here all night long. This is just the beginning of the red eye flight. Later on, we'll have next hour, Maller to the Third Degree, the riddle of the day. We've got Sight the Bite, the great sports radio mystery, Sight the Bite. That'll be coming up a little bit later down the line as well. So a lot to look forward to. A lot to look forward to there as we are just settling in here. And a little more information. We told you there'd be some new stuff coming out about the Kyle Shanahan story in San Francisco. And there wasn't as much as I was hoping for. There's one nugget that I thought was somewhat intriguing I would like to share with the class. And since you're in the class, we'll share it with you. We'll get to that, and we will do it next.
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2: A better life with Dr. Sanjay Gupta.
3: There are lots of things you can measure to get an idea of how healthy you are at any given moment. Temperature, heart rate, blood pressure, just to name a few. But how about how healthy you will be and how long you're likely to live? According to a new study out of the University of Buffalo, two simple strength tests are pretty accurate at predicting longevity in older women. One is hand grip strength, and the other is how quickly people can stand up from a seated position without using their arms. By the way, I remember interviewing former President Jimmy Carter when he was quite old and being really impressed how he just popped out of the chair without using his arms. Not a lot of older people can actually do that. But I think the message here is that maintaining strength as you age is going to help you perform everyday activities, but also help you avoid injury and stay independent. I'm Dr. Sanjay Gupta, helping you live a better life.
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0: It is the Ben Maller Show, which is here every single night during the week, all night, keeping you company on the overnight. And a reminder, save the date, August 29th in Vegas. If you've never been to a Maller meet and greet, it is a life-changing experience.
1: I'm so excited.
0: The things that happen at Maller meet and greets, legendary. From the great jailbreak at the one we did in Boston years ago, we tried to run away from Wayne from Southie. We did actually run away from Wayne from Southie. The Dick and Dayton performance that we had at the Northern Kentucky Cincinnati meet and greet a few months ago. The party in Worcester. The legendary Alf the Alien Opiner in the building, along with so many other legends that showed up. Danny DeVito was there. Our Danny DeVito. And our buddy from the Cape made a rare and appropriate appearance. Andre, without his dog Willis. So what will happen in Vegas? One of the last times we were in Vegas, we had Mouthwash Mike show up. We're hoping we hope he's still around. We hope he shows up. He might be in jail right now. Who knows? So check it out. August 29th. We'll give you more information when we get closer. Vegas, mark that on your calendar thingamajig there.
1: I told my boss I have to go.
0: It's very important. Very, very important that you be there. We want to meet you. And if you've been to one before, you know they're a lot of fun, so come hang out with us. And
2: are we doing the wet t-shirt contest again this year?
1: Oh, I have the perfect shirt for that.
0: Well, we'll talk about that off the air, Coop. We'll talk about that. Back to it. We go, and we begin here. A little football fun. A little football fun for you. Ferg Dog. Writes and says, I finally watched the Wheel of Fortune episode starring the Dodgers. Freddie was Freddie, Kike was Kike, and Miggy was Miggy. But the true star of the show was Vanna White. What a legend. Okay, I have no idea what you're talking about. I have not watched the Wheel of Fortune in a very long amount of time. It's not on my radar. But if they want to put me on there, I'd like to go on Family Feud. I think that would be fun. Family Feud would be.
1: I used to pretend to play that.
0: Would be great. You know, I'm friends. I don't know if you know Steve Harvey. His studio's across the hall from us here. He does the show from his house because he's a star.
2: I always wanted to be on The Price is Right. That was the one I wanted to do.
1: I've always wanted to see his mustache in person.
0: The Bob Barker Price is Right?
2: Yes.
0: Yeah, yeah.
2: 100%.
0: The OG?
2: Yeah. I want the little microphone.
0: The little needle D microphone. Yeah. I met Bob Barker. He was cool. He was a good dude. I met him at my college radio. They used to have college radio conventions, and I was such a nerd, I went to one, and Bob Barker was the speaker, and it was great. He was like, he started in radio. Nobody even knows who Bob Barker is anymore, but he was the host of The Price is Right for like 30 years or whatever, and he was a really cool guy.
2: Did he end his speech by telling you to get your pet spayed and neutered?
0: No, but as I remember, this is like so long ago, it was before the interweb, social media, and he was in a scandal because one of the models on the show had accused him of doing some naughty things or whatever. But he showed up, and he was cool. He was talking about radio shaped his whole career and all that stuff, and it was a good memory. Long ago, Curmudgeon Wayne in Duluth writes and says, I'm surprised that you made it two nights in a row with the rundown, especially after getting a secondhand high from Koopaloop, says Curmudgeon Wayne. Well, Wayne, remember, if you sign up for Maller Plus, as Jay Scoop has pointed out, you get the rundown early. You don't have to worry about waiting to see if I'll post the rundown or not. That's it. Truck Stop Fungus writes in his tidy whities eating a bowl of cold chili, says if the Packers are sold to a private owner, those cheeseheads will riot. Well, just keep going there. There you go. King Rory says, I hope your brother is doing well since the Fox Valley in Wisconsin was hit with a tornado midday on Monday.
1: What?
0: Yeah, my brother is okay. There's some trees around his house that got uprooted, like really old trees and, limited damage.
1: All right, so some pruning happened.
0: Yeah, I told him, I tried to be positive. I said, you know, how expensive is it to get trees cut? It's very expensive. And so Mother Nature helped you out on that. Okay. Thanks for all my friends in that part of Wisconsin. Appleton, my brother lives right there and lives not far from the Fox River Mall, I think it's called. I think that's what it's called. There was a lot of damage. Power was out. I don't know if power's back now, but last I text him, power was out, so I think he's doing okay. So, eh. Would you rather have, if you could do natural disasters, would you rather have earthquakes, which you really don't have a warning for, tornadoes, which you kind of have a warning because you know the weather's going to be bad, or hurricanes, where you have a really big warning. Like hurricanes, they say, hey, it's coming, and, you know, everyone goes and buys soup and flashlight, you know, batteries for the flashlight and stuff like that, or they get out of town.
1: That's a hard one because I'm absolutely terrified of water. So I feel like hurricane Ooh. Is my least. Like, I do not want to mess with that one. I don't care how much of a warning you have.
2: Hurricanes last for me as well. Yeah. You do have a lot of warning, but, like, you know, even though you get out of there, like, water damage, it's going to ruin everything.
1: It's the worst.
2: Tornado, you know, it's
1: terrifying.
2: It's terrifying, but, like, smaller, like, damage radius, so there's a chance that, like, you know, you could have a tornado go through your town and miss your house completely.
0: Yeah,
2: you could be fine. And then earthquakes, you know, those can also be terrifying, but I've lived here my whole life, so it's kind of like, you know, the devil that you know.
0: Yeah, I've lived through the few big earthquakes. I've been in some tropical depressions, not any hurricanes or anything like that, so. Well, it doesn't matter. You know, everything, there's no, I don't think there's any place, right? You can't live anywhere where there's not some kind of danger of an earthquake or a tornado or a hurricane. There's less danger in certain places. But is there any spot on earth where you can live where you have no risk of any kind of natural disaster? I don't think you can live anywhere. There's risk anywhere.
2: Well, I mean, what, like in the Northeast, what, blizzard? Is that
0: they get hurricanes that come up there, but they have nor'easters, but yeah, they also, the hurricanes get up, they're not as powerful, but they'll go up the coast. Well, remember New York got hit by a hurricane. Remember the New Jersey got flooded out for, it was a disaster. Literally. You don't remember that a few years ago? It's probably been a while.
1: Yeah. I don't remember.
2: Yeah, I don't remember that.
0: Really? Yeah, no, it was messed. The Jersey was really messed up. It was bad. Like, it was real nasty for a long time for a lot of people. They were screwed. All right, it is the Ben Maller Show. Let's go to the phones, and we'll say hello. Eeny, meeny, miny, mo. Let's say hello to Lucky Tony, who's in the Bay Area, back-to-back and belly-to-belly as the leadoff hitter. Hello, Lucky Tony.
3: Hey, Ben. I would never call Tommy Patera a funny guy, but it's funny when he says, gazide, gazood, gazide, gazood. Thanks, Ben.
0: Yeah. Here's a blast from the past. The retired caller to the show. He's come out of retirement here. Let's see if he's still got his fastball. We now go to Arlington, Texas, and we say hello to the man, the myth, the legend, Ed in Arlington.
4: Benny boy, good to hear you on the other end of the line for a change.
0: Where have you been, Ed, in Arlington? You have not called the show in a long, long ass time. It's been a while.
4: Yeah, I know. Since the baseball season started, at least anyway, or since the last one ended.
0: Yeah.
4: But that's the occasion of my calling, which I guess it surprised me a little. I haven't heard a peep of you about baseball tonight. I hear a lot of prattle about football. I mean, those guys are just struggling into training camp, and we're not going to have any real football for two more months. So
0: you did not enjoy. Hold on a sec, Ed. You're telling me that was not entertaining? Doing 15 minutes on Vita Vea. You did not enjoy that. What's wrong with you, Ed?
4: 15 minutes. You could do an hour on baseball.
0: And I got 4 hours, Ed. I got 4 hours of talk radio, a blank canvas I can paint here. By the way, Coop, one of the more influential. I'm not going to drop names here, but because this guy will be embarrassed if I say his name, but he's a big-time TV star who could be in the Bay Area. I don't know. He sent a message. You're listening right now, Coop. He said, Superstorm Sandy. That was the one that hit Jersey and destroyed it. So look it up, Superstorm Sandy. I'm sorry, Ed. So why don't you send me what you want me to talk about, Ed? How about that? Send me the rundown, and I'll just talk about whatever you want. What do you want me to break down? Will Corey Seager be traded? Do you want me to do half an hour on that?
4: Well, I was going to bring him up. I mean, the Rangers, let's face it, they are doing surprisingly well. They've been in first place for about a week now, and they're doing it all without Corey Seager and nor Josh Young. Until he got hit the IL, he was one of the leading hitters in the American League. So I don't know how they're doing it there, but they're getting it done.
0: Well, they're doing it by scoring more runs than the opposition. That's how they're doing it, Ed.
4: That's the tried and true strategy. That always works.
0: Yes, undefeated. When you score one more run than the other team, you win 100% of the time. Fascinating.
4: Yeah. That's
0: all right. But Ed, you're okay, Ed? Yes, you're fine? You just have chosen to take a vow of silence here from the show for over a year and all that? So
4: Has it been that long? Well, I've been working my tail off lately, trying to get some stash in the socked away. So
0: all right, well, that's good. I could yap about baseball and if you want. I love baseball. I loved Anthony Volpe attempting to catch a routine pop up at the end of that Yankee White Sox game and dropping it. And I love that. But Volpe, are there any? I don't want to do hot Yankee talk, but are there any Anthony Volpe truthers out there? As he is not hitting and not fielding. What else is there, Ed? Is there anything else Volpe can do to help the Yankees? Because he's not really hitting and he's not fielding. Is there anything else?
4: Can he run? Can he just stand there with a wild pitcher on the mound and collect a few walks? Can he maybe jump onto the plate and get hit?
0: I'm pulling for him because when I threw out the first pitch in Worcester at the Woo Sox game, he was playing for the Yankees AAA team in that game. So I feel like there's a kinship. I feel like there's a kinship that I have. He was playing in Scranton, Wilkes-Barre, and I'm sure he enjoyed watching me pitch. I thought that's a great pitcher right there. So
4: he probably had something to learn from you.
0: Damn right. Speaking of the Yankees, how about Cody Bellinger? You see that, Ed? That's a baseball story.
4: Yeah, I
0: know
4: did.
0: It's not the Rangers. He's got a grade 2 hammy that went whammy, and Bellinger's out 4 to 6 weeks. Take the over. So that means the Yankees now. That Bronx Bombers murderer's row do not have Bellinger, Giancarlo Stanton, or Aaron Judge. Snap, crackle, pop.
4: It's like that's not really Yankees anymore, if that's all. Volpe is all they got left.
0: Yeah, they have other guys, but they're not that great. All right, well, listen.
4: Tampa Bay's poised to make some hay there, put some distance between themselves and the Yankees. Well, the Red Sox are coming on strong, so they may still make a contest of it.
0: All to lose in the playoffs with Tampa Bay, early in the playoffs.
4: I don't know. This could be their year. I'm thinking it might be.
0: You want to bet on that? I'll take some action. Let's take some action. I'll take some action on
4: Ben,
0: that.
4: Ben, you'll bet on anything. Come on.
0: Well, anything I have a chance to win, Ed. Anything I can win, I'll bet on.
5: Well, you have a gambling problem.
4: I didn't even know you'll win.
0: Yeah, okay. All right, well, thanks. I'll talk to you next baseball season. Thank you, Ed. All right, there he goes, Ed in Arlington. Now, Ed was a regular. Ed's what you call an agenda caller, Ed in Arlington. Loves the Texas Rangers and anything baseball, but really just about the Texas Rangers. That's it. And so, anyway.
1: At least he knows what he likes.
0: Yeah, exactly. Anyway, it is the Ben Maller Show. So the Kyle Shanahan story. There have been a few updates. Kyle Shanahan's friend, supposed friend, revealed that the 49er head coach in that car accident nearly lost his eye. Some details coming out on what actually happened in the accident came out over the weekend. The story emerged over the weekend as he was involved in a crash with another vehicle near his home there in Northern California, had a bunch of injuries, broke his nose, 3 ribs, his hand, and needed more than 40 stitches on his face as he suffered a massive concussion. And I saw the California Post, which is owned by the New York Post, but they had obtained the audio clip, the audio dispatch of the crash, and one officer can be heard saying, the first responders, that one driver is bleeding from the head. That would be Shanahan. And then there was another buddy of the coach who said he's seen pictures of Shanahan's injuries, and it was real close to his eye. Although, listen, if you get hurt in the face, isn't it? That's close to the eye. Like, if you hurt your face, you're not that far away from
1: it. It's all pretty close to your eye.
0: Right? I mean, you're right there. The eye is a central part of all that. And so, sure, if you get a broken nose, your eyes are, think about how close your eyes are to your nose. Obviously. In terms of the scandal, like, is there something else going on? Is there a cover up? I didn't see too much on that. Kind of bummed. I thought there would be more. There was not. So we'll wait. We'll see if anything pops up in the next couple of days. Any new information. All right, it is the Ben Maller Show. We'll take some more of these calls. Time now for the Who Am I game. This is where we pretend to be somebody else, as we call it the Who Am I game. And Alex Rodriguez has the most career 6-plus RBI games as a shortstop. I am second to A-Rod in the history of baseball for six or more RBI games as a shortstop. Again, Alex Rodriguez has the most career six or more RBI games as a shortstop, and I am second to A-Rod in that category. Who am I? The answer. We'll get to it, and we will do it next.
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12: My traffic was
13: was
12: terrible there. So I'm like, okay, I'm going to put on Game 5 of the fourth quarter of Game 5 Knicks Spurs, right? Because they have a half-hour rip of it on YouTube. I'm like, yeah, I'm going to listen to that.
13: Oh, okay. I was waiting to see like what kind of concoction you had. Like,
12: oh, no, no.
13: I had someone burn me a disc.
12: No, YouTube's got it. Okay. I go back and forth between Game 5 and Game 4. Now, Game 4 on YouTube, they have the last... It's like the last 15 minutes of the game.
13: Right? This is clearly an NBA YouTube channel, yes?
12: Yes, this is the Miami
13: Heat. All above board.
12: Introducing LeBron James YouTube channel.
13: Is that their new social media manager that out or what?
12: But now someone put like the entire fourth quarter of Game 5.
13: Okay.
12: And I'm like, oh, now this is what I want. It's like a half hour long. Awesome.
13: Did they put the musical accompaniment of Buble or something?
12: No. It's just Mike Breen.
13: Really cool.
12: Dude, it's just Mike Breen and his legs and it's great. Bang! Bang! And I can even quote some of Mike Breen's just lines he had during Game 4 and Game 5 of the NBA Finals. I can quote him now.
13: Yeah, there's no cheering in the press box.
12: And then midway through my drive, the air conditioning in my car went kaput.
13: Oh, no.
12: And I am just sweating bullets driving, and I'm going, I'm listening to Knicks, and I'm happy. I'm sweating bullets. And at that moment, I realized I really need the NFL. I really need the NFL now, okay? Bad enough. You know, it's like, you know when you go like a whole day, and you're very busy.
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12: Really, the W wants to be more about the sport, and I get that. Caitlin Clark is still the biggest star in the league. And I realize that on the floor about this, what I'm going to say is really unfair. Caitlin Clark's got to be spectacular for this to continue. If she comes into the league and is just one of the top players, okay, how long is that going to last until, okay, Caitlin Clark's been great, but now we're kind of into somebody else, right? They want Caitlin Clark to come, be spectacular. You discover the rest of the players that you start watching, whether it's Paige Bueckers or Asia Wilson, who's been the best player in the WNBA, you know, for the past decade. This is how the sport continues to rise. And again, I say it again, it's unfair to ask her to be spectacular, but she sort of has to be.
6: 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Ladies and gentlemen, this is The Odd Couple with Rob Parker and Kelvin Washington.
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16: 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You're a Golden State Warrior. 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

0: Ben Maller Show rolls on in the overnight as we hang out together here. And you are part of this experience here. We have the Who Am I game coming up in a moment. Look forward to that. Moments away. A reminder that if you enjoy the Ben Maller Show, give the Fifth Hour podcast a listen. It pops up every Friday, Saturday, and Sunday. There are new episodes. It is a spin-off of this show and has a cast of characters, an ensemble cast, big names like Robbie the Mariner fan. We had Sports with Coleman from Baltimore on. We've had Justin in Cincinnati, Terry in England. Some legends of the show have popped up on the mailbag, and we want more legends to pop up. So if you want to recommend somebody, feel free. But that's the Fifth Hour podcast, a must listen, according to Ferg Dog, Alf the Alien Opiner, and Maller Prop Guy. For a true Maller P1, you got to listen. You got to do it. All right, back to it. All right, back to it we go. And time now for the Who Am I game. This is where we pretend to be somebody else, or so we call it the Who Am I game. And here it is today. We'll keep it baseball-centric in honor of Ed in Arlington. So Alex Rodriguez, that's a former baseball player who's now annoying you on television. A-Rod has the most career 6-plus RBI games as a shortstop in the history of professional baseball. I'm told that's good. I am second to the former Yankee, Ranger, and Mariners star. Who am I? That is the question. What is the answer? Let's see. Does anyone in the Maller militia know the answer? And we go to the answers. Alf going with Diane Parkinson as his answer. Anthony in Anaheim says the great Canadian lad, Jason in Windsor. Yeah, Jason quit the show because he ended up hooking up with a much younger lady and they got married, and I guess they're still married. He hasn't called the show.
1: That means he's happy.
0: It doesn't mean he's happy. That just means they're still married. That's all that means. Not necessarily happy, but he's. Jason was a star caller back in the day. King Rory going with Rod Roddy as his. Come on down. Oscar the Grouch from Curmudgeon Wayne in Duluth. That's Wayne's hero. As a little boy, he said, I want to grow up someday and be a middle-aged man who's just like Oscar the Grouch. And here we are, Curmudgeon Wayne. Congratulations. You have reached the promised land. Way to go. Way to go. Eek in Roseville, Minnesota. Met him at the Maller meet and greet we did in the Twin Cities. That was a wild one, too. We had Hollering James was there. That was crazy at the Mermaid. And you had Doc Mike and Spin Cycle Regina have a faux wedding. That was a lot of fun. Pee-wee Reese, guest by Eek in Roseville, Minnesota. Who else? George Costanza, that great Yankee executive from Steve the Misplaced San Diegan. Jack Cust, there's a good name, from the Baltimore Freeloader account. Robin Yount from Analog. I saw a photo of Robin Yount at the Hall of Fame, like luncheon. I guess Ozzie Smith had some charity thing, so there was a photo somebody sent me of Robin Ventura. Or not Robin, Robin Ventura, Robin Yount. And Robin Yount still has, remember, if you're old enough to remember who that is, he played with the Milwaukee Brewers back in the 70s and the 80s, and he had this kind of long hair, and Robin Yount, he still got it. He's still trying. He's an old dude now. He's still rocking the hair. What else do we have? Not reading that. All right, do you have an answer? Lorraine?
1: Yes, I'm going to go with Oil Can Boyd.
0: Oil Can Boyd, a man named after his obsession for drinking beer. No, that is incorrect. He is incorrect. Yeah, A-Rod has the most career 6-plus RBI games as a shortstop in baseball history. I am second. 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
4: 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Temperature may be one of the most underappreciated factors in sleep. That's according to the Senior Vice President of Research and Scientific Affairs at the National Sleep Foundation. We often hear about lights and screens and stress, but even modest changes in temperature and airflow can influence both how quickly you fall asleep and how deeply you stay asleep. Most experts will recommend a room temperature of 60 to 67 degrees Fahrenheit. 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I'm Dr. Sanjay Gupta, helping you live a better life.
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3: Tampa Bay Bucks defensive tackle Vita Vea has requested a trade after not getting a contract extension. All NFL veterans report to training camps by Tuesday. Veteran linebacker safety Jamal Adams signed with Minnesota. Colts quarterback Daniel Jones says he'll practice fully this Wednesday after last year's torn Achilles. The Packers place tight end Tucker Kraft on the PUP list, and defensive lineman at Green Bay Micah Parsons is expected to go on the physically unable to perform list on Tuesday. To Major League Baseball, Miami ended a 12-game losing streak with an 8-7 win over Philadelphia, beating closer Joan Duran with three runs in the bottom of the ninth. Cleveland at Cincinnati was rained out. They'll play a doubleheader on Tuesday. Yankees outfielder Cody Bellinger is out 4 to 6 weeks with a grade 2 strained hamstring. Yankees won 9-5 at the White Sox. And Houston, with four in the ninth, beat the Angels 6-4. I'm Steve DeSager.
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4: It's just a little cheese fondue. 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Welcome in the beginning of another hour of the Ben Maller Show. We are in the air everywhere. As we gab away, the gab does not stop as we unlock the rhythm of the night, coast to coast, border to border, and beyond, on the vast and tremendously powerful microphones of FSR emanating live from the theater of the tongue-tied, guaranteed human, on the world-famous Fox Sports Radio studios, where Tom from Fullerton and Outback John and Joanna from Covina say, "Hey, Maller, can you give us some bull?" I said, I don't know. Outback John and Joanna got me in trouble with Weed Man, or not Weed Man, with Lucky Tony on the podcast. So I don't know about that. But then I thought, well, OC in Inglewood and Brandon in Kansas City want it. 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And with that, we begin hour number two. Later this hour, we will have on our friend Billy from Hollywood, Florida. He'll be sitting in here solving not all of life's problems. He'll just be making the world a better place. That's the claim. Making the world a better place. Our lead this hour, though, from the frozen tundra, where it's icy cold and then occasionally tornadoes come down. Well, adjacent over there in Appleton. So the Packers recently opened up the books, and it was a mixed bag. So people have been dissecting, getting the magnifying glass out and checking this. So if you didn't see this, perhaps not. The question is the glass half full or half empty for the team in northern Wisconsin? So the Cheeseheads, this is wild. Some of the numbers here, and it's really cool to look at this. Even if you don't like math, it's still fun. So the Cheeseheads reported record total revenue. All right, record total revenue, $753 million for the fiscal year of 2026. All right, so that seems pretty good. That seems pretty good. But you know what that means. Somehow they claim they managed to lose $1.1 million operating loss. If you think that's odd, it's the first time the Packers have had an operating loss since 1989. Now that obviously doesn't include the pandemic because you throw those numbers out, but 1989. So the new CEO of the Green Bay football team, Ed Policy. That sounds like a fake name, right? Ed Policy, that's the guy's name. I did not make that up. Ed Policy, warning. Warning. From Ed Policy, he warned of the long-term NFL economic trends, which are not good, not good for Green Bay, saying they, quote, can pose a threat to our long-term financial health. You know where this is going, don't you? Yeah. All right, so that is a good jumping-off point. Let us discuss the question. You've got the Green Bay CEO, Ed Policy, warning about a bad financial outlook. If you look down the road there, long-term economics for the Packers franchise, what is your interpretation of the financial situation involving the Cheesehead? So I've got Crayola, Mad Max Fury Road, and Great Outdoors. And we will combine all of these things together, and we are going to give you a plate of delicious cheese curds right out of the cheese castle there down in Kenosha. That's what we're going to do. Oh, delicious. All right, so Number one. Which also is the amount of money the Packers lost. $1.1 million. All right. So as McDonald's used to say, you deserve a break today. Give me a break. Okay. The Packers crying about this. It's kind of like Jeff Bezos complaining about Uber surge pricing. It's fugazi. Is what it is. It's fugazi. It's fairy dust. Whatever they said there on the Wolf of Wall Street. Now, I looked at the numbers here using some Maller math. They pulled in the Green Bay football team $453 million. The same amount the Dallas Cowboys, the New York Giants, the New England Patriots, Minnesota Vikings, Seattle Seahawks, LA Rams, 49ers, every other team got. That is the chunk of change from the national TV money. Every team was given $453 million from national media revenue in the NFL. That is before opening the gates, before selling a ticket, before selling an overpriced beer or hot dogs or nachos or pretzels or any of that stuff. You're given a check. You don't haven't sold a single cheese head or cheese fondue, and you've got $453 million. Now, the Packers spent $290 million on player payroll. Okay, that seems like a lot. Now, what is the difference? If you take $453 million and you grab a giant chunk of that $453 million, you take $290 million away, so you end up with $163 million, if my Maller math is correct, and that is left. And then but that doesn't even include the local revenue. Somehow in sleepy Green Bay, the Packers ended up with $300 million in local revenue. $300 million. They get all the revenue from Lake Winnebago? Like, what's going on there? Anyway, the net income jumped nearly 55%, the net income on that. That left a total amount, if you take away the player salary and then you add in the local revenue, of $463 million. To cover expenses. $463 million. So we're supposed to believe the sky is falling. The long-term health of the Packers is not good here. Can someone please pass me the tiny cheese-shaped foam violin so I can play a couple of bars here for the Packers? Maybe we should start a GoFundMe page. How about a GoFundMe? We're going to have a bake sale. I'll bake up some cookies, some Funfetti cookies, and we'll bake those up. Why not? All right, Ed. Green Bay does not have a revenue problem. It appears they have a stop lighting money on fire problem. That's the issue here. The books are not bleeding the way I read it. They're not bleeding there in Green Bay. They're just written with green and gold Crayola crayons. So if you're that bad at budgeting and you're struggling with $500 million in clear profit and you can't figure out, hey, let's make sure we have the right number of employees so we can make money and we have a limited amount to spend. Hire someone that can count past 10 without taking off their shoes. Okay? I'm just saying. All right, now, page two. So back to the CEO, because this is interesting to me, and I think it's interesting to you. This guy, Ed Policy, the CEO in Green Bay, he complained that the Packers are at a disadvantage, boo-hoo-hoo, because of the NFL's being the NFL's only publicly owned team, meaning they cannot access the private equity funds that all these other NFL teams seemingly have endless amounts of money. And so they don't have access to that. No private equity or billionaire boys club ownership capital that they can grab out of. And they're saying like other franchises have access to, according to Ed Policy, quote, this ATM machine that we just don't. What a sob story. So this led to the inevitable chatter that the Packers could change status from an ownership setup where the people own the team for the people, by the people, all about the people, go from that and then have a private setup. So the question, could the Packers, the Green Bay Packers, really be sold and no longer be a public franchise to a private owner in order to boost cash flow? So if you look, I'm going to answer it this way. So if you look at the multiverse, we know that anything is possible. There's many dimensions, and there is a dimension where the Packers are sold to some guy from Dubai, and then that's it. But, as Alf likes to say, in reality, the Malarots of the Green Bay Packers being ripped out of the public sector and put into the private sector are plus 5,000. That is a whopping 2% chance. 2% chance that's the case. The Packers going private. This is actually the other owner's forbidden fantasy. I heard this years ago, so it's not like this is all of a sudden a new revelation from Pigskin Nation. Green Bay's public ownership, which has been this way for seemingly forever, my entire life, the public ownership providing the only look behind the curtain at how they make the sausage, the only one into finances in the NFL, and it ruins. The reason this is the forbidden fantasy for the other NFL owners is it ruins the oligarchs. Hey, we're broke routine when squeezing taxpayers. That would be you and me, assuming you pay your taxes. I pay mine. I wish I didn't, but I don't want to go to jail for that, so I've decided to pay my taxes, but that's just the way I am. So. To give you an example, the difference, you juxtapose the NFL to Major League Baseball. Major League Baseball owners are bitching and complaining that they're all poor. They're losing money, right? Tightwad teams like the Pirates and the Athletics and teams like that. Oh, we're losing money. You know what they don't do? They don't open the books because they're not losing money. They're not. And they're making gobs of money. And are they making as much as the Yankees and Dodgers? Probably not. But they're making money. And so this setup in the NFL is so special. It's so unique that we get to look at this and figure it out ourselves. And, you know, fortunately, it doesn't matter that the NFL releases the books because there's plenty of crooked politicians that don't have any problem giving away your money and my money. So to actually sell, and this is why it's a long shot of long shots, as I understand it, to sell the Packers, the NFL would have to completely rewrite the rules. They would have to dismantle Green Bay's corporate bylaws, untangle the massive non-profit tax nightmare that would be for the Green Bay football team, and somehow convince 500,000 men and women, shareholders of the Green Bay Packers, to vote, yes, we need a private owner. We're going to get rid of you. Is what we're going to do. So just vote yes. We don't need you. Vote yes on your own execution, if you will. So good luck. Good luck on that. Not a vote. That's a seance is what that is. And without those bylaws, this Green Bay Packer franchise becomes Mad Max Fury Road is what it becomes. It's a post-apocalyptic movie. The Green Bay Packers, you mark my words, if that Packer team, if they change the rules and the bylaws and they find a way to finagle out of the public ownership, the Lambeau Field site there in Green Bay will become a corporate sacrifice pit 5 years post-sale. 5 years post-sale, there'll be a pickleball megaplex where Lambeau Field is right now, and have a giant Menards logo on it right out in front, the size of the state of Wisconsin. And in the parking lot at Lambeau, they'll have a Buc-ee's in the parking lot there. So you can get your Beaver Nuggets at the where Lambeau is right now within 5 years of that team. Because they're not going to stay in Green Bay. Are you kidding me? No chance. Gonzo, see you later. We wanted to stay. We just couldn't get what we need. We have to go somewhere else. We need. Nobody wants to live in Green Bay. The players don't want to live. The whole crap. All that crap. All right, final point. Speaking of living in Green Bay, to the injury tent we go, the top paid defensive star in the National Football League, down for the count as training camp gets going here in 2026. Reports say Packers star, former Cowboy Packers star edge rusher, Micah Parsons, unlikely to return before week number four of the NFL season as he continues recovering from his torn ACL. So there was some chatter that maybe he'll come back earlier. Maybe is a weasel word. But it sounds like he's not going to be back anytime soon. Suffered that injury in mid-December for the Green Bay Packers. The timeline, optimistic people were saying, oh, no, it's going to change. It's going to be better. No, it has not changed. And so with Parsons sidelined early, the Packers expected to lean more heavily on someone named Lucas Van Ness. I have no idea who that is. I have no idea who Lucas Van Ness is. And the chatter is they're looking to go out and acquire someone else to fill the shoes of Micah Parsons, at least early in the season. So the question is, what is your level of concern? Give me your level of concern on Micah Parsons' return to the Green Bay Packers, and it does not seem like he's going to be back the first quarter of the season. So on the Maller scale of concern, 1 to 10, with 10 being we are absolutely flying into a boiling cauldron. We're cooked. I'm at a 3. I'm going to be Benny Brightside in this. In part, I'm going to be Benny Brightside, not all the way. Here's why. If you look at the schedule, that is the dead giveaway. Yeah. You have the Ferrara candy mix. You've got, for the Packers early in the year, you've got Sweet Tarts, Laffy Taffy, and Fun Dip. That's who Green Bay plays early in the season. Otherwise known as Alligator Arms Murray, the Minnesota Vikings quarterback who's expected to start week one. The Jets, that's the Laffy Taffy. And the Atlanta Falcons, that's the Fun Dip with Tua Tagovailoa. And so it's funny how the urgency meter for Micah Parsons, though, changes after this direct deposit thing kicks in there. And that's the story. We talked about this in a previous episode of the show. It does seem like before that contract, Parsons was like, I'm going to crawl through broken glass to get my ass out there playing some ball. I want to play. Now, he was he's not the highest paid anymore. He was one of the highest paid defensive players in the NFL, Micah Parsons. And so now it's like, well, let's be smart here. No need to rush it. Out of an abundance of caution, why not? And every extra week on the rehab is just being cautious. We are just being cautious. It's amazing how patience becomes a virtue.

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1: 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Just hit a couple buttons on your steering wheel. You got the cruise control right there, and just go study. Just go study. And you follow the Breaking Bad wisdom. The Breaking Bad wisdom. I'll get there when I get there. And Parsons, I just want to be able to play. And all that. Like I said, I'm not too concerned because the pack, if they can't beat up Alligator Arms Murray and the Jets and the Falcons, then they're going to suck anyway, so who cares? It is the Ben Maller Show. If you'd like to be part, you can join us right now. 877-99 on Fox. That is the call-in number. Now, we have our friend Billy coming up. Billy is hanging out with us, and he's in South Florida. This is a big part of his life. 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
13: Yeah.

0: No, always blame the woman. That's the key. You learn that when you're growing up as a guy. You got to have a woman to blame. Fall girl. We call her fall girl. Very important. It is the... unless it's not. Yeah, something like that. It is the Bane Maller Show as we roll through the overnight. If you'd like to be part of this live radio program, we are somewhat interactive. Otherwise, it would just be a podcast, and you wouldn't be able to interact at all because it's all recorded. And be sleeping and be great and wouldn't be
1: way better than a podcast.
0: Oh, it's live. It's, well, it's both a podcast, and you can listen however you want. You can listen live, or if you work the dreaded day shift like Jay Scoop or Houston and, or was it Kristen Houston who sold out, went to the day shift for the big money? You can listen that way. Let's call in 877-99 on Fox or say hello on X at Ben Maller. You can say hello to...
2: You're still fat, don't you?
0: Not yet, but maybe if the career keeps going the way it's going. Lorena is right over there. You can say hello. Yeah, you can say hello to Lorena, FSR Tech Queen. She'll be in Vegas. She might lose her job because they're a little short-staffed here.
1: But
0: so
1: I'll be there.
0: She'll be there. And just put it on autopilot, the board. And Koopaloop, a Bronco fan, who will also be there. I think Coop's going to live in Vegas someday. My prediction is Coop will move to Vegas and live in Vegas at some point. That is my prediction. And we will get back.
1: I'm going to agree with you on that one, Ben.
0: Back to it. Yeah, right? You see Coop out in Henderson somewhere, a little four-bedroom home somewhere. Little four-bedroom home.
1: Big pool.
0: Big
1: seven
0: pool.
1: Cats.
0: Right? The whole thing. You know, regular, wearing like Hawaiian shirts, like older Coop. Going and gambling
1: The
0: local, he won't go to the strip anymore. He'll gamble at the local casinos because that's what the that's what the locals in Vegas do. They don't actually go to the strip because that's where the out of towners go. What do you think, Coop? Vegas someday?
3: Possibly. I've looked into it in the past, but I don't think I would go Henderson.
0: Oh, you're more of a Summerlin kind of guy. Yeah, that's the Beverly Hills right there, Summerlin. Yeah, that's where all the rich people. That's where all the Vegas acts live. They all Carrot Top and all those guys live out in Summerlin. Anyway, all right, it is the Ben Maller Show, and without further ado, let's welcome in the man, the myth, the legend, the one and only from Hollywood, Florida. We say hello to our friend Billy, better known by his. Stage name Weed Man Hippie. Hello, Billy Weed Man.
4: Hey, Ben, I love you. Hey, listen, I want to thank Perito for sending me food. I really needed it. I really appreciate that.
1: Yeah. Perito is the best.
0: That allows you to spend your money on weed.
4: I wish he'd call in right now.
0: Well, he might call in. I don't know. He might call in. If you want to send Weed Man a question, hashtag ask a Weed Man.
4: Change the world. Let's make the world better.
0: How's that going? Are we making the world better? You've been doing this for a while. Is the world a better place today than it was yesterday?
4: Well, not since Donald Trump is bombing Iran like crazy.
1: It's rough out there.
0: Well, that's there's always have to have someone to attack, right? That's the way of the world there. Anyway, all right. Well, listen. No. What?
4: I used to go to his casinos.
0: I heard about that.
4: I mean,
0: Coop, did you know? Coop, did you know? This is breaking news, Coop. Did you know that Weed Man used to go to Donald Trump's casinos back when he lived in New York? Did you know that?
3: In Atlantic City?
4: Yeah.
0: Wow. Oh. That is wild. Do you know they have a weed shop down the street from his home? Did you know that? They sell weed down the street from his home. Did you know
3: that's
0: that, Coop?
3: Crazy.
0: Isn't that wild?
3: Yeah.
0: That's so crazy. It's nuts.
4: How great is
3: that? Can you believe that they've been like talking about how aliens are real and they probably have much better technology than us?
0: Yeah.
3: Because
0: yeah, that's
4: absolutely wild. They're coming here from
5: the galaxy. Mom, I'd like.
0: Oh, hold on a second. Hold on a second. Wait now. Time out. We're breaking news.
5: Hi, Ben.
0: Breaking news. The lovely
5: Hi,
0: Lisa from her humble abode in the New York area there on Long Island. Is that correct, Lisa, out there in Long Island? Here she is. Yes, Lisa.
5: Well, today is
0: Weed Man, it's your birthday. Wow. I can't think of anything I'd rather do on my birthday than call into an overnight talk radio show. Congratulations, Weed Man. You've made it another year around the planet. How lucky are you?
4: How about that? Today's my birthday. I love that.
0: All right. How old do you feel, Weed Man? How old do you?
4: 67.
0: I didn't ask how old you are. I asked how old you. 6'7". You said 6'7". You're 6'7". 6'7".
4: Yeah.
0: All right.
4: Yeah.
0: I feel like that joke's old now, right? That was last year, 6'7". I think so. 2020.
2: It was two months ago.
0: It was 2 months ago. Okay. All right, so it's your birthday. And on this show, remember, Weed Man, we chop off, if you're over the age of 60, we chop 40 years off your age. So congratulations, you're 27. So very happy for you. Very exciting that you're 27, Weed Man. What are you going to do to celebrate, Weed Man?
4: I don't know yet. We'll see when I wake up.
0: All right.
4: You know, I never sleep. I never, ever sleep. How crazy is
0: that?
4: Well,
0: you just said when I wake up, so plausibly you have to sleep. Otherwise, you couldn't wake up if you
4: don't.
0: No.
4: I never, ever sleep. I never fall asleep. I can't. It's unbelievable.
0: It's amazing that you did not sleep. All right. So let's start with a question here. I see. King Rory says, has Weed Man ever picked free furniture up off the side of the road?
4: No, I haven't.
0: Really? I have a couple of times. You've never done that? You've never, well, I guess you don't really drive around. I have seen, I told a story on my podcast. Somebody in the neighborhood left these really nice chairs out in front of the house, and they're like really kind of expensive, and they were just out there for one day, and I wanted them, and then we waited a couple more days, and yeah, I took a couple of chairs off somebody's, they left it out. It was free.
1: If they leave them outside, that's what it means.
0: Yeah, exactly. Yeah. In fact, I heard from one of my buddies after I did that podcast that there are people who are from the wrong side of the tracks or whatever, who will drive around neighborhoods in Beverly Hills just waiting for people to put furniture out. Because they'll throw away $10,000 furniture.
1: Yeah, it'll be really nice stuff.
0: And you can get really good furniture. So, Weed Man. Yeah, why don't you do that, Weed Man? You go to the nice pair, you go to like Boca, go stalk Gascon, who lives down there in Boca, and get some free stuff, you know?
4: I love that. That'd be great.
0: All right, but you've never done that to this point. Ask a Weed Man, by the way, if you want to ask him a question. Do you think you'd be do better, Weed Man, on Wheel of Fortune or Jeopardy? That's from Ferg Dog.
4: Oh, Wheel of Fortune, definitely. I couldn't play Jeopardy. I wouldn't know any answer. But Wheel of Fortune would be great. I love that.
0: Yeah. Wheel of Fortune, though, you have to know words and phrases. Are you good with that?
4: Yeah. I love Wheel of Fortune. I used to watch it.
0: You did? Okay. All right. You don't watch it anymore, though.
4: No.
0: No, you're over that. All right. Alf, the alien opiner, writes in. He says, I know you're excited about the new Spider-Man movie coming out this week. That being said, what's the last movie you saw in a theater? I feel like we had this question before, but what's the last movie you saw, Weed Man, in a movie theater?
4: Maybe Iron Man, I remember.
0: The original Iron Man?
4: Yeah, Robert Downey Jr.
1: Like
4: I love that movie.
6: 08.
4: Spider-Man was great, too. Still, I love Spider-Man also.
0: 08, though, that's still almost 20 years ago. Isn't that crazy? Yeah. 08 is almost 20 years ago? That's wild. Isn't that crazy, Weed Man, that 08 is almost 20 years ago?
4: Yeah. That's amazing. That's so crazy.
0: Kathy in Madison writes in. She says, happy birthday, Billy.
4: Thank you.
0: How is life treating you? That's from Kathy in Madison. You're doing better,
4: okay.
0: Right?
4: It's okay.
0: You're doing better.
4: I wish I was with Lisa, that's for sure.
0: Oh, how sweet is that? Maybe Lisa will fly down to Florida. You guys can hang out or something like that. Or you'll fly up to New York. It could happen, right? You haven't been on a plane in a while, though.
4: So. No, a long time.
0: All right, let's take a call. Let's say hello, Weed Man. We have Manuel in Gardena. Hello, Manuel.
4: Wow. Hey, Manuel.
0: Legend right here.
7: Billy boy, it's your birthday. Pack a bong and light it because it's your birthday. Roll up a fat ass split. It's your birthday. And then go and get a blunt because it's your birthday. What's
4: cracking?
7: Weed Man.
0: Was that on your bucket list, Weed Man?
4: You
0: just had a celebrity caller, Manuel and Gardena, sing you a tune, Weed Man. No, you're not.
4: I didn't hear him sing. Sing to me.
0: He just did sing for you. That was a song. He just did it.
7: Weed Man knows I got nothing but love for him. Right now, I got some questions for him, though, Weed Man. Get under this lamp, all right? Check it out. We want to know. The Maller Militia wants to know. What is your strain of choice when you're talking about hippie lettuce?
2: Well, you know, the weed they have here, it's not as green as I want it to be.
0: Well, that's a big problem. Big problem. Lorena was complaining about that, too. He was very upset.
2: Hi, Lorena.
1: Hi.
0: Yeah. All right. Any other questions, Manuel?
7: Yeah. You know, I got a bunch for right. Weed Mad Hippie. Hey, when was the last time that you've been to a bowling alley?
0: Good question.
2: Wow. I used to love bowling. I haven't been to a bowling alley in a very long time. Although, when I was in South Beach, I used to go to, they had a bowling alley there I used to go to. That was great. I loved that in South Beach. But since I was in Hollywood, I haven't been to a bowling alley at all. I used to love bowling.
0: Back in the day. I got you. All right.
7: Oh, good. Man. Good. Love right. it. Hey, from Hollywood, Florida, Hollywood, California.
0: Hollywood.
7: The Weed Man Hippie is among us. Love you, Ben. Love you,
0: all
7: Weed
0: right.
7: Man.
0: Thank you. The great Manuel
7: love
0: in Gardena.
7: You, Manuel.
0: All right. Yeah, by request, it's your birthday. It's your birthday. Now, this is crazy. So the deal is, and I don't know if a lot of people know this, when it's your birthday and you're a celebrity caller, one of your wishes comes true. You get one wish that comes true. So you could have, Weed Man, said, I want $10 million. You would have gotten $10 million. Instead, you said, I hope Perito calls. I hope Perito calls. So Perito is on the line, Weed Man.
2: Wow.
0: Say hello. Your birthday wish has come true.
2: Hey, Perito, thank you so much for all this food. You really saved me.
6: All right, man. Happy birthday. I would have sent you a stripper if I would have known.
1: Oh, you're so sweet, Perito.
0: I don't know that Lisa would appreciate that, but yes, I hear you.
2: I don't get any food until the first, so you really, really helped me a lot. Thank you so much. I really appreciate you.
6: Hey, nothing but the best for you, my man.
0: All right.
6: Nothing but the best.
0: Well, thank you, Perito. You're a guardian angel for the Weed Man there.
2: So. You really are. I really appreciate you. Thank you so much.
6: All right. Well, I'll be hearing from you soon again, huh?
0: Okay, there he goes. Our buddy Perito there checking in. Nature Boy.
2: That's great. That was really great.
0: Nature Boy answering the call of the wild says, has Weed Man ever gone to a Megadeth concert?
2: No, I haven't. I wish I did.
0: You have not. All right. And also, how do you like your filet mignon cooked?
2: medium well.
3: Medium well?
0: It's well done is the right answer.
3: No, those are both wrong answers.
0: That's the right answer. Well done.
2: What's the right answer, Coop?
3: Medium at the most.
0: No. Don't listen to him. You don't know what he's talking about. Late Night Drug Tester writes in, says, it is National Milk Chocolate Day. Do you prefer the powder or syrup to make chocolate milk?
2: Syrup. Definitely syrup. Like Bosco.
0: Yeah, you got to go syrup. Now, how about strawberry milk? Do you approve of strawberry milk or no?
2: Sure, I love strawberry milk.
0: You enjoy that too.
1: I love strawberry Nesquik.
0: High quality.
2: Yeah.
0: Only the finest. No strawberries were harmed to make strawberry
1: none.
0: Nesquik.
1: Absolutely none.
0: It's, yeah. All right. JT the Wingman writes in from Tennessee. He's from Wisconsin, Weed Man. He lives in Tennessee now, outside Knoxville. He says, how often do you change clothes, and do you do laundry?
2: Yeah, I do some laundry, and I change clothes most every day.
0: Really? Interesting. All right.
2: Pretty much.
3: Okay. I have a question.
0: Coop has a question. Is that okay, Weed Man? Is that all right?
2: Sure.
0: Okay, Coop, go ahead.
3: Weed Man, when you lived in New York, did you ever actually go to Liberty Island? Do New Yorkers ever go there?
2: Well, no, not really.
3: All right.
0: It's like, that's what I thought. If you grow up in California, are you going to go to Hollywood Boulevard if you grow up in California?
3: I mean, not just to see Hollywood Boulevard, but there's stuff on Hollywood Boulevard.
0: I don't know. Who's your Bill, by the way, says hello. All right. Well, listen, Weed Man, it's been a pleasure. Happy birthday, my man. Hope you have a great day today. Celebrate. Have a piece of cake. Eat some bad food. Smoke some weed. Do whatever you want there and knock yourself out.
2: I love you, Ben.
0: All right, buddy. Be good. Look at that. Remember, Weed Man, you're 27 for the show. You're 67 in real life, but you're 27 and you have a heart. And let's hope, before you turn 68, you and Lisa side by side. Who says no? Nobody says
2: that would
0: no.
2: be great. All that right. would be so great.
0: All uh-huh. right. Thank you, Lisa and Weedman. There
8: love
0: they
8: you guys.
0: I love you too. All right. Thank you. Be well, you two. All right. There they go. Weedman and Lisa, a couple of great characters on the show. It is the Ben Maller Show. That's the show you're listening to right now. Time now for the Insta Trivia. And here it is. Mariners catcher Cal Raleigh had a season to remember for the ages last year. At 60 home runs last year. He's got a whopping 10 home runs this season. We're almost into August. This goes out, to, by the way, to Robbie, the Mariner fan. So Cal Raleigh had 60 home runs last year. He's got 10 home runs this season. Blank has the record for the fewest home runs immediately following a 60-homer season. Again, Cal Raleigh went from 60 home runs last year to 10 home runs this season. Blank has the record for the fewest homers immediately following a 60-homer season. That is the Insta Trivia. The answer, and Maller of the third degree, next.
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18: I am told that Israel Gutierrez, inspired by Bordot Ricardo from last week, has come up with a new song for the show.
19: All right. Most of that information is true.
18: Yes, Mikey, you made a face. I also was shocked, and Mikey just made a face like, whoa, well, I'm shocked, not because Israel Gutierrez is afraid to put the work in. He works very hard, but because Izzy put together a song. I mean, Israel Gutierrez.
20: Izzy has been promising us songs for months.
18: Yes.
20: And I am surprised. He keeps saying, oh, I just got to figure out how to get the music just right, and I got to tinker with this and tinker with that. Like, I have the lyrics, but I don't really like it. And now we're going to debut one today. I am shocked.
19: Yeah. Well, I mean, you should be shocked. It's been a minute. Part of the reason why I don't do all that other stuff, like you said, it's just I don't have studio access like maybe we had someplace else that right. maybe will allow us to do this stuff. So, mm-hmm. you know, the other song that I did, and I do, I could do it live for you right now if you wanted.
18: No,
19: it just wouldn't
18: don't.
19: Sound great.
18: Right, yes.
19: But it requires some auto-tune and some work. So okay. that one is a little complicated.
18: I will let you know, these studios are, not this one that we're in right now, but there are other studios where you could record that song at any time during the day or night, just so you know.
19: Yeah, I mean, you want to give me access to them and give me somebody who knows what they're doing.
18: Yes,
19: I'm in.
18: His name is Bordot Ricardo.
19: Okay.
18: Are you familiar with him?
19: I am.
18: Okay.
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18: 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I have no idea how he was getting them done, but it was one a night.
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22: Yeah, baby.
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24: The way in which the decision was announced, it's like it fell out of someone's bag in the airport. And you're like, oh, excuse me, man, you dropped this. Here you go. I mean, what the hell was that? For all the time we waited, for all the buildup, how, oh, LeBron's upset because of Adam Silver now is putting him on a pitch clock to make his decision. It's like, that's it? It just gets leaked out to Shams?
15: I like being mad at LeBron James, or I love when LeBron James does like the announcement, like he's not about the rings, which he is about the rings, by the way. You got all these things leading up to the announcement, and then the announcement comes out and it's pretty like, as a matter of fact, I mean, you're going to be damned if you do, and you're going to be damned if you don't if you're LeBron James in this scenario. I thought it was okay.
5: Two pros, LeVar Arrington, Brady Quinn, and a cup of joe, Jonas Knox. 6 a.m. Eastern, 3 a.m. Pacific on Fox Sports Radio. And now, Steve Covino.
0: Oh, boy.
5: Uh-oh. Rich Davis. Ah! This is Covino and Rich.
8: My Mets play Danny G's Dodgers.
0: Mm-hmm.
8: And you could say this makes me a whack-ass fan, but I can't be the only one that when things are going bad for your team, I almost want to see it go real bad. 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
10: just
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5: 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Dan Patrick. Colin Cowherd. Stu Gotts and Company. Live. Covino and Rich. The Odd Couple with Rob Parker and Kelvin Washington. 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

0: You're locked in on the Bane Maller Show. That's what you're listening to right now. A reminder that this radio program is available on YouTube. We have our own YouTube channel. It's called Bane Maller Show. I don't know who came up with that. Seems like a good name. So go over to YouTube at Bane Maller Show. Click the little thingamajig. Follow that account. We know you're on there anyway, not being productive. So follow our page. You'll get Maller monologues, other clips only available on the Bane Maller Show YouTube page. There are one, two, three, four, five, let's see, five cameras in here. There's a lot of stuff going on. Lights, a lot of lights. So support the effort made by the many people behind the scenes who are sitting in their pajamas recording this. Please help us out. All right, back to it. Time to pay off the Insta Trivia. We'll have Maller, the third degree. Here's the Insta Trivia. Mariners catcher Cal Raleigh having a nightmare season. He had 60 home runs last year. He's got 10 home runs. We're almost into August. 10 home runs this year. Blank has the record for fewest homers immediately following a 60-homer season. That is the question. What is the answer? Nature Boy is going with Dave Kingman. He says, also, the proper way to cook a filet is well done. That is correct. Roger Maris by Eek in Roseville, Minnesota. Who else do we have? Let's see, page down. Judy Jetson from Michael in Tulsa. Craig Sheeman from Alf, the Alien Upon. I heard from the great Craig Sheeman. Reached out to me. Big radio guy in Florida these days. Gorman Thomas from Steelers Nasty. The Babe from Johnny Q. Who else? Hannibal. John Hannibal Smith, the legend from the A-Team from Mediocre Kabuki. Sir Walter Raleigh from Fat Daddy, and who else? Page down, can't read that. All right, that's enough. Do you have an answer, Lorena?
1: I was going to go with Prince Harry.
0: Prince Harry, is that the correct answer? No. It is the great steroid cheat, Mark McGwire, back in 2000. He went from 60-plus home runs to 32 home runs. 32.
2: It's Maller.
0: How about that?
2: To the third degree. This is when Big Ben gets grilled.
0: Koobaloo.
3: It was reported on Monday that Steph Curry could use his upcoming free agency as leverage against the team. He might try to, quote, force the Warriors to build the best possible team around him. It's a weird report. I don't know.
0: Yeah, but who came up with that one? What? Shocking.
3: Ben,
0: yeah.
3: Do you think there's any chance Steph leaves the Warriors?
0: Absolutely. These guys, there's no loyalty, nor should there really be that much loyalty. These guys bounce all over the place. I could see Steph Curry going to the Charlotte Hornets. They have a good team. They're on the come, as they say in gambling. And if they have a good year this year, you know, Curry's dad played there. He's a broadcaster for the team. Keep an eye on that. Next!
3: Another report this week says that the Dallas Mavericks have continued to rebuff trade inquiries for Kyrie Irving and are dead set on beginning the season with Kyrie alongside Rookie of the Year Cooper Flagg. Ben, do you think this is a bad idea by Dallas?
0: I think that report is bogus. Yeah, it's kind of a lull period right now in the NBA, and it's that late July, early August. I'd be surprised if he's in Dallas. I don't think they should keep him. The guys, there's a lot of stuff with Kyrie. Just send him somewhere else. The Mavericks are going to be exciting, but they're not going to be good. There's a difference. Next!
3: Baker Mayfield continues to wait for a contract extension from the Tampa Bay Buccaneers, but it's being reported that he is not afraid of the franchise tag. Ben, do you think Mayfield gets an extension or a tag?
0: I can't believe he's not afraid of the franchise tag, where they're going to pay him like $40 million for one season guaranteed. I don't think he's going to get the contract, so... if he has a bad year, he'll be gone. He'll be playing somewhere else next year. How do we do?
3: You pass this.
0: That's
3: mission.
0: A win. Put it on the board. Winner, winner, winner. Chicken dinner.
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5: A better life with Dr. Sanjay Gupta.
6: There are lots of things you can measure to get an idea of how healthy you are at any given moment. Temperature, heart rate, blood pressure, just to name a few. But how about how healthy you will be and how long you're likely to live? According to a new study out of the University at Buffalo, two simple strength tests are pretty accurate at predicting longevity in older women. One is hand grip strength, and the other is how quickly people can stand up from a seated position without using their arms. By the way, I remember interviewing former President Jimmy Carter when he was quite old and being really impressed how he just popped out of the chair without using his arms. Not a lot of older people can actually do that. But I think the message here is that maintaining strength as you age is going to help you perform everyday activities, but also help you avoid injury and stay independent. I'm Dr. Sanjay Gupta, helping you live a better life.
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1: The Houston Astros won the late ball game in Anaheim 6-4 over the Angels with four runs in the top of the ninth, three of them unearned. Boston got a grand slam from Sidan Rafaela and won 4-2 at the A's. Athletics All-Star catcher Shea Langeliers will have knee surgery on Tuesday. He's likely out for the year. San Francisco shut out Milwaukee 3-0, holding the Brewers to just three hits. The Cubs, after a rain delay at the start, won at St. Louis 7-3. Yankees, after a rain delay at the start, won at the White Sox 9-5. Yankees outfielder Cody Bellinger is out 4 to 6 weeks with a grade 2 strained hamstring. Cleveland, which has lost five straight, did not play at Cincinnati. That game was rained out. They'll play a doubleheader on Tuesday. And Miami ended a 12-game losing streak, getting three in the ninth to beat the Phillies 8-7. Tampa Bay Bucks defensive tackle Vita Vea has requested a trade. I'm Steve DeSager.
2: Big Ben Mallett.
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2: 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Here he is, Ben Maller.
8: It included a bubble bath and a massage. It did. What? Welcome in the beginning of another hour of the Ben Maller Show. We are in the air everywhere as we talk up a storm. We do, and we have uninterrupted hits coming your way. Uninterrupted. That's true. Unless it's not. Coast to coast, border to border, and beyond, on the vast and astronomically powerful microphones of FSR emanating live from the Carnival. The Converse Carnival. Guaranteed human. It's in the slogan. From the world famous Fox Sports Radio studios, where listener Mark from Queens and Swamp Billy, whatever happened to him, Swamp Billy in Nashville and Mediocre Kabuki are demanding hot takes. And we'll give you those hot takes. Operators are standing by. We begin, though, our lead this hour from Philadelphia. And at our table read, we'd gone over the show, and we were ready to put the show to bed. And Lorena stepped up, and she said, Ben, there's no LeBron content. You're going to upset Wayne and Duluth. Do not upset Wayne and Duluth.
9: You don't want to do it.
8: So we rewrote hour three to include LeBron because we didn't want to upset Wayne and Duluth. And his wife, Karen, we didn't want to upset him. So here we are. Our lead this hour from the Delaware Valley. Jonathan in Delaware, very excited about this, unless he's not. The 76ers officially introduced LeBron James, well, kind of, in a dramatic King James coronation theme. Yeah, that'll upset your stomach. Including crown imagery, a regal throne, and a social media post celebrating the arrival of their Lord and Savior, LeBron James. So James gets a two-year contract for $8 million. $8 million with the Philadelphia basketball team. That marks the end of his failed eight-year run with the Lakers. No championships. Fan base hated him. It was just a bad fit for LeBron. Just did not work. Complete failure in Lakerland. Now the Sixers, the team he's joining now, they leaned in. They leaned way in to the King James nickname game. They were all about it. They unveiled graphics. They had videos portraying him as basketball royalty and one of the splashiest free agent announcements in the history of the 76ers there. They had quotes from the owner and the general manager, they were literally in these quotes. You could see them licking the toes, the tootsies of LeBron James, right there, getting all that gunk under the toenails. Yep, that was the owner doing that. Very exciting. Now, LeBron James also was quoted. Do you think LeBron said, I went to Philadelphia because I love cheesesteak and tasty cakes, and I know the team's not going to win anything. I just want to be there because I like going down to the shore, the Jersey Shore there, and celebrating on the weekends and all that stuff. Do you think he said that or something else? Well, LeBron shockingly said he believes Philadelphia gives him a legitimate opportunity to compete for another championship, and he expressed desire, oh, the desire, to help deliver the franchise its first title since 1983. OMG, 1983, the last time that sad sack Sixers team won a championship. So that is a good jumping off point. Let us discuss the question. What did you take away from LeBron James' social media welcome to the 76ers? So I've got Bob Ross, Olympic relay race, and cigar bar. And we will combine all of these things together, and we are going to make a container of pudding. Because the 76ers, when the pressure gets cranked up, that team is going to turn into delicious pudding. Tapioca pudding. That's what they're going to be. All right, so the first thought I have here on all this. So the Sixers unveiled the LeBron welcome video, the social media post, as we said. And they did it like they were announcing a brand new pope. I thought this was the Vatican. I half expected some white smoke to billow out of the top of the arena there in Philadelphia. Now, instead, we got calculated Walmart delivery. We had a Bob Ross paint-by-numbers kit that got delivered on this LeBron story. Let's paint a happy little LeBron. Here we go. It's manufactured drama. The drama-o-rama. Designed to bend the knee to the royalty of the Sixers franchise. Now, the way we hear it, right, the way we hear it here, there will not even be an introductory news conference in Philadelphia. LeBron is not going to show up in front of microphones and cameras in the Delaware Valley. Now, some say it's because pressers are for peasants, not royalty. He's King James. He's not the guy cleaning the toilet. He's not some peasant. He's LeBron. Come on now. Now, that is bogus. The truth is, from what I understand, LeBron is haunted. He's got PTSD from that pep rally in Miami. Now, if you're old enough to remember, years ago, I was a little child, LeBron James signed with this basketball team named the Miami Heat. And they had this over-the-top rah-rah pep rally to welcome the birth of the franchise's new star, LeBron James, and Chris Bosh. And for some reason, Dwayne Wade was there. And that night broke LeBron. It broke him. You can see it in his eyes when he does these things, staring out like a basset hound that heard fireworks for the first time. Devastated. Ever since, he sounded like a child listing all the Christmas presents he wanted. It was not one, not two, not three, not four. Yeah, he has had full-blown PTSD, LeBron, since that moment there. And we used to play that drop all the time. That was back when Maggie in Cleveland, go to hell, LeBron, and all that stuff. And when it comes to post-signing news conferences, LeBron has changed teams multiple times since joining the Heat. He has not had a post-signing news conference since 2010. That is 16 years ago. And the answer has always been squadoosh when it comes to LeBron and what he's going to do in terms of the introductory news conference. Now, secondly, to the great mystery of recent weeks in pro bouncy ball, behind the Miami Heat accidental, in air quotes, accidental LeBron James introductory press conference, the YouTube post, now the Heat tried to explain it, kind of. They tried to explain it, kind of. So from what we're seeing on this one, the social media staffer that clicked the button that launched the post heard round pro bouncy ball had a scheduled vacation for the week of LeBron's scheduled announcement, what they thought was his announcement. So he was trying to get ahead on his work. the Heat are saying, well, guy was going on vacation and he just wanted to get some stuff ready to go. And so they prepared a bunch of graphics and videos and news conference things for LeBron just in case he signed with the Heat. They did all that in advance. So the Heat social media staff then accidentally hit the thing you can't hit at the time you can't hit it, and they published what was supposed to be a placeholder. So they're saying it's all human error. It's all human error. There's nothing to see here. We're all good. It's just human error. That's it. The frailties of humanity. So the question, the Heat are blaming the LeBron James YouTube blunder on a simple, overzealous employee preparing for holiday, as they say in Europe and Australia and New Zealand. Are you swallowing that story? Are you swallowing that story? So, and not only am I not, I'm not doing that. I am fasting on this, I'm puking in my mouth is what I'm doing. This was not some minor typo about a undrafted rookie free agent out of Kazakhstan. That was not it, or Moldova. You don't accidentally announce a LeBron James introductory news conference unless your operation is run by the Three Stooges IT department. And it's possible. Now, listen, there are mistakes that happen all the time, and this is right up there. We had John Heyman, that hack report that Arson Judge was signing with the Giants. We had another baseball insider who was very braggadocious about Shohei Ohtani's private plane leaving Orange County, headed to Toronto, seemingly implying that he was going to sign a contract with the Blue Jays in free agency. However, those were reports by people in the media. Okay, those were people that worked in the media. Someone for the Miami Heat who did this was in-house. That was the Miami Heat's own people that did it. And so somebody designed the graphic, they titled it, they then bypassed every YouTube confirmation screen and hit publish. Now, I don't know a lot about YouTube. We did Benny versus the Penny last year on YouTube, just kind of as a placeholder. And so we did it last year, and I published the videos. And I know the steps. You have to upload it. You have to set up the publish thing. You have to click this, that, the other thing, the doohickey, to get something published. You don't always, it's not one button and then you're good. There's a couple of buttons just to make sure you're publishing something that's not get you in trouble. And so then nobody noticed who works for the Miami Heat until the entire internet blew up. So, oh my God, LeBron's going to Miami again. Oh my God, OMG, OMG. Yeah. That old thing. So that's not one mistake. We are talking about an Olympic relay race of pure, unadulterated incompetence. And now, listen, you had low information fans. The people that should send the Miami Heat a thank you note are the books and the prediction market, because the low information fans lost millions. People flocked to bet, thinking King James was Miami bound, the team screwed up, while Mo and Larry were backstage doing nyah, nyah, nyah, nyah, nyah, doing the old eye poke. They were doing the old eye poke, and that's how it went. So if this really was just human error, that's it. The Heat don't need more content creators. They're good in that department. They just need an actual adult in the room, because that was amateur hour. Anyway, you slice it. All right, now, final thought to the business of sport. To the business of sport. Some chatter that NBC could face a demand approaching a price tag of how much for the U.S. Premier League, their broadcast rights when they come up again in the United States. How about $4 billion? $4 billion for the next media deal. It's already being negotiated. It's been bandied about there. That is a massive jump from the current agreement that the Peacock has with Premier League. That would be, in fact, a 50% bumpity bump. 50% bumpity bump in TV rights from the last deal to this deal. Now, the tabloids in Europe say they expect a bidding war between NBC, ESPN, CBS, Fox, Apple, Netflix, Amazon, and other streaming platforms. What other platforms are there? I don't know. Fubo, is that a streaming thing? I don't know. Anyway, the current U.S. contract runs through 2028, so we're in the middle, little past the middle part of 2026. These deals are negotiated a year in advance. So you can see the timeline on that. The deal is worth right now roughly $450 million per year for broadcast rights over the course of the deal. And that is the most valuable overseas media deal for that European soccer outfit. So the question, is the English Premier League audience really big enough to fetch $4 billion for United States TV rights, domestic rights here in the United States for $4 billion. So I'll believe it when I see it. I'm a skeptic. This isn't optimism. I feel like this is delusion with a very nice British accent. And everyone in America, when you hear a British accent, you say, well, that person's smarter because they've got a British accent. They're more educated. They just know more. It's a very odd thing. But it's like a wish list mailed to the North Pole straight to Santa's workshop is what it is. The executives are sitting for the Premier League, the English Premier League. They're sitting in a cigar bar and they're enjoying the wacky tobacco is what they're doing there. They're enjoying a lot of it. They want NFL money and they have MLS plus ratings and they want NFL money. That's a lot of chutzpah. That's a, you talk about being a mashugana. All right, nothing screams American juggernaut like a half million groggy viewers at 7:30 in the morning watching a Premier League matchup. Now, we often goof on the rather small audience that the National Hockey League gets in college basketball, men's college basketball in terms of ratings. Is it true that the ratings of the National Hockey League and the ratings of men's college basketball, big games, are pretty much the same as the English Premier League? Ding, ding, ding, ding, ding. That is correct. So that's where we are. Like the English Premier League draws a similar viewership to the National Hockey League and also to the like a big college basketball, like Duke, North Carolina, you know, the Powers, the Blue Bloods, Kentucky, the big schools in college basketball. So they think, the English Premier League thinks, hey, we're the Dallas Cowboys, baby! Okay, the U.S. audience is more like a Tuesday night Portland Timbers MLS game. That's the comp. That is that too harsh? I don't think it is. I don't think that's too harsh. So you don't pull $4 billion on curiosity-level audience. Because that's pretty much, the viewership's like, oh, let's see what this is all about. And there's people that live here in the States, and so they're into it. But they're just using the art of manifestation is what they're doing at that cigar bar to speak a new benchmark into existence. Good luck. Good luck on that. It is the Ben Maller Show. You have stumbled onto it. If you like the show, we're here every night. If you don't like the show, we're only here 5 nights a week, so who cares? In the meantime, if you want to be part, it is an interactive show. We're doing it live. We're doing it live. Why would anyone be up at this hour? It's not a good time to be awake. Everyone's sleeping. Well, we're awake. And you can join us at 877-99 on Fox. That's 877-996-6369. And also on X, @BenMaller. That's @BenMaller. Now, coming up later this hour, we'll have Maller's Mountain of Money. So I do need a contestant for Maller's Mountain of Money. Actually, a couple of people want to play Maller's Mountain of Money. Time now for the riddle of the day. As we put my name on everything, it's the Maller riddle of the day. The wife of Jacksonville star Travis Hunter says that she packs her husband a basket for training camp that includes... This year it included Nutter Butters, Oreos, and blank for his personal hygiene, which is all he ever uses. Again, the wife of Jacksonville star Travis Hunter. She claimed that she packs her husband a nice gift basket for training camp that includes Nutter Butters, Oreos, and blank for his personal hygiene, which is all he ever uses. That is the Maller riddle of the day. The answer, we'll get to it. We will do it next.
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2: A better life with Dr. Sanjay Gupta.
3: There are lots of things you can measure to get an idea of how healthy you are at any given moment. Temperature, heart rate, blood pressure, just to name a few. But how about how healthy you will be and how long you're likely to live? According to a new study out of the University at Buffalo, two simple strength tests are pretty accurate at predicting longevity in older women. One is hand grip strength, and the other is how quickly people can stand up from a seated position without using their arms. By the way, I remember interviewing former President Jimmy Carter when he was quite old and being really impressed how he just popped out of the chair without using his arms. Not a lot of older people can actually do that. But I think the message here is that maintaining strength as you age is going to help you perform everyday activities, but also help you avoid injury and stay independent. I'm Dr. Sanjay Gupta, helping you live a better life.
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7: How often do you stop to wonder whether you should share something that's revealing, maybe even embarrassing, with a partner, a friend, or even your boss? In her new book called Revealing, The Underrated Power of Oversharing, behavioral scientist Leslie John says doing just that can help you deepen relationships that are vital to your life. We need people to trust us in order to get things like love, friendship, and career success. That's what she told us. When you make yourself vulnerable by revealing something sensitive, it does make other people trust you. In turn, when you ask someone to reveal something about themselves, showing that interest will generally lead someone to like you more. Why? Because people like to be asked about themselves, she says. It also signals that they are discriminating and choosy, but in a good way. I'm Dr. Sanjay Gupta, helping you live a better life.
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8: This is a big series. You and the Mariners battling for first place most of the season. Started off really well for you guys on Friday and Saturday. That one yesterday, that was a tough one, though, wasn't it?
9: That's a good way to put it. Yes. yeah. Anytime you have the lead in the seventh inning, you know, you feel pretty good about you know, you're back in relievers and hoping to get to the finish line and, you know, two outs. And, you know, unfortunately we left the pitch kind of over the middle, and that's just kind of, you know, the part of the game that's tough, but it's all about how you respond and how you come back. And so today going into the yard, we feel pretty good about where we're at, and hopefully we can come back and take the series.
10: How encouraged are you at the way your team has played the last couple of months and take it into the first couple of games of this series, and even the first, you know, six innings of yesterday? In the last couple of months, if you start late May, you have one of the best records in Major League Baseball. Just what have you seen in the big picture since late May with your club?
9: Well, I think we've recovered and kind of held with all the injuries that we've had. I mean, we've had some significant injuries. I think Wyatt Langford and Corey Seager have played like 25% of the games total together the whole year. And when you're counting on some of these big guys producing and helping your team win the majority of the games and not having them, it's going to be challenging. And it's a credit to our front office. It's a credit to our minor league system to get guys up here that have kind of filled in these voids. And not only filled in, but done a fantastic job. I mean, you think about Ezekiel Duran at shortstop filling in and playing multiple positions, but shortstop has been just doing an incredible job there. Nicky Lopez at second base. And then when you do get a Wyatt Langford back, my goodness, how good is he? Just an MVP caliber guy, and playing hurt. It's just been fantastic to watch. And then I don't think anybody had Jacob Latz, you know, on their bingo card as an all-star closer. So, you know, where would we be without him? You know, we've been using him multiple innings in seventh, eighth, ninth inning, and getting, you know, seven outs sometimes. I mean, it's been really incredible. And so overall, big picture, I mean, I think, you know, it's been a lot of system wins, and which I think is encouraging. And, you know, hopefully we get some of these big boys back and see how good we are.
8: When you took over here and when we had you on earlier in the season, talked a lot about clubhouse chemistry and how important that is. And everything that we see and hear about this team, they seem unified. Seems like you've got a good thing going. How would you rate the chemistry right now and what you've been building?
9: Well, the only thing that outpredicts projections is culture. And so you have to have this culture and this belief that you can win every single day. And one guy can mess this whole thing up. Luckily, we don't have that guy. So we're very fortunate, you know, with, you know, how CY and Ross, you know, go through free agency and draft and develop. You know, we don't have any bad people in our clubhouse. So that part is really good. So when you're going through kind of these ups and downs, whether it's wins and losses or injured players, it's just, you just kind of next man up type of mentality. And we always feel like we have enough to win today. So that part has been very, very encouraging and, you know, been fun to watch kind of develop throughout the course of the season. And our staff has done a really good job as well as, you know, trying to provide that type of culture and atmosphere every single day, especially after like a tough loss like yesterday.
10: This is Skip Schumacher, Rangers manager, with us here on The Ticket. One more big one with the Mariners this afternoon at Globe Life. Who would you say helped sell that type of culture to the clubhouse? Has it just been a collective work of, as you said, just a group of a bunch of good guys? Or were there a couple of veterans who, as you were saying in the spring, really celebrate your teammates' success and that whole idea? Who's helped you with that?
9: I think there's a couple guys, but I think, you know, Brandon Nimmo comes to mind. I think he's been the guy that's, you know, kind of been that encourager and really helped these young guys try to figure out who, you know, they are as a major leaguer, how to game plan, how to prepare, what a major leaguer really looks like in their preparation and daily work and their post-game work. He's been fantastic. You know, what a great trade that was for us. Didn't really know who I was getting at the time. And my goodness, are we, you know, grateful to have him around. And then Nathan Eovaldi and Jacob deGrom on the pitching staff are just fantastic. And I don't think they let anything slide or slip in that clubhouse. And, you know, when you have kind of leaders in each department, you know, you're very grateful for that as a manager in my seat, because I don't have to put out as many fires, right? It's always, you know, the players deal with it. And so that's always helpful, especially as a first year manager.
8: So your club right now is in first place, a game over 500. Seattle's a game and a half back. Houston is two back. How do you explain the weirdness of maybe the whole American League, but specifically your division, when those three teams were all expected to be above 500 or way above 500? What has kept everybody in this division right around 500?
9: I think that's why I love playing this game. You just don't know what's going to happen each year. I think that's the beauty of it. Again, projections are projections. They're all nice. I mean, there's projections when I'm going through, you know, game plans before the game, and I promise you they don't always work out as much as you want them to. So I think it's, you know, there's different teams going through different things. And then, you know, how fast can you, you know, fix them or whatever it is in our position, how fast can we get healthy to make a run at this thing? I don't really concern myself with, you know, what other teams are going through. If I do that, then I'm missing out on something that, you know, we're dealing with. So, but I do think there's just a lot of teams that have you know, strengths in certain departments and are weak in certain departments, and whether that's health or just performance, you know, based. And I think that's why the division is the way it's going right now.
10: How pleased were you? As I mentioned, the bigger picture of the last 2 months, but even in this series, you've had big hits, you've had some great defensive plays, you had some really good pitching. Even base running situation was really big and helped getting you a 3-1 lead yesterday. As a manager, it just appears that things seem to be falling into place with your team. You're doing a lot of things better than you did at the beginning of the season.
9: Well, you don't know who your team is yet at the beginning of the season. And some of the guys that, you know, have come up or have filled in for, you know, different guys because of injury, you know, are had different profiles and different strengths. And, you know, when you have some guys that come up that are, you know, like the Nicky Lopez's of the world, who have very good bat the ball skills and can run the bases and are very smart and instinctual, and Zeke Duran now playing every day, the lineup looks different. Evan Carter, you know, getting on base more, the lineup looks different. So I think there's just a number of different things. The developing never stops at the major league level. You know, you can talk about, we just talked about Evan Carter, of him, you know, learning how to bunt more this year. I think it's been, you know, a topic that, you know, we have been encouraging and reminding people that he's still in his early 20s, that he's going to be really, really good, and he's not a finished product. But that's exciting for coaches and managers like myself, because we all know that these guys want to get better, and guys are constantly evolving and trying to get better. So when you're looking at, you know, the roster, it's always changing based on injuries or send downs or send ups or whatever it is. You know, how can we best utilize the roster that's been given to us? And that's always, you know, on top of my mind.
1: Rangers took 3 out of 4. They built some momentum as AL West leaders, and they're scoring runs. So vibes are kind of high right now. And let's keep those vibes high, as coming up next for number 9, we'll join the invasion as LeBron James is headed to Philadelphia.
2: And the NBA's long nightmare was finally over. They can figure out the schedule. They can move forward with all business, because the king made his choice. And he decided that he is going to play at least one more year, potentially two, it sounds like, in Philadelphia.
11: We talked about this Thursday as we lounged around late night in Vegas. My buddy, whose birthday we were celebrating, Everett, we started talking about LeBron and basketball and where is he going to go. And he thought it was going to be Cleveland. And I said, I think if it's for pure basketball reasons, it should be Philadelphia. If he wants to, you know, hey, I want to finish where it all started, of course, Cleveland. If I want to have some fun playing in my last year and I want to play with guys or my buddies, it was going to be Golden State.
2: Right.
11: And we just kind of had a list in our minds about, okay, if it's pure basketball reasons that you want to go and you want to try and win, Philadelphia and Miami made the most sense. And so it didn't surprise me that he chose Philadelphia. It did surprise me that the two-year, $8 million contract is what he got. Because we talked about, you know, that dude, if there's anyone who is concerned and worried about his legacy and his place in history, it's LeBron James. Don't get any of that other stuff twisted. Yeah. That dude is probably trying every day to think about when are they going to finally think or realize that I'm the greatest in the history of this game. And he wants to be labeled as that as he leaves this thing.
2: Right.
11: So we have established this ring culture here that drives me bananas. It drives me crazy. That dude does not need another championship to cement his legacy and what exactly what he did in this league. One of the few dudes that had all the hype in the world coming in and matched it and lived up to it. He did that. So I think what we're talking about now and all the talking head shows talking about who's the greatest, and that's the conversation everyone has, and well, Jordan has 6 rings and LeBron 4, so there you go. That's it. Just doesn't make any sense. That's so dumb. Anyway. It's the right decision, I think, to make if he wants to go out and say, man, you want to talk about being a part of a team that has immediately now has a chance to win a championship? It's those dudes. That starting five is insane.
2: It is. It really is.
11: Edgecombe, Maxey, Jaylen Brown, LeBron, and Embiid? My goodness, that's crazy. Nuts, man. Now, they're trying their best to see what they can work around as far as, I know KCP is joining Philadelphia on a kind of a reduced deal, and it still is going to have those guys kind of bumping up against that second apron. But they're going to have to do, and if we want to just start talking about Philadelphia and basketball reasons, they're going to have to find a more capable center behind Embiid.
2: Because he's injured all the time.
11: Yeah, right. You can't count on that dude for 60.
2: Right.
11: That's all you can. At 60 at the most, I would say, is what you're going to get out of him. So if you're seriously saying, can they contend? Yeah, they absolutely can. I think the East is wide open. New York's the champions, but I don't think you just automatically pencil them in to say, all right, they can make that run again. They got hot and took advantage of their run. So I think right now, if you say who has the advantage in the East, I think with LeBron going there, it automatically dives towards Philadelphia.
2: Yeah, it's pretty wild to see, like you mentioned, the starting five, and very curious to see the fit of all these pieces together and how LeBron, you would assume, taking the money that he is taking to go there, that he is going to very much understand that he is not, I mean, if Embiid's playing, you're not option 1, 2, you may not be option 3. How is he going to fit when they're all out there together, and how will he acquiesce to the younger guys that are more now in their games, more prominent than what he is? But you're still talking about a dude that averaged 21 points a game last year at 41 years old, which is insane.
11: Can I tell you, I don't think he'll have a problem with that, because it's all for the greater good. If you're winning, I'm pretty sure that's fine.
2: And you know, like, the contract signals that he's going in there with that mindset of, I just want to win a ring.
11: Right.
2: And if I'm the fifth option and I score 12 points a game, then cool. Because he can still distribute the basketball. I mean, he still has that vision and can get other guys involved. It's just, it's wild to see a player like that that's still playing at a level he's capable of playing at truly say, I'm going to take the least amount possible so that I can go and get another ring.
11: I would love to know the dynamic, because it's one basketball, and those guys are scorers. Maxey's a scorer. Embiid's a scorer. Right. Jaylen Brown is a scorer. To say, all right, well, are they going to take a couple of points per game off of their average for the greater good? They have theirs. Money is no problem right now. They have their money. So if it's all about the team, I think they all can sacrifice a couple of buckets to make sure that everything is just clicking. And it's going to take a minute, I think, for them to get going. They may start the season out 7-7 or something like that. Right. And go, all right, but once they figure this out and what everyone's role is going to be, then that team is going to skyrocket. I think that was the same thing that happened with the Miami Heat when they had those three guys. Now you just add an extra one to it, to those four guys, to say, all right, how are we going to do this? What role are you going to play? Right. Is LeBron going to be a facilitator? And if that's the case, and it takes 5 points off, he averages 15. There's nothing wrong with that.
2: And I don't think he'll care.
11: I don't think so either.
2: But how's all those guys, how will they fit together? Like you said, it probably will take a quarter of the season to figure it out, which really doesn't matter because, as we know, in the NBA playoffs, man, if you just get into the playoffs and then let it unfold, and if they're hitting their peak later in the year, it's probably a benefit to them.
11: They signed Dean Wade, who played in Cleveland, that is a good power forward off the bench. They drafted Filon, the guard from Alabama, right, who's a good point guard. So, man, I think they just need a couple of other depth players. They got KCP, maybe another big to spell when Embiid is not going to be in the game or when he has to miss games. And if they can find one of those guys for cheap, skyrocket to number one in the Eastern Conference. I was trying to think which team would be the perfect fit. And I thought the perfect fit, as far as for his basketball IQ and everything else, was Golden State. But I think he knew that there's not a chance in hell that team is not going to compete for a championship.
2: Right. Because you got to think that this move, and again, you assume health, and Embiid, who's going to play half the season, LeBron, who doesn't play a full season anymore, you're hoping you probably get 60 games out of him. And if that's going to be the case, the East, like you mentioned, seems as wide open as possible, that you have a much easier path to at least get to an NBA Finals going through the East than you would had he tried to go through the West.
11: Boston's going to be fine. Even losing Jaylen Brown, Boston would be fine. Right. New York would be right there. Cleveland will still be right there. Like, it's just pretty wide open. When you look at the West, you see Oklahoma and San Antonio are the two of the tier one. And I don't think there's a team close. You have Denver, Minnesota, that's definitely in a tier below those guys, trying to see if they can upset them. But in the East, a number of four or five teams, I could tell you, that's going to make the NBA Finals. You go, okay, I can see that, even before this thing starts.
1: I'll never forget where I was when the first decision was made, because I hadn't even started high school yet, and I was still really into the NBA. So this one wasn't as exciting, but good luck to you, though, Bron. I'm Jay King, and up next, when we return here, the Hardline have some NFL today on the cusps of training camp. 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
12: 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Helles, yeah!
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14: A better life with Dr. Sanjay Gupta.
15: There are lots of things you can measure to get an idea of how healthy you are at any given moment. Temperature, heart rate, blood pressure, just to name a few. But how about how healthy you will be and how long you're likely to live? According to a new study out of the University at Buffalo, two simple strength tests are pretty accurate at predicting longevity in older women. One is hand grip strength, and the other is how quickly people can stand up from a seated position without using their arms. By the way, I remember interviewing former President Jimmy Carter when he was quite old and being really impressed how he just popped out of the chair without using his arms. Not a lot of older people can actually do that. 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
1: As LeBron holds the world hostage, which, by the way, I just love everything that comes out of his camp. Yeah, we don't really care. Figure it out when we figure it out.
2: Well, I think that was in great reaction to Adam Silver saying that he's holding on the schedule till LeBron decides.
1: God.
2: Like, once you give LeBron that type of power, what is he supposed to do? Not use it?
1: Unbelievable.
3: Yeah, it's leverage.
1: You're 41. 41. And I know you're good. Great. Let's say you're great.
3: He's the GOAT.
1: Second, third team all NBA.
2: Let's go ahead and say you're great.
1: I get that.
2: If you are.
1: But son of a gun, man.
2: This is what Monty wanted.
1: Do you have to do that? Like, you don't.
2: Of course he does.
3: Yeah.
2: Of course he does.
1: Do you think that he knew a week ago or 2 weeks ago or three or eight where he was going to go?
4: There was a report today that they said they were going to have a decision made last week, but after Adam Silver said he was holding the schedule, they decided to hold off.
2: They decided to hold off is the best.
3: Well, evidently he's waiting to make his decision to see who will build the team that he wants.
2: Like, who gets to play on Christmas Day now, you know? We can't have Christmas without LeBron.
1: No.
3: He wants to run it back with either AD or Kyrie, like, or can both.
2: Can you still call it Christmas if LeBron's not playing?
1: No. AD or Kyrie? Like, how? Hey, can you just add, wherever I go, do you mind adding $60 million? Is that cool with you? No, well, actually, LeBron, we're going to go into the second apron. Yeah, I don't care.
2: Well, here's
1: just what, do it.
2: Here's what you should take from this, in my opinion. You should take solace in the fact that where was going to be here if somebody didn't step in and trade Anthony Davis when they did. Right?
1: Yeah, you're probably right. I didn't think about that. That if
2: he
1: Anthony
2: was
1: and Kyrie
2: absolutely
1: were here,
2: coming here.
1: Yeah,
2: specifically the Dallas Mavericks. To play this season with Anthony Davis, Kyrie, and Cooper.
3: Even if he wanted to be here with Kyrie, just Kyrie, there's no way that Schmitz and Ujiri, that's part of their plan. There's no way they would do it.
2: No, but in the plan that Nico assembled.
3: Right, but I'm just
2: saying. With Jason Kidd.
3: I'm saying at this point.
2: In a Jason Kidd universe, I think it's very possible, if not likely.
3: Right, I'm just saying moving forward, we don't have to worry about it.
2: No. I agree. It's in the past, but Monty was so close to having LeBron here.
1: Oh, yeah. Yeah.
2: Which would be the only thing better than Kevin James playing here. Actually, you need a fifth.
1: Yeah, you do.
2: Kyrie, AD, LeBron, Coop, and Kevin James.
1: But like things like that, are we...
3: Championship!
1: Is that
3: on
1: coming...
3: On a segue?
1: Is that coming from him for real? Like that, or is this just...
2: What are your other possibilities?
1: I don't know. Like, is he really thinking he wants to play with Anthony Davis? Like, LeBron's a lot of things, but he knows that Anthony Davis is washed. Why
2: he
1: would
2: also
1: he even
2: knows
1: say
2: that he enjoys Anthony Davis in his personal space, which is more than he could say about his time with Luka.
1: You don't think he enjoyed any time with Luka?
2: I don't think he hated Luka. I think he hated the idea that somebody was in his orbit who had as much sway with the organization as he did for once, and that was a very uncomfortable spot. So what he wants are guys who have been compliant to his way of thinking and his aura. They defer to him nicely, politely, and those are the types of people he surrounds himself with, and it's always been that way.
1: Yeah,
3: right. It was prophetic when he said to Luka, you don't need to fit in, you need to fit out.
1: But what about 3 years ago or 5 years ago when we were all giddy? Not because we thought he was going to come here, but because LeBron's like, God, I'd love to play with that guy. I would love, like, so open about his love for Luka. Do you think, though, when it actually happened, he was like, wait, what?
2: Yeah, I think there's a difference between saying, I like the way this guy plays, I'd like to play with him, versus I'd like to live with him and see him every day and deal with him every day and defer to him in certain spots and find the coach prefers him over me in certain spots. And that's just, again, it's the basketball Cristiano Ronaldo LeBron that we know. He's always been this way. He always will be. And frankly, society made him this way by starting when he was 14, telling him that he's the king, and he gets it tattooed on his back. And he's been very good like this, but it's always going to be this way. So if you think he's picking a team where he can just slide in and fit in and be one of the guys, you are high. He is still thinking, like the Sopranos when they gutted that sporting goods place, that we're taking this place over. We don't really need your advice on how we're going to do this anymore. Rich Paul, LeBron, whatever team they choose, they're going to start moving in their furniture and their friends, and it's going to be like it always is.
3: Well, that's the key part of the Luka relationship, is he appreciated his game and said, I would love to play with him, but not when he is designated as the heir apparent to my franchise.
1: The alpha, right, and the heir apparent.
2: Not when he's taking my dinner.
3: Yeah.
1: Yeah. Not when I'm 40.
2: Right.
1: 40!
2: Big dog eats first.
1: Ugh.
2: Oh, you're serving Luka first? Oh, yeah, out.
1: So, it's so gross.
2: Kind of, and probably why Golden State was never going to happen. He was going to have to slide into Steph's kingdom. And
1: a guy that he's willing to do that
2: for?
1: Well,
2: I'm saying he probably realized he didn't have the cards there, so let's go someplace, Cleveland, Philly, Miami, literally anywhere.
1: Well, Miami, he ain't the guy.
2: I think he quickly will take that role.
1: Not a chance with Giannis there?
2: I'm simply saying it's not necessarily contract size or ability. It's alpha size. And LeBron has never said, I'm going to be the third best piece on a team.
1: So if he goes to Golden State, to a town where there's been one guy who's defined that city for 20 years, he knows that he could not make a dent in that aura.
2: I would say that was never an option. It might have been a leverage bluff. It was never something he took seriously.
1: Not because Golden State doesn't have a good team, but just because of that.
2: Just because they won't worship me there.
1: Yeah.
2: Where will you worship me? That's where I'll go play. And if I get to play on Christmas.
1: Kill me.
2: There, now Monty's got a segment tomorrow.
5: Time to clear out that garage fridge, or if you don't have one, it might be time to lock one down, or a mini fridge for that matter, because football season's almost here, and that means you need to be stocked up with beers. And the Hardline, it'll be in Oxnard themselves getting ready for football with the Cowboys starting next week. Coming up next, for the 7th spot in tonight's Top 10, it's the sweet spot where the Rangers showed why they're in first place right now over the Mariners this weekend.
6: And the Rangers have played 3 of the 4 of the biggest series of the season so far. We had Diamond Talk Monday. You went to the game Saturday evening. I was out there yesterday afternoon. You picked the good one to go to.
7: I did, 7-1.
6: Bullpen didn't help me out too much yesterday. And, you know, through 2 games of this, it's like, okay, I think we've all said this Friday, you have to win at least 3 of the 4 of these games to give yourself a little distance and, at the minimum, keep figuring out what this team is, if they can compete with the other team that is right up there with you in the AL West.
7: Well, they can, because Seattle is pretty bad offensively. As much as we gripe about the Rangers not cashing in certain situations, especially with the bases loaded, the Seattle offense is near rock bottom in the American League in damn near every category. And that was definitely on display at times throughout this weekend. But as good as Evo was, as solid, I guess, as 5-plus innings from DeGrom was, this bullpen still got exposed, because there's, I don't know, second-level stats of how this team is in leverage situations, and their right-handed pitching in leverage situations is not good, because they simply don't have guys that can go out there and create a lot of swing and miss. Now, I will say, Friday night, the game we did for Diamond Talk, I think Skip did a great job of pushing buttons.
6: Oh, yeah.
7: And the bullpen did really solid work behind Mackenzie Gore, who wasn't very good.
6: He was honestly very Mackenzie Gore on Friday.
7: Five innings, three runs, but the bullpen got it done, granted against a bad offense. Now, that bad offense yesterday of Seattle was able to put up a four spot in the seventh inning because Cole Winn, entering that outing yesterday, had gone seven appearances without giving up a run and stranded some runners along the way, which is great. I mean, we were hoping that maybe he would round back into some form we saw last year. But it just illuminates the fact that Texas needs another bullpen arm or two, especially a right-handed pitcher that has some level of velocity or swing and miss. Now, that won't cost you a ton prospect-wise. And the question is, can they just hold it together until August 3rd to be a buyer? And it feels like the way they started this series against Seattle indicates that they're at least going to be around 500, at least battling for the division by the time August 3rd rolls around.
6: Yeah, and it was, you know, maddening yesterday to see that Cole Winn inning. And I thought DeGrom was very good in this game. A six-pitch first inning, the Rangers score in the bottom of the first with a first-pitch double by Jock Peterson. You get on the board first, and just the way the season goes, when the Rangers score first, they usually end up winning that game. They looked really good Saturday. It looked like it was carrying over. It would also be nice if, you know, I love DeGrom. He wasn't great in the start prior to this one. It looked like he had some really good stuff yesterday. I wish he could get you more than 15 outs, though. Like, I wish you could have pitchers that could go, you know, a seven-inning start from DeGrom at some point to put less pressure, because as good as he is, you're going to need the bullpen in his games. And the Rangers were ahead by two runs when they took him out of the game. Robbie Alstrom was also good yesterday.
7: He was. But DeGrom is either going to throw so many pitches because he's striking X amount of batters out per night, or because he has such a good feel for the strike zone, he never walks anybody. He's always, with fastball or slider especially, he's always going to be around the zone. And I think it was with the White Sox start where they fouled off pitch after pitch after pitch. Well, Seattle sort of did that to him in a way yesterday as well. So you're right. I mean, you're paying this dude a lot of money. He could be a Hall of Famer one day, but you can't just assume he's going to pitch past five innings in any of these starts here over the past few months. And that's sort of a sobering spot to be in, because we talked about last week how, as much as we, on paper, we think Eovaldi and DeGrom heading your rotation in a playoff series, that looks great.
6: Yeah.
7: But the actual practice of it hasn't been nearly as good as it was in 2025.
6: Yeah, DeGrom has pitched seven innings two times this season, and he hasn't done it since May 10th was the last time. So yeah, you're typically going to get probably at a baseline five innings. He might get through six. Evo can be a little bit more of a workhorse. But yeah, when you're looking at things you can add, that good part of the bullpen, if, like, right now it's Jacob Junis in the eighth inning, and that was the plan yesterday. Skip said it after the game, is he put in Cole Winn in that seventh inning because he wanted to go to Jacob Junis in the eighth, and then Jacob Latz in the ninth inning.
7: And it started out well. He got Julio Rodriguez to pop up on, I think, the first or second pitch he threw. That's awesome. But you can't have a splitter float over the middle of the plate and make a 3-1 game all of a sudden a 4-3 game, and then the very next batter hits a home run too in a Rose Arena, which just felt like such a crotch kick, because that game had such good vibes from what we saw the whole weekend of this team not having to rely on home runs and sort of playing some small ball at times. Hell, we saw a safety squeeze from Nicky Lopez on Friday night. Yesterday, Evan Carter had a big two-out RBI single. I mean, obviously, Wyatt Langford's just been putting up, since mid-June, MVP-esque numbers, and he can carry you at times. But it feels like this offense just has a different dynamic with all of these scrappy contact guys in the lineup, which begs the question, and I heard the Musers talking about that, I believe, this morning, of do you entertain the idea of trading Corey Seager? And I think you might have to entertain it, but I don't know what team is going to be able to say, yeah, let's take on that $31.5 million over the next 5 years, heading into massive uncertainty with the CBA and the potential work stop.
6: Yeah, like if there is, I don't think that trade is out there this trade deadline. But in theory, if it was, say you get a good return and the team is going to pay that contract, like there's a way you could still sell Corey Seager at the deadline and still, you know, buy a bullpen piece or buy a catcher or something like that. Even though that would signal, like if you trade away the guy that created the biggest moment in franchise history at the trade deadline, it sends the sign that they're not trying. But yeah, that like name a Corey Seager highlight from this year. Like when you think about the big moments from the team, it's everybody else. Like it's Wyatt Langford moments. It's Ezekiel Duran coming on and having a great season.
7: And has he done enough in people's minds to say, well, he should just be our shortstop until Walcott's ready? I don't know if I'm there yet. I don't love the idea of trading Corey Seager. I think you have to listen, but I don't think that's just logistically going to come together because of the finances. And like I said, with the work stoppage and the giant battle between the owners and players coming up this winter. As far as needs, though, we talked about it, bullpen. I think you need two arms. I'm wondering if you could get Pete Fairbanks back from Miami, and he has been their closer this year. He hasn't been great. He has some blown saves. He has an ERA over 7, and he's also dealt with some...
6: I don't know if I want that. Well, I don't know if I want a bullpen arm that has an ERA over 7, even if it's not the ninth inning.
7: But when you have your... I mean, his strikeout numbers are still what you're lacking right now. And if that's somebody that could help build a bridge to a Jake Latz in the ninth inning, I think you could sell me on that. And if you could be buying low, because if his ERA is what it is, you're not giving up top 100 or even close to premium prospects for him.
6: Yeah, and that's... you're not going to use him in the ninth because that's Latz. So maybe even if you drop him down in leverage, like if he's your seventh inning guy, maybe.
5: Don't let these Rangers get too hot now. Everyone was dogging them, so I mean, I guess that's what y'all want to see, right? Oh no, they're actually scoring now, and even though they were mediocre and still in first place, now they're looking good and in first place. But knowing the Rangers, honestly, we might just lose all three to the Rays. Typical Ranger baseball, but I'm not going to be, I'm not going to let it bring me down, actually, okay? I'm going to be positive here. We're going to have good energy, and we're going to hope that the Rangers keep staying in first place and take 2 out of 3 from at least the Astros. I'm your host, Jay King, and coming up next on the Top 10, let's go back to This Morning with the Musers and tune in to Philadelphia Sports Radio to see how the Touchdown Brothers are processing the 76ers signing of LeBron James. 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
13: 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But if you log off, take a step back from all the hype, you'll find that the actual keys to a longer, healthier life are hiding in plain sight. There are four of them. Number one, nutrition. The Mediterranean diet really is the gold standard. Number two, exercise. You should be getting 150 minutes of moderate intensity exercise or 75 minutes of vigorous intensity exercise every week, plus strength training and stretching. Number three, sleep. Sleep is when your body and your brain repair themselves. You should be getting 7 to 9 hours a night. And finally, number four, often gets forgotten, socialization. It's not a bonus. It's a necessity for a healthy life, finding a sense of community, purpose, and belonging. I'm Dr. Sanjay Gupta, helping you live a better life.
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5: Welcome back to the Top 10. 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
25: All right, fellas. Thank you.
4: All right. We'll see you later. Thank That's you, Troy Aikman. His reaction to LeBron signing with the 76ers. And I understand the tie-in because LeBron is a Cowboys fan, but I got to tell you, man. I know he's your cousin. Could we stop having guests from Dallas when it has
26: Troy
4: to...
26: ain't my cousin.
4: No, the our producer, Anthony. He's your cousin.
26: He's my nephew. He ain't my cousin. He's my nephew.
4: And he keeps lining up all these Dallas guests week after week.

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1: We'll tow it on a Milwaukee highway.
2: Oh, yeah. How about that? How about that?
1: Apparently, he experienced something he's experienced a lot in his life.
2: What's that?
1: He was intercepted. This time by cops. in Wisconsin.
2: Uh-oh.
1: Yeah, he was coming back from shooting like 86 over pawns
2: in nice
1: golf
2: round.
1: Tournament.
2: Nice round.
1: I can understand why
2: you have about six
1: let
2: or seven.
1: Let me ask you. Huh. What's the big deal about drinking and driving?
2: Well, you know.
1: It constantly. Constantly.
2: It can be dangerous.
1: I didn't know you could drive without drinking.
2: Especially after you have about eight beers after you shoot 85 in a tournament.
1: Why are these Wisconsin cops sweating people for drinking and driving?
2: I don't know.
1: That's why I'm glad I live here in Philly.
2: Yeah,
1: I tell you, I couldn't live with some place.
2: You'll get home okay.
1: You're fine. I'm here, right?
2: Yeah, you're still going. I'm still going.
1: So let's not be so down on Tony Romo for drinking and driving, allegedly, okay? Let's be down on him for basically being a peewee football quarterback that somehow lucked into the NFL, all right?
2: Somehow sound like a cable access guy on TV.
1: Yeah. I tell you, man. Hey, you know, hey, Romo, maybe he's an alcoholic. Who knows? If that's even
2: not
1: a real thing.
2: I hope he doesn't have a problem.
1: Speaking of alcoholics, thanks for last hour's guest. We need to thank our last hour's guest. Matt McLaren came on here.
2: Yeah.
1: And thanks to him for letting us listen to him guzzle 12 different microbrewery beers for like 20 minutes. Love beer drinking.
2: That was
1: show.
2: Cool, but again, I think he's from Dallas.
1: Is he really?
2: Yeah. Just like your guy, LeBron. I know you're excited about LeBron, but there's a major...
1: I got excited about LeBron!
2: That's all you've been talking about.
1: I told you it was an interesting story. I've also told you I don't think the 76ers really need this guy. He's like 58 years old.
2: Well, yeah.
1: All right? He's an attention whore.
2: Like that.
1: I don't think we need him.
2: But I don't care about his age. The biggest problem is he's a Cowboy fan. And it doesn't matter. Yes, it matters.
1: It matters.
2: It matters.
1: No,
2: that he's
1: I
2: not,
1: think it does.
2: That he is not an Eagles fan and that he's a Cowboys fan. I'm telling you, that's a problem. If you play in Philly, you're all about the Eagles. You're all about the 76ers, the Flyers, and the Phillies, by the way, class act.
1: Man, a freaking man.
2: Class act by the Philly... What the hell they call him? The mascot.
1: The fanatic.
2: The fanatic, yeah.
1: How do you remember the fanatic?
2: I don't know. I just spaced out.
1: I don't remember that.
2: I spaced out, but hey, thumbs up to him. Class act holding up the LeBron welcome to town sign
1: very
2: over
1: tasteful.
2: The weekend.
1: It was
2: total
1: very
2: class
1: tasteful.
2: Act. But I'm telling you what, the football gods, the basketball gods are not going to like this. LeBron needs to swear that he's not a Cowboy fan.
1: He needs to pledge allegiance.
2: He needs to pledge allegiance to the Eagles.
1: Eagles,
2: the Flyers, the Philly Fanatic.
1: Yeah,
2: and
1: the whole deal.
2: Hey,
1: did you even watch Decision Part 7, the thing LeBron did about this?
2: No, I didn't.
1: I think it was only on Buzzer, so it was really hard to get to. Yeah, I couldn't find it.
2: Nobody watches that.
1: I couldn't find it at all. So we're both voting thumbs down on LeBron. Unless
2: he
1: pledges.
2: That's what I've been trying to tell you all morning. It's not that great.
1: Allegiance to the Philly teams.
2: Right. Now, if he does that,
1: then we'll let him do something with the organization. I don't want him on the court.
2: That's what it does. I mean,
1: I
2: we're all
1: him
2: in
1: on
2: this
1: the
2: together unless you suck, and then you're going to get ripped.
1: You want to take some phone calls?
2: I think we need to. Let's see what people are thinking about.
1: Shut your yapper, by the way. How's the recovery from the open heart surgery?
2: Right, much better. I appreciate you asking.
1: Sixth one
2: in 7 years, but I'm doing better.
1: Yeah, I tell you what, man. You're always getting that heart routed out.
2: Don't worry about me, man.
1: Clean that out. What kind of plumber they're bringing in?
2: I'll be here tomorrow ripping people, too. Don't worry about me.
1: Let's go to the phones. Let's go to, let's see. We got a whole bank of calls.
2: Where we going?
1: Sal in South Philly. You're on with the Touchdown Brothers.
3: Hey, how are you two guys doing?
2: Pretty good, Sal. Pretty good, Sal. Big signing by the 76ers on the South.
3: I love you two guys, but you two guys are wrongs. This is the greatest things ever for the Sixers, the best teams now that we've ever had since Dox and Moses.
2: Oh, man.
1: Whoa,
2: they won a title. That was the last time this team won a title. This team hasn't even been close.
3: Gives me an L's.
1: L's?
3: Gives me an E's.
1: E's.
3: Gives me a B's.
1: D's.
3: What comes next in his names?
1: What?

0: What's the next letter?
1: B.
0: What is it spells? LeBron's.
1: It's a.
2: Okay, is this more this cheerleader really stuff than I'm really not a great cheer, but yeah.
0: Hey, I wrote some songs. Oh, the comings of LeBron.
2: All right, this ought to be good. Okay, go on.
0: We's are the Sixers and we's the best. We put your team's rights to the test.
2: Yeah.
0: We's are the teams that never fails.
2: Oh.
0: Cause we got LeBron's and Jalen's too.
2: Yeah, it kind of petered out there, but I understand why you're excited, so.
1: Yeah.
0: The poor Mavericks.
2: Ooh. You got a point there.
1: They wanted LeBron. They didn't get him. They wanted to get him with Kyrie.
0: LeBron's for the little college coach.
2: Yeah, they hired a guy out of college.
1: Oh, you're on fire.
2: Like FAU
1: you're
2: or something.
1: You're
0: boo-boos for the Mavericks and the Celtics and the Knicks and the everybody.
2: Everybody.
0: Who's? We got LeBron.
2: Yeah.
0: I got one question for you two guys.
2: What's that?
1: What's that there, Sal?
0: Do the Cowboys suck or what?
2: Whoa! Football season! Football season!
1: I love it! Training camp, baby! All right, coming up next, we do Just the Stump with Justin Montemayor. He will tell us the inspiring time of when he dressed as Pete Carroll to entertain children at the sick hospital and how it was met with confusion, awkwardness, and an arrest. That's coming up next. Little Dot Top
2: Black Guy from Dallas.
3: All right. We're sorry for that noise out of Philly.
1: Dallas guest.
3: It is weird how they do book so many people from around here.
4: Bet it right now. 76ers championship in 2028 when LeBron leaves and then they get all the right pieces. Trust the process. Coming up next on the Ticket Top 10, let's go to the hard line as the Dallas Mavericks rumor mill is heating up. Oh, and an update on Derek Lively.
5: Mark Stein is reporting that the Mavericks at least are kicking the tires on a potential Derek Lively extension, which that certainly was not on my bingo card for today because he's about the last guy I figured that. And again, I don't know what that means. I that doesn't mean that the notebook's open and they're crunching numbers or something like that. But, man, the health of Derek Lively is so precarious and so in question.
6: Maybe you can get a sweetheart deal then.
5: Maybe you can. But, I mean, is that even worth it? I mean, look, I'm to the point now where if that guy plays 40 games next year, I'm thinking, oh, okay, cool. Like, this, it's bad. It's really, really bad. And I don't know if it's that last regime that screwed things up from that, you know, wonky medical staff that they had, or I don't know what's going on.
6: The misdiagnosis of the fracture?
5: Yeah, all of it. It's really scary. If you're Derek Lively, but maybe they know something that we don't. Maybe they've got some, like, great news, which would be incredible.
6: And hopefully their medical experts are better than our eye test.
5: I know.
7: And if it's team friendly,
6: but still,
7: I mean, it's a
6: what
7: risk.
6: What is team friendly?
7: It's a risk, but
6: 20 a year,
7: I guess.
5: Wow.
6: Right?
5: Yeah, that's
6: because player friendly is probably 30 a year.
5: 20 a year for a guy that you're not sure if he's going to see the court.
6: Well, they're clearly not couching it that way.
5: I know.
6: If they're having this conversation.
7: Yeah, if he turns out to be what you thought he was.
5: Well, then it's worth it.
7: Yeah, then that's a bargain.
5: Right, but man, I just don't know. So then the Clay rumors are out there.
6: Yeah.
5: And I, you know, we were just talking about this from a veteran standpoint, and Clay is a little bit younger than LeBron, but still at that point in his career where he chose to come here and got screwed.
7: Yeah.
5: He 100% got screwed.
7: He was sold that he was the missing ingredient to play alongside Luka to bring a title here.
5: And who knows if he was right or not, right? Like, who knows? He played like 8 games with Luka before the whole thing blew up. And he's been a good soldier here and has never made a peep, right? Like, just played and now he's probably to the point where he's like, look, I don't have time for this. no matter what they add here.
6: You guys keep signing players that would take my spot.
5: Right, right.
6: You clearly don't want me here.
5: Right. So let's just move on, and I think that's the best thing for everyone. Just move on.
6: Yeah, so I don't know what to believe, but this from Evan's Cidery, and I'm not even positive I necessarily take his stuff to the bank, but he wrote, was it today? Yesterday. Klay Thompson expected to approach the Mavericks soon for a buyout of his 17.5 expiring contract if they're unable to find a trade partner. The Heat plus the Warriors are viewed as Thompson's preferred landing spots.
5: Okay.
7: Yeah, I mean, you would love to get something for him, even if it's just some draft capital, but
5: did you get a second? No.
7: Yeah,
5: I don't think you get anything.
6: Well, the question would be, does that change by February? So now somebody is a shooter away, and you have Klay Thompson, and are you able to extract at least a reasonable draft pick for a playoff run with Klay Thompson? And that seems...
7: But does he have the patience for that? I know that it's not up to him, but do you want to do the guy a solid if you can't find a trade partner?
6: Yeah, I think there's some sense in that, Dave. You know, to attempt to accommodate when it agrees with your overall vision running an organization. You don't want players to push you around, but yeah, you can do right by veterans who've, you know, put together Hall of Fame careers to do right by them if they're not really in your plans or your timeline. Now, well, that's an interesting one. I guess for any of us to know any of this, we would sort of have to have a better handle on Gafford, you know, PJ Washington.
5: Yeah.
6: Like if you're cleaning house, that's one thing. But if it's just a matter of Klay wanting to go join a contender rather than a redo, then I might have to tell him that, I'm sorry, man, we're going to work on this between now and the deadline, but the best way for you to help the situation is for you to go out there and play some great basketball in the first half of the season.
7: Yeah, and if you can create a package, that's how you get more in return.
5: Yeah, for sure. I feel like, too, that we're 2 years away, and we knew this, you know, whenever the Cooper era began. I feel like we're 2 years away from nobody being left on that team that went to the finals 2 years ago. Like, nobody.
6: Well, your last one's going to be Kyrie, probably.
5: Yeah, and I think he's gone after a couple of years. You know, Lively, they may end up,
6: yeah,
5: you know,
6: that's
5: keeping
6: that's actually
5: him,
6: but, the best bet.
5: Yeah, but I mean, there's a really good chance nobody's left. And that's just, and maybe they keep him around just as part of the youth movement. He's still only 22 years old. But, I mean, the way that they're going right now and the way that they look, it's like, let's just keep churning and let's keep getting younger at this thing and keep adding athletes and so forth. And before you know it, you're going to turn around and be like, huh, remember 2024? It's all gone.
6: Yeah, I think I'm higher on Lively's future than you are. And that's fine.
5: I hope.
6: We need to see him. But, yeah. But I can't think of any compelling reason to pull the parachute with Derek Lively if there's belief he can be what he was.
5: Sure.
6: And so, yeah, I would do an extension if I thought over the last 90 days I've seen enough experts, we've made enough progress, and we feel like his foot's going to be good as new now that he got his surgery. But I do concede that there will always be nervousness with a big man with a foot problem, and you know,
5: especially a leaper, not Mark Eaton.
6: He does not know, and we said that, you know, when he was a rookie, is what makes you nervous is how far in the air he is on a routine basis, because there are guys his size who never leave the ground. Your boy Jokic is a great example.
5: Right.
6: He's never going to sprain ankles because he never leaves the ground. That's how it happens. You land on a foot. You land on a rolled ankle, and that's how these things continue to happen. So the best way around that is not to jump, which makes rim protection and catching lobs, Derek Lively's specialty, very difficult.
5: Well, we shall see. We're very close to probably knowing the answer to multiple things concerning the Dallas Mavericks as they head into training camp here in like 5 weeks. It's unbelievable, man. And what did you tell me, or both you guys told me, that the hockey season starts October like 7th?
6: No, I think it's like October 2nd.
5: God.
8: Yeah, October 2nd.
5: Wow. That's 2 months.
6: It is hockey season in October, though.
5: I know.
7: Are you going to be okay?
5: No, I'm not ready for all of these things to happen once again. My brain is now just slowly morphing into football mode.
6: Well, it's because you're so obsessed with the Rangers right now, and you need to let that play out, and then let's see if you can make room.
4: Well, just continue to believe in Masai Ujiri, and if Clay leaves, it wasn't his fault, all right? He was the victim of buying into someone else's BS. And we've all been victims to that. But he shouldn't have cheated on Megan Thee Stallion, though. That's where I draw the line. I'm Jay King, and keep it right here because coming up next on the Top 10, the Invasion announced the retirement of a local Dallas legend. 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
13: If I were to ask you what makes for a good night's sleep, you'd probably say a dark, quiet room, not too many things on your mind. 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
1: What's up? Welcome back to The Ticket Top 10. I'm your host, Jay King, back here in the control room, making a cocktail of mixed ticket shows and delivering you a glass right now. Here's the invasion saying goodbye to the career of a DFW boxer.
2: Yeah, Errol Spence Jr. had a fight Saturday. I don't know if a lot of people knew it was going down, but he fought Tim Zhu, the Australian, out in Sydney, Australia. And it happened Saturday night because I was in Vegas. And it is wild now that most of the headline fights that are happening overseas. And usually if you have a huge names boxing, no matter the age, it's going to be in Vegas. And yeah. I can't remember the last time a huge fight was in Vegas. I'm pretty sure there was one that I'm just not recalling right now. But, man, you're seeing a lot of people go out of the country to fight. And this was in Australia. And, man, I watched that and just a little sad, because you can obviously tell that at age 36 that Errol Spence Jr. is on the downside of his career. You're just trying to see if he can bounce back after having the only loss of his career when he fought Terrence Crawford, and Terrence Crawford just put it on him, man. I was shocked going into that fight. I thought, man, this can be the fight of the year, and Terrence Crawford showed you the boxer that he is. He totally dominated Errol Spence in that fight. And that's 3 years ago. So he's stepping in the ring for the first time in 3 years, and he's going to Australia against Tim Zhu. And, man, he got outclassed again. It was kind of hard to watch from what we know he was before to what he saw in the ring. And then afterwards, he just kind of admitted, I wanted to last all 12 rounds. And he did.
3: Yeah.
2: And he wasn't really close to getting knocked down. He took shots in that match, and it was a couple of times where it felt like he wobbled a bit, but I never thought that he was going to go down. But you can tell that he doesn't have the legs, he doesn't have the balance, he just doesn't have it anymore.
3: Yeah.
2: But he accomplished what he wanted to accomplish. And after the fight, immediately afterwards, they talked to Errol Spence in the ring, and he announces his retirement.
4: Shout out to everybody who came out, man. It's been a great event. Everybody treated me well, No Limit Promotion, treated my family and myself real good too. I appreciate everybody for coming out. It was a good showing by Tim. I answered a lot of questions for myself. Now it's time to go home with my family and, start a new life.
5: So is this the end of the road for what has been a glorious professional career?
4: I think, yeah, for sure, man. I got my faculties intact. You know what I'm saying? My money is good and working for itself. So everything's good, man. You know, I got a beautiful family, and I thank God that I'm gracious enough to leave this sport with my faculties intact and my family still by my side, and everything's gonna go well down in.
5: Well, Errol, congratulations on a magnificent career. It has been an honor to have you here in Sydney, Australia this week.
4: I appreciate everybody for coming out. I appreciate everybody for showing me major love. I appreciate Tim and his team. They've been very great. No Limit been very great, too. And I thank you all. It's been a great journey for myself. But it's time to be on with my family and live that family life.
5: Let's hear it for these two fighters, ladies and gentlemen.
2: So he won his first title in 2017. He beat Kell Brook. He got the IBF welterweight title then and defended that title. And you said that you went to the Mikey Garcia fight in 2019 at AT&T Stadium.
3: It's the only professional boxing match I've ever been to, and it was that fight.
2: Well, let me tell you, you probably saw his best performance of his boxing career that night. Dominated Garcia that night at AT&T Stadium. Let's see. I went to the Ocampo fight at the Ford Center in Frisco. I remember going to see that fight where he knocked him out in, I think it was the 12th round.
3: That had to be a really cool venue.
2: No, it was the first round. He knocked him out in the first round. It was scheduled to go 12. He knocked him out in the first round. It was
3: okay.
2: That was real.
3: Yeah.
2: AT&T Stadium is huge. It still was pretty cool to have I've been to a boxing match there before, and it's, you know, that scene is always really cool to see. But that one was really intimate, and I enjoyed that scene at the Star a lot. But, man, I remember the Sean Porter fight where Sean Porter was definitely trying to have a new strategy that no one else had against him, and he was just making that fight probably as ugly as he possibly could. And it kind of threw Spence off a bit early, I think, but once he figured it out, he wound up winning that fight by a split decision. Man, those judges' scorecards also, they had two cards, had Errol Spence winning by like 4 or 5 rounds, and the other one had him losing by like 5. It was really weird. It was weird on that one. And then, of course, his nickname being the Body Snatcher, just seeing him just tear people's ribs and stomach up during the fight. And I think that separated him from a lot of guys. They always wanted to go for the headshots, and Errol Spence would dig into that body as much as he possibly could and got the Body Snatcher role. But, man, it's a sad day because that car accident in 2019, everyone says that kind of took everything out of him, but immediately after that, that was the Danny Garcia fight that he won, and then the Ugas fight that he knocked him out in the 10th round. So those were the two fights immediately after he had the car accident, and then he took some time off, and then once Terrence Crawford, man, that was it. That was going to be the fight of the century. And has to be maybe one of his most disappointing performances on that big of a stage, because those two guys, Crawford a little bit older, but still at the peak of their boxing careers. And he just got dominated in that one, man. I just could not understand where he just couldn't let his hands go or anything. Crawford just had a masterclass of boxing that night.
3: Yeah, it's crazy because you recognize the name, and I think if you know anything about local athletes, you know the name Errol Spence Jr. And like I said, I mean, he's the only guy I've ever seen box at a boxing match, which is really cool to see. How does he rank, I guess, in terms of, because at 28-0, he had all the titles at his weight that you could possibly win.
2: Right.
3: Is that one of the, what welterweight wise, is he one of the greatest welterweight boxers of all time?
2: Man, I just don't know if he was up on top long enough for it. He was on his way.
3: Okay.
2: And I do think the accident stunted his growth, and I don't know how that affected him as far as his longevity. But it just felt like when you see boxers at the end of their careers, if you're going to consider them great, man, they've had about 50, 60 professional fights.
3: Yeah.
2: And he just tapped out at 30. So boxing isn't what it used to be, man. You used to have guys fighting when they come up in the lower ranks, those dudes are fighting 6-7 times a year. And then once they get to the big money fights, it's twice a year, or, you know, maybe 3 times if you're lucky. And now you have guys once every 2 or 3 years. So I just don't think they're fighting enough. And I don't think he had enough time at the top to be considered one of the greatest ever. But, man, he made his mark when he was there. He was really, really good. And, man, just these last couple of fights have been disappointing. I just didn't realize he was 36, man. Time goes really quickly when you're inactive, and that's his first fight in 3 years, and his main objective was just to make it through, and he did. But Tim Zhu, who's a name, and he's not a scrub or a pushover, you know, I was watching the fight with my buddy, and he's like, man, maybe he needed a tune-up fight. But I will bet you he probably recognized that, yeah, this is probably it. Now, no tune-ups. I don't want to go another year or so and then have to train and do this and fight another one. Mm-hmm. If I have it, I wonder if this would have been the same mindset if he had it and he had a better performance. Will he keep going? Would he have kept going? Or he just kind of realizes, like, dude, I'm done. Just go out with the best opponent I can find. And if I put up a good showing, then fine. If not, it is what it is. And you can just almost kind of tell in his face, in his voice, in his tone. But the clip we played is kind of satisfied that he didn't get knocked out.
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8: 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There are four of them. Number one, nutrition. The Mediterranean diet really is the gold standard. Number two, exercise. 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Number three, sleep. 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You should be getting 7 to 9 hours a night. And finally, number four often gets forgotten, socialization. 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
1: We've been through this before. The big decision of 2010, when he left Cleveland for Miami, took his talents to South Beach. Then he went back to Cleveland in 2014, and then L.A. in 2018. And now he's going to Philly, and many were pretty convinced that it was going to be Miami or Cleveland or maybe Golden State. But it turns out it's Philly. And maybe they should celebrate like they're about to win it. I do think you can make a case for them having the best starting five in the NBA. They've got some depth problems, but the starting five of Tyrese Maxey and Jaylen Brown and Joel Embiid and now LeBron. Vijay Edgecombe had a great rookie season last year. That really is an awesome starting five. But along with it goes what I also heard over the weekend, which I think is true. The expectation is it's title or, well, this sucks.
2: Oh, for sure.
1: No, number one, because it's Philly, and number two, because it's LeBron. And so there's that goes along with it. Now that team has to deal with that. A huge microscope, but it's still big news. Yeah, he's trying to do something that no one's ever done before and play 25 NBA seasons, and based on what we saw last year, I think he can do that. And maybe the most incredible thing about LeBron is the fact that as you look back through the years, because you could also say, okay, now a guy in his 40s, he's probably only going to play like 50 games. He's never done that in his career. He always plays 70, 79, 65 games. He's incredible how many games he's played. It's going to be really interesting, and I'm sure the New York Knicks, who are still celebrating their title, this is a bigger jump that they're going to have to go through next year.
2: Yeah, I wasn't completely shocked that he picked Philly, because in the last few days leading up to that decision, Philly had been rising in the odds charts, the prediction charts. Miami was still the favorite, and Cleveland was up there, but Philly was creeping up fast, so something was brewing there. They've waited a long time in Philly. They haven't won a title since 83, since the doctor was there.
1: 43 years.
2: And they've been in the mix a lot, and they're always preseason favorites, you know, maybe not the favorites in the East, but they're always up there.
1: Yeah.
2: And they always fall flat. Well, now this offseason, not only have they added LeBron, but they went out and got Jaylen Brown somehow for Paul George. Almost shades of the Luka for Anthony Davis deal. Like, you're getting a finals MVP in his prime, and you gave up a 36-year-old broken-down former star. I just, man, some of these trades.
1: I know.
2: But that's a hell of a starting lineup now that they've got in Philly. I wonder several things about LeBron. So he said on X after the decision, "I believe I can help make the Philadelphia 76ers a championship team, and I'm so excited to energize a new fan base and start this incredible journey one last time." Signs a 2-year $8 million deal, $4 million a year. And look at his teammates. Jaylen Brown is making $57 million a year, and Joel Embiid's making $58 million a year, and Tyrese Maxey, $40 million a year. LeBron's going to make $4 million a year. And that's great. You know, he doesn't need the money. He's a billionaire, or about to be. So he doesn't need the money. He just wants to win. But if he wins a title here, I don't know what role he's going to play. Is he going to be the third best player on the team, or the fourth best player on the team, or maybe the fifth best player on the team? Is he going to, maybe, since he's kind of deferring here, taking less money, is he going to come off the bench? Will he say to Nick Nurse, "Hey, I'm, you know, we don't have anybody on the bench. Let me come off the bench."
1: That's interesting. I hadn't even thought about that.
2: And if any of those scenarios play out, is this really seen as his championship? You know, Jordan won six, and he was clearly the alpha on those six. LeBron has won four, and he's pretty much been the alpha on those four. But he won't be seen as the alpha here unless he's got something up his sleeve. He'll be age 42 in December that I don't see coming. He's still a terrific player.
1: Yeah.
2: But he's no longer a top five player. And I wonder how history will treat him. Will we say he won five rings, or will we say he won four if he averages 10 points a game coming off the bench?
1: Yeah, I think, and he would be the first one to have titles with four different teams, right? I think that's
2: big. Yeah,
1: and because of that, then maybe,
2: okay,
1: you know, that's another feather in his cap to where, I don't know. I just, as great as Kareem was late in his career, and he drives me crazy. It's like that.
2: Kareem?
1: LeBron. Oh. That statement, no, Kareem doesn't drive me crazy. Love Kareem. That statement we played from him when he's doing that interview last week, LeBron, and he said, hey, no one talks about this, but this is, you know, family has a lot to do with this. And that was part of his statement. Hey, family has mm-hmm. nothing to do with this. It's like the story changes every week. But, man, he is just incredible. And I suppose he could have that drop-off where he only averages 10 points a game. But, man, I just don't see it. I bet he averages 20 points a game. And as far as just numbers, I bet he has the second or third best numbers on the team this year.
2: Somebody is going to have to take a hit in their scoring average, because just those starting five, I think if you add it all up, that's 110 points a game or something.
1: Yeah.
2: With those five guys, maybe even more than that.
1: Which maybe is what they do, and their bench scores like 15 a game, and yeah. Off they go.
2: We are in a remarkable era where we just watched Tom Brady in his early to mid 40s still be kind of the best quarterback in football and win a Super Bowl.
1: Yeah.
2: And now we're watching LeBron at about to be 42, still not quite at the height of his powers, but he still is really, really good. You know, 20 points and six assists and six boards last year. That's still really good for a 40. We've never seen a 41-year-old do this.
1: No.
2: So it certainly changes the landscape. According to Las Vegas this morning, win total projections for next season, Oklahoma City is at 60.5, San Antonio 59.5, and then you have the Knicks at 53.5, and the Sixers are at 51.5. So Vegas doesn't see them as a clear favorite, at least in terms of regular season wins.
1: Yeah.
2: And I'm interested to see how it plays out, because there was an era where Super Friends dominated, and then there was an era where Super Friends didn't dominate. And And I don't know how this is going to play out, but they're obviously going to be really good.
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3: So, we've talked on the show several times about the genetics of my son.
4: Yes.
3: That he is hampered by having half of my DNA.
4: Yeah.
3: And will that cancel out the Stabler half of his DNA?
4: Well, is your wife a good athlete?
3: I mean, when she was younger, she did like softball and cheer, but she's not like, she wasn't a super athlete or anything.
5: Can she spin it?
3: I mean, she can throw okay.
4: Does she throw like a girl?
3: Not really.
4: Okay.
3: I wouldn't say, she's in between throwing like a girl and throwing a actual spiral.
4: A rocket.
3: Yeah. So, we know that he hopefully is destined for greatness.
4: Yes. Don't put that pressure on him, Ricky Bobby.
3: And he has his first opportunity for a big win to put on his resume. And so it's a little convoluted, but I was scrolling Instagram several months ago, and in my feed pops up the very fetching Vanessa Hudgens. You familiar with her, the actress?
4: Yes. Is there a tie here?
3: I don't know.
4: What do I know her from? Is she Disney?
3: Yeah, she
1: High School Musical, right?
3: Yeah.
4: Okay,
3: yeah.
4: Okay, yeah.
3: And so she is telling me on my Instagram feed, do you have a toddler? Do you think your toddler is the toddler of the year?
4: Toddler of the year. And there she is.
3: Huh. Yeah, and I...
4: 37, huh?
3: I thought to myself, well, yeah.
4: In my eyes, he's the toddler of the year.
3: And so I sent it to my wife, and she said, we're doing this. So Toddler of the Year is an annual competition, and it's basically a charity fundraiser. So it's put on by Hasbro, the toy company, in partnership with Toys for Tots. And, you know, the main thing is that you can buy votes, and those votes go towards Toys for Tots. You know, that money goes towards Toys for Tots. But you can also vote for free. You can vote once a day for free. And basically, it's a popularity contest. It's how wide is your network?
4: But what is it? Like, what is it for?
3: So, the Toddler of the Year, the grand prize winner, and this was a point of contention. So, the grand prize is you get 25 grand.
4: Yeah, you could use that.
3: And you get to be in the Hollywood Christmas Parade.
4: Ugh.
3: So you get a flight. Beating. You get a flight
4: out. You have
3: to do that? Yeah. So
1: with all your elites.
3: So my wife, when we were writing up his entry, she was like, you know, we should forego the prize. I was like, what? Forego the prize?
4: We don't want your money.
1: Just do it for the love of the game.
3: Yeah. And so she was like, no, we need to pay it forward. Say that we're going to give that money back to Toys for Tots. I was like, okay, whatever you think will work. So it started out.
1: She's bribing them.
3: Yeah. Kickbacks. It's like very FIFA of her.
4: Is this like a kid's beauty pageant thing? Like little tiaras and.
3: No. It's more, you know, you're sending candid photos and you're doing a write-up about how cute they are, right?
4: Okay.
3: And so, and it's not, I know you're interested, Corby, because of your proclivities, but the way they do it is you have to have a direct link.
4: Wait, what? What did you just say? Everybody thinks I'm a pedophile. Gross.
3: It's not like you can go to the website and see just a laundry list of toddlers and just flip through every profile and see who you want to vote for.
4: That guy's hot.
2: Oh.
3: Yeah, that's Corby scrolling through Toddler of the Year.
4: Toddler of the Year. But is it girls and boys?
3: Yes.
4: So is there only one winner, or do they match them up?
3: And no, they...
4: Like, is there an arranged marriage?
3: No, there's one winner. And so it started with roughly 120,000 toddlers at the beginning.
4: Why is Vanessa Hudgens involved in this?
3: Just the celebrity spokesperson.
4: Okay.
3: And so they have it's much like the World Cup. They have a group stage.
1: It is a lot like the World Cup.
3: And so you start with 120,000 toddlers, and then they cut it to 63,000. And then they cut it to 47,000. And then they cut it to 31,000. And then they cut it to 15,000. And then at the group final stage, they cut it to just over 3,000. And that's where we are right now. So Wells finished first in his group. So you were in a group. You're not competing
4: it's
3: against...
4: It's like the World Cup.
3: You're not competing against every toddler. You're in a group of like 15 or something.
4: Yeah.
3: And so Wells won his group. And so now he is in the quarterfinals.
4: With how many thousand?
3: So the quarterfinals is like 3,500.
4: Okay.
3: So then the semifinals, they cut down to 252. And then if you get to the finals, that's the 14 cutest toddlers in the country.
4: This is so weird.
3: I know.
4: This is so weird.
3: I know,
4: dude.
3: But my... So I filled out the entry just on a lark, yeah. and I uploaded the stuff, and I sent it to her, and then she sends it to all of her relatives. She sends it on our, like, football group text. She's recruiting people all over the place.
4: Oh, so it's not, it's just done on votes?
3: Yes.
4: Oh, so it's not, no one's judging them?
3: No, it's just votes. That's what I said. It's a fundraiser.
4: Oh, so
3: it's,
4: okay.
3: It's just a popularity contest. It's just votes from people you know.
4: Yeah.
3: And so she, my wife, was saying, if he gets to the quarterfinals, you need to activate the P1.
5: Okay.
3: So.
4: But you're not getting anything for it?
3: Well, if P1s want to see me in the Hollywood Christmas parade, that'll be a win.
5: There is some appeal to that.
4: Yeah.
3: Yes. Yeah. So the website is toddleroftheyear.org, but to get to Wells' specific page, so one caveat is, and I'll tweet the link out too, but you have to have a Facebook account to vote.
4: Go ahead. A Facebook?
3: Yeah, that's how they do the votes.
4: I want that to be your last search, Bob.
3: Toddler of the year.
4: Oh, daddy.
3: Hottest okay. toddlers of the year.
5: I don't want to infringe on anyone else's brand up here.
3: So his specific page is toddleroftheyear.org/2026/Wells, Wells, -9C69.
4: What?
3: You got to get to his specific page to vote for him.
4: Why don't you just stick it out there on social media?
3: I will, but it's convoluted because the biggest reach is on Twitter, but the votes occur through Facebook. So it's very incongruent. But I promised my wife that this is what I would do. I would try to use my influence to prop up my child to win a contest that no one cares about but us.
4: And has no monetary payoff.
3: Well, it would if we hadn't already pledged to give the money back.
4: I know.
5: You can take that back. It's not like it's, you know, a court.
3: Like no one would know?
5: Yeah. Just take the money.
4: Yeah,
5: I guess. TA versus your wife.
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6: She put this out late last week, and it's a Google Doc she tweeted out. It is a Ranger fan survey that is headed into the trade deadline. I'm reading it over last night, and I'm like, okay.
7: We're all Ranger fans,
6: yes,
7: right?
6: Yeah. We all watch Ranger games quite a bit, you know, doing Diamond Talks every night. And I thought this would be a good exercise for you, Sean, for the crew. I'll ask you guys these questions in the survey, and we can have a Ranger discussion for where the team is at right now. Aye. So, starts off basic. When did you start watching the Rangers? 70s through 80s, 90s, 2000s, 2010s, or 2020s?
7: I would say late 80s.
6: 80s? Then Lando, probably 90s.
7: 90s,
6: Justin, yeah. 90s for me. We're all about the same age, so fairly similar.
7: And
6: kind of
7: everybody
6: how
7: here
6: long
7: on the crew,
6: been...
7: this was our team growing up, too.
6: Oh, yeah.
7: So we are like the right people to ask, because I know Ham watches every game, as does Lando and Monty. So
6: yeah, if Michael Dixon was here, he would not be the guy to ask, since he's a Mariners fan.
7: He would be Mike off today.
6: Yeah. All right. How many games would you say you watch per year? Less than 30, between 30 and 50, 50 to 100, 100 to 120, or 120 plus?
7: Oh.
6: Like, yeah. You're 162. We know this. You're
7: not,
6: close to
7: maybe
6: it.
7: Not every game, but I would say I miss about 5 to 10.
6: Okay.
7: At most.
6: You guys?
8: 50 to 100.
6: Okay.
8: Yeah. I mean, yeah, probably. I have to watch every pitch of the game for it to count.
6: Just,
8: I
6: don't know. It's just, on. You, watch you the follow the it. Games.
8: Then over 100.
6: Yeah.
9: Like 130.
6: Yeah. Okay. Yeah, I said, conservatively, I said 100 to 120. It could be more than that, but somewhere around there. We all watch quite a bit of Rangers baseball on the program. Next question from Kennedy Landry. How would you grade the Rangers season to this point? A through F.
7: I mean, I'm giving it a C+ at this moment in time.
6: Okay.
7: With the chance for it to get to a nice B to B+ if things work out in the next couple of months.
10: Yeah, I'm sitting with a B. I mean, I don't know what more you can ask for at this point in the season. You're in a division race in first place. So yeah. I'll give you a B for that.
6: Okay.
8: Yeah, that's probably fair. If you just said just on-field product, it might be closer to C, but all things considered, like you said, where you are in the standings, I'll go B.
6: I gave it a C because I feel like they're an average baseball team. They're around 500. C is a passing grade. I think
7: C's
6: this is
7: get
6: a
7: degrees.
6: C's get degrees. That's very true. What has surprised you the most about the team to this point, positively or negatively? And if you want to give one or multiple for each, you can.
7: I think negatively, just not cashing in offensively. Mm-hmm. Like if they would just be a little bit better with runners in scoring position, they would have probably a 5-6 game lead over the Mariners.
6: Is that a surprise to you that they're this bad with runners in scoring position?
7: It kind of is, yeah. Like now that we've had a couple of years of it, it's just surprising that we don't see any uptick whatsoever.
10: Jacob Latz.
6: Yeah.
10: I mean, it's the biggest positive they've had this season, I think.
8: I think I wanted more from Mackenzie Gore, but I don't know that I totally expected it. I think I just wanted more from him.
6: Yeah, because you heard, okay, he's your number three starter. He could be, you know, possibly your number one or number two at some point whenever DeGrom and Evo aren't here anymore, and he hasn't showed us anything about that. I also put Jacob Latz as a positive. Also Ezekiel Duran as, you know, something that's a surprise.
7: What about you, Ham?
9: Just everybody stepping up with injuries.
7: Okay.
6: That's a good one.
7: Corey Seager's been out half the games this year.
9: And we're still leading the division.
6: Yeah.
7: Which is kind of wild. It probably says more about the sport or the league than the club, but yeah.
6: If you had to pick one thing which is the biggest reason for the Rangers' struggle this season, would it be health of key players, Seager, Langford, etc., bullpen usage, lack of high leverage options, offensive consistency, or rotations regression to the mean? And if you want to add anything else in there, you can, too.
7: I think the offense just not capitalizing in so many situations. And I think that does go hand-in-hand with Seager being out. So it's sort of a combo answer for me.
6: Right.
10: A few months ago, I would have said the off

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1: Combo, but I would say health, yeah.
2: I would say the first inning and just getting out of it.
3: That's another big deal.
4: Yeah.
3: Is those issues with the first inning.
4: DeGrom's got like a 9 ERA in the first inning.
3: Which, so bizarre. And wild. He was so good yesterday. He threw 6 pitches in the first inning. But yes, this is Kennedy Landry's survey, Texas Rangers survey of MLB.com. The next question, which player do you feel has contributed the most to the Rangers' success this season? She puts Wyatt Langford, Josh Young, Jacob DeGrom, Brandon Nimmo, or Ezekiel Duran. And if you would like to write in anybody else,
4: yeah,
3: we can do whatever we want here.
4: I think because of the injuries to Seager and Young, it has to be Zeke Duran, who's also played the outfield. Not that he's like leading the team statistically. It's just, where would they be without him?
3: Mm-hmm.
5: Yeah, no doubt. I pick Zeke as well. I also think he should be considered for a gold glove as a utility man as well.
4: Yeah.
1: Feels weird giving it to any one person, but if he made me, I would say him or... I mean, when Langford's healthy, he's been amazing.
3: Yeah. Yeah, I put Zeke also because, you know, also the same answer for what player has surprised you the most on the team. He was thought about maybe getting DFA to start the year. Like, he might not be a major league player. It might happen somewhere else where he's just a utility infielder or outfielder, just a guy that can play when there's an injury. And, I mean, he was a borderline all-star this year.
4: Now
3: he's been fantastic.
4: Now some people want Seager traded so he can be
3: get him some runway at shortstop. On a scale of 1 to 5, how concerned are you with the health of the Rangers veterans down the home stretch? 1 being not concerned, 5 being very concerned.
4: 3.5?
3: Okay.
5: 4.73.
3: All right.
5: 2.
3: 2. Not very concerned.
5: 5.
4: Okay.
3: I'm somewhere around a 4 also. Because there's things in baseball you can't predict. But... And it's just hit them so hard in the first half that I'm hoping Seager can come back and he can be healthy. He is in his 30s now. He's going to have to deal with stuff. Your two best pitchers are well into their 30s. But yeah, I think it's about a 4.
4: Did you feel great when you saw Zeke and Wyatt Langford collide in the outfield yesterday? Like, you were sitting over in that
3: section, right by that, yes. And when Wyatt Langford fouls 2 balls off of his foot Saturday on back-to-back pitches and then hits a double, that was kind of badass. It's just freaky things like that.
4: And there's just so many opportunities to get injured because there's so many games, there's so many at-bats, there's so many plays to be made if you're playing in the field. It's just... you're almost shocked when nothing happens. You know what I mean? Mm-hmm. Like, I expect maybe one more IL stint this year for Wyatt Langford, just because.
3: It's going to happen.
4: Yeah.
3: If he misses like 10 more games, like, you take that. Just make it nothing like too serious. What do you think the Rangers should do at the trade deadline? Buy, sell, a little of both, or stand pat?
4: If you can do a little of both, great, but I don't think you can shed a lot of money, so I think you just buy. Lightly buy.
3: Yeah.
5: Lightly buy. I think that you might see the last few games of Osuna and Camp Collie. I think those are your 2 biggest trade pieces.
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0: Morning P1's ticker brought to you by Cherry Energy. Football season rapidly approaching as today 26 teams report to training camp, including the Cowboys, who are gathering in Oxnard, California. George Pickens is in attendance as expected after the Pro Bowl receiver showed up to mandatory minicamp on the franchise tag for the season. The annual State of the Team address will be at 1 o'clock today. You can hear that live right here on the ticket. The first official practice will be tomorrow. The first preseason game Saturday, August 15th against the Seahawks, Dallas' final day in Oxnard. Scheduled to be a scrimmage against the Saints August 18th. The team then heads back to the Metroplex for training camp at the Star with another preseason road game Saturday, August 22nd against the Cardinals. And the lone preseason game at the Death Star will be the finale Friday, August 28th against the Saints. Just 47 days until the Cowboys season opener against the Giants September 13th. Rangers and Mariners series finale at Globe Life with another full game of space in the AL West on the line. Jock Peterson immediately getting Texas out in front from the leadoff spot.
1: In April, there's a swing, and that one is hit well. Deep out to center. It is gone! Another Jock Peterson leadoff homer.
0: Kumar Rocker does give up the counter homer to Randy Arozarena in the top of the second, but Peterson has an answer to that again in the bottom of the inning.
1: And there's a swing and a high fly ball. Deep down the right field line. Has a chance. It is gone! Jock Peterson! His second homer of the day!
0: That's the second multi-homer game of the season for Peterson. Rocker does give up one more in the top of the third. That would be it. Zeke Duran and Jake Berger both homer in the bottom of the third. Rangers cruise to a 7-3 win over the Mariners, taking 3-4 against their division rivals. Texas lineup knocked around Seattle starter George Kirby for all seven runs in his four innings of work. Skip Schumacher knows it's big to get that production against the guy that has typically dominated the Rangers.
2: Jock Peterson starting it off, always a momentum changer when you lead off with a home run. Saw the energy that he brought. Zeke Duran sees him really well. That's one of the guys that actually got a pretty good feeling about today, and he provided a lot of offense.
0: Meanwhile, Kumar Rocker's final line, 6 2/3 innings, 2 runs allowed, and 7 strikeouts while earning the win. The first time all year he's picked up wins in consecutive starts, the right-hander talks about what's led to the recent success.
3: Looking at the lineup, understanding the lineup, trying not to get beat by certain guys, and then also just working with the coaches throughout the week on certain things, on mechanics and throws, and just locking those down.
0: The disparity in the series finale is something that Schumacher points out has been the biggest factor in the four games, starting pitching.
2: Starting pitching was really good. Rocker today, it starts with starting pitching, and obviously we had guys that pitched really, really well and kept us in every game.
0: With the win, the Rangers now have a 2-game cushion in the AL West ahead of the trade deadline in just 6 days. The Texas manager, though, not focused on who might be in or out on August 3rd.
2: We don't talk about the trade deadline. Maybe they do amongst themselves. I have no idea. We really are focused on trying to win the game and trying to see who we have against a really good pitcher in Seattle team.
0: Rangers now look to keep up the momentum as they start a 6-game road trip tonight in Tampa Bay taking on the Rays. It's the first time the two teams have met this season. Squad split last year's matchups 3-3 with the home team winning every game. Cal Quantrill on the mound for Texas 0-3 in the month of July, and in his last start, he gave up 6 runs in 4 innings to the Braves. Griffin Jacks goes for Tampa. In 4 starts this month, he's 2-2 with a 5.14 ERA. Most of that coming in a 7-run outing against the Red Sox on the 17th, first pitch at 5:40. Elsewhere in the AL West, the Astros take down the Angels 6-4, and that actually moves Houston in front of Seattle for second in the division and now chasing Texas. The A's fall to the Red Sox 4-2 to move them double digits behind the lead pace. Around MLB, Brandon Lowe's walk-off single lifts the Pirates over the Diamondbacks 3-2 in the 10th inning. Jackson Holliday's 4 hits help spark the Orioles lineup to an 8-5 win over the Tigers. Marlins snapped their franchise record 12-game losing streak with a walk-off single, beating the Phillies 8-7. In Max Scherzer's first game back in Washington, he throws 2 2/3 innings, allowing 1 run, helping the Blue Jays take down the Nationals 3-2. The Mets blow out the Braves, 19 hits total in a 14-3 defeat of the Braves. Yankees cruise by the White Sox, but also get bad news on the injury front. All-Star Game MVP Cody Bellinger out 4 to 6 weeks with hamstring strain. Alex Bregman homers and adds a pair of doubles, helping the Cubs roll over the Cardinals 7-3. And former Ranger Tyler Mahle throwing 6 shutout innings, part of a combined shutout for the Giants, 3-0 over the Brewers. That is the Ticket Ticker. I'm Ryan Baldwin. Coming up on the Musers pregame show, the Musers got musical over the weekend on Sports Radio 96.7 and 1310 The Ticket.
4: When we heard that The Fix was coming in town and was playing the Granada, which is one of our favorite venues, and our buddy Scott Strong works with the Granada, and so we knew we were going to have to go, right? I knew Giorgio was going to go for sure. Oh, yeah. I figured there was a chance that Craig would go because he also likes the Fix and he's not too far away from the Granada. So I couldn't just let you two guys go.
5: I can't believe you haven't been to see them before.
4: No, I thought never.
5: For sure you
4: that's,
5: had.
4: That's your band, Giorgio. The Fix was popular. They formed in 79, but they were really popular in the 80s.
5: Yeah. They really broke through with the Reach the Beach album of 83. Shuttered Room did well, too, because that had Red Skies at Night on it. But
4: which
5: they really
4: kind of their first big hit was Red yeah. Skies at Night.
5: Mm-hmm.
4: Let me see. Here's this says Red Skies at Night alternate version. Don't know what that's about. We'll take a listen to it.
5: Mm. Yeah, just a slight remix. This was the last song they played in their the regular set that came out for an encore, but man, it was. You can say what you want about it, but don't kind of like Bryson DeChambeau, but don't they sound great live?
4: Wait, what?
5: Keep going.
4: I don't understand
5: don't
4: the comparison.
5: Don't let it stop it down.

0: This song, more than any, brought down the house, I thought.
1: Yeah. And this is about nuclear war.
0: It's about the end.
2: It's about the Cold War.
0: The possibility.
1: It is about the Cold War.
0: Yeah, really. Fine,
1: Sean. Sean is right about one song.
3: Yeah.
1: So, we all met down at the Granada, and I was late.
2: No way.
1: But fortunately, the fix was also late going on. We heard they were going to go on at 8. They ended up going on around 8:20, 8:30.
2: Yeah.
1: Somewhere in there. Big old tour bus back behind the Granada.
0: I know. I was glad to see they were not in a camper. They had a nice Prevo, and they were rolling.
1: So they're touring America in that?
0: Yeah, they're on a tour that goes through late September, and they go from here to the West Coast and then through the Midwest and then out east, and they've been going for a couple of months. It's a big tour.
1: Okay, so was it any good? I'm sure people need to know the actual true truth as to whether or not this was a good show. What do you think that I thought of the show, Giorgio? Because you're always predicting that I'm going to say something was horrible.
0: I know, and I hope as a guy who loves music that you enjoyed it, because they are a great live band. Cy Kiernan is an amazing lead singer, and the whole night...
1: They're 70 now. 70.
0: No, they're 68. Oh. Cy's 68. I think Rupert may be 70, but most of them are in the late 60s. But the whole night, I was not sitting next to you. Our buddy Hank Dickinson went with us, been doing North Texas games for 30 years. Used to be my longtime broadcast partner doing North Texas games.
1: Yeah, so we're a group of four with Hank there.
0: Yeah.
1: And Giorgio and I sat the farthest apart.
0: Which I did not plan, but yeah, at the same time, I was like, well, this is kind of a break, because Gordo would make a bunch of comments about, is this the first time they've ever played this song or something. But I did want to sit next to you I hoped you enjoyed Jamie Westorm, their guitar player, because I thought, as every time I've seen him, this is probably about the eighth or ninth time I've seen him, he fits that bill of very tasteful guitar. He's got a lot of great parts, and I hope you enjoyed it. My bet is that
1: what, playing with that same overly compressed chorused Strat sound in every single song?
3: I liked it. It was very unique and identifiable, yes. And it's their sound.
0: Yes, it's part of their sound. And that's the thing that I thought about before the show, and it confirmed it after the show. I don't know if they have the greatest songs or the greatest melodies, but their sound is just unique. You know it's the fix when you hear it, and they can still pull it off 40 years
3: later.
0: See,
3: this guitar sound, I think, is so cool. Yeah, I had my eyes on him most of the night watching him play.
0: It's awesome.
3: I thought it was great.
1: He's pretty confident in himself.
3: He looked like Anthony Bourdain, didn't he?
0: He should be.
3: Crazy hair.
0: He's amazing. He's got great riffs, and he pulls them off. And again, he's tasteful. He doesn't dominate the stage, and yet he's a huge part of their sound.
1: You didn't change guitars once that I noticed, did he?
0: Yeah.
3: Did he?
0: In fact, he only used two, but yeah, he changed.
1: When did he change? Which song did he change for? Because he played the green Strat for everything that I noticed. Yeah.
3: That's all I saw him play.
0: Secret Separation, I believe, is when they switched. Cy got his guitar, and then he switched out.
3: Which, by the way, that was my favorite song of the night, Secret Separation. I didn't realize how much I liked that song.
1: Yeah, that's a great song.
3: Great song.
1: Giorgio was punching his pillow over there on this one.
0: No,
1: yeah, you were.
0: There was no

0: And by the way, this part, hold on. That's great. So awesome. He still sounds awesome.
1: Yeah, his voice is a little, it's got a little hoarseness to it now. But yeah, they didn't pitch it down. They played all their parts live. Nothing was tracked. And they're all old guys.
2: Crank this up.

0: great song.
1: Underrated bass parts in all these songs, by the way.
0: Did you like the bass player, the way he just stands perfectly still, dressed like Elton John?
1: I thought, yeah, he's wearing a weird top hat, and he plays with a weird right-hand technique. He was a little odd. What's his name?
2: Dan Brown. Dan K. Brown.
1: And he's not the one who played on, like, One Thing Leads to Another. And
0: that was Alfie Aegis, I think his name is.
1: Yeah.
0: But he only played on that record.
1: That one record, and he had some great parts on that
2: he
1: record.
2: He did. Yeah, he did.
1: Yeah, this is such a great song. Was this in a movie or anything?
0: Yes.
1: Is this their one this love song?
0: This was in a movie, and I can't remember which one it was. But it was cool that even some of their songs that I didn't think people would be very familiar with, like Woman on a Train, people were singing along with. People were singing along with this. And they've been around long enough that if you are a fan, yeah, you're going to know some of these songs. But they played Opinions last night, which is a B-side from Reach the Beach. I can't remember the last time I heard them play that. They played Wake Up, which is, I think, one of the last songs they put out in 21. Yeah, it was. But they played the hits. They played. Most of it was this stuff from the 80s.
1: Packed house.
0: Oh, yeah.
1: Yes. And we got to sit down, which is great.
0: By the way, you missed this because Gordo did not stick around for the encore.
1: Yeah, I knew this was going to be their final song, but I wanted to beat the crowd out the door.
0: That was their second to the last song. They've also played Happy Landings, which I hadn't heard in forever. It was their last song. Are We Ourselves was their first encore song. Sorry, yeah.
1: I still never. What does this mean again?
0: Basically, that we should strip ourselves down and just worry about the things that really matter, not all of our material possessions. That
1: if saved you do that, by zero.
0: That you'll be saved by just the essentials someday.
1: Great song. Good bass line in this, too. Was this that Angus guy?
0: Yes, because this was off of Reach the Beach.
1: Yeah, good bass line. So, he is weird. Cy Kiernan is weird.
0: I would say theatrical and interesting.
1: He's real lanky, and he was wearing an all-white outfit, and he acts like an insane person.
3: You know what he acts like? The guy that you see on the street corner of Greenville and Mockingbird, just kind of wandering around, talking to no one in particular.
1: He acts a little homeless, little housing challenged. Let's put it that way.
0: He looks good for 68. He's theatrical. He presents almost like a magician. He does a lot of those.
1: And that's what I was going to say, is that he's so weird and just kind of spaced out, but he wins you over because he's so committed to the bit.
0: Yeah.
1: That he's a great front man.
0: It's an interpretation of the lyrics and their music.
1: Yeah, and he presents the lyrics. He doesn't just sit back and sing the song. He demonstrates the song, demonstrates the lyrics, and is committed theatrically to them.
3: Yeah. You can't really take your eyes off him.
1: No. No, which is good because the other guys are really not good looking. So, neither is he, but at least he's theatrical.
0: Well, luckily, you were so good-looking as you went there last night.
1: No, I'm a known ugly person. That's the only reason I can comment on it. So, this is one that everyone was singing along to as well.
0: Oh, yeah. As Cy was digging a trench on stage.
1: Yeah, he was.
3: That was great.
1: Digging a grave or a trench, or what was he doing?
0: Not for interpretation.
1: So there was a lot of pantomime going on here. At one point, he was trapped in a box, and he couldn't get out of the box. And another one, he was pulling on a rope against the wind.
0: So awesome. Still real to me.
1: Get to the point.
4: This is so 80s.

0: You know, if you, this part's good.
1: Yeah.
0: So, I give it thumbs up. It was a good show. I thought those guys really impressed me. They're older, and the band was tight. They were well rehearsed. They did not half-ass it, and they played everything live. Nothing was tracked. They weren't even playing to a bunch of MIDI tracks or anything like that.
2: No.
0: So, I love seeing live music like that.
2: Yeah.
3: They were so tight that after one of the songs, Cy actually turned around and went, wow, that was tight.
0: Yeah, he goes, tight. That was tight. And as far as I can tell, he wasn't using auto-tune either, which is good.
2: Because
0: most everyone's using, it seems like, auto-tune these days. A lot of these older artists will use live auto-tune. Yeah, just kind of, you know, keep it nice for the audience.
2: Yeah.
0: You don't want to hear a guy singing in Jay Sharp.
2: Well, from when I first saw him in 1983, which was at Reunion Arena.
3: Which he said was their first time here in Texas.
2: Right, yeah. I didn't realize that was their first show in Texas. And from then, which was 43 years ago, until last night, they don't disappoint when you see them live. And especially if you like them, like some of those old 80s songs. But, you know, it's interesting.
0: He did make me nervous, though. He was getting on the brink of talking political a few times. I was like, Just don't wade into it. You're going to get half this audience yelling at you.
2: It's not really that much different from 1986. They've always been.
0: Yeah, but was he talking about Trump in 1986?
2: No, he's talking about Reagan.
0: Yeah.
2: Well, the more things change, the more they stay the same. We're still fighting some of the same problems now that we were then.
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6: A better life with Dr. Sanjay Gupta.
7: They say consistency is key, but sometimes you just gotta switch it up. A new study out of Harvard School of Public Health found that varying your exercise routine could add years to your life. What exercise someone did didn't matter much. What did matter was that all the exercises together worked all the muscle groups in their body. Now, an added benefit to changing things up is it can help you push through the plateau effect. That's when your body gets so efficient at doing something that you actually stop getting better at it. And we know from previous research that specializing in any one sport at a young age can make someone actually more prone to injury. And as experts we talk to point out, even elite athletes switch up things with their workouts, making sure to target strength, cardio, flexibility, balance, and doing that every single week. I'm Dr. Sanjay Gupta, helping you live a better life.
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12: Whether you're a student, teacher, or parent, we could all use a little extra cash at the beginning of the school year. 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
7: 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The Ticket
9: Ticker. Ticker brought to you by Brad Thomas, Texas Day Brazil Sports Biz. Cowboys gathering in Oxnard today. The full team reporting for training camp today. Also, the annual state of the team dress, which you can catch live right here on the ticket at 1 o'clock. A couple of Pro Bowl transactions in the works. Three-time Pro Bowl linebacker Jamal Adams signing on with the Vikings. And two-time Pro Bowl defensive tackle Vita Vea requesting a trade away from the Buccaneers. Jock Peterson's leadoff homer helped spark the Rangers to a 7-3 win over the Mariners. Skip Schumacher with high praise for the DH.
10: And Jock moving into the leadoff spot, he's been as good as anybody in the league in the leadoff spot. I mean, the power combination with on base has been incredibly impressive. He's on fire since then. It's been fun to watch. And this is the Jock that we all remembered anyway.
9: Rangers go on the road against the Rays tonight at 5:40. That is the Ticket Ticker. I'm Ryan Baldwin, Sports Radio 96.7, 13-10 The Ticket.
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12: I fart way more than five times a day. Good morning. It is 6 o'clock here on America's favorite radio station, The Ticket. And this is America's favorite morning show, The Musers. Here until 9 o'clock this morning. And for the first time this baseball season, I can come in here and actually say I feel pretty good about the Rangers.
13: I do too.
12: They win yesterday over the Mariners 7-3. And they take the series 3-1. And they extend their lead in the American League West to 2 games. And it's the first time that I've thought to myself, okay, we might be watching a playoff team here.
13: Yep, I think so too. And as we've been talking about for about the last week since we've been back, it's a pretty good sample of baseball these 2 months. And a lot of it on the offensive side, since Jock Peterson has been a leadoff guy, this offense has been better, and he's incredible. We just heard that cut there from Skip Schumacher that he may be the best. He's among the best leadoff guys. It's not even close in the last couple of months in OPS, and yesterday certainly helped that cause. And the starting pitching was good this series. Yeah, I believe they can do this.
12: I would not have guessed this, but I read yesterday that that was Peterson's 6th leadoff home run of the season and his 32nd of his career. So that's always a stat that I liked. Ricky Henderson is the all-time leader with 81 career leadoff home runs. And that's hitting a home run in the first inning from the leadoff spot, just to fine-tune that definition. In case you were wondering if it counted in any other innings, leading off an inning, but it's the leadoff hitter in the lineup, homering in his first at bat. So Henderson is the all-time record holder with 81. Peterson with 32 in his career now is into the top 20. He passed Chuck Knobloch and Francisco Lindor on that list. And I would not have guessed that he is a top 20 leadoff home run guy all-time in Major League Baseball. That's really impressive.
13: And I didn't realize until they were talking about it in the postgame show yesterday on the Rangers Sports Network that, and I'm looking for this number this morning, I hadn't seen it, but that his OPS is right around 1,000 this year since moving to that spot. It's not even close.
12: Isn't it amazing? This is the same guy that last year could barely make contact. If he fouled a ball off, that was a victory.
13: Yeah.
12: I mean, he was completely lost last year, and I don't know if you saw Clayton Kershaw at the game yesterday.
13: Yeah.
12: He was in the stands, and he went crazy on both of Peterson's home runs. By the way, his second put the Rangers up 4-1 at that point, and that was enough to win because they won 7-3, so Peterson basically won the game at the plate for him. But Clayton Kershaw, the Dodgers legend, went crazy, and I remember when I had that evening with the Kershaws at the Busch Center earlier in the year, and we were just talking Ranger baseball as we were walking around the museum there, the Game Changers exhibit, and he brought up Peterson. He said, I really hope Peterson turns it around this year because he might be my favorite teammate ever. He said he's the greatest guy.
13: Yeah, apparently they're good friends, and that's who he was with the most, Peterson, in 6 years with the Dodgers.
12: Mm-hmm. So everybody's happy to see Jock Peterson hitting. And Rocker was good on the mound yesterday.
13: That's two starts in a row.
12: Certainly probably the best stretch of, if you include that last outing, which might have been his best ever, one of the best stretches of his young career. And so looking forward now, I mean, if you're a Mariners fan, you're a little disappointed because here you are picked to win the American League West, and we're almost to the end of July. We have just 2 months left in this thing, and you're 52-55. You're 2.5 games behind the Rangers. You just dropped this series, and I'm starting to think the Rangers are the best team in this division because 4 months is a large sample, and the rest of the way, the Rangers have the easier schedule compared to the Mariners. Now, the Astros are also in the mix, and the Rangers are about to play them. Yep. Rangers have a couple tough series with Tampa and the Astros, but after that, the Rangers' schedule gets pretty forgiving. They've got the Giants, the Orioles, the Angels, the A's, the Nationals, the Angels again. They have a stretch of almost a month of baseball where they won't play really any contending teams after they get done with Tampa Bay and Houston. So the schedule, not only do the standings right now favor the Rangers, but the schedule the rest of the way favors the Rangers.
13: Yeah, and to your point about, you know, who's better, Texas or Seattle, they're just not the team we thought they were going to be. It shows you how 1 year can differ from the next. Cal Raleigh basically carried them last year.
12: Yep.
13: Man, he's in a terrible way this year, and the Rangers dominated him this year in the season series. So that's the other thing. If Seattle does start playing better, they've got to totally pass Texas with the tiebreaker. Texas 7-3 against them and 6-1 at Globe Life.
12: Pretty impressive. They also got to George Kirby yesterday, who had just completely dominated the Rangers in his career. Before that game yesterday, Kirby was 9-1 with a 1.3 ERA in his previous 13 career starts against Texas.
13: Yeah.
12: I mean, the Rangers couldn't hit him at all, but they hit four home runs off of him in those first three innings yesterday and kind of cruised after that.
13: It's really encouraging because when you have a series like this in the, you know, course of 162 games, it's hard to say this is the biggest series, but just given everything that was riding on this, and boy, after Sunday, it sure looked like it probably is going to be a 2-2 split. But to take 3 out of 4, and you should have swept them. I mean, you're 2 swings away from sweeping these dudes. That was a really good weekend series. That's the best series we've seen for this team. This, you know, when you start playing important games late July, August, and September, that's the best we've seen out of this team in a couple of years.
12: We had Skip the Skipper on the show yesterday, and we talked about that game on Sunday, and he said, yeah, it was a rough one, but what matters is how we bounce back. And with the Rangers, we're always looking for that catastrophic moment. And some thought that might have been it on Sunday, but it wasn't. They bounced back, just like Skip Schumacher was saying. Got to put that one behind you. And I think that shows yesterday they've got some resiliency. They bounce back. They take the series. Now, you can't relax because that Mariners team fell into third, and there are those pesky Astros. And the Rangers have this big series with Houston coming up this weekend, and that's in Houston. It's a tough road trip to Tampa and to Houston.
13: Yeah.
12: And I will never bury the Astros because they're always hanging around, and somehow they pretty much last decade have always gotten it into gear in August and September, and there they are. So I'm not sleeping on the Astros, but again, to be near the end of July, to have played 4 full months of baseball, and Houston is 53-55 with a run differential of -45, I mean, you get 2/3 into the season and you have numbers like that, you're probably not a good team.
13: Yeah. I mean, to this point, before things started turning around, I think it was late May when I said, okay, that's about enough of Ranger baseball.
12: Mm-hmm.
13: And that's too early to bury a team. It's still too early to say, hey, the Rangers have arrived. At the end of this week, we could be going, oh my gosh, tough road trip, and they spit the bit, and now all of a sudden they're in second place. There's still a ways to go, but to this point, they are the best team in their division. And we'll talk more about the trade deadline and all that. But, you know, you've got players who are in either on the IL or rehab assignments right now who could be coming back here in the next couple of weeks. That's the other part of this, is maybe you don't have to add anything to this team, that what you need may be already in your organization.
12: Well, we'll have that conversation at 7:55 this morning. What this win in this series means for the Rangers going forward at the trade deadline, based on what Chris Young said last week. So another big Rangers segment. Talk about these first place Texas Rangers at 7:55. Right now, 6:09. Coming up next, it's Gordo and the ODAC.
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0: Ticker brought to you by Blue Ribbon Roofing and Brad Thomas, Texas Day Brazil Sports Biz. Cowboys reporting to training camp in Oxnard today. With the first practice scheduled for tomorrow, annual state of the team address can be heard live right here on the Ticket at 1 o'clock. 6 2/3 innings, 2 runs allowed for Kamar Rocker in the Rangers' 7-3 victory over the Mariners. Back-to-back wins for Rocker, who talks about his recent success.
1: Looking at the lineup, understanding the lineup, trying not to get beat by certain guys, and then also just working with the coaches throughout the week on certain things, on mechanics and throws, and just locking those down.
0: Rangers and Rays square off at 5:40 in Tampa today. Meanwhile, the Astros take down the Angels 6-4, and that win moves Houston above Seattle for second in the AL West, just 2 games back of Texas. That is the Ticket Ticker. I'm Ryan Baldwin, Sports Radio 96.7, 13 to the Ticket.
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3: 6:16 on The Ticket. It is Tuesday morning with the Musers. We have a big show planned for you today and a big rest of the hour. Coming up at 6:40, we eavesdrop on the Touchdown Brothers, Philadelphia All Sports Radio, to see what they're saying about LeBron coming to town. Don't miss that. And then at 6:55, Pro Football Focus is out with their quarterback rankings. They rank all 32 starting quarterbacks in the NFL. We'll look where Dak falls. A couple of surprises on this list that we get to later this hour at 6:55, but right now
4: their list almost lined up with mine. It was really freaky.
3: Oh, really?
4: Yeah, yeah.
3: You release yours on the same day?
4: Yeah. Well, no, I actually released mine a few days earlier than theirs.
3: Oh,
4: but
5: maybe they copied.
4: Yeah, they did. They copied my homework.
3: And yeah, changed one or two to make it look like they didn't copy.
4: I was so pissed.
3: Like we would do in school.
4: So cheap.
3: All right, time for the Observation Deck with Gordo, brought to us by Tylock Nasser Vision and Generator Supercenter.
4: All right, stories that have freaked me out and weirded me out recently. One of them was when I read this story about this 11-year-old Canadian boy. So he wakes up, and he has a bat on his nose and mouth. Not the, like a Louisville Slugger, but like a vampire bat, whatever kind of bat it was. And his family was visiting a cottage in Northern Ontario back in 2024. They just published a story about this. The reason that it's making this news segment right now.
5: Did it bite him?
4: Observe the world. Well, he didn't think so. He smacks the bat off his face. His father then caught the bat in a cooking pot and then released it outside, so gave it its freedom. And since the kid had no visible bite marks and the bat's behavior didn't seem erratic or crazy, they didn't seek medical attention. They didn't know the boy was hurt at all. But 19 days later, he starts experiencing progressive tingling sensations and numbness in the right side of his face, followed by facial swelling, loss of appetite, and then 4 days after the symptoms began, they take him to one of these urgent care facilities, Doc in the Box, which is a little bit pejorative, isn't it? Yeah. Come on, your mic's not on.
5: Your hot dog's not on.
3: Kind of demeaning to the medical professionals who work there.
4: Yes. So they gave him medicine to treat herpes.
5: That's what we get from bats?
4: No, I don't think so. Oh. That's why it's a little bit weird that they gave him herpes medicine.
5: Hmm.
4: Because it was presumed he had symptoms of Bell's palsy, which is caused by the herp.
3: Oh.
4: And we oftentimes think of herp as a sexually transmitted disease, but, you know, like regular cold sores on your lip is you're herped up.
3: So they didn't realize he was turning into a vampire.
4: What?
3: They didn't realize the kid is turning into a vampire.
5: Yeah, that's pretty clear.
3: Been bitten by a vampire bat, and they thought it was Bell's palsy.
4: Well, I don't know that it was a vampire bat. I'm just saying it was a bat like a vampire bat is.
3: Is.
4: Could we get back to the story?
5: Well, we finally got out of the vampire era. I can't exactly say when it was. It was like 2010 to 2018, maybe. where it seemed like every movie was, oh, yeah.
4: And it's all driven by women's's, too.
5: I know.
4: Women's's love vampires. Why do women's's love vampires?
5: It's probably about the time Vampire Weekend got started.
3: We still have What We Do in the Shadows, that great show.
5: Okay.
4: So then he leaves the doc in the box with herp medicine, and then 3 days later, he's taken to a hospital with painful swallowing and vomiting. Physical exam found ulcers in his gums and a mild impairment in a nerve on the right side of his face. And the family tells the doctors about the incident with the bat. And the next day, the emergency doctor notified the

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1: Hospital, weakness on the right side of his face. While waiting to be admitted, he gets drastically worse, starts deteriorating, ventilator.
2: Oh, no.
1: And he passed away.
2: No. Oh, my God.
1: The rabies had struck again.
3: Oh, my gosh.
2: Can't believe they couldn't identify that.
1: I know. How long does that take? There's several thousand cases of rabies confirmed in animals in Canada each year. But rabies, very rare in humans in Canada. Just 28 cases reported in the country of Canada where this happened since 1924.
2: Wow.
1: 28 human cases. In the U.S., fewer than 10 people die of rabies every year. But it is, and in... I guess in the Americas, dogs are the cause of 99% of rabies cases. Hmm. That's crazy. Oh, this is, I guess this is worldwide. Dogs cause 99% of rabies cases in humans. But in the Americas, where dog rabies is pretty controlled, bats are the main source.
3: Okay.
2: Hmm.
1: Also, skunks and foxes every once in a while transmit the disease. But the symptoms occur 20 to 60 days after exposure. That's
2: Damn,
1: what's creepy
2: wow.
1: to me.
3: So, yeah, you're thinking you're out of the woods.
1: Yeah.
3: Week or two in.
1: But then what went on in the woods? Now that you're out of them, I mean.
3: Mm-hmm. Right.
1: Something bad happened back in there. And I want to say rabies is 90-some-odd percent fatal. 99%.
2: Wow.
3: Oh, really?
1: Yeah, isn't there, like, only one person who's ever survived rabies?
3: I don't know.
2: So this kid had no chance no matter what.
1: Right. Basically. And we're so safe from rabies these days. All these things that used to just kill people constantly all the time. And because of all these evil Fauci jabs that we've been taking our whole lives, I guess we're not getting smallpox and malaria and rabies and all that constantly. Plague.
3: Yeah.
1: Is there any vaccination for plague?
3: I guess I didn't know rabies was that lethal.
1: Oh, yeah.
2: Yeah, they say that, according to AI, if you get to it immediately, you can be okay. But once symptoms appear, then it's almost 100% fatal.
3: Wow.
1: So, that's so unfair.
2: I know.
1: They need to give you a day grace period to at least give you a fighting chance of when you notice symptoms.
2: Right.
3: So if you receive a dog bite, do you automatically get
2: some
3: sort of treatment?
2: You can't wait for symptoms. You immediately have to treat it just in case. Or test the dog.
1: You know how they test dogs?
2: Semen?
1: Whoa.
4: Semen possible.
3: No.
1: They have to cut off the dog's head.
2: Do they really?
3: Yeah. The dog is...
1: The animal that gets the rabies test doesn't fare so well. Because I think they have to cut open the brain to find out if you have rabies, to count the rabies rings.
2: Spot the family pet bites you, you just assume he doesn't have rabies.
1: I think that's the way it works.
2: As opposed to cutting off his head.
1: And then... The other crazy story that I saw was this Scottish woman who died in her kitchen. Now, this is one of the deals where if you're this woman's roommate, you have to think for a moment before you call officers. So you walk into the kitchen and you see this scene of the Scottish woman that's stabbed to death on the kitchen floor. And you're the only person living in the house with her. And you're going to call cops.
2: Mm-hmm.
1: You're worried. And there's no break-in.
2: Mm-hmm.
1: There's no break-in. You're a little bit worried that they're going to think it's you?
2: Well, guess what killed her? Because your fingerprints are all over the kitchen, all over the house.
1: Guess what killed her? She was loading the dishwasher, reaching over for something from the cupboard, falls.
3: Oh, my gosh.
1: The knives sticking up.

0: up in the dishwasher. Stabber.
1: No way.
2: That's why you're supposed to put knives down.
0: Mm-hmm. Yes.
3: Oh my.
0: You got to put the blade side down.
1: Wow.
0: And this is not unprecedented. There's been several deaths from people falling into dishwashers and being stabbed to death.
1: That's crazy.
0: Yeah.
2: Jeez.
0: So another unusual death.
1: What's going on in this world?
0: In everybody's world?
4: Yeah, I wish we knew.
0: So that sent me down the rabbit hole of looking at unusual deaths. Famous dancer Isadora Duncan. Is it Isadora? I always forget.
2: I have no idea.
0: She was born a long time ago in the 1800s. Anyway, she died in like the 1920s in Nice, France, of long scarf syndrome.
1: What is that?
2: You got caught in something?
0: She got into a convertible automobile with a long scarf that was trailing behind her. It gets wrapped up in the rear wheel.
1: Oh, my God. Wow. Popped her head off.
0: Well,
2: let's just say strangulation. Well, that is one long scarf.
0: You're not a medical examiner. They tastefully put long scarf syndrome on the line where it said cause of death rather than your...
2: How could someone have a scarf that long that would go from even the back seat to the rear wheel? That's a 9-foot scarf.
0: Jump straight to victim blaming.
2: Well, it's been 100 years. I think we can examine.
0: You think we can blame victims now?
2: Maybe that's why we don't make scarves that long anymore.
1: Yeah, maybe.
0: I bet you we make scarves that long.
2: A 10-foot scarf?
0: Sure.
2: No way.
0: Sure. George, there are other parts of the world that have different traditions than we have.
1: Do we still make 10-foot scarves?
0: You are the only
2: why
0: person
2: would you have one over
0: that's going to Google that
2: two
0: today.
2: Or 3 feet.
1: You know, nothing really pops up.
0: See there? So we do.
1: Nothing pops up.
2: Yeah, it's
0: like, there are other countries where women wear head coverings and long scarves that eventually get wrapped around the head area because they have to cover their hair. And
2: I was thinking of the
0: and what if one of those comes loose and scarf. Gets jammed in a rickshaw?
2: Yeah.
0: Hey, long scarf syndrome is real, and I'm going to dedicate my life to raising awareness.
1: It's a killer.
0: Of long scarf syndrome
2: and
0: DFW.
2: 61 years to hear about it, but yeah, I guess it's real. Never heard of it.
0: Gosh, boy, you just defeated my life's purpose in pretty quick order. Told you I dedicated my life to it. I read a story about someone drowning in an elevator.
1: Okay, how would that happen? The elevator had to fill up.
0: It was in 2020 in Tel Aviv. There was this couple that lived in a building, and they were going down the elevator into the parking garage. Little did they know the parking garage had flooded
2: due to heavy
0: rainfall. And so this thing lowers straight into the water.
1: Oh, my God.
0: And you can't do anything about it. You're in an enclosed room that's then lowered into water, and you're quickly trying to press the one button on the elevator bank that says it's... Stop, it's filled with water, and you can't find it real quick. Ugh,
2: what a terrible way to go.
1: Wow, that's awful.
0: Remember we had the story a few years ago of the police officer who was part of a team that was busting up a
2: cockfighting ring?
1: Mm-hmm.
0: There's fighting in the middle of that.
2: So. Davey's attention.
0: And one of the roosters... Which, you know, they have large talons.
1: Mm-hmm.
0: And I'm not sure whether this rooster had any blades attached to its feet when the officer was trying to get a hold of it. But it slashed his thigh, hit his femoral artery.
1: Oh, my God.
0: So that happened.
1: Wow.
2: Once again, a Gordo segment. We all feel like crap at the end of it.
0: But I want to announce that think about all of the people in the world, right?
1: Mm-hmm.
0: Other than these few people I've mentioned, did not die of those things.
1: Everybody else
0: see,
1: is
0: that's
1: right.
0: The positive, is that if we're trying to assess good luck versus bad luck, more people have had good luck not running into water-filled elevator rooster talon.
1: As of this morning, we have 8 billion more fortunate souls.
0: Yes, yes. That's the way I like to look at it. But I noticed George was going straight to looking at it most negatively. Which my whole point of this was that most people don't die of these things.
2: Oh, okay, yeah. But we focus for 15 minutes on these crazy deaths as you have this evil smile on your face as you deliver the news. Get a load of this one. She fell on a butcher knife on the dishwasher. Hey, look out, fans.
0: I did not talk like I was an FM DJ leading into the hit of the day.
2: Like a baseball announcer. That's the play of the day. Wow.
0: Anyway, that's the public service. Okay. Make sure you put your blades down in the dishwasher because you don't want to be Scottish. You don't want to turn out to be Scottish.
1: Okay.
0: Yeah.
1: All right, Gordo, thanks. That is the ODEC 633 on the ticket. Coming up next, we eavesdrop on Philadelphia All Sports Radio. See what the Touchdown Brothers are saying about LeBron coming to town.
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10: 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But every night when you go to get some Z's, how often do you really think about the temperature in your bedroom? 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That's according to the Senior Vice President of Research and Scientific Affairs at the National Sleep Foundation. We often hear about lights and screens and stress, but even modest changes in temperature and airflow can influence both how quickly you fall asleep and how deeply you stay asleep. Most experts will recommend a room temperature of 60 to 67 degrees Fahrenheit. You might also experiment with your sheets and what you actually wear to bed. Play around a bit and see what improves your sleep. You might be delightfully surprised. I'm Dr. Sanjay Gupta, helping you live a better life.
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1: 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Coming up in 15 minutes, Pro Football Focus has graded all 32 starting quarterbacks in the NFL. We'll take a look at where Dak falls on that list. That's at 6:55. But first, LeBron James made his decision, his most recent decision. He's going to Philadelphia. So let's eavesdrop on Philadelphia All Sports Radio and see what the Touchdown Brothers are saying about this. 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
2: All right, fellas. Thank you.
3: All right. We'll see you later. That's Troy Aikman. His reaction to LeBron signing with the 76ers. And I understand the tie-in because LeBron is a Cowboys fan, but I got to tell you, man, I know he's your cousin. Could we stop having guests from Dallas when it has
4: Troy ain't my cousin.
3: No, our producer, Anthony.
4: He's my nephew. He ain't my cousin. He's my nephew.
3: And he keeps lining up all these Dallas guests week after week. I love Troy, but what?
4: Oh. You love Troy? He was a Cowboy quarterback. Why do you love Troy?
3: Well, because we just had him on. I want to say nice things about him. But no, I when he played, I hated him. And by the way, that's a problem that I'm going to bring up about your boy, LeBron, here in a second.
4: What?
3: Oh, he's such a homo with, LeBron's here.
4: Look, speaking of Cowboy quarterbacks, hey, did you see what Tony Romo had to heel-toe it on a Milwaukee highway?
3: Oh, yeah. How about that? How about that?
4: Apparently, he experienced something he's experienced a lot in his life.
3: What's that?
4: He was intercepted. This time by cops. in Wisconsin.
3: Uh-oh.
4: Yeah, he was coming back from shooting like 86 over pawns.
3: Yeah, nice
4: golf
3: round.
4: Tournament.
3: Nice round.
4: Let me ask you something. What's the big deal about drinking and driving?
3: Well, you know,
4: it constantly. Constantly.
3: It can be dangerous.
4: I didn't know you could drive without drinking.
3: Especially after you have about eight beers after you shoot 85 in a tournament.
4: Why are these Wisconsin cops sweating people for drinking and driving?
3: I don't know.
4: That's why I'm glad I live here in Philly.
3: Yeah,
4: I tell you, I couldn't live with some place.
3: You'll get home okay.
4: You're fine. I'm here, right?
3: Yeah, you're still going. I'm still going.
4: So let's not be so down on Tony Romo for drinking and driving, allegedly, okay? Let's be down on him for basically being a peewee football quarterback that somehow lucked into the NFL, all right?
3: Somehow sound like a cable access guy on TV.
4: Yeah. I tell you, man. Hey, you know, hey, Romo, maybe he's an alcoholic. Who knows? If that's even
3: not
4: a real thing.
3: I hope he doesn't have a problem.
4: Speaking of alcoholics, thanks for last hour's guest. We need to thank our last hour's guest. Matt McLaren came on here.
3: Yeah.
4: And thanks to him for letting us listen to him guzzle 12 different microbrewery beers for like 20 minutes. Love beer drinking.
3: Cool, but again, I think he's from Dallas.
4: Is he really?
3: Yeah. Just like your guy, LeBron. I know you're excited about LeBron, but there's a major...
4: I'm not excited about LeBron!
3: That's all you've been talking about.
4: I told you it was an interesting story. I've also told you I don't think the 76ers really need this guy. He's like 58 years old.
3: Well, yeah.
4: All right? He's an attention
3: whore. Like
4: I don't think we need him.
3: But I don't care about his age. The biggest problem is he's a Cowboy fan. And it wasn't, it doesn't matter. Yes, it matters.
4: It matters.
3: It matters.
4: No,
3: that he's
4: I think
3: not,
4: it does.
3: That he is not an Eagles fan and that he's a Cowboys fan. I'm telling you, that's a problem. If you play in Philly, you're all about the Eagles. You're all about the 76ers, the Flyers, and the Phillies, by the way. Class act.
4: Man, a freaking man.
3: Class act by the Philly... what the hell they call him? The mascot.
4: The Fanatic.
3: The Fanatic, yeah.
4: How do you don't remember the Fanatic?
3: I don't know. I just spaced out.
4: I don't remember that.
3: I spaced out, but hey, thumbs up to him. Class act holding up the LeBron welcome to town sign
4: very
3: over
4: tasteful.
3: The weekend.
4: It was
3: total
4: very
3: class
4: tasteful.
3: Act. But I'm telling you what, the football gods, the basketball gods are not going to like this. LeBron needs to swear that he's not a Cowboy fan.
4: He needs to pledge allegiance.
3: He needs to pledge allegiance
4: to the Eagles.
3: Eagles, the Flyers, the Philly Fanatic,
4: yeah,
3: and the
4: whole
3: thing.
4: Deal.
3: The whole
4: hey, did
3: thing.
4: You even watch decision part seven, the thing LeBron did about this.
3: No, I didn't. No.
4: I think it was only on Buzza, so it was really hard to get to. Yeah, I couldn't find it.
3: Nobody watches that.
4: I couldn't find it at all. So we're both voting thumbs down on LeBron. Unless
3: he
4: pledges.
3: That's what I've been trying to tell you all morning. It's not that great.
4: Allegiance to the Philly Kings.
3: Right. Now, if he does that,
4: then we'll let him do something with the organization. I don't want him on the court.
3: That's what it does. I mean, we're all in this together unless you suck, and then you're going to get ripped.
4: You want to take some phone calls?
3: I think we need to. Let's see what people are thinking
4: about. Shut your yapper, by the way. How's the recovery from the open heart surgery?
3: Right, much better. I appreciate you asking.
4: Can't believe
3: it, man.
4: 6-1
3: in 7 years, but I'm doing better.
4: Yeah, I tell you what, man. You always getting that heart routed out.
3: Don't worry about me, man.
4: Clean that out. What kind of plumber they're bringing in there?
3: I'll be here tomorrow ripping people, too. Don't worry about me.
4: Let's go to the phones. Let's go to, let's see. We got a whole bank of calls.
3: Where we going?
4: Sal, it's up, Philly. You're on with the Touchdown Brothers.
5: Hey, how are you two guys doing?
3: Pretty good, Sal. Pretty good, Sal. Big Sonny Bobby. Yeah, 76ers, Sal.
5: I love you two guys, but you two guys are wrongs. This is the greatest things ever for the Sixers, the best teams now that we've ever had since Doc and Moses.
3: Won a title. That was the last time this team won a title. This team hasn't even been close.
5: Gives me an L's.
4: L's?
5: Gives me an E's.
4: E's.
5: Gives me a B's.
4: D's.
5: What comes next in his name?
4: What's
5: the next letter?
4: B.
5: What is it spells? LeBron.
3: Is this more of this cheerleader stuff that I'm
4: not really a great cheer, but
5: Hey, I wrote the songs for the comings of LeBron.
3: All right, this ought to be good.
5: We's are the Sixers and we's the best. We put your team's rights to the test.
3: Yeah.
5: We's are the teams that never fails.
3: Oh.
5: 'Cause we got LeBron's and Jalen's, too.
3: Yeah, you got to beat it out there, but I understand why you're excited, Sal.
5: The poor Mavericks.
4: now
3: you got a point there. They wanted LeBron.
4: They didn't get him.
3: They wanted to get him with Kyrie.
5: LeBron's for their little college coach.
3: Yeah, they hired a guy out of college.
4: Oh, you're on fire.
3: Like FAU or something.
5: Boo-boos for the Mavericks and the Celtics and the Knicks and the everybody. Who's? We got LeBron.
3: Yeah.
5: I got one question for you two guys.
4: What's that there, Sal?
5: Do the Cowboys suck or what?
3: Football season! Football season!
4: I love it! All right, coming up next, we do Just the Stump with Justin Montemayor. He will tell us the inspiring time of when he dressed as Pete Carroll to entertain children at the sick hospital and how it was met with confusion, awkwardness, and an arrest. That's coming up next. Little Touchdown Brothers.
3: That guy from Dallas. There they are, the Touchdown Brothers. 6:49 on the ticket. PFF, they keep football in focus, and they got their list of quarterbacks. I think they got some of these wrong. We'll talk about it next.
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3: 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With 47 days until the season opener, Cowboys are reporting to training camp in Oxnard. Make sure to catch the Cowboys State at the team address at 1 o'clock right here on The Ticket. With the remaining 26 NFL teams in training camp today, a couple of Pro Bowlers looking to move. Linebacker Jamal Adams signing with the Vikings and defensive tackle Vita Vea asking for a trade away from the Bucs. Rangers take the series finale 7-3 over the Mariners. Texans wins 3-4 against their division rival. Skip Schumacher attributing it to the rotation.
4: We were facing four really good starters on their side, and so the offense had to step up because we knew there was going to be tight games potentially, and our starters were going to have to match their starters, and they did, and then some because of what Rocker provided today.
3: Rangers head to Tampa to face the Rays tonight at 5:40. That is the Ticket Ticker. I'm Ryan Baldwin, Sports Radio 96.7, 1310 The Ticket.
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6: 6:58 on The Ticket. You got the morning Musers. Gordo has Muse in the News coming up here at 7:15. Later today, we'll hear Jerry on his, what we think is his favorite day, where he welcomes everybody to Oxnard, Cowboys training camp. Football season getting cranked up this week, and it's got us looking forward to the 26th season. And it's always interesting to look at the pro football focus list of ranking the quarterbacks.
7: Yeah, I think over the years, Pro Football Focus has become widely respected. I remember in their first few years, people wondered if, you know, are they grading these players the same way the teams are and the coaches are. And now it seems fairly universal. People agree they do a really good job.
6: Yeah.
7: And these quarterback rankings, which just came out yesterday, they base on the last 3 years. So it's a three-year rolling average. And number one on their list, as they rank all 32 NFL starting quarterbacks, is Josh Allen. And they say that he has earned a 90-plus Pro Football Focus grade in six straight seasons, becoming the first quarterback to accomplish that feat since Pro Football Focus started charting back in 2006.
6: Yeah. And I won't fight him on that. I mean, he's incredible. He showed, even in the postseason, sometimes he's capable of just carrying the Bills on their back and keeping them in it. I guess he's penalized in perception because he hasn't got to the ultimate game yet and won it. But, yeah, he's incredible.
7: He's still got to do that, and that's big. He's got to get to the Super Bowl. That's what, if you're the best quarterback in football, you're supposed to do. Many years it's been Patrick Mahomes. He slipped to fourth in the ratings this year. And I don't know, if push came to shove and I had to pick one quarterback for one game, I might still take Mahomes over Allen because I've seen Mahomes win so many big games, including the Super Bowl.
6: Yeah.
7: And I think he took a step back in their rankings last year because of injury. And because the Chiefs weren't as good around him. So he may still be the best quarterback, but I have no problem with Josh Allen being number one.
6: No, that's fine, but we're about to get to a couple of dudes. One who I think is overrated and two who I think are underrated.
7: Number two on the list is Joe Burrow.
6: We just hadn't seen much in the last couple of years, and it hasn't been his fault. He's been hurt. But because of that and because of just, man, lack of production, I have a hard time putting him as the second-best quarterback in this league.
7: Pro Football Focus writes, when Burrow is on the field, there's a compelling argument that nobody plays quarterback better. And that does seem to be the consensus, that if the Bengals were a little better around him, he might be number one on this list. Because he's doing his job. The reason that they haven't gotten back to the Super Bowl with him appears not to be because of Joe Burrow's play, it's because of what they've got around him, or the injuries.
6: Yeah, but missing more than half the season last year and just the lack of results, and he's had some pretty wheels-off results, too, just plays that he's made in the last couple of years. I have a hard time with that, given a couple of guys who are behind him.
7: They say he posted the lowest turnover-worthy play rate by any quarterback with at least 250 dropbacks in the Pro Football Focus era, and he finished above the 95th percentile in four of their six most stable passing metrics.
6: Yeah, I may be penalizing him too much just because of result, but that's why they're Pro Football Focus. They have all these numbers that specifically look at, you know, individual cases.
7: Number three is Lamar Jackson of the Ravens. Said that he continued to punish defenses that brought pressure. His passing grade against the blitz was number one, I believe. His play-action passing grade was third. And as a runner, he's one of the most dynamic in football history.
6: Yeah, he's incredible. But again, I think I put Mahomes and another guy we haven't talked about yet ahead of him and Burrow.
7: Mahomes is four. And number five is Matt Stafford of the Rams. So we've had this thought the last couple of years. The best quarterback in the NFC is Matt Stafford.
6: Yeah.
7: And I don't even really think it's very close, to be honest with you. And look at this ranking by Pro Football Focus. The first four are all AFC quarterbacks.
6: Yes.
7: Matt Stafford is fifth and the top-ranked NFC quarterback.
6: But I think I would bump him up. I think I would put him ahead of Lamar Jackson. Maybe not Joe Burrow, but I think he needs to be a little higher. We're splitting hairs here, but I would put him higher.
7: Number six, Jordan Love. Pro Football Focus said he took a big step forward in 2025, combining efficiency with consistency. He led all qualified quarterbacks in EPA per dropback. His passing grade and win above replacement both ranked among the league's top three.
6: He's incredible. I think he needs a little more help. I don't have a problem with that.
7: Justin Herbert, seven, continues to rank in everybody's top 10 year in and year out. But if we're going to penalize Dak, and maybe to a lesser extent, somebody like Lamar Jackson, for not having much playoff success, well, Justin Herbert's kind of the poster child for that.
6: Yes, he is. And Harbaugh has helped him, but I don't know. I think, and they have the measurements to do it and all this info, but in game results, I just couldn't do that. I can't put him in the top 10.
7: Dak finished number eight, and they write Prescott quietly put together one of the NFL's most complete passing seasons in 2025. His passing grade ranked fourth among qualified quarterbacks. His wins above replacement number and EPA per dropback ranked second and fourth, respectively. He earned passing grades above 80, both with and without play action, and against both the blitz and standard four-man rushes. In other words, he was good against everything.
6: Dak's a top 10 quarterback, and we talk about results. They have always weighed heavily on him, and they still do. And I think he may be appreciated more in other circles around this league than he is right here.
7: Somebody who I think is really good, but who may border on being overappreciated, is Drake May. They have him at number nine. Yes, he took the Patriots to the Super Bowl last year. The other list we had the other day from ESPN with their scouts and player personnel survey, they had Drake May as a top 10 quarterback.
6: Yeah, I'm not ready to do that. And it's part of the problem. We just see his last performance and think, wow,
7: yeah,
6: he's not even close to being an elite quarterback yet. What he did last year was incredible, but I don't think he's a top 10 NFL quarterback just yet.
7: No, I wouldn't have him in my top 10. Rounding out their top 10 at Pro Football Focus, Brock Purdy. Now, talk about a guy whose team around him was hit by injuries and all sorts of problems.
6: Yeah.
7: But again, I like Brock Purdy, but I don't know that I put him in the top 10.
6: I guess I don't have a problem with it outside of if I'm going to penalize Burrow for being number two. I don't know if he should be 10, and I know this is a three-year rolling average, but he missed eight games last year. I still think he fights the perception of where he was taken.
7: Mm-hmm. Yes.
6: He's proven that he is, if you want to call him number 10 in the league, I've got no problem with that. I think he's a really good quarterback.
7: They've got Trevor Lawrence 11. We're all still waiting on the Trevor Lawrence breakout season.
6: I think it's Zarrell's headed up. End of last year, he looked pretty darn good.
7: Jaden Daniels of the Commanders, 12.
6: I don't know what to think about him. I thought he was going to be a top five quarterback 2 years ago. Was it all based on his injuries and the team's lack of performance last year? But man, he didn't look like the same dude.
7: Caleb Williams, 13. After his breakout season last year. Sam Darnold, 14. The reigning Super Bowl winning quarterback is 14th. So they've got Drake May, 9, and Sam Darnold, 14.
6: And who would you have taken that day?
7: I think I might even flip those rankings.
6: Yeah.
7: I just think that's almost criminally low for Darnold, who the last two seasons, you can argue, has been the best quarterback in football. They've got Jalen Hurts, 15, and Jared Goff, 16. I think that's about right for Hurts. Maybe I'd bump him up a spot or two. And that's the same about Goff. I'd maybe put him up a spot or two. But this is kind of right around the area where we start seeing the fine line of who has a quarterback and who doesn't. Because at 17, it's C.J. Stroud coming off that ridiculous postseason and just a weird season for him.
6: Yeah, I think people in Houston would say, you need to drop that.
7: 18 is Baker Mayfield, who has resurrected his career in Tampa. And 19 is Bo Nix, who I think everybody likes in Denver. 20 is Bryce Young.
6: Starting to believe in him. He had a good year last year.
7: 21, Kyler Murray, now with the Vikings.
6: Very interesting.
7: Can they resurrect his career?
6: Maybe.
7: Kevin O'Connell's kind of a quarterback whisperer, so if anybody can do it, it's probably O'Connell.
6: Yep.
7: Aaron Rodgers, 22.
6: Oh, he's back.
7: Daniel Jones, 23. Tyler Shuck, 24, the Saints. Jackson Dart, 25, the Giants. Now we're getting into the territory of teams that aren't sure they've got a quarterback. I think that starts probably around 20 or 21. I don't think the Vikings are sure about Murray. The Steelers are not sure about Rodgers. The Colts are probably kind of sure about Jones. I think the Saints still need to see more from Shuck, and the Giants need to see more from Dart. 26 is Geno Smith with the Jets. 27, Kirk Cousins with the Raiders.
6: Your guy.
7: Now, Mendoza may eventually start over Cousins. Tua with Atlanta, 28. 29, Cam Ward, the Titans. 30, Malik Wilson, your Dolphins starting quarterback.
6: That'll be interesting.
7: 31, Jacoby Brissett, who just got paid by the Cardinals.
6: Based on what he did against the Cowboys, he ought to be 13, not 31.
7: He didn't beat anybody else. But and 32, Deshaun Watson, who is back after two torn Achilles.
6: Starting?
7: In 2025, and I guess as of now, he's their starting quarterback. So what would we say? Two-thirds of the league feels like they've got their quarterback and one-third doesn't.
6: Yeah, I would say that. And it seems like as we go down the list now in the last couple of years, we have a deeper field of quarterbacks than we did a couple of years ago, it seems like to me.
7: I think so, too.
6: Guys who are capable of doing this.
7: Yeah, it doesn't go 32 deep, but it goes a little deeper than maybe it was, say, 10 years ago.
6: Yeah. All right, up next, we got Gordo and Muse in the News.
8: The ground is shaking. Next.
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12: 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Temperature may be one of the most underappreciated factors in sleep. That's according to the Senior Vice President of Research and Scientific Affairs at the National Sleep Foundation. 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Most experts will recommend a room temperature of 60 to 67 degrees Fahrenheit. 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I'm Dr. Sanjay Gupta, helping you live a better life.
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3: Ticker brought to you by Lone Star Mitsubishi and Tarrant County College. Cowboys headed to Oxnard to report to training camp today with the first preseason game on August 15th. Today, also the state of the team address that can be heard live on the ticket at 1 o'clock. Jock Peterson's pair of homers helps lift the Rangers past the Mariners 7-3. The DH knows it was a key factor in picking up the win.
1: Yeah, I mean, I think all the runs are good. Against a pitching staff like that, I think the main thing is to try to get them early. A very dominant pitching staff, and I think in most of the games we're pretty score fairly early, and I think that plays a huge role in the momentum of the game and the series.
3: Rangers visiting the Rays tonight at 5:40. The Mariners lost, and Astros 6-4 win of the Angels flips the two teams' position in the division. Houston takes over second, trailing Texas by just two games. 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
7: 7:17 on The Ticket, Tuesday morning with the Musers. We have the dramatic return of You're an Ass If coming up at 7:40. And then at 7:55, big win for the Rangers yesterday and a look ahead to the trade deadline. Now that they've taken 3 of 4 from Seattle and find themselves couple games clear in the AL West. But first, let's muse in the news with Gordo, brought to us by D&M Auto Leasing and All-Pro Foundation Repair.
8: Thank you, Craig. All right, let's start off the news with the news. How does that sound?
6: Okay.
8: I hate reading stories like this. They always make me sad. But in Alvarado, authorities there were doing a welfare check on a home.
6: Some of this.
8: Because there was a smell coming from the home that was unholy. And they go into the home and they find more than 100 animals, many of them dead, in their search of the home. And they found 86 cats. 86 cats that were dead, 77 live cats, 6 live dogs, 7 dead chickens, and 2 live bearded dragons. Did you know we still have dragons?
6: No.
8: Yeah, the bearded dragon is not that big, right? It's like about a foot long.
6: Yeah.
8: It seems like we ought to call them something else, because dragons make people think of Game of Thrones.
6: So did this place used to be a legitimate like orphanage for pets, and they've tried to find them homes, or did they sell them? I always wonder what,
8: or are they just
6: how they
8: hoarders?
6: Accumulate? Yeah, are they just are they just pet or animal hoarders?
7: Were the humans there?
8: The humans were there, and they were both arrested. I think it was an older couple.
7: How could they live in that place with all those dead cats and that stench?
8: I don't know. You'd be shocked at how some humans can live.
7: God.
8: And I always have a toilet that hadn't been working for 12 years. And so they just go in a Homer bucket.
6: Yeah.
7: Homer bucket is bingo for you.
6: It is.
8: Seriously, I believe that's the first time I've ever referenced
7: Homer bucket. I'm telling you, it's once a day.
8: So why does the Orange Home Improvement Store have a name for their bucket, but the other stores sell those buckets too, but they didn't come up with the cute name?
6: Yeah, I don't know.
7: Which one of those stores does better?
8: I think that I don't know. I think they both do really well.
7: Let me ask AI.
6: Like, who has more stores? I would
8: maybe
6: say
8: Orange.
6: Seems
8: like the Orange one has more stores than Blue.
6: Yeah.
8: But
6: kind of seem like the same store.
8: Now they have a slightly different
6: products.
8: Stuff.
6: Yeah.
7: Yeah. Yeah. Even AI won't touch this.
8: No, AI wants no part of this.
6: Let's not.
8: They don't want to mess with Big Blue or Big Orange.
7: Right.
8: If we could, authorities say that they have also recovered 20 more live cats since Thursday when they first busted this place. And that the number of dead animals has increased to more than 100 as they find more carcasses or are forced to euthanize some of the animals that they did recover. Okay. Some of the cats roamed throughout the home and others were kept in cages. At least let them be free-range malnourished cats. The home was deemed unlivable for animals and people.
7: Yeah, tear it down.
8: Yeah, I guess so. What else can you do for a place like that? Send a biohazard team in there.
4: Yeah. Mm.
8: With just a garden sprayer of nature's miracle. Just spraying everything to get that enzyme on it. Texas game wardens had an unusual rescue. I don't know if you saw this, Georgie. I thought about you, since you're kind of our resident fisherman, even though I'm a lot better than you.
5: Well, you probably are, but I fish a lot more than you do.
8: I don't think I'm a great fisherman.
5: I don't think you are either, but you're better than me.

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1: Texas game wardens went out and rescued a fisherman who went missing during a fishing tournament on Lake Tewakinee.
2: Yeah, I'm glad you're bringing this story up because it brings up a couple of safety measures that every boater should do.
1: Yes, and he was saved because of these safety measures that took place. So crews responded just after 7 a.m. They get an emergency call from a fisherman. Stephen Otto is the fisherman's name. He was ejected from his boat after his boat hits a tree stump in the middle of the lake. So he's thrown from the boat. But he had three pieces of equipment that helped him. One, he's wearing his kill switch lanyard.
2: Yes, right? Very important to do. It's just it attaches, you can put it on your shorts or whatever. Mm-hmm. And if something happens to you,
1: it pulls the ignition.
2: Yeah.
1: The key, basically, the kill switch on the boat, and it turns off the boat.
2: Mm-hmm.
1: So he goes flying, and he's wearing his life vest. Very key piece of equipment. Yes. Here. He's wearing his life vest. So the other thing, though, he was wearing an Apple Watch. Hmm. And the Apple Watch, I guess, detected this event. I don't know that he triggered the Apple Watch, did he? It was unclear in the story.
2: Yeah, I'm not sure, but somehow it did.
1: I think
2: contact authorities.
1: The Apple Watch calls authorities, and they get alerted to the fact that this guy's gone into the water.
3: You know, I've got that on my bike computer. If it detects an unusual movement, like a crash, mm-hmm. it will alert authorities.
2: Okay, yeah, same type of deal.
3: That watch has it.
1: Did you set it up to tell it what numbers to call and stuff?
3: No, I haven't done that yet.
1: Well, yeah, what's the purpose of the feature?
3: I've only had it for 2 years.
2: We'll get around that.
3: Give me time.
2: Yeah.
3: Bro.
2: Give some space, man.
1: I don't think you're an instruction reader.
3: I hate reading instructions.
1: See, I hate people who hate reading instructions.
3: Hate it.
2: I'm with you.
1: My dad was a non-instruction reader, and it drove me crazy. Are you an instruction reader, George? Gosh. Makes me so nuts.
3: They pack too much BS in the instructions.
1: There's not BS in there.
3: I can figure it out faster on my own.
1: Yeah.
2: Then you got to flip it back and forth to find the right language. It's like, okay, I can figure this out.
3: Yeah,
1: I'll get halfway through Portuguese before realizing it's a different language.
3: They expect me to know 5 different languages and read that whole thing.
1: No, they're not.
3: I think that's too much.
1: Required to read it all in all the languages.
3: They're asking too much of me.
1: This man was in an emergency situation. He didn't care about whether or not Craig Miller knew Portuguese. He was in the water for 3 hours, more than 3 hours.
2: And it was rough out there that day.
1: Very
2: too.
1: Rough. Yeah,
3: and
1: it was extremely rough.
3: Ice cold.
2: Well, I don't think that was a problem.
1: He's water just trying to add probably 85. His story to make it more dramatic, but not thinking it through. Because he's a child, a sixth grader.
4: Big water, ocean water.
1: Yeah, it took him that long just to find this guy and rescue him. And you know what he said as soon as they pulled him out?
3: Thank you.
1: Put me back on the boat. I'm going to finish this thing.
3: Wow.
2: I don't know if he said that.
1: He's the Sully of fishing tournaments. His rugged determinism. Rugged determination.
3: He's the Tom Simpson. Of this fishing tournament.
1: He's the Tom Simpson of Captain Sully.
3: Put me back on my bike were his last words, and then they did, and he rode 10 feet further and died.
1: Gosh, if he just wouldn't have got back on the bike.
3: I know.
1: So sad. When did that happen?
3: 1969?
1: See?
3: Somewhere
1: if he would have
3: there?
1: Been wearing an Apple Watch, would have been a different story for Tom Simpson. The Tewakinee Volunteer Fire Department responded first to the location and found the boat. They didn't find him immediately.
3: 1967.
1: See there?
3: For Tom Simpson's passing.
1: Mm. Killed by an alligator? How did he eventually die?
3: He had amphetamines pumping through his system.

0: amongst them during a stage of the Tour de France. Caused a heart attack.
1: Jeez.
2: Whoops.
1: And that's when the alligator got him?
0: No.
1: Oh. But he survived the crash.
0: Well, yeah, I guess. He just kind of fell over. It was going up Mont Ventoux.
1: Okay.
0: So he just kind of fell over. They, you know, rushed to him. He says, put me back on my bike. They did. He rides a few feet further, falls over again, but this time did not survive.
1: Okay. So he wasn't hurt in the first crash.
0: It wasn't
1: crash.
0: The crash that killed him. It was more the amphetamines in his system.
1: Oh. Oh. Residents in the Panhandle, where Craig Miller was born.
0: You bet.
1: In the Panhandle. And you know where Pampa is?
0: Oh, yeah.
3: Oh, yeah.
1: North.
3: The Harvesters.
1: East, I guess, of Amarillo.
0: Yep.
1: They're the Pampa Harvesters?
0: Mm-hmm.
1: Hmm. They woke up to the strongest recorded earthquake in Texas Panhandle history.
0: Hmm.
1: Happened at 5:21 a.m. on Thursday morning, and it measured 5.0 magnitude.
3: Wow.
1: It's pretty big.
3: It seems big.
1: Yeah. Pampa resident Catherine Nordebuz.
3: God, you get caught up in names.
1: I don't get caught up in them. I pay them homage. She woke up to a loud noise and her bed vibrating. Oh, yeah.
3: That'd be weird.
1: Before realizing what was happening, she says she was sound asleep, jolted awake by the loud noise and the shaking. She says, my husband woke up immediately and said, I think we're having an earthquake. Then he asked me how to spell seismic. Because I guess he was going to do some quick Googling. Didn't know how to. You ever go back and look at some of your Google searches, or you'll notice your what you've searched for right after, and you see the horrible misspellings, and you realize you look like an illiterate person?
0: Yes. I do that all the time, and I just hit enter because I figure Google will figure it out, what I mean.
1: Yes, right. And we are in a crisis. The American Red Cross has declared a national blood crisis because summer donations have dropped to a four-year low, and it's forcing limits on blood that they send to hospitals. Hmm. And all blood types are urgently needed, so I'm encouraging P1s to donate blood, particularly type O is what they need.
0: Hmm.
1: Now, that doesn't say whether it's type O positive or type O negative. But I guess just they need both kind of typos.
0: You want to
1: that's
0: know
1: not if, a typo. But it's,
3: you're
1: it's
3: just
1: true.
3: Talking about typos.
0: Do you guys know your blood type?
1: Yeah. Of course.
3: O positive.
1: I'm shocked at how many people don't know their blood type.
0: I'm not exactly sure what my blood type is.
1: Really?
0: Yeah.
1: And George, you said you're positive that you know what it is?
3: Mm-hmm. I'm O positive.
4: Okay.
0: Is that universal?
1: I think O negative is universal. Okay.
3: I thought mustard was.
1: No, mustard is almost educational or something like that. I'm also O positive, George.
3: Oh, okay.
1: You and I are blood brothers. Yeah. That means we can exchange blood freely and constantly. Doesn't it seem strange to you that we still haven't found a substitute for blood? Like, this seems very old technology that people have to give blood that they then inject into other people. I mean, when you get a knee replacement, they don't go find a knee from somebody else. We have, you know, technology that's created fake knees that are better than real knees.
3: Yeah, I've never really thought about, wow, I can't believe we haven't come up with fake blood yet that we can pump into people during surgery.
1: Is that a drop or did you just say that?
3: It is now.
1: Okay.
0: Cake, maybe
3: shouldn't we all
0: forever.
3: Be...
0: But
3: mustard is almost universal. That's what it was.
0: Shouldn't everybody be the same blood type?
1: You think we need to standardize
0: it?
1: Yeah.
0: Wouldn't that make life a lot easier?
1: Yes. Okay, but Giorgio, like, I change oil in vehicles a lot. We've got synthetic now. It's better than dino juice. It's much better. So how can we invent fake oil, but we can't have fake blood? That works.
3: I don't know what to tell you outside of it's.
1: You need
3: just
1: to tell me something.
3: Complex.
1: I need your answer to this.
3: Blood is much more complex than oil. How about that?
1: Anyway, encourage people to donate. I may be going today. If I can work it into my very busy schedule. Yeah. RedCrossBlood.org to find the donation center nearest you. They got down to one day's worth of reserve blood, which Whoa. It's not Wow. supposed to be that low. All right, birthdays today. Jim Davis is 81. He's the cartoonist and creator of Garfield.
2: Jim.
3: Garfield's kind of funny.
1: Was it ever funny? Sally Struthers is 79 from TV's All in the Family. She was also in Gilmore Girls.
4: Oh, Gilmore Girls!
3: That was not it.
4: Yes, Marco!
3: Nope.
4: I need to break up with you.
1: Steve Morse, the guitarist for Deep Purple, 72. Elizabeth Berkley is 54. The actor from Showgirls and Saved by the Bell. I wonder if your neighbor Tom likes her.
0: That was his favorite show of all time.
1: Afro Man, the singer, rapper, and legal, what would you call him? Legal vigilante? Legal.
3: Yeah.
1: He is 52. Hannah Waddingham, 52, from
0: Ted Lasso.
1: Which one is she?
0: She's the team owner.
1: Oh, she's that hot blonde.
0: She's very curvy.
1: John David Washington is 42.
4: Washington.
1: Ballers. Bill Bradley turns 83 today.
0: That's greatness. Former Nick and Senator.
1: Doug Collins is 75.
0: One of the best defensive guards ever.
1: Dana White is 57. She's the UFC president.
0: He.
1: Manu Ginobili is 49.
0: Now that is greatness.
1: Harry Kane, Big Harry Kane is 33, the English professional soccer player.
0: He just had a big tournament.
1: I was wearing his kit.
0: Stop knowing that
1: term.
5: Calm down, Greg. It's soccer. It's soccer.
1: Yes, we just need to standardize all that stuff, too. We don't need kit and sweaters, and it's just jerseys.
0: Yeah.
1: Let's just go with that.
0: Kit is the Euro term that we've kind of adopted
1: the
0: over
1: Europeans
0: here.
1: Need to get up to date.
0: Well, yeah, I guess we did update their
1: That's
0: term.
1: Right. Yep. That's right.
0: Okay.
1: And America, it's number one.
0: All right, that's Muse. And just remember, America is number one. 735.
1: Right. We're number one in soccer. That's what everyone found out during the World Cup.
0: Well, I don't know about that. 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
2: A better life with Dr. Sanjay Gupta.
7: They say consistency is key, but sometimes you just gotta switch it up. A new study out of Harvard School of Public Health found that varying your exercise routine could add years to your life. What exercise someone did didn't matter much. What did matter was that all the exercises together worked all the muscle groups in their body. Now, an added benefit to changing things up is it can help you push through the plateau effect. That's when your body gets so efficient at doing something that you actually stop getting better at it. And we know from previous research that specializing in any one sport at a young age can make someone actually more prone to injury. And as experts we talk to point out, even elite athletes switch up things with their workouts, making sure to target strength, cardio, flexibility, balance, and doing that every single week. I'm Dr. Sanjay Gupta, helping you live a better life.
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0: Muse, the WOW Signal Tour, is coming to Dos Equis Pavilion August 14th. 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Big win for the Rangers yesterday, taking the series from Seattle. What that means for this team as they approach the trade deadline coming up here in 15 minutes. And then at 8:15, Muser's Eye on Fashion. We take a look at shorts in the workplace. Right now, 7:40 on the Ticket.
16: And now it's time for another edition of the award-winning segment, You Are an Ass If, with your host, Junior Miller.
0: Thank you and welcome once again to You're an Ass If. I want to thank P1 Jim, who's going to hit leadoff for us today. He sent two, and okay. Both are interesting. First one, he says, you're an ass if right at the very beginning of intermission at the Stars game, you try to come down the aisle with your plate of nachos and souvenir beverage, preventing 100 people from going up the aisle to get to the concourse during intermission. So the person that left a little early to beat the rush... Do they need to wait once they get their goodies before they clog up the stairway?
3: Yeah, I think they should. That's a good one that I haven't really thought about before. That's a good idea.
0: Yeah.
1: No, it's legal for him to use that stairway too, so
3: yeah,
1: use it whenever he wants.
3: It's going to be a beating for you while you got your nachos in maybe 2 minutes instead of 20. It would... be to your advantage just to wait for 100 people to pass you, then so you're not swimming upstream.
0: Right.
1: I want to swim upstream.
3: And troubling them.
1: It's their fault.
0: Jim says, also, you're an ass if you stand still on the moving sidewalk at DFW Airport.
1: Yes.
0: He says, I don't care if you are making an effort to stand to the right. There is no reason to stand on the moving sidewalk and clog the flow of traffic. If you're so winded or need to scroll Insta, do so before or after the moving sidewalk on the vast concourses. You had the mobility to get to the moving sidewalk, so just keep walking.
1: What if you're injured? People have serious mobility issues. So
0: I'm with him. It makes no sense to me. The moving sidewalk is going so slowly.
1: Yeah, but I don't mind it if the person just stays to the right. When they stop on the moving sidewalk blocking people that yeah. want to walk by, that's the only problem I have.
0: It bothers me when I see it, even if they're just standing on the right, because they would be going faster walking. The moving sidewalk is not designed to ride. It's designed to speed up your walk, to get you down this really long stretch of concourse faster.
1: Turbo walking.
0: Yeah, it's not designed.
1: You always get the leg jam when you walk off of it. Because you're used to going so fast, and then just
0: right
1: step off onto solid ground, and it's weird.
0: That would be funny to put a little camera up there and watch all the people that trip coming off the moving sidewalk.
1: Get that little short leg hop.
0: But yes, I agree with Jim on both of those. All right, P1 Carter, you're an ass if you work at a fast food restaurant, take a drink order, and fill the cup up so much that when you put the lid on it, you get spill lid and drink swamp on the top of the lid. You yeah. then proceed to not dump the extra liquid off the top of the lid and hand it to the customer. Then they spill it all over themselves. And when you poke the straw in, more liquid comes flying out.
1: Yeah, it's always a nervous moment.
0: He says, leave a little room, damn it.
3: Yeah, we got to get rid of drink swamp. That is a
1: that's a problem in everybody's world.
3: That's a terrible
1: world.
3: Thing, yeah.
0: Okay, here's one from P1 Mark, and I think we've kicked this around before. I know George had an incident kind of like this. He says, question, was I the ass? On a flight back from Italy, the lights had been dimmed, every window was down, but one right behind us. A lady reading a book, she actually took that seat from the middle of the plane when realizing the flight wasn't full, was oblivious to the fact that hers was the only window open. After an hour of silent suffering, I thought, well, I would do what Gordo would do. I sat up in my seat, turned back at her, and said, ma'am, can I ask you a question? Do you realize your window is the only one up? And I pointed around. She said angrily, would you like me to put it down? That's all you had to say. I said, yes, people are trying to sleep, and that's not even your original seat. She put it down with a huff, and I said, thanks. Of course, I ran over the conversation in my head the rest of the flight and got no sleep. I did ask the flight attendant's opinion on the matter, and she said that she and her coworkers were silently clapping at what I said to the lady, which alleviated some of my guilt. So was I the ass, or was she the ass?
3: No, she was, but yes, I guess he could have just said, ma'am, I'm sorry, would you mind putting your window down? And he didn't have to do the, you want to look around, you're the only...
1: Well, he didn't say it that way. He said, ma'am, do you realize that you have the only window that's open?
3: Yeah.
1: Window right. shade.
3: Which got her ticked off. And
1: no,
3: then
1: but see, she's
3: the
1: doing...
3: the tone of the whole thing.
1: She's doing a little trick here, too. She's going to say, no matter what he said, that was the wrong way to put it, and I would have been fine if you just put it the other thing.
0: Right.
1: That's a moving goalpost conversation tactic that people use. They're just annoyed that you called them out on anything.
0: Right.
1: And if he had said the other way, she would have said, you know, you could have worded it a different way than that.
3: Maybe.
0: Yeah, I think she's the ass because she's the obliviate on that flight. You can't be so in your own world that you don't notice you're the only window open and everybody else is trying to sleep on a 10-hour flight.
1: Mm-hmm.
3: Yeah, we're weird about the window shade. I told you that my thing was when the flight attendant just asked everyone as we're landing in Austin when it was 108 outside, please close your window shade so we can keep the plane cool okay. for the next flight. So everybody did it except this one guy ahead of us in the row ahead of us. So I guess I assumed that he may have been handicapable and couldn't get up, so I went over and closed the shade.
0: Gosh.
3: He looked back at me and went back over and raised it up as the plane was about to land.
0: Oh.
3: And that's when I said, oh, I'm sorry. I This is your airline. Okay.
1: See, you didn't have to be a smartass.
3: Yeah, it really kicked me off, though.
1: You could have just said to the guy, they requested this, and we're supposed to follow what they request.
3: Well, what other reason could it be other it's his airline, and he wants the window up?
1: See, I realize that I can't even talk to you about this.
3: He didn't want to do something for somebody else that had a flight 30 minutes later. It's his world.
1: I'm glad you got over it.
0: That's pretty gutsy to close it without saying anything, close somebody else's shade.
3: Yeah.
0: That's how you roll.
3: Yeah, that's how I roll. I was trying to help out the flight attendants. They had a job to do, and this guy...
1: Oh, you're simping for
3: them. Was too busy having his F-bomb conversation with his goofy friend across the aisle.
1: Oh, he was an overcusser in public.
3: Yeah.
1: I hate the overcussers in public, and I don't know whether that makes me a boomer or what.
0: I don't get it.
1: But when I hear somebody just... There'd be a family eating in one booth, and the next booth over has got two guys who are... Just are so cool that they have to cuss every third word.
0: Yes. I hate that too. All right, this is a good one from P1 Christian. I live in a new construction master planned community, and since moving in 6 years ago, the trees in our section of the neighborhood have grown a good deal, which comes with it the need to trim. As you can imagine, some neighbors have been more prudent than others doing just that. Well, I've got a dog and a 3-year-old boy, which means I go on multiple walks a day, similar route around my section of the neighborhood. On this route, multiple trees are overgrown and have begun to branch out over the sidewalks, so you have to duck under or around them as you're walking on the sidewalk.
1: Yeah, that's annoying.
0: Not only is this extremely annoying, but the trees look like crap. After complaining about it daily for the past year plus to my wife on our walks, I finally got fed up and did something about it.
1: Uh-oh.
0: While there are multiple culprits, one tree in particular became the bane of my existence. The tree sits on the side yard of a corner lot in a spot that would make you question whether it's the homeowner or HOA's responsibility. The tree has gotten so overgrown that its branches lay down about 2 feet off the ground, span out into the street, and on one side you aren't able to park on that street next to it, and then it covers the sidewalk on the other side. I walk past this tree every day. Finally, I got fed up to the point that I grabbed my loppers and walked down to the tree and chopped down a section of the branches that laid over the sidewalk to provide enough room to walk by without having to duck, leaving the branches under the tree. Come to find out, the neighbor had an outdoor camera that filmed me trimming his tree.
3: So he looks insane. Yeah. He's out there sawing it off.
0: The video, along with pictures of me, were posted on the neighborhood Facebook page. Asking for help in identifying me and crying vandalism. His argument was that I should have knocked on his door to complain, and he supposedly... said he had someone scheduled to trim the tree. He says, I call BS on that. And he also said the trees are expensive and that I could have damaged it. My argument was it's been overgrown for years, an eyesore, an inconvenience to the neighbors, and if he cared about the tree, he wouldn't have let it get overgrown.
1: You
3: He's
1: got
3: in the
1: to,
3: right, but he did it the wrong way.
1: You got to give the guy a chance to do it himself.
3: Yeah.
1: I mean,
0: I think so.
1: You can't.
3: Yeah, you got to stop by and say, "I'm sorry, but I walk by here every day, and this makes it difficult."
1: Right.
3: But you'll find this is going to sound weird, but it's true. Most people don't take care of their trees.
0: Right.
1: No,
3: most
1: they
3: people
1: don't.
3: Just let them go and have no idea.
0: Yeah.
1: I don't take care of them.
0: I thought you asked for the number from my great tree guy. Did you ever call him?
1: Yeah, because I let them get so bad that they just need to be taken down.
0: Did he come out?
1: I haven't called the guy yet, but I'm going to.
0: He's great.
1: It's one of these deals where it's like a 100-year-old tree that has now gotten where it's getting dangerous.
0: Yeah.
1: And it's going to cost maybe 5 figures to remove it. And kills me. Because I love trees so much, and they're irreplaceable.
0: Right.
1: Particularly when they're just an awesome shade tree that you depend on.
0: Yeah.
1: And then you got to pay someone to remove something that you love, and you pay that much. Pure labor.
0: Yes.
1: There's no upside.
0: Yeah, that's tough. I have my guy come over, I would say at least every other year, sometimes every year, and trim my trees. I stay on top of it.
3: Yeah.
0: Okay, that's another edition of You're an Ass If. If you have any examples of you or somebody else being an ass, you can email me, juniormiller@mindspring.com.
3: Does he still draw the line when he gives you an estimate and then come up with a figure?
0: You know, we're on such familiar terms now, I don't even ask him for an estimate because he always does me right. Mm-hmm. I just trust him.
3: I love that guy.
0: He's the best.
3: All right, 7:51 on the ticket. 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
7: 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I'm Dr. Sanjay Gupta, helping you live a better life.
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3: 7:57 on the ticket. You got the Morning Musers, Giorgio Jr. and Gordo. We're going to have an eye on fashion coming up here at 8:15. Because if you think fashion, you think the Musers. So stay tuned for that here in about 20 minutes or so. Big win for the Rangers yesterday. That was a good bounce back after letting that game slip away on Sunday. They take 3 out of 4 from Seattle. And they play well when they needed to the most. At, to this point, the biggest part of the season, big four game set, and you take 3 out of 4. And if you take, as we talked about with the manager yesterday, if you take the last 2 months, they've looked like a good baseball team. As we mentioned earlier, I'm starting to believe in this bunch.
0: Yeah, as I mentioned at 6 when we started the show, this is the first time that I've come into work this baseball season and thought that we have a playoff team here. And I think you can make an argument yesterday's win over Seattle to take that series 3-1. Make an argument that's their biggest win since the 2023 World Series. Because these last 2.5 seasons have just kind of been blah.
3: Yeah.
0: Right around 500. But here we are, 2/3 of the way through the season. We're at the end of July. And they score a big series win like that. And after what happened on Sunday, it felt like the whole season was teetering. But as Skip Schumacher said to us yesterday, yeah, that was a tough loss on Sunday, but it's how we're going to bounce back today that will tell the tale. And man, did they bounce back. And thanks to Jock Peterson, who had a leadoff home run, then homered again a couple innings later to give him a 4-1 lead, and that was basically the ball game, all the runs they needed. He's on fire right now, and what a difference Jock Peterson this year to last year, and especially Jock Peterson since the All-Star break. It just makes all the difference in the world when you've got a guy like that producing like that in the leadoff spot. You've got Langford back, even though he took the collar yesterday. He's been really good since he came back. And, you know, you're still banking on getting healthy. And now you put the Mariners 3 games under .500. This is the team that was picked by everybody to win the American League West. And here we are 2/3 of the way through the season. And they're 3 games under .500. You haven't buried them, obviously. And you've got the Astros, the fly in the ointment that's there sitting 2 games back between Texas and Seattle. And the Rangers have a big series with them coming up this weekend in Houston. But it feels like for the first time when you look at the standings and they're in first place and they're 2 games over .500, which, again, is a season high, and they're getting healthier. And guys like Rocker and Peterson are producing more consistently. Just for the first time this season, things kind of feel right with this team. Not that they're the Dodgers. It just feels right.
3: Yeah, and the last 2 months, they've been a good team. One of the best teams in Major League Baseball by record since late May. And Schumacher has done what he said he was going to do. You know, he said, I really want to concentrate on the culture of this team. I want guys just to relax and be who they are. As he told us back in spring training, be the guy that describes you in the back of your baseball card. Just be that guy. You don't have to be anything that you're not. And hasn't that been Jock Peterson and Jake Berger this year? And they've had to juggle all sorts of lineups. I don't know where they'd be without Zeke Duran, he's been incredible playing all these different positions. I think
0: he might be their MVP this year.
3: I think he
0: is. It's not a crazy argument.
3: No, I think he is. Every position that he's played, the way he's produced, the big hits that he's had, he's been awesome these last couple of months. And yeah, the way he's had to juggle through all these injuries, and here they are in first place in their division. And no, they don't have the best record in baseball, but that really doesn't matter. If you can get into the postseason, and as we'll talk about here, if you can make yourself even a little bit better over the next week, or in the Rangers' case, when guys come back from the IL or some sort of rehab assignment, who knows where they could go?
0: We all like to play GM, but in real life, I don't think I'd want to be a pro sports GM. I think it is one of the toughest jobs out there.
3: Don't you think the stress would just eat at you daily?
0: Especially this time of year. And just look at Chris Young, who is the president, but he's calling the shots. Look at the tough decision that he has. You're in first place, but just barely, and you've been hanging around 500 all year. And by the way, when these GMs make deals, you're talking about lots of money. Oh, yeah. In a lot of these deals coming and going. So there's just so much on the line. And then you have to take this into consideration. We had Skip Schumacher, the manager, on with us yesterday and asked him about the chemistry that he's been trying to build with this team and how he feels about things here as we approach the trade deadline.
4: The only thing that outpredicts projections is culture. And so you have to have this culture and this belief that you can win every single day. And one guy can mess this whole thing up. Luckily, we don't have that guy. So we're very fortunate, you know, with, you know, how CY and Ross, you know, go through free agency and draft and develop. You know, we don't have any bad people in our clubhouse. So that part is really good. So when you're going through kind of these ups and downs, whether it's wins and losses or injured players, it's just you just kind of next man up type of mentality, and we always feel like we have enough to win today. So that part has been very, very encouraging, and you know, been fun to watch kind of develop throughout the course of the season. And our staff has done a really good job as well, as you know, trying to provide that type of culture and atmosphere every single day.
0: So it's something else you really have to consider when you're thinking about making a move at the trade deadline. You don't want to deal away somebody that's important to that culture, and you don't want to bring in somebody that might damage that culture. And I just wonder, because the Rangers have kind of come out publicly and said, you know, we're not looking to take on big contracts here at the trade deadline. It's got to be somebody very affordable for us. But when your team is in first place, and that's been the number one charge of your manager, is to build that culture and that chemistry, that has to be almost at the top of the list when you're considering player movement.
3: Absolutely. And along those lines, and this may sound insane, but Evan Grant brought it up a couple of days ago in the morning news. I think this team has had a better culture without Corey Seager around. Could you convince a team like the Yankees to take him on at the trade deadline? And I know this talk sounds insane. Being at the game last week, he still leads in jerseys worn by fans.
0: Yep.
3: And if you're going to have a chance to do something in the postseason, the most realistic thing is he comes back and he has shades of 2023.
0: Right.
3: I mean, he's always hurt. He could be on the downside of his career. With the work stoppage ahead next year,
0: mm-hmm.
3: You really want to have that price tag on this team? I don't think it's insane. And I hate doing it because, or even talking about it, because it's becoming more and more of a topic around here, and I don't necessarily think that's fair to a guy that you would not have a World Series title with if he wasn't on your team. But I don't think it's the craziest thing.
0: I don't either. And I've gotten to the point with Corey Seager that I almost don't even count him as part of this team because he's never playing. And yeah, if he's really there, if he's a guy that's turned into, if he's there, he's icing on the cake. He's turned into Anthony Davis, to be honest with you.
3: Yeah.
0: And that's
3: baseball street clothes.
0: Yes. And that's kind of sad. I think you could be right that the culture, the chemistry is better without him. He famously does his own thing, which...
3: worked okay 3 years ago. It's right, fine. Whatever.
0: From what we've heard, teammates don't have a huge problem with that. From what we've heard and seen, the culture, though, is really good right now. Skip Schumacher has done his job in repairing that or building that. The work stoppage, the other thing you have to really take into consideration when you're thinking about making a move. I don't think they will move Seager, but I'm kind of with you. I don't think it's the craziest thing in the world.
3: And I don't know that he's a part of what's been so good the last couple of months. To me, the Rangers culture is Peterson, Berger. It's Brandon mm-hmm. Nimmo, who's been a huge addition to this team.
0: Yes.
3: Guy who gets into the on-deck circle with a sledgehammer.
0: That's who Schumacher, that's the first name he mentioned when yes. we asked about who are the guys helping you build this culture, and the first name was Nimmo.
3: And he's, I think, the biggest difference this year is a presence in the clubhouse that wasn't here last year. So he's really not a part of what's been working. It's the solution, Duran.
0: Mm-hmm.
3: A guy who came up with his own nickname and T-shirt, and his teammates embraced it. That's the Rangers culture now.
0: Yeah. Most around baseball think that if they do make a move, it would be, obviously, they need bullpen help. It would be for a reliever, but not a costly reliever. The interesting name I've seen is Anthony Bender, the Marlins.
3: Mm-hmm.
0: Schumacher knows him, having managed him.
3: Yeah.
0: They finally won last night. That snapped a 12-game losing streak. That was a franchise record. So he's pitched really well for them this year, even though they haven't been very good. I could see a name like that coming in, and I don't think that's too disruptive to things. And, you know, I'm sure Schumacher could vouch for him, whether he's a good chemistry guy or not. But I guess what I'm saying is I wouldn't expect anything really big. And I don't know that this team should do anything really big. Because Young said last week, I have to see us stack a lot of wins and play consistent baseball. And even though they just beat Seattle, does he still need to see it against Tampa and against Houston?
3: I think he's seen enough over the last 2 months of we're a good team. We have showed for 2 months now that we're a good team, a playoff-type team. And I think he's seen enough to try to help this team. But as you balance that with the work stoppage that everyone expects next year, and the fact that, well, Jordan Montgomery and Cody Bradford coming back from rehab assignment, that could help this pitching staff.
0: Mm-hmm.
3: And Corey Seager and Josh Young. Young's not, I don't think, going to be gone that long with the calf that seems to keep troubling him. But you can certainly make a case of we've got everybody we need. We just got to wait for him to come back.
0: Trade deadline is 6 days away. It's next Monday. It's bumped out a few days later than normal, usually on July 31st. This year it's August 3rd. And they've got two very very tough series. Houston's always a tough series.
3: Yeah.
0: Even though they're below 500. What if they just go on a six-game losing streak here?
3: Then what are we saying about
0: that? Can
3: them?
0: Still happen before the trade deadline. Yeah. So I would guess Young still needs to see a little more. Maybe, and if the bottom falls out, then maybe that changes everything.
3: It'll be interesting, and I just don't think we're going to see a lot of, from what everyone seems to think, a lot of movement around the league, unless you get teams that are trying to dump some of the bigger salaries. We'll see. All right, it's 8:10 on the ticket. Let's put an eye on fashion next.
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20: A better life with Dr. Sanjay Gupta.
7: They say consistency is key, but sometimes you just gotta switch it up. A new study out of Harvard School of Public Health found that varying your exercise routine could add years to your life. What exercise someone did didn't matter much. What did matter was that all the exercises together worked all the muscle groups in their body. Now, an added benefit to changing things up is it can help you push through the plateau effect. That's when your body gets so efficient at doing something that you actually stop getting better at it. And we know from previous research that specializing in any one sport at a young age can make someone actually more prone to injury. And as experts we talk to point out, even elite athletes switch up things with their workouts, making sure to target strength, cardio, flexibility, balance, and doing that every single week. I'm Dr. Sanjay Gupta, helping you live a better life.
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2: Ticker brought to you by Lone Star Mitsubishi. The remaining 26 NFL teams reporting to training camp today, including the Cowboys in Oxnard, California. Annual State of the Team address will be at 1 o'clock and can be heard live right here on the Ticket. A couple of Pro Bowl transactions in the works. Three-time Pro Bowl linebacker Jamal Adams signing on with the Vikings, and two-time Pro Bowl D-tackle Vita Vea requesting a trade away from the Buccaneers. It's a big series win for the Rangers with a 7-3 victory in the finale over the Mariners. Skip Schumacher praising his team for stepping up and meeting the challenge.
8: I would say yes, only because of what happened last night. Tough loss late in the game with a day game the next day. You never know what happened as far as like coming in the next day and the thought process and the mentality. But right away, you could tell it was a new day. They turned the page already. Everybody was upbeat, ready to go.
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0: Well, it's a big day today. It's kind of the unofficial start of football season because at 1 o'clock here on this station, we will carry the Cowboys' State of the Team address. It'll be Jerry Jones and Stephen Jones and Shoddy from Oxnard. We'll bring it to you live. We'll break it down tomorrow morning. And then, of course, next week, the entire Ticket team will be in Oxnard for the first full week of Cowboys training camp. Our show, The Invasion, The Sweet Spot, and The Hardline, all coming to you from the practice fields in Oxnard Monday through Friday next week. As they'll kick it off today with the press conference, they'll have a walkthrough or two here this week, and then the official opening ceremony on Saturday, and then next week, a full week of practices. So Jerry, we're looking forward to the trip out there.
3: Jerry will be in his element today, and he'll say something insane on Saturday.
0: Yes.
3: That's kind of the tradition.
0: And fingers crossed, Charles Haley speaks again on Saturday and talks about how fine Charlotte is.
11: Hey, she's fine too, y'all. Let me tell you that.
0: And to kind of preview what he's going to say today in the State of the Team address, Jerry Jones is going to join us coming up here in 20 minutes at 8:40. So stay tuned for that. Right now, it's the Muser's Eye on Fashion. Because, yes, when you think fashion, you think the three of us.
3: Oh, yeah.
0: Every day, we are resplendent in our T-shirts and shorts as we come into work. And along those lines, I found this really interesting article about what's going on in Japan. And they follow this guy who is a 53-year-old environmental official in Tokyo. And it was the first day that he decided to ditch his normal slacks and sport coat that he wears to work for a T-shirt and a pair of khaki shorts. And this guy was taking advantage of a new policy by the Tokyo government to allow its workers to wear shorts to the office after many summers of record-breaking heat in that town. And this guy says, everybody says I look younger wearing a T-shirt and shorts. He says, I seem more approachable. I feel like I'm helping relax the whole office. But this is very controversial in Japan, and I'm guessing also in some workplaces here in America. This new policy has prompted a big debate there, and wondering on some sides of the argument, is this proper etiquette? Because one of the big problems, and they may be a little more buttoned down in Japan than we are here, but one of the big problems, a lot of the women have problems with the sight of their colleagues' hairy legs being exposed wearing shorts to the office place.
3: I'm sure it's jolting for some cultures in some businesses. And I do think that if we had quote-unquote normal jobs, if I sold insurance, if I was in the business world, I would not dress the way I do.
0: Mm-hmm. Right.
3: Now, when the dot-com movement came along, we did get more casual here, but I still think, I don't think I'd wear what I wear now. And I have a warning. I think I have gone past the age of giving a rip. You know, we've always wondered what that age was.
0: Mm-hmm.
3: I don't know, but I've passed it.
0: Giving a rip about what you wear.
3: Yeah.
0: Yeah.
3: So get ready this winter. I will routinely wear sweats to work.
0: Oh, my God. You've crossed the Norm Hitzka's line.
3: Yeah, and a couple times I wore them last year, and I'm going to do that this winter. Just get ready. I'm giving you a fair warning now.
1: This is news to me because I thought you'd already given up.
3: Right. Well, I'm just telling you.
1: I don't know.
3: At least I had a no sweats thing, but yeah.
1: That's the final line.
3: That's the final line. Norm would basically wear pajamas up here.
0: Yeah, he pretty would. Much.
3: I wouldn't rule that out.
1: Tracksuit Jub.
0: I don't think I'll ever get to that point. I don't think... So I'm in a...
3: You just wait. So you don't have that official one after the six. I think once you start putting those bigger numbers after the six, it's like, yeah, whatever.
1: You would have.
0: So you think in December when I turn 61, at that point I will give up.
3: I expect we'll get back from Christmas break and you will be wearing sweats.
0: I don't think so. Because I'm in a yearly cycle now where... May through October, I wear shorts pretty much everywhere I go.
1: Mm-hmm.
0: Unless it's a nice function. Function's a funny word. And then from November to April, I wear action pants.
1: Yeah.
0: So I'm going to wear long, basically khakis or, you know, action pants, the performance.

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1: Like every day when I come to work, I wear a t-shirt and shorts, and I have a backpack, and I go to my locker here. I feel like I'm in ninth grade.
2: Yeah.
3: Were you a big dog in school?
4: Hold on, Donnie.
1: And then in the cooler months when I'm wearing action pants, I feel like a real adult.
4: Yes.
5: Yeah, I just know it's blasted hot when we go to work. That parking garage is an oven. It's just,
1: well,
5: you're
1: in it
5: can't
1: for
5: imagine
1: like 3 seconds.
5: I don't care.
4: What a hard life you live.
5: I don't care.
4: The parking garage where you park right next to the elevator that takes you straight to the studio.
5: Yep. Yep. You're right.
1: I don't
5: All
1: dress.
5: Of that is correct.
1: I can tell you I don't dress for our parking garage.
5: Well, I don't either, but I'm just saying you're exposed to the heat there, and yeah, it's 100 here for 2 months. It doesn't matter to me. That someone, oh, that's a real high school. Like, yeah, I'm beyond the point of caring. And I give Gordo some credit. Doesn't matter if it's the middle of July or December. He's got the same uni. He's
4: right.
5: Got jeans, dress shoes.
6: Yes.
5: And the only difference is in the summer you will wear short sleeve and you'll have long sleeve in the winter.
4: Correct.
5: That's it.
4: I take the Steve Jobs approach. I wear the same thing every day. So I lighten the cognitive load for my creativity.
1: It's not a terrible thing. It's one less thing you got to worry about
4: each
1: day.
4: That's right. Whereas you guys have to lay out your outfits the night before and all that and all that decision making.
1: No, I want to make it clear. I don't dislike wearing shorts in the summer. I don't care if anybody thinks I look like I'm in high school. I was just observing that's what I feel like. I feel like a high schooler.
5: Yeah, I never really
1: when I
5: have.
1: Wear shorts, t-shirt, backpack, and go to a locker,
5: yeah.
1: and then have recess during commercial breaks. But I love it. That's what I've worn all my life since I was a kid and through college. And luckily, we've been in a profession where we didn't have to dress up. In fact, my first day at our old job at KRLD Radio back in 1990, I wore a tie. I had slacks and a dress shirt and a tie.
4: I can't imagine wearing a tie.
1: And you know what?
4: Radio.
1: And back then, a lot of broadcasters in radio did, even though nobody ever saw them.
5: Especially the guys in news. They always had a tie on.
1: But I walked into the sports department, and Chuck Cooperstein was in there on typewriter. And I introduced myself, and he said, "Nice to meet you. Welcome." And then did a double take and said, "Lose the tie."
4: It was a direct order.
1: Yes, and I did.
5: Yeah.
1: And since then, I've pretty much been t-shirt and shorts, and that's great. Yes, you have to be, certain professions require you to dress a certain way, and a lot of guys have to dress up for whatever reason. But I wonder if this trend, because we're seeing it more, dress codes are relaxing more and more. If in Japan they're wearing shorts and a t-shirt to work, that tells you something. Here, yes, dress codes have come down in... You know, you don't have to wear a suit and tie anymore. You can wear a t-shirt and some khakis to work. That trend started maybe 20 years ago, but we've even seen it in sports. Did you ever think we'd see caddies wearing shorts or, you know, PGA players? Are we going to have them all wearing shorts at some point?
5: Yeah, they do it in the practice rounds. I think yes, we will see that someday. We'll look back and, man, they used to make those guys wear slacks. I think we will go there. How casual basketball coaches are now.
1: Mm-hmm. Yeah, we're dressing down. America is more and more dressing down. There is a fine line, though, isn't there? If you're going to wear shorts to the workplace, there's that line between what is a short and what is a bathing suit. You know, there are a lot of shorts now that almost double as bathing suits. They may not have a liner in them. But they don't have pockets.
5: Could also wear them feminine.
4: I think most bathing suits now are basically cargo shorts with a liner in them. The ones that I use always have that, and they're long. They go down to almost your knees.
1: Mm-hmm.
4: So it's not like the bathing suits of old.
1: Yeah, they've got big pockets on them in some cases.
4: Mm-hmm.
1: Like, I've got a pair of shorts, and they're, I guess they would be gym shorts, but they don't have a liner, but they look exactly like a bathing suit with the drawstring.
4: Yeah.
1: But I can't wear those to work.
4: No. You can't wear nut huggers to work.

0: That's the other thing. Shorts are getting shorter. The style used to be, you know, like a 10-inch length that goes down to your knee or covers your knee. And now the trend is more like a 6-inch or 8-inch. It's just a little shorter, exposing more leg. And guys are going that way. That's the trend now. I don't know that we're going back to John Stockton nut huggers. But shorts are definitely getting shorter.
1: Yes. And I don't know if that's a good thing. For the women's, has it gotten a little less formal in the workplace? Or if you're in the professional world, it's still skirt or dress, isn't it?
2: I think slacks. Yes. I think women like dressing up for work.
0: Yeah, it's still
2: different,
0: more formal.
2: Fashion and everything. It's fun to be a woman.
0: Because the casual wear for women is now all yoga pants.
2: Right.
0: And they can't do that at work. At least very few have made that leap. So they don't have that t-shirt and shorts thing to fall back on like guys do.
1: Yeah.
2: Just wear leggings and scrubs top.
1: That they're held to a different standard?
0: Yeah, I think it's fair.
2: Gosh.
0: Some other trends in men's fashion. I've feared this for a long time because I think the 90s were probably the worst time for fashion because every man wore an XXL shirt, t-shirt, golf shirt, polo, whatever it was. They were just giant. We were swimming in them and pants were really baggy. Guess what? Shirts and sweatshirts in particular and pants, khakis, are making the bigger comeback. They're getting a little roomier, a little baggier, and I think that's a bad direction to head.
1: Yeah, that along with the we had a lot of bad prints too, you know, the prints on the shirts.
0: Mm-hmm. Yeah,
1: look at some of those old cowboy sideline shirts from the 90s. Those,
0: yeah,
1: and the Bills, and those weren't good. And I wonder if that, it all goes in cycles. It'll all come back at some point.
0: Colorful socks are the 2026 trend for men, seeing them wearing bright socks, colored socks. And taller socks are the trend. We've gone back to taller socks. For years, I wore the no-sock look, where it was just a little slip-on. You couldn't see any sock. But one day, I was looking around, and I noticed that more and more, especially the younger guys, are wearing taller socks. They're going back to, you know, not up to your knees, but maybe mid-calf.
2: That's seen as a real boomer thing to be wearing the no-sock look.
0: Yes.
2: And all the stuff that, when we were younger, that we thought was cool, this is never going out of style, man.
0: Right.
2: Now that marks you the same way that the old man who was mowing the yard in dress socks used to be made fun of. Now that's a lot cooler than mowing the yard in your ankle socks.
0: So I made that switch this year. You guys may have noticed. I now wear the mid-calf
1: sock. Yeah, I haven't even noticed.
0: And I got rid of all of my no-look socks.
1: I think either
2: you still
1: fine.
2: Push them down and bunch them down?
0: No, I don't do that. I pull them all the way up.
1: Yeah, I still like the short sock look. Again, beyond the point of caring, I heard Corby talking about that his boys are, you know, they wear the long socks like we used to back in the 70s. And yeah, you got your head handed to you if you were wearing long socks once the short sock thing came about.
0: Oh, yeah. Yeah, you wouldn't do it.
1: No.
0: I wore jeans on vacation for the first time in 7 or 8 years.
2: And
0: great. I was going to go out and do some heavy yard work, tree trimming and things like that, and I just wanted to wear something covering my legs. And my wife said, "Are those jeans?" I said, "Yeah, ever since discovering action pants, I've completely left jeans behind." And they were comfortable, but I had no desire to keep wearing them after that.
1: Yeah, I hate jeans in the summertime.
2: Why? It's so great. Durable material. Hot. Great for doing yard work.
0: It's a winter thing, but summertime, it leads to swamp crotch.
1: Yeah.
2: Whoa.
1: We know that you are suffering from swamp crotch here in July.
2: Every landscaping crew, all those guys wear long pants.
1: Yeah, they have swamp crotch.
2: And they wear long sleeve shirts. And they wear the bandit mask. They wear the face covering.
0: I think a lot
2: How
0: of
2: do
0: that
2: they
0: is,
2: do that?
0: I think a lot of it is protection, but I think at least the long sleeves and pants, I think that's to keep the sun off them.
1: Yes.
2: Well, yes, that's protection from the sun. Mm-hmm. What's the other kind of protection, though?
0: What do you mean? Like a condom?
2: No, I'm saying why would they be wearing all that long stuff if it's not just for sun protection?
1: Well, if you're cutting branches or you're weed eating, you know, it keeps you from getting cuts scratched and stuff like that. Yeah.
0: Bugs keeps bugs off you.
1: Yeah.
2: Yeah, I guess.
0: Skeeters. Yeah, got a lot skeeters. Of those.
2: Yeah, skeeters get me through a shirt every single time.
0: I know. God, I hate them. All right, that's the Musers Eye on Fashion. It's 8:33 on the ticket. Coming up next, a visit with Jerry Jones as the Cowboys kick off training camp today.
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7: A better life with Dr. Sanjay Gupta.
8: There are lots of things you can measure to get an idea of how healthy you are at any given moment. Temperature, heart rate, blood pressure, just to name a few. But how about how healthy you will be and how long you're likely to live? According to a new study out of the University at Buffalo, two simple strength tests are pretty accurate at predicting longevity in older women. One is hand grip strength, and the other is how quickly people can stand up from a seated position without using their arms. By the way, I remember interviewing former President Jimmy Carter when he was quite old and being really impressed how he just popped out of the chair without using his arms. Not a lot of older people can actually do that. But I think the message here is that maintaining strength as you age is going to help you perform everyday activities, but also help you avoid injury and stay independent. I'm Dr. Sanjay Gupta, helping you live a better life.
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1: 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What's a Zeppelin? 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It's 8:42 on a Tuesday morning with the Musers. Today at 1 o'clock here on the station, we will carry live from Oxnard, California, the Cowboys' annual State of the Team address. It'll be Jerry Jones with Stephen Jones and Shoddy, and they'll talk about the upcoming season. And to get a preview of that, joining us now on the Ticket Hotline from Oxnard is Cowboys owner and GM Jerry Jones. Good morning.
2: How y'all doing?
3: Okay, what's so funny?
2: Oh, nothing's funny. I'm just excited. I'm happy. I'm happy, you know. I'm 83 years young now.
3: That's right.
2: And I don't know how many more states of the Union addresses that I have left. So this is going to be a big one. We're going to pull out all the stops.
3: Like what?
2: I have Justin Bieber's. He's going to do an acoustic number for our State of the Union halftime show.
1: Wow.
3: You're going to have a halftime show during the press conference?
2: Well, you know how I like to ramble on. Something that's supposed to take 20 minutes, I'll end up talking for about 3 hours up there. So we're going to have a halftime show.
3: Oh, man.
2: We're going to do it upright, though. We're going to have I think it may be the Philly Fanatic. He's going to be out there doing trick shots on a basketball court we got set up.
1: Okay.
2: And we're going to have fire jugglers on unicycles going the whole time on either side of the stage. We're going to have throughout the different points, every 15 minutes or so, we're going to have Shoddy do some of his favorite rap songs from the 90s.
1: Oh, boy.
3: I didn't know he could rap.
2: Oh, yeah. But he'll let you know he knows how to rap. He's always big on that. He insists that he's got a lot of hip-hop cred.
3: Yeah. Yeah, he does seem to try that.
2: And so if you want to hear something entertaining, you got to hear Shoddy do a rap song.
3: Well, this is like your favorite day of the year, isn't it?
2: I love it. Favorite day of the year.
3: Yeah.
2: I love this. I choose this over winning Super Bowls or anything else.
1: Well, that's disappointing.
2: This is big because it's all upside from here. That's the thing. You know, it's before people start seeing the team and realizing that they're going to fail. You know, so it's all hope and upside and just the spirit is so good on the State of the Union Day. I love it.
3: Yeah.
2: And of course, Stephen, as usual, is in charge of overlapping operations.
3: Yeah, that does seem to be his role.
2: So, yes, expect him to look like a guy jockeying for his inheritance the whole time up there. Of course, now the other son, forget his name. What's the other one's name?
3: Jerry Jr.
2: Jerry Jr.
3: Gosh sakes.
2: He will not be up there on stage.
3: Yeah, he seems to get left out every year.
2: Well, it's for a good reason this year. He's in Reform summer camp.
3: What is that?
2: Well, he got in trouble. He's trying to burn down an abandoned building or something, or blow up a porta potty, or I forget what he's doing. But his mama signed him up for that wilderness training, scared straight stuff.
1: Isn't he in his 50s?
2: So he's having to do that, but he writes us letters from his camp. They won't let him.
1: Oh,
2: yeah,
1: nice.
2: They won't let you make phone calls or anything out of there. So he has to write letters, and you know we'll try to struggle through the first couple illiterate sentences he puts down there in crayon, and then we just put it aside. Get to it later. We'll ask him what it says when he gets home from this thing. But I've also have a big announcement I'm going to be making in this address.
3: What's that? Well, can you tell us now?
2: I can. I will give you the preview. since this is a exclusivity.
3: Yes.
2: I'm going to be announcing that Veruca is now entering into the family management business.
1: Wow.
2: The Cowboys. But since she's only half related to me.
1: And she's fully related to you.
2: She's only getting half responsibilities, you know. Like Steven, he's fully related to me, so he fully contributes to the idiotic management of the Cowboys. Veruca will only half contribute to the idiotic management.
1: Both of your kids are full kids for you.
3: Yeah, that's ridiculous.
2: I tried to put Veruca in the into the cheerleading portion of the organization.
1: Mm-hmm.
2: Oh my God, that did not go over well with Charlotte.
3: Oh yeah, yeah. That's kind of her.
2: Charlotte got a little catty on that one.
3: Yeah.
2: So I had to move Veruca over into restroom decoration at the stadium and the star. That's what she's doing.
1: Well, she's involved.
2: Which is fitting because she was conceived in a restroom.
1: Okay.
3: Jeez, enough already. Hey, speaking of the stadium.
2: Full circle. Full circle right there.
3: Congratulations on the World Cup. It seemed to go really well out there and maybe gives you the idea to go with natural grass and use curtains.
2: George, I've been so busy. So busy trying to get my stadium back into football mode.
3: Yeah,
2: I yanked out them curtains. I ripped out that sod. We are back into same old mode.
3: Oh man!
2: So don't get too excited about us playing on natural grass or anything that the World Cup kind of opened our eyes to. It's going back to the same old way it always has been.
1: Yeah, that's also disappointing.
3: Yeah, it's going to disappoint the players.
2: Hey, and I've got the Cowboy bus already outfitted with a hot tub. I'm ready for the Sunset Strip out here.
3: Oh, boy.
1: I bet you are.
2: Nothing says ready for football than having a party bus in L.A. But also, I need to make an announcement on your show. I need more adrenochrome donations. So if you know of an orphanage that has some kids that won't miss their adrenochromes, hit me up.
3: Okay.
2: Because I don't, what I'm scared is going to happen at this State of the Union address, I'm going to freeze up like Mitch McConnell.
3: Oh my gosh, dear. Jerry.
2: And I don't want that to happen.
1: Yeah, well, no, we got to get you through the address.
2: We're going to do it. It's going to be big. I think y'all are going to enjoy this. I have a lot planned for the Cowboy fans.
3: Okay.
2: All right, I love you.
3: Okay, love you too. We'll see
2: you. I love you.
3: I said we love you too.
2: I love you.
3: Okay, bye. There goes Jerry. We'll hear from him again at 1 o'clock today on the ticket, 8:49, and let's talk to the Invasion next.
0: The Rangers are hotter than the Texas pavement in July. 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Then make it a twofer.
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5: A better life with Dr. Sanjay Gupta.
6: They say consistency is key, but sometimes you just gotta switch it up. A new study out of Harvard School of Public Health found that varying your exercise routine could add years to your life. What exercise someone did didn't matter much. What did matter was that all the exercises together worked all the muscle groups in their body. Now, an added benefit to changing things up is it can help you push through the plateau effect. That's when your body gets so efficient at doing something that you actually stop getting better at it. And we know from previous research that specializing in any one sport at a young age can make someone actually more prone to injury. And as experts we talk to point out, even elite athletes switch up things with their workouts, making sure to target strength, cardio, flexibility, balance, and doing that every single week. I'm Dr. Sanjay Gupta, helping you live a better life.
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6: Cowboys are all headed to Oxnard to report for training camp today. The annual State of the Team address will be at 1 o'clock. You can catch it live, plus instant reactions right here on The Ticket. Jake Berger's 19th homer of the season helps cap a Rangers 7-3 victory over the Mariners. First baseman knows the team will need to keep up the hot streak.
7: Being ourselves, I don't see this clubhouse losing that edge. Obviously, Nicky Lopez coming in here, setting the vibes. Jock Peterson doing whatever he's doing after home runs. So it's wild. But it gets the boys going. This group's really meshing.
6: Rangers visiting the Rays in the first of three at 5:40 tonight. The Astros take down the Angels 6-4. That moves them into second place in the AL West. Houston's still two games behind Texas and a half game ahead of Seattle. That is The Ticket Ticker. I'm Ryan Baldwin, Sports Radio 96.7, 1310 The Ticket.
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10: Tomorrow we'll talk some baseball with our buddy Dave Raymond, 655, including something that he does that I don't think we've ever talked about tomorrow at 655. That's really, really good. Up next here on The Ticket is something else really good. It's The Invasion. It's Matt Donovan. What is that? A squirrel? I don't know. I was trying to figure that out, too. If it's a raccoon? Can't be a skunk that they're chasing through the right. Squirrel. Okay.
11: Bunky.
10: It's not a bunky.
6: It's a weird-looking squirrel.
10: It was the Tiger Stadium last night, I guess. What are you guys doing today? Outside of being distracted by
12: I
10: a squirrel.
12: I want to talk more about this squirrel.
11: Yeah.
6: That looked.
12: And it took 15 people to get one squirrel.
10: They're fast. I don't think two or three guys would ever catch one.
12: Well, why wouldn't you just kind of move it towards the exit?
6: Right.
12: So you don't have to worry about stepping on it and picking it up and everything.
10: I love how one guy will cut it off, and then it gets a little closer. He just jumps out of the way.
12: That thing running towards me, I'm done.
6: A squirrel?
12: That looked way bigger than a squirrel. That almost looked like a skunk.
10: It was a big squirrel.
12: I'm not touching a skunk.
11: They can kill you, squirrels.
10: I don't know about that.
12: How?
6: It could probably
11: chew
6: your throat out.
11: They've got big teeth. They've got fangs.
10: Big fangs.
6: Plus, they have little claws. They're mean.
12: I've always thought that Pepe Le Pew made me want to.
10: Worst character in Warner Brothers history. Yeah.
12: But I mean, he was. It made me think.
10: I was always such a letdown when he came on. Not funny.
12: I mean, he just wanted a little love.
10: Even way back then, it made me uncomfortable that he was just.
13: He was a rape machine.
10: Well, that's a little harsh, but yeah, he was very forced.
13: It was your nickname in college, George.
10: No, it wasn't. Don't bring me into your stupid line of humor.
12: It just so happened that the cat would always walk near where they were painting, and the line would paint on her.
6: Right.
12: And then all of a sudden, he thought it was a skunk.
6: Mm-hmm. Like, how does he not know?
12: Right.
6: That makes, you're
12: so
6: right.
12: Different.
6: Right, because a skunk would be able to release something, and then the cat is just a cat.
10: What was the skunk character in Over the Hedge? Y'all have probably never seen Over the Hedge. Game
13: Jimothy?
10: Changer. No.
6: Over
12: what's,
6: the
12: what's
6: Hedge?
12: Over the Hedge?
6: It's an animated film,
10: isn't it? Disney movie. You haven't seen that yet, Junior?
11: No.
10: That's a good one for her to watch. It's funny.
12: I'm with you on that. And then the other that I didn't think was funny that a lot of people push back and I just don't know why.
6: Yeah.
12: It's Pink Panther. Pink Panther had nothing.
10: Fine. He was fine.
12: He had nothing.
6: The actual Panther guy?
10: It was kind of funny how he just walked through life and everything went his way, and the little guy looked like Norm was always frustrated. That was okay. Wasn't terrible.
11: I liked it.
12: Just give me, I'll take Pepe Le Pew over Pink Panther.
10: No.
12: I thought Pink Panther was one of the worst cartoons ever.
6: Really?
12: Yeah.
10: He had a laugh track that didn't make it funny to you?
12: No.
13: You did?
10: I thought that was funny.
6: Man, I haven't seen Pink Panther.
13: A laugh track on a cartoon.
10: Yeah.
12: And then how they made that into like a movie, I didn't get it. How did that get a movie?
13: I don't think it was, well, it was the same.
10: Yeah. The diamond was called the
13: Pink Panther.
10: Yeah.
12: They didn't have a Pink Panther like live action movie? Am I drunk?
13: What?
12: This early in the morning?
14: Yeah. I thought they did with the real guy, right?
13: With Inspector Clouseau?
12: Mm-hmm. Yeah.
10: Yeah, it was called the Pink Panther, but it wasn't about a pink cougar.
14: What? I thought he was in it, though.
13: Who? Peter Sellers?
14: Yeah.
11: This is one of the dumbest opening, conversations.
13: In the opening animation, they have the Pink Panther cartoon.
10: Yeah, the cartoon character.
12: But it was something. Okay, because I never saw it. Because it's so spare.
14: Okay.
12: Like, why would I even think about watching a spare Pink Panther movie?
14: The actual Pink Panther is on the movie poster for it.
10: There was Wanda Sykes, who was the skunk in Over the Hedge.
14: Funny. Okay.
10: Okay. And they tried to make her look like a cat, and that was kind of the other way instead of this.
14: Yeah. Hmm. It's always odd when
12: tell me the plot of the movie again, please.
10: Well, great story. They stole food from a bear, and then they had to get him some more food, and they had to go over the hedge.
12: And another thing, Winnie the Pooh, nothing.
10: It's fine for little kids. It's a terrible cartoon.
13: Winnie the Pooh creeped me out when I was a kid.
14: Winnie the Pooh? Fantastic.
12: No, it's not.
10: Kind of little stories for 2 and 3 year olds.
14: Christopher Robin.
12: Even wonderful. As a 3 year old, I knew how dumb that cartoon was.
14: Honey, which was delicious. Yeah. And you had Piglet.
10: Winnie the Pooh was fine. Lay off of Winnie the Pooh and Pink Panther.
12: It was terrible.
10: Now,
12: terrible
10: if you want to rip Pepe Le Pew, that's fine. Pepe Le Pew needs to be ripped. What are you guys doing?
13: Don't tell him.
14: Apparently going through cartoons that Donnie hates.
12: we just have to realize how terrible they are. And just because it's animation doesn't mean that it's good.
14: No, I would
12: but
14: agree
12: But they just
14: want
12: to fool kids because kids
14: but
12: are
14: Winnie
12: stupid.
14: Winnie the Pooh was solid. It even had a really sad guy in it, and Eeyore.
10: Eeyore, yeah.
12: Kids just watch anything because they're
10: true.
12: Stupid.
10: That is true. We would pretty much watch anything as a kid as long as it was animated.
12: it didn't even matter.
10: Yeah.
14: What's next? What else do you hate?
12: It's a long list, man. A long list.
14: Man.
12: Today is Signal Day. So we'll put up the signal.
10: How that world,
12: and we'll talk to someone that we haven't spoken to in probably a month and a half.
10: 5 months.
14: Yeah, like 6 weeks.
12: Yeah, I think so.
14: 6 or 7 weeks.
12: So looking forward to that today at 9:55.
14: I hope you're still alive.
12: We'll have This Week in Sports History. We'll talk Cowboys, of course. The State of the Team address is today at 1 o'clock, right after our show. So we'll kind of give you the pregame for that leading up to it. But it should be a good day today.
14: Yeah.
10: All right, you guys have a good one.
12: Yep.
10: That's Donovan and Matt. They are next. Thanks to Baldy and Daddy and Tip Sheet. For the great Gordo and Junior Miller, I'm Giorgio. We'll talk again in the morning at 6 on The Ticket.
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3: Ticker. Cowboys reporting to training camp in Oxnard, including George Pickens, who is playing on the franchise tag this year. Jerry Jones and company holding the State of the Team address at 1 o'clock. That can be heard right here on The Ticket. A couple of Pro Bowl transactions in the works with the 26 teams reporting to training camp. Three-time Pro Bowl linebacker Jamal Adams signing on with the Vikings, and two-time Pro Bowl defensive tackle Vita Vea requesting a trade away from the Buccaneers. Rangers take the series finale 7-3 over the Mariners, and with it, a 3-1 series win. Skip Schumacher crediting the entire team with the victory.
4: I know there's a lot of home runs, but there's another team win, and that's what I think I took away from this series more than anything, is there's multiple guys that came up in big spots.
3: Rangers roll into Tampa to face the Rays tonight at 5:40. That is the Ticket Ticker. I'm Ryan Baldwin, Sports Radio 96.7, 1310 The Ticket.
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0: 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This is The Invasion, the world's most dangerous midday show. 9 to 1, middays here on The Ticket. My name is Donovan Lewis. Alongside my radio partner, he is Matt McLaren. Matt, good morning to you.
1: Good morning, Donnie.
0: Happy Tuesday to you. Happy Tuesday to everyone out there. Thank you so much for joining us on this 28th day of July. We are ready for a fun show for you today. Don't forget the State of the Team address. Out in Oxnard, live from one Jerry Jones, Stephen Jones, Brian Schottenheimer, will be broadcast live on this radio show, on this radio station, today at 1 o'clock, right at the end of our show. It's when the Cowboys are preparing to let you know exactly what's going to happen this year in football. We are always looking forward to that. We will be broadcasting live starting the 3rd of August, all the way through the 7th. Looking forward for the first full week of training camp for those Dallas Cowboys. They arrived yesterday, got some of these scenes from Oxnard, and we're looking forward to that today. But in the meantime, and in between time, today's show, we'll have some Cowboy talk. At 12:15, I wrote down Chef Matt, but he kind of quickly brushed me away on that. So I don't know exactly what's going on, but we'll hand the pots and pans over to Matt. As we'll talk a little feud there, we'll have lunchtime with the NFL. A lot going on as all teams are reporting for training camp. Our Tuesday staple, This Week in Sports History, will happen at 11:30. We'll hop aboard the OSS for other sports stuff. That's every single day at 11:10. We do that. The Rangers get a series win over those Seattle Mariners. We'll talk Rangers at 10:50. The news with Travis at 10:30. We'll talk some Mavs at 10:10. We will put up the signal. And for the first time in 6 weeks, Gordon Keith will answer that signal, and we'll have some fun with Gordo there. And we'll start the show talking about those Cowboys as they arrive in Oxnard, preparing for training camp. The crew ready to rock with us, left to right on your radio dial. There is Baldy. There is Travis. And, of course, there is the tip sheet. It is the 28th day of July. And I want to reiterate that Fight Night is happening August 14th at the Bomb Factory in Deep Ellum. It is a Friday night for the first time in Fight Night history, and we are looking for you to have your face in a place, of course, that's one thing. But if you do want to fight for one of the shows, email p1@theticket.com, and we will get you involved. It does not matter your fighting history. If you are golden gloves or bronze gloves, just doesn't matter. We'll put you with someone of that same experience, same make and model, as we call it.
2: Yes.
0: And go out there and make sure that you'll have a competitive fight, and we'll have some fun. It's our favorite event of the year, and the old-time feel of the Bomb Factory. As a matter of fact, as we were talking to Earl Spence yesterday, mm-hmm. I did not realize that he had one of his professional bouts at the Bomb Factory.
2: Yeah, it's a great
0: setup.
2: I think
0: it was fight number 18 of his career mm-hmm. that he had at the Bomb Factory. And it is. It's a fantastic setup. I'm anticipating Lawrence Cole will be the referee again, a real-life professional boxing referee. Rich Phillips will be in the ring as our ring announcer. He always enjoys that. And it should be a fun time. But if you don't want to fight, that's cool. But we would love to see your face in the place. You don't have to worry about going to work the next day, unless you work on Saturdays. But still, it's going to be a fantastic evening, August 14th at the Bomb Factory. So come on out and check that out. P1@theticket.com is where you go if you want to participate in the fights. But the event is free. I believe they've opened up the tickets as far as the VIP railing will go. And if you want the exquisite views
2: yes.
0: of the fight night, a fight night at the Bomb Factory, you can check that out. And again, that place is so choice for boxing.
2: It really is, man.
0: Yeah.
2: It's a cool experience. And again, I think it's, you do run into people who are like, man, I kind of want to do it, but I don't know who I'm gonna. You would fight somebody that is you.
0: Yeah.
2: You're like, we wouldn't pair you if you were 6'1", 170. You're not going to fight a 6'4 dude who's 230.
0: Nope.
2: You're going to fight somebody who is very similar. There's weight classes. You're going to fight a similar weight, similar experience level. And so it's a lot of fun. The rounds are 1 minute long, so you're not going to have to worry about staying in for a 3 minute round for 12 rounds or anything like that.
0: The whole fight is 3 minutes if it goes right. the distance.
2: It's 3 1-minute rounds. That's all it is. So you can do it. It's a lot of fun. You get a lot of P1s out there cheering for you and just having a great time. And I think it's a wonderful experience that everybody And if you're not going to fight, hopefully you'll show up and enjoy the fights, because like you talk about on a Friday night down there, it's going to be a really fun time and such an enjoyable event.
0: It is. 18 to 40. That's the age limit of fight night. So if you're within that age limit, come on out and participate. But you could be of any age to come out and enjoy fight night. So we would love to see you there August 14th at the Bomb Factory. One other thing, if you don't mind me forward promoting on this radio station. August 21st, a week after fight night, is the return of the Quiet Storm. I will be up here right after the hard line, 7 o'clock, until I just get tired of playing music that we will bring out the slow jams. And the only thing I ask is that if, you know, if this show gets you in the mood, 9 months later, name that kid. His name needs to, or her name needs to start with a D. That's all I'm asking. Other than that, just sit back and enjoy.
1: Dalton.
0: If you were in college when I was, it's gonna feel like you're back at a college party waiting on those slow jams to come on. So you can walk across the dance floor, ask the girl to dance, she says no, and then you walk back because you're walking back by yourself. I think that was my lot in life.
2: It's always horrible because It takes you forever to work up the courage to go ask her in the first place. Well, that's it for this year. I'll try again next year.
0: You get the rejection, but you kind of hover around a little. You don't want to immediately walk back,
2: right?
0: Because they know she said no. So yep. you just kind of chill, maybe ask a couple of questions, and then kind of slowly walk around the perimeter of the dance floor so you won't get recognized. But we'll remind you again, August 21st. Will be the Quiet Storm here after the Hardline, and I'm pretty excited about that. I already putting together the playlist.
2: It was awesome last year.
0: Not going to play a song that I played last year. We're going all. I left so much meat on the bone. We have so much ground to cover that we're gonna bring out a whole new playlist for the Quiet Storm. So that's August 21st.
2: Yes, I listened to that for about an hour last year and really enjoyed it.
0: I appreciate it, man. Yeah, it's fun. It just checked off a list on the bucket list as far as what I wanted to do as far as radio goes, and now we're just going to run it back. So August 21st will be the Quiet Storm here on the ticket. Now, I don't know where you want to go here, because we do have This Week in Sports History, and it usually will talk, you know, we'll start from Monday and go this week. Well, I saw something that happened Sunday, so I didn't know if we wanted to present it on This Week in Sports History, but when I saw it, I just could not get enough of it, and I had to bring it up here and maybe listen to the audio, because I was scrolling around on Twitter and just saw the video. So it was July 26th of 2017, and any Texas Rangers fan, I feel, will remember this, because that was the day that Adrian Beltre was ejected for dragging the own deck circle towards him as the umpire told him to get on the own deck circle. And this is how it sounded.
3: Well, what do we got going on here?
4: What?
3: Tell him Adrian to get on the deck circle.
4: Oh, no, Adrian. Oh, boy, he took him out of the
3: game. Kicked him out of the game. Come on. Wow.
4: That is one of the strangest things I've seen. And now Jeff Bannister out. Well, now Bannister's been ejected. Once he was told, move back to the batting circle or get in the batting circle, he said, okay, just move it over here.
0: Okay. First.

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1: On this, I didn't know it was movable.
2: Right. I don't think a lot of people
1: realize. I thought it was just there.
2: Yeah, that it's just a designated, it's stuck in one area, it's painted on.
1: Glued on, painted right, on, whatever. I had no clue.
3: Well, in Little League, it's just a circle that they painted in the dirt.
1: It's just white chalk.
3: Right.
1: So when I see the emblem on there, I was like, oh, they're fancy at Major League Baseball parks. It's painted there. I don't know.
2: Right.
1: But first time I knew that the thing was movable.
2: Move it over.
1: But man.
2: That ump did not like that,
1: it
2: man.
1: Was immediately it was. That
2: was really
1: out.
2: Bizarre. We all remember that.
1: So
2: and that
1: great.
2: Was a weird game, too, because the Rangers, man, 10 runs on 10 hits. Too bad the Marlins had 22 runs on 22 hits.
1: Yeah, probably unfortunate that that's the case.
2: The Marlins scored 11 runs in the last three innings in that game. Like, just literally the last three innings of the game, 7, 8, 9. The Marlins outscored them 11-5. What a game.
1: Right, and that was the eighth inning. I don't know right. what the heck has been going on during that game, but the umpires are always, hey, look at me. You're here to see me
2: just
1: kick
2: tossed.
1: People out. Oh,
2: for moving the on-deck
1: Ooh.
2: Circle.
1: That's one of those where you just stand kind of twist your head like a dog when you're saying something and just kind of laugh it off and go about your business.
2: Yeah, because it's just ridiculous to get ejected for something like that.
1: And yeah, there are batters who... They aren't in the on-deck circle all the time at all. Man, that's so great, though. But Adrian is just – that endears him to – it's funny because we always talk about when you – if you're a lifelong Ranger fan and you say, hey, who's your favorite Texas Ranger of all time? And I don't think you get past three or four before Adrian Beltre is being named.
2: Beltre is way up there
1: and
2: for sure.
1: Usually you kind of reserve those for guys who have been here for so long. Like right. Pudge is probably recognized as their favorite Ranger. And – Adrian Beltre, along with Nolan Ryan, are such two outliers, not being here their entire careers, only being here for like 5 or 6 years apiece, but get into that level where this whole fan base loves those guys. And if you go top five, it's Pudge, it's Nolan, it's Beltre. Michael Young probably is fourth, and I don't know who else would be considered. Maybe even Elvis. I don't know, because of their longevity.
3: Rusty Greer probably factors
1: you know
3: in there.
1: Rusty Greer probably does factor in there as far as the favorite. But, man, Beltre is always there. And for a guy who did not win a title here, still just getting the hearts. And I don't know what people thought about him before he got here. And I think he just changed their minds. I don't want to put this in the same category. It feels weird to say it like this. I almost feel like Kyrie and Beltre are kind of the same player as far as what you thought about them before they played here. And then when they got here, it kind of totally changed your mind. I don't know if Beltre had the controversy as Kyrie, but I guess I just never thought about him to begin with. And then he got here and it just still kind of changed my mind. That dude is awesome as hell.
2: Yeah, and he was a fantastic player before he ever got to the Rangers, and he kind of went, because when he went to Seattle, it kind of, I think the shine wore off of him a little bit, but then he got over to Boston, had that one season, kind of the resurgence season. I was stoked when they signed him. I was like, man, this is going to be awesome, and sure enough, I mean, he did 8 years here, and to be one of...
1: Okay, that's way longer than I thought.
2: Yeah, I mean, we forget how long he was here.
1: Yeah,
2: and
1: I said 5 or 6, but no, it's 8, okay.
2: It also, I think, carries so much weight when you have a guy like that, and we've talked about this before, but when Nolan went into the hall and had the T on his hat in the hall, that blew my mind that somebody that was a Ranger was a Hall of Famer. And then, of course, you get Pudge, and then you get Beltre that go into the hall as Texas Rangers, and that's just, for a franchise like this, and maybe it's a little different now because you do have a World Series championship, but there's so many times where it feels like this franchise is just really kind of considered irrelevant to a lot of other people that are Major League Baseball fans in different markets that aren't from here.
1: Just starred for relevancy, I think.
2: Right, right.
1: And just players to be recognized as Texas Rangers. And it's crazy because the World Series MVP is not going to be widely considered as a Texas Ranger.
2: Right.
1: It's signed to be 10 years, but you just don't know how long it's going to last. And his clubhouse presence or whatever just doesn't – I don't think it – gets the fan base excited as far as, man, that's my Texas Ranger. Of course, he brought the ultimate prize, and he was a huge part of that. That's one thing.
2: Yeah,
1: but everything else.
2: The personality, for sure.
1: Yeah.
2: Because him and Elvis together on the left side.

0: side where they had so much fun together and the whole don't touch my head thing and the dropping to the knee for home run thing and all that.
1: And then when they're both looking up at fly balls to catch, know, they just always messed each other. And I think that just got the
0: and playing
1: kind of galvanized the fan base.
0: At a highly, highly elite level while he was here and multiple All-Stars. And not that he won an MVP, but a couple of times finishing fairly high in the MVP voting. I mean, he was a huge part of that.
1: But how far down that list will people get to Corey Seager when you say who's your favorite Ranger?
0: I think it depends generationally where you go. I bet there's a lot of kids that are a little bit younger that Corey Seager will be their guy because he won a World Series here. And I don't know how many people that are older would mention that because, like you said, I mean, you go back, Nolan was probably the first one that, but then again, how many people would say Buddy Bell anymore?
1: Yeah,
0: or
1: no,
0: Toby
1: Hara,
0: right, or somebody
1: true.
0: Like that right. from the era right. before.
1: All right, well, celebrate On Deck Day by just moving something. I don't know. Move a chair across the room. Who knows? It's 9:29. It's the invasion.
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1: We'll put up the signal at 9:55. But coming up next, let's talk about those Cowboys. They are in Oxnard preparing for training camp expectations. Let's talk about them next here on The Ticket.
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9: How often do you stop to wonder whether you should share something that's revealing, maybe even embarrassing, with a partner, a friend, or even your boss? In her new book called Revealing, The Underrated Power of Oversharing, behavioral scientist Leslie John says doing just that can help you deepen relationships that are vital to your life. We need people to trust us in order to get things like love, friendship, and career success. That's what she told us. When you make yourself vulnerable by revealing something sensitive, it does make other people trust you. In turn, when you ask someone to reveal something about themselves, showing that interest will generally lead someone to like you more. Why? Because people like to be asked about themselves, she says. It also signals that they are discriminating and choosy, but in a good way. I'm Dr. Sanjay Gupta, helping you live a better life.
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2: Thank you, Travis. It is 9:36 Tuesday morning here with the Invasion. Donovan Lewis, Matt McLaren. We'll throw up the signal here in about 15 minutes or so. We may have a voice that we thought was lost that answers it. But as you just heard, the Dallas Cowboys, they will have their State of the Team address coming up at 1 o'clock this afternoon. We will carry that live for you right here on The Ticket. Because the Cowboys arrived in Oxnard, California yesterday, and they will have their first practice of the new season coming up tomorrow. All of us will head out this weekend and beginning next Monday and all next week. All four shows, the Musers, Us, the Sweet Spot, the Hardline, will be broadcasting live from Cowboys training camp in Oxnard. As we try to figure out what this thing can be in 2026. And I think it's interesting when you look at the Cowboys and where they are, because I feel that this division in the NFC East might be more open than it has been in recent years, to where it felt like the last couple of years, everybody kind of pointed at Philadelphia and said, okay, Philadelphia is probably going to win the division. But I think we forget that they've made some changes as well. It's also an Eagles team, if you'll remember. They really sputtered at the end of the year last year. They finished 3-4 and then lost their playoff game in the wild card. And it almost kind of felt like, because of how poor the other teams in the division were last year, that Philadelphia just won by default. And I don't know how much better I think they are than the other teams. But you could say that Washington should be better. The Giants, they brought in John Harbaugh, let's not forget. Should they be better? And that's where, man, I wonder if the Cowboys also are better. Which one of these teams is you point to and goes, well, they're not going to be as good. And maybe it's Philadelphia, but then that means Washington and the Giants are going to be a little better as well.
3: But maybe that Philadelphia not being as better as they were before is a 10-17. They were 11-6 last year. Is it a,
2: right?
3: Is it a huge drop-off? I don't know. I think this division as a whole is going to be better. I just don't know how that's going to equate in those wins and losses. That's just really tough to ask, right? Because we don't know what these teams are going to be about. I think the Giants being better doesn't mean that they're going to be in the mix to win the division.
2: Right.
3: But we've seen teams that have a last place schedule all of a sudden jump from worst to first. And hell, look at, and I think that's what a lot of teams are going to always, when you start talking about expectations and hopes, and they'll point, recency bias is always right there. We always, you know, what we just saw, you saw New England do that exact same thing. So the Giants can say, why not us? We brought in an experienced coach. If we can have health, then we can go from 4-13 to winning a division and maybe going to the Super Bowl. Everyone's going to have those expectations because of what happened last year.
2: Yes.
3: So I feel like you're right. And I think all the teams that you just named underneath Philadelphia, they're going to be better teams. Because if Jaden Daniels had a lot of injuries last year, and he is the key and the catalyst for that Washington team.
2: Sure.
3: And if he stays healthy, they're going to be better.
2: Yeah, because he only played 4 full games last year.
3: And then Harbaugh, they're going to be better.
2: Right.
3: And Dallas, you feel with Christian Parker and the improved defense are going to be better.
2: But even if they all take a step forward, because this, so they all have to play, as we know, the schedule's the same except for 3 games. So they all have to play the NFC West, which, so they're all playing Seattle, they're all playing the Rams, and they all have to play the AFC South. So however that's going to look with the teams that are in the AFC South, the Colts, the Jags, the Texans, maybe they're going to be a lot better. I don't know what we make of the Titans, of course, but those are the two divisions that they have to play. Then they play each other, and then their 3 other games are where the difference comes in, and that can be, you know, for the Cowboys, because they've got to play the Ravens, and they've got to play the Packers. But you do kind of wonder, with the whole division having to play the Rams, Seahawks, 49ers, and then each other, where the differences are going to be. And it may come down to what you kind of mentioned before, the three games of difference being the Giants get to play three teams that were in last place last year, and the Cowboys, despite being 7-9-1, have to play three teams that were in second place last year.
3: Schedule. So that's that Green Bay, Tampa Bay, and the Rams anyway. So, yeah, it's – but more importantly, what are the Cowboys going to say today? Because I think we all agreed that last year – they tapped the brakes as far as some of the bold boasting that you will normally hear no matter what from Dallas. It felt like they understood that this was going to be a year of, we don't know what the hell's going on.
2: Right.
3: But now that you have the new defensive coordinator and everyone's excited about it, I wonder if you're going to go back to hearing some of the things that you've heard before as far as, oh man, sky's the limit now for this team because we feel really good. And man, because we always joke and everyone says, oh, the Cowboys are always Super Bowl or bust. And it always starts with the front office saying that exact same thing. You didn't hear anything about that last year. So do you have kind of that same mentality? Or are they feeling themselves a bit because of some of the improvements that they've made and feel like, okay, now we're back to what these expectations should be?
2: Yeah, you wonder that. Do they truly look at this as a year that you can make a run to the Super Bowl? And then, because as excited as we are about, man, they got Christian Parker at defensive coordinator, I do wonder, do Giants fans go, holy crap, John Harbaugh is our coach and Matt Nagy is now our offensive coordinator. The Eagles got a new offensive coordinator, Sean Mannion. And I haven't heard, is Philadelphia freaking out that they got Sean Mannion?
3: And Washington
2: has two new coordinators.
3: And they probably are saying...
2: Do they feel the same thing?
3: They're probably saying Jaden Daniels because of the... run to the championship game a couple years ago with Jaden Daniels. You have him healthy. We're right there in the mix. And I think they're warranted to say that.
2: And that's where it's so curious because, of course, we're in Dallas and we focus on the Cowboys. And we get the excitement of Christian Parker and the idea that this could fix all of that. But I do wonder, of all the changes that the other teams have made too, are their fan bases, are their talk shows also like, oh my God, John Harbaugh is the type of coach that can come in here and we're going to just fix everything? Is that what they're saying in New York up there?
3: I don't know.
2: Were they all gung-ho on John Harbaugh going, last place schedule, that's easy. Man, we
3: look
2: can
3: what New England did. Right, we can do the exact same thing.
2: John Harbaugh will be the difference in those three games against last place teams. So we're 3-0 there. Go in the division 3-3. We're 6-3. All you got to do is go 4-4 in your other games. Man, they could make that argument if they look at John Harbaugh, honestly, who has more proof to believe in than the way we are looking at Christian Parker coming in here and completely fixing this defense.
3: Are we kind of looking at a season to where this may play out like the NFC South has?
2: I wonder.
3: Because
2: that too.
3: These teams are not as far apart as we've seen before, like 9-8. It's 9-8 win this division. I don't think that's out of the question.
2: I don't think it is either, especially knowing that you also are all playing the NFC West, which we would all say, hands down, is better than the East.
3: 8-9, three teams were 8-9 in the NFC South. You're wondering if you're headed that way with this division.
2: Yeah.
3: Because they're so tight. It's not saying that they're bad teams. It's just that if they kind of beat up on each other a bit in this division, and you know, okay, well, the Giants are better. So, you know what? The Giants went to Philadelphia went to New York and lost that game against a division rival.
2: Right.
3: And you go, okay, that's not that surprising. And just kind of how the schedule's playing out with that NFC West. And if these teams are better than what you have in the East, you may see that scenario play out.
2: Yeah,
3: where last
2: right.
3: week of the season, man, you have divisional games that are going to decide what this thing is. If this thing is going to be won or lost, I feel like that's what we're leaning towards.
2: It does feel that way. We're like the NFC North last year where every single team was 9-8 or better. And do you have a situation like that? Because I don't know that you have a team. And again, this is barring injury that none of us can predict. Because if Jaden Daniels is going to miss 13 games again, well, then much different. But if you believe in the idea that these guys are healthy, what is the development of Jackson Dart and Cam Scatabo? And when Malik Nabers gets healthy and comes back for them, do they turn from 4-8 wins? Are they an 8-9 team? And then Washington fully healthy a couple of years ago, they made a run to the NFC Championship game.
3: I don't see this division having four teams that are above 500.
2: Though. I don't either, but I also don't see them.
3: As tight as they are, it doesn't mean that they're just really good teams. Like you look at the NFC North and go, okay, all four of those teams are good teams.
2: Right.
3: I just don't know if you can say that. They're just kind of closer together as a division than it's been in a long time. Right. Because like you mentioned, Philadelphia has been the class of this division for a while. And then maybe Dallas will jump in. It's a reason why you had those different division winners for 20 years until last year, until Philadelphia broke that streak.
2: Right. And with Philly, you kind of wonder because of the changes. Now, obviously, Christian Parker was not their defensive coordinator. Vic Fangio's back. But with Sean Mannion, they lose A.J. Brown. We all think Lemon's going to come in and be fantastic, but he's a rookie. What if it takes him a year to figure some things out? And what if the new offense that they're using, which features more under-center snaps and throws over the middle, doesn't fit what Jalen Hurts does the best? And what if there's a disconnect and takes them a while to figure that out? So I do think there's a lot of questions that the other teams, including the Cowboys, of course, because, man, we have got to truly consider the possibility that Christian Parker's defense might take a little while to... Now, because we all just, and I do believe this, and maybe shame on me, but it can't possibly be as bad as last year. It's going to be better. But in our heads, it's almost as if we're talking about, oh, yeah, this dude comes in and they'll be top 15 defense immediately. Will they? We don't know
3: that. No, we have no clue.
2: No one's seen his he's never had a defense.
3: Two teams gave up over 500 points last season. Cowboys gave up the most at 511, and the Jets gave up 503.
2: They're not going to give up 500 points.
3: That's the company you're keeping.
2: I don't think.
3: Well, they're going to have to score 600.
2: I know. Yeah. But that's where all this is going to be very interesting, and what I think is going to – you're probably right. I think the NFC South last year is a really good belief of what we may see play out this year in the East, which means the Cowboys will be right in the thick of it for potentially winning the division.
3: Maybe so. And everyone will say, we have a shot. And I think that's how it's going to play out this year. Well, we have the State of the Team address that's coming up from Jerry Jones and Stephen Jones and Brian Schottenheimer today at 1 o'clock, heard live right here on The Ticket. At 12:30, we'll get back into it. Maybe what we are expecting to hear from them, what the heck is going on as training camp is about to get started. We will be out there broadcasting from August 3rd to August 7th. So we're looking forward to that. It's the invasion. We come back. We put up the signal. We speak to Gordon Keith for the first time in 6 weeks. Let's do it next here on The Ticket.
4: 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And here's the news.
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0: Sticker brought to you by Chariot Energy and Tarrant County College. Cowboys gathering in Oxnard today as the full team reports for training camp. Today, also the annual State of the Team address, which you can catch live here on the ticket at 1 o'clock. Rangers cruise to a 7-3 win over the Mariners in the series finale. Despite being first in the AL West, Skip Schumacher not focused on the trade deadline in 6 days.
1: We don't talk about the trade deadline. Maybe they do amongst themselves. I have no idea. We really are focused on trying to win the game and trying to see who we have against a really good pitcher in Seattle team.
0: Rangers on the road against the Rays tonight at 5:40. Astros take over second place from the Mariners with a 6-4 win over the Angels. Houston still chasing Texas for the division lead 2 games back. 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
4: 9:57 on your Tuesday morning with the invasion. Donovan Lewis, Matt McLaren. Get into a little Dallas Mavericks conversation coming up here in about 15 minutes or so. But we've been throwing up the signal recently, and we've really never known who was going to answer. So let's go ahead and throw it up.
5: Don't have to. I'm here. I'm already here.
4: No.
5: So,
4: whoa.
5: No. So I'm already here.
6: No one knows his voice.
5: We can just start talking and start doing content now. And now it's time for content. So let's do it.
7: Gordon!
5: Really no reason to do all this.
7: Look who's back.
4: Amazing.
7: Man, we had to try and get so many guest stars to fill in while you were gone, and now he's back.
5: That was rough. What guest stars
7: ready
5: did you
7: for
5: get?
7: Action? We had Joe Trahan.
5: He's a star.
7: He is a star. Dave Lane, of course.
5: He's a star.
7: Who is the primary fill-in when you're unavailable.
5: As he should be. He's my vice president of comedic operations.
7: And I know Monty's in the cabinet, so we had Monty answer the signal 1 week.
5: He's my secretary of state of comedic operations.
7: Monty is secretary.
5: Do you think we need to change that, like in the administration?
7: Because I feel like
5: you have
8: next in line.
5: Well, do you think secretary is a strong sounding word?
7: I feel like it's
8: what else would it be? Czar?
7: No, but when you think about it,
5: like
7: it was
5: executive of state. Executive of defense.
7: Okay. Because no one, when I was in my fraternity, no one wanted to be the secretary.
5: Why not?
7: It just
5: What's
7: felt
5: wrong
7: like
5: with that?
7: That you had to, well, you know what the connotations are when you think about secretary in
8: well,
7: the, old,
8: take notes.
7: In the olden days.
5: And we've changed the job title of secretary. It's now executive
7: assistant.
5: So it should be the executive assistant of state.
7: But what state?
5: Well, I mean, the United States. I'm talking about the national office of Secretary of State.
7: I feel like when you vote for president, you shouldn't automatically have to take their vice president. I feel like you need to vote for vice president secretary.
5: What?
7: I mean, separately.
5: You know how they used to do what? It?
7: Like, if you're voting for president, whoever wins, their vice president is automatically the vice president.
8: Right, because it's a ticket.
7: But why don't we vote separately?
8: Yeah, that'd be cool.
5: That's so mayhem.
7: You can get one.
8: I like it.
7: One party as the president, one party, other party as the vice.
8: We don't get
7: how great
8: vote
7: is
8: for
7: that?
8: The cabinet.
5: That's why the way they used to do it in the early days of America. Is like the runner up would be the vice president.
8: Right.
5: Like whoever didn't win the election would be the vice president.
8: That'd be a trip.
7: Now, why don't we do that?
8: Yeah, and then you're guaranteed to mix it up a little bit.
5: You know that's a mess.
8: Cool.
5: And it allows presidential candidates to choose someone as vice president who will strengthen their chances of winning the presidency.
8: Which is really weird, too, because usually the vice president doesn't do anything.
5: Well, then.
8: Well, they do stuff, but not prominently.
7: It's the backup quarterback.
8: Yes.
7: Position of
5: But we've had strong vice presidents. Dick Cheney was a very strong vice president.
0: What'd he do?
5: Well, some say some unfairly say he was the president.
7: They do.
8: Yes, they do say
5: but
8: that.
5: That's
7: when I was president ridiculous. Of my fraternity for 3 years. And I guess they decided to
5: put that on this bragging montage.
7: To needed a change and they elected another guy president, but I was vice president. And then I was basically president again.
8: So you ran it?
7: Oh, yeah.
8: That's cool.
5: You were president and then vice president and president again?
7: No, I was president for 3 years. Okay. And then my last year, I was vice president. I was in the frat for four.
8: Did they
7: years.
8: Vote on that?
7: Yeah.
8: That's cool.
5: That's very unusual.
8: Man, they must
5: have we ever had a president of the United States that then became a vice president afterwards?
7: I felt that was very unusual.
8: Not that I can.
7: They needed me.
5: You weren't part of one of those.
7: I was a big dog in school.
5: Fraternities that did branding and stuff, were you?
7: Yeah, I have one on my leg.
5: Really?
7: I do.
5: Can't you opt out of that?
7: Oh, absolutely. You don't have to get
5: it. But you wanted to get branded by your fraternity.
7: I did.
5: That's so creepy. That's like cattle.
7: I didn't want to get it on my arm because it was too close to my heart. It was a dumb reasoning. If I were to change anything and go back, I would definitely get popped on my arm.
5: You would?
7: Absolutely. Yes.
5: It's so gross looking.
7: Yeah, when it's done right, it's great.
8: It festers.
5: What do you mean when it's done right?
7: No, you have some that can look a little gross, but you have to get it right. But if you get it right, I have a few frat brothers that they have the brand on their arm. It's like, dang it, I should have done it. I'm too old now.
5: So they have an actual branding iron.
7: Yeah.
5: That they heat up. How do they heat it up?
8: In a fire.
7: Stove.
8: Yeah.
7: Whatever, fire.
5: It just seems so unmedical.
7: I'm pretty sure it is.
8: What do they pour on it afterwards? Anything to clean it or anything?
7: Yeah, like hydrogen peroxide? You definitely have to take care of it.
5: How long do they hold it on there?
7: I guess, and that's the problem. If you hold it on a little too long, it could just look pretty bad. I was so nervous when it happened, even on my leg. I didn't.
5: Let's see it.
7: You're not going to be.
8: That had to hurt so incredibly bad.
7: 30-something years ago, so it's kind of faded.
5: Yeah, but it's scar tissue.
7: Yeah, you maybe can see the outline of it. Yeah. There it is right there. You can see the outline of it, but I don't think you can make out.
8: No, you can't even tell. It just looks like a bruise.
5: And looks like they only held it on there for like a second.
7: And they probably did. And as soon as it touched me, I probably went, oh, man.
8: And then I'd be so.
5: You screamed like you did when they waxed your
7: that's what it sounded
5: your chest.
7: Like. Yeah.
8: Did you drink a lot of alcohol to prepare
7: yourself? No. That's probably the one thing you don't want to do.
8: Well, they brand people in Yellowstone. They always got to drink a lot of alcohol beforehand.
5: So was it like an assembly line of new pledges that got the brand or whatever?
7: No, or everyone didn't
5: recruits?
7: Get it.
5: Recruits? What do you call yourselves?
7: Yeah, you pledged. Pledgees.
5: I know, but you don't get the brand until you've become a member.
7: Until you cross over, right.
5: So
7: it was years after I crossed over. It's not like immediately after it happened. It was because no one had a brand until maybe 2 or 3 years into the frat, and then I guess someone had a Brandon iron, and it was just one pop. Like, you used to have to get it with, like, a coat hanger. So if you wanted to make an A, you had to get popped three times to make the A. But they had just one. Just, it was
5: somebody
7: already
5: went
7: made out.
5: And
7: yeah.
5: What? Paid to have one made.
7: Right.
8: What?
7: Yep.
8: Why didn't, so you were in the frat for a couple of years, and then, like, all right, well, now I'm ready for the brand?
5: Yeah, I thought it was, like, a requirement to be in
7: right,
5: the frat.
7: That's what I would, not ours. I don't know about anyone else.
8: So why did you choose to get it later on after being already in the frat?
7: Because that was the only time it was available. It wasn't available. If they would have had that thing right when I crossed, I would have, pop me wherever. I was so excited to be a member of the frat, I would have said, yeah, go ahead.
8: Okay.
7: But it wasn't available. Again, they didn't have it until
8: Crazy. That
7: one time. And I was like, okay, I'll do it. But I just wanted to do it on my leg.
5: I try to understand Greek culture. I just don't. I was not part of it, and
7: it's understandable, man. I never.
5: But boy, people are so into it, and it's just so crazy to
7: man,
5: me.
7: Man, you should see the especially when we went to Tampa.
8: Yeah, they were everywhere.
7: Sigma Gamma Rho, sorority. Yeah. They had their. They call it a boule, but it's their convention. They do it every 2 years, and they were in Tampa like 10,000 strong. Then I went to Vegas, and the other sorority, Alpha Kappa Alpha, one of the other ones, they had theirs in Vegas, and they were 25,000 strong in Vegas.
8: Man.
7: So it's just not just, and you know what? I thought the same thing. It's a college thing. We'll have fun and, you know, just kind of go about your business. But it just goes way deeper than that for a lot of people. And some get their everything out in college, and they don't fool with it anymore. But then I was telling Matt, there are some people who didn't get into that organization in college and decided, you know what, I want to be a part of that. They can pledge grad chapter, and then they – that's something I probably wouldn't do, but that's just me because I did it undergraduate, so I'm fine.
5: So being in a fraternity in graduate, on the graduate level, yeah, after you graduate?
7: Grad chapter, yeah.
8: Yeah, but then after that, like, they do it as a job now, right? Some of them that are running
5: a job.
7: Well, they have officers and, you know, so
8: is that their job?
7: I don't know if they get paid. No, they're just part of the organization, and they're an officer just like in school.
8: But they still run it, and they're in their 50s.
7: Yeah. Oh, yeah, of course.
5: So when did black sororities and fraternities get so huge? Because that is one of the strongest fraternity cultures that there is.
7: Yeah, it is.
5: It's
7: just so
5: crazy
7: different
5: to me.
7: Because I think a lot of in the white fraternities and sororities, I don't know if they have the graduate level, and I don't know if they really even do anything after they get out of school.
5: Right.
7: But this, we always say, and when you're you know, being initiated and everything, it's like, hey, it's for life, man. And it truly is. Like, I can go, and I met one of my fraternity brothers in Tampa and was kind of standing there talking to him, and never met the guy in my life. But, you know, we're
5: but
7: same
5: he's in
7: fraternity
5: the
7: member.
5: Fraternity, so.
7: We talk, chop it up. He even gave me his number. Hey, man, holler at me. You know, okay. I forgot his name, but.
8: What was his year? What was his?
7: Did he play this in 90?
8: Because you were saying that you yell out your year or whatever.
7: Oh,
8: right?
7: Yeah. We were founded in 1906. So if I see one of my frat brothers walking down the street, I could yell 1-9, he'll yell 06, and then we'll, okay. You know, throw out the frat sign. I'll see one of my fraternity members, if they have a license plate on their car, and if I drive by and I throw up the frat sign, they'll throw it right back. Hey, what's up? And then just keep on going about your merry way.
8: That's kind of awesome.
7: I used to have a license plate on my car, but I don't have one anymore.
8: Man.
5: Has fraternity membership gone down? Is it still as big of a cultural influence as it used to be? Or has it gotten bigger?
7: I don't know. I really don't. Like, my chapter is still going pretty strong down in Commerce, but there are times when it's like, oh, man, we have like 3 members on the yard. You know, you start trying to maybe get membership up and recruit and get some guys in there. And I don't know if it's as big as it was when I was in school. I don't want to be old man yelling at cloud saying, back in my day, it was great. But
5: what comes with the – if you're a fraternity member, is there some sort of pledge that you have that if somebody from the fraternity calls you up 20 years from now and needs help, you've got to go help them? Like, I mean, there's got to be some upside to being a fraternity member.
7: Well, I'll say this. Just because you're in my frat doesn't mean I have to like you. So there are some guys that you're way closer to than the others.
5: Mm-hmm.
7: So if I have some guys now that I was in college with that we still hang out, if they call me, I'm right there. And I'll try to help other fraternity members. It may not go to the top of the list, but I'll try to see what I can do. But you do have that bond. It's just, you know, we have the same thing. We have the same, I guess, focus as far as.
5: I would like to pledge to your fraternity. Can I get in now?
7: You absolutely can. You
5: just have to pledge go through graduate some hazing chapter. Stuff?
7: Of course not.
5: Did you do hazing?
7: We don't condone that.
5: You did hazing stuff.
7: That's ridiculous.
8: That'd be fun. You should try it.
5: That's the part that I think is so dumb.
8: The hazing?
5: Yes, because all it is just cycles of abuse. It's the whole,
8: it's a little weird.
5: Hey, I had to go through this crap, so I'm going to put the next class through it.
7: And that's
5: their turn now.
7: That's a lot of thinking. That's just not black fraternities. That's fraternities and sororities as a whole.
5: No, I know. Yeah. That's what I'm talking about.
7: And
5: it's like
7: that's some mentality, and it takes some people who kind of get in and try and change that cycle a bit. You can't take it all out, but you can make it to where, okay, that's kind of dumb and ridiculous. And even
5: like in old school when they were having to stand on top of the roof and
7: throw the center block
5: off the roof while it was tied to their nuts.
7: That's not even close to anything that we had to go through.
8: I bet it happened.
7: We didn't have to go through that.
8: At some fraternities, I bet stuff
7: maybe
8: like that.
7: I don't know.
8: I've heard of things, but I was never in a fraternity, so I don't know.
7: But it.
8: I was in an organization.
7: Okay. I would always say that.
5: It's generic.
8: But it wasn't. It was a theater organization and women were in it too. So it wasn't a fraternity.
7: Like a social club.
8: It was called Alpha Psi Omega and we got hazed and had to do silly, goofy stuff when we pledged. What? But
5: can we get away from the Greek stuff? Why does it always have to be.
8: I don't know.
5: Have Greek names?
8: I don't know.
7: Yeah, why couldn't it be
8: called
7: the theater
8: club? I was telling you some of the stuff we had to do.
7: Yeah, but so what you were talking about is not hazing. If you have to, I mean, drop to the ground and pretend like you're frying bacon, that's not hazing.
5: Yeah, that's called improv exercise.
7: Right.
8: Yeah, stuff like that that we had to do. If you saw one of the upperclassmen member on campus, they would just tell you stuff to do and you had to do it.
5: See, that's dumb.
8: It's silly.
7: I don't consider that hazing. But there are some...
5: just organized bullying is okay, what a lot that, of these are termed.
7: And you're right. But there are some situations to where if you're a group, because there's four of us that play us together.
5: Mm-hmm.
7: And that's the one, those are the ones that I'm closest to because, you know, we had to go through a lot of those different things. But we kind of
5: you bonded during the bullying phase.
7: No question. We did. But it comes to a point to where you can almost just stand up and say, I'm not doing that. And I think that's what they're trying to almost kind of get inside your head a bit.
5: Your breaking point, trying to find
7: right,
5: it.
7: Right. Okay. Yeah. No, that's not happening. So what's next?
5: Yeah. I would have been right up front when they had asked me to do something. I would have said no, but I still want to be in the fraternity. So where's the paperwork?
7: Like
5: I'll do the paperwork. Right, and okay, we're done.
7: So what's next?
5: We got it.
7: What's the next activity?
5: You want to eat pizza or something?
7: I don't know if it's eating.
5: Why do I want to swallow a goldfish pizza when we can just order out for pizza?
7: I know. Well, but put the goldfish on the pizza.
8: Yeah.
5: Did you have to swallow goldfish?
7: No.
5: You have to do a bunch of push-ups?
7: Yeah, you have to do some calisthenics, which is fine.
5: Isn't the purpose of the fraternal organization, though, to be of service in some way? Aren't you supposed to clean out old people's houses?
7: Community service, sure.
5: Okay.
7: That's a huge part of it.
8: What'd you have to do?
7: As far as community service, yeah. We clean up roads. We would go to the kids and read to the kids. We'd do different things around
8: all
7: the
8: while
7: the
8: you
7: community.
8: Were in college.
7: Yeah.
8: Yeah.
7: Yeah. And they'd do a lot of that. Here on the graduate level, like you'll see some news stories about my fraternity going and paying for groceries in a neighborhood to where, you know, a lot of people can't afford it. They'll stand at the cash checkout line and you bring your groceries up, they'll pay for it and go about your merry way. And that will get news coverage. So it's a lot of community involved, especially on the graduate level. Undergraduate level is probably more about
5: organized drinking,
7: partying, exactly. You know, doing all that. But
8: where they cover your mouth and then pour vodka over you or something?
7: Yeah, no, never happened to me.
5: And sororities have hazing rituals too, right?
8: That's what I heard.
5: Like
7: sure,
5: spankings and.
7: I mean, you know, teach his own. You got to do what you have to do.
5: Mm-hmm.
7: I'm not quite sure exactly what's happening, but
8: you've heard some things.
5: They have to get paddled.
8: Yeah. What else?
7: I only speak for myself. I don't know about anything else going on in any other organization.
8: You're very educated on this, so...
7: I was in the Greek life for 4.5 years, man. It was fun. That was great.
5: How much Greek did you learn?
7: The alphabet.
5: You have to study the alphabet? What else?
7: That's it.
8: The alphabet.
7: Greek-wise, yeah.
8: you have to learn that, though. Was it alpha, beta?
7: Alpha, beta, gamma, delta, epsilon, zeta, eta, theta, iota, kappa, lambda, mu, nu, xi, omicron, pi, rho, sigma, tau. Upsilon, Phi Chi Psi. We never say Omega. Because they suck.
8: Oh!
5: Way to get back at them. Yeah.
8: Whoa!
5: And you put them in their place.
7: Okay.
8: That's right.
7: All right, put up the signal.
8: Okay.
7: Yes!
8: Learned all about Greek life.
7: Yeah.
5: The Greek organization known as whatever Donnie's in.
7: I'll send you the paperwork, Gordon, so you can join the frat.
5: Yeah! Send me the goldfish, too. I'll swallow them. Free of charge.
7: Gordon.
5: Yes.
7: Gordon. Talk Mavericks next here on The Ticket.
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11: How often do you stop to wonder whether you should share something that's revealing, maybe even embarrassing, with a partner, a friend, or even your boss? In her new book called Revealing, The Underrated Power of Oversharing, behavioral scientist Leslie John says doing just that can help you deepen relationships that are vital to your life. We need people to trust us in order to get things like love, friendship, and career success. That's what she told us. When you make yourself vulnerable by revealing something sensitive, it does make other people trust you. In turn, when you ask someone to reveal something about themselves, showing that interest will generally lead someone to like you more. Why? Because people like to be asked about themselves, she says. It also signals that they are discriminating and choosy, but in a good way. I'm Dr. Sanjay Gupta, helping you live a better life.
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0: 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Cowboys training camp about to get underway at Oxnard, California, with the first practice on the books for tomorrow. Make sure to catch the State of the Team address live at 1 o'clock right here on the Ticket. With the rest of the NFL reporting today as well, two Pro Bowlers on the move, linebacker Jamal Adams on his way to the Vikings, and defensive tackle and Super Bowl champ Vita Vea requesting a trade from the Buccaneers. Rangers and Rays squaring off in Tampa tonight. Cal Quantrill starting on the mound for Texas. He gave up 6 runs in 4 innings against the Braves in his previous start, a first pitch of 5:40. That is the Ticket Ticker. I'm Ryan Baldwin, Sports Radio 96.7, 1310 The Ticket.
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2: 10:23, it is Tuesday morning, here with The Invasion. Donovan Lewis, Matt McLaren. Got the news with Travis coming your way here in 15 minutes or so. But those Dallas Mavericks, as they navigate the offseason, they certainly have some questions. And one of those questions centers around a guy who, at least we thought for a while, would be a huge piece of where this would be in a few years.
3: And I think they need him to be a key piece. And you just don't know if that's going to happen, because we don't know if when we're going to see him back on the court. And, of course, that's Derek Lively. Mm-hmm. And the news out is that they're at the early stages of talking extension with Derek Lively, because he's definitely his time, and we just don't know what his status is going to be. Now, before we jump into that,

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1: And Dallas is like, nope. It's not happening. We're not trading them.
2: Yeah,
1: I know a lot of people. Well, I think a lot of people, anyway. We didn't know what the vision of this team was going to be. So you heard a lot of people saying, well, one of your best assets is Kyrie Irving. So if you're trying to totally go with this youth movement here in Dallas, then you maybe try and recoup some of the draft capital that you don't have to trade Kyrie. And Shams yesterday came out and said he is 100% back from the ACL injury. There will be no restrictions, no concerns. Everyone's pretty excited to see Coop and Kyrie back on the floor together. So now once you throw that out and the excitement about those two, I think Derek Lively is one of those pieces when you throw in to say the excitement can be of those three. Because, man, I'm telling you, they really need him on the court to get to where they want to go. He is a key piece because Gafford is one of those that you know what you're going to get from him. And do you feel like Gafford will be a key part of this team 3-4 years down the road when you're expecting to be really, really good at that particular point? I don't know if you're going to consider Gafford being a part of this squad. But Lively, yes. But can he get back?
3: And that's the key, though.
1: Yes, it is.
3: No one knows the answer.
1: Now, do you try and see if you can maybe lock him up to an extension that's not going to be as expensive because of the injury concern? Do you lock him down and say, man, we really want you to be a part of this? We understand that we have concerns about you being on the floor. Instead of $20 million a year, is it 12? And do you do that deal? Or do you just wait and say, well, no, I'm not going to put any money in it until I know that dude can get back on the floor? And maybe it's a little too late to say if you can try and sign for an extension then. I don't know what you need to do in order to think about the future of this team. He is a huge part of it, and they really want him to be.
3: He is.
1: But can you count on that? Do you take that chance? It's a big question, and I know early stages of extension talk is probably having those conversations with his guy. Like, we love the dude. We want him to be here. But you got to cut us a little bit as far as money-wise because we just don't know if he can get back on the floor. And I think we can gather up all the money we have in our pockets and say that he won't be available at the beginning of this season.
3: Right.
1: Is it after the All-Star break? Is it after Christmas? We have no clue. But I know it's not going to be in early October or November. That dude's not going to be on the floor.
3: No. It is an interesting conversation to try and decide. Because we talk about this with the Cowboys all the time. And, okay, can you extend this guy now? And you probably can and say yes, and you get a great deal. But you also run the risk that what we think is a great deal, because in your head you go, man, if he's healthy, that's a steal. But if he isn't ever healthy, then, man, you just spent money on nothing.
1: Yep. It's almost the Overshown conversation.
3: It really is. Right. Like but then, to your point also, if you wait and he comes back and whenever it is, say he comes back mid-January, and he's good. He plays all the rest of the games. He looks dominant. And then all of a sudden, you're like, okay, well, man, we could have had you for whatever it was. Now it's going to cost us twice that.
1: Or then we say, okay, and then we pay that extension. Dude, you earned it. You were great. And then one misstep, and then he's out again.
3: Right.
1: So it's always going to be that risk. But I don't think having the conversations about extending early is a bad conversation to have with him. A lot of people will frown on it because of he's unavailable. But I say yes. Let's talk it out right now just to see where we are and where your head is as far as what you're expecting. Because they're going to try to get the best for Derek Lively, and that's understandable.
3: They are, but, I mean, you look at it, he played 55 games as a rookie. In the last 2 years, he's played 43 games combined. So there is high risk involved. God, if you could just show me you could just play 60-plus games. Just get over 60.
1: And that's not happening this year.
3: No, it's not. So then you're 4 years into your career, and you've never played more than 55 games in a season. Yeah, because then if you're looking at it, okay, well, what do we think you'd go for if you ever played a full season? Because we're going to give you half, because that's what you do. You play half. And we've never seen you not do that. That's the thing. Like, if he had been in the year 5 years, and three of them he barely played, and two of them he had played 65, 70 games, at least you

0: okay, we've seen you do it. We know you're capable of it. We don't even know that he's capable of that ever.
1: This is the last year of his deal. He's a restricted free agent in the 27-28 season. And so do you just hold out? I think if you ask everyone, you will say just hold out. Don't extend him now. And then as a restricted free agent, you can have control of if he shows you a little something. If he comes back in December and he plays the rest of the season, or if he throws out another 55 right. games this year. I don't think that's going to happen. But if he throws out another 55 games, or he ends the season healthy, and he plays the last 2 months or so, and then he's going to be a restricted free agent, you know how desperate some teams are out there.
2: That's the key, though.
1: We'll just offer this and that, and then you're kind of at the mercy of people offering that you're going to match and pay. And you're seeing some of that now in the NBA with Peyton Watson, the kid from Denver, who showed out when Joker was hurt. And now he's a restricted free agent, and Denver has money issues that we'll get into in the OSS, and he's still kind of floating out there without a team, not knowing what the heck is going on. So I can understand even both sides trying to get a little something locked in so you don't have to worry about that.
2: Right.
1: But Dallas at a way cheaper rate than what I'm pretty sure Derek Lively's people are expecting.
0: I mean, if you can get it on a deal you feel comfortable with and it's the team friendly and you like it, then
1: I'll say go for it.
0: I'd say yes.
1: I say go for it and don't even worry about it. And just get that dude back as healthy as he possibly can be.
0: And that would be the hope, because he can be a huge piece. But again, it's got to be health, and we've never seen that exists with him.
1: All right, we'll get into more basketball in the OSS. It's the Invasion. Coming up next, it's the news with Travis.
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9: If I were to ask you what makes for a good night's sleep, you'd probably say a dark, quiet room, not too many things on your mind. But every night when you go to get some Z's, how often do you really think about the temperature in your bedroom? Temperature may be one of the most underappreciated factors in sleep. That's according to the Senior Vice President of Research and Scientific Affairs at the National Sleep Foundation. We often hear about lights and screens and stress, but even modest changes in temperature and airflow can influence both how quickly you fall asleep and how deeply you stay asleep. Most experts will recommend a room temperature of 60 to 67 degrees Fahrenheit. You might also experiment with your sheets and what you actually wear to bed. Play around a bit and see what improves your sleep. You might be delightfully surprised. I'm Dr. Sanjay Gupta, helping you live a better life.
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1: Shout out to the player of the day, Warren. 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But before all that, let's do the news! You guys need a Sean Diddy Combs update?
2: Thank God there is some good news. 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
1: Thank you, Tip Sheet. And thank you, Bluto Blatarski. A circus performer in West Virginia was rushed to the hospital after an accident. So Edwin Cuervo Rangel, 38, airlifted to the hospital when a stunt went awry. So this stunt involves trick shots with a deadly weapon fired backward in pitch darkness. So an archer... A lady archer, Anna Deza Tavera, 42.
7: So it wasn't Todd.
1: It wasn't Todd. Had a beautiful outfit, prancing around. She's supposed to shoot balloons around the guy's like mouth and head, and they're just a few inches away. Well, she was a little off target on one of them, and kind of got him in the neck a little bit, just a little bit, just.
7: Yes!
1: Right through.
8: Could have darted your neck.
7: So she was shooting balloons?
1: Well, they're around his head.
8: Yeah.
7: Oh!
8: And she missed.
7: Okay.
1: You never been to the circus?
8: And one hit him in the neck.
7: It sounded like she was shooting balloons. I was like, that's fun. Yeah, like shooting bubbles.
1: She's got a little wand and...
7: I just didn't comprehend that. Okay, now I'm with you.
8: I hope they're not the balloons like at the fair where you hit it with the dart and it still doesn't pop.
1: I know. Her quote was, well, last night, unfortunately, when she shot the crossbow, it caught him in his neck.
7: Oh, my gosh.
1: He does remain in stable condition. He has performed the crossbow stunt for years, both as an archer and an assistant. Usually it's his wife, Beverly, that is either being shot at or shooting. He's expected to make a full recovery, but... We definitely had to stop down the circus there for a minute.
7: Is it doing something that you love? Will he be? Is he lying there happy
8: as the blood just spurts out of him?
1: Looking
7: like he wouldn't have it any other way, right? If you're gonna go,
8: that's the way to go.
9: I knew it would happen one day.
1: It feels like if you're in that line of work,
8: or you hold up your hand, but you know it's not even helping, and you're just like.
1: You have to expect it's going to happen at some point.
7: You would think.
8: I would imagine that happens.
1: Probably not.
8: Sometimes.
1: A dart to the neck, but.
8: Yeah, well, you got to miss sometimes, right? Like when they knife throw and stuff, at some point the guy gets hit with the knife.
1: Well, and like I've definitely seen where like they have the girl where they do the knife throwing and the butt of the knife hits him in the forehead or something. Like, okay, well, we know that one missed, but let's be a little bit more accurate.
8: You have to assume if you're the dude with the apple on top of his head,
1: you're going
8: to
1: get a couple nicks.
8: And the person across from you is shooting a bow and arrow with their feet while they're contorted. One day you might get hit with the arrow in the face.
1: Right.
7: Like, yeah, wow, I can't believe it happened.
8: Of all the times the arrow was going to hit me, I can't believe the foot arrow got me.
1: There's a mini game in Red Dead Redemption where you have to shoot a bottle off of a guy's head. And sometimes, you know.
8: Sometimes you shoot him in the face.
1: You just shoot the guy in the face and move on. Take his money.
8: Sorry, man.
1: Like, oops.
8: I missed. Thanks for the 20.
1: Yeah, it turns out that this doesn't affect my gameplay at all. I just have a little red cowboy pop up in the right-hand corner and my honor went down. It's okay.
8: Like, you ever see the one
1: I'll say hi to this guy down the street and he'll go back up.
8: The guy is strapped to the board and it's spinning.
7: And they throw knives.
8: Like at some point, you're going to hit the guy. And he has to know, the guy that allows himself to be strapped to that, you have to know that I'm going to get it.
1: See, I don't think the spinning one is real. I think those are being like projected from the back end of the board.
7: I feel like you're right.
8: That makes sense.
1: Because I feel that's too much chance. Right. That's just chance. Because at least with an arrow or throwing a knife, there's some accuracy involved.
8: And a lot of skill.
1: Yeah. But if you're spinning, that's just Russian roulette with a Bowie knife.
8: You're just waiting to get knifed in the throat.
1: Newt.
8: Like this guy with the arrow throat.
1: Right. Arrow throat. Is that what happened to your esophagus?
8: Probably.
7: I wonder if, like, if you're in the audience and you see that,
8: you're like, yes, something new.
1: Probably not.
8: Man, I never saw that at the circus before.
7: And I wonder if they thought it maybe it was a part of the show.
1: Oh, surely.
8: Oh,
1: it's a magic trick, too.
8: Like, wow, look at that. It looks like he's bleeding.
7: Yeah, it looks real. Wow.
1: Look at the distance on that spurt.
7: Passes out.
8: That's amazing. They just think it's...
7: Yeah, I don't want to see that.
8: Chocolate and then syrup with food coloring.
1: The guy comes out with his top hat in hand and tells everybody we unfortunately have to cancel the rest of the show.
8: Sorry about that, folks, but we've lost our target. He took an arrow to the throat.
1: And that's when...
8: How about the clowns?
1: The clown car comes out to usher everybody out.
6: That's all, folks.
8: They honk their nose. They carry off the dead body.
7: Okay, I know we were talking earlier in the mix about, you know, cartoons that didn't resonate for me.
1: Uh-huh.
7: And then some things that people find funny, you kind of wonder why. Well, you just mentioned the clown. I always thought about, okay, the honking of the nose, that's one thing. But I never understood the handkerchief. Just
1: like it keeps coming.
8: Right.
7: Why is that entertaining?
8: I don't know. Who knows?
1: It's the same, like anything that's absurd. Like after a certain amount of time, it's just right. Like, okay, it's still happening. Okay,
6: Why is it still pulling out?
7: I mean, but if you, if you pull a dove out of a hat, that's great.
1: Right.
7: I like that.
1: It's the absurdity of there's too much in that pocket. At some point, you chuckle, and then it becomes a bigger chuckle. It's a cheap chuckle.
7: But you realize it's absurd.
1: Yes. But that's what's funny.
8: Right.
1: It's not that funny. It's like it's like puns.
8: Right.
1: Like it's low level fruit. What'd you look over there for?
7: Sorry, Baldy. I don't know why he's talking about you like that. You're just minding your own business and you're catching arrows in the throat.
1: It's low level fruit, but it is funny, but it's, you know, it's kind of easy to get to.
8: It's the big red shoes. Why are those though?
3: I'm easy. It's okay.
8: Same thing. Because they're absurd. Nobody would wear shoes that big. They're not funny, but you look at them like, oh, that's silly. Why are you wearing such giant shoes?
1: And then there's at a point where you're like, oh, it's still going on, okay? Right. I'm kind of with the bit now.
8: Why are you wearing a colorful wig? Why do you paint your face?
7: But that's way more understandable, I think.
8: Because you're a clown.
7: I think I spoke over that, too.
1: You did.
7: I'm sorry.
1: You got to let him cook, man.
7: Dang it.
8: Nothing wrong with that.
7: Dang it. All right, you can continue. Okay. I'm sorry.
1: I know.
8: Wow.
1: I don't even want to now. That's so mean. We almost had a wonderful drought. Texas leads the nation in restaurant closures. North Texas operators say the industry is still growing, though, so we're in this weird spot. More than 1,000 Texas restaurants closed in the first half of 2026. However, new market analysis from Restaurant Data estimates 8,100 restaurants opened across the United States and Canada during the first half. Texas recorded the highest number of closures, but also, as I said, we're still opening a ton of restaurants, both in North Texas and Texas. Dallas accounted for 120 of the closures, about 30% of the state's total. So we have a bunch of people wanting to get into the business and then finding out not that long later that it is a tough business to sustain.
7: It is. And in some places are so hot.
1: Yeah.
7: When they open. And I think the one of the biggest things I think that boosts restaurants now, and I know we're having a lot of closures, but as much as we kind of frown upon the influencer, when they go there, and the word of mouth that my wife all the time will say, I heard about this when she was strolling around on Instagram or something like that. And I want to try it out because this guy that I follow, he went there and want to check it out. So it feels like it's really optimistic to open up a restaurant. But to sustain that and all the work that it takes, it feels like it's a business that you don't even want to touch, but everyone's touching, and right. I appreciate it because I love going to visit new places and check it out. I'm trying to help out as much as I can.
1: It's one of the places
7: I can only eat so much.
1: It's one of the areas in our culture where the enthusiasm has, like, it meets the demand, but there's so many options. There's so many people that are passionate about this thing that it oversaturates the market. You can't possibly try all of the new places.
7: Everyone loves food.
1: God, it's so good.
8: You got to eat it.
7: Everyone loves it.
8: And then it's like Chick-fil-A will Just
1: open That's their motto. You got to eat it.
7: Yeah.
8: They just opened a brand new restaurant right across the street from their old one.
1: Yeah.
8: Like a handful of Chick-fil-A's have done that, where I guess the old one, they're like, oh, this one doesn't fit us anymore. Now let's build a brand new one.
1: Or they're like, we'll just put it one block down because we'll serve this block. And yeah, they both do great.
8: And it works so well.
1: The thing that's surprising industry experts is the closing of high-profile brands. It's not just the mom-and-pop shops or mm-hmm. the new independently run restaurant. It's the franchises that are...
8: Like on the borders.
1: So yeah, on, that's a away. Huge one. They got bought by Papa's. And then Papa's was in there for about a year, even changed the name of a lot of them, and then was like, maybe we'll keep a few of these open, but we're going to close a lot of these. We've, of course, been over the Red Lobster downfall, where they entered bankruptcy and seemed to be coming out of it okay. They put a limit on their unlimited menu a little bit.
7: Yeah, they have a young CEO, right, that's trying to bring them out of
8: that Red Lobster?
7: Yeah.
1: Well, even Chili's, which had that big comeuppance a couple years ago, which was based on social media and the word of mouth, they have now started seeing a receding back to a little bit closer to the norm. They're not seeing
8: that pop, and then it went away.
1: Right. It's hard to sustain. And if you're one of these major brands that has a customer base already, you get used to being at this certain level, and then it starts backing up. Because I would assume those probably all peaked in, 2008, 9, and then
8: probably
1: have seen a decline since then.
7: Yeah, and that's why when you talk local craft breweries, and I think you should try and find that as far as your town goes, as far as the local
8: whatever it is,
7: eatery we found. I've been in Duncanville now for 13 years, and I don't know how long this place has been open, but we found one, not last Saturday, but the Saturday before. Just looking online, I Googled Duncanville brunch or something like that, and this place showed up that I had never heard of. We went out there, and it's just this local place, and it was awesome. So now we're going to make that a regular to try and see if we can have some, so we don't have to always go to Arlington or Frisco.
8: Yeah, it's good to find something in your little area.
7: It's 5 minutes away from the house, and it was great. So I have to do a better job of that to try and see if we can keep things open around the crib instead of just going out.
1: You got to get out of the convenience trek because you're just so used to going to the same four or five options.
7: Go there, right?
1: I know what I like there. I go to this sandwich place because I like this sandwich. I go to this tender place because they've got good sauce. Whatever.
7: Man, that place was so great. It's like, why have I not heard this?
1: And then you're gonna feel pride about finding a new place, a new local place that you're gonna tell everybody about. It's so much more satisfying.
7: I'm going again Saturday morning. How about that?
8: I say go do it.
7: Yeah, I'm gonna wake up and just drive 5 minutes and have my coffee and breakfast.
8: And then go on Sunday before you go to the airport.
1: Right.
7: That's what I was going to
8: become
7: go
8: a regular.
7: Walk
8: in and they're like, hey,
7: there's nothing like being a regular at a place.
1: I think
7: that's
1: I want to.
7: I only have one place where they know a few people know who I am, and that is great.
1: I want to.
7: If I order online, I don't have to say a word. They walk right out and just hand me the sack.
8: It's the best.
7: It's awesome. They love me.
1: They do love you.
7: And I love them.
1: And we love you. And that's the news.
7: Thank you, Travis.
3: That was good news, dude.
7: Yeah, thanks, Daddy. It's 10:50. It's the invasion. We'll hop aboard the OSS for other sports stuff. Coming up at 11:10, but coming up next, let's talk about those Rangers. They get the series against Seattle, and they're in Tampa. We'll talk baseball next here on The Ticket.
10: The Ticket says make a toast of the July P1 six pack of the month from Maple Branch Craft Brewery in Fort Worth, the Bread of Life Munich Helles Lager. 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And because of its clean malt character, gentle grain sweetness, and light honey and low hops, you can drink a few. Get it now at Maple Branch Craft Brewery. From the station that says, Prost! Helles, yeah!
8: Oh, I'm in for that.
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13: There are lots of things you can measure to get an idea of how healthy you are at any given moment. Temperature, heart rate, blood pressure, just to name a few. But how about how healthy you will be and how long you're likely to live? According to a new study out of the University at Buffalo, two simple strength tests are pretty accurate at predicting longevity in older women. One is hand grip strength, and the other is how quickly people can stand up from a seated position without using their arms. By the way, I remember interviewing former President Jimmy Carter when he was quite old and being really impressed how he just popped out of the chair without using his arms. Not a lot of older people can actually do that. But I think the message here is that maintaining strength as you age is going to help you perform everyday activities, but also help you avoid injury and stay independent. I'm Dr. Sanjay Gupta, helping you live a better life.
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0: Cowboys headed out to training camp in Oxnard, California, with the season opener against the Giants in 47 days. Jerry Jones holding the State of the Team address at 1 o'clock today. Make sure to catch it live right here on The Ticket. Baker Mayfield has reported Buccaneers training camp on the final year of his deal. No progress made on a new contract. Mayfield has made the Pro Bowl twice in his three seasons in Tampa. And Rangers starting a three-game road set against the Rays tonight. Skip Schumacher knows this matchup not going to be easy.
1: Tomorrow is a big game because it's great to celebrate a big series win, but I'm not focused on two out of three in Tampa. Focus on how are we going to win tomorrow. I'm going to stick with that, I promise you.
0: That first pitch at 5:40. That is The Ticket Ticker. I'm Ryan Baldwin, Sports Radio 96.7, 13th in The Ticket.
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3: 10:58. Tuesday morning here with The Invasion, Donovan Lewis, Matt McLaren. We're going to hop aboard the OSS for some other sports ass. Coming your way here in 15 minutes or so. But those first place Texas Rangers, if the front office of Chris Young and Ross Fenstermaker were putting a lot of weight on this past four-game home series with Seattle, they had to have liked what they saw. Because the Rangers got another win yesterday against the Mariners. They take three out of four against Seattle, which is big. Because now, with the trade deadline less than a week away, you have a two-game lead in the American League West over Houston. Seattle is 2.5 back. The other teams are now, at this point, irrelevant. But you are 54-52. And you are right in the thick and right in the race of this thing. And you saw them do something yesterday against Seattle, against a pitcher who I thought saw this stat. I guess it was McFarland or Grant that had this in the Dallas Morning News. George Kirby, who has basically dominated the Rangers his entire career.
4: Not basically, dominated.
3: In his last 12 starts against the Rangers, had posted a 1.33 ERA and never allowed more than three earned runs. They got him for seven yesterday and hit four home runs off the dude. And he was gone before the fifth inning. George Kirby against the Rangers. That's something.
4: It is something. And 23 runs in this entire series to get the three wins at home.
3: Yeah.
4: That's something. And I wonder if the offense is the one that's changing their mindset a bit, because this team had problems scoring runs at home. And you're thinking, okay, you just have to be average. And we've been talking about this all year, but you need to see a little something from this offense. Are you a little satisfied now that the offense can kind of be, if they can be like this, then you feel really good about their chances winning the AL West?
3: Yeah, and one of the things we talked about was the lack of power in this park that we saw. And it was evident early on in the year. Well, right. You go back, since May 1st, they've hit 58 home runs at Globe Life Field, which is the fourth most by any team in their home ballpark in that span. So something has woken up. They're doing things. Because I remember at the beginning of the year, and really, I didn't realize it went back that far, because I would have thought May, too, because we would have these conversations and go, man, teams are coming in here. Those teams are hitting home runs, and the Rangers aren't doing anything, and something has slowly started to change. I'm very, very curious to see what it is, not that they want to do and will do, but what they can do.
4: Yeah, and you wonder if it's Jordan Montgomery and Corey Bradford coming back, and then Corey Seager coming back, where you can just say, well, we didn't have to sacrifice any prospects because our farm system is thin to begin with, but we do have some additions that are ready to hear for the stretch run of this season. And one good thing about yesterday also, and I loved seeing Kumar Rocker go out there for the seventh inning. And I know his pitch count was pretty low.
3: Yes.
4: And that's great, but you just, In a time where they need to try and rest their bullpen as much as they can. They need these starters to kind of stretch it out a bit. And when you think about this rotation, you think of Eovaldi or DeGrom doing that. And not so much as Kumar Rocker. And he did. And he went and pitched into the seventh inning, went 6 2/3, man. And if you can get that out of him, it's going to be really, really good. But I was it was kind of unexpected for me yesterday. I didn't know what to expect out of him going out there because you just never can tell. And him giving up two runs, he walked a couple, struck out seven. That's a great, great start. It gave that bullpen a much needed rest. And I know I saw some people talking about, man, you're up 7-2. Why bring in Jacob Latz? And I think Skip Schumacher is like, close the door on these dudes.
3: Right.
4: I don't want to have any stinking issues or problems with them trying to come back or worried about the other arms in the bullpen. No, it's not a safe situation, but get these dudes out of here. And I don't blame them for doing it. Let's go and get this series, get 3 out of 4. This was so big for their mindset. And I just don't want to dismiss any other series here. But Tampa, good team, you're on the road. Man, go get one of those and then go to Houston and get 2 of those. These divisional games are so important.
3: Huge.
4: That is your route to making the playoffs here, is winning this division and putting these teams away. And now Houston just they're in second place now, just a couple of games back. So, man, you get 2 out of 3 in Houston, and you can put a little distance between, yourself and the Astros. All for it, man. That's just a huge step into trying to change the mindset of this front office leading into next week.
3: Yeah, and this is a team, I mean, honestly, because it seems like every week when you go through this, they've been one of the 5 or 6 best teams in baseball over the last few weeks. And when you look at that, because if you go and look at their record in the last 30, 18-12, well, only 4 teams have had a better record in the last 30 games than the Texas Rangers. And so it's weird because they still hover around 500 or a couple of games above. But, and we've talked about this, I mean, that's all it's going to take. All it's going to take to win this division is probably finishing
4: 83-84 wins.
3: 3 game, right. You can get that done. And then you go, well, that's not good enough. Okay, you'll find out Tampa's the best team in the American League and then probably the Yankees. Outside of that, I don't know that there's anybody that you would sit there and go, well, they're obviously much better than the Rangers. I just don't think there is. And that's where the conversations about the trade deadline, again, they don't have a lot of prospects, it feels like, to move for a significant addition. But I do kind of wonder, and I heard the Musers talking about this, and we talked about it yesterday, and Evan Grant in the Dallas Morning News wrote a story about, is it a possibility that Corey Seager could have his name mentioned in trade conversations? And when you look at the work stoppage coming up and the fact he makes $31.5 million, and you know, we were talking about this yesterday, this is a team that in the last couple of years, whether he's been in the lineup or not, I don't know that you know when he's there and when you don't. From a production standpoint, because especially this year.
4: Yeah, this year.
3: It feels like they're doing what they do, whether he's in there or not.
4: And I think this one sticks out because he is having a bad season. I just don't know.
3: He is, and if he's barely playing.
4: Right, and you're expecting when he comes back that it's going to be as bad as, you know, as it was.
3: You never knew, but I remember early on in the season, you're like, well, when he went out for a bit and then came back, like, oh, he won't be that bad again, and he was.
4: And he was, yeah. But you expect him to come back and when he's ready to go, if he's still here and if he catches fire, that could be the push that they need to win this division. Because if he can get hot, then he can carry this offense for a while. We all know that.
3: Sure.
4: So it's always that, okay, I get it. I heard the sweet spot talking and asking the questions that Kennedy Landry had on her survey on MLB.com. And it's, should they be buyers? Should they be sellers? Should it be a little bit of both? And I think with this work stoppage that feels that it's going to happen, I think sometimes it's a little difficult to think about too far down the future when you don't know when baseball is going to come back or we're going to play again. So it's almost like about the now. So right now you just kind of want to say, all right, in a down year for the American League West, be the best of the average teams. That's all you have to do. It sounds like a dumb goal to have, but that's what it is. Because if you have the opportunity, that's all you need. No one's expecting this team to go to win a series. No one.
3: Right.
4: But in order to find out, you got to go and make it. And if you do and you can get on a run, then that's all it takes. It's about winning this division this year. And what the future holds, no one knows. So I would, and I started thinking about this yesterday because the Hardline had a conversation about this yesterday. And I think Bob was leaning towards the, hey, everyone, just be careful a bit about so eager to get rid of this dude. Because you probably have one person on this team that is a proven commodity of that when they get smoking, they can carry this thing, and that's him. Like, we all expect it from Wyatt Langford, but has it been proven that many times that he can do that? Oh, you expect it from Josh Young. But we know that that dude can do it.
3: True.
4: So to have that,
3: that's the belief.
4: Have that in your lineup, and he's back and healthy, and I understand the culture and all that, and maybe he does stuff on his own. I don't know if he's a mood setter in the clubhouse or anything like that. But you know, when that bat gets going, that dude can cause some damage. It's a pretty good trick to have in your club if you're swinging it right.
3: It is, and you also know that this is a guy that has been in the playoffs well before he ever became a Ranger, and the 1 year that they made the playoffs, of course, with him, that has shown he performs in the playoffs, and he knows how to perform in the playoffs and handles that pressure. So if you do get in, it, of course, you're going to be better if Corey Seager is a part of your playoff roster than if he isn't.
4: Right.
3: And I kind of have the thought that, and maybe it's just because we've only had, out of the last, whatever, 10 years, they only made the playoffs once, and it happened to be that year. I'm of the thought that, man, even if you get in and you don't win the World Series and you don't win, I would rather see playoff baseball than not see playoff baseball.
4: It's an arrow pointed up. With all the injuries and all the players in this lineup now that you didn't even expect to be in this lineup at the beginning of the year, if this is a playoff team, I don't care how average the American League or the American League West is, that is an arrow pointed up.
3: It is. It definitely
4: because
3: is.
4: Because it's an improvement from what you've done the last couple of years.
3: And I honestly believe, man, that you've got some dudes, at least at the top of the staff with DeGrom and Eovaldi, that if you get into a series, those are bulldogs, man. Especially Eovaldi, we know this. And it does feel like, okay, maybe you're not as good as some of these other teams, but with the capabilities of those two guys, maybe you can make something happen. And again, it goes to their need in a trade.
4: Yeah,
3: is right. You would say that, but then you feel like, okay, the opposition, especially with DeGrom, and how long would you go with them in a playoff series? I don't know. Then it gets into the conversation of, man, we just got to get through these two guys and let's get to their bullpen before Lats comes in. And there's a gap there that's the conversation they've got to have. But you got to start looking at this thing as this is a very, very legitimate playoff team. What happens when they get there is where I think they've got to have that conversation.
4: That's when you talk about that at the end of September, when you're there. This one is get there.
3: You got to get there, and I think just based on the division and the American League, they'll be in the playoffs, which I think is a great thing. We don't get to see a lot of playoff baseball around here.
4: Not at all.
3: So we don't see a lot of it at all. That would be a lot of fun.
4: All right, it's 11:10. It's the invasion. We will have This Week in Sports History. We have some audio of events past that we'll listen to at 11:30. But coming up next, let's hop aboard the OSS for other sports stuff. We have a little basketball and baseball to talk about. We'll do it next here on The Ticket.
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7: A better life with Dr. Sanjay Gupta.
8: They say consistency is key, but sometimes you just gotta switch it up. A new study out of Harvard School of Public Health found that varying your exercise routine could add years to your life. What exercise someone did didn't matter much. What did matter was that all the exercises together worked all the muscle groups in their body. Now, an added benefit to changing things up is it can help you push through the plateau effect. That's when your body gets so efficient at doing something that you actually stop getting better at it. And we know from previous research that specializing in any one sport at a young age can make someone actually more prone to injury. And as experts we talk to point out, even elite athletes switch up things with their workouts, making sure to target strength, cardio, flexibility, balance, and doing that every single week. I'm Dr. Sanjay Gupta, helping you live a better life.
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0: Ticker brought to you by City Credit Union at citycu.org. Cowboys are in Oxnard today through August 18th for the first part of training camp. First practice is tomorrow with the State of the Team address at 1 o'clock. Listen live right here on the Ticket. Bucks have some frustrated players as they gather for their own minicamp. Baker Mayfield reporting despite no new contract. And two-time Pro Bowl defensive tackle Vita Vea also without a deal and has requested a trade. And the Rangers are in Tampa kicking off a three-game series with the Rays tonight. Jake Berger giving his thoughts on the matchup with the ALS leaders.
1: It's a really good baseball team. 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
3: 11:18. Tuesday morning here with The Invasion. Donovan Lewis, Matt McLaren. We'll have a little twist, y'all. This week in sports history coming your way here in 15 minutes or so. Got some audio from major events, including one of the greatest moments in Rangers history. We'll have that for you coming up here in 15 minutes or so. But right now, let's hop aboard the OSS for some other sports S. And I just saw this scrolling through on the socials that apparently, according to the Daily Mail, which I don't know how they had this story, but CBS does not plan to fire Tony Romo. And again, according to the Daily Mail, the New York Post had this report in there. They have a source from CBS that says he might step back a little short term, but he isn't going anywhere long term. That wouldn't make any sense for us at all.
4: So what does the step back short term mean?
3: I don't know. Apparently
4: they're going to suspend him for 2 games or something?
3: It almost sounds like just kind of staying out of the public eye a little bit. But, I mean, what was he going to do? Maybe no preseason stuff. Maybe he's not going to be popping around NFL training camps. According to the source that is in this report here, he knows he made a terrible decision and is well aware of it. He knows he disappointed not only himself but those he works with and family. He contacted his bosses almost immediately to let them know what had happened, because he understood the story would spread quickly once it became public. He already canceled his appearance at the golf tournament he was scheduled to attend and play in. And over the next few weeks, he's looking to keep a low profile while focusing on getting himself ready for the upcoming season.
4: Okay, yeah. He's just staying in the house. No public appearances to ask those questions. No more podcast visits like we played a couple weeks ago.
3: And so this is coming from, again, the Daily Mail, who has this quote from a CBS executive, don't even say anonymous source, as a CBS exec told the Daily Mail, "I don't want to act like it's not a big deal because it is, but it's not going to get him fired."
4: So it feels like they don't think that he has a huge problem. It's just a one-off accident to where I don't even think he's going to address it when he shows
3: up. Sounds like,
4: even
3: according to this.
4: Yeah, if it's week one and he's there. I wonder if they say, all right, you're not going to be on the game week one. We're going to sit you out for a week or two. And maybe Nance will mention that Romo is not there. I don't know if he'll say anything else about it, but you're not going to get anything else from him about this.
3: It's kind of strange.
4: It's done and dusted.
3: Daily Mail has those quotes.
4: Yeah, I know.
3: That's a British thing, and it's not somebody over here, but maybe they know somebody with CBS. I don't know, but that's what you have there. And then, as you see elsewhere here on the OSS, we mentioned this when it happened, the Conor McGregor fight with Max Holloway, where he blew out his ACL, where Conor McGregor took to social media yesterday and called for the final fight. So he had a 2-fight contract with UFC, so he has 1 fight left. And he says that he wants to basically have a rematch during their International Fight Week next summer in Las Vegas. He wants to fight Max Holloway again. He wrote on Instagram, what was to be a generational beating is now to be reset. IFW 2027, the last dance. So he wants to fight Holloway again. Of course, he has yet to undergo surgery on the torn ACL, but he's going to have surgery and then go through rehab and perhaps return next year when he would be 39 years old to fight.
4: Well, you're going to have to talk me into this next one.
3: So.
4: Because that one just ruined me. You were excited, so I got excited a bit. And then just the biggest letdown of any sporting event I've had in a long time.
3: Yeah, so horrible.
4: Just to see that. And then all of a sudden, I'm supposed to get excited when you're talking about Last Dance for next year.
3: And it would have been, like we talked about this, it would have been different if he had run out there and Holloway just clocked him in the face with a punch and knocked him out. Okay.
4: Way better.
3: But man, when you jump up like that and you land and you can tell immediately, like, oh, he popped it, and you're just done. That sucks.
4: It does suck. Now, let's go to the NBA for a bit, because we're talking about, and we've been talking about, this dreaded second apron that teams are just avoiding because there's so many consequences to being above the second apron. And the only team that operated above the second apron last year was Cleveland. And now the only team that's above the second apron now with chances to maneuver around it is Denver. And Denver is about a million or so over the second apron. They matched a contract for a restricted free agent that they have that they wanted to keep. So they matched that offer. And they still want Watson there. And he's going to get offers somewhere else. And he's a restricted free agent. Mm-hmm. So they're trying their best to stay under this second apron. And it's such a hindrance to these teams. And while the salary cap kind of floats a bit and you have those different rules, that one is where people go, nope, can't go over that. We're not going to do it. And it just affects everything, all the business that's going around. I don't think I've ever seen these franchises that afraid of one thing that I've just never seen this before. And now as they collectively bargain their new deal that comes up here in about 2 or 3 years, I think they can opt out. I think I said in 28. Either 28 or 29 that they can opt out. You wonder if they're going to have some sort of maneuvering of that to try and see if you can have some flexibility of keeping your team together. You draft really well, you can't keep those teams together because you have to pay everyone. So business is going to get going a bit now that LeBron chose Philly.
3: Yeah.
4: And all

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1: Bron going, and I know they're saying 2 for 8. That's all it took. Like, yeah. Good grief, man.
2: That's where he wanted to go.
1: Out on that, right.
2: But I don't know that anything would have changed his mind. He wanted to go play there.
3: I don't think so either.
2: But yeah, the second apron penalties are so insane that teams try to avoid it like the plague. To your point. Now, I will be curious to see in the next CBA if there is some sort of a modification to that and how they want to navigate that, because it is. I mean, look at what Oklahoma City did, because they wanted to clear, I can't remember what the number was that we talked about. It was something like a $100 million luxury tax, and they dropped it down to 19. They cleared like $80 million in luxury tax from the moves that they made.
3: And you know, it's those small market teams are saying, we've got to do that. So you can't have, you can't send cash in trades
2: right.
3: if you're above the second apron. You can't use trade exceptions, and you can't take back more salary than you send out.
2: Yeah, there's a sign-and-trade ban. You have first-round draft picks located 7 years out become completely untradeable.
3: Which I can't even wrap my head around that. So you mean to tell me that a first-round pick in 2032...
2: You can't trade it.
3: 2033, I can't trade. I'm not even thinking about that. That means nothing to me right now.
2: You lose your taxpayer mid-level exception. You have no buyout market additions available to you. So, like, if a team buys out a player during the season and they're available, you can't add them.
3: And check this out. If you're a repeater, if a team remains above the second apron for 3 out of the 5 seasons, that future first round pick is automatically moved to the very end of the first round.
2: 7 years away.
3: So you can have the worst record in the league, but you're picking 30th because you're a repeat offender. And that just stops some of these teams from going for it and signing their players that they have. So yeah, it's
2: and then in addition to that, of course, obviously the luxury tax that you're paying in addition to that. So it's not, those are just the penalties. That's just what happens to your roster and your trade restrictions and your draft picks. That's not including the extra amount of money you have to pay in luxury tax.
3: Yeah,
2: which is absurd.
3: The Mavericks right now are about $9 million under the first apron, so they're $22-23 million clear of the second apron, and you know they're not going over that. So in baseball, quickly, the Marlins broke their 12-game losing streak yesterday, and they had to do it in comeback fashion. They had to walk it off. They were down 2 going into the 9th inning. They scored 3. They win that game against Philadelphia, and that's their longest streak in their franchise's history. And I thought about, man, what's the longest Rangers losing streak? I hadn't even thought about that. Well, that is in 1972, they lost 15 straight.
2: Okay. I was going to say, man, I can't remember them. Maybe 12 or 13.
3: But they had an 11-game losing streak in 2021, and they had a 12-game losing streak in 1982.
2: Okay.
3: So that's their losing streaks.
2: That's a lot of baseball games in a row to lose.
3: It is, man.
2: And what's crazy is the Marlins lost 12 in a row, and they're still 8 games ahead of the Mets in the East. That's how bad the Mets are.
3: Let you know how that season is.
2: That is so, like, the Mets are one of the worst teams in baseball. And spend ungodly amounts of money.
3: All the time they're spending money.
2: It's incredible how bad they always are.
3: And you hear Lindor in trade talks, especially with the Yankees, just going across town to see how that's going to work. I wonder how active this trade deadline is going to be in baseball. Usually you're hearing a ton of maybe this, maybe that, but I don't know how. It feels really quiet.
2: It feels that way, and I'm curious on the pitching front, if people are kind of waiting on Skubal to see if where he's going to go and if the Tigers are actually going to trade him. And if that happens, you got to think teams are like, okay, let's wait as long as we can, because if they're going to trade him, he's the guy everybody would want.
3: I know, but so many other teams are in it, especially in the American League, to where they may sell. They're saying, well, if we get on a run, we're right there in the mix, because no one's just taking off. Only 2 teams with over 60 wins in the American League. That's it.
2: Which is so
3: and
2: nice.
3: Everyone else is 55 or less.
2: It's pretty incredible.
3: So just saying, now we have a shot, so why are we giving up players when we can just keep that guy? So it's either going to raise the price or have teams say, we're just not going to do anything. So maybe that's a signal for the Rangers to stand pat. But we'll see. The trade deadline is on Monday, and should have some talks or rumors ramping up. Before then, it's 11:29. That's the OSS. We hop aboard every single day for other sports stuff. It's the invasion. Lunchtime is right around the corner. We'll talk NFL then. But coming up next, let's listen back to events in sports history. Well, a little twist. We'll do it next here on the

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7: If I were to ask you what makes for a good night's sleep, you'd probably say a dark, quiet room, not too many things on your mind. But every night when you go to get some Z's, how often do you really think about the temperature in your bedroom? Temperature may be one of the most underappreciated factors in sleep. That's according to the Senior Vice President of Research and Scientific Affairs at the National Sleep Foundation. We often hear about lights and screens and stress, but even modest changes in temperature and airflow can influence both how quickly you fall asleep and how deeply you stay asleep. Most experts will recommend a room temperature of 60 to 67 degrees Fahrenheit. You might also experiment with your sheets and what you actually wear to bed. Play around a bit and see what improves your sleep. You might be delightfully surprised. I'm Dr. Sanjay Gupta, helping you live a better life.
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2: Thank you, Travis. It is 11:36. Here on a Tuesday morning with the invasion, Donovan Lewis, Matt McLaren, about to roll into your lunch hour. We're going to kick off lunch. Taking a look around the NFL. A lot of teams, of course, the Cowboys, that state of the team address coming your way at 1 o'clock. We will carry it for you live here on the ticket. But a lot of teams opening up training camps around the league, which means there's a lot of news coming out of the NFL. And we'll start you with that here in about 15 minutes or so. But right now, as we do on Tuesdays at this time, how about a little twish? This week in sports history. And we dove into this a little bit more earlier on the show, but always worth hearing again because it was this week in sports history. In the midst of a game in which they would lose 22-10, it was July 26th of 2017 when Adrian Beltre decided that he needed to move the on-deck circle closer to home plate, and man, they did not like that.
3: Well, what do we got going on here? Tell him to get, telling Adrian,
4: oh, asking Adrian to move out of the way.
3: Oh, no, Adrian. Oh, boy, he took him out of the game. Kicked him out of the game. Come on.
4: That is one of the strangest things I've seen. And now Jeff Bannister out. Well, now Bannister's been ejected. Once he was told, move back to the batting circle or get in the batting circle, he said, okay. Just move it over here.
5: So great. So classic.
2: Definitely.
5: So Adrian Beltre.
2: So elsewhere this week in sports history, how about July 27th of 1988? You don't see this much, especially in a game in which they had no problem winning. But the New York Yankees, Tommy John, not the surgery, the actual guy, Tommy John was pitching. He would somehow commit a record 3 errors himself. He made 3 errors on one play.
6: They'll only be able to get one if they can get that. Here, John bobbles the ball and to the helmet. John does not normally make that kind of mistake. They're going to try to score again. And Tommy, Tommy John should have stayed out of the way both times, but he's in there, and they'll go on, and he will... Let's see, they're going to let him score.
7: Yep. Tommy made 2 errors.
6: Tommy should have stayed right on the mound.
7: Well, you're right, absolutely. We talked about that other play where he threw Castillo out at first base, but this one, you could see him, he didn't field the ball cleanly, and then he hurried his throw and really missed Mattingly and everybody. And then he cuts off a perfect throw by Winfield that would have had Gantner.
6: Normally, Tommy does not get involved. Even when ground balls hit back to the mound, he will let them go. But he's given up 2 runs here without the benefit of a base hit. And the Yankees now lead 4-2. Bobbles the ball there. Should have held it, but didn't. Throws it away. That's an error. And as the throw came back in from Winfield, Tommy cut it off, threw it past slot for another error.
2: That's amazing. A fielding error and 2 throwing errors all in one play. It's incredible. And today, many of you will, of course, remember this. Because today is the anniversary. It was July 28th of 1994. I remember watching this. I remember the Dallas Morning News the next day. Kenny Rogers, pitching for those Texas Rangers against the Angels, would throw still the only perfect game in franchise history.
8: DeSarcina has never had a hit off Rogers, hitless in 16 at-bats. Tonight he is grounded out twice. The crowd on its feet here in Arlington, 2 outs in the ninth. They'll fly to center field. Greer there, he's got it, a perfect game! Oh, baby, Kenny Rogers! pitches the 11th perfect game in Major League history, and he is mobbed by his teammates here at the ballpark in Arlington. History made July 28, 1994.
2: And of course, it was two batters before that to start the ninth where Rusty Greer made the catch that everybody remembers for the first out in the ninth inning when, man, you thought that was a hit. You thought that was a hit. And Rusty Greer just took off and came out of nowhere, made an unbelievable diving catch.
9: So that was 1994.
2: Yes.
9: And that was the 11th one in 1994. There have been 24 in the history of Major League Baseball. So 13 perfect games since 1994. Is kind of a wild number.
2: Yeah. But man, we got that one. That was awesome. Just really cool to see that. Tomorrow, July 29th, here this week in sports history, let's go all the way back to 1948 when King George VI would open the Summer Olympic Games at Wembley Stadium in London. It was the first Summer Games that had been held since 1936, following the devastation, of course, of World War II. And since this was the first Olympics since the war had ended, Germany and Japan were excluded for obvious reasons, and the Soviet Union declined to participate.
10: It was Lord Burleigh who invited the king to perform the opening.
11: But it is our firm belief that you are kindling a torch, the light from which will travel to the uttermost corners of the earth. A torch of that ageless and heartfelt prayer of mankind throughout the world for peace and goodwill amongst men. Your Majesty, I humbly ask you to declare the Olympic Games of 1948 open.
12: I proclaim open the Olympic Games of London, celebrating as the 14th Olympiad of the modern era.
2: And that was King George VI is, if you ever saw Colin Firth in the King's Speech, that's the king that he portrays, who had a bad stutter and had to learn and take speech lessons to learn how to confidently be able to speak in public. Now, obviously, in 48, he had been king for like 10 years, but it's a really good movie about how nervous he was and how he really struggled to talk in public and those types of things from somebody that had to learn how to address hundreds of thousands of people at a time.
9: I feel like the athletes, like, wouldn't you want to go out there and just kind of trounce them in the shot put? I mean, you guys started this thing, and now let's bring athletes over so we can defeat you and win all the gold medals.
2: Yeah, why not?
9: They said, no, we're taking out ball, and you can't play with us because you started it.
2: Kind of makes sense, though.
9: Back of course it does.
2: This 3 years after the end.
9: This is for goodwill. We're all gathering around and having a good time. Not the big bullies that tried to destroy everything.
2: So a couple more here for you on this week in sports history. July 31st. I don't know why I always remember this. And it's probably because of the picture that the Dallas Morning News had, because he got this on the road there in Milwaukee. But July 31st of 1990... Nolan Ryan would record his 300th career win, as I mentioned, in a win over the Brewers, at the time the 20th major league pitcher to do so.
13: Arnsberg's pitch, fly ball, center field, this should do it. Pettis makes the catch, and Nolan Ryan and the Rangers are victorious. Nolan Ryan, his 300th career victory, and you can charge up the bus for Cooperstown. Nolan Ryan officially has had his ticket validated. A very gracious gesture by the folks here with the Milwaukee Brewers. On the scoreboard, congratulations, Nolan Ryan, on your 300th career win.
9: I remember when that was the standard. Your ticket is punched to Cooperstown because you won 300. If that's still the case, no other pitchers will ever make it to Cooperstown.
2: Yeah. No. He went 7 2/3 that night. And it's always interesting because the celebration, he wasn't on the field when they won the game, of course. So in the celebration, he comes out of the dugout and there's that old picture of him. He's got his old school warm-up jacket on, you know, to stay warm in the dugout, waiting to see if they were going to get the win to win 300. And they hoist him up and all that. It was kind of cool. But, man. And then how about the foresight to know that one day we would charge vehicles when he talked about charge up the bus.
14: I'm so glad that you noticed that.
2: I was like,
14: they had
2: why
14: the first Tesla
2: that?
14: Bus.
2: Yeah, I was like, man, time traveler maybe?
9: So in 1990, he was the 20th pitcher to reach 200.
2: And today, there are 21.
9: 24. There are 24. Yeah. So as we talked about perfect games, and there have been 13 since Kenny Rogers did his in 94. It's only four other pitchers since Nolan Ryan won 300 to eclipse that. And we're pretty much done. With pitchers getting 300 wins.
2: It's over.
9: It's over.
2: Enjoy. And finally, we'll close it out. This week in sports history, July 31st of 2012, Michael Phelps would become the greatest medal winner in Olympic history. He was a part of the American 4x200-meter freestyle relay team there in London. It would be his 19th career Olympic medal and his 15th overall gold.
15: He's seventh at the turn now, and Cavitch is in front. Leclerc was eighth at the turn. There's a lot to do for the champ, a whole lot to do. Diver leads Cavitch. Phelps, I don't know. Leclerc's coming home hard. Michael, I don't know. He's coming with a run with Deibler. It's going to be close as Deibler and Cavitch and Leclerc. He's coming hard, Phelps. He's still a chance. He's a real big chance. Can he do it again? He hits it, and he does. Remarkable. Stunning.
2: What a letdown.
16: He's thirsting for
2: Debbie. He does.
16: What a swim, Michael Phelps. 51-21, slower than the semi-final time, but he does it again, the three-peat. He said after the IM, it's a cool thing to have on the CV. Well, he's got it on there twice now.
9: What a letdown on that play-by-play.
2: Because they're British, they didn't want the American to win. They got, because even she goes, oh, slower than the semifinal there.
9: But he was building it up like he was going to erupt when it happened, and then
2: he does. I wish we had an athlete like that. Although this sounds Australian. That's all right. Remember the torpedo? Ian Thorpe?
9: You are switching accents here.
2: He was a rival of his, huh? Man, the one everybody thinks of, though, is Jason Lezak in 08, the Beijing Olympics, when he caught that dude from behind in the 4x100. That was one of the most incredible swims you'll ever see.
9: And then
2: that
9: the reaction of the guy standing on the podium and felt flexing real hard.
2: That was awesome.
9: All right, that's This Week in Sports History. We do it every single Tuesday at 11:30, listening to audio of events past. It's the invasion. Lunchtime is coming up. We come back. Let's get into the NFL next here on The Ticket.
17: 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Helles, yeah!
2: Oh, I'm in for that.
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19: A better life with Dr. Sanjay Gupta.
20: They say consistency is key, but sometimes you just gotta switch it up. A new study out of Harvard School of Public Health found that varying your exercise routine could add years to your life. What exercise someone did didn't matter much. What did matter was that all the exercises together worked all the muscle groups in their body. Now, an added benefit to changing things up is it can help you push through the plateau effect. That's when your body gets so efficient at doing something that you actually stop getting better at it. And we know from previous research that specializing in any one sport at a young age can make someone actually more prone to injury. And as experts we talk to point out, even elite athletes switch up things with their workouts, making sure to target strength, cardio, flexibility, balance, and doing that every single week. I'm Dr. Sanjay Gupta, helping you live a better life.
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0: Ticket brought to you by Lone Star Mitsubishi and American Airlines, the official airline of the Ticket. Cowboys training camp about to get underway at Oxnard, California, with the first preseason game August 15th. Make sure to catch the State of the Team address live at 1 o'clock right here on the Ticket. With the rest of the NFL reporting today as well, there's two Pro Bowlers on the move. Linebacker Jamal Adams is on his way to the Vikings. Defensive tackle and Super Bowl champ Vita Vea requesting a trade away from the Buccaneers. And it's Rangers and Rays squaring off in Tampa today. Jock Peterson says taking 3 of 4 from Seattle in Texas' last series. Big deal with the trade deadline 6 days away.
1: I think it's huge. I think when everyone matters, like the ones right before the deadline, there's always a little stress, I guess you could say, around that time. Attention too, especially in a situation where you could go either way, but I think we put ourselves in a good spot.
0: In addition, Corey Seager is set to rehab with the Frisco Rough Riders tonight and a first pitch of 5:40. That is the Ticket Ticker. I'm Ryan Baldwin, Sports Radio 96.7, 1310 The Ticket.
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4: He's right. If you're going to get hit, it's the safest orifice.
5: Yeah, I like getting hit by lightning once. 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
6: Hey, this is real lemonade. Hey, Meg, I'm moving in here.
4: You guys, look out.

0: Look out, look out, look out.
1: God, Mac, you got a lot of beef. Where'd you get all this beef?
2: Did you see my cows out front?
1: No.
2: Oh.
3: Cool. You slaughter your own cows, Mac. Nice. Potatoes?
0: Better grab some while you can.
3: Mac's gravy is famous. It's practically a food group.
4: And we all know what that means. That means it is Lunchtime with the Invasion, brought to you by Matt Allsbrook, the Texas Law Dog, and Applebee's. It's Matt McLaren and Donovan Lewis. Happy to join you on this Tuesday afternoon as we are preparing for the State of the Team address from Jerry Jones, Stephen Jones, Brian Schottenheimer, live from Oxnard as that signals the beginning of training camp, and you can hear that live on the ticket at 1 p.m. So, whew. No telling what the heck is going to go on with that. We'll dive more into that at 12:30. We'll have a little food fun at 12:15. But this signals the beginning of training camp for all teams. We have a couple of teams already about a week deep because they do play the Hall of Fame game. Mm-hmm. But the Cowboys will officially get started today with the team addressed and I think a walkthrough tomorrow. But NFL news is fast and furious. So let's begin in Tampa. As Vita Vea, he was holding in during the mini camps. He was there, but he didn't participate. Trying to get a new contract. He's at the he's on the last year of his deal. He wants a new one. They couldn't get anything done. He wants to be traded, so he put in a trade request. And also coming out of Tampa, Baker Mayfield is in the last year of his deal, and he wanted to get a new deal done before training camp. And he even put it out there and said, if training camp starts and we don't have a new deal done, not negotiating at the beginning of training camp. They didn't get a deal done, Matt, and they're done. So he's playing the last year of his deal, and he's going to become a free agent after this season.
5: Yeah, and apparently they are far apart. He will earn at least $40 million this season and then become a free agent. He's 31. He turns 32 next April. And you got to think, man, if you're Baker Mayfield, what he's been doing for the Bucs, they seem to love him. He seems to love being there. But looking at that, going, man, 32, 33, 34, he could do a 3-4 year deal, and that some team is going to be getting him 50, 55 million, maybe, who knows, Dak money. And if you, a quarterback like that, you would think on the open market, who knows what a team that is desperate for a quality quarterback would be willing to pay for a guy like that? Because he's been really solid for Tampa.
4: Yes. And 3-for-100 is the deal that he signed out there, having those prove it deals, trying to get back to where, to the big money contract, trying to get there. And you're right. You kind of made a joke about it right before we came back on air and said, yeah, he wants that Dak money. And I will bet you that he's saying, hey, I've proven myself now. Right. The quarterback market is at least maybe not $60 million, but 50, 55. I'm pretty sure that's what his agent is asking for. And if they're kind of far apart in negotiations, you're wondering if Tampa Bay is saying, you know, we can roll out another 3-for-100 if you want to. That'd be great. And he's like, yeah, no, that's not going to work this time. Missed the playoffs last year, but the first couple of years they made the playoffs in a weak division, albeit, but they still made the playoffs. And now we'll see exactly what he can get on the open market. I tell you what, though, never been a huge man. I just got to check out Baker Mayfield. But quarterback on Netflix,
5: 100%.
4: I don't know if it's making me become a Baker Mayfield fan, but
5: maybe become one.
4: The way he plays on the field,
5: dude.
4: Like you have mentioned, I would watch if you said there's a feed of just Baker out of an entire game. I would watch that.
5: The NFL could make a fortune on that.
4: Yeah,
5: if they said, "Hey, we know you guys want your games, but for $100 a season, you get only Baker Mayfield audio." Done.
4: I think I'll take it. Because that dude is a wild man during games.
5: He would be a guy that I would want to play with. I could highly see the appeal. And then I love how calm he is and how he explains, look, it's different on the field. And listening to him and quarterback talk about, and we're all guilty of this, we expect these dudes that are in college to be in college or immediately come into the NFL and be super mature and act right and do everything correctly. And he kind of, in quarterback, talks about some of those things he did at OU. He's like, yeah, I was dumb. I was young and dumb and in college and made some stupid mistakes. He's like, I've matured. Like, no, you should have been mature at 21. What are you talking? And that's how we are, though.
2: Yeah.
5: And so to his acknowledgement of that and the way he talks about it is really cool. But I'd be curious, and you never know. Next year, the teams that are really bad, next year's quarterback draft class is going to be deep, and there's going to be a handful of them taken in the first round. But you wonder, a team like Pittsburgh, say Aaron Rodgers moves on and they're 9-8, 10-7 again, does that make sense to just keep a bring in another veteran quarterback? Because there will be teams out there where the fit makes a lot of sense for Baker Mayfield.
2: Yeah, you saw Jacoby Brissett saying he wanted a new deal. They didn't give him more years, but they right. gave him a pay increase from the, I believe, $4 million he was making to like 15 and a half. And now you're thinking that Arizona will be one of those teams, if they're not looking to draft a quarterback, maybe trying to bring one in. You start looking at the quarterback position in the NFL and what teams have their quarterbacks already in place and they're already established. It seems to be more than usual because we always say, man, they're going to be on the hunt for a quarterback. So look out next year. The free agency market may be crazy, but then they're looking at this upcoming draft to say, why pay 50? Well, we can pay 13 or 14 for 4 years to have this guy locked up and maybe, you know, just kind of grow with him. So while I understand that you're saying, man, I want this free agency money, you start looking at these other teams. And even let's say Arizona's bad, really bad this year, and they have the number one overall pick. You think they'd rather sign Baker for 55 or draft
5: Arch
2: Dante Moore?
5: Sure.
2: For 4 years. 55. It's probably more than that. I know it's more than that, but you know what I'm saying. Right. It's like, okay, I'm going to lean towards that. So, well, I get it and I understand you are kind of taking that chance wondering, is there a team out there that's going to have that availability? Because you start looking down at these teams, man, quarterback check, young quarterback, they have them already in the mix.
5: Yeah, they do, because, again, the three teams or four teams, I guess, that finished with three wins last year, the Jets, Titans, Raiders, and Cardinals, you know, the Raiders and the Titans have their guy, Cam Ward and Mendoza, of course. But the Jets and the Cardinals, who probably are going to be bad again, are going to be up towards the top of the draft. And that's where those conversations happen. And then, of course, saw where Anthony Richardson, he had requested a trade with the Colts. Well, their GM, Chris Ballard, they had their opening press conference today, and he said flat out that they're keeping Anthony Richardson, Daniel Jones, and Riley Leonard. The plan is to keep all three on the roster into the regular season. And he even said, he goes, look, I think they're realistic. We're realistic. We're just not giving them away. We're not going to do that.
2: Daniel Jones says he's 100% healthy from his Achilles tear. So the job is his, I'm pretty sure. Anthony Richardson will serve as his backup. And this news just coming in from Adam Schefter, the Eagles sign Jalen Carter to a 4-year, $152 million extension worth up to $160, including $160 million, including $106 million guaranteed. That makes him the highest paid defensive tackle in the history of the NFL.
5: I mean, that's, if he hits that, that's $40 million a year. 4 for $160. You can do the math on that real quick. That is getting paid as a defensive tackle.
2: Yes, it is. Now he's signed through the 2031 season for Philadelphia.
5: Man, that is some serious money for the inside of the defensive line. That's usually what edge rushers are getting, 40 plus. Man, that is a chunk of change for Jalen Carter, but good for him.
2: So we didn't talk about Kyle Shanahan and the accident that he had. And you're getting more information coming out about that now.
5: Oh, did Chris Sims talk more?
2: He did. He did speak more now. He suffered multiple injuries from a two-car crash on the 14th of July, including cuts to his face that required more than 40 stitches. And he also says that he was close to maybe losing his right eye. The scar is so big right there. So all the stuff was just crazy to see. And, man, it is something to have that information not leaked out. I'm not saying you just have to know everything. There are some people, why are they holding that information? Well, you know, I'm pretty sure they're just trying to protect that guy to make sure everything is going to be okay. And now that it's come out, you wonder how that's going to affect him and his coaching throughout the season. Is he fine for a month or so? They have to go to Australia in week one. I wonder if he'll be on the sidelines or if he'll be coaching from the coach's box.
5: Yeah, I don't know how some of that stuff handling. I mean, especially the broken ribs, of course, and the wrist, the broken nose, which is just horrible to mess with the broken nose and all the cuts and the healing.
2: Concussion. Man, that was a bad accident. I saw somewhere was saying maybe he was on his phone. Don't want to speculate too much. And again, you just never know exactly what to believe what you read. But you
6: the
2: know,
6: report is he was on his phone, but he was not responsible for the accident.
2: Gotcha. Okay, thank you. Thank you, Lando.
5: Yeah, because Palo Alto police said no evidence either driver was impaired. Both cooperated with the police. No one was cited in the collision. So Shanahan got all the injuries. The other driver suffered no injuries.
2: Hmm.
5: But yeah, that's, I was talking about that the other day. It's, you hear about it from time to time, but based on the amount of wrecks that just happen in any given city, any given day, and all these NFL players and coaches drive themselves to and from games and practices, it's kind of odd you don't hear about it a little bit more. Like something more serious. Because you'll hear like, oh, I just got in a little something. Oh, yeah, a guy ran a stop sign, accidentally rear-ended, whatever it is. And that's a significant accident, having to go to the hospital and having those types of injuries for an NFL head coach.
2: Yes, it is. All right, it's 12:08. It's the invasion. Lunchtime rolls along. Don't forget, we will hear from Jerry and Steven and Shoddy as the state of the team address scheduled to happen at 1 o'clock, and you can hear that live right here on the ticket. We'll dive more into that at 12:30. What we are expecting to hear from those three as they address the media for the first time at training camp. But coming up next, let's have a little fun with food. That's next here on The Ticket.
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13: How often do you stop to wonder whether you should share something that's revealing? Maybe even embarrassing, with a partner, a friend, or even your boss. In her new book called Revealing, The Underrated Power of Oversharing, behavioral scientist Leslie John says doing just that can help you deepen relationships that are vital to your life. We need people to trust us in order to get things like love, friendship, and career success. That's what she told us. When you make yourself vulnerable by revealing something sensitive, it does make other people trust you. In turn, when you ask someone to reveal something about themselves, showing that interest will generally lead someone to like you more. Why? Because people like to be asked about themselves, she says. It also signals that they are discriminating and choosy, but in a good way. I'm Dr. Sanjay Gupta, helping you live a better life.
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0: Ticker brought to you by Sierra Nevada Brewing Company's iconic Pale Ale. It's season two of Brian Schottenheimer's tenure as head coach of the Dallas Cowboys. The team charter arrived in Oxnard, California for training camp yesterday. Formal practice begins tomorrow. Today, Jerry Jones, Shoddy, and company will address the media for the annual State of the Team address at 1. We will carry that live on the Ticket. The AL West leader is the Texas Rangers after taking 3 of 4 from the Mariners. It's now a 2-game lead on the Astros. Manager Skip Schumacher after yesterday's 7-3 win over Seattle on the playoff race.
1: Tough to get in there, so you got to get there first, and we have a long ways to go. But that's why they're so animated and want to be in this position because they know how fun that is. There's 50 whatever games left, so we have a big series coming up in Tampa.
0: It is another big series as they play the AL East leading Rays in Tampa for 3. First meeting of the season between the two squads. Cal Quantrill earns the start. Tampa throws out Griffin Jacks, the former Twins prospect. First pitch at 5:40. And shortstop Corey Seager will play in a rehab assignment with Double A Frisco this evening. They are hosting the Corpus Christi Hooks, the Astros affiliate. Seager has not been on the field since June 30th with a back injury. 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
3: 12:15, it is lunchtime on a Tuesday afternoon here with the Invasion. Donovan Lewis, Matt McLaren. It's always weird when you look down and between your legs and yell out like you just did.
4: Well, I was drinking out of my thing, and I guess it just dripped on my pants, so it looked like I had an accident.
3: Which
4: I just
3: kind?
4: Looked down, whoa!
3: The kind of
5: convenient
3: night
5: excuse.
4: Oh, look at that.
3: Wow. Whoa.
5: He is getting older.
4: I have a hole in my lip.
3: Interesting.
5: If you're losing your facilities, man, it's okay.
0: Yeah, I think this is incontinence, really.
4: But that's so, it's so low.
6: Well.
0: Okay.
5: Yeah, no, we got you. Okay. Quit bragging. Why don't you chill out in there, man?
4: I never liked that.
0: Good for you, man.
4: You know,
0: must
4: you,
0: be
4: you
0: nice,
4: go to the
0: right?
4: bathroom and you wash your hands in water, sprays on your pants. You're wearing bright pants. It looks like you had an accident.
3: I didn't think you had an accident. I
4: don't know. Look how wet it is, though.
5: Ew.
3: Happens sometimes.
5: Why'd you say that?
4: Because it is. Look at that.
3: It is wet. There's a lot of
4: And that was just
3: water.
4: For me taking a sip out of this.
3: Well, learn how to sip.
5: We do it every Friday.
3: I know. It'll dry. You'll be fine.
6: Yeah, I'm getting old. I just don't want the appearances of going number one.
3: No, that's too much for that to have been.
4: That's why I was so jarred.
3: Like, if it's just like a little drop, you're like, oh, man, that guy couldn't hold it quite enough. Or if it's a ton.
5: There's always one drop left.
4: Yeah, because
5: everybody gets a one drop.
6: Yeah, if that's
5: pass.
6: The case, then, because you can't start and stop.
3: Correct. That's what I'm saying.
6: It would be way
3: It'd
6: more
3: be
6: than
3: way
6: that.
3: More.
6: You know what? You're right. Now
3: that
6: I don't feel
3: just looks
6: that
3: like you splashed
6: now.
3: A little something from washing your hands or your water or whatever.
6: It's rare that you're the voice of reason, so thank you.
3: Maybe I should be more often.
6: Maybe so. That'd be great.
3: So before we get into our Cowboys State of the Team pregame coming up here in 15 or so, you wrote down Chef Matt, but this is not.
6: I know.
3: Oddly, I guess it is about me, but it's not about me.
6: Okay.
3: So you guys are fully aware that every year, my fantasy football league, we go to a different city. This year, for whatever reason, we're going to Houston, which two of the guys in my league live in Houston. But I think guys didn't want to pay for a flight. They're like, hey, let's just go where we can drive somewhere. Because we went to Denver last year. Well, this happened on the trip with you guys. So I have no problem saying where I like to go and the things that I like to do. It doesn't bother me at all. But I also understand that what I like to do is not always what everybody else wants to do. So I do try to make a point of saying, hey, we don't have to just go to breweries. Is there a place that you guys want to go? I'm more than happy to go along with you. That's fine. Like, you, where do you want to go? You pick a place. Because if you say, well, wherever you want to go or up to you, I'm going to take you to a brewery because that's what I want to do. So this Houston trip, came up in our little group chat yesterday where one of the guys that lives there was like, hey, we could go to this place, and then there's this great, I don't know, I'd have to look at it, I don't even know, some food place.
5: And he was like, yeah, they call those restaurants.
3: No, but it, like the type of food. Like, okay. There's a great,
4: like a Thai place.
3: Right, like Thai place or whatever. He's like, I think you guys would love it. We should go there. You could get this and this. So a couple of the guys in the group are like, oh, yeah, it'd be a lot of fun. I'd like to try that. And I said, I don't really care. I'm just saying my thoughts. And so one of them goes, oh, well, we don't have to go there. And I was like, okay, then we won't. And so then it happened a couple of times. It goes, oh, well, what kind of, like, where do you want to go? I was like, well, what do you mean? He goes, well, if, you know, what kind of food were you hoping to go check out? And I go, well, if we're going to be going to a bunch of breweries and drinking, I don't really care if I eat. Like, I'm not, I'll just get a sandwich somewhere. And I said, a generic sandwich place. And like, I'm sure you have that. I'll just grab a sandwich. He's like, oh, well. And then a couple of other guys jump in like, well, what about? And then finally, one of my brothers, Mark, goes in the group chat. He goes, guys, just because Matt doesn't want to go do it doesn't mean we can't all go do
4: right.
3: it.
4: Right. You can do whatever you want to do.
3: Thank you. Finally.
4: But it is a group setting. And usually you want to go out and you want to hang out. And it's not just correct. About where you go. It's who you're right. going with. So that's
3: which
4: why
3: I said we don't have because one of the guys goes, well, we could split up. And I was like, we don't have to split up. If you guys want to go to the place, I will go with you. I don't have to eat if I don't want to. Like again, I'll go do because I want to be a part of the group.
4: Yeah. That's why it's tough trying to make decisions for an entire group. Right. If, okay, well, let's go Italian. Well, I don't want that.
3: That's fine. I don't feel like if there's 12 of us and 9 guys say, man, we really want to eat at this place, let's go. And I don't know why. So you're not going to eat? What? Why do you care if I eat or not? I'm hanging out.
4: I mean, I would like for you to participate in, I don't know, it just makes...
5: It feels aggressive if you don't eat.
4: Right.
5: It feels like you're trying to make a statement. Even if you're not, that from the appearances, is it's you're trying to make a statement I don't want to be here.
4: It makes it feel like you don't want to be there.
5: Yeah.
3: Well, I literally said I don't want to go.
5: Just get something on the menu, though. Like, something small.
4: Just have it in front of you.
3: So that's where this becomes... And they right. already
5: it's
3: all
5: like
3: know
5: the
3: that.
5: Empty. It's yeah. the empty beer yeah. at the party if you don't want to drink.
4: Right.
5: It's just appearances. I'm here.
4: Oh, it's the one where you just nurse it.
5: Right.
4: Like, if someone wants to go to a brewery and it's like, well, I really don't want to go, but I want to hang out, you just get one and put it in front of you.
5: Because you can find something on any menu that you can sit in front of you and, like, pick at for an hour.
3: Right, but there's zero point to me. Like, I just wouldn't do it. Like, if somebody else is going to pay for it, then I would be like, hey, well, then you eat it because I don't want it. Like, and it's not making a point. I just don't see the point in spending the money on something that I don't want to eat.
6: What would you rather be doing?
3: Just go get a sandwich and hang out. Like, I want to hang out and talk to them, but I don't feel the need to eat just because they're all eating.
6: But it sounds like you're trying to separate yourself from the group. And I think that's where the friction is.
5: They don't want to eat while you're just sitting there with nothing to eat.
6: Right.
5: Because that's
6: awkward. Courtesy
4: and
6: from the rest of us.
4: Because put the chewing of the foot. And you probably have a different mindset on this.
3: You're correct, because it wouldn't bother me at all.
4: Because I'm saying right. if you said, all right, everyone's going to the brewery, and then someone says, well, I just don't want anything.
3: Cool, you don't have to get anything.
4: Well, I think you may go, you sure about that? Like, come on, let's at least have one or something like that.
5: You'd be trying to sell them on, oh, right. I think you'd like this beer. Why don't you try this one?
3: Well, no, not if they were like, no, I don't feel like drinking. I'd be like, okay, fine. I wouldn't say anything to them. That happened last year and had zero problem with it. Not everybody in our group drinks a lot of beer or wants to go. Like, if we go to 4 breweries, you may have a guy who's like, hey, I'm not going to drink at this one because I'm going to hold off. Okay. I'm not going
4: to. Well, yeah, that's different than just not drinking if you just go to one. Like, if you went
3: right,
4: to 4 restaurants, like, everyone wouldn't just eat at all 4 of them.
3: Right. And that's the thing is that, because a couple of my friends, I think a lot of people are like this, when they travel and go to places, they like to go to different eateries and check out the different places
4: something
3: in
4: that's
3: whatever
4: specific
3: city.
4: To that city, sure, of course.
3: Which, and I mean, these are guys I've known for a very long time. They are aware. Like, my one friend was like, man, he's like, don't you ever want to just go somewhere when you travel? I was like, yeah, I mean, if I'm with somebody and they want to go somewhere, I will, but I don't care if I go or not. It doesn't even, I don't even think about it.
4: Well, I would shovel at least a wing in your mouth or something.
5: Yeah, I would probably order you mozzarella sticks
4: or something,
5: just to put something in front of you. Just like that's like part of being in the group.
4: Now, if you had just had something to eat, that's a different story. But if I know you're hungry and your stomach's growling, you're going to find something on that menu to eat.
3: Oh, I'll eat if I'm hungry, 100%.
6: I'm not just kidding.
3: Even, like, but what if it's a place that you don't want to go?
6: Then I'm not. If I'm hungry, I will eat something. If I'm not hungry, that's my point. Like, so, like, a lot of the times we're going to breweries and stuff, I just grab something real quick and little, like a sandwich. I'm not just going to go eat a bowl of pasta. See what I'm saying?
5: Not really.
6: There, you know what I'm talking about?
3: Well, there are different levels. You don't have to go get a main course if you're not entirely hungry. But even if you just want to nibble on something, I feel like that, I feel obligated.
5: Yeah, because if we're at the restaurant and we're at a table with everybody that's communing around food,
3: yeah.
5: if there's one person that doesn't have food and they have like a glass of water, that feels very awkward to everybody and the person that's serving the table.
6: I don't think so. I've served people before that not everybody ate, and I mean, I just don't even. I think that's odd if other people, like, if there's

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1: You can hang out. I'm going to offer you a piece of meatloaf or something.
2: 100%.
1: And then
2: some bread.
1: I'm going to be very offended if you don't take it.
3: But the problem with this thing is, because what they're trying to do is plan, like, they want to go have lunch, I don't eat breakfast, so I don't, like, you could have 1,000 people eating, and I'm not going to eat just because they're eating.
1: And I think that's different. Even if you have breakfast and you're having coffee, that feels like breakfast to me. So I wouldn't, that wouldn't bother me at all.
3: Sip on a coffee.
1: But if we're at dinner, and the only thing you have is a,
3: they already are talking about it. Like, hey, let's go have breakfast at this place, and then we can go here and get a beer, and then we're going to have lunch at this place. I'm like, man, what? You guys are eating an unbelievable amount of food is what you're planning.
1: Well, it feels breakfast, lunch, and dinner are pretty
3: like I would go to
4: yeah, it's not second breakfast.
1: Yeah, it's okay, and I guess the times, if they're eating breakfast at 8, you guys go out at 8 and eat breakfast, and then it's 12:30 and 1, so it's time for lunch. That feels a little normal.
3: No, like, that's what I am saying. Like, knock yourselves out and, like, have a good time. But I don't think that just...
1: It's something about dinner for me.
3: I would eat dinner.
1: Breakfast, lunch, I think I'm fine if you're just hanging out. But dinner, the everyone gathered for dinner, I feel everyone should be eating.
2: It's communal around food.
1: Yeah, it's not just about the food. It's about everyone just dining at the same time and having fun and
3: it's
1: laughing.
3: It's about everybody hanging out.
1: And I think going all over the place.
4: That's how you should look at it. Like, you shouldn't be conscious of yourself of not eating for lunch, but when everyone gathers for dinner, that's the money meal right there.
1: That's the money maker.
3: The money meal.
1: Yep. And I feel that you should be obligated to at least have something in front of you. If it's a salad that you take one bite out of and that's it, you can waste $6.
2: It's just polite.
1: Or $10. That's fine. Or even if someone else is paying, they're not going to mind you having something in front of you. But it's just, it's not just about the food.
3: It's interesting. I find this fascinating that is so concerning to you guys.
1: I would, man, if I'm in a group, if we had a golf trip and there was one guy out of the 12 that's not eating, he would be the subject.
2: Oh my God.
1: Of the conversation the whole time. So much so that I guarantee
3: you. Like guys that you know really well.
1: Yeah, I guarantee you.
2: I would be texting my wife. Like, there's this guy that won't eat.
1: Yeah, he's not even eating.
2: It's so weird.
1: And then I promise you, 10 minutes later, there will be an order of wings in front of him.
2: Yes.
1: You don't have to touch it, but there's something in front of you, man. We're all doing this together.
3: So you just want something in front of the guy.
1: Yeah.
2: Even just act like you're going to eat.
1: Yeah.
3: Man, that is fascinating. That is so wild to me, personally.
4: If you invited,
3: I wouldn't even register.
1: You need a non-eating partner if you want to take this. If you want to tackle this, you need someone else with you that's not going to eat,
4: or bring a dog and give it the scraps.
3: I could easily convince somebody else to not eat if that was what needed to happen. But why would I do that?
1: You can't be a lone wolf and not eating.
3: Like I would think, eat if you want to eat. Well, then sometimes, like, what'll happen is this happened last year where a couple of guys wanted to go to a really nice place, and some of us were like, no. So it wasn't, like, just one guy. It's like 6 of them went and ate a really nice place, and the other 6 of us just figured it out.
4: How many days are you there with this group?
3: I mean, it's Thursday through Sunday.
4: Okay, so you're worrying about every meal like this.
1: They went to a really nice place. You just didn't want to spend the money for the meal? Is that it?
3: Yeah, I mean, that's what I'm trying to say is, like, that stuff just doesn't move the needle for me. Like, I don't.
4: No, but I think you're there for 4 days. I think at one point you're going to have a group dinner.
1: Yeah.
4: And you would be obligated to eat.
1: Yeah. Even if it's
3: I'm not going to go the whole time without eating.
4: Well, sure, but.
1: But the group effort, that's the reason why you're there. Yeah, you're there to have a fantasy football draft, but the whole thing is about kicking it and hanging with your boys and having a really good time.
3: I just think it's funny when somebody will say, hey, we could go to this spot. And then if somebody weighs in and says, yeah, I mean, that doesn't move.
4: You know, your other option, too, is to order, but then share that order with everyone at the table. That way you wouldn't be necessarily obligated to eat the entire plate, but you also are contributing to the dinner.
3: Man, you guys, I feel like we're from different species.
1: Maybe we are. I think ham is in your corner.
5: Yeah, I'm not speaking up because I'm with Matt. Like, if we go to some place

0: place weird because I'm a very picky eater. I won't eat anything. I won't even try to attempt anything if I don't want to.
1: But see, I think we're at a point to where I think when one person pushes back on the place that you want to go, you want everyone trying to at least be happy with where you are. And I know that's tough to do with 12 people. It really is.
2: Yeah.
1: But
2: yeah,
1: you're trying to get the majority of everyone there. But man, it's just about everyone just hanging and having a good time. And if you're sitting there not eating, I'm picturing you having a dumb time because you don't want to be at that place. And that's why I'm saying it feels like everyone should have it. Yeah, maybe we're the jerks here. I don't know, but it would bother me.
2: No, it's just interesting to me because to me, I'd be like, well, that's your choice. I'm still going to have a great time and I'm glad you're here hanging out. If you don't want to eat, don't eat.
3: See, that feels adversarial to me.
2: That's fascinating.
3: If that's the attitude towards that person, that would feel aggressive. Fine.
2: Makes me feel more adversarial to say, oh, well, you have to eat something, even though you have expressed that you don't want to eat.
1: I just feel like it's like unwritten.
3: Right. At a restaurant.
1: You don't even have to say, well, if you don't want to eat, you don't have to. It's like, yeah, we're all here because we're all here to eat food and gather and have a great time.
4: That's why you have to at least order something.
1: Look at the cheapest thing on the menu and say, that's what I'm having in front of me.
2: And then share it.
4: Well, right. Then why don't I just give $5 to the waiter then?
2: You can do that too.
1: You can do that also.
2: And not order any food.
1: You're missing the whole point. It's not about the money.
2: I know, but why would I order something I don't want to eat?
3: It's about taking part in a group activity
2: together. I am taking part in the group activity. Hanging out.
3: That's only a part of the group activity, though.
1: Everyone in the group is eating.
2: Man, you guys give in to just whatever somebody else wants.
1: That's
4: not fair at all.
3: Yeah.
2: But that's what you're saying.
1: No, I'm not saying that.
3: I also wouldn't. Never mind.
1: I'm not saying we're giving in. I'm just saying that it's. I would feel, and people are different. It's different strokes
2: apparently,
1: for different folks.
2: I would just feel
1: uncomfortable just sitting there and not taking part of the meal that everyone else is taking part of. I can find something on a menu that I can nibble on, even if I'm not totally hungry. I've done that. Like, man, I'm not really hungry, but everyone around is eating. I'm going to do it the exact same thing. It's not giving in. It's just, I just feel like that's just part of the group. And I'm pretty sure there are a lot of people that feel your way about, hey, if I don't want to eat, I'm not going to eat. I don't care.
2: Ham.
1: But Me and Ham
2: will just go not eat together.
1: I truly
0: That'd
1: care.
0: Be great.
1: God, you guys would just sit there.
0: We participate in the group. We just wouldn't eat.
2: Right.
0: I'd rather be part of the group not eating than have to suffer eating something I don't want to eat.
1: Well, what are you
0: just
1: suffering?
0: To be there?
1: You're not suffering.
0: My taste buds.
1: All right. We got to go. It's 12:33. We have the State of the Team address. From Jerry and Steven and Brian Schottenheimer coming up at 1:00. Let's get a pregame for it next here on The Ticket.
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8: A better life with Dr. Sanjay Gupta.
9: They say consistency is key, but sometimes you just gotta switch it up. A new study out of Harvard School of Public Health found that varying your exercise routine could add years to your life. What exercise someone did didn't matter much. What did matter was that all the exercises together worked all the muscle groups in their body. Now, an added benefit to changing things up is it can help you push through the plateau effect. That's when your body gets so efficient at doing something that you actually stop getting better at it. And we know from previous research that specializing in any one sport at a young age can make someone actually more prone to injury. And as experts we talk to point out, even elite athletes switch up things with their workouts, making sure to target strength, cardio, flexibility, balance, and doing that every single week. I'm Dr. Sanjay Gupta, helping you live a better life.
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6: Thank you, Travis. It is 12:39, lunchtime. Hopefully you're eating with the group for your lunch. Here with the Invasion, Donovan Lewis, Matt McClain.
7: And everyone's eating.
6: Yes, everyone.
7: Yeah,
6: of course. So coming up at 1 o'clock, we will carry for you live the Dallas Cowboys State of the Team Address as they kick off the 2026 season. Their first practice of training camp will be tomorrow. But of course, as we know, you'll have Jerry, Steven, Coach Schottenheimer up there today answering all the questions and giving their thoughts on why they believe this can be the year.
8: Are we going to hear that? Are we going to go back to some of the bravado that we've heard before when it felt like this team had no chance, but they're going to always think that? I always think it's really silly to hear the, it's Super Bowl or bust. Why? And of course, every team's objective is to win the championship. I get that. But you don't hear a lot of teams sit there and every single year and go, this is it. This is the year we feel that we can make a little noise when you haven't done that in a long, long time. I thought it was way more realistic, the press conference they had last year, than anything I've heard from this team in this front office. And I wonder if we're going to get that same thing. Is it a silly Jerry? Is it a down-to-business, serious Jerry? Because we know what we're getting out of Steven and Brian Schottenheimer. This is all about trying to dissect Jerry and anything crazy he's going to say. Is there going to be a new catchphrase that he's going to have for this upcoming season or whatever it is? I mean, that's what we're getting from here. Everything else is going to be a lot of, the typical things that we hear. Although Brian Schottenheimer is kind of different from the other coaches that we've had. It's actually kind of... You're kind of interested in what he has to say because he'll kind of tell you how it is, shoot from the hip a bit, and not just do a lot of coach speak.
6: And I feel
8: that's
6: like
8: a difference than what we've had in years past, for sure, especially with Garrett and McCarthy.
6: Was last year at the State of the Team Address the first time we heard Steven introduced as co-owner?
8: I think so.
6: And so, because I wonder if that contributed to it, because I've always kind of thought Steven is a little bit more direct, in a sense, than Jerry ever has been. I mean, Steven will talk and he knows how to play, but he will also tell you some things a little bit more directly than Jerry will to kind of paint the picture.
8: I think a lot of people are more direct than Jerry.
6: Well, yes.
8: Jerry takes Jerry a lot of words to get to a point that it's still hard to decipher what the heck he's trying to say.
6: Like, I wonder if you were to ask them, and maybe not publicly while he's sitting right next to his dad, but if you were to ask them individually, maybe off the record, like, what do you think about, like, Jerry did just kind of, he's the hoorah guy that's got to build it up and keep the brand. And Steven, like, look, why don't we try to make a playoff first? Yeah, Super Bowl is a goal, and everybody, every team right now has the same chance of winning the Super Bowl, but let's get into the playoffs.
8: Yeah. Your goal is to be better than you were last year.
6: Right. And this is one of those things that, again, it's just, when you talk about the coach, when you talk about the players, I don't know that I would want to have a conversation, and we'll use Dak, because Dak showed up, and you cannot tell me, I've seen some people on social media going, oh, he just woke up and grabbed a shirt. There, no. The quarterback of the Dallas Cowboys does not get on a team flight on the day they are going to training camp wearing a 1995 Super Bowl champions t-shirt without that being a conscious choice.
8: Very intentional. Of course.
6: He did that on purpose, and I want him to have that belief. I don't know that I want to ask Dak, hey, man, you guys think 8-9 instead of 7-9-1? Yeah, you know, just hoping it. No, I want him to believe, we're going to go to the Super Bowl this year. That's my goal. That's my belief until I get into the season and see it's not. Do you want your Super Bowl of a team that was not, I mean, this isn't a 3-14 team. Do you truly want that quarterback to just act like, no, there's not a shot in hell for us to win this year?
8: Yeah, but knowing that he is Dak, he is who he is, the quarterback of the most valuable franchise, to put that out there on display, it's definitely putting yourself out there to once again have to answer those questions when it doesn't happen.
6: He does.
8: So it's very intentional on his part. I just remember last year that it was pretty much we understand we have a new head coach. Just kind of not knowing what to expect. And it's the first time that it felt like it was, whoa, wait a minute. Let's just be realistic for a second and realize that we have a lot of work to do. But now with the addition of Christian Parker and what they feel he can do with this defense, and you have your offense pretty much intact from last year that was really good, you wonder if that's going to ramp up the, yeah, we're going to be good. Because our thought is, man, the defense has no choice but to be better than it was last year. Like you said this earlier, they're not giving up 500 points, right? And it's the question mark. I'll bet you they're saying there's no way we're doing that. And they're pretty excited about the new addition of Christian Parker. And I know he's going to get a lot of burn in this today as far as the reasoning why they're going to be a better team. But are you gonna get from them how much better they expect them to be? That's what I'm really trying to see, if that's going to come out and how they word things.
6: You can believe, because of the massive turnover of personnel.
8: Right.
6: And it does feel like, and again, we went through this yesterday and last Thursday when Joseph Hoyt was on from the Dallas Morning News, talking about some of the names that may not make this team that a year or two ago, 100% were going to be a part of it. And that speaks to the level of the depth that's been upgraded. And you get a full entire season of Quinnen Williams. Caleb Downs, again, we got to see it because he is a rookie, but the very high belief that everyone that comes in contact with, everyone thought one of the safest picks that you could have in the top 10 or so was Caleb Downs. So you believe that. Now, the other question marks, Deron Bland, is his foot going to be healthy enough to allow him to be what he once was? DeMarvian Overshown, is he going to be what we all thought that he could be? We don't know the answer to some of those questions. I do think for them to sit here and say Super Bowl, when the only team who has ever won a Super Bowl after not making the playoffs the previous 2 years in a row was the 99 Rams, who pulled a guy named Kurt Warner out of a box and unveiled him that nobody knew existed. You kind of wonder, do they have what it takes to just get into the playoffs? My focus would be like, let's go to the playoffs and then let's see what happens, rather than, man, we're going to not only win 11 games in the regular season, we're going to win three more and win the Super Bowl.
8: Yeah, I don't think you're going to hear that today. You're going to hear about some of the positional battles that they have and how wide open the bottom of the roster is, which they'll say is definitely a good thing, because that's going to ramp up and heighten competition. To say, all right, the best players and the investments that they've made in the past, where you feel obligated to have those guys not only on the team but in the starting lineup, because, hey, if he's the first rounder, we got to put him in there. Like, we can't waste that. I think that mindset has changed around here.
6: Yeah, and man, I do kind of think that if they sit here and tell us this, which I expect them to say, we believe we are better today than we were a year ago, I believe that.
8: I believe that
6: and
8: also.
6: I believe it too.
8: Yeah. And that's something that I think they definitely should say and probably will hear. And there's no telling what else we'll hear, especially from Jerry. It's happening today. The State of the Team Address, 1 o'clock, heard right here on The Ticket, live from Oxnard as we get training camp started. Lunchtime with The Invasion is wrapping up. We come back. We'll mix with The Sweet Spot. That's next here on The Ticket.
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0: Football season has arrived. So have the Cowboys at training camp in Oxnard, California. After missing the playoffs the last two seasons, Dallas feeling positive with the changes they've made this offseason, including new defensive coordinator Christian Parker. To kick off camp, the Cowboys will hold their State of the Team address this afternoon. That is coming up at the top of the hour live on the Ticket. Tough test for the Rangers this week as they play three in Tampa Bay against a Rays team that has the best record in the American League. The Rays have won six of their last seven and three in a row. Tampa's starting pitching allowed just one run in 18 innings in their most recent series with the Guardians. First baseman Jake Berger on the battle with Tampa.
1: It's a really good baseball team. They're playing really well at home, so we just have to go there and play our style of baseball and play our best brand. So if you look at that series, obviously you want to take two out of three, if not sweep them, but regardless, we show that we're competitive.
0: Texas facing right-hander Griffin Jacks, who has a sub-4 ERA this season in 16 starts. They will get at it at 5:40 this evening. And the Philadelphia Eagles taking a big swing on defensive tackle Jalen Carter, the two-time Pro Bowler, agreeing to a four-year, $152 million extension, making him the highest-paid player at his position in NFL history. That is the Ticket Ticker. I'm Kevin Landrum, Sports Radio 96.7 and 1310 The Ticket.
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4: 12:56, lunchtime with the invasion wrapping up on your Tuesday afternoon. Donovan Lewis, Matt McLaren, back at it tomorrow. We'll see what Jerry and Steven and Shoddy all have to say here this afternoon. But we are mere moments away from the Cowboys' State of the Team address, live from Oxnard, and we will carry it for you here. They say 1 o'clock, which is in just about 3 minutes. But joining us now, Sean Bass, David Mino. I know you guys are excited for this.
5: Yeah, man.
6: Actually, a little bit, yeah.
5: Listen to Jerry swerve for 45 minutes? Sure.
7: Hear Brad bring it back to football?
5: Yeah. Real quick, let's have a little parlor game.
7: Okay.
5: Over under on when Shoddy says his first word. What are we thinking? Because last year, I think it was around eight or nine minutes.
7: Eight stuck out to me.
8: I think it's going to be less this year.
9: Yeah, I'll take the under.
8: Second year Shoddy, yeah, he'll get a word in before 8 minutes. Right, I would say about under six.
5: Let's say 7 minutes, 45 seconds.
8: I'll take the under.
5: You'll take the under?
8: Yep. Mm.
7: I'll go, you know what? I'll go over. Okay. Since this is last year, it was his first time and they wanted to get to him. I think Jerry wants some more attention.
5: Uh-huh.
7: Bring it back to me a little bit. So I think it'll be over eight.
5: Although there are less like major, big, contentious storylines entering this camp. So we could actually get to football sooner. So I feel like in many years where it would be 10 or 12 minutes.
7: Okay.
5: I think Shoddy might get there around eight.
7: Does he speak second, or does Steven go right after Jerry?
4: Unless
7: is he the second person to talk?
4: I got to think Steven is second, because unless he's directly asked a question, it'll be Jerry then Steven.
5: Yeah, because Jerry will ramble for at least 5 minutes off the top.
8: Probably so. What do you think the first question is going to be about?
4: I think it's going to have something to do with Dak's t-shirt, and it's been 30 years.
8: Okay.
4: Why is this year going to be different?
8: I'm going to roll with Pickens.
4: Okay.
7: I'll go with the defense, something defensively.
5: Yeah, I'll say Christian Parker.
7: Yeah.
8: Okay. I like this parlor game.
7: See? This is fun.
5: We got to make this interesting.
8: I know, right?
4: What if somebody asks them, do you hear about that planet they discovered that they think is the most Earth-like out there?
8: But, man, having a if it gets off the rails, there's going to be a Brad Sham bringing it back to football question. And he may even mention it. Yeah, to bring it back to football, because he's not playing those games.
4: No.
8: He's not fronting those
5: games.
8: He's
5: definitely the hall monitor. He's the hall monitor of the State of the Team.
4: Got to ask him his thoughts on...
7: Let's talk Cooper Beebe.
4: Team dinners, if you notice somebody not eating, how does that make you feel?
7: Yeah, so speaking of that, we're learning you're going on a hunger strike next week.
4: Just as an experiment.
8: Just trying to prove a point.
5: Okay.
7: Are you just going to go norm diet and just have a sub sandwich every day?
5: Quickly re-rack if we could, just for our sake. I didn't hear the segment.
8: Okay. If you want to go ahead and recap?
4: Yes. So my fantasy trip that we have coming up in August, they were talking about, hey, one of our buddies in Houston, because we're going to Houston, was like, hey, we could go here to eat lunch and then we could do this for dinner. And
5: good food city.
4: A couple
5: say what you will.
4: Breweries in between and all that. And I was like, hey, I
6: he's like, what do you guys think? A couple guys said something, and I just said, I'm not really a big eater when I drink beer a lot. Like, I don't really care about the food part. And so they're like, oh, well, we don't have to go there. It's like, no, you guys go. I don't have to eat. And so I brought that up, and they're like, no, if you go somewhere, you need to order food.
5: You need to at least get a drink just to have a tab so the waitress
6: or waiter with the water in front of me. I would get a little drink.
7: The rule is if you're at a table with more than four people, you're fine. But if it's four or less, you need to at least order a drink for the waitress's tipping part.
8: Oh, well, tipping part.
7: Because if she's seeing, if it's a four top and there's three people there, she's not going to make as much money if you know, just a table of four where everybody's getting something.
8: Well, as far as
7: it could just be like one beer.
8: Kind of less awkward, I feel it's the more people that are there, the more that everyone should have at least something, because it's going to take a long time. So you're there for way longer when you have a big group like that. So not to have anything in front of you with everyone there just kind of eating and chowing down just feels awkward to me.
5: But on
8: even
5: the flip
8: if I'm
5: side,
8: not hungry, I'm going to order something to have in front of me, because by the time I feel like we're all done and complete with dinner, hell, I may be hungry again. Mm-hmm. So I can take a nibble of a chicken wing or a mozzarella stick or whatever is in front of me.
5: But if there's 12 of us and Matt wants to sit it out, that's one less entree the kitchen has to prep, so our food could be there that much sooner.
8: Oh,
6: see, again, being considerate.
8: I don't think that matters as far as the time I'm gone. Man, that was a bit of a stretch.
6: I can't wait for California. You're going to be so awkward feeling next to me.
8: I'm just going
6: to
8: throw all my food at you.
6: You're sitting right next to me, and she comes by. Can I get you something?
8: No,
6: I'm good.
8: No, I'm not. I'm sitting as far away from you and as
6: then
8: I possibly can.
6: Then you'll order out the menu. No, he'll have this. Like, no, really, I won't. If you bring it, I won't eat it.
8: Okay,
6: but then I am doing it to do a point.
8: Yeah, then as long as it's in front of you, I don't care what you do with it. You just need to have that food in
6: it's
8: front
6: just
8: of you.
6: Sitting there.
5: What if a lemon falls off the tree and you just peel that? Because the place we go usually has lemon trees.
7: I'm just going to have one of these
6: lemons.
7: Does
6: this work?
8: No, that doesn't work.
6: John Bernthal walks by and goes, are you not eating?
8: You have to just...
6: Sorry, Punisher.
8: Just be a part of the group, man. This is a awesome. An experience. Mm-hmm. With everyone there.
5: Yeah.
8: In a group setting, you always have to have at least one event that everyone attends. And whether it's not a place you want to go, you can find something. You're not as picky as Ham. So I'll give Ham the exception because he's a very, very picky eater. You're not. You're just doing it because you say, well, I just had this beer and I'm not full. I think you're just... Right. And then you're the time in your head, of course. That also plays a factor in it, but
7: I don't know. I think Matt gives other Matt a run for pickiest eater because it's very it's very time specific.
8: Well,
7: you can't eat after like 5 p.m.
6: Okay, not
7: you don't eat when you drink.
5: You're a gremlin.
8: Yeah, don't get them wet. Yeah.
7: Like everybody up here has their picky things that they do eat.
6: Yeah, that's very true.
7: Matt is very time specific.
6: I like a gremlin. That's awesome.
5: I do think at team dinner, I share more food with you guys than any other meal I have throughout the year because we all order different things.
6: Yeah.
5: And sometimes, like, oh, that looks good. Mind if I get a bite?
7: Little fish.
5: Sure, you want a bite?
8: Good. Yeah, I never mind that. That's always
7: family
8: style. That's the experience of everyone being together.
5: We
8: that's
5: get the
8: whole
5: four
8: point.
5: Do the airplane bit. Like,
6: just kind of throw it
5: open
6: around
5: the
6: see
5: hanger.
6: What you like. You like this? You want to try this?
8: Chugga, chugga, chugga, chugga, chugga, chugga, chugga, chugga.
6: That looks so tasty.
8: Here comes the train. Yeah, that's again a part of all the group experience. If you order something I didn't have, like, man, that looks great. Let me have a bite of that. And then it's what it's
7: and then
8: all
7: you
8: about.
7: Like it, and you go back on like Thursday night and be like, I'm getting what, you know, Sean had.
5: Which we've
7: the first
5: done.
7: Time. Yeah.
6: Yeah.
8: Right. And then I'm getting what Matt had. Nothing.
6: I would not be sitting there like that. I'd be laughing and having a great time.
5: Matt's turned around away from all of us, back to us as we're
7: playing his Game Boy.
8: And I'm not a big beer drinker, so I'm not in the mindset of, man, I don't want to have this food because it may take away from the experience of drinking. I never even thought about that. I never thought people would say, well, I'm not going to eat because I want to drink. You know what I'm saying?
6: Hello.
8: Like, so if you go and have a meal, you'll cut down on having at least two beers because your stomach's full?
6: Oh, for sure. Yeah, oh, yeah.
8: Probably that's, more. Huh. I can't wrap my head around that.
6: It's so filling.
7: Will you drink on an empty stomach? Because I feel weird doing that.
6: Yeah, definitely.
7: Like, I need to have a little something.
8: Yeah, I feel like that gets me there faster.
7: Yeah.
6: Like, if I go out on, say, a Saturday, I might eat something at noon for lunch, but then meet some people like 2, 2:30.
7: Yeah,
6: like, I'll do
7: that's
6: that.
7: Fine.
6: But then a lot of times that's it. I'm good.
8: Man.
5: More room for beer.
8: More.
5: I'll never forget, first year we were at camp with Donnie and Matt. It was, what, Wednesday, Thursday? We're like, oh, we're going to go to this brew place. And Donovan's like, no more. I am not. We're like out in the street, and Donnie's just throwing a fit like a kid. I am not going to another brewery. I'm going back to the hotel. I'll see you. See you. Bye. And he just storms off.
7: You've done two shows together, and you're just, you're out.
5: And we're like, whoa, dude. We'll go somewhere else. It's fine. We can get a different drink somewhere. It doesn't have to be beer.
6: I did this in Tampa. I said, where do you guys want to go? Is there somewhere
8: you
6: guys want to go?
8: You did.
6: Like, we don't have to go to a brewery. I said that. I said, if it's up to me, I'm going to go to a brewery, but please tell me where you guys would like to go.
8: You 100% did that. And I said, I'm fine. Because not only now am I more trusting of you to give me something that I know that I like. I didn't know that at first. I thought it was just beer. Like, okay, you know, with that, I'm done. But that's now fair. I know that you'll say, man, you'll like this. Or maybe you won't like this, and we'll find something else. Right. And you'll try to find a place that's just not beer, that may have other options that I'm cool with.
6: I do try to find, if we go to breweries, like when we went to Tampa, I tried to go to places that either knew had a beer he would like or had other options.
8: And it was great.
6: Other than just
8: and
6: beer.
8: And you didn't hear me complain once and say, hey, let's go. Let's do this. Because you're doing a lot of the research. Usually I will just kind of wait till we get to a spot and say, maybe we'll look up some restaurants now. But you kind of had it in your head where you wanted to go. So we just did that. All right. You know what? Let's do. Let's take
5: a break.
8: Do we have any spots?
5: Time?
8: We're on watch for
6: we were waiting.
8: Panda watch. The state of the team address. They're running a little late.
6: So the season's already starting off messed up.
5: 0-1.
8: They're not going to be there on time for the first game. Yeah. Oh, okay. Yeah, they won't be on time for that either. All right, we'll come back. We'll have the state of the team address here on The Ticket.
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15: A better life with Dr. Sanjay Gupta.
16: There are lots of things you can measure to get an idea of how healthy you are at any given moment. Temperature, heart rate, blood pressure, just to name a few. But how about how healthy you will be and how long you're likely to live? According to a new study out of the University at Buffalo, two simple strength tests are pretty accurate at predicting longevity in older women. One is hand grip strength, and the other is how quickly people can stand up from a seated position without using their arms. By the way, I remember interviewing former President Jimmy Carter when he was quite old and being really impressed how he just popped out of the chair without using his arms. Not a lot of older people can actually do that. But I think the message here is that maintaining strength as you age is going to help you perform everyday activities, but also help you avoid injury and stay independent. I'm Dr. Sanjay Gupta, helping you live a better life.
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1: 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Let's go to live coverage of the Cowboys State of the Team press conference brought to you by Game Day Men's Health.
2: Not the word I might use. What I've seen in the offseason gives us a chance, and we have the goods, so to speak, to really change up parts of the team. That had 9 of 11 coaches on defense. That's a material change, and the system that's going to go with it, that's a material change. So what I'm excited about is that I really believe that we can do something. The last time there were this many changes of any team that I've been involved in, where we changed a system, changed out all the players, and plus changed out the coaches, was the first year with Jimmy Johnson, and we won 1 football game. So we know that changing out and starting new can obviously create quite a challenge. But I like what we've got to work with. I, of course, have a lot of confidence in our head coach, Shoddy, and have a lot of confidence in coaches that he's involved. I believe we ran it up. We interviewed as many as 40, it could be 45 coaches that we interviewed. And we're looking for the best that we could get our hands on, and made the decision with the ones that we've got. I think that's going to make gives us something to be positive about. I think we can build on it, and I think we can have some success.
3: Dak Prescott had a Super Bowl jersey, Super Bowl shirt, T-shirt on. Tyler Smith said it's realistic we can get to the Super Bowl. What do you guys think about those aspirations?
2: Well, I sure like the. I'll speak first. I like the idea that thinking that positive about what we're going to work for. We've got a long way to go, starting really having started in our spring. But that's good to me to be positive, especially coming from him. He's a big part. He's got a first-hand feel for what we can do, certainly on his side of the ball. And I like it. I like him to be thinking of that success level.
4: Clarence Hill, DLLS Cowboys. Welcome back, Jerry. We haven't heard from you since the threat. It's been a drama-free offseason. Can you just talk about if you feel that way, there's like no contract issues or anything over and over his team, does that lend yourself to believe that we have a different outcome coming this year?
2: Yeah, and Clarence, I never left, so don't need to tell me welcome back. You and I just haven't been laying eyes on each other. Okay. So seriously, I like the idea that the word is that we have had a quiet off season relative to, dare I say, off the field noise chatter, whatever you want to call it. I like that. That hasn't been the case. We've had a lot going on, and we've had to really scramble a lot, the kind of stuff that you don't see. But that should be that way. It's supposed to be hard. But we've had a very active, we have made a lot of decisions. We have made a lot of difficult decisions in my mind. But consequently, what might have started out as a really nice, let's take it in and let's get it all, let's take it to the shop and repair it up. What started out that way, especially on defense, we ended up turning it into something completely different than it was when we started. So we even did more than I could have anticipated when we started. And I personally like the fact that the perception is that it's been a quiet, non-confrontational offseason. That's good. I have really a lot of that where I live in my mind. I do, but I have some times when it's not fine too. So all of that's good. I like the mood. I like what we're coming to camp with.
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4: You have a better chance to get to the Super Bowl this year because of all the changes you made. He said, you know, our goal is the Super Bowl every year, but this year we have a better chance because of the things you did offseason. Do you feel the same way?
2: Well, I would say this. Dak's feeling about it is more important than me feeling about it, because Dak actually tangibly can cause his teammates to play at a higher level than I can. So when Dak is that positive about it, that adds some credibility to it. I, too, can say that the fact that Dak is looking at what he's looking at causes me to feel the same way. I think we've got a chance to really be good. It's going to be hard. It's going to be nip and tuck. As old Switcher used to say, we're going to burn some of these wagons on the way to California for firewood. We're going to lose some folks. We're going to have some barn, but the wagon train is going to get there. So bottom line is I love the excitement. You guys, for all practical purposes, don't expect us to be a contender in the Super Bowl. Y'all don't. Why would you? I like that. I do. I like that. And I like what we put together to show you that we can do it.
0: Lindsay?
5: Hi, Jerry. Lindsay Theory from ESPN. You said you like the perception that it's been a quiet off season. A year ago, you did mention that you like to sometimes stir things up so that we are always talking about you. So was it kind of a conscientious decision going into this off season to keep what you guys were busy with quiet, more behind the scenes, than being maybe stirring things up on in front?
2: Yeah. I've never thought that there was anything quiet or subdued about the Dallas Cowboys. I'd never thought of it that way, but I have been guilty of stirring it up, and you guys helped me. and we have been a great team. I promise you that for the last 30 something years, and so that does happen, and it is good. I don't believe it makes one iota worth of difference on whether or not we block the guy or go off tackle. But I do like the perception that we've had a quite uneventful off season, and let's see how we can work in that. Perception is big. Perception is big. But what I will tell you is I don't plan on doing anything around here for the next few days to stir anything up.
0: John.
6: John Michaud with The Athletic for Steven.
1: Live coverage of the Cowboys State of the Team press conference brought to you by Game Day Men's Health here on the ticket.
6: Do you feel like everything you need is on this current roster, or could there still be potential moves to be made?
7: I think there's always moves that you can make to be better. I mean, we're entertaining thoughts on players as we speak right now. I mean, Will does an amazing job of getting the players and putting them in front of Jerry, myself, Shoddy, and so we're always looking for ways to get better. I will say that I think we've done a good job of putting together a roster that's going to take the field today. They were out there working some, working out. That gives us a great opportunity to really do the things that we want to do, which is be a lot better than we were last year, and hopefully compete for a Super Bowl. That's every team's goal. I'm sure if you ask 31 other teams in this league, their goal is to win the Super Bowl. And certainly when we go to work every offseason, that's our goal. And but I do feel like, we've done a really good job of, doing the things that we need to do to improve not only coaching but also players to give us that opportunity. But the other answer to your question is no, we're not finished. I mean, we're going to look for opportunities, every day to improve this roster. And obviously guys will go out on that field, they'll compete, and some guys will really show up. You'll be really pleased. And, like any team in any given year, even in years where we won Super Bowls, you're looking for ways to improve. As you go through training camp into the preseason and then ultimately into the season, you're always looking for ways to make your team better.
6: For Brian, with Donovan as a roster, Jaron Bland, do you expect them both to hit the ground running right from the beginning of the camp, or will they need some time to get acclimated? And is there any other players that might?
0: No, Easy and Duran will be the two guys that we'll just monitor, but we don't see any restrictions. We're just going to be smart with them because they missed the spring. But we're very, very healthy going into camp, and hope that that continues.
6: Thompson's ready to go?
0: Yeah, doing great.
7: We don't see any PUPs or NFIs at this point. Obviously, we got to do a little work out here, and we'll see. But right now, talking to Jim and Britt, we don't feel like we'll have anybody start on the PUP or the NFI.
8: Nick Harris, 4-star Telegram. Jerry, you kind of alluded to it a bit ago. A lot of change on the defensive side of the ball, so there's a process that you're going to have to trust throughout training camp in this season. How do you balance trusting that process, but also with the urgency to win?
2: We don't have any alternative. We made that bed when we brought in new scheme, new coaches, new players. We're going with new right there. So I've bought into that. That's going to happen. We're here. Now, in dealing with it, we've got to start out here right now doing as best we can and bringing that thing to opening day and having these guys as ready to go and having the new guys that are new to being here at Oxnard and Cowboys, have them ready to go. One other thing I'd say that Stephen was commenting on is, candidly, I'd be very interested. I'd give up future to add substantive to where we are today as to a player, to give you an idea about would I invest something substantive to get the right kind of deal to improve us opening day. I would. I feel that good about this team this year. And of course, you know that I haven't seen this team play together. And so, but in general, looking ahead, I think we've got a chance to be worthy of spending some future if we saw an opportunity.
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8: And then address to see if you want to put something.
2: Yesterday. I talked about a situation yesterday with another team and another owner. Yesterday.
9: Patrick.
10: Hey guys, Patrick Walker, DallasCowboys.com. Jerry, Steven, Coach Ryan, welcome back.
0: Thank you.
10: This is more so to you, Coach Shoddy. Obviously, you come out to Oxnard just like last year. This year, your task list is probably a little bit longer because you have some things that you want to improve upon over last season. Speaking generally, leaving Oxnard in the next 3+ weeks, what do you need to see happen out here to be able to say, you know what, we did everything that we needed to do to be contenders to start the season?
0: Yeah, I think it comes down to the work ethic, the way we practice. You know, I've made it very clear. We expect to have very physical practices, not only against ourselves, but we've got the two joint practices against New Orleans and the Rams. And so I look forward to that. I'm going to go back to Nick's point, competing against the defense every day. I'm very confident in what they can do. The scheme is, it fits us well. The personnel moves that we made in bringing in Rashawn Gary and D Winters and Caleb Downs and Malachi Lawrence, all those moves that we made, it was not a quiet offseason for us. And it was a great offseason for us. And one that we worked extremely hard on, starting with the coaching search. And I feel amazing about what we did, bringing in the defensive staff changes with Christian Parker leading the way, and then into, free agency and getting Jalen Thompson a guy. I mean, it has not been a quiet offseason. It's been an awesome offseason. And I think that's why we're excited. But now the goal is the Super Bowl. We don't shy away from that. But you got to trust the process. We haven't even had one practice yet. We've had a little bit of mobility run today, but the first practice is tomorrow. We get through this ramp up. But I think you're going to see a very, very confident football team coming out of Oxnard.
10: Just a quick follow-up to that. I know that you want to have physical practices, and what's the challenge, though, of upping the ante in that capacity, but also living within the CBA restrictions of doing so?
0: Yeah, there's less restrictions. There's more caps when you get to training camp. The spring practices or the OTAs have more restrictions than we do, but we do everything letter of the law. And if it's 1 hour 30 minutes, which is what tomorrow will be, we'll be right at that. But

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1: It's Crosby. Now, you don't have to tell me it is Max, but could you, one, why did you walk away from Max Crosby when it fell apart with the Ravens and not revisit that then?
2: We didn't.
1: Can you elaborate on that?
2: No, no, because there's nothing more to elaborate about, but we did not walk away. That's about all there is to say, because, we understood his injury well, and we thought he could help us then, and we're surprised the way that was resolved, but to basically take what happened with him after he came home from the team to the Rangers, back to the Rangers, to inject anything about what we're thinking or doing in because he went back to the Raiders would be a mistake.
3: He's a Raider.
2: He's a Raider.
1: With that being said, would a player of that caliber be someone that you would be willing to engage with another team in 2 weeks, so that we're not all speculating?
2: Again, let's don't hypothetical here and be used specifically a player in a hypothetical situation. That is tampering. That really is. And so we don't want to talk like that and act like that. But that is a good example of what you can stand ready if, in fact, you think the rest of your team is coming along well, then those things stay alive. If all of a sudden you don't think it's coming along well, then those things don't stay alive. It is a good indicator of how good we feel about the team, the fact that we could do things like you're talking about right there. Now, I've really got to emphasize here, because it is flat. He is such a Raider. He's complete a Raider, happy a Raider, everything in the book. And we shouldn't even be having this kind of discussion with him.
1: I just wanted to follow up, though, in terms of when you said that you
4: would live coverage of the Cowboys State of the Team press conference on the Ticket, brought to you by Game Day Men's Health.
1: You know, you guys really, you've talked in the past about looking in the mirror. You've talked about the windows closing. And the last time that you really did this sort of soft rebuild was back in the early 90s. Have you guys been very deliberate as it relates to this roster and then waiting to not get one of these big fishes, possibly, in the offseason, but waiting to see what your team looks like heading into camp?
2: No, let me say this, and that was a mouthful for your question, and a good one. Seriously, very much in that look is looking right over there and looking hard and looking at our coach. Okay, where how is he? This is second year, his 33rd year in the NFL on a coaching staff, but his second year as coach or some number. But you look at that, you look at what we have, you look at our quarterback, you look at our quarterback room, you look at all of that, and then you come up with a feeling. The feeling is that if we could get some things done right, avoid that injury bug, get some key areas, we got a shot to make something happen here. I think the material, so to speak, or the players, the scheme, the measure of success we had on offense last year, the projecting of our offensive line being more efficient than it was last year, whether it be the player, whether it be as a group, as team itself, all of those things are in place, and it feels good. Now, we're going to have to read the tea leaves as we go, but we're operating as though we got a chance to be one of the better teams.
5: Joe Trahan,
6: WFAA TV. This question is for Jerry and Shotty, and it's about the scope and impact of the brand on your players. Because your brand is so paramount, we can't talk about the lack of Super Bowl success for the last three decades. We just can't, because you're too big. My question is about the message to your players in terms of

0: what you tell them about dealing with the brand itself and also not letting that shadow affect their performance and how they get to be the best players that they can be.
1: If we had done nothing but win Super Bowls over the period of time you're talking about, what I'm going to talk to them about in a few minutes wouldn't have helped them at all with what's ahead of them tomorrow, the next day, opening day, and this season. It is inconsequential. Okay? So it really is whether we have the kind of execution we want in the offensive line or whether or not we have the kind of discipline we want on our defense. As much as I'm a big believer in tradition, and it's such a big part of the entertainment and the game, it is not a prerequisite to being a good team this year as to what we have done the last few years. Now, if there are players on this team and coaches on this team, that one of the reasons we haven't been to a Super Bowl, they're there and they don't improve, that's legitimate. But it's not legitimate worrying about how long it's been since you've been to a Super Bowl as to the first step they make on this football field out here. So that's the approach.
0: That's part of what I'm saying, right?
2: It's the Cowboys State of the Team press conference brought to you by Game Day Men's Health here on the Ticket.
0: What's the message? Because, again, we're in a different world here with the scope of social media and what these guys have to deal with as players. And, unfortunately, they can't tune it out the way you'd love for them to just say, hey, filter out the noise. It can't happen anymore because social media has become too big. So how do you manage that and foster the message correctly?
3: Well, you talk about the pride. The pride of putting on that star is different. You know, I get up every morning, I put on this shacket, whatever you want to call it, the visor. Our guys put on their jerseys and their helmets, and they're proud of being a part of this. That's why we go to the lengths of having the legends back, and we let Drew Pearson stand up in front of the team and talk about their time. And that was their time, and it was awesome. But it's our time now. And now what we do on the field is what matters. And so we celebrate the tradition. We're proud of what this team has done, winning the 5 Super Bowls. And we are in pursuit of that every day to get that 6th one. And not just for any one of us, but for them, you know, for the guys that have put so much into this game that they love so much. So it's very easy. I mean, it's a pride thing. And I talk to more people around the league. And there's a lot of people that want to be a part of what we're building because it's special, but also because of the Cowboys.
1: 1989, we rolled up out here on a bus. We were down at Thousand Oaks. We came up here to have a practice against the Raiders. Al Davis met us right out here on the field. Around this field were green fence and green tarp, as I think it might have been as tall as these structures right here. I mean, it was high. A cricket couldn't see in to watch the practice. It was that void of anybody being around or having any kind of influence on what goes on at practice. We have always been the opposite. We have wanted to practice in front of thousands. I personally believe that when you're out there, your pride, and you're doing a drill, that if you're sitting there doing it in front of thousands of people, that adds something to it. That adds some, not discipline, it just adds what you do when you're an athlete. I've always believed that. We've done that since the day we got here. When I used to practice in college, we'd go out there and practice, and 15 feet away from me, there were 1,000 people sitting on Noel, sitting there watching it. You did not want to get your ass beat on a one-on-one drill in front of all those people, and that you played above your play level, you practiced above it with that gear. That's why, philosophically, I think it helps the team to have the visibility.
4: Joe Hoyt.
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5: Jalen Carter signed a record-setting deal today. Vita Vea wants a trade. Obviously, you guys are very bullish on Quinnen Williams. Is that something you anticipate maybe having to talk with him and negotiate here in training camp?
6: Absolutely. I mean, we're very open to that. We want Quinnen here for the long haul. Obviously, we've got a lot of resources tied up in him, and he knows what we think about him. We've, you know, had some discussions with the agent about how to go about the process, But certainly he's one of the best in the business, and we know, you know, kind of what that market is. Obviously, it evolves and changes, you know, with each new deal, which is the case, you know, at any position. But certainly he's at the top of the list in terms of people that we want to keep around here long term. You know, and there's other players on the roster that we may take a look at as well as we move forward. Camp seems to always be a nice time, you know, to look at something like that.
5: You guys told George pretty early you did not want to negotiate with him long term and wanted him to play in the franchise tag. He responded by showing up for mandatory events and obviously coming to training camp. What did that tell you as the owner that George Pickens is doing all these things?
1: Well, he's a valued part of our aspirations and our potential success. The combination that he has with the other talent on the team, I think, will make you feel pretty positive about what we've got a chance to do. The way we have worked this out is the way it fit. I'm proud that he will work it that way. I'm proud that he will. I hope that he comes out here and is the most prolific, successful receiver in the NFL this year. Now, how would you like to be a free agent and with his credentials and step out there and have a year like that? So I wish him, I wish all of that, because if that happens, that was good for us. And we did it the way that we thought was best for everybody concerned.
7: Nikki.
8: Nick Eatman, DallasCowboys.com. This is for you, Coach. You've talked about five offensive linemen, the best offensive linemen on the field together. How do you go about finding that, but also building the continuity of the offensive line at the same time?
3: Yeah, it's a good question. Obviously, Nick, there's a ton of reps out here. You know, we're going to this deal where, you know, from left to right, Tyler Guyton, Tyler Smith, Cooper Beebe, Tyler Booker, Terrence Steele, but we're going to move guys around and pieces around. And at the end of the day, we've been very open about the fact we're going to play the five best guys. We'll find time to move Terrence Steele around. We'll find ways to move Tyler Smith around. But, you know, at the end of the day, the OTAs are good for teaching scheme and some skill development, but it's not until we put the pads on for an offensive lineman that you can get the real, true evaluation of those guys. And we kind of have a timing period that we think we want to have that sorted out, but it's a ways from now.
8: Sounded yesterday a different.
2: This is the Dallas Cowboys State of the Team press conference brought to you by Game Day Men's Health here on the ticket.
3: Yeah, he's going to start at left guard, and we're going to get him some reps at tackle. Why? Just because we got to be ready, but that's no different than Tyler Booker having to get some snaps at center. Because at the end of the day, we're committed to winning and winning now, and we're going to play the five best guys. But again, I'm really excited to see Tyler Guyton, Nate Thomas, Drew Shelton. You know, those guys compete at tackle as well. So,
7: Tim.
9: Tim Calishaw, the Dallas Morning News, still printing 7 days a week. Jerry, is that your helicopter, by the way?
1: I'll tell you this.
6: Long way out in a helicopter.
9: you're going to scrimmage the Rams in a couple weeks, and they won a Super Bowl 4 years ago, and you talked about them betting it all for 1 year. They were back in the championship game last year. They made huge moves to get McDuffie and Myles Garrett. Do you look at them and see maybe there's a way, more aggression, more being more aggressive than you have been, that works in this era? Do you look at them as a model for that? Because you're talking about making a kind of move that you haven't been making.
1: Yes. Yes. I've had the discussion coming to camp with all of us. I admire the job that the Rams have done and how they've done it. That swapping quarterbacks was gutsy, and so they've done it. They've done it and moved. Yes, I admire the way they have put teams together and the way they have competed and sustained the competition. Yes.
9: Brian, when you look at last year, you're an offensive coordinator coming in. The offense was great. The defense was not. Beyond all the changes, coaching and players, do you look at anything you want to do personally differently? And how you look at defense and how you examine or coach defense this year?
3: Yeah, and Tim, it's started early on. I mean, we first started with the OTAs. I spent a lot more time on defense than I did last year, I think. Part of that is, again, excited to hear what Christian and the staff are doing. You know, him coming from the Fangio tree and the problems that it's kind of given us over the past, you know, 10, 12 years of my time calling plays. But also, I think it's a lot to do with my confidence in Clayton Adams and the job that he's done. I mean, this guy is someone that I just think the world of, no different than what we did with Christian. We went through this process, Jerry, Steve, and myself last year when we found Clayton Adams. And so we'll have some really cool comp days at practice where I won't call the plays and I'll let Clayton and Christian, you know, dial it up against each other. And, you know, I'm looking forward to that because, you know, we need to win as a football team, you know, and we didn't do that enough last year. And that's why we made some of the tough decisions that we made. And you make those decisions to make changes, you better get it right. And I think we did that.
2: Listening to live coverage of the Cowboys State of the Team press conference brought to you by Game Day Men's Health here on the Ticket.
8: Christian worked a little bit in the OTA setting, but what stood out to you about his plan over these next 3.5 weeks to get his players ready to play his defense?
3: Incredible communicator. I can't say that enough. The way you know he's an elite coach, Tommy, is when you walk by his office and players, I mean multiple players, are in there wanting to listen and talk to him about scheme and things like that. But the organization, you know, the way he's organized this camp on the defensive side of the ball, from the individual section to the tackling circuit drills to the ball disruption drills to the install packages from first and second down fronts, pressures, coverages, things like that. He is a first-time coordinator that doesn't act like a first-time coordinator.
8: How difficult is it to, in your first year doing it, you had it as a head coach last year, like you mentioned, this is his year as a coordinator, to put together a plan like that for the first time?
3: I think if you've never thought about it in your, you know, years prior, it's really hard. But Christian's been preparing for this for 4, 5, 6 years. He's known that this is where he wanted to be in the defensive coordinator chair of an NFL football team. And again, maybe the hardest working coach I've ever been around. And that's why we're so excited about not just him, but the staff that we put together. The amount of hours that went into identifying the strengths of Christian Parker, Chidera, Derek Ansley, these guys, I mean, it was tireless. And so that's why I laugh about it was a quiet offseason. It was on the outside, maybe with storylines, but for us, we worked our asses off, and I'm excited to finally see it all come out into real football.
7: Michelle.
10: Michelle Montaigne, WFA. Jerry, do you personally feel pressure to win this season?
1: Yes. Yes, I do. For all the obvious reasons. We've got certain things in place here that won't stay in place. Now, I personally think that when you haven't done it before, when you're not necessarily young, you just haven't done it before, I think that is a huge value to your associates. I think that you some of the things you've always wanted to do. And I think we're going to get a lot of that. Obviously, it's a great thing to have experience of somebody that's done something for 20 years. But that is a good pressure to be involved with a group that has really, they can do something they haven't been a part of. I saw where Williams said he's never been a part of a playoff team. Now think about that player. As accomplished as he is, hadn't been a part of a football, of a playoff. Well, there is a big plus there. That's good. So I like the makeup. I'm aware that we're doing some things for the first time in a lot of places, but I think that's going to be offset by with our coaching, the makeup of the coaching, and frankly, the mix of some of the new guys. Yet they are veteran players as they mix with some of the newer guys that are, if you will, last year were playing college. I think all that is a big plus. We'll see. I don't care whether they are rookies or whether they're 10-year guys. If they can't communicate with each other when they get out there, it didn't make any difference on an individual basis where they were. And one of the main things that I have heard us talk about and say in interviews, countless interviews, and after we made the decision of who's going to be doing the coaching, the word of communicate, talking to each other, understanding what it is that the other one is expects of the other one. This thing has been, is ad nauseum, the chant. If you listen real hard out there when you're watching practice, you'll hear it be one of the real focal points of this whole camp is communication.
7: Deuce.
2: Listening live to the Cowboys State of the Team press conference brought to you by Game Day Men's Health here on the ticket.
11: Part, but in spite of how long you've been around the game, were there things or maybe one thing in particular you experienced having gone through this yourself the first time last year that will serve you especially well in year two?
3: Yeah, I mean, Mike, you know, it's a longer story than just one response. I mean, you learn things every day when you go through this process, I think. You know, there's countless lessons that you learn. I'm real big into doing after action reports on everything that we do, from the way we, you know, grade film, the way we throw a practice, the way we have a mock, the way we have a meeting, things like that. And I'm also real big on not rinsing and repeating. What I mean by that is I don't like the first team meeting to feel like the same first team meeting that was last year, right? I think players in this era tune you out. So, but the big thing coming out here is I want us to practice, and I want us to have, you know, really physical practices. And, you know, we know how to practice the right way. We know how to protect one another. You know, we're excited about getting out there on the grass and playing real football. And, you know, but there's a number of things. I'm always learning, and I honestly lean on everybody. I lean on the players. I lean on Jerry and Steven and Will. And, you know, the way I make decisions is by talking, and it helps me to think out loud like that.
11: Jerry, Super Bowl's come up a dozen times here already. With that said, what would have to happen for you to consider this a successful season for your football team?
1: Oh, I think to contend for a Super Bowl, which would, if you contend, you got a real chance of being in it and being in the game. I think those are the kinds of things that I don't believe are an outlandish or a reach to expect. And so that's a successful season. I expect us to be significantly improved defensively. Significantly improved. And I actually expect us to improve over on the offense. And I expect the enthusiasm that Coach has talked about here to be contagious on the field. And if something like that happened, you can have somebody get in the big hunt and get in the deal that maybe a lot of people didn't think were ready for it. So let me just say this. There's no way that I would do anything that would delay until next year or the next year to try to get to a Super Bowl this year. I feel that good about what we're starting with that and it kind of alludes over to what we were talking about if a trade or something like that came along. We certainly can think about as far as my focus, my individual focus is concerned. I'm interested in being as good as we can opening day.
7: Clarence.
2: This is the Dallas Cowboys State of the Team press conference brought to you by Game Day Men's Health, carried live on the ticket.
12: There's no drama, right? Not that you haven't done any work. Did you learn anything from last year dealing with Micah and how you dealt with Pickens to eliminate drama this offseason?
1: Well, they're two different, really. Two completely different situations and different people. I want to give Shoddy really accolade for how he worked through this with George, and in terms of not him, but how he helped us communicate and work through it. This can be a very win-win thing that we've done here, us, George, and George being on the team. Make no mistake about it, George could be a cowboy for the rest of his career, and that'd be a long time. Make no mistake about it. This just fit for us, and thank goodness it fit for him, and we got it done, and let's look at that. It's not uncommon with these teams around the NFL to have this tension going on regarding players and contracts and things. We, of course, are focused when it's us, but this is not uncommon to have happen. Gave us an opportunity, the process gave us an opportunity to make some decisions last year. A lot of people disagree with some of the decisions that we made, but it gave us an opportunity to make some decisions. I think going forward here, we're going to see, hopefully, the positiveness of some of those decisions reflected in this year's football team.
7: Nick.
13: I want to talk about the cornerback room, obviously going to be one of the more heated competitions you guys see out here in Oxnard. What's your confidence level and how excited are you to see that competition?
3: Yeah, I'm really excited. I think, you know, when you look at, you know, from top to bottom, Duran obviously did a great job coming back. He feels great. Excited to get him back out there. You know, Siobhan Revel was finally, you know, feeling great, and I thought he had a really good offseason. I'm really very, very pleased with the ability of, you know, DA and Ryan Smith and Christian Parker to, you know, really dive into the finer details of how you play certain coverages and the techniques. Like, they spend, you know, ad nauseum amounts of time talking about fundamentals over scheme. We all have the same scheme. It's the way you teach the fundamentals that make the difference. I thought Kobe Durant was an awesome pickup for us. You know, Darion Kendrick. It's going to be a fun battle to watch, and they're going to be able to go up against some of the most elite receivers in the league, which I think is important as well. And but what I expect to see is the confidence of that group grow. And that starts by getting in these practices and getting into the one-on-ones and some of the seven-on-sevens and team drills that we do and watching those guys compete. And the thing that will be definitely different this year with CP is the trash talk, because he's pretty good at it.
14: Before we close out, I want to give a shout-out to ESPN's Todd Archer, who would have been here. He's he placed himself on the non-football related injury list, and we miss him, but I know he's watching, observing, monitoring, getting ready to write, tweeting, all of that. We look forward to him getting back at it and joining us back here, because he's one of our regular longtime beats, and we miss him. So thank you, Todd. All right, everybody, that's going to wrap it up for today. Thank you.
15: All right.
16: Boom.
15: There we are, the Dallas Cowboys 2026 State of the Team press conference, as training camp is officially underway out in Oxnard, California. They started at, 111? Here it is, 153, so we're talking about 42 minutes. And a lot of Jerry rambling, as expected. I'm surprised we didn't hear much from Steven, and we heard a little bit more from Shoddy there, especially in the back half. So year two of Brian Schottenheimer, and I think the big things I take away from this, Brian Schottenheimer wants to be more physical at practice. I don't know how you can do that in this current day and age, but I'm all for it, because this defense has a ways to go.
16: Yeah, you got to be physical on defense. It was about 12 minutes, I believe, somewhere around there before Shoddy first talked, as we were handicapping this before the press conference. And, you know, the first official, you know, the state of the team happening today, I was looking for the theme from Jerry Jones, where a couple of years ago it was all in. We were tired of hearing about that. We knew the team was bad. There seems to be a theme every year with him.
15: Last year he was flaming players.
16: Yeah, there was a lot of that.
15: The
16: thing I caught from Jerry in this one, especially early on, was him preaching newness, which honestly, newness inspires change. I think that is something that can actually fire up the fan base rather than just lying to us on some years and saying, yeah, going all in this year. Well, you didn't do anything.
15: Yeah.
16: There is a lot of newness to this team. You have a new defensive coordinator. Your defense is going to be completely new. I think that inspires hope, talking about newness.
15: Yeah, I think so too. And obviously, some Cowboy fans are probably cringing because the Super Bowl words were brought up over a dozen times, as our friend Mike Ducey noted there towards the end of the press conference.
16: Which he'll say every single year.
15: Dak wore the throwbacks, Super Bowl 30 t-shirt as he arrived to camp yesterday. So that expectation is still out there. Jerry also said that he's willing to add to this roster even in this preseason moment. So let's go ahead and pick it up there on the other side, because Jerry made a big point that he's not going to stir the pot the next few days. But trades and Max Crosby got brought up, so let's go there next here on The Sweet Spot.
17: 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Get it now at Maple Branch Craft Brewery. From the station that says, Prost! Helles, yeah!
16: Oh, I'm in for that.
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20: 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I'm Dr. Sanjay Gupta, helping you live a better life.
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16: 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For the first time since the NFL draft in April, Cowboys fans hear from the owner and general manager Jerry Jones at the State of the Team address in Oxnard today. He's feeling positive heading into the season.
25: You look at what we have, you look at our quarterback, you look at our quarterback room, you look at all of that, and then you come up with a feeling. The feeling is that if we could get some things done right, avoid that injury bug, get some key areas, we got a shot to make something happen here.
16: Team will hold their first practice tomorrow. Yesterday, the Texas Rangers homered their way to victory to claim a series victory over the Mariners. Jock Peterson homered in each of his first two at-bats, driving in four runs in the contest. His first inning bomb was his sixth leadoff homer of the season. Two potential playoff teams meeting at the Trop this evening. The Rangers and Rays both lead their divisions. Both of them will still be in first place regardless of the outcome. Texas to go with righty Cal Quantrill for the outing, though some rumors say that Jordan Montgomery could make his first appearance of the season. First pitch at 5:40. And three-time Pro Bowler Jamal Adams agreeing to terms with the Minnesota Vikings. The 30-year-old began his career as a safety with the Jets, but played all 448 of his defensive snaps at linebacker last season with the Raiders. 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
15: All right, 159 on The Sweet Spot. He's David Mino. I'm Sean Bass. Thank you so much for being by the channel on this Tuesday, the 28th day of July, 2026. And the first hour of our program was absorbed by the Dallas Cowboys in their 2026 State of the Team press conference. Justin Montemayor producing, Matt Birmingham at the helm, Lando in the ticker room, breaking news at 10 and 50 past the hour. And we will have some afternoon jump today at 2:30. We will talk to the commander. A lot of issues to get to with the Marconi winner. We'll talk a little bit Cowboys, I guess, the next two segments, because there was a lot to chew on there from what Jerry rambled. It was good to hear Shoddy speak up a lot in the second half. Didn't I think it was, 12, 13 minutes before he actually spoke in the press conference. And I was a little surprised that there wasn't many questions or comments from Stephen Jones. Stephen Jones was kind of a passenger when he's really been at the forefront, it feels like, the last few years, more so than the head coach. But maybe that's just Shoddy growing into this role and being a little bit more comfortable.
16: Yeah, and it was Jerry trying to sell his team early on, as he always does, wanting the attention. And
15: said, y'all don't believe in us. Like, he threw that out there, like pointing at everybody in the media saying, you don't believe we're a Super Bowl contender.
16: He watched quarterback with Baker Mayfield. Like, I'm going to be more like this guy.
15: Chip on the shoulder.
16: But it has been a relatively quiet offseason as far as, you know, media stuff. There hasn't been the, you know, big controversies. You're not having the holdout this offseason. And Jerry talked about, there's questions about that early in this press conference about just, you know, how easygoing it's been. Now, there's been a lot behind the scenes with the new defensive coordinator. Sure. A lot of changes have been made, but there's not a lot that, you know, the talking heads on ESPN are talking about. And I think the thing that stood out to us the most, and this is going to be probably the biggest headline from this press conference, as quiet as we've said this offseason has been, there was the Max Crosby rumor at the beginning of, you know, the offseason with the trades. The trade happened to the Ravens. That fell through because of his
15: physical,
16: knee.
15: Yeah.
16: He goes back. He's with the Raiders. I believe that's how you pronounce the team. We'll get to that in a second.
15: Right.
16: But it was Jane Slater that asked him about Max Crosby, and I honestly haven't thought about Max Crosby in a while.
15: No.
16: And Jerry opened the door back.
15: Well, and real quick, I think Jane was smart to ask this particular question because Jerry, unprompted, said that he is willing to talk to other teams and maybe move some assets in order to improve this current roster. And he left it super ambiguous, saying he even talked to another team's owner just yesterday. And then right after he said that, the next question was for Jane, from Jane Slater.
16: You want to hear it? There it is.
0: Jane.
4: Jerry, you didn't say it loudly, but the word substantive stood out to me. You were engaging with the Raiders about giving something up substantive as it related to Max Crosby. Now, you don't have to tell me it is Max, but could you, one, why did you walk away from Max Crosby when it fell apart with the Ravens and not revisit that then?
25: Hmm. We didn't.
4: No,
25: because there's nothing more to elaborate about, but we did not walk away. That's about all there is to say, because we understood his injury well, and so we thought he could help us then, and we're surprised the way that was resolved, but to basically take what happened with him after he came home from the team to the Raiders, back to the Raiders, to inject anything about what we're thinking or doing in because he went back to the Raiders would be a mistake.
0: He's a Raider.
16: Trust me. Okay, so the question, the long hang time from Jerry, as he's thinking about what to say.
15: The creepy laugh from Steven under his breath, which was, we need to isolate that.
16: Jerry saying, we haven't walked away from it, and then the evil, creepy laugh from Steven. The Cowboys are about to trade for Max Crosby, aren't they?
15: I don't know about that, but
16: it feels like they want to. The door is wide open still.
15: It gets people like us talking about stuff like this, and like you said, since that whole thing resolved itself way earlier this offseason, I haven't put too much thought into Max Crosby whatsoever. But I guess that is still out there. And you do wonder, as far as 2026 goes with Las Vegas, what kind of relationship is that going to be now after already agreeing to trade him? It doesn't work out due to medicals, and now those two sides have to coexist. So I guess there's always going to be a door slightly ajar.
16: And don't you think like the measured response to that question would be, you know, why didn't you open the conversation back or whatever? They could say, well, we went and we got Rashawn Gary.
15: Yes.
16: The trade didn't work out. There was an injury.
15: Yeah, champion your own moves, which supposedly helped your defense.
16: Yeah, and you still don't have to completely shut it down and say, no, it's never going to happen. But you can actually paint the picture, what the offseason actually did is you went another direction. The medicals weren't there. He's going back. You don't have interest at this time. This makes it sound like they're, like, I don't know if this is a good business move to say we really want this guy because it's going to drive the price up if you do want to go out there and get him. Like, this is, it feels like there's still real big interest in trading for Max Crosby.
15: Perhaps. I just find it rich that Jerry went out of his way after talking about a relatively quiet offseason for his franchise, says, I'm not going to do anything to stir the pot the next few days.
16: And then here
15: and
16: we are.
15: Everybody has a laugh. And then moments later, he gets asked a question and doesn't answer it, you know, directly enough to where it's leaving some ambiguity, as he likes to throw out there.
16: You know, he's a Raider. He's totally a Raider. He's in Vegas or wherever the team's playing. He's not on the Cowboys. He's a Rager or a Raider.
15: Can I hear the creepy Steven laugh again? That's pretty good.
16: It's like it's a, like if you ask your kid if they did something and they're kind of lying, like, no.
15: It's like one of the last things you hear before you get murdered.
25: We didn't.
15: Well, and give Jerry a measure of credit because he understands that line of questioning could very well lead to a tampering charge, and he didn't want any part of that as Jane Slater tried to double back.
4: That being said, would a player of that caliber be someone that you would be willing to engage with another team in 2 weeks, so that we're not all speculating?
25: Again, let's don't hypothetical here and be used specifically a player in a hypothetical situation. That is tampering. That really is. And so we don't want to talk like that and act like that. But that is a good example of what you can stand ready if, in fact, you think the rest of your team is coming along well, then those things stay alive. If all of a sudden you don't think it's coming along well, then those things don't stay alive. It is a good indicator of how good we feel about the team, the fact that we could do things like you're talking about right there. Now, I've really got to emphasize here, because it is flat. He is such a Raider. He's complete a Raider, happy a Raider, everything in the book. And we shouldn't even be having this kind of discussion with our coach.
15: So a polite, no, stiff arm.
0: Yeah. Such a Raider.
16: Yeah,
0: look at him.
16: You know, this could be tampering, but he's over there. He's not on our team.
15: Which, okay, 2 minutes later, so they start talking about, there was a question about, you know, the brand and the pride and how they haven't won lately, and they were all answering questions, Shoddy and Jerry, about, you know, wearing the star and all that. And then 2 minutes after he tried to distance from Jane's question there, he brings up, unprompted, it was story time with Jerry about when he had a joint practice with the Raiders in his first year and how the Raiders had tall fences and didn't want anybody to watch their practices.
16: Crickets.
15: And now he wants everybody to watch his team practice. So in, 3 minutes after that question, he brings up something Raiders related. So to, you know, look at the tea leaves, maybe the Max Crosby thing isn't totally dead.
16: What do you think the price would be between, let's say, now and the trade deadline? A one plus?
15: Probably
16: not 2 ones, but it's going to take one and something
15: maybe
16: else.
15: Maybe a player, I don't know.
16: And what he was saying, where, you know, you want to see what your team has first, because, you know, you look at the edge rushers, you don't have that anything close to a Max Crosby. You traded away Micah last year. You've got a bunch of guys that are could be pretty solid rotational edge rushers. I think it's safe to say Ezeraku will probably take a step forward this year. And by the trade deadline, if you're not generating pressure, and I think a lot of this is, it's complementary. It's going to depend on what your offensive line is going to look like also.
15: Sure.
16: Because that's, you know, I've said it on the show a lot. I don't feel good about the tackles on this team. And you might be needing to get a left tackle in the first round of the draft next year.
15: And maybe that guy's already in camp, because this was yesterday when the team got to the facility in Oxnard outside of their dorms. Tyler Smith was doing some 5 minutes worth of Q&A with reporters. And towards the end of it, I believe this is Calvin Watkins asked him about the potential of kicking out to tackle this preseason.
5: Will you be at guard in camp or tackle?
6: You know, we'll see what happens. Ultimately, you know, Shoddy makes those decisions. You know, wherever I do line up, you know, I'm going to be at the best of my ability.
5: Sir,
6: so
5: you haven't been told one way or another?
6: I haven't been told anything, no.
15: That was Clarence with the question. And, yeah, That's going to be something that we're going to watch. And again, because there's such a lack of juicy narrative, talking head, cannon, hot take cannon fodder, that the tackle position actually might be a storyline, which is kind of refreshing because that is, I would say, their biggest area of need offensively.
16: Yeah, offensively. And I think, like I said, that ties into the Max Crosby discussion, because if you like what this offensive line is, if you're cool with this, you know, and we all want continuity on the offensive line. They bring it up a ton. But if you're, I still need to see what Tyler Guyton has.
15: Sure.
16: Like, I think he made small steps last year, an improvement, but we still don't feel comfortable about him being the franchise left tackle. And maybe we were spoiled a little bit by Tyron because he's a Hall of Famer. But you need to improve the offensive line. You need to improve the pass rush. I know Max Crosby is fun. He's exciting. It's a sexy name. But I need to see what this team has first before you make that trade.
15: Well, you mentioned Max Crosby. They did add to their pass rush by getting Rashawn Gary. I think we often forget about that trade coming down, because I do think he will be a difference maker. And on the other side, let's keep talking about the defense and the defensive line in particular, because one guy in the division got paid big. And what does that mean for Quinnen Williams? That's next on The Ticket.
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2: 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There are four of them. Number one, nutrition. The Mediterranean diet really is the gold standard. Number two, exercise. You should be getting 150 minutes of moderate intensity exercise or 75 minutes of vigorous intensity exercise every week, plus strength training and stretching. Number three, sleep. Sleep is when your body and your brain repair themselves. 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And finally, number four, often gets forgotten, socialization. It's not a bonus. 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I'm Dr. Sanjay Gupta, helping you live a better life.
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4: 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A 7-9-1 record for the Cowboys last season, missing the playoffs for a second straight year. They were outscored by 40 points in 2025 as they bring in yet another new defensive coordinator in Christian Parker. Jerry Jones proud of the changes they've made, speaking at the State of the Team press conference this afternoon.
5: What might have started out as a really nice, let's take it in and let's get it all, let's take it to the shop and repair it up. What started out that way, especially on defense, we ended up turning it into something completely different than it was when we started.
4: First preseason game is 2 weeks from Saturday in Seattle. Rangers are now 54-52 on the season. Good enough for first place in the AL West. They prepare for a battle of first place teams this evening in Tampa Bay. Texas 26-27 on the road, but the team's 321 on base percentage is the fourth best mark in the junior circuit. Cal Quantrill, the expected starter when they get underway at 540. And the Philadelphia Eagles and defensive tackle Jalen Carter in agreement on a new four-year extension that could be worth up to $160 million with incentives. The deal includes $106 million in guarantees. It's the richest in NFL history for a defensive tackle in both guaranteed money and average annual value. That is the Ticket Ticker. 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
6: Every Thursday at 9:55 on The Invasion, it's Am I the Jerk? P1s get put into awkward situations, and Donovan Lewis and Matt McLaren set them straight on Sports Radio 96.7 and 1310 The Ticket.
7: It's Jerry's helicopter flying over the State of the Team. Sweet Spot, Seabass, and Mino on a Tuesday. We are football all the way until afternoon. Job coming up next, our weekly visit with the Muser. And as we were talking in the break, Sean, it's so nice to talk and think about football again, even if it's Jerry talking for 40 minutes and that kind of wears on
8: you. Yeah, that does sort of pickle you a little bit, like right off the top, having to listen to that man ramble for so long. But you're right. We have our brain thinking about the NFL and the Dallas Cowboys, and tomorrow there's going to be walkthroughs, there's going to be limited practices before things really get ramped up next week when we're out there in beautiful Southern California. So it's here. Heck, we're less than a week away from the Hall of Fame game?
7: Okay.
8: August 6th, which, again, nobody's going to give a rip about that, but at least we're going to see helmets collide for the first time in what feels like a long time.
7: And it's cool just seeing replays of last year's games on TV and stuff, just on in the background. And as you heard in Lando's ticker there, some news in the NFL today. The Eagles extended Jalen Carter a four-year extension, paying him $38 million a year, making him the highest-paid interior defensive lineman in the NFL. Right in front of Jeffrey Simmons, who was another recent extension.
8: Yeah.
7: 35 a year. Chris Jones at 31.75. Dexter Lawrence at 28.
8: And Dexter Lawrence got done this year after he got traded to Cincinnati. So Dexter Lawrence is going to be free after 29. Simmons, like you said, got done recently. He's a free agent after 31. Chris Jones, his deal is aging a little bit. He'll be free after 29. Mm-hmm. And I guess another ball in the air right now for defensive tackles, if we're talking about it, Vita Vea, who is in the middle of a deal that's going to pay him only 17.7 next year. That's one of the better interior defensive linemen in the sport. He's going to want something around 30 to 35, I would imagine, even at the age of 31. And that brings us to the question of Quinnen Williams. And Quinnen Williams, he's making $24 million per season. Now, I think last year's scheme when he got here under Eberflus didn't unlock a lot of the best things he's done. I think maybe towards his time with the end, his time with the Jets came to an end. They were asking him to do different things that he did early on. But this is a guy who's an absolute difference maker. He's already on a very rich deal, $96 million total, 66 guaranteed. But when
7: he is the 10th highest paid defensive tackle in the NFL now.
8: Right. And I think you could argue he's a top five,
7: yeah,
8: just an ability defensive tackle. And he's free after 28. And I thought it was interesting because I forget the reporter brought up Jalen Carter got this deal today where he's going to be making over $38 million a year and over $106 million guaranteed total, I guarantee you Quinnen Williams and every big badass defensive tackle in the league that's due for an extension is rubbing their hands together, like Vita Vea. And I thought it was interesting that the team did not say, well, Quinnen Williams is under contract for X amount of years, so we're just going to leave it at that. Steven was very, I guess, forthcoming that they're going to probably try to get some business done with Quinnen here this camp.
2: Absolutely. I mean, we're very open to that. We want Quinnen here for the long haul. Obviously, we've got a lot of resources tied up in him, and he knows what we think about him. We've, you know, had some discussions with the agent about how to go about the process, but certainly he's one of the best in the business, and we know, you know, kind of what that market is. Obviously, it evolves and changes, you know, with each new deal, which is the case, you know, at any position. But certainly he's at the top of the list in terms of people that we want to keep around here long term. You know, and there's other players on the roster that we may take a look at as well as we move forward. Camp seems to always be a nice time, you know, to look at something like that.
8: And if you pay attention with Steven over the years, when he says somebody is at the top of their list or, you know, close to the top of their list of their priorities, things typically get done.
7: Yeah, and there might be another smaller extension before that, but it's surprising to hear it that, you know, just thinking of the ways they've operated in the past where they wait to the very last minute, or you hear Steven and or Jerry saying, yeah, they're under contract. They're gonna play on their contract. He's on the team. Like, we heard it with Micah Parsons, we've heard it with CeeDee Lamb, Dak Prescott. Kind of surprising that, you know, this feels like good business to get this guy extended as quickly as you can, where you have the market set already. You don't want to wait any longer. You definitely don't want him to hit free agency. He's got 2 years left, right? He's got this year, next year, and then he would be an unrestricted free agent after that.
8: Yeah.
7: But you did invest a lot in this guy after the Micah trade. You pick up those first round picks. You trade one of them and a second midseason to pick up a dude that you want to be an anchor of this defense. You get him for half a season. You would think they would be thinking extension right away.
8: Yeah, and they're married to the idea just because of the Micah trade, I think.
7: Mm-hmm.
8: You gave up so much, and this was part of your return. You want that to work so desperately because if the Jones boys, if anything, they just want to prove everybody right that they were correct about something instead of, you know, having things sort of fritter away. I think they financially want to marry Quinnen Williams.
7: Do you think this is kind of eased the sour taste in fans' mouth about the Micah trade? Just because it felt like that trade was because of bad business with the Cowboys, that they couldn't get a deal done, and it was just so last minute that, you know, it's they still should have gotten more if they traded him. I didn't like trading an edge rusher in his prime that could be a difference maker here. But it feels like that's starting to fade away with Cowboy fans.
8: I don't know if it's fading away. I just think we're not talking about it as much. I think Micah getting hurt at the back end of last year probably went towards that. Because if, let's say, he stayed healthy and he helped the Packers get into the playoffs and he's just destroying quarterbacks.
7: Yeah, which he did when he was healthy.
8: Yeah, and he's going to start the year relatively healthy, I believe. So I think you could see that jump back up as a bone of contention amongst the fan base, especially if you were off to

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1: It's going to be a top-half defense. As long as it gets marginally better, I think I'll be okay with that.
2: And that's a huge improvement if it's 18 to 20 somewhere ranked defense in the NFL. Like, that's a huge improvement from being the worst defense. And I think just, you know, throw out the numbers of what it could look like. Just watching the defense, I feel like there's going to be a different feel where there's, you know, they talked about being more physical in practice and playing more physically on defense. Like, it, without seeing a single practice yet or really hearing much about the players talk about the scheme, it just feels like bringing in a young defensive coordinator coming from a Vic Fangio-style defense that you have the right guys in place, at least mentally, and that can play physically. The defense is going to look so much different than it did last year.
1: And if you have this grandiose idea that the Cowboys' defense is going to be good years from now, Quinnen Williams is going to be at the center of that.
2: Yeah.
1: At least until he's, you know, what, 33, 4, somewhere in there? Because he's 29 now.
2: Yeah.
1: You would imagine the next 5 years, Quinnen Williams is still going to be near his prime.
2: Let's see. Chris Jones is, like, we still consider Chris Jones one of the best D-tackles in the NFL. Like, up there, top five, somewhere around there. He's 32 years old.
1: Yeah.
2: He's in his 30s.
1: They use him as a pressure player in certain situations a little bit more than every down than they used to, but I still think he's worth it. I would like to have him on my team.
2: Yeah, and especially if we're... if we tie everything into the Dak window, which I think we need to, however long you think that is, I think 2+ years, 2 to 3 years, maybe more, maybe less. But if you're looking to win it now and win within the next couple of years, Quinnen Williams is definitely a part of that. And get him extended. Like, it just feels like this squad you have right now, and I don't want to go back again to Max Crosby, but it all just feels like you're trying to be as good as you can, even if it's marginally improved on defense. Hopefully you're good enough on offense again to have this fit the Dak window.
1: Yeah, I think Caleb Downs a couple years from now is going to be maybe a top two safety in the sport. I don't know if that's hyperbole in the moment, but I do think he's that good.
2: I do,
1: I still think you're somewhat capitalizing on the Dak window, which feels like it's at least 3 years. And Quinnen Williams will be a part of that, because every indication Steven gave us in that quote says they're going to at least go to the bargaining table and get things done. I was also pretty happy how they were very consistent about their George Pickens messaging, and Jerry went out of his way to say, hey, if he balls out and puts up top-of-the-league numbers, we're happy for him. We're just glad that it worked out the way it did. So that really wasn't a talking point today, which was, I think, a good thing. Yeah. We need less distractions. Yeah. We need it to be more about on the field and having more physical practices like Shoddy wants.
2: Yeah, that was the question right after the Quinnen Williams extension was going to Pickens, and how it feels like Pickens is handling this the right way, where he knows he's going to make a ton of money on the franchise tag this year. He showed up at OTAs. He's showing up at training camp. There's not going to be a holdout. Like, he knows that if he plays like he played last year, then he's going to make a ton of money, whether it be from the Cowboys or someplace else. He's going to be paid like a top five receiver in the NFL.
1: Well, state of the team in the books. Practice is on the way. Camp gets rolling. We'll be out there next week, and we'll be talking Cowboys just about every single day now to the end of the year.
2: Yeah.
1: It's 2:30 here on the Sweet Spot. Coming up next, let's have a little afternoon jub on a Tuesday.
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3: 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Even though you walk every day, Dana does say you can make small adjustments to immediately improve your walking mechanics. 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

0: 2:38 here on the ticket, and it is time to talk to the Texas Radio Hall of Famer, the Marconi winner, one third of those Courage Boys in the morning. It is International Chirp Chirp. It is George Dunham. Georgie, welcome to football season.
1: Yes, I was about to say the same thing to you. It is football all the way.
0: We had Rambling Jerry for 40-some minutes, and we are all the way back. Not going to stir the pot yet. Wants to bring up Max Crosby. And
2: just a little tampering.
0: Yeah, just light tampering.
1: Yeah, that's called tampering. You know the thing that drove me the most bananas about it? And I don't, you know, this is, as I've said many times, I think this is Jerry's favorite day of the year because, you know, ESPN's there, NFL. Well, I guess that's the same thing now, isn't it?
0: Yeah.
1: NFL Network. But there's, you know, some national media there. All the Dallas media is there. And, you know, the Cowboys hadn't lost a game yet. And this year especially, you can sell hope with a new defensive coordinator and a lot of new players. I just wish once, and especially since he likes Shoddy, just make an opening statement, keep it to about a minute, and say, and here's the guy that's going to get us here. Here's Brian Schottenheimer. And just let Shoddy go. But, you know, it's partly our fault because most of the questions today were addressed to Jerry.
0: Yeah, and we set the over-under when we were mixing with the invasion. We thought it would be maybe 8 or so minutes before Shoddy spoke.
2: That's about what it was last year.
0: Turned out to be 12 or 13. Now, some of that was the questions aimed at Jerry and Steven first. So, still, it's you're right.
1: That's embarrassing, though, isn't it? You go 15 minutes and you don't even hear from your head football coach. It's stupid.
0: Well, it's not about football around here.
2: And the positioning, too. Like, I get Jerry is going to sit in the middle. So, there were four people there. Jerry's in the middle. Steven's right next to him in the other middle seat, and then Shoddy is like all the way to the left. Like, he barely is on the table, barely in focus. Like, this is the head coach of the Dallas Cowboys, and he's just all the way off to the side.
0: Yeah, if this was a band, he'd be like on backup vocals.
2: Yes.
0: You know?
1: Right. And you know, way back in the day, I don't know if you guys remember this, but when Jimmy was the coach here, Jerry would make a couple of odd statements and, you know, talk about Pepsi or whatever. Mm. And then when he was done, Jimmy would go up and it would just be Jimmy. Why not that? Why not have Jerry answer all the questions you want? And he'll say, okay, thanks. Welcome to camp. And here's our head football coach, Brian Schottenheimer.
0: From a programming standpoint, though, we would have to air two press conferences, and that would be a lot, man. We wouldn't have a show today.
2: And Jerry wants the attention. Like, that's why he does this. George, you're right. Yeah. This is his favorite day of the year because he gets to control the narrative. He gets to create new ones, drumming up the whole Max Crosby thing. And through 1 year of Schottenheimer, like, he seems like a football guy. Like, he probably doesn't care to do these. I think he enjoys talking to the media. I think he enjoys being friendly with them. But he's not going up there to tell you about a scheme. And I've noticed this, too. When he talks, he's talking about other players and other coaches. Like, he's not talking about things he's done. Like, he was talked about, you know, being a first-year head coach last year and what he's learned. Yeah. Like, he's bringing up the players and how they practice and how physical they are. He spent a lot of time talking about Christian Parker and giving credit. So it just seems like Jerry and Shoddy combined, it's going to be the alpha who likes the attention, taking all of the shine, and that's, of course, it's Jerry.
1: I know. But, you know, and look, he only won 7 games last year, and I don't know if he can get it done here just because of the restrictions against him. But I think we all seem to like him, but at the same time, I almost think we underrate just what a good communicator Schottenheimer is. I loved what he said today about, we didn't have a tumultuous off season. I guess we didn't have a quiet one either. We had a hell of an off season. You know, we signed free agents. We, you know, made some deals. We got a new defensive coordinator. We revamped our coaching staff. We worked our asses off. I love that. And I would much rather listen to that then, we do. But we don't.
0: It would be interesting, just an experiment of what if we went a year or two and Brian Schottenheimer was the voice of the Cowboys. I think the perception of the team would be way different. Now, Jerry will never give up that mantle. Mm-hmm. We know that. But
1: no.
0: I would love to see what the perception just around here would be like if it was just Shoddy, maybe a little Steven messaging to the media and just no Jerry.
1: Well, you know, if they start winning and they have a good year, maybe, just maybe this will stop this year of, and again, this is partly the media's fault. You know, Shoddy will be in his press conference after a game, and then they'll get wind that Jerry's holding court outside the locker room, and everybody leaves. That's got to stop.
0: It's so ass backwards.
2: I don't think that's ever going to end.
1: It's a small thing, and it doesn't have anything to do with winning football games, no, but, you know, it's just, I don't know. If nothing else, just stop driving me crazy. How about that?
0: Well, you don't have a tolerance for as much as you used to, because I was listening at 8:15 this morning when my Courage boys were talking fashion, and George made the proclamation that you're going to start rocking sweats up here pretty soon because you've gotten to the age where you don't give a rip anymore.
1: We always wondered that. You know, we would see Norm come in with some really interesting get-ups.
0: Gorilla shirt.
1: And we would just
2: pajama
1: kind
2: pants.
1: Of wonder, okay, at what point do you get where you just don't care anymore? And apparently, I think I'm there. And of all the musers, I'm not saying I bet I wear more collared shirts than the guys I work with.
0: Yes.
1: But, I wear shorts in the summer, and I sent out the warning that come November, sweats and pajamas are not off the table.
2: Okay. Pajama George would be a lot of fun. With sweatpants technology has changed. Like, you can get nicer sweatpants now. Like, it's not all just raggedy, baggy sweatpants.
0: Right.
2: Like, there's a lot, like, jogger type things that actually look like real pants.
0: I want Jammy Jub.
2: Yeah.
1: Jammy Jub. You know, there are times when I come home and my wife will say, "You wore that to work?" Yeah, for real. And it'll be, you know, just like some golf shorts. They're not like athletic shorts. And then a t-shirt that kind of matches. But it's just like, well, what difference does it make? We don't really see anybody. And if we had a meeting, or if we were going to meet with a client or something like that, I would, I always put on a pair of khakis and a nice shirt. But otherwise, it's what difference does it make? We're back in a cave ripping people.
0: This is the rip cave.
1: It's the rip cage.
2: How many shirts and pants and or shorts do you have in your rotation?
1: Okay. I bet I've got that I wear to work.
2: Yeah, we'll just say a work day.
1: I would say 10 to 12 shirts, 5 to 6 pairs of shorts.
2: That feels appropriate.
1: Decent rotation, isn't it?
0: It's a modest amount, mm-hmm. Yeah.
1: And I have no problem with wearing the same pair of shorts 2 days in
2: Good.
1: A row.
0: Same. Yeah, that's
1: okay, because
2: it's
1: right?
2: not touching anything that's going to make them, you know, dirty.
1: Yeah. And same thing in the wintertime. You guys have a problem with wearing jeans for 2, 3?
2: I think you can wear
1: 4 days in
2: a row?
1: I
2: think you can wear 2 pairs of jeans a week. Yeah. I think you can do that.
0: Yeah. Maybe fluff them in the dryer every now and again if you need to.
1: Yeah.
2: I know Donovan will change his pants every single day. I think that's a little excessive.
1: Ham, Donovan's weird about clothes.
0: Ham, you wear black blue jeans every day. You're shaking your head. Do you wash them regularly?
3: Yeah, but I've been wearing these jeans for about a month now.
2: Without
0: a wash?
3: Without a wash.
2: Really?
4: Without taking them off.
2: He goes to sleep in his jeans.
0: Yeah, he's never nude.
1: In your jeans.
0: There are dozens of you out there.
1: Yeah, Gordo and Ham are the two guys who are always in jeans, no matter what the temp.
0: I'm having a hard time giving up jeans, but I have bought a handful of action pants or joggers lately, and I'm seeing the light a little bit. I just like the way the jeans look. I'm kind of with...
2: They're very practical.
0: I'm with Ham and Gordo. I like the way jeans look with certain shirts.
1: Yeah,
0: so I keep
1: I'm with
0: rocking
1: you there.
0: Them, even during the summer, because I feel weird up here wearing shorts sometimes.
1: Oh, really?
0: Yeah, just sometimes.
1: I never do.
0: We're up here during... I mean, you guys are up here early when nobody's in the building. We have, like...
1: That's true. There's a little more traffic. It's more of a professional atmosphere when the sweet spot is in the studio.
0: Yeah, let me tell you.
2: I do like the jogger more than the... jean and, if you want to call them, action pants. It does feel a bit like you're wearing sweatpants, though. Like if, but they're fashionable enough. Like if when we're traveling, I'll wear like a nice pair of joggers or something. Or coming up here for Diamond Talk, I might wear joggers.
0: Like they have a drawstring. Yeah, like you're a 5 year old. Right. You figure out buttons.
2: But they're fashionable.
0: Right.
2: And I need zip up pockets.
1: The drawstring has come back. Yeah, I think. Yeah. Just like taller socks. Do you guys wear short or tall socks?
2: Crew socks.
0: I still go ankle, all the time. Ankle socks when I'm wearing shorts.
1: Yeah, me too.
0: I think it looks better, but, you know.
1: Boy, in Diamond Talk, how about those Rangers?
2: First place, baby.
0: That's right, man. Mm-hmm. What if they go take two or three from Tampa? Now we're cooking.
1: Now you're talking.
2: I just won another World Series.
0: And I don't know, we don't have time to get into it big time here, but this is the Kenny Roger perfect game anniversary day. Did you realize that, Ja?
1: I did not realize that, and the most unlikely person of the Musers witnessed that perfect game.
0: Gordon?
1: Yeah, the first year of the ticket, he would go to a lot of Ranger home games. And the way I remember it, he liked hanging out with the hard line at games, and sometimes we would all go out there. I wasn't there that night.
0: We had that booth that was just ours for so long at the old ballpark, so I see why.
1: Yeah, and it was pretty awesome. It was right next to home radio, I think, from what I remember, or maybe it was visiting radio. But he would go up there, and then I think he was a part of Diamond Talk when they were on remote out there. And
0: that's right, brother.
1: He would give out
0: the Great Gordo, you know,
1: prizes, and I think that's where we first got the cue ball anus foul from.
4: I'm sorry, I just joined.
0: Cue ball
2: anus. Yeah, go
1: who
2: on.
1: Was the guy, who was the guy that used to do play-by-play? That was
4: Norm?
1: Pretty baseball-y.
0: Mark Holtz?
3: Josh Lewin?
1: No.
5: Busby.
1: Gosh.
0: Steve Busby?
1: Yes, Steve Busby.
2: Okay.
1: And that's where the fake Steve Busby broke out.
6: Jalula.com. Hardline
1: went to him one time.
6: Yeah.
1: Let's check in with Steve Busby. And he was talking like this and then said, cue ball, aim is foul.
0: Oh, man. That's awesome.
1: Man, that doesn't make any sense.
0: So that was year one ticket when...
2: We need Gordo back on Diamond Talk.
0: Yeah, really.
1: When
0: Rogers threw the perfect game, that was year one ticket. How did we handle that? Because you guys were on in the afternoon at that
1: point,
0: right?
1: Oh, it was huge. Yeah, I remember the next day was Mammoth, and it was such an awesome night because, if you remember, Rusty Greer saved it.
0: Twice, yeah.
1: And Rusty was such a ticket hero. And I do believe he was on with the hard line the next day.
0: Number 29 with his brother.
1: Man, that was a great night. That was a great year in that it was the first year of the ballpark.
0: Well, until the...
1: And it was just so magical, you know? It was just, God, I can't believe this is the Rangers' home park now.
0: Yeah, 46,000 were on hand that night, along with Gordon.
1: Wow.
0: For that Kenny Rogers person.
2: Was that a weeknight?
0: I want to
2: Friday
0: say,
2: night,
0: I
2: maybe?
0: I want to say it
1: think
0: was...
1: it was.
2: We're in their City Connects.
0: yeah. But then baseball went away like a month later, and we were all pretty bummed because...
1: Yeah.
2: What's going
1: to
2: happen
1: again? Okay, well, this may have been close to the time we did the ticket stick it.
0: I believe so. That was that
1: because
0: summer,
1: we did that maybe a week before the strike.
0: Mm-hmm.
5: It was a Thursday night, by the way.
2: Thursday, okay.
0: Thursday okay. into a Friday.
2: 46,000 at a Thursday night game. That's pretty great.
0: The new ballpark was pretty kick ass, dude.
1: It was. People wanted to go out there, and it didn't matter if it was 100 degrees. People wanted to check it out, and the Rangers were pretty good.
0: I mean, they were in first place, 10 games under 500 when the strike hit. But you
2: still
0: know.
2: First place.
0: Hey, first place now, yeah. First place then.
2: That's all that matters.
0: That's all we do is win around here, George.
1: That's all that happens around here when it comes to baseball.
0: Yeah.
2: Bingo. We should do this again next week when we're on the tennis courts.
1: You know what?
2: You want to do that? You want to hang out
1: Let's
2: with us a little
1: bit? Let's
2: do
1: it out in California. I'm going out there next week. Are you guys going to be there?
2: I'm going to go.
0: I'm going to try to
2: make
0: it.
2: I'm going
0: to
2: do
0: it. I'm going to try.
1: Okay.
2: Are you going to have a Frozen Awesome afternoon?
1: For California next week.
2: You going to have some Frozen Awesome time, or is that just a Super Bowl thing?
1: Oh, no. That's a training camp.
2: Okay.
1: That's a training camp thing, too.
2: I would like to join.
1: We will designate a night as Frozen Night.
2: Okay.
0: Perfect.
2: Maybe we can start it. 2:35 on Tuesday and just kind of carry it over into the evening and see where the night goes.
1: I love that. Yeah.
0: Yeah.
2: All right, George. We'll talk to you. We'll talk to you in California. There he goes.
1: See you in Cali. See you, Ham.
2: George says bye, Ham. Ham says bye.
1: Bye, George.
2: Lando also says bye. It is 2:52. It is the sweet spot. Why Today Doesn't Suck is next.
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11: A better life with Dr. Sanjay Gupta.
12: There are lots of things you can measure to get an idea of how healthy you are at any given moment. Temperature, heart rate, blood pressure, just to name a few. But how about how healthy you will be and how long you're likely to live? According to a new study out of the University at Buffalo, two simple strength tests are pretty accurate at predicting longevity in older women. One is hand grip strength, and the other is how quickly people can stand up from a seated position without using their arms. By the way, I remember interviewing former President Jimmy Carter when he was quite old and being really impressed how he just popped out of the chair without using his arms. Not a lot of older people can actually do that. But I think the message here is that maintaining strength as you age is going to help you perform everyday activities, but also help you avoid injury and stay independent. I'm Dr. Sanjay Gupta, helping you live a better life.
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0: 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The Cowboys in sunny California with their first practice coming tomorrow. Today, Brian Schottenheimer addressed what he's excited for in his second season at the helm.
1: Feel amazing about what we did, bringing in the defensive staff changes with Christian Parker leading the way, and then into free agency and getting Jalen Thompson a guy. I mean, it has not been a quiet offseason. It's been an awesome offseason, and I think that's why we're excited.
0: The full ticket team will be in Oxnard for training camp starting next Monday. If the Rangers are to make the postseason, one potential opponent is the Tampa Bay Rays, the AL East leaders this season. After taking 3 of 4 for the Mariners heading into the series, the important stretch of games continues. After 3 with Tampa, the Rangers will play 3 in Houston over the weekend. Tonight's first pitch at 5:40. And Texas will send Corey Seager on a rehab assignment as he continues to heal from a back injury that has sidelined him for a month. He will be in the lineup at AA Frisco this evening. That is the Ticket Ticker. I'm Kevin Landrum, Sports Radio 96.7 and 1310. 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

0: Hey, she's fine too, y'all. 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
2: Oh, Stephen and Jerry. Sweet spot, fun times. It's Shark Week, and at 3 o'clock, it's my toddler of the year, Ham.
3: Thank you, Mino. Eatsy's Mark and a Bakery brings you the tickets, Kenny Rogers, Monto.
4: Thank you. Thank you very much, Ham. After we hear from Broken Mike, we'll say hello to the hardline, Bob Corby
5: Bob
4: Dave.
5: Corby.
6: Yeah. But is it broken?
7: Nope.
6: I don't know.
7: It works.
4: Is there a way to find out?
6: I think that's how it's supposed to sound.
4: Well, if we get a box of pizza, put it in there, and call in engineering, they'll come fix it.
7: Take a slice.
4: Four slices of pizza.
2: Save that for a top spot tomorrow.
7: All right.
4: Today.
2: Or now, whenever.
8: You guys are mean.
4: Why?
8: You're just mean.
4: What'd we do?
8: You're mean.
2: This can be our Am I the Jerk Junior.
8: There you go.
4: Today is Tuesday, July 28th, the 209th day of 2026. 156 days are left in the year. It is National Milk Chocolate Day. Better than dark.
8: What is the difference between milk chocolate and dark chocolate? I know it's
6: dark
8: darker.
6: Chocolate's bitter.
9: The amount of the cacao.
8: Cacao.
4: He stuttered.
7: I'm a fan of all.
8: Yeah, I don't think I eat enough to know the difference. What's a Hershey bar?
7: That is milk chocolate.
2: But they have dark chocolate.
7: But special
2: Hershey
7: dark
2: bars.
7: Is dark
9: and
7: chocolate.
9: And they also, there's levels of dark chocolate, too.
4: Mm-hmm. Oh, we're talking to a chocolate aficionado. Huh?
7: Chocolatier.
4: Yeah. I'm more of a white chocolate guy.
8: You always have been.
4: Yeah. It's also
6: there
4: world...
6: is, in fact, no chocolate in white chocolate.
8: What? Yeah. God, you blew Ham away.
7: You gonna be okay, Ham?
8: What is he even saying?
4: That was the most legitimate reaction I've ever heard. What?
6: You take that back.
8: You don't know nothing about my chocolate.
9: Next thing you're gonna tell me there's no chicken in chicken food.
4: Well, let's not ruin his life. Yeah, look it up, Ham. He also found out that a chocolate truffle was not a mushroom. That was fun.
6: Ochre's not a fish.
4: Ochre not a fish. Right. It's a good one. It's World Hepatitis Day, so go on out.
6: Celebrate with those you love.
4: Yeah, and get some.
8: Hep, which one?
4: All of them.
2: The good hepatitis
4: the whole
2: or the
4: album.
2: Bad
6: what's
2: hepatitis?
6: Your, yeah, it's what's like your
8: good,
6: favorite?
8: Good cholesterol and bad cholesterol.
9: Hepatitis G.
4: Yeah, I lean A, but I'll hear an argument for B and C.
8: Uh-huh.
4: On this date in the year 1868, the 14th Amendment to the U.S. Constitution is certified.
8: Hang on. The 14th, is that guns?
2: That's the best one.
4: I'm going to let you try again.
8: All right. Hang on. Panties.
4: I'm assuming you mean like women's rights. Also wrong.
8: Oh,
2: what if there's a panties amendment?
4: Women can wear panties now,
6: brother.
8: I don't give up. There's that's a list of all my
4: daddy
8: politics.
4: Just gave you a hint.
10: You all right, brother.
9: Slavery.
8: Oh,
4: this.
6: Just try not to blurt that out.
4: Established African-American citizenship and guaranteeing due process of law.
6: We forgot that one.
8: Yeah, I was way more into
6: it. We got to it at 14.
4: You went
6: slavery.
4: With panties you can pee in first. On this date in the year,
9: the amendment.
4: 1972, the Dallas Cowboys beat the College All-Stars 20-7.
8: Hell yeah.
6: They barely got on the board.
4: Gotta bring that beat back.
11: Slavery!
4: In 1994, Rusty Greer saves the game and upholds Kenny Rogers' perfect game as he throws the only perfect game in Ranger history. Gordo in attendance, Corby on his couch.
8: No, oh, yeah. I was there.
6: I was there too.
8: No, I was there.
4: I was there. Lando?
6: I was not there.
4: Oh.
6: I remember where I was, though.
2: Jail.
4: Well, go on.
6: Please tell us a story. I was at home.
7: Military
2: he was seven.
6: I was listening to it on the radio.
4: At least you remember.
5: No one cares, Logan.
4: This was a real yay boo, though, because they found out that same day that the players were going to strike on August 12th.
8: Man.
4: Uncool. I know people think Cleveland might have won it all that year. I'm going Rangers.
8: Yeah. First place, Texas Rangers.
7: A Rangers Expos World Series.
8: 10 games under.
4: Just saying. P1 birthdays. Hey, SA. Please wish my boy Cliff.
8: What are you doing? What are you doing?
4: There were F's on the end of that. Wrong. Yeah, it's Cliff. It's a common mistake.
3: Damn it.
8: Typically, that tone is reserved for Dave only.
4: Right.
2: I haven't heard that word on this station in a long time.
4: You're reading the wrong part of the script.
8: Yeah, you're at Dave's part.
4: You should hear the confusion when he tries to go get like a healthy granola bar.
9: He's walking
4: into the convenience store. Drop request is the Craig Rosengarten Big Boy mashup. Not sure what that is. Keep rolling. So happy birthday, Cliff. Hey, why does it suck? Gosh.
7: I mean...
4: I would like for you to wish
2: another one.
4: Steve Davis a happy 56th birthday today. He is a day one P1.
10: I was behind on the script.
8: Steve. I don't have the energy for you.
4: His heroes are the Big Old Bear and Jennifer's Bottom.
8: Wait, our Steve Davis?
4: I think this is a different one.
8: Oh, it's probably a pretty common name.
4: I would imagine so.
5: Steve.
10: Not sure.
7: What, Davis? Come on.
10: There are about a million of them.
8: I'm going to wish our Steve Davis a happy life.
4: Oh. What about the guy that emailed for his birthday?
7: What about the P1?
8: Well, him too.
4: He's the day one P1.
8: All right, him too.
4: Unfortunately, he's been informed his wife did not wake him up in that special way. He would like to hear a junior compound spider reaction followed by a bobgasm. Thanks for what you do to your bodies from P1 Todd, sent from his OnStar. Bob was loving that.
11: Obviously.
4: Couldn't control himself. Marty Brenneman is 84 today. Yeah, that's my son. He's the one who said it. You think taught him the word. Dana White, 57.
8: Bob. Mm.
10: Yeah.
4: Hero.
10: Might have got duped by him.
4: Okay.
8: Did he speak at that thing you were at with my pillow guy and...
10: No, he's not.
4: And Jared from Subway.
8: Right.
4: Kevin Sorbo.
8: Yeah,
10: he has done some speaking, though.
8: Who's the faith healer that's married to the guy from Journey that you opened up for?
10: Paula White? Is that her name?
7: Paula Poundstone?
10: No, I think she's like the spiritual advisor to DT.
4: Bean Kane?
10: Candace Bure.
8: She's one of them hand healers. Like, she puts her hands on you and you're good.
4: Oh, nice. Yeah. Like a hand angel?
8: It's all real.
10: Is Paula? Yeah, it's Paula White. That's who she is.
4: Was she the one that was like a good cook and then said the N-word?
8: That's Paula Dean.
3: The sausage maker?
4: No, it's Jimmy.
10: That's a reduction.
8: A good cook.
2: Now she's a terrible cook.
4: Yeah. The second that word came out of her mouth,
8: she couldn't even turn the oven on anymore.
4: Dang it, I forgot. Manu Ginobili, 49.
8: Greatness.
10: Boy, he spent some time at the Death Star over the last couple months. Finally gave it up and shaved his head.
4: He probably should have, did that.
8: In like 03.
4: Kane Velasquez, 44.
10: He did time, right? Mark that.
8: Four?
10: I feel like... He was
4: embezzlement,
10: defending a family member, and beat the living s out of somebody. Wait, had to do time.
8: Was it because of somebody molested someone?
10: Yeah,
8: and he was taken up for the family member.
10: I want to say,
8: I think you're right.
10: It was something along those lines. So he did time, like in a movie script, good way.
8: But he sleeps good at night.
10: Yeah,
9: but he got shivved.
10: I doubt it. He's doing okay.
4: Yeah, the man that he intended to shoot had been arrested for committing child sexual abuse on Velasquez's son at a daycare.
8: Jeez.
11: Yeah. You might want to take the law into your own
8: hands.
11: He
8: tried to shoot him? Yeah. He didn't just go whip his ass?
4: He shot at him, yeah. He tried to kill him.
8: Oh.
11: I wouldn't go that far.
4: They arrested and booked him on attempted first-degree murder.
12: Now you know the...
10: Feels like a movie script, right?
12: The rest of the story.
8: But it would have been cooler if he would have went in there and, like, karate'd him. Just beat the living crap out of him. Not shot
4: him in an arm bar.
9: When he went into prison, did he play soccer at all?
10: He was incarcerated for 8 months and then house arrest.
9: So probably not.
4: Doesn't sound like it.
10: Do you think he won the belt, though, in the yard?
8: Probably a good shot at that.
10: He's 6'2", 240.
4: Turning 42 today, Zach Parise.
10: Great American.
4: Mm-hmm. Ryan Tannehill, 38.
8: That was yesterday.
10: Yeah, how many days in a row does Ryan Tannehill have a birthday?
4: Oh, yeah. I'm reading yesterday.
10: Hold on, though. This is exactly at the stroke of midnight. This could be wide receiver Ryan Tannehill and
8: that's
10: quarterback.
8: Right. Born one day apart.
10: Yeah.
4: I like yesterday. Where at 11:59:50. His head comes out, and then right past midnight, the feet come flying out.
8: Right. Yeah.
11: So he gets two birthdays.
4: Greg Hardy, 38.
7: Yeah. Corby.
8: God.
10: Like Corby's.
11: Machine gun Kelly.
10: Do you still have the jersey?
4: Ugh. Elf had him on recently.
8: How is he only 38? That guy, I feel like, was here in 2012. God, and you were all for it. Yeah, I mean, whatever helps a team.
4: Yeah, man. How much money do I need to give?
10: You built your career on hoping the Cowboys suck.
11: Have you seen his lean getting around the edge?
4: Harry Kane, 33.
9: Greatest. Harry Kane.
4: Frank Ntilikina, 28.
10: Oh.
7: Maverick.
10: Wait till he comes and fixes everything.
4: Peter Cullen. I imagine that'll get cut off. Peter Cullen, 85.
11: Wait until he.
9: You know, he was impactful.
4: You'd fill the room.
11: Just wait.
4: Peter Cullen, the voice of Optimus Prime. Great voice.
8: Oh.
4: Scott Pelley, legend. 69.
8: That's cold.
4: Lori Loughlin, 62.
8: That's the SAT lady, right?
11: Yeah, bought her kid's way into Stanford.
9: Bye.
4: Yep. Elizabeth Berkeley, 54.
8: I think it was USC, which it wasn't that hard to get into.
11: Showgirls.
8: What a dumb bitch.
4: Gosh. Hannah Waddingham, 52.
8: Heck yeah.
4: Of Ted Lasso and Game of Thrones.
8: I thought she was 70, and she's only 52.
4: Gorgeous. Afro Man, 52. Jalando.
8: Jalando.
4: Lando, Jacoby Shaddix is 50.
8: Jalando.
7: Please name your son Jalando.
6: If it's a girl, yeah.
7: Yeah.
4: He is the lead singer of Papa Roach.
8: Oh, man.
4: John David Washington, 42.
8: Good actor.
7: Completely black.
4: Soha Boy, 36.
8: Mm-hmm.
7: Completely black.
4: And Peter Claffey, 30. That is Dunk from Knights of the Seven Kingdoms. Yes. Yeah.
9: Three.
4: Born to Say Now Dead, we have
9: two.
4: Jackie O. Oh. Jackie Kennedy, 08 and different Jackie. Vita Blue. Abu Bakar al-Baghdadi.
8: Is that the Ace of Spades?
4: Uh-huh. Hugo Chavez. Down the State Still Dead. Ryan Sandberg.
9: Two.
4: Vivaldi.
8: Hmm.
4: And breaking news, Dusty Hill dead.
9: Dang. Five.
4: In 2021.
9: Four, two,
4: had the beard.
9: And
11: did he get buried with the fuzzy guitar?
9: Shut it down!
11: That spins.
9: Let's go!
13: Bye, Justin.
4: Bye, David.
11: Bye, four.
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0: Ticker brought to you by Sierra Nevada Brewing Company's iconic Pale Ale and Chariot Energy. At the State of the Team press conference this afternoon, carried live on the ticket, Cowboys brass telling the media that camp will begin without many injury concerns. Brian Schottenheimer.
1: Easy and Duran will be the two guys that we'll just monitor, but we don't see any restrictions. We're just going to be smart with them because they missed the spring. But we're very, very healthy going into camp and hope that that continues.
0: Camp begins without using the PUP list. Practice begins tomorrow. First padded practice August 3rd ahead of their preseason opener on the 15th at Seattle. Jock Peterson hotter than any in the Rangers lineup. He homered twice in an important game with the Mariners yesterday, driving in four runs. He is 14 for 36 with four doubles and five home runs in his last 10 games. Rangers on the road until the trade deadline next Monday. Three with the Rays starts tonight at 5:40 with Peterson leading off. And Draymond Green has agreed to return to the Golden State Warriors on a one-year deal worth $27.7 million after Green had previously declined his $27.6 million option. That is the Ticket Ticker. 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
3: The Ticket.
4: So a little window between the World Cup and training camp. It's not the biggest window in the world, but it is time for some of us who disappear from watching television to jump right back in and try to clean up some loose ends, if you will. And the two that are getting my attention right now is season two of The Pit. That's the only season left, right?
5: Mm-hmm.
4: Okay, so surely season three next February again?
6: Probably, yeah.
4: Okay, so I'm way ahead of schedule. Still got a few months to knock that out.
5: I bet you The Pit doesn't come back out for another year, at least.
6: I mean, there was only a year between seasons one and two.
5: There was? Okay. Yeah.
4: I feel like they've really ramped it up in season two to where I can't look at the screen at least twice an episode now.
6: Because of the gore?
4: Yeah, dude. I just ran into boat propeller.
6: Ugh.
7: Is that blood?
4: Like, what are we doing? Not every most gruesome injury in the history of the world happens in Pittsburgh on the same day, does it?
6: In no. One shift.
4: Although I think it was 4th of July. The other one I'm knocking out has a weird start to it, which was, I need to watch the new season of The Bear, or the final, and then only to realize I never finished the season before it.
5: Yeah.
4: So I was like halfway through the season before it, which I think says something both about me and The Bear, that I didn't mind putting it on the shelf for a while.
5: I don't even remember it.
4: It's just a lot, man. Like, I think I like this show, but I think I fell in love with like season one and maybe season two. And I'm not saying it's worse. I am just saying it's more unpleasant to binge, maybe? I don't even know. I think I like it still. I could see the finish line, so I'm definitely not bailing. But I just finished season four, and it's just so much work, and Carmi's always at the edge of just wanting to end it all, I think. And
6: he's very angsty.
4: Oh, gosh, it's so angsty. It's the most angsty show I've ever seen.
5: That's why my wife watched the whole thing when we were on vacation, and I never started it, because I just didn't want to watch it during vacation, because I didn't want to be in a weird mood about it. Well, it's too tense.
6: What I will say for it, because I did finish it, is that there is, and you can debate whether you believe they stuck the landing. People have different definitions or expectations when it comes to that. But I feel like every character that you care about on that show, that there is a resolution to their journey.
4: Okay.
6: And that you see their, compared to when you first meet them to where they end up after they went through this traumatic experience together.
4: Yeah.
6: That you see how they grew. And I think that's the strength of the show, is the characters that you grow to care about and you're invested in.
4: Okay.
5: Yeah, I agree with
6: that. I mean, that's every show, but in particular, The Bear.
4: Well, I haven't started the final season, season five, but I have completed the penultimate season, season five.

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1: So, you a John Barenthal?
2: So yeah. there's an episode between seasons 4 and 5, which is not even on the list of episodes. You almost have to go search for something called Gary, which is a, like, it's not, dare I say, canon.
3: Is it not?
2: No, I think if you list the bear.
3: Well, I mean, it's,
2: I think it goes from season 4, episode 10 to season 5, episode 1, and then you have to peel around on Hulu and look for Gary, which is like almost right next to it, but it's not part of it.
3: Right.
2: And you have to know what you're seeing. And it's a standalone episode that apparently goes back to like 2019, which I think would be before the show actually started. And this is Mikey, so Barenthal, John Barenthal, Barenthal. Right?
3: Yeah.
2: Not Berenstein Bears. And cousin, Richie. And they take a trip to Gary.
1: Okay. Yeah.
2: Over 59 minutes.
1: Yeah.
2: And they didn't even promote it.
1: Yeah. I've read about this. And yeah, it's obviously before the series started.
2: Yeah. And
1: because he's dead when the series starts.
2: Right. Yes. And now that I've seen it, spoiler, now that I've seen it, I would say it's good. It's fine. I don't know that.
1: Is it as tense as the bear, or is it more like
2: Buddy? Yeah, it definitely gets tense.
1: Buddy road trip.
2: Yeah, because it involves killing a day and Gary, which is kind of funny. I took great joy in this episode dropping roughly at the same time the Chicago Bears are pondering going to Gary.
1: Yeah.
2: Because. Hammond. What's that?
4: Hammond, Indiana. That's where they're going.
2: They've switched to Hammond?
1: The Bears, yeah.
2: Doesn't Hammond. Gary and Hammond touch?
4: They're near each other. They don't touch, though.
3: Have you been to Gary?
2: Oh, yeah. For sure. But, I mean, I haven't spent much time there. It's what you drive through to get to the rest of the country once you're done going through Chicago. But in the episode, they make it feel like it takes a while to get there. And it's a big undertaking. And then they're examining Gary. They're, like, going up and down the streets and not necessarily promoting it like this is such a cool place for the Bears to ultimately play.
1: Yeah.
2: Like you're seeing both, like they don't reference the Bears, but your head is referencing the Bears going down to Indiana.
1: Right.
2: And just that entire experience on how to them it's nothing like where they live in Chicago. And you know, otherwise it's a fine episode, right?
3: I mean, I
2: existed.
3: My wife watched it and she told me it wasn't that great, so I don't think I ever went back and watched it.
2: Yeah, it wasn't that great. Somewhere in there. It's another episode, and it's a long one for the bear, a 59-minute deal. So now I'm ready. Now we're ready to do the final season, which might go with me to training camp.
1: Okay, so I hate to pivot, but I wanted to ask you this, and I don't want to forget. Was there any tornado trouble up where you lived? Lived? Are you not even aware?
2: Like today?
1: Yesterday. All the storms had hit like Wisconsin and Illinois. And
2: I have not been notified by any family members that there is.
1: Like towns got wiped out in Wisconsin. And I've never heard of that far north.
2: Oh, dude. Wisconsin has all sorts of tornado
1: history. I didn't know.
2: History.
1: I thought Tornado Alley kind of peaked in the Nebraska area. And you didn't hear a lot more about it being that far north, but I know it's a little bit east of there, too. So
2: looks like Appleton and Nina, which is...
1: How far away is Appleton from...
2: Appleton's 15 minutes from Green Bay.
3: That's where all the players live, right?
2: That's where the Cowboys stay when they go to Green Bay for a game. They have a hotel.
1: They got mowed down, or Appleton. A lot of the area did.
2: Now, that part's pretty north. There was a town in Wisconsin that was... It was a yay boo. In the boo part, they got flattened by a tornado. The yay part was then they were featured in a couple beer commercials as, you know.
1: Rebuild.
2: Barneville Strong.
1: Yeah.
2: And so I don't know if you'd make that trade to have your
1: probably not.
3: To get in a beer commercial.
2: Yeah, to make it into a beer commercial. I don't know if you get a couple cases or what. But
3: is Gay Nitsky Field okay?
1: I think so.
2: We're not going to take you back if you're going to do that again.
1: Yeah, by the way, we're going to...

0: Green Bay for the Cowboy game.
1: We're running it back.
0: We're running it back. We wanted to go to Seattle, but it didn't fit in the schedule, so we're going to Green Bay. I like it.
2: Okay.
1: Is that approved?
2: I mean,
0: yeah, it's approved.
1: I just don't know about the budget.
2: I don't know about our specifics being locked in. We maybe have to stay at my parents' house if our budget gets hammered.
1: Don't give them the idea.
2: Yeah, maybe she'll make balloon animals for us. Anyway, the Hard Line is coming up next.
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2: All right, let's talk a little Rosa's, because the summer at Rosa's is delightful with the frozen margs, $3.99 in addition to any meal. How about that? You want to get some fajitas and tack on a couple margs? 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Beef and chicken fajitas, marinated and grilled to perfection, are at Rosa's Cafe. 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
8: 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But every night when you go to get some Z's, how often do you really think about the temperature in your bedroom? Temperature may be one of the most underappreciated factors in sleep. That's according to the Senior Vice President of Research and Scientific Affairs at the National Sleep Foundation. We often hear about lights and screens and stress, but even modest changes in temperature and airflow can influence both how quickly you fall asleep and how deeply you stay asleep. Most experts will recommend a room temperature of 60 to 67 degrees Fahrenheit. You might also experiment with your sheets and what you actually wear to bed. Play around a bit and see what improves your sleep. 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I'm Dr. Sanjay Gupta, helping you live a better life.
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4: 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This is the Hardline 5.0. Here today on this Tuesday and here today on this July 28th. Here today, in studio, getting you ready for a big, big Tuesday show. And I think I can safely say that for the first time probably since summer chill, which would have been in mid-June, we have our full complement of human hardliners here on the show.
1: Really? Why is that?
4: Well, mainly because of you. As we welcome DJ back from his European vacation. And boy, how much did you miss this song?
1: It's been a long time since I've heard it. I kind of missed it. They're not playing this in Switzerland, I can tell you that.
4: Uncool of them.
1: It's good to be back, though.
4: Yes, it's good to have you back. Welcome back. We've had a laundry list of humans sit in for you, and there's nothing like the OG that is DJ, so glad you're back. We'll get a full report on your European travels here in the next couple of days. I don't want to ask you about it in person. I want to do it on the air because I don't want to be... I'm really interested in this because I want to do this, something similar. When my kids are gone.
1: Like so dead?
4: Not dead. Oh. Just
3: when you collect the insurance money?
4: Gone.
1: Okay.
5: When you don't have to pay for them to go on vacation with you?
4: Yeah. You think that they've earned Switzerland? No.
5: Since when does earn have anything to do with anything
4: Everything.
5: Anymore?
3: Yeah.
4: Everything.
3: It's entitled.
4: I'm fine with the United States. But anywhere else, no, they don't belong there.
5: They always have a place in finger paints.
4: Yes, they do. They can stay there as long as they want, but not Switzerland. All right, we got a big show today. A big, big, speaking of kids, a big show highlighted by 5:30 Bob's World, a very special one. So stick around for that. And, of course, lots of football along the way as the Cowboys had their big presser. We got a lot to discuss on that, but let's help line it.
6: 214-520. Help. The Hardline Helpline.
4: Brought to you by
7: the Good Feet Store.
4: So yesterday, we mentioned the Evan Grant article that he wrote in the Dallas Morning News concerning potentially trading Corey Seager. And... You know, I
5: just started up Donnybrook up here.
4: Yeah, and Evan makes really, really good points. He says, unless Ray Davis is willing to spend at a level that supports a core with multiple players making $25 million or more, it's difficult to map out a 3 or 5 year plan that comfortably includes a player owed an average of $31.5 million annually through 2031. It gets harder when that player is average 119 games per season from ages 28 through 32. He says, with a few financial resources made available this year and likely for 27, reallocating the Seager dollars to fill other holes is necessary to make the math work. And he says, right now, Seager has a limited no-trade clause that would allow him to block deals to a handful of teams, but the Yankees and Red Sox are not on that list. And says, but at the end of the season, he'll be a 10-5 guy, meaning he'll have the ability to block a trade to any team. And he finishes by saying, in other words, if the Rangers are going to trade him, it might be now or never. So we kick that around, and I'm okay with it. If they figure that's the best route to take financially to plan for the future. But this guy is not.
8: Hello, Hardline. This is Witt in Fort Worth calling about all the Corey Seager discussion. You guys, except for Bob, you guys are all fools for wanting to trade Corey Seager. The Musers talked about it this morning. Everyone's lost their minds. Here's what's going to happen. Corey's going to get healthy. He's going to come back into a situation where he no longer has to be a leader or a voice or tone setter in the clubhouse. Jock and Wyatt and Jake Berger and Brandon Nimmo have that covered. So Corey can sit in the corner and be silent, not talk to anybody, and then mash the baseball. He's going to come back and absolutely dominate. Somehow, Bob is the only one that realizes Corey Seager has not forgotten how to hit a baseball. The Musers compared Corey to AD this morning. That's insane. AD is a bad offensive player that gets hurt every time he touches somebody. Corey will be fine. He's going to come back and mash. The Rangers are going to win the division. And in October, you guys are all going to be sitting around going, why did we ever talk about trading him? He's the best hitter on the team. So, come on, dudes. Pull your heads out of your asses. Thank you. Bye.
3: I didn't realize that we had an oracle that could see the future.
4: I know. I like his vision. And to Bob, to his point, Bob was...
5: clearly a ball knower.
4: Lukewarm at best on the idea of trading Corey Seager.
5: I was against it.
4: Look, I'm fine if they want to look to the future and say this is a way to go about things. Then, and if this is the only chance you're going to get to do it, as Evan pointed out in the article, then I'm okay with it.
5: Well, I would also say it's important for us to recognize that you may not fully trust the commitment of ownership to step up to the plate with whatever money they get back in the barrel. Like, I just don't know if these guys are all in. And I think that's fair to ask all the time, especially with the diminishing TV world. But if you look at all-time shortstops for guys who absolutely rake their entire careers, Corey Seager in the modern era is probably, man, of shortstops since A-Rod, I think that's pretty much your list of dudes who affect the lineup at that level. The plus 140 ops, or ops plus, excuse me, where you're 140% above major league average. The list of shortstops in the last 25 years is Alex Rodriguez, to an extent Chipper Jones, and Corey Seager.
4: Yeah, that's great.
5: There's your
3: list.
5: Yeah,
3: and I'm not saying
4: no one's
3: that
4: denying
3: he's
4: it.
3: I'm not
4: well,
3: saying
4: no.
3: that he's not been great.
5: I'm not saying you're denying it. What I'm saying is Chipper Jones is like 45 right now, and Alex Rodriguez is probably close to 50, and Corey Seager's 32.
3: But I think it's a leap to say it's a foregone conclusion that when he comes off the IL, he's going to be mashing the cover off the ball, because he hasn't done that all this year.
5: He
3: has been awful this year, and he hasn't been able to figure it out.
5: We don't have the gift of prophecy, but we do have 12 years versus 3 months.
3: Sure.
9: He will be on a rehab assignment with Frisco tonight as well.
4: Yeah, how about that? You get to see him in Frisco. All I'm saying is, if you're looking to the future and you're not positive that this guy over the next 5 years is going to be worth $31 million, and you find a buyer for him, then you find a buyer for him.
3: And as we said yesterday, that is the most unlikely part of this whole thing.
5: Yeah.
3: Is because of the looming work stoppage, teams are probably not going to want to take on that level of commitment to anybody.
4: Right. Look, it ain't great, but trading anybody's not great. But if you do look... and I guess we've been burned so many times by trades around here recently with Micah and Luker that nobody wants to look at it that way.
3: But you're in first place without it.
4: Without it. Right. Without it. And again, first place in a division that is terrible, but your first place is first place.
3: I'm not saying you have to trade him, but if you...
4: you have to be open to the idea.
3: Yeah, you have to be open to the idea, and if the price is right, then... it makes all the sense in the world to get prospects back, to get that contract off your books.
5: I'm probably open to the idea of at least visiting about trading anybody in any sport. I can't think of, I guess, Cooper Flagg. I can't think of two people in this Metroplex you don't at least listen to. Paige. We're not trading Paige.
4: No.
5: Paige and Coop.
4: Yeah, that's probably about it.
5: But if somebody wants to talk to us about CeeDee Lamb,
4: sure, okay. You listen.
5: Yeah. Corey Seager would qualify as you at least listen to them.
4: Right.
5: You let them make their phone call without laughing.
4: It would be a hell of a lot easier to stomach because this conversation didn't exist before February 2nd a couple of years ago with Luca. And really, it didn't exist with Micah. It wasn't even on the radar. It was just like, yeah, they're going to sign him. It's just going to take some time or whatever. But this is way different. Way different. This guy's already given you a title. You've already got it. He gave you a title.
5: So that makes you more willing to trade somebody?
4: No, I mean, but he's at that age. I mean, Luca and Micah were 25.
5: Yeah.
4: Corey's not. And
5: Corey is not.
4: And they never had a sign. They never had a season that where people are like going, what's going on? Three seasons where people are like, what's going on? And that's what's going on. He's not healthy. He's missing 20, 30% of games in that stretch. And so, yeah, the question, to sit there and say unequivocally no, you would be an idiot. You would be an idiot to say that.
5: But you'd also probably be an idiot to trade him.
4: It depends on what you get.
3: Yeah, it depends on the return.
5: Right. Okay, but let's be reasonable. What would a possible return be at this point? They would just take his contract.
4: Yeah, they would take
5: his
4: contract.
5: You would not improve in any way. You would lose the one generational bat you have.
4: Right. But
5: And you simply get somebody to take the remainder of the contract. How does that make you better in any way?
4: It doesn't make you better. It frees up $31 million
5: for the owner to keep.
4: At a time when you don't have that type of money that we know of.
5: But the owner's not going to reinvest it. He's going to keep it.
4: Right.
5: So how does that help you?
4: Well, you have... No, you don't know if he's not going to reinvest it. That's ridiculous, too.
5: I kind of know.
4: They're not going to sit on $31 million.
5: You've seen the last couple winners, right?
4: Well, yeah,
5: did they really invest? Oh, Mackenzie Gore? Ooh, that's so exciting.
4: Well, like Evan said, it's a reallocation of funds.
5: But that's not true.
4: We don't know that.
5: We do. We've seen them the last couple years.
4: But they are adding money. I mean, the Jock Peterson thing, I mean, that's
5: I guess what I'm saying is since the TV world crashed,
4: well, yeah,
5: these guys have not spent a penny. So to let them out of contracts means they will simply gather the money and try to tell us this cancels out some of the debt they've taken on, not, hey, we can go contend by going to get
4: agents. But that's also their reality. I think people don't understand that. Their reality is we're billionaires. There's a reason we're billionaires. Yes, we have a lot of money.
5: The reality is you're going to make tenfold when you sell, and you're in Major League Baseball in a top five market.
4: He's not going to. They're not selling when he's alive, so he's not going to make anything.
5: Well, I'm just not going to advocate for an owner to squirrel away money when the team.
4: I'm on team owner.
5: Yeah, it sounds like it. Embarrassing.
3: Well, we're headed into a bear market, too, so he's got to protect all his assets.
4: That's right.
5: Then sell the team. If you can't afford your best player, then just sell the team.
3: I hope Bob and the helpline caller are correct.
4: Sure.
3: I hope
4: nobody
3: he comes
4: wants
3: back.
4: It to happen.
3: I hope he comes back and
4: he's a masher.
3: He is the Corey Seager we saw during the World Series run. That would be great. I don't think it will happen, but maybe.
4: Right. Okay. Well, it happened. A couple hours ago, we were treated to addition. What seems like number 1 million of Jerry Jones at training camp. Let's start getting into it next.
10: A hearty hell yeah! And big thank you to P1s. 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
10: We have five of these bad boys, and if we manage to pull another one over on old Marconi, it'll be number 6 when the awards are handed out this October in New York City. 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
6: The Ticker brought to you by Sierra Nevada Brewing Company's iconic Pale Ale. Cowboys defensive tackle Quinnen Williams will be a Cowboy through his age 30 season next year. At the State of the Team address this afternoon, Stephen Jones saying Quinnen is an important piece they want to return for the future.
7: We want Quinnen here for the long haul. Obviously, we've got a lot of resources tied up in him, and he knows what we think about him. We've had some discussions with the agent about how to go about the process. Certainly, he's one of the best in the business.
6: Just 1.5 sacks for Williams in a Cowboy uniform last season. The AL West leader, the Texas Rangers, after taking 3 of 4 from the Mariners, it's now a 2-game lead on the Astros. Another big series awaits them as they meet the AL East leading Rays in Tampa for 3. First meeting of the season between the two squads. Cal Quantrill earns a start. Tampa throws out Griffin Jacks, the former Twins prospect. That first pitch at 5:40. And Corey Seager will play in a rehab assignment with AA Frisco this evening. 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
9: All right. We have large NFL here the next couple of segments. Lots going on in the league. The Eagles make a big signing. Don't know how beneficial it'll be to them in the end, but it is what it is. But today at roughly 1 o'clock, the Cowboys were out in Oxnard.
10: Cowboys.
9: They gave their introductory press conference, a ceremony that's taken place now for however many years they've owned this team. I was trying to think back. I'm sure it's out there, but was this something before the Jones family bought the team? Would Tex Schramm get up there at Cal Lutheran and address the media like before training camp? Probably not. This has got to be something relatively new.
10: I get asked, does every organization do something like this? And sure, they do an open training camp is opening press conference. I assume it's usually the coach and maybe sometimes the coach and GM. That's, of course, where it gets wonky here, right? Like, is it... Do you call him a owner or a general manager or both? And that's why.
11: Yeah, he considers himself both.
10: It's not only does title. Not only does he get to go up there, but it's actually seemingly primarily about him.
11: But yeah. He's certainly the only owner that speaks to open training camp.
10: I believe so.
11: And Steven's definitely the only owner's son that speaks to open training camp.
9: Yeah, it's incredibly unique and incredibly weird. We're so used to it, though, that it's not at all. But it just puts me back in that place of how long it's been and, you know, the fact that it's not the futility of playoff success. It's more the fact that because the Browns have had their own, you know, dealings with just ineptitude and the Lions before Dan Campbell and, you know, the Bears. Then there's certain teams, Washington, that have just been terrible over the last 30 years. And the Cowboys have been the opposite of that. The Cowboys have had four or five bad years, like any team has. But they've always been good enough to be talked about, barring, you know, catastrophic injury to the quarterback or, you know, those 3 years in the early 2000s. But, you know, beyond that, it's been a really nice run.
11: Yeah, they're either mediocre or they are a great regular season
9: pretty
11: team.
9: Pretty good team.
11: And then they face plant in the playoffs.
9: Yeah, that's the weird part, is that it's not that the team sucks. And I think that's the national perspective. And the perspective, quite frankly, for a lot of people that have lived here or maybe have been following this for 20 years or maybe they're kids, you know, like my kids. My kids just think in their heads the Cowboys are terrible. They're not. They're never terrible. Again, maybe an injury to Dak or Romo would cause them to be terrible, or a mid-season coaching disaster like they had with Wade where they fall off a cliff. But in general, it's been a really, really good team that just can't do anything. Or I guess an interesting team. Never, a couple of times really good, but a really interesting team. The apathy has not been there, which again, for a team that has won three playoff games for X amount of decades, you would think that there'd be a lot of apathy. There's no apathy. There's none. I think there's a lot of people that we've talked to through the years, and I'm one of them. I'm like a poster child of battered Cowboy fan, where my expectation level every year is very low. So that way I'm not beaten over the head by it. But there's never, maybe some people slipped in their fandom, but in the end, I think those people are always there during the season thinking that, wow, what if this is it? And the apathy's not there. And that is so incredibly rare. And it speaks to the brand, and that does speak to what Jerry's been able to do. And it speaks to the fact that they've always been competitive.
10: Yeah.
9: But it is weird.
10: Yeah, and it's also weird that I'm so doggone optimistic this year. Because I think they're going to be good.
11: I do too.
9: Yeah, I don't...
10: Now, I don't know if...
9: But what does that mean?
10: I'm certainly not going to say they're going to the Super Bowl.
9: Right.
10: Although seeing Dak wear the shirt yesterday was kind of fun. I like Dak taking ownership of the whole thing, and I feel like he's done that over the last couple of years, especially post-McCarthy, where it's like, yeah, I'm not... Like, he's a very humble dude, I think, relative to his peers. Okay, so I'm going to really raise the bar on what humble means. And I'm going to say amongst NFL starting quarterbacks who make the crazy money, he seems as down home, down to earth as most of them. And I don't think it's in his nature. I'm not going to say he's got the exact personality of like Brock Purdy, but I don't think it's in his nature to sort of alpha dog his way to this is my franchise, I'm running this thing. And I think...
9: Is that guy out there, though, these days?
10: Well, what I'm saying is I think he's needed to do that, and I think he has done that more and more these last couple years. And I don't know if it was the last ridiculous contract that made him say... Okay, this might be my last run as a significant member of a significant franchise in my entire life. Let me pull out all the stops that I'm capable of pulling out and just kind of try to be the leader this team really has yearned for forever.
11: Well, and I think the great thing about the stupid t-shirt, it came out in the State of the Team press conference today. Like you said, he is taking that on his shoulders. He's the one that's setting the bar and setting the culture for the rest of the team rather than Jerry saying
10: it. Yeah.
11: And Jerry said as much, you know, when he was asked point blank, do you think, you know, the Super Bowl is the goal, or where does this season have to end for it to be a success? And he was like, well, we just want to compete. And I'm glad that Dak is setting that expectation. It's more important for him to believe that than me to believe that, because he has more of a tangible effect on whether we do or don't.
9: Yeah.
10: I think that's important. I think it's important for players to kind of reintroduce the premise of where do we want to go with this thing and how high do we want to aim? Because I do think the overwhelming hype machine of Jerry Jones Enterprises has sort of made the players not necessarily roll their eyes, but sort of try to get work done while the circus is in town and try to coexist when Jerry says crazy things. But why does he have to say that? And I always felt like Romo and Witten and those guys would sort of cringe when Jerry would say things, and then Dak for many years. And I like the idea. I'm not sure it will work, guys. Let me be clear. But I like the idea of the players sort of setting the goals, and maybe even with a little more courage than Jerry has anymore. And I like that coming from Dak in particular, because I think Dak is their best player now. I think he has been for a little while. I think it's important he stays healthy. But when he was healthy, I think he's the type of guy that you would hope, can you perform at a high enough level? Check. Okay, now can you lead at a high enough level? Also check. Okay, if we can put those together for a couple years now, I think that is the road forward. And what happens when he's done? I don't have a good plan for you right now, but let's try to focus on the here and now. I think 2026 can be a really, really good year, but we are propping it up, and maybe we can carry this over. We're propping it up quite a bit with, boy, the defense has to do a ton of the heavy lifting, and we have zero idea what to expect.
11: But I think there is tons of optimism around the defense, which translates into optimism around the team. It's the most optimistic that I think players and media and fans have been since going into the 23 season.
10: But what is it founded on? Just change.
11: Yeah.
10: It's not founded on, well, this absolutely is such quality we've brought in. Like, honestly, who was their best free agent that they brought in? Who was their best? You know, Caleb Downs is great,
9: mm-hmm,
10: as a draft pick. But as far as, did they go open up the wallet and bring in a few all pros? Did they go get Myles Garrett? Did they get Aaron Donald out of retirement? No, it's more of a, this is going to be totally different than what we've been trying, and maybe this is the right combination, and maybe it is.
11: Well, I think it is a total reset. New scheme, new coordinator, and a slew of new players. Yes, not necessarily a big marquee player outside of Caleb Downs, but enough change that you can look at the field and see a different defense than was there.
10: Oh, yeah. Right. But it will be different.
9: It's the fourth coordinator in 4 years.
10: Yes.
9: So we've done this 4 times in a row.
11: Yeah, but you've gone a different route because you've gone with the young, rising defensive coach rather than
9: I know it's a head coach
11: or a coordinator retread.
10: Yeah, the conversation, though, does come back to, is it better or is it just different? And that's what we'll go on our trip and we'll see what we can see, and the preseason games will mean a lot to us. But I can't get out of my head the idea that this guy's never called a single play in the NFL, Christian Parker. So he's going to have his play sheet in week one, and that will be the first time.
11: Right, but
10: that's a lot to say. Can you make this defense go from 32nd to 16th in a single season? With kind of some changes, but not some top shelf changes.
11: Right, but Shoddy addressed that, talking about Parker, saying it could be overwhelming because you've never done it before if you've never thought about it before. But he's been thinking about it since he got into coaching, and he's always been of the mind of, this is how I would do it when I become a coordinator.
10: Yeah, I guess what I'm getting at is, if it was Max Crosby and Caleb Downs or things of that nature, you would say, oh, well, here's a superstar they've added. Here's how it works. And this is more of, yeah, we kind of hope Rashawn Gary bounces back. And, oh, here's Kobe Durant that the Rams didn't want anymore. And let's plug him in.
9: Jalen Thompson.
10: Oh, have you ever heard of D. Winters? Yeah, he's now a playing linebacker for us. And so you got new. Do you have better? And that's
9: Caleb Downs.
10: I think so. Yes, I think so.
9: Yes,
11: Overshown.
10: And I think Gary's going to be
11: healthy for now.
10: I think Quinnen Williams for a full season is going to be great in a scheme that makes sense. So we'll get back. We'll play some audio for you at 5:15. Maybe another thought or two. But let's also talk about what's going on around the league: contracts, money, all sorts of things. The Eagles may have made one of those least Howie moves I've ever seen today. So let's continue talking football next.
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16: How often do you stop to wonder whether you should share something that's revealing, maybe even embarrassing, with a partner, a friend, or even your boss? In her new book called Revealing, The Underrated Power of Oversharing, behavioral scientist Leslie John says doing just that can help you deepen relationships that are vital to your life. We need people to trust us in order to get things like love, friendship, and career success. That's what she told us. When you make yourself vulnerable by revealing something sensitive, it does make other people trust you. In turn, when you ask someone to reveal something about themselves, showing that interest will generally lead someone to like you more. Why? Because people like to be asked about themselves, she says. It also signals that they are discriminating and choosy, but in a good way. I'm Dr. Sanjay Gupta, helping you live a better life.
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0: Ticker brought to you by Sierra Nevada Brewing Company's iconic Pale Ale and American Airlines, the official airline of the ticket. Cowboys head coach Brian Schottenheimer hopeful for the upcoming season thanks to the overhaul on defense.
1: Feel amazing about what we did bringing in the defensive staff changes with Christian Parker leading the way and then into free agency and getting Jalen Thompson a guy. I mean, it has not been a quiet offseason. It's been an awesome offseason, and I think that's why we're excited.
0: First two look at Christian Parker's new defense tomorrow, counting draft picks, free agent signings, and trade acquisitions. Dallas has 20 new players on the defensive side of the ball. Rangers are 5-5 since the All-Star break. They will face their third different division leader since that time as they open up a three-game set at Tampa Bay. Cal Quantrill is scheduled starter at 5:40. Rangers will send Corey Seager on a rehab assignment to AA Frisco tonight, and the Eagles ink their defensive tackle Jalen Carter to a four-year extension. He will be the highest-paid player at his position in NFL history. That is E-Ticket Ticker. I'm Kevin Landrum, Sports Radio, 96.7 and 1310. The Ticket.
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3: 4:23, it's the hard line. What happened? However
4: it may roll. You don't like this song? Give it a spin,
3: see if you can somehow. I've never heard it before.
4: Who is it, Ham?
5: It's Fastball.
4: Fastball from Austin.
3: Okay.
4: And there you go.
3: Well, anyway. Okay, that's a good question. Because?
5: Bob said Howie Roseman was out of his head or out of his mind, so I'm playing this because the song's called Out of My Mind.
6: Oh, all right.
3: Well,
6: it's too deep for me.
3: That doesn't mean it's wrong.
6: No.
3: It might just mean.
6: I just didn't get it.
3: Ham operates at a higher plane than we do.
6: He does.
3: Well, yes, the Philadelphia Eagles shocked the football world today by signing Jalen Carter to
6: known
3: a
6: spitter.
3: 4-year extension at about $38 apiece.
4: Damn.
3: Which absolutely detonates the defensive tackle market.
6: What was it before?
3: It was at 31 when Chris Jones of the Chiefs got there, and then the Titans rolled in, was it this spring, the summer? I can't remember when Jeffrey Simmons got his deal, but his deal was 35. So we went from the high 20s to nearly 32 for Chris Jones to 35 for Jeffrey Simmons to now 38 for Jalen Carter, which obviously moves defensive tackle to a spot where, remember, 24 months ago, the idea of an edge rusher getting $40 million seemed absurd. And, heck, maybe that was only 12 months ago, because I think Myles Garrett hit 40, then T.J. Watt, and then Micah. And so we can discuss premium positions and sacks and all that sort of thing. But then we move to just the question, would you trust Jalen Carter to be the highest paid defensive tackle in the league?
6: No knucklehead.
3: He's got some real knucklehead tendencies, and I'll be honest, he wasn't very good last season. Like, he was really good as a rookie, scary good. And really good in his second year, but last year was his third year, which he started with the whole spit.

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1: Got ejected there. Of course, the reason Jalen Carter was not a top three pick in his draft was because the Georgia coaching staff would not really encourage teams to believe in him. Like, they were not helpful to him in the pre-draft process, which you almost never hear about. But, of course, you also almost never hear about being involved in a fatal car crash following your championship parade at Georgia.
2: For street racing.
1: Yeah, he's got a lot going on. And for me, Howie and the Eagles seldom make big mistakes. I don't think I would have come close to doing this deal for Jalen Carter. In fact, there was a conversation just last week kind of detailing the really weird year of Jalen Carter from summer to summer, 25 to 26, that said the belief is that the Eagles will probably move on and save their powder to get Quinyon Mitchell and Cooper DeJean done, which is coming next summer. And we know the Eagles, with A.J. Brown and some various other moves they've made, letting Milton Williams go, that they have reached the edge of having too many giant contracts. And so they have to start making tough decisions. Last summer they did Jordan Davis at about 25 or 26 a year, which now looks like a great deal, although he's not the player Jalen Carter is when they're both playing well. It does make you question how the Eagles can pay for everything, and if you can only pick a few priorities, putting it in a guy who had a really weird year and only looks like he's fully engaged most of the time and does not help against the run hardly at all. Like,
3: is this A.J. Brown money where they can at least say that we've got 20 of it going, we didn't take anything coming in?
1: I'm sure you can justify it like that. Sure. I'm sure you can. Very, very interesting. I don't think this is going to age super well, but Jalen Carter is one of the key reasons they won the Super Bowl. So I realize that's having one foot on each shore when I try to explain Jalen Carter, because he's unbelievable.
3: I think when it gets to this point, though, outside of quarterbacks, I think we always do this kind of song and dance where it's like, oof.
2: For that?
3: Yeah.
2: That position, like, really?
3: I don't know who's worth it, right? I really don't.
2: Well, my question is, so 38 a year, he's 3 years younger than Quinnen Williams, but Quinnen Williams is a model citizen, so when his extension comes up, whether it's before this season, after this season, is he at 38? Is he at 39? Is he at 40?
3: There's no way. No,
1: I can't imagine. Way. You know, an age will have something to do with it, but also, you know, they're totally different players.
2: Where Jalen Carter? How does this affect Quinnen's future contract then?
3: Quinnen's never going to be at the very top of the rung again. There's no way. He's too old. I mean, he may have one more deal left in him, but it's not going to be at the very... This isn't quarterback.
1: No, but the Vita Vea news makes you wonder how much of this is all connected. And Quinnen is signed for this year and next, right? He's signed through 27, I think.
2: Yes.
1: Which is...
3: So he'll be 30?
1: Which is one of the great benefits of doing that Jets trade, I suppose, is that you get 2.5 years of Quinnen.
2: Yes. He'll turn 29 right before Christmas.
3: Okay, yeah. So I don't,
1: that is one of the things Steven said that was interesting, is that they'd love to talk extension with Quinnen already. They love Quinnen.
3: Don't you guys agree, though, that no matter the player or the position outside of quarterback, we're always talking this way? Whether it's a guy that's here or elsewhere, we're like, golly, that's a lot.
1: I don't know, Corby. Like, they smashed the market for a guy who's not a free agent.
3: Oh, I think it's ridiculous, but I feel like...

0: I say that about, I feel like when Puka Nacua gets to be the highest paid receiver in the league, I'm going to be like, really?
1: But that's why you look at comps in the neighborhood is what I'm trying to get at. And if you are getting a sweetheart deal ahead of free agency, then do it. But if you're just going to reset the market by giving him a 200% raise, or, you know, just just blow everybody else in the league out of the water with your bid for him.
0: It's weird.
1: Why would you, like, what's the incentive for getting his deal done now versus when he's a free agent next year, when you can tag him and try to work out a long-term deal?
0: What did,
1: like,
0: Jordan Davis get?
1: A 25, I said.
0: Okay.
1: Yeah. And so if you're going to do 38, I think that was there this coming spring, where you can kind of see if Jalen Carter can bounce back from his weird 25 and try not to get ejected for loogies, and try to play really well every week, and try to, you know, act like you're playing for your money. To pay him now seems like a real gamble on knowing his personality, and his personality, from all accounts, is that he's a bit of a live wire, and you may not want to make him the biggest earner on your roster.
2: And so he is. So they were bidding against themselves. It's not like the market would have reset by next spring.
1: Yeah. Like what the Packers did with Micah is, hey, we want the best pass rusher in the league, and we're going to pay whatever it costs. You already had Jalen Carter on your roster. I don't understand what the incentive was to absolutely hammer the market and just obliterate it and do it a year early. Like, he's not going to be worth 45 next spring. That's crazy.
0: God, Vita Vea. How old's Vita Vea?
1: Yeah, he's like 32, dude.
0: Okay, yeah. So he's...
1: Yeah. He might have missed his train for that. All right, it's 4:33. There's a couple more, though. Vita Vea, Baker Mayfield. There are a couple other NFL issues, if you'd like to get to E! News on that.
0: NFL next.
3: The Ticket says if you want to build your sports muscles, you need protein. And if you want to build your sports brain, you need pro teams. That's why we say Cowboys, Cowboys, Cowboys.
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8: 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But every night when you go to get some Z's, how often do you really think about the temperature in your bedroom? Temperature may be one of the most underappreciated factors in sleep. That's according to the Senior Vice President of Research and Scientific Affairs at the National Sleep Foundation. We often hear about lights and screens and stress, but even modest changes in temperature and airflow can influence both how quickly you fall asleep and how deeply you stay asleep. Most experts will recommend a room temperature of 60 to 67 degrees Fahrenheit. You might also experiment with your sheets and what you actually wear to bed. Play around a bit and see what improves your sleep. You might be delightfully surprised. I'm Dr. Sanjay Gupta, helping you live a better life.
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0: Ticket has won 5 Marconi Awards since the last time Jerry and the Cowboys won a Super Bowl. That streak looks like it's gonna continue a while. 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
1: 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What's a Zeppelin? 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
2: Thank you, Mr. DJ. Welcome back. We have E-News with Davey coming up here in just a second, and then we'll get into some audio that we heard from Jer and the gang out in Oxnard today. It was a big day as they celebrate another year of football here in the Metroplex, kicking it off in Oxnard. So some more NFL news. Baker Mayfield will apparently play the 2026 season on his current expiring deal. And again, I don't know what to make of that, because both parties just saying, we're done, no more talking.
3: I think he fully expected that they were going to pay him this offseason. Like, fully expected it.
4: Yeah, that he took the discounted deal to rehab his value, and now he considers his value rehabbed, so pay me.
2: It is weird.
3: It's extremely weird.
2: But it's also, I'll tell you what's really fishy in all this. The fact that in Los Angeles, if you had to guess, would you say that Matthew Stafford has one more year left? He played the chalk.
3: I feel like he has one more year every year.
2: Yeah.
3: Until he doesn't.
2: I would guess this is
3: very Aaron Rodgers of him, but significantly younger than Aaron Rodgers.
2: And I would also guess that there is one eye in Tampa Bay now on that situation, because those two guys love each other. Sean McVay and Baker Mayfield are, Baker credits him with everything. The resurgence, the fact that he took a shot on him, all of it. And I think that McVay kind of feels the same way about Baker. And not saying it's going to happen, but it is kind of, you know, I don't know who's at fault here, if it's the Buccaneers.
3: You're not giving Ty Simpson just a whole lot of love, are you?
2: No, I'm not.
3: They took him 13th overall.
4: I don't know that Ty's going to be ready next year, if in fact this is Stafford's last year.
2: Yeah, so I don't know if this is Baker asking for the moon, if it's Tampa saying, you know, we may need to start thinking about how I don't know what's going on in Tampa is what I'm saying. I don't know what they're looking at. You know, you lose Mike Evans, and I'm not saying Mike Evans is part of the future, because they've got dynamic young receivers on that team. But it looks like it, with Vita Vea thing kind of going sideways. Vita's 31. He turns 32 in next year, early next year. And
3: so is Baker, right?
2: Yeah. I think he may be, yeah.
3: How is Baker Mayfield 31 already?
2: It's been 10 years.
3: Does that seem crazy to you? If you had to guess, what would you have guessed?
4: Dude, I probably would have said 30.
3: Really? Okay.
2: He's been in our orbit for so long.
3: It doesn't feel like his draft was that long ago, but...
2: But think about college.
4: He's been part of our life for so long.
3: Oh, yeah.
2: Yeah.
4: Especially with Corby around.
2: Mm-hmm. Thank you.
3: It's hard to forget about him.
2: But yeah, I don't know. It is weird. You don't just let a guy walk unless you're thinking maybe that it's time for us to take a step back and look at things a little bit differently for the future. So I don't know, but you don't. When's the last time you saw a top 12 quarterback, or wherever you want to put Baker? I don't know. When's the last time you just saw him get to free agency? How many times does that happen in the NFL?
3: Not often. Not often. That's interesting. I don't understand why they would be jerking him around, because I do think the going rate, and we could debate how wise it is to pay the going rate, but now we have 1, 2, 3, 4, 5, 6, 7, 8, 9, 10, 11, 12. We have 12 quarterbacks at $50 million a year. 12!
2: So
3: it's not superstars anymore. It's now... We've kind of got to a point where if you take those 12 and then you take all of the quarterbacks on their rookie deals who don't qualify yet, you got to be, what, 24 of the 32?
2: Probably so, yeah. And I don't know what he's asking for. Is he asking for Dak money? I don't know.
3: Yeah, I don't have any idea what he's asking for, but the franchise tag is 43.8. And so that's where you would probably start any sort of negotiation. And in June, Mayfield had indicated that the two sides are not anywhere close.
2: Yeah. So that probably tells you he wants 60 and they probably want 50.
4: But they have no plan for quarterback after he's gone.
2: No, if he's gone, it's a total rebuild. You start over, rip the Band-Aid off and you start over. So it's, you know, I don't know. I do not know what's in the thought process there, but it's pretty strange.
3: Are you watching Netflix's hit show Quarterback?
2: No, I'm not.
3: We cracked episode one the other night and thoroughly enjoyed it. And one of the four quarterbacks prominently featured is Bake.
2: Yeah.
3: It's Baker. It's Cam Ward. It's Joe Flacco. And it might be Joe Burrow as well, but I don't believe we got any Joe Burrow in episode one. I'm trying to remember who the fourth one is. Huh.
5: Daniels?
3: Oh, Jaden Daniels. Yeah, and Jaden's great on there, too. So, yeah, it's a good show. The Manning brothers produce it, which might mean they have nothing to do with it except getting paid. But that's a decent little football appetizer. Football season appetizer is the new season of Quarterback has dropped.
2: I think I'll get around to it eventually.
3: It tells us a story about Baker and Emily.
2: It's beautiful.
3: Well, it doesn't tell us the whole story.
4: Yeah, how they met, where they first copulated.
3: They didn't mention the Cheesecake Factory or anything.
2: Wait,
3: so
2: they weren't Cheesecake Factory, were they?
4: Was that a different girl?
2: That was, yes, a very different girl.
3: But while they were married, though, right?
2: Yeah.
3: Well, what I'm saying is they
2: didn't get into that.
3: They're summarizing their romance, and at times Baker misbehaved a little, but
6: okay,
3: you know,
2: slap on the wrist.
6: Not.
3: It just makes us stronger through all this.
2: Did you see the Kyle Shanahan, like the details of what happened in the car crash? I guess he talked about it today.
3: I believe it came out today that he was at fault, right?
2: Yeah. So, I mean, he could have been dead, but he's driving around and the phone's on his thigh and it falls down.
3: Oh, no.
2: Somewhere into the crevasse.
4: So
2: in between middle console and seat, or it went underneath the seat. He didn't specify. He dropped it, and he said, and he's on a two-lane road.
3: Oh, my gosh.
2: He bends down to try to find the phone as he's driving. Now, he said he's only going 20 to 25 miles per hour, but as he's doing it, he veers over into the other lane and head-ons this girl or lady.
3: Mm.
2: And he screwed himself up bad. So the thing that I can't get is that it happened 11 days ago.
3: Yeah.
2: And somehow it got lost in the ether. No one knew about it.
4: Was there not a police report?
2: Yes, there was. And not
3: maybe
2: only
3: the 49ers media doesn't want to lose access to sushi.
2: Right. Not only was there not a police report, there was a police report. It had, when they looked it up, there was a clerical error, and the San Francisco police faulted the lady. It was just one button that they hit saying it was her fault. It was corrected, obviously. But, yeah, this thing was a mystery because he shows up with broken ribs, broken nose, 40 stitches, all of it. And they're like, what happened to you? Oh, I got in a car crash. You didn't hear about it?
3: Must have been her fault. You're our Niners coach.
2: Yeah, surely she did.
4: Some lady.
2: But, dude, can you imagine dropping your phone on some of those circuitous roads and just kind of taking your eye off the road like that? There's no way.
3: No, I had one of those situations the other day where I bought a nice salad, Dave, and it was in the back seat, and you can see it sort of slide over between the door and the back seat. And I'm thinking, I could probably reach back there and set the salad right. Otherwise, you get dressing everywhere. You don't want that, right? And I thought about it, and I'm like, you know, I'm not doing it.
2: No,
3: it's definitely not going
2: to reaching
3: not,
2: all the
4: it's
2: way
4: not
2: back.
4: Worth it to die over a salad.
3: Just climb into the back seat while you're going down. So we opted for intelligence.
2: Yeah, and he said, I will never forget the sound of that crash. Because he was like, I thought we were all dead.
3: But he got his phone.
2: He did. Most importantly, he got his phone. All right, Dave, let's do some e-news.
4: Justin Herbert may finally get a ring.
5: The Ticket.
4: But first, I would like to tell you about my dear friends at Lone Star Mitsubishi and South Dallas Mitsubishi. 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That's huge savings either way. So hurry into Lone Star Mitsubishi in Fort Worth or South Dallas Mitsubishi in Dallas right now. These deals will not last. Tell them Dave from The Ticket sent you.
0: The Rangers are hotter than the Texas pavement in July. 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
8: A better life with Dr. Sanjay Gupta.
9: There are lots of things you can measure to get an idea of how healthy you are at any given moment. Temperature, heart rate, blood pressure, just to name a few. But how about how healthy you will be and how long you're likely to live? According to a new study out of the University at Buffalo, two simple strength tests are pretty accurate at predicting longevity in older women. One is hand grip strength, and the other is how quickly people can stand up from a seated position without using their arms. By the way, I remember interviewing former President Jimmy Carter when he was quite old and being really impressed how he just popped out of the chair without using his arms. Not a lot of older people can actually do that. But I think the message here is that maintaining strength as you age is going to help you perform everyday activities, but also help you avoid injury and stay independent. I'm Dr. Sanjay Gupta, helping you live a better life.
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5: 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Perhaps the biggest offseason acquisition for the Cowboys, the addition of Christian Parker to helm the defensive side of the ball. The 34-year-old had been the passing game coordinator for the Eagles since 2024, and head coach Brian Schottenheimer says Parker is ready for his new role.
6: Christian's been preparing for this for 4, 5, 6 years. He's known that this is where he wanted to be in the defensive coordinator chair of an NFL football team, and again, maybe the hardest working coach I've ever been around.
5: Shoddy speaking at the opening press conference at camp today. The Cowboys ranked 30th overall in total defense last season. Tough test for the Rangers this week as they play 3 in Tampa Bay against a Rays team that has the best record in the American League. Rays have won 6 of their last 7 and 3 in a row. Texas facing righty Griffin Jacks, who has a sub-4 ERA. They'll get underway at 5:40. And 49ers head coach Kyle Shanahan recovering from multiple injuries after a car accident in California. Speaking with Niners reporters today, he took full blame for the two-vehicle collision. He says he was reaching for his cell phone when he swerved into a different lane. Ticker also a service of Circa Sports, $30 million in guaranteed prizes. 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
8: It is 5 o'clock. A very exciting Bob's World at 5:35 with a very special guest. So excited. And we hear what Jerry had to say on the tennis court at 5:15. But right now we stepped out for this. Brought to you by
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8: And here he is.
10: Next, Davey.
11: Thank you. Well, today, Chargers quarterback Justin Herbert and his girlfriend Madison Beer jointly announced on Instagram that they are engaged.
12: Man, good for him.
8: Jointly announced, huh?
12: Good yeah. for him. The only question I have...
8: Okay, hold on. 3, 2, 1. Boom. Publish.
12: The only question I had when I heard about this was...
13: How will you feed?
12: Did they meet him? Did they meet the same way that all of these people are meeting these days?
11: That one agent calls the other agent?
12: Yeah, or yes, you're on Instagram, you see this girl.
11: Or slide into their Insta DMs, yeah.
12: Yeah, and it's just not even a real meet, it's just you're...
11: No, she's real meat.
12: Well, I know, but you're arranging something through other people or... And again, good for him.
11: Yes.
12: Good for her.
11: Yeah.
12: I mean, she's
11: a win-win.
12: Yeah, it's great. It's going to be awesome.
11: So they published a photo of he on bended knee holding Aww. The ring box in front of her, and the caption read, "Meet my fiance."
12: Mm-hmm.
11: So the only thing that I would caution is that they've only known each other for a year, that they were first spotted together last August. And she, of course, was spotted at several Chargers games. They went to some Dodgers and Lakers games together.
8: Oh.
11: He made a cameo in one of her videos this past spring.
8: That's how you know it's getting serious, Dave.
12: Yay.
11: And maybe they'll have an extended engagement, but it does seem a little quick. So he's 28. She is 27.
12: Yeah. It's perfect.
11: Yeah. And, of course, the jokes write themselves.
12: Oh, come on.
11: As people are like, wow, Justin Herbert's finally going to get a ring because he has yet to win a playoff game.
12: Right.
11: In 6 seasons with the Chargers.
12: He's very West Coast Dak.
11: Yeah.
2: Here we go!
11: But at least Dak has won, what, 3?
8: But how will...
12: 2.
8: 2?
12: No, 3. I think
11: 3.
8: I think you're right. Well,
11: congrats to those kids.
12: I don't know much about her. Is it just strictly pop? Has she got any soul to her at all?
11: No, she's a pop star.
12: Okay.
11: She was originally discovered, I guess, or broken, not that way, but into the industry by Biebs, Justin Bieber.
12: Oh, okay.
11: When she was quite young. And yeah, she's one of those like Tate McRae, just a really curvy, sexually attractive singer.
12: Sexually attractive.
11: Yes.
8: I just don't think.
12: Why don't you say attractive?
8: I don't think newsman has to say curvy.
11: But yeah, they do seem like a sweet couple whenever you've seen them together.
12: I'm very happy.
11: They do seem like they are.
12: Both.
11: I hope things work out for them.
10: Sup, slut.
11: Also in California, a judge has ruled that singer David, D4VD, the stylized spelling.
8: Your guy.
11: Yes, I've seen him in concert. I brought my daughter to see
12: him.
11: That
12: is so weird that you take her actively to murderous concerts.
8: And well, you bought merch, didn't you?
11: Yes, I bought her a poster, which has been taken down.
8: In your David hockey jersey.
12: Is she bothered by this?
8: Yes. Oh, we took the poster down?
11: Oh, yeah, the poster's been taken down.
8: Okay.
12: You have to. I had to take my Greg Hardy poster down.
8: Yeah, but he still wears his jersey to work.
12: Right.
11: The concert was prior to the murder. If I can just say that in my defense.
12: Sounds like a very Bob/Jared defense.
8: Yeah, that was my Jared Fogel defense. The picture was well before the arrest, Your Honor.
11: So a judge ruled that he must stand trial for
8: well before
11: the alleged killing and dismembering of 14-year-old Celeste Rivas Hernandez. The judge said the prosecutors, have met their burden on all counts. So he will face trial. And until then, his real name, David Burke, he will continue to be held without bail. So they started these hearings last week, and part of the evidence that prosecutors showed was crime scene photos of the victim and her dismembered body parts in the front trunk of his Tesla.
12: Ugh.
11: Other details that came out that there were nearly a dozen air fresheners found in the Tesla to try and cover up the odor.
12: Right.
11: That in his garage, in his Hollywood Hills home, they found blood that was consistent with her DNA. Because that's where he did the dismembering.
12: All signs allegedly. Sure seem to be pointing to him.
11: Yes. And then
8: that he's a moron.
11: Yeah. And then they also went through their text messages, and they had texted back and forth about her getting an abortion when she was 14.
12: Oh, God.
11: And her threatening to destroy his career before her death, and then he sent rideshare over to her house, wherever she was staying, and brought her to his house. And that was the last anyone saw of her. And another thing that came out, this is courtesy of TMZ, there is a model and streamer named Aisha Collins.
12: Okay.
11: And supposedly she was in the middle of the disagreement between David and Celeste. That in text messages, Celeste was jealous that David was spending time with Aisha.
12: Mm-hmm.
11: That she was over at his house and she texted him, "Oh my effing God, I swear to God I'll kill you. She was in my damn seat."
12: Wait, Aisha said that or the young girl?
11: Celeste. Yeah.
12: Celeste.
11: Yeah. And then then in her rage texting, and by the way, this girl says she never dated David, that she confronted David about his relationship with Celeste when she found out that when she died that she was 14. She was like, you told me that she was an adult.
2: Ugh.
11: And so she says that in hindsight, that David is a psychopath who lied and betrayed everyone around him. So she's not defending him in any way. But the fact that she was spending time with David, regardless of the nature of their relationship, text messages show that Celeste threatened to strangle him and mutilate his manhood and end his career and life. So
12: he's gonna claim self-defense.
11: Yeah. Well, I it's premeditated murder, but that's, I guess, on one hand, motive. On another hand, getting her before she gets you.
12: Self-defense from a 14-year-old.
11: Yeah.
12: Come on.
11: Yeah, he is. He's screwed. And Usher, we didn't have time for this yesterday, but there is a viral moment from his show in Nashville on Saturday. So I guess one of the bits that Usher does at his concerts is he will bring a young woman onto the stage and then sing to her. And I guess as part of the stage set, there is a bed, and he will lay them down on the bed and start undulating.
12: Ugh,
11: and he's all shirtless.
12: God.
11: And so this girl, she looks like painfully uncomfortable. Like she has deer in the headlights look. And then when he tries to get her to recline on the bed, she's so stiff. You know, she's just not wanting to lay down. And then so he says to the crowd, I don't think she wants to be on stage, huh? And so then he motions to his stage hands to escort her off. So she goes on social media because people are posting memes of there's a point
12: her being all stiff.
11: Yeah, her being all stiff. And then there's a point of Usher, like, she's all stiff and he's like turning and looking at the crowd like, what? So people are just railing on her like, why did you go on stage if you didn't want to participate? And she says, first off, nobody is declining to go on stage. I looked good as F. You think I wasn't going to let thousands of people see me? Oh, and she's a very attractive young girl, for sure. And then she said that she and her mom had floor seats and they were moved to the VIP section due to pretty privileges before the concert.
12: So they were pretty privileges.
11: They were scouted. They were scouted before. You know, we're talking about this with the Stones. Like they tell their handlers, hey, get that girl, get that girl, get that girl.
12: Yeah.
11: And bring them up front.
10: I'm familiar.
11: And so she says, they don't say what you're going up there for. Y'all wanted me to go up there and F him?
12: Does it say she's with her mother?
11: Yeah.
12: Is she a kid?
11: I think she's probably like 17, 18.
12: God.
11: It's extremely creepy. Like, Usher probably needs to cut this bit or at least card the person before he takes them on stage. But yeah, definitely look up Usher and Nashville show, and the videos and photos from that are very hysterical.
12: Hang on. She's 24.
11: Okay.
12: 24-year-old nurse, Gabrielle Cheyenne.
11: Yeah, are you seeing his look at the crowd?
12: It's so weird.
11: It's very tense.
12: How do you get away with that? Regardless of age or anything, it's just so...
11: Yeah.
12: He's sweaty.
11: And he's giving a lap dance.
12: Yeah.
11: It's so gross.
12: So gross.
11: So gross. And that's your E-News.
12: All right, good E-News, dude. Let's come back. Let's start looking at some or listening to some audio that we heard today that floated our boats and got our attention from the Cowboys opening presser next.
13: The Ticket.
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14: I don't know about you, but my social media feeds are flooded with lotions and potions and gadgets, all promising to unlock different components of longevity. But if you log off, take a step back from all the hype, you'll find that the actual keys to a longer, healthier life are hiding in plain sight. There are four of them. Number one, nutrition. The Mediterranean diet really is the gold standard. Number two, exercise. You should be getting 150 minutes of moderate intensity exercise or 75 minutes of vigorous intensity exercise every week, plus strength training and stretching. Number three, sleep. Sleep is when your body and your brain repair themselves. You should be getting 7 to 9 hours a night. And finally, number four, often gets forgotten, socialization. It's not a bonus. It's a necessity for a healthy life, finding a sense of community, purpose, and belonging. I'm Dr. Sanjay Gupta, helping you live a better life.
5: 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Last year, in his first season with the Cowboys, receiver George Pickens set career highs in receptions, yards, and touchdowns. Though no long-term deal could be worked out, he will play this season on the franchise tag. At the State of the Team address today, Jerry Jones saying he hopes GP has another big year.
15: I hope that he comes out here and is the most prolific, successful receiver in the NFL this year. How would you like to be a free agent and with his credentials and step out there and have a year like that?
5: Practice begins tomorrow. The Ticket will be live from Oxnard starting Monday. Yesterday, the Rangers homered their way to victory to claim a series win over the Mariners. Jock Peterson homered in each of his first two at-bats, driving in four in the contest. His first inning bomb, his sixth leadoff homer of the season. Two potential playoff teams meeting at the Trop tonight. The Rangers and Rays both lead their divisions. Both of them will still be in first place regardless of the outcome. First pitch at 5:40. And the 76ers are trading center forward Johnny Broome and a second-round pick to the Clippers for cash. The deal allows the Sixers to stay under both first and second aprons after the signings of LeBron James and Kentavious Caldwell-Pope. Ticker also a service of Fan and Tree Farm. 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
8: It is 5:18. That's the hard line. An old friend stops by for Bob's World. Excited about that. Long time contributor to the show. But right now, let's go back to the tennis courts. We haven't played any audio from today. I don't know that there was super noteworthy moments in this press conference. Maybe it's just going to be a training camp, guys, where a football team gets ready for a season.
11: That's insane.
8: With no circus, no controversy, no best player demands a trade like a week into training camp,
11: no holdouts, no hold-ins.
8: Maybe just a training camp.
12: We're
8: considering it.
12: I can't imagine. It just seems like there's always something out there, but maybe even with Pickens, which it may not even be a bad place to start. I mean, it's kind of all's quiet on the Western front with him. And Jerry seems perfectly content that, hey, we know what we were getting into, and this has worked out exactly like we thought, and we would be very happy. Is that cut all in there? Okay, so on the future of George.
15: I want to give Shoddy really accolade for how he worked through this with George. And in terms of not him, but how he helped us communicate and work through it. This can be a very win-win thing that we've done here, us, George, and George being on the team. Make no mistake about it, George could be a cowboy for the rest of his career, and that'd be a long time. Make no mistake about it. This just fit for us. And thank goodness it fit for him, and we got it done. And let's look at that. It's not uncommon with these teams around the NFL to have this tension going on regarding players and contracts and things. We, of course, are focused when it's us, but this is not uncommon to have happen. It gave us an opportunity, the process gave us an opportunity to make some decisions last year. A lot of people disagree with some of the decisions that we made, but it gave us an opportunity to make some decisions. I think going forward here, we're going to see, hopefully, the positiveness of some of those decisions reflected in this year's football team.
12: Yeah, and he went on to say that if he walks next year and he's the leading receiver in the NFL, okay. We want that. That means it worked out for us.
8: Really?
12: Yeah.
11: Well, yeah, he did talk about how
8: what a
11: great position that George Pickens is in, that if he balls out and has a great year and then hits free agency on the heels of that kind of season, it is a win-win because the Cowboys will have benefited from that season. They may get priced out of the market for him.
8: Yeah, losing what they would suggest would be the top receiver in the NFL for nothing doesn't sound like a win-win.
12: Not great, but you
8: at age 25.
12: But also, you kind of think if he's the leading receiver in the NFL, then that offense is going to be spectacular. I think that's what he meant.
8: Look, it's the polar opposite of the Jalen Carter decision. Like, I just got done saying it's curious to me the Eagles did not keep Jalen Carter on a short leash and encourage him to perform and behave and all these things, and then we'll pay you when the time is right. The Cowboys seemingly are doing just the opposite, where they are incentivizing George Pickens to behave and play well. And I guess it shows you that at this price point, whether it be Pickens or Jalen Carter, which, by the way, might be very similar price points, there's not a clean right answer.
12: Nope.
8: Like, both answers sound wrong when you think them through.
12: 100%.
8: Which I suppose tells you the pressure on teams to get them right.
12: Again, I swear, and even with Dak, anytime you hear somebody resetting the market, we're always like, God.
8: But do you think it's weird? Because I do, and I think this speaks to maybe George Pickens either not caring what people say or being a bigger guy to not fall into the Micah trap, the Marcellus Wallace telling you about that pain in your head, that's ego, or pride. And in the case of Pickens, the moment they ask you, would you talk extension with Quinnen Williams during camp? Oh, yeah, we would love to get that process started. And Pickens is like, I just got 1,500 yards, guys. Like, you won't even talk to me. Like they're like, you know, the deadline's July 15th. Yeah, it's March. We're not going to talk to him. So let's just get this clear now for no confusion from you, his agent, Mulligetta, the player. We're not talking extension. We are franchise tagging him and locking it in. That was, I don't even know if it's the wrong move. It's just so anti-NFL, and maybe the only thing that's made it super smooth as we go to camp and we're saying, man, there's no circus here. The only thing that's keeping it from being a circus is George Pickens' reaction.
12: Yeah.
8: It's not their actions. It's his reaction. Their actions are actually typical Cowboys, where let's see if we can anger one of our best players. And Pickens, by all accounts, doesn't seem to be falling for it.
11: No, he's taking the high road. He showed up for all the workouts. He's like said all the right
8: million dollars.
11: Things.
8: Sounds yeah. like a lot of money.
12: Yeah, and you know, in the end, even if he plays here 2 years and he's gone, or they tag him one more time and he plays 3 years here and he's gone, that's going to end up going down as a really good trade. You gave up a third and a or a fourth, third and a sixth,
8: third
12: and a fifth,
8: a third, and you know, I still think if he's anything close this year to what he was last year, that you'd be foolish to let him walk.
12: I mean, do you have top of the market money for two guys at the same position?
8: Well, it shouldn't matter. I mean, what if he was a tight end? Would you feel different? What if he was a running back? Like, you have weapons.
12: I know.
8: We don't have positions. We have offensive weapons.
12: There
8: guys,
12: is a cap.
8: Of course there's a cap. But who are you paying anymore? You traded Micah.
12: I know. Look, I know. But you got Quinnen Williams now you got to deal with.
8: Yeah. I guess. And maybe this year reveals which one of those two guys is a absolute priority to pay.
12: And you also.
8: But I do think the really tall 6'4" receiver who can't be covered is probably a good place to start.
12: I would,
8: at age 25.
12: I would totally agree. But I bet you they're thinking,
8: like, what are the Steelers thinking?
12: We can't, because
8: we walked away from that guy?
12: He's
8: moody.
12: I know.
11: Well, they didn't have a quarterback.
8: That's what it is. Is they evaluated a receiver without having a quarterback.
11: Right.
8: And
11: who, what diva receiver is not going to be frustrated when no yes. one can get him the ball?
12: Who yes. was their quarterback at that point?
8: Kenny Pickett.
12: And Mason Rudolph.
8: Russell Wilson yeah. and Mason yeah. Rudolph and Justin Fields. Like, who are we forgetting?
12: It's all bad. Okay, so let's do the Max Crosby one, because Jane Slater asked him a pretty legitimate question, and boy, there was some funny pausing.
2: One, why did you walk away from Max Crosby when it fell apart with the Ravens and not revisit that then?
16: We didn't.
2: Can you elaborate on that?
16: No, no, because there's nothing more to elaborate about, but we did not walk away. That's about all there is to say, because we understood his injury well, and we thought he could help us then, and we're surprised the way that was resolved. But to basically take what happened with him

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1: Hey, he's a Raider.
2: He's a Raider.
3: Yeah, so they made very clear that, look, this is now tampering. Like, we can't speak about this anymore, basically.
4: Steven's over there with his pudding.
3: God, man. So the very first question that was asked from, or maybe second, from
5: Clarence Hill,
3: yeah, when Steven let out a laugh with Jerry's line.
6: Welcome back, Jerry. We haven't heard from you since the trap. It's been a drama-free offseason. Can we just talk about if you feel that way, there's like no contract issues or anything hovering over his team? Does that lend yourself to believe that we have a different outcome coming this year?
7: Yeah. And Clarence, I never left, so don't need to tell me welcome back. You and I just haven't been laying eyes on each other. Okay. So seriously.
5: Did he? Daddy.
3: It's just so ridiculous, man. It is so Arkansas.
4: Daddy. The Max Crosby thing, if we may circle back.
3: Yeah.
4: I don't think we should at any point think that this is still in play, right? Like, the things that have changed since March.
3: Lots going on.
4: They went and did Rashawn Gary like 2 days later.
5: Yeah, that was a pivot.
4: So you traded for the next best you could get. Rashawn Gary and Max Crosby aren't the same, but they both are starting edges that you're paying a lot of money to. In the case of Gary, you're paying him $16 a year.
5: And so he's not coming off an injury, and he's not an addict, and he's not insane.
4: And the other one is you then used a first rounder on another edge in Malachi or Malachi Lawrence. And so you've got Ezeraku, Lawrence, Rashawn Gary, and then your fourth edge is like Sam Williams or James Houston. I'm not saying you can't make room for Max Crosby, but the only way you would now is if the Raiders would do a deal involving one of those guys, right?
3: Yes.
5: Yeah.
4: Like, if they want Malachi Lawrence and a two for Max Crosby, you'd be dumb not to think that through. Again, you'll have a cap to deal with at some point, but I just think too much has changed. I just don't really think. I guess what I'm saying is, if James Slater got everybody all excited about Max Crosby being back in play, and Jerry couldn't help himself by saying we're completely out of it, I think we should at least look at the roster and say, well, you've made two significant edge moves since then. You don't really have vacancies unless you're sending one away to go get him.
3: On giving up future assets to add to this year's team.
7: One other thing I'd say that Steven was commenting on is, candidly, I'd be very interested. I'd give up future to add substantive to where we are today as to a player, to give you an idea about would I invest something substantive to get the right kind of deal to improve us opening day. I would. I feel that good about this team this year. And of course, you know that I haven't seen this team play together, and so but in general, looking ahead, I think we've got a chance to be worthy of spending some future if we saw an opportunity.
3: I mean, it's, he said that he was kind of desperate before, he was talking about that for many reasons this year. Again, I don't know how much his own age plays into it. That wasn't mentioned at all. But you do have to wonder. I'm not saying he's knocking on death's door. He sounded great. This is the best I've heard Jerry sound in a long time to open up a year.
5: Yeah.
3: I thought he was sharp as hell.
4: The healing powers of the Mediterranean, Corby.
3: Right, or Mediterranean blood boys.
4: If you were going to take a future one to address a big problem on this team, is the only answer left tackle, or is there a big-time corner? Like, I see Denzel Ward did a deal today with the Browns. If yesterday you're talking to the Browns about Denzel Ward, okay. Or Trent Williams, go get a nice big left tackle and get that eyesore out of your way. Because that's your biggest problem, right?

0: they're talking about Tyler Smith playing left tackle again.
1: Yeah, that is. Corner is a good one, though, because you're not very solid there.
0: Yeah.
1: All right, we'll do more of this in Sturm Center, but sure. We have a very, very special Bob's World with a special guest next.
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10: How often do you stop to wonder whether you should share something that's revealing? Maybe even embarrassing, with a partner, a friend, or even your boss. In her new book called Revealing, The Underrated Power of Oversharing, behavioral scientist Leslie John says doing just that can help you deepen relationships that are vital to your life. We need people to trust us in order to get things like love, friendship, and career success. That's what she told us. When you make yourself vulnerable by revealing something sensitive, it does make other people trust you. In turn, when you ask someone to reveal something about themselves, showing that interest will generally lead someone to like you more. Why? Because people like to be asked about themselves, she says. It also signals that they are discriminating and choosy, but in a good way. I'm Dr. Sanjay Gupta, helping you live a better life.
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0: Viagra commercial and truthfully ask yourself, am I healthy enough to have sex?
1: All right, Dad Life, a subset of Bob's World brought to you by Here's Bob.
2: Oh, no. All right, joining us right now on the phone lines is a somewhat frequent contributor to the show. His name is Brett.
3: Cool, cool, cool.
4: Boy, how you doing?
2: Hi, Brett.
1: Hi, Brett.
3: What's up?
4: Good to be on here.
2: This is my son. This is my oldest, eldest son. And
3: your pride and joy, really.
2: It truly.
4: Cool, cool, cool, cool.
2: There he is. Can you still do that?
4: Cool, cool, cool.
1: Just a little slower.
2: Boy, you've slowed down a little bit. Not quite the pace you once had. Okay, so we wanted to have you on to tell Corby what you thought of the first episode of Quarterbacks.
1: You love Baker, didn't you?
4: You know, he's a filthy Sooner, so I'm not a big fan.
3: Filthy.
2: All right. So actually why we had you on is you have a job these days. You finally got a job. And should we just call it store? Or do you want to get more specific?
4: Yeah. So this is a compilation of songs I've collected from my many shifts at Leslie's. That's a cool store.
2: Yeah.
4: And I've listened to these over many shifts against my will, probably hundreds of times each. So I feel like I'm having a really give my opinion.
1: Wait, so you work at one of those places, and there's a million of them.
2: Where he'll check your water for chlorine.
1: Well,
2: pH levels.
1: No,
2: right?
1: I mean just general businesses, though, Eddie's, where they play the exact same rotation of songs 8 million times if you're there enough.
2: They might just be playing Jack.
3: Yeah, I was going to ask, do they send tapes from corporate or CDs from corporate or something? Or are you listening to satellite radio or over-the-air radio?
4: It's local radio, and it's Jack FM, and I think it's called The Spot, maybe, the other station. So it's a mix of the two of those, I think.
1: Okay.
2: Why don't you get the ticket on in there?
4: I try to, but every time I change it to that, it's like staticky. So.
2: Oh, yeah. Yeah.
1: That's real.
5: Checks out.
2: That actually, that checks out AM radio.
1: So now you've been introduced to all new old music, new to you.
4: Yes, against my will. I've been indoctrinated.
2: Yeah, okay. So you have some earworms. You'll come home from work and say, have you ever heard this song? And then I'm like, of course, but it's like dad's era. And then I said, well, start keeping notes on your earworms. Like, are these good earworms or bad? And I think you said, well, actually, there's some of both. There's a couple you like, but there's more that you just can't stand, right?
4: Yeah, no, we got a collection of 9 songs, some of them good, some of them not so good. And now I'm eager to get into them. I think the first one is going to ruffle some feathers.
2: Okay, so these 5 are, you're calling the worst songs you've heard this year. And they're all at your job. Okay, so we're going to start with number 5, Ham. Let's go ahead and roll it. When he hears this, he would rather not hear it.
1: Probably to our generation, their greatest song, right? To like that.
3: Not mine.
1: Well, you know what I mean. It's the older generation.
2: Yeah. So what jumps out at this song to you, Brett?
4: I'm just the harmonica or the kazoo or whatever he has.
1: The kazoo.
4: It's not charming. It's not for me. It doesn't do it.
2: It's not for me.
3: What about once they get past that?
4: How am I supposed to get down to this song? You know, it's not very groovy. It's not. There's nothing. Like, it's fine. But I don't know. I'm just not a fan.
2: Okay, so on the 5 worst songs you've heard this year at your pool store, Piano Man by Billy Joel is coming in at number 5. Let's go to number 4.
3: I support that, by the way.
1: Thank God this made the list of bad.
2: And I thought, Werewolves in London? No.
1: Nope. It was 1989.
2: Yeah, rock.
1: Kid freaking rock. Now, are you aware of the thing that your dad mentioned, the Werewolves of London sounding like the sampling?
4: Yeah. No, he informed me of that last night. I think he took the like beat and just...
1: Yes, he took the whole music element of this song and then put his own words to it. And yeah, it's so awful.
2: Did Warren sign off on this? That you just take the song?
1: He had to, right?
2: Is he getting rich off it?
1: Maybe his family did. Warren's not making much money these days, but yeah.
2: Do you have any thoughts on All Summer Long by Kid Rock that you want to share, or just that you think it sucks?
4: I don't think there's going to be much dispute on this one. All I've heard about from you is how much Kid Rock sucks, and this is my first, listen to one of his songs. And apparently it's his most streamed song, too, which is incredible.
1: Oh, yeah, for sure.
3: More than Bob Did a Bow?
1: Yeah, this was number one.
2: How's it more than Bob Did a Bow? All right, you ready to go to number three?
4: Yep.
2: Okay, here's number three. Step inside, walk this way, you and me, babe. Hey, hey!
1: Man, I can't believe how much I agree with you.
2: I'm not going to lie, this one hurt a little bit.
1: This is terrible.
5: This makes you want to buy pool supplies, though. It's awesome.
1: It is kind of weird.
2: Yeah, where do you guys keep the noodles in here?
4: No, turn it. Borrowed up to buy some chlorine.
2: You guys got tablets or granular? What do you guys got here?
1: All right, so were you aware of this song or this band at all?
4: Yeah, no, I've heard around about them, and I'm sure I've heard some songs over the years, but this, I mean, the guitar's fun. The hook just is corny. Doesn't do it.
1: Yeah.
4: I don't know.
1: Dude, it's stripper music.
3: Yeah.
4: Yeah, exactly.
3: If there's girls in the store, they immediately start peeling their clothes off.
1: I highly doubt it.
6: Any hot bitches?
1: Okay, Danny, hang on.
2: Don't ask him that. All right. Now, number two is teeming with controversy.
4: There's a large gap between three and two. I'll just say that.
2: Okay, because number two, I'm not going to lie, there was a time where I probably thought this song ruled. Here we go.

0: So this is Eddie Money. Mid-80s Eddie Money. And I, again, this had to have been one of the biggest songs of the 80s.
1: Yeah. There's a particular part of this song Brett hates, though.
0: Is it the girl singing?
1: Yeah. Right, Brett?
2: Be my little baby.
1: All right. Let's hit the hook here.
3: That little bit of this.
0: So you know what they're saying there, Bob?
1: Just like Ronnie said?
0: Just like Ronnie said. You know who Ronnie is?
1: Not really.
0: Okay, so Ronnie, I'll give you a history lesson real quick here, Brett Tito. Lower the music a little bit. So lower. So Ronnie is the girl singing. That's Ronnie Spector. And her band in the 60s was called the Ronettes.
1: Okay.
0: Their number one song was called Be My Baby. And so that line is from a Ronette song, Be My Little Baby. So she just, Eddie Money wrote that specifically for her to sing as she did in the Ronettes.
1: And did he want it to ruin the whole song?
0: Again, it did really well. So
1: I think it did well despite that part, because I like that song, but I do admit Brett's not wrong about how the end there.
4: Oh, and a sax solo. I forgot.
1: Oh, yeah.
4: Quintessential 80s.
1: All right, you ready to go to number one? These are Brett's five worst songs he's discovered while working at the pool store.
4: By the way,
3: this will be a consensus number one, I think.
4: Take Me Home Tonight peaked at number four on the Hot 100.
0: Okay.
1: What year are we looking at?
4: 86.
1: Okay. Here is the number one worst song he's ever heard.
4: Not gonna fight you on that one.

0: Yeah, I hate this.
1: Yeah, this is horrible.
0: This is so bad. So it's just...
1: What year is this?
0: 81? 82? 80? Right?
1: Take us through this one, Brett.
0: 82.
2: You know, this is one that I feel like if you had, like, a hostage, you needed to interrogate them. this would get some information out of them pretty quickly. At least for me. I cannot handle this.
1: You would get the hostage to talk by playing some Joan Jett.
0: God.
1: All right. Well, he's not just here to give the worst songs. He also would like to share with you the best songs he's discovered while working at the pool store.
0: Oh, really? Okay.
1: Would you like to hear those?
0: Yes.
1: Those will be next on The Ticket.
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6: A better life with Dr. Sanjay Gupta.
7: There are lots of things you can measure to get an idea of how healthy you are at any given moment. Temperature, heart rate, blood pressure, just to name a few. But how about how healthy you will be and how long you're likely to live? According to a new study out of the University at Buffalo, two simple strength tests are pretty accurate at predicting longevity in older women. One is hand grip strength, and the other is how quickly people can stand up from a seated position without using their arms. By the way, I remember interviewing former President Jimmy Carter when he was quite old and being really impressed how he just popped out of the chair without using his arms. Not a lot of older people can actually do that. But I think the message here is that maintaining strength as you age is going to help you perform everyday activities, but also help you avoid injury and stay independent. I'm Dr. Sanjay Gupta, helping you live a better life.
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1: 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It was the unofficial start of the Cowboys season today as Jerry and company addressed the media in Oxnard. Jerry saying he's happy with the moves made this offseason.
19: I like the idea that the word is that we have had a quiet offseason relative to, dare I say, off the field noise or chatter, whatever you want to call it.
1: Open practices tomorrow and Thursday. They will scrimmage with the Rams 2 weeks from today. Rangers and Tampa Bay Rays just underway at the Trop, a battle of two first-place teams in the American League. Texas going for win number 55. There is no score in the second inning. And the Green Bay Packers have placed former Cowboy Micah Parsons on the physically unable to perform list. He is expected to miss the start of the season after a torn ACL late last year. That is the Ticket Ticker. I'm Kevin Landrum, Sports Radio 96.7 and 1310. 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
1: All right, it's 5:57. We're in the middle of Bob's World. Brett Sturm is on with us.
2: We're back.
1: my son, who's entering the final year of college, hypothetically, unless he goes on to get his doctorate, who could say? But
0: Dr. Brett,
1: don't know. If,
20: are you on track to graduate? You have all your credits.
2: We are. I'm afloat right now, so we just gotta. Just keep being an academic weapon. I think I'll be good.
1: Just have to finish the fight.
0: Don't rush it. You don't need to rush it, bro.
20: Yeah. Exactly, milk it a couple more years.
1: Yeah.
2: Your uncle, maybe I will. Yeah, that's a good idea.
0: Your Uncle Corby did, and it worked out all right.
1: Although he was living at home at a very reasonable rate, I bet. So Brett has been working at a pool store, a very successful pool store that has built their roster around Brett.
20: He's a pool chemical sales consultant.
1: The way he tests water is really the talk of the pool industry, as I can tell, in North Texas. And during this time, they pipe in music, generic music radio. And so he's been identifying songs this summer that have either been a spike through his head, the worst songs he's ever heard, or he's actually discovered some that he really likes. So in the last segment, we did the worst songs. I'll recap his bottom five songs of all time. Piano Man by Billy Joel, All Summer Long by Kid Rock, Pour Some Sugar on Me by Def Leppard came in at number three.
0: They play that at the pool store.
1: Yeah, it's an oldie now.
0: Yeah, I know.
1: We're all old, and so even our most cutting-edge, controversial strip club songs are now part of Jack's playlist, I guess. At number two, Take Me Home Tonight by Eddie Money, which I liked when I was 11 when it came out. And at number one, I Love Rock and Roll by Joan Jett and the Blackhearts. We shouldn't forget about the Blackhearts.
0: No.
1: Okay.
20: Which was a cover by a band called Arrow, which I didn't know.
0: Mm-hmm.
1: So now he has his three favorite songs and an honorable mention slash guilty pleasure, which we'll save for the end. You ready to proceed with your favorites?
2: Yeah, yeah. No, we're going to take it to a more positive note now.
1: You couldn't find five, though.
2: I couldn't find five, no, which speaks to the state of the music at Leslie's, but, you know, three's good. Let's roll through.
1: All right, number three, ladies and gentlemen.
0: Hell yeah.

0: Were you aware of REM at all before you heard this song?
1: I was not, no, at all, but I like that song, and I tried to listen to his other stuff. Wasn't as much of a fan, but this is a good one.
0: Okay.
2: Yeah, I can maybe help you find the good REM stuff, but it does take a little bit of work to dig through the other stuff. But
0: it's about 91 or so. I mean, they were kind of the it indie band for the 1980s and early 90s.
3: Yeah, this is the...
0: Actually, they were like the first indie band ever.
3: Yeah, they pretty much launched college radio, yes. But Out of Time was their jump to the mainstream.
0: Yeah.
3: This record.
0: Yep.
2: All right, number two kind of blew my mind, but I think it's awesome. Here you go.
1: Song's a banger.
0: Even with sax.
2: What got you on this one?
1: This song rocks. I don't know. It's just so good. You can feel it in your heart, you know?
0: George Michael, Careless Whisper, and he died right here in Dallas, didn't he? Didn't he?
1: Oh wow!
3: Did he die at the mansion?
0: I think so. Yeah, his boyfriend lived here.
4: What are you saying?
0: Chicks loved him, but he didn't love chicks.
3: Yeah,
4: homosexuals.
3: He got kind of fat at the end.
2: In fact, you're 2 for 2 on your list in that direction. Man, you do like it.
1: So yeah, up until hearing this, George Michael was just a character in Arrested Development. So this was a surprise.
2: Man, you're killing it today. All right,
3: have you ever used this like a romantic moment with a young lady?
1: I listen to it in the car sometimes on a sad drive home.
0: Yeah.
2: Oh, no.
0: I don't know if the chicks would be too into this.
3: When the chick says, "Now I'm good."
0: Yeah, right. You're weird.
2: All right, at number one, guys, can't say this was disappointing. His favorite song of the year that he heard at the pool store, didn't know who did it, Shazammed it or whatever he did. Here it is.
3: Hell yeah.
0: Oh, my God.
5: Number one.
0: Everything about this song is great.
3: It's a banger of all bangers.
2: You checked out this album, Brett?
1: I didn't know.
2: I think you'd like Violator.

0: Yeah, this is great. Good for you.
1: Yeah, that's my rock.
0: And like, do you think that they play these songs equally? Like, is this getting much burn? As much burn as like Def Leppard and Joan Jett and stuff?
1: No, they have them on a routine. It's the same like order every day. It's really weird.
0: Oh wow!
2: You've cracked the Jack playlist code. I like it.
1: Not quite yet.
2: It's probably a full sequence. Okay, so his three best songs that he's discovered at the pool store. So do you Shazam them, or how do you remember them?
1: I do Shazam them, yeah.
2: Okay. So Losing My Religion, R.E.M., Careless Whisper, George Michael, and Enjoy the Silence by Depeche Mode. Very nice selections there. And I feel like there was no sort of Shazam bias where you would be like, oh, I like this song, then you Shazam and you find out who did it, and there's reluctance because of any sort of built-in feelings about the artist either way. I feel like you did this.
1: You know, on the Kid Rock one, when I saw it was Kid Rock, I was like, okay, you know, that checks out. But yeah, other than that,
2: okay. All right. So, but your honorable mention, Guilty Pleasure, I feel like you were going to put it on your best songs, but then you found out who did it, and you had to just leave it on honorable mention.
3: You were embarrassed?
1: Yeah.
2: Is that fair?
1: No, I hope this doesn't shatter my credibility, but I do enjoy it.
2: Okay. Let's roll his Guilty Pleasure song that he can't quite put on his good list, but he does want to recognize it as a banger.

0: We all have our guilty pleasures.
1: Yeah. Brett, do you tend to like other butt rock?
2: Not really. No, listen, I've just gone through all the years hearing how Nickelback's been the butt of all the jokes in pop culture, and I just feel like we've been too hard on them.
3: Yeah.
0: Fair.
3: We should walk it back a little bit, you know what I'm saying? So. Justice for Nickelback.
1: Yeah.
0: Canadian's finest, right? Like, this is Daryl Ray will take you to the mat over this.
3: Ham, why don't you share your fun fact with this song, with the class?
4: This album came out on 9/11.
0: What?
4: Yeah, like, the exact date.
3: The exact day of 9/11.
1: So it helped us start to heal?
0: Yeah, maybe we did need it.
3: Imagine.
0: I don't think I knew who they were in 2001.
3: Well, you do now.
0: Now I do, thanks to Brett.
3: All right, well, there you go. I feel like this was a great success, Brett.
2: No, I agree, thank you.
3: Maybe you're this generation's Casey Kasem or Ryan Seacrest, and maybe a countdown is your true calling.
2: Where
3: you,
2: maybe.
3: Where you discover songs everyone else heard 30 or 40 years ago.
1: It at least is worthy of a YouTube channel.
0: Yeah.
3: Yeah.
0: Maybe like over the holiday season, you can go work at Starbucks and you can give us your favorite holiday songs that beat you over the head.
2: That would be a good segment, yeah.
0: Yeah, it would.
5: Be my little baby.
3: All right, dude. Good job. Great success. And be safe. We'll watch an episode of Quarterback when you get back.
1: Don't huff chlorine.
2: It's been a pleasure.
0: See you, Brett. Thank you.
2: Yeah, bye.
0: Bye-bye.
3: Bye, Brett.
2: Pleasure, boys. Yeah.
0: There he goes, young Brett. There That's good goes. Stuff. I anytime I go into a place where there's Muzak of some sort that's just, you know that it's on a loop perpetually, I feel so bad. Did you have to do that like at the Gap?
1: Oh, yeah. Well, and after I said it, I felt embarrassed because I was asked if corporate sent like tapes or CDs, and I was like, how ancient does that make me sound?
0: Seriously.
1: It's all digital playlists now. But that's when I worked at the Gap, that they would send tapes from corporate, but they, like cassettes, but they were special cassettes that played at a different speed, so they would only play on the machines that were there at the store. And so
0: you couldn't play your own music.
1: Right. You couldn't play your own music. You had to play theirs. But I was always in charge of which tapes were in there because I knew which tapes were the least objectionable.
0: Yeah. But some of it would drive you insane.
1: Yes, absolutely.
0: And had you heard all of it, or was it a lot of it like, what is this?
1: Sometimes, yeah, there would be something that I wouldn't know, and we didn't have Shazam or anything back then.
0: Yeah.
3: Boy, Shazam is such a hack.
0: It's great. Someone was telling me this weekend, as a matter of fact, that you don't need Shazam anymore.
3: No, I think Google can basically do it now.
0: Yeah.
3: Somehow. They all got this. They all figured out the technology. But even like Spotify, where, like, do you know how insane Spotify is, like, on 10 different levels from what we grew up with? But the one that jumps out at me is just how the lyrics scroll at the bottom.
0: I know. And like, how it's wrong. Nothing. Well, how wrong. A lot of songs that I'll hear, I'm like, oh, it's got that all wrong.
3: Like, we were trying to figure out lyrics our whole life, or opening the liner notes, and did they put lyrics in this album? And you just, now it's just everywhere.
0: And there's no musical.
3: Kids don't know.
0: There's no musical arguments either, as far as who did this, when was it, like... Yeah. That was half my conversation.
1: 5 seconds, you can know everything about a song and an artist.
0: And seriously, that was half our conversation growing up. Or sports arguments. There are no sports arguments anymore. Maybe who's a better team or whatever.
1: Subjective arguments.
0: Right,
1: but
0: like statistical facts, and things like that, dude. I mean, we would do that for hours and hours.
3: Yeah.
0: And nothing now.
3: Well, there you go.
0: Good stuff, Brett. Good stuff.
1: Is Brett constantly deadpan? His delivery is tremendous.
3: Yeah, he could. He's a little bit of a flatliner.
1: Yeah,
3: yeah.
1: But he'll snipe, right?
3: Oh
1: just
3: yeah,
1: like, just like that.
3: Oh yeah. Oh yeah, oh yeah, yeah. He loves snipe.
1: That's good stuff.
0: All right, Dave. Let's do some community quick hits.
1: We covered what we see.
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3: 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Used to buy cars and dissatisfied with the entire process. How long it takes to pay off a car. How little the car is worth when you're done paying it off. How bored you get with a new car after like 5 years. 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
12: A better life with Dr. Sanjay Gupta.
13: There are lots of things you can measure to get an idea of how healthy you are at any given moment. Temperature, heart rate, blood pressure, just to name a few. But how about how healthy you will be and how long you're likely to live? According to a new study out of the University at Buffalo, two simple strength tests are pretty accurate at predicting longevity in older women. One is hand grip strength, and the other is how quickly people can stand up from a seated position without using their arms. By the way, I remember interviewing former President Jimmy Carter when he was quite old and being really impressed how he just popped out of the chair without using his arms. Not a lot of older people can actually do that. But I think the message here is that maintaining strength as you age is going to help you perform everyday activities, but also help you avoid injury and stay independent. I'm Dr. Sanjay Gupta, helping you live a better life.
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1: That's where Never Give Up comes from. 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I wasn't Dwayne. 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

0: Sticker brought to you by Sierra Nevada Brewing Company's iconic Pale Ale and Blue Ribbon Roofing. A 7-9-1 record for the Cowboys last season, missing the playoffs for a second straight year. They were outscored by 40 points in 2025 as they bring in yet another new defensive coordinator in Christian Parker. Jerry Jones proud of the changes that they've made.
1: What might have started out as a really nice, let's take it in and let's get it all, let's take it to the shop and repair it up. What started out that way, especially on defense, we ended up turning it into something completely different than it was when we started.
0: First preseason game 2 weeks from Saturday in Seattle. Rangers now 54-52 on the season, good enough for first place in the West. It's a battle of first place teams tonight in Tampa Bay. Texas 26-27 on the road. Zeke Duran and Nicky Lopez have already driven runs in the contest. Texas up 2-0 in the third. And the Eagles and defensive tackle Jalen Carter in agreement on a new four-year extension that could be worth up to $160 million with incentives. The deal includes $106 million in guarantees. It's the richest in NFL history for a defensive tackle in both guaranteed money and average annual value. That is the Ticket Ticker. I'm Kevin Landry from Sports Radio, 96.7 and 1310 The Ticket.
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4: And Mark Spain Real Estate and Frankel and Frankel.
5: So, you know, it's just, what are we doing?
0: We're stilling.
5: Get Dylan in here. Here's Dave. Thank you. Well, this is an update on a...
6: We're back.
5: Disturbing community quick hit story from Plano, as a Plano ISD elementary school teacher who was already arrested earlier this month for allegedly abusing a student is now facing three additional charges.
4: Student stuff or just charges?
5: Charges. So 64-year-old Paul Campbell has three new warrants for indecency with a child. And so when the first victim came forward, two other victims then said that the same thing happened to them. And when the case got media attention, including here on Community Quick Hits, a fourth student who was in Paul Campbell's class 2 years ago told investigators that at some point she sat on his lap and he touched her inappropriately. So he was arrested on July 8th, and his initial charge was the continuous sexual abuse of the child. So the original girl was an 8-year-old who over the 4th of July weekend told her parents that Paul Campbell, who was her teacher last year, had touched her between her legs when she visited his desk to ask a question. And she said this wasn't an isolated incident, that throughout the year, that when she would ask a question or he would be walking around the class and she would have something to talk to him about, that he would rub her through her clothing.
4: Wouldn't you, at that point, start asking questions from the other side of the desk? Like, I'm going to stay away from you, freaking
5: keep your distance.
4: Yeah.
5: And she said that she definitely knew that one of her friends and possibly other female classmates experienced the same thing, but she never saw it happen to any male classmates. So he definitely was infatuated with young girls and was touching them inappropriately. And so, of course, Plano ISD has fired him.
4: No way.
5: But here's the thing. So he's 64 years old. He has been teaching in Plano ISD for 28 years.
4: Oh, my God. So he may have been getting away with this for three decades?
5: Yes. He has been at Brinker Elementary School for a long time. I don't know how many of those 28 years were at Brinker Elementary. But Plano police are saying that if you believe your child was a victim, that you should call the Special Victims Unit at the Plano PD, because the list is just going to grow.
4: Oh,
5: obviously, this guy has been doing this for a long time, you would think. He didn't just do it starting 2 years ago.
4: So he has been, all that time, a second grade teacher?
5: Yes.
4: Holy moly.
5: Well, I don't know if his full 28-year career was spent in the second grade, but all of these incidents that he has been charged with were in his second grade classroom.
3: Oh, boy.
5: Yeah.
4: It just says, yeah, 28-year career with Plano Independent School District.
5: Whew. Yeah, so if you had a kid that went to school in Plano ISD, especially if they went to Brinker Elementary, ask him if they ever had this guy, Paul Campbell, as a teacher, and see if they can remember anything, because he needs to be put away for a long time.
4: Like, how horrifying is that, that you have to ask your 35-year-old, like, hey, do you remember Mr. whatever his name is, Campbell? Holy crap.
5: Baby.
3: Baby.
4: Baby.
5: Yeah. So,
4: I don't like creepy. It when you've heard holy crap, you automatically think baby now.
3: It's not our fault. You're the one who...
5: You're the one who coined the phrase.
4: I didn't coin the phrase.
6: Be my little baby.
5: All right. Elsewhere, Dallas rapper Yella Beezy has his capital murder trial coming soon. This is related to the November 2020 death of Melvin Noble, also known as rapper MO3, or maybe it's Mo, I don't know. But MO3 was gunned down in an ambush on I-35 in November of 2020. And so Yella Beezy, whose legal name is Marcus Conway, is charged with hiring the hitman that killed Melvin Noble. And so I mentioned, I believe it was last week, that the prosecution wanted to admit lyrics from Yella Beezy into evidence. And of course, the defense is saying that this is artistic expression and could be wrongly interpreted by jurors, and so they shouldn't let any of his lyrics be admitted into evidence. So the judge has ruled and said that 3 of the 10 songs that the prosecutors wanted to introduce as evidence may be presented at trial. So those 3 songs include the MO3 song, 219,
4: yep,
5: in which he appears to suggest that the 2018 slaying of his friend comedian Roy Lee Pate was orchestrated by Yella Beezy.
4: Again, would you be so stupid to insinuate murder in your song if it actually was a murder? Man, we don't have any leads. Well, how about this song?
3: Yeah.
4: It's so weird.
5: Well, in that song, it's the victim saying that Yella Beezy was behind the murder
4: not saying,
5: of his
4: Yo,
5: friend. But there are 2 Yella Beezy songs that will be admitted into evidence. One, Keeping It in the Streets, which is about not talking to police, not being a snitch.
3: Did not make Brett's list.
5: Mm-mm. And On Your Head, which is about placing a bounty on someone's head.
3: On your head.
5: Yeah.
4: Hey, guys.
5: So the feud...
3: Hey, Anya.
5: The feud between MO3 and Yella Beezy began in 2017, and Beezy's lawyers have said that it was initiated by MO3 to raise his own profile, that Beezy was the more famous person, and so he was just trying to start a beef to try and get some clout.
4: Okay.
5: So jury selection scheduled for August 24th, and then the trial sometime after that.
4: Will you cover that for us?
5: Do you want me to go down to the courthouse?
4: I would like it. I'd like you to be, yes, a stenographer.
5: Or do you want... Maybe I should just do an artistic interpretation of On Your Head and Keeping It in the Streets.
4: Yeah.
3: Okay.
4: Totes.
5: Maybe we'll do that. And lastly, in Parker County, this is a crazy-ass story. An 86-year-old man

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1: And they announced themselves as police. Not the front door, the back door, but they're banging saying, "Open up, police!"
2: Okay.
1: So he opens the door, and the suspect holds a strobing light in his face and pushes him into the house and forces their way into the house. I don't think they had a soundtrack to the strobe light.
3: It's a sandstorm.
1: And then so the man noticed that it sounded like a female voice yelling at him, saying that he needed to give them money or he would go to jail.
2: Huh.
1: Which doesn't really make sense. Then the perpetrator struck him numerous times in the arms and chest and then placed him in a chokehold. And then, at that point, he was able to get a clear view of the assailant, who he recognized as a woman named Jacqueline Smith Johnson.
2: Jacqueline Smith?
1: Not the Charlie's Angel.
3: Charlie's Angel?
1: No.
2: So wait, a woman was able to shove him up against the wall?
1: Well, he's 86.
2: All right.
1: So she steals $2,000 in cash from him and then drives away, like tries to make a getaway. He jumps in his truck and tries to chase her down, but loses her as she drives down the road. And so he tells them, you know, "I believe it's this woman, Jacqueline Smith Johnson." And so police find a witness who also knew Johnson, and they told police the type of flashlight that she owned that matched the description of the strobing light she held in the old man's face. And the witness also said that Johnson told them to not tell police that she was at the victim's house.
2: Again, it just seems like you're setting yourself up.
1: Bad idea.
2: Yeah.
1: To talk to someone about a crime, just saying, "Don't tell anyone I did it."
2: Right.
1: So she was arrested on July 20th on a count of aggravated robbery of an elderly person, which is a first degree felony.
2: Indeed, as it should be.
1: But don't open your back door if someone yells police.
2: I know, but I mean, it is scary as hell, and you feel like you should. I mean, it's a good scam for old people. I get it, and I wouldn't do it either, but lights and all this stuff is going on back there. Come on, open up, the police! Let us in, there's a riot! Like, you can be faked out pretty easily. I couldn't, but they could.
1: Yeah.
3: No.
1: They couldn't get you.
2: No.
1: Yeah. Just like the diarrhea parasite can't get you.
2: Not yet. Diarrhea free.
1: Boy, if it's going to get anybody, it's Mr. Salad over there.
2: Yeah. Have you thought about that?
3: I'll let you know if there's a diarrhea attack.
2: All the lettuce that you consume, it's unbelievable.
3: So you're far,
2: like a
3: so
2: rabbit.
3: Good.
1: I feel like he would try to hide it.
3: Hide my diarrhea?
2: We would know.
1: When he
2: wouldn't be here.
1: When he's clutching his backside running out of the studio.
2: Would not be here. All right, that's good community quick hits, man. Let's finish it up with Sturm Center. Maybe we'll play a little bit of audio that we have left over from Jer Jones next.
3: Don't look at me.
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2: All right, thank you very much, Senior DJ. Our final segment of the day is known as
3: Stab Center.
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4: Texas Live.
2: And here's Bob.
5: All right, all right, all right. So we wanted to get back to some of this audio regarding the Cowboys' big day out there. Where do you want to start?
2: We can start either offensive line.
5: Yeah, that's the one I want to do. Okay. Shoddy on the offensive line. I think this is an important one.
6: We're going to this deal where, you know, from left to right, Tyler Guyton, Tyler Smith, Cooper Beebe, Tyler Booker, Terrence Steele, but we're going to move guys around and piece it around. And at the end of the day, we've been very open about the fact we're going to play the five best guys. We'll find time to move Terrence Steele around. We'll find ways to move Tyler Smith around. But, you know, at the end of the day, the OTAs are good for teaching scheme and some skill development. But it's not until we put the pads on for an offensive lineman that you can get the real, true evaluation of those guys. And we kind of have a timing period that we think we want to have that sorted out. But it's a ways from now.
5: Yeah, look. Well, is that second one in tandem? Okay, let's hear that as well.
6: Hey, he's going to start at left guard.
5: So this is about Tyler Smith.
6: Hey, he's going to start at left guard, and we're going to get him some reps to tackle. Why? Just because we got to be ready, but that's no different than Tyler Booker having to get some snaps at center. Because at the end of the day, we're committed to winning and winning now, and we're going to play the five best guys. But, again, I'm really excited to see Tyler Guyton, Nate Thomas, Drew Shelton. You know, those guys compete at tackle as well. So,
5: okay, so he's got the right answer, and one thing we know about Shoddy is he's smart at anticipating what the questions might be. Like, sometimes when guys do press conferences, we ask each other, like, did this guy not think through the most obvious questions he's going to be asked? Well, Shoddy does. Shoddy does think, what are they going to ask me, and what's the best answer? And then he's going to say it with great confidence and maybe even rehearsed in his head. He's going to articulate what he wants to say. That doesn't mean we have to believe it or buy it. So the idea that you're playing Tyler Smith at left tackle and then compare it to, well, that's the same reason we're going to have Tyler Booker take snaps at center. No, it's not. Please don't do the proverbial TT on my foot and tell me it's raining. That's not true at all. There is no scenario on this planet where Tyler Booker is going to be your center unless your center breaks his leg. And even then, you're probably not going to do it. So that is, in case of emergency, break glass. Whereas Tyler Smith being your left tackle is something that everybody knows you guys are actually contemplating. And the reason you're contemplating it is because you know that you have a good left tackle on your roster, but he's not your left tackle. And so the dream over the next, let's say, 4 weeks, let's call it 6 weeks to opening day, the dream in the next 4 weeks is that Tyler Guyton takes left tackle and knocks everybody's socks off with how good he is. Then your backup would be, well, maybe Nate Thomas can do it. By the way, if you watched last December, you kind of know he can't. Well, then maybe Drew Shelton from Penn State can do it. Maybe a Johnny Cornelius from Oregon can do it. But somebody not named Tyler Smith can figure out left tackle well enough that Tyler Smith doesn't have to go do it. Because if he goes to do it, now he's no longer playing his best position. Like, he's a better guard than a tackle. We know this because we've seen both. And he's fine at left tackle. He's elite at left guard. So there's no sport in the universe where you say somebody's elite at one position, but let's play him at another, unless you're panicking. And that's where they are. When we talk about what are the biggest questions on this team, left tackle has to be near the top of the list because you spent a first on a left tackle. And to this point, he's either hurt a lot or he stinks a lot, and sometimes both.
2: Mm-hmm.
5: And this is year three. And I think we are still at a point where we want to be patient and hope for the best.
2: Where was he taken, like 20-something, 22?
5: He was 24, and then they traded back to 29 and took him, I think. Okay. So he's first, but, you know, fringy. And we knew it. We knew he was a project. But anyway, they're in a bit of a pickle right now because arguably their biggest roster problem right now is that they have a good offense but a bad left tackle. And that can hold you back. That can make you less of a team. So now they're hedging their bets saying, well, no, Tyler Smith is going to play both positions for emergency. No, it's not. This is actually your plan, is that you know you have a better guard in TJ Bass than tackle and Tyler Guyton as it stands right now. Like, TJ Bass could start in the NFL right now at guard if he wasn't on a team with Tyler Smith and Tyler Booker already at guard. In fact, next season he'll be starting at guard for somebody else like Brock Hoffman. And I think if you were to say, Corby, let's get our best five out there, then your offensive line is Tyler Smith, TJ Bass, Cooper Beebe, Tyler Booker, Terrence Steele. I think that's your best five.
2: Yeah, and it's also one of those things where, and it seems like it's really raised its ugly head in the last couple of years, and it does with every team, but depth is so important. And like guys you mentioned that are coming right out of college that have to learn, have their feet held to the fire like instantaneously. It sucks, but it's the way it is. And you better have multiple players that play multiple positions that are comfortable at doing it, because by the time we're in Green Bay, you know, a month and change into the season, who knows what that thing looks like?
5: Yeah, then you're just panicking and just grabbing your best option because you don't have time. Our first week at camp, maybe our first day at camp last year, Tyler Booker got rolled up on, and remember Rappaport said he's done for the year.
2: Yes.
5: They thought he did his ACL.
2: Yeah.
5: And he actually didn't. In fact,
2: that happened.
5: Was he back for like opening day?
2: Oh, yeah. He came back very quickly, but it was doomsday. It was the doomsday prophecy.
5: Right. So,
2: and he was getting that information from somewhere.
5: He needs a full camp. He needs a healthy camp. And then he needs to start showing real progress, because everybody says Tyler Guyton, you know, his flashes are great. His tools are great. He just has to be more consistent, which, of course, is the position. Maybe we can get one more in here. Would you like to, is there one that's easy, or should we hold Kalashaw? Or we can revisit. Let's hear it.
1: Let's do the Rams one. Yeah. Okay. All right.
3: Tim Kalashaw, the Dallas Morning News, still printing 7 days a week.
2: Good line.
3: Jerry, you're going to scrimmage the Rams in a couple weeks, and they won a Super Bowl 4 years ago, and you talked about them betting it all for 1 year. They were back in the championship game last year. They made huge moves to get McDuffie and Myles Garrett. Do you look at them and see maybe there's a way, more aggression, more being more aggressive than you have been, that works in this era? Do you look at them as a model for that? Because you're talking about making a kind of move that you haven't been making.
4: Yes. Yes. I've had the discussion coming to camp with all of us. I admire the job that the Rams have done and how they've done it. That swapping quarterbacks was gutsy, and so they've done it. They've done it and moved. Yes, I admire the way they have put teams together and the way they have competed and sustained the competition. Yes.
2: Yeah, and
5: well, they said F them picks.
2: Don't you wish, because you know Jerry sees these types of things happen, whether it's every 3 years or every 5 years, where somebody kind of goes outside the box, thinks a little bit differently, and it works. And then it's read and react from the Jones family instead of like setting your own
5: yeah.
2: template.
5: Right.
2: Right? And I'm not saying he's going to go and be all Ramsey or anything like that, Ramsey-esque, but you know that he has regret, and you know that there's just everything. When he goes down a couple of years after he thinks a team is done, and suddenly it's they're the best team in the league. What did I do wrong?
5: Yeah, it part of the Jerry experience should include a couple seasons where Jerry just gets crazy and starts doing things that are irresponsible to the future, but he wants to win right now. And just really haven't seen that out of him.
2: Like, no.
5: We've never had the desperation, late-in-life Jerry, who is just playing to the immediacy and the urgency of the days. He just... he won't do that. In fact, the Micah trade is the opposite. You want to go all in. Well, then you keep Micah, and then you trade for Quinn and Williams for a couple number ones, and you put them together. Now, that's getting crazy. I guess the George Pickens trade and putting him with CeeDee Lamb is kind of getting crazy, but more. Like, go all in while you have a quarterback who's in his prime.
2: Yeah.
5: And
2: you're 83. There's got to be that combo factor of like, okay.
5: Yeah. I mean, your regrets is maybe you didn't get crazy enough with Romo, so I'm not going to let it happen again with Dak. But I don't know, maybe you're kind of are letting it happen again. But there is optimism at Cowboys camp. I'm ready to drink the Kool-Aid. I know the big man is as well. And we'll see how we all feel out there come Sunday.
2: All right. 6:50 on the ticket.
7: All right, guys.
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5: Well, if there's one thing the Hardline loves, it's football. And if there's another thing we love, it's Circa Survivor in football season. So check this out. Circa Survivor is a $20 million guaranteed to the winner contest in which it costs $1,000 to enter. And then you pick one team straight up every week to win. And if the team loses or ties, you're eliminated. 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Now, you can only pick the same team once in a season, so it gets a little complex. If a single person wins, they get it all. If multiple people go 20-0, well, then multiple people are eliminated the same week to reduce the contest to zero, and they split the pot. Thanksgiving Eve, Thanksgiving, and Black Friday combined for a week. Christmas and Christmas Day is its own week. 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By the way, weekly picks can be made from anywhere. 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

0: Every NFL team reporting to training camp this week. The Cowboys in sunny California with their first practice coming tomorrow. Today, Brian Schottenheimer addressed what he's excited for in his second season at the helm.
1: Feel amazing about what we did, bringing in the defensive staff changes with Christian Parker leading the way, and then into free agency and getting Jalen Thompson a guy. I mean, it has not been a quiet offseason. It's been an awesome offseason, and I think that's why we're excited.
0: The Ticket team will begin broadcasting from Cowboys camp starting Monday. Rangers and Rays in Tampa Bay, the start of a three-game series between the two first-place teams. Zeke Duran and Nicky Lopez have driven in runs in the second and third inning, and Texas leads it 2-0 heading to the sixth. The Rangers will also send Corey Seager on a rehab assignment as he continues to heal from a back injury that has sidelined him for a month. He'll be in the lineup tonight at AA Frisco. That is the Ticket Ticker. I'm Hugo Chavez, Sports Radio 96.7 and 1310. 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
4: 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In the meantime, have a very safe and pleasant Tuesday evening. 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